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5: It's Monday, the 21st of September. Good evening, I'm Asher Roth.
3: And I'm Brandon Lang. Here's what's making news right now.
6: Two seniors are dead after a shooting on the grounds of a rehab and long-term care hospital in Scarborough. Police confirm the two were a married couple and say there are no outstanding suspects in the case.
7: Prime Minister Mark Carney says Jewish people must be able to worship safely after this weekend's shooting near a synagogue in Belleville left a 29-year-old man and a veteran police officer injured.
8: The House of Commons back from its summer break. The Conservatives quizzing the government on reciprocal tariffs.
9: How much is counter tariffs will cost them?
10: We will never apologize for that.
5: And one of Mississauga's mayoral candidates has secured a key endorsement, and it's not who you think.
11: Blue Jays jump out to an early lead against the Orioles. Got some NHL preseason action underway. Giants and Rams set to get underway in the NFL Monday Nighter. Sports at 15.
12: The NASDAQ jumped by almost 600 points, closing at a record for the first time since June. The Dow was up by more than 300, the TSX up by more than 200. Business at 26.
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5: Time for Rogers Xfinity Internet traffic and weather together on the ones with Toronto's most frequent traffic reports. It's Ben Davey.
13: Thank you, Asher. This update is for 407 ETR. Two delays. That is it. That is all we have left over from the evening drive home. And one of them pretty heavy still. Northbound 410 in Brampton. North of Steeles to Williams Parkway. That's jammed up with volume. We had a vehicle off to the left shoulder. No live lanes blocked, though. And the southbound 410 through that stretch is moving just fine. It's also pretty heavy on the eastbound Gardiner Expressway, although that delay is getting shorter and shorter by the minute. But right now you're on the brakes from Bathurst to about Bay. We had a stalled vehicle approaching Bathurst off to the right shoulder as well. No live lanes blocked. It appears to be just a little bit of late clearing congestion. And from there, the Gardiner Expressway is a smooth drive. No volume at all on the westbound Gardiner Expressway heading out of the downtown as you make your way towards the 427 and QEW. That is a smooth drive. Seeing just one slow spot right now on the northbound DVP from Lawrence to York Mills, but just not backed up at all. And north of there, it's moving very well out of the northbound 404 through York Region. A very good drive at this hour. 401 also much improved both directions. A couple of little sluggish spots. Westbound 401 from Leslie to Bayview in the collectors. That clears very quickly, though. And really good in front of the airport. It was a bit slow through Milton as well earlier, but that appears to be much improved as well. On the northbound 400, some construction starting up. At Highway 88, the right lane is blocked. At Highway 89, the left lane is blocked. And if you're on the southbound side of the 400, we are seeing some volume south of Mapleview Drive on the approach to Innisfil Beach Road, a fairly short section where it's backed up, but we do have two left lanes blocked with construction there, so everybody's squeezing through on the right. Beat traffic and save with the 407 ETR driving offers. Create your My Account. Go to 407ETR.com for details. Your next report in less than 10 minutes. With the forecast, here's Jesse Upel.
14: Chilly temperatures later tonight as we dip down to 8 degrees under partly cloudy skies. Winds are going to be coming in out of the east through tomorrow, and they kind of pick up throughout the day. Gusts between 20 to 40 kilometers per hour. Have the extra layers with you, especially through the morning. Afternoon, sun and cloud, climbing to a high of 17. Tonight's low, 8 degrees.
3: 14 degrees right now at Pearson International Airport. Partly cloudy skies. 680 News Time, 803.
5: Police are investigating how and why a man and woman in their 70s were both shot and killed outside a medical facility in Scarborough this afternoon.
3: They were believed to be a married couple, and no suspects are being sought at this time. 680 Sophia Vavaroutsos has more from the scene on St. Clair, just west of Warden.
6: A man and woman in their 70s are dead, and no suspects are outstanding after a daylight shooting on the grounds of this long-term palliative and rehab hospital. It happened just after 12:30 this afternoon, seemingly in a back area near the parking lot of the center near Warden and St. Clair. Duty Inspector Scott Shutt confirming the two knew each other.
0: They were related. We believe they were married.
6: Officers say the woman was a patient at the facility, but they are stopping short of confirming the circumstances surrounding the incident or a possible motive.
0: If anyone has information, no matter how small it may seem, please reach out to us. You can contact us at the Homicide and Missing Persons Unit at 416-808-7400 or leave an anonymous tip with Crime Stoppers at 416-222-TIPS.
6: In Scarborough, Sophia Vavaruzzo, 680 News Radio.
5: 680 News Time, 8:05. Jewish communities across southern Ontario remain on alert in the wake of a pair of violent incidents through the high holidays. Today, we learned that a 19-year-old man from Whitby was arrested over the weekend, allegedly for plotting violence against a Durham Region synagogue. That happened, we learned this a day after the shooting outside a temple in Belleville as families gathered for Yom Kippur. 680's Phil Martino joins us with the latest update from local police and the SIU.
7: This all unfolded around 7 Sunday night during Yom Kippur. SIU spokesperson Christy Danette says someone opened fire on a Belleville police officer who was stationed outside the Sons of Jacob synagogue.
15: The individual came in a truck and he had a shotgun and he discharged his firearm at a police officer, and then that police officer returned fire.
7: The man and the officer were both shot. Belleville Police Deputy Chief Sherry Meek says they've identified the suspect as 29-year-old Sean Ward.
16: During the incident, Constable Jeff Smith sustained serious injuries.
7: The police officer remains in the ICU, but his condition has been stabilized. The man is in life-threatening condition. Toronto police say they are increasing visibility and patrols at synagogues and other places of worship. Phil Martino, 680 News Radio.
3: 680 News Time, 8:06. Federal MPs traded pleasantries and then attacks as they returned to Parliament Hill for the first question period of the fall season, which featured a tete-a-tete between the Prime Minister and the official opposition leader. 680's Richard Southern has more.
8: Not surprisingly, the trade situation factored very much into this first question period in Ottawa since June, with the Conservatives quizzing the government on reciprocal tariffs, answering Government House Leader Stephen McKinnon.
9: Can the Prime Minister tell Canadians how much his counter tariffs will cost them?
17: We did not provoke this trade war. This trade war is illegal, it is unjustified, and Canada, a sovereign country, will stand up to protect our people, our industries, our workers. We will never apologize for that.
8: Meantime, opposition leader Poilievre going after the Prime Minister on affordability.
18: All they have gotten from him is big talk around the world and big bills here at home.
19: Government will continue to work to improve affordability for Canadians, cutting taxes on income, the groceries and essential benefit. The next check is coming in October.
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5: 680 News Time, 8:07. The Prime Minister is now heading to New York for a series of meetings at the United Nations, but it's been a bit of a rough start to the trip. Hundreds of flights were canceled at Newark, LaGuardia, Kennedy, and Philadelphia airports after a railroad construction crew in New Jersey accidentally cut a cable that was necessary for air traffic controlling. That had the effect of delaying the Prime Minister's flight to New York. Mark Carney had to miss his first event today at the UN General Assembly, a roundtable discussion with Kenya's president and the European Council. He's still expected to arrive this evening and to continue with his planned itinerary through Wednesday.
3: 680 News Time, 8:08, with 5 weeks to go until the municipal elections. The Peel Police Union has made an endorsement for Mississauga Mayor, and it's neither of the two women running in front. The Peel Regional Police Association is throwing its support behind candidate and current councillor Alvin Tejo. This morning, the candidate outlined some of his plans to enhance community safety, including more resources for police and non-emergency task forces. Tejo is also proposing free transit for kids in Mississauga. A liaison strategies poll from early August had Tejo with 12% support behind Carolyn Parrish and Bonnie Crombie, each with 35%, followed by councillor Topeka de Merla at 18%. Here in Toronto, the Police Association says it has not made a formal endorsement.
5: Well, four reactors at the Pickering Nuclear Generating Station are going offline and being refurbished. And as we hear from City's Mark McAllister, it's going to cost nearly $27 billion.
20: We are starting construction on one of Canada's largest clean energy projects. Our government, this team, is saying yes to 30,500 new jobs and $41 billion to the Canadian economy.
21: The project is expected to take the units out of service for about a decade and would extend the nuclear plant's life by up to 38 years, producing enough electricity to power 2.2 million homes.
1: This is going to lead to more emissions. This is going to mean that we're going to use more gas in the meantime. Though it didn't have to be this way. We certainly could have been planning further ahead. Ontario could have been building a lot more wind and solar power, such that when these generating plants came down, and they could have used the extra time as well to even build more.
2: On Tuesday, Queen's Park will be taking its show on the road to Walkerton, Ontario, where all the party leaders and MPPs normally show up in support of the farming industry in rural Ontario. Mark McAllister, City News, Queen's Park.
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23: 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Are you?
5: 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Enpro is predicting no change at midnight, saying the price will hold at $1.83.9 a liter. 680 News Time, 8:10.
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13: Thank you, Asher. Traffic for Jumbo Lobster Clubhouse. If you're on the southbound 400 coming out of Barrie, you're going to drive into some very heavy volume south of Mapleview Drive. Two left lanes are blocked with construction. It does clear on the other side of that, so right around Innisfil Beach Road, you're going to get all lanes opened, and it's a smooth drive from there. We have construction on the northbound 400 as well, but for whatever reason, that is not nearly as slow. I'm not seeing any backups, but at Highway 88, the right lane is blocked, and at Highway 89, the left lane is blocked. From there, a problem-free drive the rest of the way up to Barrie. Northbound 410, still sluggish north of Steeles up to Williams Parkway. Not seeing any live lanes blocked there. That is just some late-clearing congestion from the evening drive. There was a vehicle off to the left shoulder, but I think that's been removed. And the eastbound Gardner still with a little bit of volume making your way downtown, although that's improved quite a bit now as well as I take a closer look. In front of the Rogers Center, a little slow on the east Gardner, but looks like all earlier issues are clear. There was a stalled vehicle approaching Bathurst, but that was on the shoulder and not impacting traffic too much. Northbound Red Hill Valley Parkway in Hamilton, some construction just started up at Barton Street, left lane block there. North of Barrie, Highway 11 northbound at Highway 93. Looks like they're going to do some construction there again this evening. The right lane is blocked. No delays, though. In Wichert-Stouffville, McCowan still closed northbound and southbound from Bethesda to Bloomington. That will reopen on September 29th at 7 p.m. And also, just keep this in mind, overnight, Lakeshore, we're going to have a closure from eastbound and westbound Lakeshore from east of Jarvis to east of Cherry. That's going to shut down at 11 o'clock this evening and will remain closed until 5 o'clock tomorrow. Take on Lobster Mountain, the 2-pound-plus tower of tender lobster at Jumbo Lobster Clubhouse and Fishman Lobster Clubhouse. Savor the height of seafood dining in Richmond Hill and Scarborough. Your next report in less than 10 minutes. With the forecast, here's Jesse Uppel.
14: Partly cloudy skies this evening across the GTA. It's a chilly night, down to 8 degrees through the overnight hours. And tomorrow, you'll want those extra layers with you through the morning, first day of fall. Sun and cloud for the afternoon, up to 17 degrees. And milder for Wednesday. Sun and cloud, light east winds, and a high of 18. Tonight's low, 8 degrees.
5: In downtown Toronto right now, it is partly cloudy and 14 degrees. 680 News Time, 8:14.
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5: A few clouds in the sky and it's 14 degrees in downtown Toronto. Good evening. I'm Asher Roth. A man and woman in their 70s have died after being shot behind the Providence Healthcare Facility on St. Clair, just west of Warden. They're believed to be a married couple. At least one of them was a patient at the facility. Police say no suspects are being sought, but they are also not elaborating on the circumstances that led to the shooting. A 19-year-old man from Whitby has been charged with making threats motivated by hate. He's accused of threatening to carry out a shooting at a synagogue somewhere in Durham region. This comes a day after that shootout outside a Belleville temple that left the shooter in critical condition and a responding officer in serious condition, but he has been stabilized. And Prime Minister Mark Carney's trip to the UN General Assembly has been delayed after a crew accidentally cut a wire in New Jersey, disrupting operations at several U.S. airports, including Newark, LaGuardia, and Kennedy. Carney is still expected to arrive in New York this evening and continue with his planned itinerary. It is time now for sports from Sportsnet 590 The Fan. Good evening, Alain Quévillon.
7: Good evening, Asher. The Blue Jays and Orioles opening up a three-game set in Baltimore. Treya Savage with the start on the mound for the Boys of Summer. He's been tagged with a run so far. That was off a solo shot from the polar bear Pete Alonso. That's his 39th of the season. Jays, though, scored three in the top of the first. They're working with a 3-1 lead in the third inning. Injuries have piled up for the Jays this season, and they might be adding another one, though.
10: Glove. Line to center field, and a sliding catch by Brett Bateman. And is he okay? He made the play, but he is still down.
7: Bateman eventually walked off the field with some help from the medical staff. We'll keep tabs on that. Miles Straw into the game for him now. Treya Savage's night done after two innings of work. He picked up three strikeouts and that one earned run that was mentioned earlier. The game on Sportsnet and 590 The Fan. Three Canadian teams on the ice tonight for some NHL preseason. The Canadiens and Senators playing in Trois-Rivières, Quebec. It's the Kraft Hockeyville matchup. The game tied at one in the second period. You can watch that one on Sportsnet 1. Jets and Avalanche set to go in a few minutes. Rams and Giants have the Monday nighter in the NFL. Rams have Aaron Donald back for the first time since he retired back in 2024. Wide receiver Puka Nacua not playing. He's out with an injury. Sports at 15 and 45 past every hour or anytime at sportsnet.ca.
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5: This is 680 News Radio. It's 819. A fourth whale that was relocated from Marineland has now died. Shedd Aquarium in Chicago says Osiris, a 26-year-old beluga, had issues eating since arriving from the shuttered Niagara Falls tourist attraction. However, it is not clear what caused their death. Osiris is the third whale to die at Shedd Aquarium. Another beluga from Marineland died at an aquarium in Spain last week. Marineland said it was running out of money and could no longer care for its animals, which led to the whales being relocated. Stateside, U.S. President Donald Trump held a brief press conference after his meeting with New York City Mayor Zoran Mondani today. He answered questions on his decision to ban three major media outlets, CNN, MS Now, and Politico, from covering the White House. He laughed off the lack of national pool coverage during the event, which was still being covered by local media outlets.
3: They said they were going to boycott me. But they never boycott me.
5: The three impacted outlets have filed a lawsuit to regain their access in a D.C. district court with a hearing scheduled for Wednesday. A check of traffic and your extended forecast coming up next. It's 8:20.
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0: 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Now Rogers Xfinity Internet traffic and weather together on the ones. Here is Ben Davey.
1: Thank you, Asher. This report is for Diamond and Diamond Lawyers. I just got off the phone with a traffic spotter who told us that there's some malfunctioning traffic lights, or at least an issue with the traffic lights. And it is at northbound here, Ontario, at Paisley Boulevard. Had to look this one up. It's in Mississauga, just north of the Queensway. Apparently, the left turn signal isn't coming on. So he waited and waited and had to just go straight through the intersection eventually. So I'm going to call the city of Mississauga. Once we finish off this report here, we'll let them know and hopefully they'll send somebody out there to take a look at it. I'm sure they will, and we'll get that fixed up. Other than that, there's not a whole lot going on. Things are pretty quiet right now. Most of the construction still maybe an hour or two away from starting to fill in as far as lane and ramp closures. We do have a delay on the southbound 400 coming out of Barrie right now, south of Mapleview Drive. A short but heavy delay underneath the McKay Road overpass, as we do have construction there blocking two left lanes. So only the right lane is getting through. And then at Highway 9, you're going to find some right lane construction. The northbound side of Highway 400 looks good coming out of Toronto. Nothing to slow you down there at all as you make your way through York Region. Problem-free drive. Northbound 410 north of Steeles to Williams Parkway. That little section of the North 410 is still jammed up. It looks to be just late clearing volume, however. If you're on the 401 across Toronto, that looks good. Both directions, no collisions, no delays. Bit of volume on the eastbound side of the collectors from Bayview to Leslie, but no heavy backup through there. It's moving well through Scarborough, eastbound and westbound, and out to Durham Region. I'm not seeing anything in terms of serious slowdowns either. Gardner Expressway westbound wide open out of the downtown, a problem-free drive to the 427 at QEW. And if you're eastbound, that is much improved as well. We did have a bit of road work, or a stalled vehicle around Bathurst off to the shoulder, but that's not causing any sort of issues. When it comes to fighting for your rights, there's nothing tougher than a diamond. Call Diamond & Diamond, Canada's largest injury law firm with over 65 lawyers, 1-800-567-HURT. Your next report at 8:31 with your forecast now. Here's Jesse Upel.
2: Temperatures certainly dropping as we move through this evening. Partly cloudy, down to 8 degrees through the overnight. So the first day of fall tomorrow, it's going to be a cool start. Have the extra layers with you. We'll get into a gusty east wind between 20 to 40 kilometers per hour. So cooler if you are by the lakeshore. Sun and cloud for the afternoon, up to 17 degrees, just shy of seasonal. And then things really rebound nicely by the middle of the week. Wednesday, partly cloudy, 18 for the high. Morning clouds on Thursday clearing out to a high of 18 as well. And then sunny and seasonal for Friday. A high of 19 degrees. Tonight's low plus 8.
0: Downtown Toronto, right now we're still in the double digits. It's partly cloudy and 14 degrees.
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0: Coming up at 8:30, the latest on a double shooting outside a Scarborough medical facility that left what's believed to be a married couple dead. No arrests have been made and police say there will not be one. And MPs return to Parliament Hill for the first time since the start of the trade war. We'll tell you what they had to say to one another at the bottom of the hour.
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0: Princess Diana's brother is pushing back on Buckingham Palace's response to his new book, where Charles Spencer described the now king as acting like a lottery winner upon hearing the news of Diana's death. The book release prompted a rare response from the palace, which typically does not comment on outside reports about the royals. The statement said, in part, His Majesty is mindful that the pain of fraternal grief can cloud reason, affect judgment, and color memory. Spencer says it's not every day that you get gaslit by a royal.
7: I was really upset with that because I thought it was very, not only condescending, but not straight. What I said is straight and true. And what did they come back with? That? It doesn't say he didn't say it either. Well, I'm not trying to damage the monarchy, but I wanted to do this properly, once and for all, for Diana. And remind those who knew her when she was alive why they connected with her.
0: The Earl Spencer also said he's not sure if the rift between his two nephews, Princess Will and Harry will heal by next year's 30th anniversary of their mother's death. Coming up next, a trip to the business center.
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11: Advanced Micro Devices today closed above $1 trillion in market cap for the first time ever. And that's because there is renewed optimism for chip makers needed to power artificial intelligence. So shares in AMD today jumped by about 10%. The U.S. president also set to host the Chinese president this week in Washington, and the two are reportedly set to decide on an AI deal. So this provided a lift to Wall Street today. The Nasdaq closed at a record for the first time since June. It was up 599. The S&P higher by 114. The Dow up by 366. Now, shares in Marathon Petroleum down by about 5% today. A report says the U.S. president is facing calls to restrict exports of diesel as it continues hitting record highs. On Bay Street, the TSX higher by 203, 36,009. Just for perspective, Bay Street's about 1,000 points from its all-time high. Gold futures today down by about 1% to 4,348, while oil was lower for a fourth day, down $4.52, $95.78 a barrel. The U.S. president says he is probably open to meeting his Iranian counterpart on the sidelines of the U.N. General Assembly this week. And the Canadian dollar into the red again today. It's still trading just above 71 cents U.S. At the Business Center, I'm Chris McCusker.
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0: It's 14 degrees and partly cloudy in downtown Toronto. 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
14: Good evening. It's Monday, September 21st. I'm Brendan Lang.
0: I'm Asher Roth. Here's what's making news this hour.
15: Two people in their 70s are dead after a broad daylight shooting outside a Scarborough rehab and palliative care facility. Police say they were related and there are no outstanding suspects.
16: Toronto police are increasing their presence at Jewish places of worship after last night's shooting near a synagogue in Belleville. The SIU says someone opened fire on a police officer stationed outside.
17: The House of Commons back with affordability, the big topic.
18: Would he admit that people are paying more than ever?
19: This government will continue to work to improve affordability.
17: How Carney's turning from diplomacy to implementing his legislative agenda.
14: And new rules when it comes to renting in Ontario were implemented today.
20: Blue Jays still working with a lead over the Orioles. Brett Bateman left the game with a lower body injury. Got some NHL preseason action. Rams and Giants underway in the NFL Monday Nighter. Sports at 45.
11: The NASDAQ jumps by more than 600 points. The Dow up by almost 400. And the TSX up by almost 200, even with oil in the red for a fourth day. Business at 26.
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14: Time for Rogers Xfinity Internet traffic and weather together on the ones. Here's Ben Davey.
1: Brendan, thank you. This update for Vertical CPA. New problem, westbound 401, approaching Bayview in the Express. It's a stalled vehicle. It's blocking the right lane. Traffic is getting through there without issue. Looks like that might be a transport truck, actually. But in any event, it's not causing any sort of problems. Westbound 401 is moving very well across Toronto. A little bit of leftover volume on the eastbound 401 and the collectors through Bayview towards Leslie, but not a heavy backup at all. We do have some construction starting up on the westbound 407 east of Bayview. The right lane is blocked. This is over the German Mills Creek overpass. They've been doing some work through there. Just the right lane blocked, though, so no delay. Northbound 400 at Highway 88, right lane construction. Traffic spotter telling us north of Highway 89, closer to Innisfil Beach Road is where the left lane construction is. Doesn't seem to be causing any sort of volume delay, though. The southbound 400, however, is slow. South of Barrie, south of Mapleview Drive, you're going to hit the brakes, and there's quite a backup through there. Two left lanes are blocked, only the right lane getting through south of Mapleview. It clears before Innisfil Beach Road. It's a smooth drive from there. We do have one lane blocked at Highway 9. That's right lane construction. No serious delay, however. That looks like it's right before the former exit to Canal Road, which has since been closed. That's just a very short lane restriction through that stretch. Northbound 410, still a little bit heavy north of Steeles to Williams Parkway. That's just volume. And in Hamilton, northbound Red Hill Valley Parkway at Barton, we have left lane construction. Northbound here, Ontario at Paisley Boulevard. Just got off the phone with City of Mississauga Road, Mississauga, to tell them about that turn signal. Traffic spotter told us the left turn light was not coming on. They're going to send somebody out to take a look at that. 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Your next report coming up in less than 10 minutes with your forecast meteorologist, Jesse Upel.
2: Partly cloudy skies this evening. It's a cool one, so have the extra layers with you. We dip down to 8 degrees through the overnight. Tomorrow, first day of fall, it's a brisk east wind throughout the day between 20 to 40 kilometers per hour. We'll have sun and cloud through the afternoon, climbing to a high of 17. Tonight's low, 8 degrees.
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14: A couple who were believed to be married were found dead from gunshot wounds this afternoon outside of a healthcare facility in Scarborough.
0: 680 Sophia Valveruzos comes to us from the scene near Warden and St. Clair with the latest.
15: Two seniors, a man and woman in their 70s, are dead following the noon hour shooting in Scarborough. Duty Senior Inspector Scott Schutz spoke at the scene.
21: What I can say is both victims were related to each other, and officers did recover a firearm which was located on scene. There are no outstanding suspects and no threats to public safety.
15: Officers say they believe the two were married, but they are not confirming the circumstances surrounding the incident or whether one of those involved was the shooter, instead saying no arrests were made and there are no outstanding suspects. The shooting happened outside a palliative long-term care and rehab hospital near Warden and St. Clair, where police say the woman was a patient. The identities of those involved are not being released while next of kin are notified. In Scarborough, Sophia Vavaruzzo, 680 News Radio.
14: 680 News Time, 8:34. A police officer is in critical condition after a man opened fire outside of a synagogue in Belleville yesterday. Local Jewish leaders believe it was hate motivated. 680's Phil Martino has the story.
16: A police officer was stationed outside Sons of Jacob Synagogue in Belleville Sunday night. The SIU's Christy Jeanette says around 7 o'clock, someone armed with a shotgun arrived in a truck.
22: He opened fire against a Belleville police officer who was stationed outside of the synagogue. That officer returned fire, and then there was another officer who also discharged their fire arm. The initial officer and the man were both struck by gunfire.
16: The officer who was injured has been identified as Constable Jeff Smith. He was critically hurt, but his condition has been stabilized. The man remains in life-threatening condition. The suspect has been identified as 29-year-old Sean Ward from nearby Quinte West. Toronto police say while there is no known threat or connection to Toronto at this time, they're increasing visibility and patrols at synagogues and other places of worship out of an abundance of caution. Phil Martino, 680 News Radio.
0: 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MPs were back in the House of Commons today, where affordability dominated the first question period of the fall session of Parliament. 680's Richard Southern reports.
17: The first House of Commons question period since June started with a rare moment of unity, with opposition leader Poilievre bringing up the Belleville shooting.
3: Will the Prime Minister join with me in offering prayers and love for this courageous constable, support for the Jewish community, and condemn all forms of violence?
19: With the Leader of the Opposition and all members of this House in joining him in offering our thoughts, our prayers.
17: After that, it was right down to business, with Poilievre going after the Prime Minister on affordability.
3: He said in March that affordability was the best it's been in a decade. Wow. Does he believe that, or would he admit that people are paying more than ever?
19: Mr. Speaker, there's a reason we have answered. This government will continue to work without fail to improve affordability for Canadians.
17: Richard Southern, 680 News Radio.
14: Meantime, delays at airports around the New York area have caused the Prime Minister to miss his first event at the United Nations General Assembly.
4: Technical problems at a key regional air traffic control center in Philadelphia has resulted in hundreds of flights being canceled in the U.S. Northeast. The Prime Minister is expected to take part in events at the UN on Tuesday and Wednesday. Mark Carney's New York arrival will mark his first return to the United States since trade talks with the Trump administration broke down last month. The two leaders are not scheduled to meet up at the UN. Carney is set to attend a discussion on the two-state solution in the Middle East and meet with global and business leaders on the sidelines of the event. Naira Ahmed, The Canadian Press.
0: New rental rules in the province went into effect today. Some changes to Ontario's Tenancy Act speed up non-payment evictions while adjusting rules for personal use evictions. City's Beverly Andrews reports some advocates worry that the tenants could lose their homes.
6: This could put a lot of vulnerable families at risk. If you are disabled, if you are on some kind of a government assistance program, if you are elderly on a fixed income and you have an above guideline increase, all of a sudden, these kinds of things are actually really harmful to communities. And so we are expecting an unfortunate uptick in evictions in the next few years.
23: In a statement, the Ministry of Municipal Affairs and Housing says these changes will restore balance and confidence in Ontario's housing market.
24: Both sides agree that the rental crisis in Ontario is far from over. And this is just the first step in a long process to improving tenancy rights for everyone. Beverly Andrews, City News, Toronto.
14: 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Changes are coming to the province's trucking industry. 680 business analyst Chris McCusker has more.
11: The province is moving to introduce standardized entry-level training for commercial truck drivers. And it comes after a scathing Auditor General report, which shows Ontario was not effectively monitoring commercial truck driver training and licensing regimes. So Transportation Minister Pravmeet Sakaria says the province is fulfilling one recommendation.
25: Organizations that offer truck driver training will be required to follow the new curriculum, which is designed to give drivers the training, skills, knowledge needed to operate safely and responsibly on Ontario's roads.
11: Now, the changes come into effect next year and will be mandatory for organizations that offer truck driver training. Chris McCusker, 680 News Radio.
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0: 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A look at the roads and the forecast coming up next. 680 News Time, 840.
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0: 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Traffic and weather together on the ones. Here's Ben Davey.
4: Thank you, Brendan. This update is for Scotiabank. If you're driving, you picked a very good time because the construction is just starting to fill in right now, and you certainly avoided the afternoon drive home as volume is very light on all of our GTA highways. Just a couple of things on the go right now. Westbound 401 approaching Bayview in the Express. We have a stalled vehicle. It's blocking the right lane. It's not causing any huge backup. We do have construction on the northbound 400 at Highway 88, right lane blocked, and north of 89. The left lane is blocked, but it's a good drive on the northbound 400. Southbound 400, very short delay, but a heavy one right around the McKay Road overpass as we have construction south of Mapleview Drive. Two left lanes are blocked in the right lane construction at Highway 9, but it's not backed up through there. And down through York Region all the way to Toronto, the southbound 400 is moving very well. Northbound 410, north of Steele, seeing some improvement, a little slow still through Queen. North of Queen, though, it opens up. That's just a late clearing congestion and some construction now on the Niagara bound QEW at Casablanca Boulevard. We have two right lanes blocked with construction. They've also shut down the ramp to Christie Street off the Niagara bound QEW as well. Toronto bound side, looking at the Burlington Skyway Bridge, not seeing anything to slow you down. Onto the eastbound QEW towards Toronto, moving very well. Gardner Expressway, wide open into and out of the downtown, and no problems on the Don Valley Parkway either direction. 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Your next report in less than 10 minutes with your forecast. Here's Jesse Uppel.
5: Northeasterly winds as we move through this evening, partly cloudy skies and really cooling down, a chilly overnight temperature of 8 degrees. And tomorrow, the first day of fall, it's going to be a brisk day with easterly winds up to 40 kilometers per hour. Sun and cloud through the afternoon up to 17 degrees, milder for Wednesday, partly cloudy, lighter winds and a high near 18. Tonight's low plus 8.
0: 13 degrees right now with a partly cloudy sky at Pearson Airport. 680 News Time, 843. Lane restrictions are now in place on University near Queen downtown. And as 680's Kyle Hawking explains, construction will be ongoing right through the winter months.
6: It's water main replacement on University Avenue from Queen up to College. This is a project that was supposed to begin about 6 weeks ago before it was delayed. In fact, it's been delayed more than once. Crews have been planning to start this work since October 2024, but it's been one thing after another. Most recently, work was to get underway on August 4th, but the city pushed it back to today. Lane restrictions are now in place, and it's only northbound traffic that will be impacted by this. You can expect single lane restrictions to be in place on University from Queen to College over the next several months. Crews expect to be finished in the spring. With the 9-year drive, Kyle Hawking, 680 News Radio.
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2: 13 degrees, partly cloudy skies right now downtown. Good evening, I'm Brendan Lang. Here are the top stories we're looking at this hour. Two people believed to be a married couple have died after a shooting this afternoon. Police say it happened outside of a healthcare facility in Scarborough on St. Clair, just west of Warden, around 12:30. No suspects are outstanding, and there has not been any further update from police. A police officer is in critical but stable condition after being shot during an altercation in Belleville. The shooting happened around 7:30 last night near a synagogue when a man brought a shotgun to the scene and opened fire on the officer. The suspect remains in hospital as well, and MPs return to the House of Commons for the first time today ahead of the upcoming fall session of Parliament. The main focus was set on affordability, with the leader of the opposition, Pierre Poilievre, going after the Prime Minister on the affordability issue across the country. And it is now time for sports. And from Sportsnet 590 The Fan, here's Alain Cavillon.
3: Brendan, the Blue Jays opening a three-game set with the Baltimore Orioles. Lots going on in this one. The Jays scored three runs in the top of the first. Treya Savage worked two innings, his first big league start since August 4th. Gave up a solo shot to Pete Alonso, but then struck out three. Brett Bateman left the game in the second inning with an injury after making a dive and grab in center field. Miles Straw took his spot. Jays working with a 3-1 lead in the bottom of the fifth on Sportsnet and 590 The Fan. Handful of preseason games on the go in the NHL tonight. Three Canadian teams in action. The Sens and Habs going head-to-head in St. Boniface, Quebec. That's on Sportsnet 1. The game's still tied at 1 in the late goings of the second period. Jets and Avalanche going in Winnipeg. Jets with a 1-0 lead in the first intermission. NFL Monday Nighter features the return of Aaron Donald. The LA Rams hosting the New York Giants. Rams wide receiver Puka Nacua not playing due to an injury. Giants quarterback Jackson Dart questionable to return to the game due to a possible knee injury he sustained early in the first quarter. The game's still scoreless with under five to go in that opening quarter. Sports at 15 and 45 past every hour or anytime at sportsnet.ca.
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2: 680 News Time, 8:48. The Liberal government has tabled a bill to speed up major project approvals. The Building Canada Strong Act proposes removing the responsibility for reviewing many big projects like pipelines and power transmission lines from the Impact Assessment Agency of Canada. Environmental groups aren't too happy. The Associate Director at Environmental Defense says the government is essentially suggesting that we keep both eyes closed when we put shovels in the ground by kneecapping federal responsibility for project reviews. Well, in New York City this week, Donald Trump remains defiant after deciding to ban several news outlets from covering him as a part of the White House pool team. ABC's Mary Bruce has more.
8: After President Trump banned three national news outlets from the White House, the mayor of New York City inviting all reporters to Gracie Mansion.
9: I told the president that we're going to have all of the members of the press here on the lawn, and that is something that I believe in as everyone, no matter the opinion or the critique, that we engage.
8: Trump defending his decision to ban CNN, MS Now, and Politico from the White House because he doesn't like how they cover him.
10: I never get anything positive. It's always negative, even having to do with the war.
2: Earlier today, Trump was at a ribbon-cutting ceremony for the new White House helipad. The president spoke, but he was not heard as the rest of the press pool suspended their coverage of him in response to the ban. Today was CNN's turn to supply audio and video to the rest of the media. 680 News Time, 8:49 in the U.S. A potential 2028 presidential contender says he has lost 80 pounds with the help of GLP-1s. Illinois Governor J.B. Pritzker says he has been on the medication for 2 years on the advice of his doctors after he was diagnosed with diabetes. Pritzker says that

0: drug is life-changing. In an interview with CBS News, Pritzker did not directly answer a question about whether a potential 2028 presidential campaign have influenced his decision to go on the medication and lose weight. 680 News Time, 850.
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0: 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Time for Rogers Xfinity Internet. Traffic and weather together on the ones. Here's Ben Davey.
13: All right. Thank you very much, Brendan. This update is for Diamond and Diamond Lawyers. We're checking a couple of new issues. A traffic spotter just telling me some police activity at Yonge and Eglinton. I don't have any specific information on that, but sounds like there's a lot going on, and you may want to avoid that area for now, as you may find some lanes blocked. She told me it was a very heavy go northbound on Yonge approaching Eglinton, so some emergency activity on the go. Good idea to stay away from that intersection if you can. Westbound 401 approaching Bayview in the Express. We had a stalled vehicle blocking the right lane. That is now gone. All lanes are open, and the westbound 401 looks pretty good across the city. Not seeing any delays coming out of Durham region through Scarborough. Problem-free drive. Of course, we have that long-term road work west of White's to be on Port Union in the Collectors, where the far left lane is blocked and the transfers to the Collectors down to a single lane. That's all long-term road work, though. Eastbound 401, bit of volume in the Collectors from Bayview to Leslie, but no construction has kicked in yet. It's moving very well across the top of the city. Southbound 400, very heavy coming out of Barrie. Still seeing a short but very heavy delay around the McKay Road overpass, and that is because of construction south of Mapleview Drive. Two left lanes are blocked. It clears quickly. Then you lose the right lane at Highway 9 on the southbound 400, but there's no delay through there. Northbound 400 at Highway 88, right lane construction, and then north of Highway 89, the left lane is blocked. Niagara-bound QEW at Casablanca Boulevard, two right lanes are blocked, and the ramp to Christie is closed. They've also shut down the Red Hill Valley Parkway ramp to the Toronto-bound QEW, so keep that in mind, but looks good up and down the Burlington Skyway Bridge, and then eastbound QEW all the way into Toronto also moving very well. Some construction now on the eastbound 403, so the ramps to and from Winston Churchill have all been shut down for construction. At Winston Churchill on the eastbound 403, you'll find two right lanes blocked, and the ramp to Erin Mills is closed. When it comes to fighting for your rights, there's nothing tougher than a diamond. 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Your next report at 9:01 with your extended forecast. Here's meteorologist Jesse Upel.
14: Chilly conditions as we enter the late evening and overnight hours, partly cloudy down to 8 degrees. And tomorrow, the first day of fall, it's going to be a cool morning. So have the extra layers with you. Brisk east winds throughout the day, up to 40 kilometers per hour. We'll get into sun and cloud through the afternoon, up to 17 for the high. A sun and cloud for Wednesday, slightly milder with a lighter east wind, a high of 18 degrees. We'll have some morning clouds clearing out for Thursday afternoon, up to 18. Sunny and seasonal for Friday, a high of 19 and slightly milder for this upcoming weekend. Tonight's low, 8 degrees.
0: Right now at Pearson, it's 13 degrees with a partly cloudy sky. Coming up at 9 o'clock, the latest on a shooting in Scarborough this afternoon that has left two elderly people dead. 680 News Time, 854.
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0: Another ticket resale company is facing fines after allegedly breaking a new Ontario law that limits the sale of tickets to no more than the original price. The Ford government is accusing StubHub Canada of selling tickets above face value and facilitating transactions without having proof of the original price, each violation coming with a $10,000 charge. The law that caps the sale of seats at face value was introduced across Ontario in April of this year. StubHub Canada has not yet commented on the penalties. In August, SeatGeek Canada was also fined $25,000 for disobeying the price cap law. 680 News Time, 8:55. The VMAs are introducing a new award, and its first winner is Taylor Swift. That and more in tonight's entertainment update.
5: Taylor Swift is set to receive the inaugural MTV VMA Artist Director Honors at the 2026 MTV Video Music Awards. The award celebrates an artist's work behind the camera. The VMAs air live from Los Angeles Sunday, September 27th on CBS, MTV, and Paramount+.
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5: We've got our first trailer for The Further Misadventures of Cliff Booth. The film sees Brad Pitt reprising his Oscar-winning role from Quentin Tarantino's Once Upon a Time in Hollywood. It premieres in IMAX theaters on November 25th before heading to Netflix on December 23rd. Mike Dubusky, ABC News.
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0: Now time for the Dynamic Market Minute. Here's Chris McCusker.
19: A winning day on Bay to start the week. The TSX up by 203, 36,009, an advance of about 0.5%. Now, it did get a lift today from shares in CAE. The Quebec-based company saw its stock jump by about 5%. Now, the flight training simulator firm announced it had been awarded a $300 million competitive contract by the U.S. Air Force to continue delivering mission-critical training services. This comes even after the U.S. president banned Canadian products from U.S. procurement. Gold futures today down by about 1% to 4,348. Silver was down 1.1% to $66 the ounce. And then oil was lower for a fourth day, down $4.52, $95.78. Data shows oil loadings from inside the Persian Gulf did jump over the weekend. Now, the Bank of Canada governor will be watching the price for oil closely, and higher for longer is a problem. In his speech in Halifax, Tiff Macklem said today it could prompt higher interest rates.
20: That is a worry, because that will add persistence to headline inflation. That will add persistence to those costs that consumers or businesses are paying. And those costs have to go somewhere.
19: On Wall Street, the Dow today higher by 366. The S&P was up 114. And the NASDAQ, the star of the show, it was the best performer, up 2.2% or 599 points, closing at a record high for the first time since June. At the Business Center, I'm Chris McCusker.
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6: It's Monday, the 21st of September. Good evening, I'm Asher Roth.
0: And I'm Brendan Lang. Here's what's making news right now.
8: A man and woman in their 70s are dead. Police say no suspects are outstanding after a daylight shooting outside a Scarborough palliative care hospital. Investigators say the couple was married.
6: A 19-year-old man is accused of plotting a shooting at a Durham Region synagogue a day after shots were fired outside of a Jewish place of worship in Belleville.
25: The House of Commons back from its summer break, and affordability the big topic at question period.
26: This prime minister is costing you.
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25: How the PM's handling the questions.
0: Ontario's official opposition wants the Auditor General to take a closer look at the Ford government's contract with Staples,
28: who are overcharging teachers and education workers.
0: It's all over the school supplies portal introduced weeks ago.
29: The Blue Jays working with a two-run lead in the sixth inning over the Orioles. Checking on some NHL preseason action. Rams with the lead over the Giants after one quarter. Sports at 15.
30: A record high on the NASDAQ at the close. It jumped by almost 600 points. The Dow was up by more than 300. The TSX up by more than 200. Business at 26.
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6: It's time for Rogers Xfinity Internet traffic and weather together on the ones. Here's Ben Davey.
13: Thank you, Asher. This update is for CapitalDirect.ca. Northbound James Snow Parkway ramp to the eastbound 401 has a stalled vehicle. The right lane is blocked, but it looks like that ramp is accessible for now. No problems on the eastbound 401 at all across Toronto. Enjoy that. You know the construction is coming with the ramp and lane closures very soon, but for now, it's a breeze across Toronto through Scarborough towards Durham Region. Nothing too slow you down at all. We have a problem on the southbound Leslie ramp to the westbound 401. There's a stalled vehicle there that's blocking the right lane. Northbound 400 at Highway 88, right lane construction. North of Highway 89, the left lane is blocked. That's not causing any sort of volume issues. We do have a short but very heavy delay on the southbound 400 south of Mapleview Drive. Two left lanes are blocked, so a short delay through there. And then at Highway 9 on the southbound 400, there is right lane construction. Quite a bit of road work now on the Niagara-bound QE W on the other side of the Burlington Skyway Bridge. Two right lanes blocked at Casablanca Boulevard. The ramp to Christie is closed, and at Bartlett now they've shut down two left lanes as well. On the Toronto-bound side at Centennial Parkway, right lane construction. The Centennial Parkway and Red Hill Valley Parkway ramps to the Toronto-bound QEW are both closed. Of course, that Centennial Parkway ramps technically via North Service Road, but if you're from the area, you know what I'm talking about. East 403 ramps to and from Winston Churchill all shut down for construction at the moment. At Winston Churchill on the East 403, two right lanes are blocked, and the ramp to Aaron Mills is closed. Southbound 410, we have some construction now south of Huron, Ontario. This is right near Kennedy, where it kind of curves around, and right at the Kennedy Road overpass there, the left lane there is blocked with construction. No delay through there, though, last I checked. Take a little, pay a little. 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Your next report in less than 10 minutes with a forecast. Meteorologist Jesse Upel.
14: Chilly temperatures later tonight as we dip down to 8 degrees under partly cloudy skies. Winds are going to be coming in out of the east through tomorrow, and they kind of pick up throughout the day. Gusts between 20 to 40 kilometers per hour. Have the extra layers with you, especially through the morning. Afternoon, sun and cloud climbing to a high of 17. Tonight's low, 8 degrees.
0: 13 degrees right now at Pearson with a partly cloudy sky. 680 News Time, 903.
6: Two people in their 70s believed to be a married couple have died after being shot outside of a healthcare facility in West Scarborough.
0: While police are not elaborating on what led to the shooting, they say no suspects are being sought and the greater public have nothing to worry about. 680 Sophia Vavaruzos joins us from the scene on St. Clair near Warden.
8: Police say they're not searching for any suspects in this case. Duty Senior Officer Scott Schutt spoke at the scene saying two seniors are dead.
31: Police officers located two victims suffering from apparent gunshot wounds. One male and one female, both in their 70s. Officers immediately began giving life-saving measures. However, despite officers' best efforts, Unfortunately, both were pronounced deceased on scene.
8: Officers say they believe the two were a married couple. The woman was a patient at the Providence Long-Term Palliative and Rehab Hospital where the shooting happened around 12:30 this afternoon. The victims' identities are not being released as next of kin are being notified. Officers say a firearm was found at the scene, which appears to be a back area of the hospital parking lot. Police have not confirmed the circumstances surrounding the shooting, but say there's no risk to public safety. Near Warden in St. Clair, Sophia Vavaruzzo, 680 News Radio.
6: We are learning more from both SIU and local police about last night's shootout outside of a synagogue in the Eastern Ontario community of Belleville. 680's Phil Martino reports.
30: The shooting happened near the Sons of Jacob Synagogue around 7 Sunday night during Yom Kippur. The SIU's Christy Danette says a person armed with a shotgun arrived in a truck and opened fire on a police officer stationed outside the synagogue.
3: The initial officer and the man were both struck by gunfire. The officer is in critical but stable condition in hospital, and the man is in life-threatening condition.
30: Belleville Police Deputy Chief Sherry Meeks says the injured officer has been identified as Constable Jeff Smith. They've also ID'd the suspect.
5: Sean Ward, a 29-year-old male from Quinte West.
30: Toronto police say in a statement, while there is no known threat or connection to Toronto at this time, we are increasing visibility and patrols at synagogues and other places of worship out of an abundance of caution. Phil Martino, 680 News Radio.
0: 680 News Time 906. A 19-year-old from Whitby has been arrested and charged after allegedly making threats to carry out a shooting at a synagogue in Durham region. Police say they began investigating last Friday after receiving information from a law enforcement partner regarding threats posted to an online message board. The person behind the messages was identified and then arrested on Saturday. 19-year-old Alexander Parfit has been charged with making threats motivated by hate.
6: 680 News Time, 906. MPs returned to Ottawa today for the first question period in months, and the economy was top of mind as the two sides sparred. 680's Richard Southern joins us with more.
7: MPs back in their seats in Ottawa for the first question period since June. It focused very much on affordability, with opposition leader Poilievre, it sounded like, accusing the Prime Minister of maybe a bit too much diplomacy.
9: Can't eat speeches, summits, or signing ceremonies. Will the Prime Minister admit that affordability is not the best it's been in a decade?
10: Mr. Speaker, what this government knows is that there are three wars affecting Canadians: the tariff war from the Americans, the war against Iran, the war against Ukraine. They are pushing up fuel prices. They are pushing up grocery prices. So we're providing immediate support to Canadians.
7: Conservatives also quizzing the government on counter tariffs.
11: How much are these counter tariffs going to cost Canadian families?
7: Minister Dominic LeBlanc, though, unable to put a number on it.
12: Canada did what Canadians expected us to do: stand up for our sovereignty.
7: Richard Southern, 680 News Radio.
0: 680 News Time, 907. Technical problems had flights grounded all over the U.S. East Coast today, and it's also made the Prime Minister late to the U.N. Mark Carney had to miss his first event today at the United Nations General Assembly in New York City. He is still expected to arrive later tonight and continue with his planned itinerary through Wednesday. The cause for all the flight cancellations: a cable that was accidentally cut by construction crews in New Jersey, impacting major airports in New York, Philadelphia, and Boston.
6: This is 680 News Radio. Well, the Ontario NDP has now requested a value-for-money audit into the Ford government's contract with Staples that provides school supplies to teachers. Mark McAllister with City News has more.
15: Staples was awarded a $66 million contract to set up a portal for teachers to spend up to $750 each on classroom supplies. But the letter raises concerns with availability and pricing, delays in shipments, and barriers to access for teachers.
16: Instead of actually funding our classrooms, this government decided that now is the moment to hand over a massive contract to an American company who are overcharging teachers and education workers.
15: In response, a spokesperson from Minister Paul Calandra's office writes, after an open, fair, and competitive process led by Supply Ontario, Staples Canada was selected as the vendor with competitive pricing, nearly half the price of the second-ranked bidder, significantly increasing value for taxpayer dollars. Mark McAllister, City News, Queen's Park.
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6: Now time for the gas price update. And Enpro is predicting no change at midnight, saying the price will hold at just under $1.84 a liter at most GTA stations. Up next, traffic and weather together, including a problem on the southbound Leslie ramp to the westbound 401.
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6: Now Rogers Xfinity Internet, traffic and weather together on the ones. Here's Ben Davies.
13: Thank you, gentlemen. This report is for Lexus of Barrie. Seeing a short but heavy delay on the Gardner Expressway right now. If you're westbound at South Kingsway, looks like a bit of a jam up there. Not sure if that's volume or if we've got a lane blocked due to an incident. Can't quite pick it up on our Toronto transportation cameras either, but it is moving slowly. If you're there and you see something, you can always call us and give us an update. Star 680 is our number for your hands-free wireless mobile device. Good news on the James Snow Parkway, the northbound ramp to the eastbound 401, which had a stalled vehicle, is now clear. That vehicle is removed. All lanes are open and problem-free drive on the eastbound 401 right now. Just one area where we have some construction, and that is at Brock Road in the Express. The far left lane is blocked. That's a real rare sight on the eastbound 401. It's probably not going to stay that way for long, but right now it is moving very well. Southbound Leslie ramp to the westbound 401, right lane there blocked with a stalled vehicle. It's not causing any issues, though. We do have construction on the 400, so northbound at Highway 88, right lane is blocked. North of Highway 89, left lane is blocked. That seems to be moving well. Southbound, we have volume south of Mapleview Drive, right near the McKay Road overpass. Two left lanes are blocked south of Mapleview, so a slow go through there. Clears quickly, and then at Highway 9, you have right lane construction, but that's not causing any sort of slowdown. Niagara-bound QEW at Casablanca, two right lanes are blocked. Ramp to Christie closed. At Bartlett, two left lanes are blocked. On the flip side, Toronto-bound, you lose the right lane at Centennial Parkway, and both Centennial Parkway via North Service and Red Hill. Those two ramps to the Toronto-bound QEW are currently closed for construction. Eastbound 403 with quite a bit of road work, too. The ramps to and from Winston Churchill are all shut down. At Winston Churchill, two right lanes are blocked. Ramp to Aaron Mills is closed. 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Your next report coming up in less than 10 minutes. With your forecast now, here's Jesse Upal.
14: Partly cloudy skies this evening across the GTA. It's a chilly night, down to 8 degrees through the overnight hours. And tomorrow, you'll want those extra layers with you through the morning, first day of fall. Sun and cloud for the afternoon, up to 17 degrees. And milder for Wednesday. Sun and cloud, light east winds, and a high of 18. Tonight's low, 8 degrees.
6: In downtown Toronto, it is partly cloudy, and it's 14 degrees. 680 News Time, 9:13. September is the peak of the hurricane season, and yet the Atlantic Basin remains quiet. Right now, Tropical Storm Fay is moving across the ocean's far east. At one point, forecasters thought it could become the first hurricane of the Atlantic season. However, the National Hurricane Center now suggests that is unlikely. The lack of hurricanes in the Atlantic is largely the result of a strengthening El Nino in the Pacific and its wind shear that snuffs out tropical storms before they can strengthen. Your top stories in sports, including a check of how the Jays are doing in Baltimore, up next.
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6: Partly cloudy sky, and it is 14 degrees right now in downtown Toronto. Good evening. I'm Asher Roth. Police are investigating how a man and woman in their 70s wound up shot and killed outside a medical facility in Scarborough, St. Clair, and Warden area. They are not giving any more details about how they died. They're not confirming whether or not it was a murder-suicide, but the homicide unit is investigating the situation. Police agencies in Toronto and in York Region are heightening their presence in Jewish communities, especially around synagogues, after last night's shooting in Belleville that left a police officer in very serious condition. He is expected to survive. The accused shooter, 29-year-old Sean Ward from Quinte West, has been charged. He is in critical condition. Time now for sports. 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
8: Asher, the Blue Jays and Orioles in game one of their three-game set. Treya Savage made his first big league start since August 4th. He worked two innings, picked up three strikeouts, and was tagged with one earned run. That was off a solo shot from Pete Alonso. Brett Bateman left the game in the second inning after making a diving grab in left center field. The update from Sportsnet's Hazel May on that.
23: He was removed from the game with right hip discomfort. The Blue Jays tell me he underwent precautionary x-rays, which were negative for a fracture. So Brett Bateman out of the game with right hip discomfort.
8: Miles Straw has taken over for him since then. The Jays lead now cut to two, or rather to just one. Gunnar Henderson just went yard on Chad Dallas. 3-2 for the Boys of Summer in the bottom of the seventh. That's on Sportsnet and 590 The Fan. NHL preseason, the Senators and Habs going head-to-head right now in Saint-Boniface, Quebec. It's the Kraft Hockeyville game. 2-1 Senators in the third period. That game on Sportsnet 1. Jets and Avalanche. Jets with a 1-0 lead early in the second. Rams and Giants have the Monday nighter in the NFL. Aaron Donald playing his first game since retiring back in 2024. Rams wide receiver Puka Nacua not playing. He's on the inactive list due to an injury. Giants quarterback Jackson Dart left the game in the first quarter with a knee injury. He's questionable to return. Rams with the 14-0 lead with less than 10 to go in the first half. Devontae Adams and Kyren Williams with the touchdowns for LA. Sports at 15 and 45 past every hour or anytime at sportsnet.ca.
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6: This is 680 News Radio. It's 919. U.S. President Donald Trump is looking to do more damage to this country.
1: In a post on social media, Donald Trump says the U.S. is working on a deal to buy potash from Belarus in a bid to reduce dependence on Canada. Trump says the prices would be substantially less than American buyers pay to Canadian exporters. Now, the president touted the would-be agreement with the authoritarian state, a close Russian ally, as very good news for American farmers and ranchers. America relies heavily on Canadian potash, with Saskatchewan-based producer Nutrien supplying more than 80% of the potash used on U.S. farms. While Natural Resources Canada says the U.S. imported $4.2 billion worth of potash last year, or nearly half of Canada's potash exports. Chris McCusker, 680 News Radio.
6: Meantime, U.S. President Trump used a pair of golden scissors to cut the ribbon on the new White House helipad today, and it sounded like this. Yeah, nothing, because there was no microphone set up as the major TV networks stopped their coverage of the president's activities, standing with their colleagues at CNN, MS Now, and Politico that Trump banned from the White House. Today was CNN's turn to stand in as the pool, but with them having their credentials revoked, the rest of the pool then refused to step in. The three outlets are now suing, saying to protect their First Amendment rights and to defend the principle that the government does not decide what the press reports or publishes. A D.C. district judge will hear the case on Wednesday. 680 News Time, 920.
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13: Thank you, Asher. If you're on the Toronto-bound QEW, you lose the right lane at Centennial Parkway, and they have now closed three ramps to the Toronto-bound QEW. Centennial, Red Hill, and Nikola Tesla. All of those on-ramps are a no-go as they've been shut down for evening construction. We'll see how long that lasts. But right now on the Burlington Skyway Bridge, it's a smooth drive both directions on the Toronto-bound QEW. No delays either direction as you make your way through Peel Region at this time. Gardner Expressway is also moving very well. A little bit of congestion on the westbound Gardner Expressway around the Humber Bridge, but that cleared quickly. Not sure if there was any issue there briefly, but for now, it's a problem-free drive. Eastbound 401 moving very well across Toronto through Scarborough. Just a bit of volume right now in the Express approaching McCowan. That's a very short delay. They may be setting up some construction there. Got a feeling they probably are. At Brock Road on the eastbound 401 in the Express, there is some left-lane construction set up, but there's no volume delay that direction. The southbound Leslie ramp to the westbound 401 has a stalled vehicle. It's blocking the right lane, so the ramp itself is open. Northbound 400 at Highway 88, right lane construction. North of Highway 89, the left lane is blocked. If you're on the southbound side, delays south of Barrie, south of Mapleview. Two left lanes are blocked. It clears on the other side of the McKay Road overpass. And then approaching Highway 9, we have right lane construction, but that's not causing any delays. Some construction in Orangeville this evening. Northbound Highway 10 approaching Highway 9 is closed. So it sounds like southbound lanes are only open through that stretch for now. And if you're westbound on Highway 9 approaching Highway 10, you're going to find one lane blocked there for construction. Your next report coming up at 9:31 with your forecast. Here's meteorologist Jesse Upel.
14: Temperatures certainly dropping as we move through this evening. Partly cloudy, down to 8 degrees through the overnight. So the first day of fall tomorrow, it's going to be a cool start. Have the extra layers with you. We'll get into a gusty east wind between 20 to 40 kilometers per hour. So cooler if you are by the lakeshore. Sun and cloud for the afternoon, up to 17 degrees, just shy of seasonal. And then things really rebound nicely by the middle of the week. Wednesday, partly cloudy, 18 for the high. Morning clouds on Thursday clearing out to a high of 18 as well. And then sunny and seasonal for Friday, a high of 19 degrees. Tonight's low, plus 8.
6: Downtown Toronto, right now, we have a partly cloudy sky and it's 14 degrees.
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6: The homicide unit's investigating a shooting in Scarborough during the noon hour today that left a man and woman in their 70s dead. Police say they're not looking for any suspects, but they're being tight-lipped about the broader circumstances. And we're also learning more about last night's shooting outside of a Belleville synagogue. We'll have those stories and more at the bottom of the hour.
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6: Many shoppers are turning to apps to help them navigate the trade war and find out which products are Canadian and which ones are not. But as City's Alan Carter tells us, the results can be hit and miss.
17: There are several apps available, including Buy Beaver, Scanada, Maple Scan. But users report they often produce different results when scanning a product. For instance, one app will tell you that a bottle of Heinz tomato ketchup is prepared in Canada. Another says partially Canadian. While a third says it's not Canadian-owned. Marketing analysts say it can be complicated to determine whether something is really Canadian, especially when product components come from different countries.
18: Often it's a combination, and so it's best just to lay it out in a standard form and let people dig deeply if they want to.
6: Marketing professor Michael Mulvey says it's important to outline what your goal is before choosing an app, such as deciding if you want your money to stay completely in Canada or to support a foreign company that employs Canadian workers. Up next, a trip to the business center.
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6: Time for the Market Minute. Here's Chris McCusker.
1: The Bank of Canada governor says there is a risk in delaying an interest rate hike to contain inflation. In his speech in Halifax, Tip Macklem also says officials don't want to hike rates if prices remain contained. But the conflict in the Middle East has increased the odds inflation stays elevated and potentially broadens. The next interest rate announcement is October the 28th. Now, the price for oil today lower for a fourth day, down $4.52, $95.78 a barrel. An uptick in flows through the Strait of Hormuz, helping to cool the prices, along with talk about the potential for a diplomatic solution to end the war in Iran. So energy stocks lower on Bay Street today. The TSX, though, was higher by 203, 36,009. Gold futures down by about 1% on the day, 4,348. I was watching shares in Nutrien. That stock today dropped 3.2%. This is Canada's biggest potash producer. And the U.S. president said earlier today that he was working on a potash deal with Belarus, which would cost less than the U.S. is paying Canada, according to one of his social media posts. Although there are reports that Belarus says it doesn't have enough supply to replace the Canadian supply. On Wall Street, gains here as well, with the NASDAQ closing at a record for the first time since June. It was up 599 points in advance of 2.2%. The S&P up by 114 and the Dow higher by 366. At the Business Center, I'm Chris McCusker.
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6: Downtown Toronto right now, it is partly cloudy and 14 degrees. 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
8: Good evening. It's Monday, September 21st. I'm Brendan Lang.
6: I'm Asher Roth. Here's what's making news this hour.
11: Two seniors are dead after a shooting on the grounds of a rehab and long-term care hospital in Scarborough. Police confirm the two were a married couple and say there are no outstanding suspects in the case.
8: A shooting near a Belleville synagogue has left a 29-year-old police officer in hospital with critical injuries.
12: The House of Commons back from its summer break. The Conservatives quizzing the government on reciprocal tariffs.
19: How much is counter tariffs will cost them?
21: We will never apologize for that.
6: The Peel Police Union has made their endorsement for its next mayor of Mississauga.
23: Blue Jays are six outs away from beating the Orioles. We'll check in on some preseason hockey. Rams with the lead over the Giants, closing in on halftime. Sports at 45.
1: The NASDAQ closed at a record for the first time since June, up by almost 600 points. Triple-digit gains on the other three markets, even as oil pulled back. Business at 56.
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8: Time for Rogers Xfinity Internet. Traffic and weather together on the ones. Here's Ben Davey.
13: And here we go with the construction on the eastbound 401 through Scarborough. And when the construction appears, the delays are soon to follow. This update for Mercedes-Benz Maple. Eastbound 401 at Warden in the Collectors. We now have three left lanes blocked. For now, volume isn't too bad. We are seeing it start to fill in, though. We'll see how busy things start to get in the coming minutes because they are closing all these lanes and ramps kind of at the same time here. East 401 ramp to Kennedy just shut down. East of Kennedy, the transfers to the express are closed at McCowan. We now have left lane construction that is in the Collectors. East of McCowan, the transfers to the Collectors are closed. At Nielsen, the transfers to the Collectors are closed. And then at Brock Road in the express, we have left lane construction. Westbound 401 now west of Westney, left lane construction. And then at White's Road, the northbound White's ramp to the westbound 401 has a stalled vehicle. That is blocked the right lane. Good news, though, southbound Leslie, that ramp to the westbound 401, which was partially blocked with a stall vehicle in the right lane, is now gone. Westbound 407 east of Bayview, right lane construction, no delay, however. Southbound 400, busy coming out of Barrie, south of Mapleview, two left lanes are blocked at Highway 9, right lane construction. Northbound 400 at Highway 88, the right lane is blocked, and north of Highway 89, the left lane is blocked, no volume delays on the northbound side. Toronto bound QEW, Centennial Parkway, right lane construction, and no access to the Toronto bound QEW from Centennial, Red Hill, or Nikola Tesla. All three of those on-ramps are currently shut down. Eastbound QEW at Huron, Ontario, we now have two right lanes blocked with construction. They have also just closed the north and southbound Cawthra on-ramps to the Toronto-bound QEW as well. Eastbound 403 ramps to and from Winston Churchill, a no-go. At Winston Churchill, two right lanes are blocked on the East 403, and the ramp to Aram Mills is closed for construction as well. If you're on the southbound 410 south of Huron, Ontario, we do have the left lane block near the Kennedy overpass. The September sales event at Mercedes-Benz Maple is on now. 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Your next report in less than 10 minutes with the forecast, Jesse Uppel.
2: Partly cloudy skies this evening. It's a cool one, so have the extra layers with you. We dip down to 8 degrees through the overnight. Tomorrow, first day of fall, it's a brisk east wind throughout the day between 20 to 40 kilometers per hour. We'll have sun and cloud through the afternoon, climbing to a high of 17. Tonight's low, 8 degrees.
6: And in downtown Toronto right now, it's 14 degrees under a partly cloudy sky. 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
8: Police are investigating how and why a man and woman in their 70s were both shot and killed outside a medical facility in Scarborough.
6: They were believed to be a married couple, and no suspects are being sought at this time. 680 Sophia Vavaruzzo says more from the scene on St. Clair, just west of Warden.
7: A man and woman in their 70s are dead, and no suspects are outstanding after a daylight shooting on the grounds of this long-term palliative and rehab hospital. It happened just after 12:30 this afternoon, seemingly in a back area near the park lot of the center near Warden and St. Clair. Duty Inspector Scott Shutt confirming the two knew each other.
9: They were related. We believe they were married.
7: Officers say the woman was a patient at the facility, but they are stopping short of confirming the circumstances surrounding the incident or a possible motive.
9: If anyone has information, no matter how small it may seem, please reach out to us. You can contact us at the Homicide and Missing Persons Unit at 416-808-7400 or leave an anonymous tip with Crime Stoppers at 416-222-TIPS.
7: In Scarborough, Sophia Vavaruzzo, 680 News Radio.
8: 680 News Time, 9:35. Jewish communities across southern Ontario remain on alert in the wake of a pair of violent incidents through the high holidays. Today we learned that a 19-year-old man from Whitby was arrested over the weekend for allegedly plotting violence against a Durham Region synagogue. That arrest was announced a day after the shooting outside a temple in Belleville as families gathered for Yom Kippur. 680's Phil Martino joins us with the latest update from local police and the SIU.
10: This all unfolded around 7 Sunday night during Yom Kippur. SIU spokesperson Christy Danette says someone opened fire on a Belleville police officer who was stationed outside the Sons of Jacob synagogue.
14: The individual came in a truck and he had a shotgun and he discharged his firearm at a police officer, and then that police officer returned fire.
10: The man and the officer were both shot. Belleville Police Deputy Chief Sherry Meek says they've identified the suspect as 29-year-old Sean Ward.
24: During the incident, Constable Jeff Smith sustained serious injuries.
10: The police officer remains in the ICU, but his condition has been stabilized. The man is in life-threatening condition. Toronto police say they are increasing visibility and patrols at synagogues and other places of worship. Phil Martino, 680 News Radio.
6: 680 News Time, 9:36. Federal MPs traded pleasantries and then attacks as they returned to Parliament Hill for the first question period of the fall session, which featured a tete-a-tete between the Prime Minister and the head of the official opposition. 680's Richard Southern has more.
25: Not surprisingly, the trade situation factored very much into this first question period in Ottawa since June, with the Conservatives quizzing the government on reciprocal tariffs, answering Government House Leader Stephen McKinnon.
26: Can the Prime Minister tell Canadians how much his counter tariffs will cost them?
27: We did not provoke this trade war. This trade war is illegal. It is unjustified, and Canada, a sovereign country, will stand up to protect our people, our industries, our workers. We will never apologize for that.
25: Meantime, opposition leader Polyev going after the Prime Minister on affordability.
29: All they have gotten from him is big talk around the world and big bills here at home.
30: Government will continue to work to improve affordability for Canadians, cutting taxes on income, the groceries and essential benefit. The next check is coming in October.
25: Richard Southern, 680 News Radio.
8: 680 News Time, 9:37. The Prime Minister is now heading to New York for a series of meetings at the United Nations, but it's been a bit of a rough start. Hundreds of flights were canceled at Newark, LaGuardia, Kennedy, and Philadelphia airports today after a railroad construction crew in New Jersey accidentally cut a cable needed for air traffic control. That had the effect of delaying the Prime Minister's flight to New York. Mark Carney had to miss his first event today at the United Nations General Assembly, a roundtable discussion with Kenya's president and the European Council. He is still expected to arrive this evening and continue his planned itinerary through Wednesday.
6: 5 weeks to go until the municipal elections, and the Peel Police Union has made an endorsement for Mississauga mayor, and it's neither of the two candidates running in front. The Peel Regional Police Association is throwing its support behind candidate and current councillor Alvin Tedjo. This morning, the candidate outlined some of his plans to enhance community safety, including more resources for police and non-emergency task forces. Tedjo is also proposing free transit for kids. A liaison strategies poll from early August had Tedjo with 12% support behind Carolyn Parrish and Bonnie Crombie, each at 35%, followed by Councillor Deepika DeMerla at 18%. Here in Toronto, the Police Association says it has not yet made a formal endorsement.
8: A fourth whale that was relocated from Marineland has died. Shedd Aquarium in Chicago says OSIRIS, a 26-year-old beluga, had issues eating since arriving from the shuttered Niagara Falls tourist attraction, but it's not clear what caused the death. OSIRIS is the third whale to die at Shedd Aquarium. Another beluga from Marineland died in an aquarium in Spain last week. Marineland has said it was running out of money and could no longer care for its animals, which led to the whales being moved. The gas price update is coming up in 30 seconds.
6: 680 News Time, 9:39.
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8: 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Traffic and weather together on the ones. Here's Ben Davey.
13: Thanks, guys. This update is for Scotiabank. Construction on the eastbound 401 now begins at Huron, Ontario in the collectors. Left lane is blocked. And then at Bayview, we have the transfers to the collectors now closed. Then through Scarborough, they're setting up the cones at Warden in the collectors. Three left lanes are blocked now. The ramp to Kennedy is closed. East of Kennedy, transfers to the express are closed. At McCowan, left lane construction in the collectors. And east of McCowan, the transfers to those collectors are shut down. At Nielsen, the transfers to the collectors are closed as well. And then at Brock Road and the Express, we have left lane construction. Westbound 401, construction west of Westney, now expanded to two left lanes. The northbound Whites ramp to the westbound 401 has a stalled vehicle. It's blocking the right lane. If you're on the northbound 400 at Teston Road, two left lanes now blocked. At Highway 88, right lane construction, and north of 89, they now have two left lanes blocked as well. Southbound 400 south of Mapleview Drive, two left lanes blocked with construction. Had quite a bit of volume through there earlier, not seeing any delay now, though. Volume much lighter on that southbound 400. We do have a right lane blocked at Highway 9 on the southbound 400 as well. If you're traveling on the Niagara-bound QEW, you lose two right lanes at Casablanca Boulevard. The ramp to Christie is closed, and at Bartlett, you lose two left lanes as well. On the Toronto-bound side at Centennial Parkway, right lane construction, and no access to the Toronto-bound QEW from Centennial, Red Hill, or Nikola Tesla. Those three on-ramps are all closed. Eastbound QEW at Huron, Ontario, two right lanes are blocked, and there's no access to the eastbound QEW from north or southbound Cawthra either. Eastbound 403 ramps to and from Winston Churchill, all off limits. At Winston Churchill, two right lanes are blocked, and the ramp to Erin Mills closed off the eastbound 403 as well. Northbound Islington, just got an update on that. Northbound lanes have been closed from Millwick to Steeles following a collision that happened just after 6 o'clock. And northbound lanes are still closed on Islington as crews are on scene there for the investigation. 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Your next report in less than 10 minutes with the forecast meteorologist Jesse Upel.
2: Northeasterly winds as we move through this evening, partly cloudy skies and really cooling down, a chilly overnight temperature of 8 degrees. And tomorrow, the first day of fall, it's going to be a brisk day with easterly winds up to 40 kilometers per hour. Sun and cloud through the afternoon up to 17 degrees, milder for Wednesday, partly cloudy, lighter winds and a high near 18. Tonight's low plus 8.
11: Downtown Toronto right now, it's partly cloudy and 14 degrees. 680 News Time, 943.
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0: Little right now. And the House of Commons had MPs back for the first time today ahead of the fall session, with verbal spars going back and forth. The main focus of the discussions today revolved around the economy and affordability. 680 News Time, 9:45. That means it's time for sports, and from Sportsnet 590 The Fan, here's Alain Kevion.
1: Brendan, the Blue Jays and Orioles opening up a three-game set in Baltimore. Treya Savage with the start on the mound for the Boys of Summer. He worked two innings and was tagged with a run, picked up three strikeouts. Injury scare for the Jays in the second inning.
2: Glove. Line to center field, and a sliding catch by Brett Bateman. And is he okay? He made the play, but he is still down.
1: Bateman left the game with right hip discomfort. They did precautionary x-rays. Those came back negative. Bottom of the eighth now, and the Jays have coughed up their lead.
2: Hit to deep left field, and Alonso has given the Orioles the lead.
1: 40th homer of the season for Pete Alonso. Second in this game, he hit that one off of Tyler Rogers. Orioles with the 4-3 lead on Sportsnet and 590 The Fan. Alonso also the first Orioles player to hit a 40 home run season since Anthony Santander. How about that? Three Canadian teams on the ice tonight for some NHL preseason action. The Canadiens and Senators playing in St. Boniface, Quebec. It's the Kraft Hockeyville game. The game tied at 2, closing in on the end of regulation. That game on Sportsnet 1. In Winnipeg, the Jets still holding a 1-0 lead over the Avalanche, closing in on the second intermission. Rams and Giants have the Monday nighter in the NFL. Rams have Aaron Donald back for the first time since he retired back in 2024. Wide receiver Puka Nacua not playing. He's out with an injury. Giants quarterback Jackson Dart left the game in the first quarter with a knee injury and has yet to return. The game now closing in on halftime. 14-0 for the Rams, thanks to Devontae Adams and Kyron Williams. Sports at 15 and 45 past every hour or anytime at sportsnet.ca.
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0: 680 News Time, 9:48. Four reactors at the Pickering Nuclear Generating Station are coming offline and being refurbished. As we hear from Mark McAllister of City News, it will cost $26.8 billion.
6: We are starting construction on one of Canada's largest clean energy projects. Our government, this team, is saying yes to 30,500 new jobs and $41 billion to the Canadian economy.
7: The project is expected to take the unit out of service for about a decade and would extend the nuclear plant's life by up to 38 years, producing enough electricity to power 2.2 million homes.
8: This is going to lead to more emissions. This is going to mean that we're going to use more gas in the meantime. Though it didn't have to be this way. We certainly could have been planning further ahead. Ontario could have been building a lot more wind and solar power, such that when these generating plants came down, and they could have used the extra time as well to even build more.
7: On Tuesday, Queen's Park will be taking its show on the road to Walkerton, Ontario, where all the party leaders and MPPs normally show up in support of the farming industry in rural Ontario. Mark McAllister, City News, Queen's Park.
0: 680 News Time, 9:49. President Trump held a brief press conference after his meeting with New York City Mayor Zoran Mamdani today, answering questions on his decision to ban three major media outlets, CNN, MS Now, and Politico, from covering the White House. Trump laughed off the lack of national pool coverage during the event, which was still being covered by local media outlets.
9: They said they were going to boycott me, but they never boycott me.
0: The three impacted outlets have filed a lawsuit to regain their access in a D.C. district court, with a hearing scheduled for Wednesday. Coming up in 60 seconds, a look at the roads and your extended forecast. 680 News Time, 950.
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5: Thank you, Brendan. 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Construction on the eastbound 401 at Huron Ontario in the collectors. Right lane blocked. We now have two left lanes blocked at Yonge in the collectors. At Bayview in the express, right lane construction east of Bayview. Transfers to the collectors are closed. At Warden in the collectors, three left lanes are blocked. Ramp to Kennedy closed. East of Kennedy, transfers to the express are closed. At McCowan, left lane construction in the collectors. East of McCowan, the transfers to the collectors are closed. Transfers to the collectors closed at Nielsen as well. And then at Brock Road in the express, two left lanes are now blocked with construction. Westbound 401 west of Westney, two left lanes are blocked. And we have a stalled vehicle on the northbound Whites Road ramp to the westbound 401. It's just blocking the right lane. Southbound 400 south of Mapleview Drive, construction blocking two left lanes. They've also now closed the ramp to Innisfil Beach Road. You have right lane construction on the southbound 400 at Highway 9. On the northbound 400 at Teston, two left lanes are blocked. At Highway 88, right lane construction north of Highway 89, two left lanes are blocked. Volume fairly light on that northbound 400, though, not seeing any delays that direction. Niagara bound QEW at Casablanca Boulevard, two right lanes are closed. The ramp to Christie is blocked. Construction going on there. And then at Bartlett, two left lanes are blocked on that Niagara bound QEW. Toronto bound side at Centennial Parkway, right lane construction, and there's no access to the Toronto bound QEW from Centennial, Red Hill, or Nikola Tesla. As you continue on the eastbound QEW, you'll find two right lanes blocked here on Ontario. The North and South Cawthra ramps to the Toronto-bound QEW are closed as well. 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Your next report coming up at 10:01 with your extended forecast. Here's meteorologist Jesse Upel.
6: Chilly conditions as we enter the late evening and overnight hours, partly cloudy down to 8 degrees. And tomorrow, the first day of fall, it's going to be a cool morning, so have the extra layers with you. Brisk east winds throughout the day, up to 40 kilometers per hour. We'll get into sun and cloud through the afternoon, up to 17 for the high. A sun and cloud for Wednesday, slightly milder with a lighter east wind, a high of 18 degrees. We'll have some morning clouds clearing out for Thursday afternoon, up to 18. Sunny and seasonal for Friday, a high of 19 and slightly milder for this upcoming weekend. Tonight's low, 8 degrees.
4: Right now it's sitting at 13 degrees with a partly cloudy sky at Pearson Airport. Coming up at 10 o'clock, the latest on a shooting this afternoon in Scarborough that has left two people in their 70s dead. 680 News Time, 9:54.
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8: Oh, come on.
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4: Princess Diana's brother is pushing back on Buckingham Palace's response to his new book, where Charles Spencer described the now king as acting like a lottery winner upon hearing the news of Diana's death. The book release prompted a rare response from the palace, which typically does not comment on outside reports about the royal family. The statement said, in part, His Majesty is mindful that the pain of fraternal grief can cloud reason, affect judgment, and color memory. Spencer says it's not every day you get gaslit by a king.
13: I was really upset with that because I thought it was very, not only condescending, but not straight. What I said is straight and true. And what did they come back with? That? It doesn't say he didn't say it either. Well, I'm not trying to damage the monarchy, but I wanted to do this properly, once and for all, for Diana. And remind those who knew her when she was alive why they connected with her.
4: Spencer also said he's not sure if the rift between his two nephews, Princes Will and Harry, will heal by next year's 30th anniversary of their mother's death. Still to come on 680 News Radio Toronto, the Market Minute, 680 News Time, 9:56.
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4: Time now for the Dynamic Market Minute. Here's Chris McCusker.
20: Paramount has settled with 12 U.S. states over its merger with Warner Brothers, and this very likely paves the way for a green light on the merger. Paramount CEO Larry Ellison is confident the deal best serves consumers. Now, Warner Brothers is the parent company of CNN, who, along with MS Now and Politico, did file a lawsuit seeking to allow their journalists back onto White House grounds. The U.S. president revoked their access over the weekend. Now, U.S. broadcasters decided today they would not provide pool coverage of the U.S. president's events. So this is how those events sounded. Shares in Warner Brothers Discovery did hit a record high today, up by almost 11%. It was a good day to be holding shares in Meta. That stock jumped by about 11%, the biggest one-day gain since April of 2025. It's around optimism connected to its Muse AI agent. On Wall Street, the Nasdaq closed at a record. It was up 599, the S&P higher by 114, and the Dow up by 366. The TSX higher by 203, 36,009. Canada's Shopify getting a boost today from its involvement with Meta's Muse. That stock higher by about 8%. Gold futures down by 1% to 4,348. And then oil lower for a fourth day, down $4.52 to $95.78 a barrel. At the Business Center, I'm Chris McCusker.
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25: It's Monday, the 21st of September. Good evening, I'm Asher Roth.
4: And good evening, I'm Brendan Lang. Here's what's making news right now.
26: Two people in their 70s are dead after a broad daylight shooting outside a Scarborough Rehab and Palliative Care facility.
0: Police say they were related and there are no outstanding suspects.
1: Toronto police are increasing their presence at Jewish places of worship after last night's shooting near a synagogue in Belleville. The SIU says someone opened fire on a police officer stationed outside.
25: And the province is rolling out a new standardized training program for commercial truck drivers following a scathing report from the Auditor General.
2: Blue Jays take another hit in their wild card race. They coughed up their lead against the Orioles. Three Canadian teams in preseason action. Rams with the lead over the Giants at halftime. Sports at 15.
20: The Nasdaq jumped by almost 600 points, closing at a record for the first time since June. The Dow was up by more than 300. The TSX up by more than 200. Business at 26.
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25: Time for a Rogers Xfinity Internet traffic and weather together on the ones with Toronto's most frequent traffic reports. Here's Ben Davey.
3: And this update is brought to you by Subaru Canada. Guys, we are now starting to see some heavy delays as a result of all of the overnight construction that is starting to kick in. The eastbound 401 now starting to get pretty heavy through Scarborough, especially in the collectors east of Warden. So let's take a look at the construction there. We have two left lanes blocked in the collectors on that eastbound 401 at Warden Avenue. The ramp to Kennedy is closed. East of Kennedy, transfers to the Express are closed. At McCowan and the collectors, left lane construction. East of McCowan, transfers to the collectors are closed. At Nielsen, the transfers to the collectors are closed. And then at Brock Road and the Express, two left lanes are blocked. On the flip side, westbound west of Westney, two left lanes are closed. The northbound White's ramp to the westbound 401 is partially blocked. We have a stalled vehicle there blocking the right lane. In Mississauga, eastbound 401 at Huron Ontario in the collectors, right lane construction, and they've now closed two left lanes at Yonge in the collectors. At Bayview in the Express, the right lane is blocked. No access to the eastbound 401 from north or southbound Bayview or north or southbound Leslie. And east of Bayview, the transfers to the collectors are closed. If you're traveling on the southbound 427, they've just shut down the express ramp to the westbound QEW. You can use the collector ramp, but the express ramp is currently closed. Eastbound 403, ramps to and from Winston Churchill are all off limits. At Winston Churchill on the eastbound 403, two right lanes are blocked. The ramp to Aaron Mills Parkway is closed as well. On the Toronto bound QEW at Centennial Parkway, there's right lane construction and no access to the Toronto bound QEW from Centennial, Red Hill, or Nikola Tesla. 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Your next report in less than 10 minutes with the forecasters, Jesse Ubel.
5: Chilly temperatures later tonight as we dip down to 8 degrees under partly cloudy skies. Winds are going to be coming in out of the east through tomorrow, and they kind of pick up throughout the day. Gusts between 20 to 40 kilometers per hour. Have the extra layers with you, especially through the morning. Afternoon, sun and cloud climbing to a high of 17. Tonight's low, 8 degrees.
4: Right now at Pearson, it's 13 degrees and still with a partly cloudy sky overhead. 680 News Time, 10:03.
25: A couple who are believed to be married was found dead from gunshot wounds this afternoon outside of a healthcare facility in West Scarborough.
4: 680 Sophia Vavaroutsos comes to us from the scene near Warden and St. Clair with the latest from police.
0: Two seniors, a man and woman in their 70s, are dead following the noon hour shooting in Scarborough. Duty Senior Inspector Scott Schutz spoke at the scene.
6: What I can say is both victims were related to each other, and officers did recover a firearm, which was located on scene. There are no outstanding suspects and no threats to public safety.
0: Officers say they believe the two were married, but they are not confirming the circumstances surrounding the incident or whether one of those involved was the shooter, instead saying no arrests were made and there are no outstanding suspects. The shooting happened outside a palliative long-term care and rehab hospital near Warden and St. Clair, where police say the woman was a patient. The identities of those involved are not being released while next of kin are notified. In Scarborough, Sophia Vavaruzzo, 680 News Radio.
25: 680 News Time, 10:04. A police officer is in critical condition after a man opened fire outside of a synagogue in Belleville last night. Local Jewish believers leaders believe the incident was hate motivated. 680's Phil Martino with what we know so far.
1: A police officer was stationed outside Sons of Jacob Synagogue in Belleville Sunday night. The SIU's Christy Jeanette says around 7 o'clock, someone armed with a shotgun arrived in a truck.
26: He opened fire against a Belleville police officer who was stationed outside of the synagogue. That officer returned fire, and then there was another officer who also discharged their firearm. The initial officer and the man were both struck by gunfire.
1: The officer who was injured has been identified as Constable Jeff Smith. He was critically hurt, but his condition has been stabilized. The man remains in life-threatening condition. The suspect has been identified as 29-year-old Sean Ward from nearby Quinte West. Toronto police say while there is no known threat or connection to Toronto at this time, they're increasing visibility and patrols at synagogues and other places of worship out of an abundance of caution. Phil Martino, 680 News Radio.
4: 680 News Time, 10:05. MPs were back in the House of Commons today, where affordability dominated the first question period of the fall session of Parliament. 680's Richard Southern reports.
7: The first House of Commons question period since June started with a rare moment of unity, with opposition leader Poilievre bringing up the Belleville shooting.
8: Will the Prime Minister join with me in offering prayers and love for this courageous constable, support for the Jewish community, and condemn all forms of violence?
9: With the leader of the opposition and all members of this House in joining him in offering our thoughts, our prayers.
7: After that, it was right down to business, with Poilievre going after the Prime Minister on affordability.
8: He said in March that affordability was the best it's been in a decade. Wow. Does he believe that, or would he admit that people are paying more than ever?
9: Mr. Speaker, there's a reason we have answered. This government will continue to work without fail to improve affordability for Canadians.
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25: 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Delays at airports around the New York area caused the Prime Minister to miss his first event as he traveled to the United Nations General Assembly today.
10: Technical problems at a key regional air traffic control center in Philadelphia has resulted in hundreds of flights being canceled in the U.S. Northeast. The Prime Minister is expected to take part in events at the UN on Tuesday and Wednesday. Mark Carney's New York arrival will mark his first return to the United States since trade talks with the Trump administration broke down last month. The two leaders are not scheduled to meet up at the UN. Carney is set to attend a discussion on the two-state solution in the Middle East and meet with global and business leaders on the sidelines of the event. Naira Ahmed, The Canadian Press.
4: 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New rental rules in the province went into effect today. Some changes to Ontario's Tenancy Act speed up non-payment evictions while adjusting rules for personal use evictions. City's Beverly Andrews reports some advocates worry tenants could lose their homes.
11: This could put a lot of vulnerable families at risk. If you are disabled, if you are on some kind of a government assistance program, if you are elderly on a fixed income and you have an above guideline an increase all of a sudden, these kinds of things are actually really harmful to communities. And so we are expecting an unfortunate uptick in evictions in the next few years.
13: In a statement, the Ministry of Municipal Affairs and Housing says these changes will restore balance and confidence in Ontario's housing market.
14: Both sides agree that the rental crisis in Ontario is far from over. And this is just the first step in a long process to improving tenancy rights for everyone. Beverly Andrews, City News, Toronto.
25: Meantime, some changes are coming to Ontario's trucking industry. Chris McCusker has the details.
27: The province is moving to introduce standardized entry-level training for commercial truck drivers. And it comes after a scathing Auditor General report, which shows Ontario was not effectively monitoring commercial truck driver training and licensing regimes. So Transportation Minister Prabhmeet Sakaria says the province is fulfilling one recommendation.
28: Organizations that offer truck driver training will be required to follow the new curriculum, which is designed to give drivers the training, skills, knowledge needed to operate safely and responsibly on Ontario's roads.
27: Now, the changes come into effect next year and will be mandatory for organizations that offer truck driver training. Chris McCusker, 680 News Radio.
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25: Now the gas price update. Enpro's predicting no change at midnight, saying the price is going to hold at $1.83.9 a liter at most GTA stations. There's a problem on the eastbound 401 east of Warden in the transfer to the collectors. We'll have traffic and weather together next. 680 News Time, 1010.
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25: 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Traffic and weather together on the ones. Here is Ben Davey.
7: Traffic for L.L. Bean. Yeah, that issue, Asher, on the eastbound 401 is in the transfers east of Warden, the transfers to the collectors. There is a stalled vehicle there. Heavy volume right now on the eastbound 401 at Warden and the collectors. Three left lanes are blocked. That's jammed solid from Warden to Brimley. So get over to the express if you can. You'll definitely save some time. The ramp to Kennedy is closed as well. East of Kennedy, transfers to the express are closed. At McCowan and the collectors, left lane construction. East of McCowan, the transfers to the collectors are closed. Transfers to the collectors are closed at Nielsen as well. Then at Brock Road and the express, construction is blocking two left lanes. Westbound 401, west of Westney, we have two left lanes blocked with construction. The northbound Whites ramp to the westbound 401, we mentioned a stalled vehicle that was blocking the right lane. That has since been removed. Northbound 400 at Highway 7 in the express, two left lanes blocked. At Teston, two left lanes blocked. At Highway 88 in Bradford, two right lanes blocked. North of 89, two left lanes blocked. And the ramp to westbound Dunlop and Barrie is closed off the northbound 400. Southbound side, you're on the brakes south of Mapleview. Two left lanes blocked through there. The ramp to Innisfil Beach Road is closed. Then at Highway 9, two right lanes are blocked. And at Major McKenzie, we have two left lanes blocked with construction as well. Gardner Expressway, seeing just a very short delay right now between Dufferin and Jamison on the westbound side. And on our Toronto transportation cameras here, I can see a vehicle on the shoulder with some flashing lights. Not sure what that might be. Stalled vehicle, perhaps. In any event, traffic is moving a little slowly through there. No live lane block that I'm aware of. It clears on the other side of that. And onto the QEW, you're in pretty good shape as well. Westbound QEW does have some construction right now at the 427. We got a couple of lanes blocked there as they're starting to set up some overnight road work on that westbound QEW from the looks of things. On the Toronto bound side at Centennial Parkway, right lane construction and no access from Centennial. Centennial, Red Hill, or Nikola Tesla. Happy Thanksgiving from L.L. 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Bean, fall lives here. Your next report in less than 10 minutes with your forecast, Jesse Upel.
5: Partly cloudy skies this evening across the GTA. It's a chilly night, down to 8 degrees through the overnight hours. And tomorrow, you'll want those extra layers with you through the morning, first day of fall. Sun and cloud for the afternoon, up to 17 degrees. And milder for Wednesday. Sun and cloud, light east winds, and a high of 18. Tonight's low, 8 degrees.
25: In downtown Toronto right now, it is partly cloudy and 14 degrees. 680 News Time, 1014.
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25: Partly cloudy sky and 14 degrees in downtown Toronto. Good evening. I'm Asher Roth. Here are the top stories right now. Man and woman in their 70s have died after being shot behind Providence Healthcare on St. Clair, just west of Warden. They're believed to be a married couple. At least one of them was a patient at the facility. Police say no suspects are being sought, but they are not elaborating on the circumstances that led to the incident. Affordability was a hot topic on Parliament Hill today.
0: He said in March that affordability was the best it's been in a decade. Wow. Does he believe that?
1: This government will continue to work to improve affordability for Canadians.
25: This as MPs return to question period for the first time in 3 months as the fall session began in Ottawa. Time now for sports. 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
6: Asher, the Blue Jays opened up a 3-game set against the Orioles, and this was another tough one for the boys of summer. They scored 3 runs in the top of the first, and that would be all. Treya Savage made his first big league start since August 4th. He worked 2 innings and picked up 3 strikeouts and was tagged with an earned run. That was off a solo shot from Pete Alonso. Not done with him yet. Brett Bateman left the game with right hip discomfort after making a diving catch in center field. He's listed as day-to-day, according to Jays manager John Schneider. In the 8th inning, Jays with a 3-2 lead, a runner on for the O's, Tyler Rogers on the mound, Pete Alonso at the dish. He hit another home run, second of the game, 40th of the season. Orioles went on to win 4-3. Jays are now 3.5 games back from a wild card spot, still not out of contention, but they're getting a lot closer now. Handful of preseason games on the go in the NHL tonight. 3 Canadian teams in action. The Sens and Habs going head-to-head in Saint-Boniface, Quebec. Habs with the 3-2 overtime win thanks to Cole Caulfield. Jets and Avalanche in Winnipeg. The Jets with a 3-0 lead early in the third period. And then the Monday nighter in the NFL, it's the LA Rams against the New York Giants. It's all LA in this one, 21-3 with just over 6 to go in the third quarter. Sports at 15 and 45 past every hour or anytime at Sportsnet.
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25: The Liberal government has tabled a bill to speed up major project approvals. The Building Canada Strong Act is proposing removing the responsibility for reviewing many big projects like pipelines and power transmission lines from the Impact Assessment Agency of Canada. Environmental groups are not too pleased. The Associate Director at Environmental Defense says the government is essentially suggesting that we keep both eyes closed when we put shovels in the ground by kneecapping federal responsibility for project reviews. Stateside in Texas tonight.
22: Say it once, say it twice.
23: Say it once, say it twice.
22: We will not put up with ICE.
23: We will not put up with
25: Protesters
23: ICE.
25: Have once again gathered in Austin, where immigration enforcement agents shot a Venezuelan migrant in the back as he was making deliveries. Today, the man says he was transferred from the hospital to a detention center with the bullet still lodged near his spine.
24: Wilbur Rafael Garces Perez says he was making a DoorDash delivery when an SUV rode up next to him. He spoke by phone at a news conference in Austin. An attorney staff member translated.
26: He asked the ICE officer if he could please at least pull over so that they could detain him. They said no. and they sideswiped him, basically.
24: Garces Perez says he's not doing well due to the gunshot wound and has not received the medical attention he requires. Kate Lincoln Goldfinch is his attorney.
2: He's saying that he's in a lot of pain, that they did not take out the bullet because it was close to his spine, but that they had him in a very cold room without a bed.
24: The Department of Homeland Security says Garces Perez entered the country illegally, but his attorney says he's in the country legally as an asylum seeker and has a valid work permit. I'm Ed Donahue.
25: Still to come, traffic, your extended forecast, and...
3: A major construction project on University Avenue is now underway, and lane restrictions will be sticking around right through winter.
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25: Now Rogers Xfinity Internet, traffic and weather together on the ones. Here's Ben Davey.
14: All right, thank you guys. This update for Canadian Rack Technologies. We had an issue on the eastbound 401 at Warden and the transfers to the collectors. There was a stall vehicle blocking the right lane. We have confirmation that that vehicle has been removed. Lots of construction on the eastbound 401, however. Let's start back in Mississauga at Huron, Ontario. In the right lane, we got collector construction with the right lane blocked at Yonge and the collectors, too. Left lanes are closed at Bayview and the Express. Right lane construction, and there's no access to the eastbound 401 from north or southbound Bayview or north or southbound Leslie. East of Bayview, transfers to the collectors are closed. At Warden and the collectors, three left lanes are blocked. That's really gumming up those collectors from Warden to Brimley, so stick with the Express to avoid that delay. They're moving much better. The ramp to Kennedy is closed. East of Kennedy, transfers to the Express are closed. At McCowan and the collectors, left lane construction. East of McCowan, transfers to the collectors closed. At Nielsen, transfers to the collectors also closed. Then at Brock Road and the Express, you'll find two left lanes blocked. Westbound 401, west of Westney, construction has two left lanes blocked. And now at Dixie in the collectors, we have two right lanes blocked on that westbound 401 in Mississauga. Northbound 400 at Highway 7 in the Express, two left lanes blocked. At Teston, two left lanes blocked. At Highway 88, two right lanes are closed. And then north of 89, we have construction in two left lanes. And the ramp to westbound Dunlop closed off the northbound 400 as well. Southbound 400 south of Mapleview, construction has two left lanes blocked there. The ramp to Innisfil Beach Road is closed. At Highway 9, two right lanes are closed. At Major McKenzie, two left lanes are closed. A little bit sluggish on that Niagara-bound QEW through Grimsby right now, and that is all because of construction. So taking a closer look at that, we have two right lanes blocked at Casablanca. The ramp to Christie closed off the Niagara-bound QEW. They also shut down the north and south Maple ramps to the Niagara-bound QEW, and at Bartlett, two left lanes blocked with construction as well. When you need rack right away, contact Rack. 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Your next report in less than 10 minutes. With the forecast, here's meteorologist Jesse Uvall.
5: Temperatures certainly dropping as we move through this evening. Partly cloudy, down to 8 degrees through the overnight. So the first day of fall tomorrow, it's going to be a cool start. Have the extra layers with you. We'll get into a gusty east wind between 20 to 40 kilometers per hour. So cooler if you are by the lakeshore. Sun and cloud for the afternoon, up to 17 degrees, just shy of seasonal. And then things really rebound nicely by the middle of the week. Wednesday, partly cloudy, 18 for the high. Morning clouds on Thursday, clearing out to a high of 18 as well. And then sunny and seasonal for Friday. A high of 19 degrees. Tonight's low plus 8.
4: 13 degrees right now at Pearson with a partly cloudy sky.
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25: Coming up at 10:30, a double shooting outside a Scarborough medical facility has left what's believed to be a married couple dead. No arrests have been made. Police say there will not be one. And MPs return to Parliament Hill today for the first time since the start of the trade war. We will tell you what they had to say at the bottom of the hour.
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25: Lane restrictions are now in place on a portion of University Avenue near Queen Street. And as 680's Kyle Hawking tells us, that road work will be ongoing right through the winter.
3: It's water main replacement on University Avenue from Queen up to College. This is a project that was supposed to begin about 6 weeks ago before it was delayed. In fact, it's been delayed more than once. Crews have been planning to start this work since October 2024, but it's been one thing after another. Most recently, work was to get underway on August 4th, but the city pushed it back to today. Lane restrictions are now in place, and it's only northbound traffic that will be impacted by this. You can expect single lane restrictions to be in place on University from Queen to College over the next several months. Crews expect to be finished in the spring. With a 9-year drive, Kyle Hawking, 680 News Radio.
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16: Advanced Micro Devices today closed above $1 trillion in market cap for the first time ever. And that's because there is renewed optimism for chip makers needed to power artificial intelligence. So shares in AMD today jumped by about 10%. The U.S. president also set to host the Chinese president this week in Washington, and the two are reportedly set to decide on an AI deal. So this provided a lift to Wall Street today. The Nasdaq closed at a record for the first time since June. It was up 599. The S&P higher by 114. The Dow up by 366. Now, shares in Marathon Petroleum down by about 5% today. A report says the U.S. president is facing calls to restrict exports of diesel as it continues hitting record highs. On Bay Street, the TSX higher by 203, 36,009. Just for perspective, Bay Street's about 1,000 points from its all-time high. Gold futures today down by about 1% to 4,348, while oil was lower for a fourth day, down $4.52, $95.78 a barrel. The U.S. president says he is probably open to meeting his Iranian counterpart on the sidelines of the U.N. General Assembly this week. And the Canadian dollar into the red again today. It's still trading just above 71 cents U.S. At the Business Center, I'm Chris McCusker.
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25: Right now in downtown Toronto, it is partly cloudy, 14 degrees. Mitch Burke is our editor this evening. Patrick Luciani is our news director. It's 10:30.
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4: Good evening. It's Monday, September 21st. I'm Brendan Lang.
25: I'm Asher Roth. Here's what's making news right now.
2: A man and woman in their 70s are dead. Police say no suspects are outstanding after a daylight shooting outside a Scarborough palliative care hospital. Investigators say the couple was married.
8: Police in Toronto are increasing patrols at synagogues and their presence in Jewish communities after a shooting near a synagogue in Belleville during Yom Kippur left a veteran officer and a man with injuries.
9: The House of Commons back from its summer break and affordability, the big topic at question period.
18: This prime minister is costing you.
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9: How the PM's handling the questions.
4: And technical problems at airports across the U.S. East Coast today causes Prime Minister Carney to be late to the U.N.
22: The Blue Jays' odds of making the postseason just got lower. They lost their series opener to the Orioles, got some Canadian teams in NHL preseason action, and the Rams are dominating the Giants in the NFL Monday Nighter. Sports at 45.
16: The NASDAQ jumps by more than 600 points, the Dow up by almost 400, and the TSX up by almost 200, even with oil in the red for a fourth day. Business at 26.
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4: Time for Rogers Xfinity Internet traffic and weather together on the ones. Let's head over to Ben Davey.
14: Thank you, Brendan. This report for CapitalDirect.ca. The eastbound 401 moving very slowly in the collectors right now from east of Ordon to Markham Road. The express lanes are your friend, at least this evening they are. Get over there if you can. If you don't need to use any of the Scarborough exits, definitely use the express lanes to save some time right now. So at Warden and the collectors, we have three left lanes blocked with construction, so that's the reason for this delay. Ramp to Kennedy is closed. East of Kennedy, transfers to the express are closed. At McCowan and the collectors, left lane construction east of McCowan, transfers to the collectors closed, and they are closed at Nielsen as well. And then at Brock Road and the express, we have two left lanes blocked with construction. On the westbound side, west of Westney, three left lanes are blocked, but volume fairly light on that westbound 401 through Durham, so we're not seeing any significant delay through there as a result of that construction. In Mississauga, westbound 401 at Dixie and the collectors has two right lanes blocked. There's no access to the westbound 401 from north or south on Huron, Ontario either. Eastbound 401 at Huron, Ontario, the right lane is closed. Then at Yonge and the collectors, you lose two left lanes. At Bayview and the express, the right lane is blocked and you can't get on the eastbound 401 from Bayview or Leslie. Checking the Toronto-bound QEW, construction continues at Centennial Parkway. The right lane is blocked and there's no access to the Toronto-bound QEW from Centennial, Red Hill or Nikola Tesla. Those on-ramps are all currently shut down. On the eastbound QEW at Huron, Ontario, two right lanes are blocked. Delays through Cawthra as a result, and the north and south Cawthra ramps to the Toronto-bound QEW are also closed. If you're on the opposite side of that, westbound QEW at the 427, two right lanes are blocked. Then onto the Niagara-bound QEW at Casablanca, two right lanes are blocked. Ramp to Christie is closed. North and south Maple ramps to the Niagara-bound QEW are closed, and at Bartlett, two left lanes are blocked. Take a little, pay a little. 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Your next report at 10:41 with your forecast. Meteorologist Jesse Upol.
5: Partly cloudy skies this evening. It's a cool one, so have the extra layers with you. We dip down to 8 degrees through the overnight. Tomorrow, first day of fall, it's a brisk east wind throughout the day between 20 to 40 kilometers per hour. We'll have sun and cloud through the afternoon, climbing to a high of 17. Tonight's low, 8 degrees.
25: Downtown Toronto right now, it is partly cloudy, still 14 degrees. 680 News Time, 10:33.
4: Two people in their 70s believed to be a married couple are dead after being shot outside a healthcare facility in West Scarborough.
25: While police are not elaborating on just what led to the shooting, they say no suspects are being sought and the greater public has nothing to worry about. 680's Sofia Valveruzzo has more from the scene.
2: Police say they're not searching for any suspects in this case. Duty Senior Officer Scott Schutt spoke at the scene saying two seniors are dead.
23: Police officers located two victims suffering from apparent gunshot wounds, one male and one female, both in their 70s. Officers immediately began giving life-saving measures. However, despite officers' best efforts, unfortunately, both were pronounced deceased on scene.
2: Officers say they believe the two were a married couple. The woman was a patient at the Providence Long-Term Palliative and Rehab Hospital where the shooting happened around 12:30 this afternoon. The victims' identities are not being released as next of kin are being notified. Officers say a firearm was found at the scene, which appears to be a back area of the hospital parking lot. Police have not confirmed the circumstances surrounding the shooting, but say there's no risk to public safety. Near Warden in St. Clair, Sophia Favaruzzo, 680 News Radio.
4: 680 News Time, 10:35. We're learning more from both the SIU and local police about last night's shootout outside a synagogue in the eastern Ontario community of Belleville. 680's Phil Martino has more.
8: The shooting happened near the Sons of Jacob Synagogue around 7 Sunday night during Yom Kippur. The SIU's Christy Danette says a person armed with a shotgun arrived in a truck and opened fire on a police officer stationed outside the synagogue.
10: The initial officer and the man were both struck by gunfire. The officer is in critical but stable condition in hospital, and the man is in life-threatening condition.
8: Belleville Police Deputy Chief Sherry Meek says the injured officer has been identified as Constable Jeff Smith. They've also ID'd the suspect.
11: Sean Ward, a 29-year-old male from Quinte West.
8: Toronto police say in a statement, while there is no known threat or connection to Toronto at this time, we are increasing visibility and patrols at synagogues and other places of worship out of an abundance of caution. Phil Martino, 680 News Radio.
25: A 19-year-old from Whitby has been arrested and charged after allegedly making threats to carry out a shooting at a synagogue in Durham region. Police say they began the investigation last Friday after receiving information from a law enforcement partner regarding threats posted on an online message board. The person behind the messages was identified and arrested on Saturday. 19-year-old Alexander Parfit's been charged with making threats motivated by hate.
4: You're listening to All News Radio, 680 News Radio Toronto at 10:36. MPs returned to Ottawa today for the first question period in months, and the economy was top of mind as they traded their best sound bites. 680's Richard Southern joins us with more.
9: MPs back in their seats in Ottawa for the first question period since June. It focused very much on affordability, with opposition leader Poilievre, it sounded like, accusing the Prime Minister of maybe a bit too much diplomacy.
13: Can't eat speeches, summits, or signing ceremonies. Will the Prime Minister admit that affordability is not the best it's been in a decade?
15: Mr. Speaker, what this government knows is that there are three wars affecting Canadians. The tariff war from the Americans, the war against Iran, the war against Ukraine. They are pushing up fuel prices. They are pushing up grocery prices. So we're providing immediate support to Canadians.
9: Conservatives also quizzing the government on counter tariffs.
21: How much are these counter tariffs going to cost Canadian families?
9: Minister Dominic LeBlanc, though, unable to put a number on it.
24: Canada did what Canadians expected us to do. Stand up for our sovereignty.
9: Richard Southern, 680 News Radio.
25: Now, technical problems had flights grounded all over the U.S. East Coast today, and it also made the Prime Minister late to the U.N. Mark Carney had to miss his first event scheduled today at the UN General Assembly in New York City. He landed there tonight and will continue with his planned itinerary through Wednesday. The cause for all the flight cancellations was a cable that was accidentally cut by construction crews in New Jersey, impacting major airports in New York, Philadelphia, and Boston.
4: 680 News Time, 10:38. The Blue Jays aren't mathematically eliminated from postseason contention yet, but they're getting close. They lost their series opener against the Orioles, where another player was injured. 680's Alain Kevion joins us with the details.
22: Start on the injury front first.
26: And a sliding catch by Brett Bateman. And is he okay? He made the play, but he is still down.
22: Bateman left the game after making that catch in the second inning. Jays calling it right hip discomfort. They did precautionary x-rays and they were negative. To the rest of the game, the Jays scored three runs in the first and would not score again. 3-2 Jays in the bottom of the eighth. One on for the O's. Tyler Rogers on the mound.
26: Hit to deep left field. And Alonso has given the Orioles the lead.
22: 40th homer of the season for Pete Alonso, second of the game. Jays went on to lose 4-3. They're now 3.5 games back from a wild card spot with 5 games left on the season. Alain Kevion, 680 News Radio.
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4: 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Here's Ben Davey.
14: Thanks, Brendan. This report is for the City of Toronto. Southbound 410, they have cleared the construction south of Huron, Ontario, right near the Kennedy Overpass. They've shifted that construction now to Valleywood. So the far left lane is blocked through there. Not seeing any delays on that southbound 410. It's a pretty good drive right now. Same for the northbound 410. All lanes are open. Now, if you're on the westbound QEW at the 427, two right lanes are blocked. That has the potential to get very heavy. Not seeing much of a slowdown through there right now at the moment. On the Niagara-bound QEW at Casablanca, we have two right lanes blocked. The ramp to Christie closed. North and South Maple ramps to the Niagara-bound QEW are shut down. And at Bartlett, we now have two left lanes blocked with construction. They've also closed the north and southbound Bartlett ramps to the Toronto-bound QEW. At Centennial Parkway, Toronto-bound, right lane construction, and no access to the Toronto-bound QEW from Centennial, Red Hill, or Nikola Tesla. All those on-ramps currently shut down for construction. Eastbound QEW at Huron, Ontario. Two right lanes are blocked, so you are seeing delays through Cawthra that direction on the QEW right now. And the north and south Cawthra ramps to the Toronto-bound QEW are also closed. Eastbound 401 at Huron, Ontario in the collectors, right lane construction. At Yonge and the collectors, two left lanes are blocked. At Bayview and the Express, the right lane has construction. And you can't get on the eastbound 401 from Bayview or Leslie. Also east of Bayview, the transfers to the collectors are closed. Through Scarborough, very heavy. Eastbound 401 at Warden in the collectors. Three left lanes are blocked. That's jammed solid from east of Warden to Markham Road in the collectors. The ramp to Kennedy is closed. East of Kennedy, transfers to the Express are closed. And at McAllen in the collectors, just the left lane is blocked there. School pickups and drop-offs are back. Slow down and watch for children walking, cycling, and playing as you drive. Learn more at toronto.ca/vision0. Your next report in less than 10 minutes with your forecaster's meteorologist, Jesse Upel.
5: Northeasterly winds as we move through this evening. Partly cloudy skies and really cooling down. A chilly overnight temperature of 8 degrees. And tomorrow, the first day of fall, it's going to be a brisk day with easterly winds up to 40 kilometers per hour. Sun and cloud through the afternoon up to 17 degrees. Milder for Wednesday, partly cloudy, lighter winds, and a high near 18. Tonight's low, plus 8.
25: In downtown Toronto right now, it's partly cloudy and 14 degrees. 680 News Time, 1043.
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4: 13 degrees right now at Pearson, still with a partly cloudy sky. Good evening, I'm Brendan Lang.
25: I'm Asher Roth. Here are the top stories right now.
4: Two people believed to be a married couple have died after a shooting this afternoon. Police say it happened outside of a healthcare facility in Scarborough on St. Clair, just west of Wharton, around 12:30. No suspects are outstanding, and there has not been any other update from police. A police officer is in a critical but stable condition after being shot during an altercation in Belleville. The shooting happened around 7:30 last night near a synagogue, when a man brought a shotgun to the scene and opened fire on the officer. The suspect remains in hospital as well. This comes after a teenager from Whitby was arrested for making violent threats towards a synagogue in Durham region on Saturday. And MPs returned to the House of Commons today for the first time in the fall session of Parliament. The leader of the opposition, Pierre Poilievre, went after the Liberals and Mark Carney today with the main focus on affordability. 680 News Time, 1045. And it's now time for sports, and from Sportsnet 590, The Fan, here's Alain Kevyal.
22: Brendan, the Blue Jays and Orioles in game one of their three-game set. Treya Savage made his first big league start since August 4th. He worked two innings, picked up two strikeouts, and was tagged with an earned run. That was off a solo shot.

0: wildcard spot, 5 games left in the regular season. NHL preseason, Senators and Habs went head-to-head in Saint-Boniface, Quebec in the Kraft Hockeyville game. Habs with the 3-2 win in overtime thanks to Cole Caulfield. Jets and Avalanche, Jets with the 3-1 lead late in the third. Rams and Giants have the Monday nighter in the NFL. Aaron Donald playing his first game since retiring back in 2024. Rams wide receiver Puka Nacua didn't play. He's on the inactive list due to an injury. Giants quarterback Jackson Dart left the game in the first quarter with a knee injury, did not return. Rams with a 21-6 lead early in the fourth quarter. Sports at 15 and 45 past every hour or anytime at sportsnet.ca.
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6: The Ontario NDP has requested a value-for-money audit into the Ford government's contract with Staples to provide school supplies to teachers. Mark McAllister with City News reports.
7: Staples was awarded a $66 million contract to set up a portal for teachers to spend up to $750 each on classroom supplies. But the letter raises concerns with availability and pricing, delays in shipments, and barriers to access for teachers.
8: Instead of actually funding our classrooms, this government decided that now is the moment to hand over a massive contract to an American company who are overcharging teachers and education workers.
7: In response, a spokesperson from Minister Paul Calandra's office writes, after an open, fair, and competitive process led by Supply Ontario, Staples Canada was selected as the vendor with competitive pricing, nearly half the price of the second-ranked bidder, significantly increasing value for taxpayer dollars. Mark McAllister, City News, Queen's Park.
6: 680 News Time, 1049. Lindsay Clancy's lawyers want to know more about the single juror who stood in the way of the outcome they had fought for in court. The request comes after several jurors have spoken publicly, claiming the holdout refused to engage and scrolled on his phone during deliberations. Clancy's attorney wants access to his phone records and background information. Meanwhile, prosecutors have not announced whether they plan to retry Clancy for killing her 3 young children. The defense wants the murder charges dismissed and argues that another trial would violate her rights, protecting her from double jeopardy. The judge is expected to address the pending defense motions and a potential retrial at a hearing next week. The U.S. president is looking to do more damage to Canada. 680 News radio business analyst Chris McCusker joins us with more.
9: In a post on social media, Donald Trump says the U.S. is working on a deal to buy potash from Belarus in a bid to reduce dependence on Canada. Trump says the prices would be substantially less than American buyers pay to Canadian exporters. Now, the president touted the would-be agreement with the authoritarian state, a close Russian ally, as very good news for American farmers and ranchers. America relies heavily on Canadian potash, with Saskatchewan-based producer Nutrien supplying more than 80% of the potash used on U.S. farms. While Natural Resources Canada says the U.S. imported $4.2 billion worth of potash last year, or nearly half of Canada's potash exports. Chris McCusker, 680 News Radio.
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0: Council. 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
1: 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Traffic and weather together on the ones with his eyes on your drive. Here's Ben Davey.
2: And this update is brought to you by Shoppers Drug Mart. The Red Hill Valley, Nikola Tesla, and Centennial Parkway ramps to the Toronto Bound QEW are all closed this evening. And if you're on that Toronto Bound QEW, you're going to find the right lane is blocked at Centennial Parkway as well. Despite all of that, it seems to be moving very well up and down the Burlington Skyway Bridge. We're not seeing anything in terms of volume on that eastbound QEW until you come to Cawthorne. So we do have some construction on the go through there. Eastbound QEW at Huron Ontario, two right lanes are blocked, so delays through Cawthra. It does clear quickly. The north and south Cawthra ramps to the Toronto Bound QEW are also closed. On the opposite side, west QEW at the 427, two right lanes are blocked. Not seeing much of a delay, though, on the westbound QEW. It's moving pretty well, just a little bit slow approaching the West Mall, but just a short delay through there. And then onto the Niagara Bound QEW at Casablanca, two right lanes are blocked, ramp to Christie closed. North and South Maple ramps to the Niagara Bound QEW are closed, and at Bartlett, two left lanes are blocked. Southbound 427 Express ramp to the westbound QEW was fully closed. They've partially reopened it, just the right lane is blocked now, so shouldn't have any issue there. Eastbound 403 at Waterdown Road, left lane maintenance. The ramps to and from Winston Churchill all closed off the eastbound 403 at Winston Churchill, two right lanes blocked with construction, and the east 403 ramp to Erin Mills is closed. 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Your next report is at 11:01 with your extended forecast, meteorologist Jesse Upel.
3: Chilly conditions as we enter the late evening and overnight hours, partly cloudy down to 8 degrees. And tomorrow, the first day of fall, it's going to be a cool morning, so have the extra layers with you. Brisk east winds throughout the day up to 40 kilometers per hour. We'll get into sun and cloud through the afternoon up to 17 for the high. A sun and cloud for Wednesday, slightly milder with a lighter east wind, a high of 18 degrees. We'll have some morning clouds clearing out for Thursday afternoon up to 18. Sunny and seasonal for Friday, a high of 19 and slightly milder for this upcoming weekend. Tonight, slow, 8 degrees.
1: Right now, it's 13 degrees at Pearson and a partly cloudy sky overhead. Coming up at 11 o'clock, the latest on a couple's death after a shooting outside of a healthcare facility in Scarborough. 680 News Time, 10:54.
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1: September is the peak of hurricane season, and yet the Atlantic Basin remains quiet. Right now, Tropical Storm Fay is moving across the ocean's far east. At one point, forecasters thought it could become the first hurricane of the Atlantic season. However, the National Hurricane Center is now suggesting that is unlikely. The lack of hurricanes in the Atlantic is largely the result of a strengthening El Nino in the Pacific and its wind shear that snuffs out tropical storms before they can strengthen. Many shoppers are turning to apps to help navigate the trade war and find out which products are Canadian and which ones are not. But as Alan Carter with City News tells us, the results are often hit and miss.
8: There are several apps available, including Buy Beaver, Scanada, Maple Scan. But users report they often produce different results when scanning a product. For instance, one app will tell you that a bottle of Heinz tomato ketchup is prepared in Canada. Another says partially Canadian. Well, a third says it's not Canadian-owned. Marketing analysts say it can be complicated to determine whether something is really Canadian, especially when product components come from different countries.
9: Often it's a combination, and so it's best just to lay it out in a standard form and let people dig deeply if they want to.
1: Marketing professor Michael Mulvey says it's important to outline what your goal is before choosing an app, like deciding if you want your money to stay completely in Canada or support a foreign company that employs Canadian workers. 680 News Time, 1056.
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12: A winning day on Bay to start the week. The TSX up by 203, 36,009, an advance of about 0.5%. Now, it did get a lift today from shares in CAE. The Quebec-based company saw its stock jump by about 5%. Now, the flight training simulator firm announced it had been awarded a $300 million competitive contract by the U.S. Air Force to continue delivering mission-critical training services. This comes even after the U.S. president banned Canadian products from U.S. procurement. Gold futures today down by about 1% to 4,348. Silver was down 1.1% to $66 the ounce. And then oil was lower for a fourth day, down $4.52, $95.78. Data shows oil loadings from inside the Persian Gulf did jump over the weekend. Now, the Bank of Canada governor will be watching the price for oil closely, and higher for longer is a problem. In his speech in Halifax, Tiff Macklem said today it could prompt higher interest rates.
13: That is a worry, because that will add persistence to headline inflation. That will add persistence to those costs that consumers or businesses are paying. And those costs have to go somewhere.
12: On Wall Street, the Dow today higher by 366. The S&P was up 114. And the NASDAQ, the star of the show, it was the best performer, up 2.2% or 599 points, closing at a record high for the first time since June. At the Business Center, I'm Chris McCusker.

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3: It's Monday, the 21st of September. Good evening, I'm Asher Roth.
1: And I'm Brendan Lang. Here's what's making news right now.
4: Two seniors are dead after a shooting on the grounds of a rehab and long-term care hospital in Scarborough. Police confirm the two were a married couple and say there are no outstanding suspects in the case.
5: Prime Minister Mark Carney says Jewish people must be able to worship safely after this weekend's shooting near a synagogue in Belleville left a 29-year-old man and a veteran police officer injured.
6: The House of Commons back from its summer break. The Conservatives quizzing the government on reciprocal tariffs.
7: How much is counter tariffs will cost them?
8: We will never apologize for that.
3: And a fourth whale relocated from the now shuttered Marineland has died.
9: The Blue Jays with another setback in their hunt for a wild card spot. They coughed up a late lead to the Orioles. Three Canadian teams in NHL preseason action. Rams in full control of the Monday nighter against the Giants. Sports at 15.
10: A record high on the NASDAQ at the close. It jumped by almost 600 points. The Dow was up by more than 300. The TSX up by more than 200. Business at 26.
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3: Time for Rogers Xfinity Internet. Traffic and weather together on the ones. Here's Ben Davey.
11: All right, guys, this update for cars for kids. We have delays on the QEW, both directions approaching Dixie. So if you're on the westbound side, you're on the brakes at the 427. Two right lanes are blocked. Some of that's pushing back onto the westbound Gardner Expressway as well. That has been a notoriously slow stretch for the last number of weeks with ongoing road work through there. It's also a heavy go on the eastbound side of the QEW. At Cawthra, we've got two right lanes blocked between Hurontario Ontario and Cawthra. The north and south Cawthra ramps to the eastbound QEW are closed as well. That delay begins just past Hurontario Ontario, and from there, actually just past Cawthra is where you're going to start to find it slow. Definitely heavier on the westbound side, however. Eastbound 401 at Hurontario Ontario on the collectors, the right lane is blocked. At Yonge and the collectors, two left lanes blocked. At Bayview and the express, the right lane is blocked. No access to the east 401 from Bayview or Leslie. East to Bayview, the transfers to the collectors are closed, and then at Warden in the collectors gets very slow. Three left lanes are blocked, delays through Kennedy as a result. The ramp to Kennedy is also closed. East of Kennedy, the transfers to the express are closed, and at McCowan in the collectors, you're going to find the left lane blocked with construction. Out at Brock Road in the express, two left lanes blocked with construction this evening, and on the westbound 401 west of Westney, we have three left lanes blocked with construction. A little slow on the westbound 401 through the 410 403 ramps as well. I see that we have two right lanes blocked at Dixie in the collectors. There's also no access to the westbound 401 from north or southbound here, Ontario. Ready to get rid of your car? Cars for Kids helps real kids both here in Toronto and across the country. 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Your next report in less than 10 minutes with the forecast, meteorologist Jesse Uppel.
12: Chilly temperatures later tonight as we dip down to 8 degrees under partly cloudy skies. Winds are going to be coming in out of the east through tomorrow, and they kind of pick up throughout the day. Gusts between 20 to 40 kilometers per hour. Have the extra layers with you, especially through the morning. Afternoon, sun and cloud, climbing to a high of 17. Tonight's low, 8 degrees.
1: Still sitting at 13 degrees right now at Pearson with a partly cloudy sky. 680 News Time, 11:03.
3: Police are investigating how and why a man and woman in their 70s were both shot and killed outside a medical facility in Scarborough today.
1: They were believed to be a married couple, and no suspects are being sought at this time. 680 Sophia Vavaruzos has more from the scene on St. Clair, just west of Warden.
4: A man and woman in their 70s are dead, and no suspects are outstanding after a daylight shooting on the grounds of this long-term palliative and rehab hospital. It happened just after 12:30 this afternoon, seemingly in a back area near the parking parking lot of the center near Warden and St. Clair. Duty Inspector Scott Shutt confirming the two knew each other.
13: They were related. We believe they were married.
4: Officers say the woman was a patient at the facility, but they are stopping short of confirming the circumstances surrounding the incident or a possible motive.
13: If anyone has information, no matter how small it may seem, please reach out to us. You can contact us at the Homicide and Missing Persons Unit at 416-808-7400 or leave an anonymous tip with Crime Stoppers at 416-222-TIPS.
4: In Scarborough, Sophia Vavaruzzo, 680 News Radio.
3: 680 News Time, 1105. Jewish communities across southern Ontario remain on alert following a pair of violent incidents through the high holidays. Today we learned a 19-year-old man from Whitby was arrested over the weekend for allegedly plotting violence against a Durham Region synagogue. That arrest was announced a day after the shooting outside a Belleville temple as families gathered for Yom Kippur. 680's Phil Martino has the latest update from both local police and the SIU.
5: This all unfolded around 7 Sunday night during Yom Kippur. SIU spokesperson Christy Danette says someone opened fire on a Belleville police officer who was stationed outside the Sons of Jacob synagogue.
14: The individual came in a truck and he had a shotgun and he discharged his firearm at a police officer, and then that police officer returned fire.
5: The man and the officer were both shot. Belleville Police Deputy Chief Sherry Meek says they've identified the suspect as 29-year-old Sean Ward.
15: During the incident, Constable Jeff Smith sustained serious injuries.
5: The police officer remains in the ICU, but his condition has been stabilized. The man is in life-threatening condition. Toronto police say they are increasing visibility and patrols at synagogues and other places of worship. Phil Martino, 680 News Radio.
1: 680 News Time, 1106. Federal MPs traded pleasantries and then attacks as they returned to Parliament Hill for the first question period of the fall session, which featured a tete-a-tete between the Prime Minister and the local opposition leader. 680's Richard Southern has more.
6: Not surprisingly, the trade situation factored very much into this first question period in Ottawa since June, with the Conservatives quizzing the government on reciprocal tariffs, answering Government House Leader Stephen McKinnon.
7: Can the Prime Minister tell Canadians how much his counter tariffs will cost them?
16: We did not provoke this trade war. This trade war is illegal, it is unjustified, and Canada, a sovereign country, will stand up to protect our people, our industries, our workers. We will never apologize for that.
6: Meantime, opposition leader Poilievre going after the Prime Minister on affordability.
17: All they have gotten from him is big talk around the world and big bills here at home.
18: Government will continue to work to improve affordability for Canadians, cutting taxes on income. The groceries and essential benefit. The next check is coming in October.
6: Richard Southern, 680 News Radio.
3: The Prime Minister is now headed to New York for a series of meetings at the United Nations, but it was a bit of a rough start to his trip. Hundreds of flights had to be canceled at Newark, LaGuardia, Kennedy, and Philadelphia airports today in the U.S. after a railroad construction crew in New Jersey accidentally cut a cable that's necessary for air traffic control. That had the effect of delaying the Prime Minister's flight to New York City. Mark Carney had to miss his first event today at the U.N. General Assembly. A roundtable discussion with Kenya's president and the European Council. He is still expected to arrive tonight and to continue with his planned itinerary through Wednesday.
1: 680 News Time, 1108, 5 weeks to go until the municipal elections. The Peel Police Union has made an endorsement for Mississauga mayor, and it's neither of the two candidates running in front. The Peel Regional Police Association is throwing its support behind candidate and current councillor Alvin Tejo. This morning, the candidate outlined some of his plans to enhance community safety, including more resources for police and non-emergency task forces. Tejo is also proposing free transit for kids in Mississauga. A liaison strategies poll from early August had Tejo with 12% support, behind Carolyn Parrish and Bonnie Crombie, each with 35%, followed by Councillor Topeka DeMerla at 18%. Here in Toronto, the Police Association says it has not made a formal endorsement.
3: And it was another painful night for the Blue Jays, both results-wise and for their center fielder and leadoff man. 680's Elian Kevion has a recap.
9: Injury scare in the second inning for the Jays. Brett Bateman left the game after making a diving catch in center field. Sportsnet's Hazel May.
19: He was removed from the game with right hip discomfort. The Blue Jays tell me he underwent precautionary x-rays, which were negative for a fracture.
9: Bateman now day-to-day. Trey Savage made a his first start since August 4th. He was recovering from knee surgery. He worked two innings and picked up three strikeouts and was tagged with a run.
20: I felt normal. I had the splitter. I thought I had really good command over it. Same with the heater and slider. I was throwing for strikes too. So it kind of just felt like I had everything whenever I wanted it. So I was very pleased with how it went.
9: Pete Alonso would end up hitting a two-run homer off of Tyler Rogers for his second of the game in the eighth inning, 40th of the season. Orioles went on to win 4-3. Alain Kevion, 680 News Radio.
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3: 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Enpro is predicting no change at midnight, saying the price will hold at $1.83.9 a liter at most GTA stations. A lot of construction impacting the drive tonight. Ben Davey will recap what you need to know in a moment. 680 News Time, 1110.
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11: Thanks, Asher. This update is for Dynamic. They have just closed the Red Hill ramp to the Niagara-bound QEW because of a collision. We'll keep an eye on that for you. If you're on the other side, the eastbound side of the QEW right now, a lot of construction has been set up through the evening hours. So let's take a look at it. North and southbound Bartlett ramps to the Toronto-bound QEW closed at Centennial Parkway, right lane construction. And there's currently no access to the Toronto-bound QEW from Centennial, Red Hill, or Nikola Tesla. Further along the eastbound QEW, two right lanes blocked here, Ontario, and the north and southbound Cawthra ramps to the Toronto-bound QEW are closed. Checking for volume delays, a little bit slow on the eastbound QEW through Dixie. The heavier volume by far is on the westbound side right now. That's jammed back up onto the westbound Gardiner Expressway and the southbound 427 as you make your way onto that westbound QEW. Once you get to the other side of Dixie, the QEW opens up, but at the 427, you have two right lanes blocked. Eastbound 401 at Huron, Ontario in the collectors, we had right lane construction. They have finished that up, so all lanes are now open through Mississauga. At Yonge in the collectors, two left lanes are blocked. At Bayview in the express, right lane construction, and you can't get on the eastbound 401 from north or southbound Bayview or north or southbound Leslie. East of Bayview, the transfers to the collectors are closed, and then very heavy on the eastbound 401 at Warden Avenue. In the collectors, three left lanes are blocked, so if you can use the express, if you don't have any Scarborough exits that you need to take, definitely use those express to avoid that delay in the collectors right now. That's really our longest delay of the evening, at least at this time. At McCowan and the collectors, the left lane is blocked, and east of McCowan, the transfers to the collectors are closed. At Nielsen, the transfers to the collectors are closed as well. And then at Port Union in the express, construction has two left lanes blocked, and at Brock Road in the express, two left lanes are also closed. While other money managers follow the beat of the market, Dynamic acts because your money can't grow if it doesn't move. Learn more at dynamic.ca/act. Your next report in less than 10 minutes with a forecast. Here's Jesse Upol.
0: partly cloudy skies this evening across the GTA. It's a chilly night, down to 8 degrees through the overnight hours. And tomorrow, you'll want those extra layers with you through the morning, first day of fall. Sun and cloud for the afternoon, up to 17 degrees. And milder for Wednesday. Sun and cloud, light east winds, and a high of 18. Tonight's low, 8 degrees.
3: It's partly cloudy and 14 in downtown Toronto right now. A fourth whale that was relocated from Marineland has died. Shedd Aquarium in Chicago says Osiris, a 26-year-old beluga, had issues eating since arriving from the shuttered Niagara Falls tourist attraction, but it's not clear what caused their death. Osiris is the third whale to die at Shedd Aquarium. Another beluga from Marineland died at an aquarium in Spain last week. We'll check your top stories and sports up next.
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3: Partly cloudy sky, 14 degrees in downtown Toronto. Good evening, I'm Asher Roth. Toronto's homicide unit's now investigating how a man and woman in their 70s wound up shot and killed outside a medical facility in Scarborough's St. Clair and Warden area today. A gun was recovered from the scene, but no suspects are being sought and there's no threat to public safety. Police in Toronto and York Region are increasing their presence at synagogues and other places of worship out of caution following last night's shooting in Belleville when an assailant exchanged shots with an officer stationed outside a local synagogue. He's been identified as 29-year-old Sean Ward. He's now in critical condition. A picture online shared by his father shows he is a member of the Canadian Armed Forces. Time now for sports. From Sportsnet 590, The Fan, it's Alain Quévillon.
9: Asher, the Blue Jays and Orioles opening up a three-game set in Baltimore. Trea Savage with the start on the mound for the Boys of Summer. He worked two innings and was tagged with a run, picked up three strikeouts. Injury scare for the Jays in the second inning. Brett Bateman left the game with right hip discomfort. They did precautionary x-rays. Those came back negative. Fast forward to the bottom of the eighth, Pete Alonso, who homered off of Savage, hit a two-run shot to give the Orioles a 4-3 lead. They held on to it for a 4-3 win. Here's Savage post-game on how he felt.
20: I felt really good. Had my legs under me. My arm felt like I threw 15 pitches. I felt like I could have gone more, but it's smart to progressively go more and more.
9: Jays have five games left in the regular season, 3.5 games back of the White Sox for that final wild card spot. Three Canadian teams on the ice for some NHL preseason action. The Canadiens and Senators playing in St. Boniface, Quebec. It's the Kraft Hockeyville matchup. Habs went on to win 3-2 in overtime. Cole Caulfield netted the winner. Jets and Avalanche in Winnipeg. Jets with the 3-1 win. Leafs off till Wednesday. Then they get the Sens in split squad games. Rams and Giants with the Monday nighter in the NFL. Rams have Aaron Donald back for the first time since he retired back in 2024. Wide receiver Puka Nacua not playing. He's out with an injury. Giants quarterback Jackson Dart left the game in the first quarter with a knee injury and did not return. Rams with 28-6 lead. Devontae Adams has two TDs in this one for LA. Sports at 15 and 45 past every hour or anytime at sportsnet.ca.
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3: 680 News Time, 11:19. U.S. President Donald Trump held a brief press conference after his meeting with New York City Mayor Zoran Mamdani today, answering questions on his decision to ban three major media outlets, CNN, MS Now, and Politico, from covering the White House. Trump laughed off the lack of national pool coverage during the event, which was still being covered by local media outlets.
7: They said they were going to boycott me. But they never boycott me.
3: The three impacted outlets have filed a lawsuit to regain their access in a D.C. district court with a hearing scheduled for Wednesday. This is 680 News Radio. Four reactors at the Pickering Nuclear Generating Station are coming offline and are being refurbished.
13: We are starting construction on one of Canada's largest clean energy projects. Our government, this team, is saying yes to 30,500 new jobs and $41 billion to the Canadian economy.
14: The project is expected to take the units out of service for about a decade and would extend the nuclear plant's life by up to 38 years, producing enough electricity to power 2.2 million homes.
15: This is going to lead to more emissions. This is going to mean that we're going to use more gas in the meantime. Though it didn't have to be this way, we certainly could have been planning further ahead. Ontario could have been building a lot more wind and solar power such that when these generating plants came down, and they could have used the extra time as well to even build more.
14: On Tuesday, Queen's Park will be taking its show on the road to Walkerton, Ontario, where all the party leaders and MPPs normally show up in support of the farming industry in rural Ontario. Mark McAllister, City News, Queen's Park.
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11: Traffic for the fall home show. Some construction just starting up in Mississauga here now, Asher, on the westbound 401. So they've closed a brief section of the collectors at Huron, Ontario. That sounds worse than it is, though. It sounds like all traffic is being forced into the express before Huron, Ontario. They've now closed the transfers to the collectors approaching Mavis, so that might mean they're going to shut the ramp to Mavis down as well. Well, we would certainly think that that's going to have to be the case. We'll see. We'll continue to keep an eye on this for you. We can tell you the ramp to Huron, Ontario is closed as well off the westbound 401. So keep that in mind. I'm sure more details will be coming on that. Eastbound 401 at Port Union in the express. We had some construction there. It was blocking two left lanes. That is now gone, but construction remains on the eastbound 401 at Brock Road in the express. Two left lanes still blocked there. East 401 at Bayview in the express. Right lane construction. You can't get on the East 401 from Bayview or Leslie. East to Bayview, the transfers to the collectors are closed. At Warden and the collectors, three left lanes are blocked, so very heavy volume through there, through Kennedy in the collectors. Use the express to save some time. East of Kennedy, the transfers to the express are closed. The ramp to Kennedy closed off the eastbound 401 as well. 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Meteorologist Jesse Upel.
0: Temperatures certainly dropping as we move through this evening. Partly cloudy, down to 8 degrees through the overnight. So the first day of fall tomorrow, it's going to be a cool start. Have the extra layers with you. We'll get into a gusty east wind between 20 20 to 40 kilometers per hour. So cooler if you are by the lakeshore. Sun and cloud for the afternoon, up to 17 degrees, just shy of seasonal. And then things really rebound nicely by the middle of the week. Wednesday, partly cloudy, 18 for the high. Morning clouds on Thursday, clearing out to a high of 18 as well. And then sunny and seasonal for Friday, a high of 19 degrees. Tonight's low, plus 8.
3: Right now in downtown Toronto, it is partly cloudy and 13 degrees.
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3: The homicide unit is investigating a shooting in Scarborough during the noon hour that left a man and woman in their 70s dead. Police say they are not looking for any suspects, but they're being tight-lipped about the circumstances that led to the incident. And we're also learning more about the shootout outside a Belleville synagogue last night and about the suspects who apparently carried out the incident. We'll have those stories and more at the bottom of the hour.
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3: Princess Diana's brother is pushing back on Buckingham Palace's response to his new book, where Charles Spencer described the now King Charles as acting like a lottery winner upon hearing the news of Diana's death. The book release prompted a rare response from the palace, which typically does not comment on outside reports about the royal family. The statement said, in part, His Majesty is mindful that the pain of fraternal grief can cloud reason, affect judgment, and color memory. Spencer says, it is not every day you get gaslit by a king.
28: I was really upset with that because I thought it was very, not only condescending, but not straight. What I said is straight and true. And what did they come back with? That? It doesn't say he didn't say it either. Well, I'm not trying to damage the monarchy, but I wanted to do this properly, once and for all, for Diana, and remind those who knew her when she was alive why they connected with her.
3: The Earl Spencer also said he's not sure if the rift between his two nephews, Princes Will and Harry, will heal by next year's 30th anniversary of their mother's passing. Coming up next, a trip to the business center.
29: In my class, there's 33 of us. What's it like? 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
3: Time for the Market Minute. Here is Chris McCusker.
32: The Bank of Canada governor says there is a risk in delaying an interest rate hike to contain inflation. In his speech in Halifax, Tip Macklem also says officials don't want to hike rates if prices remain contained. But the conflict in the Middle East has increased the odds inflation stays elevated and potentially broadens. The next interest rate announcement is October the 28th. Now, the price for oil today lower for a fourth day, down $4.52. $95.78 a barrel. An uptick in flows through the Strait of Hormuz helping to cool the prices, along with talk about the potential for a diplomatic solution to end the war in Iran. So energy stocks lower on Bay Street today. The TSX, though, was higher by 203, 36,009. Gold futures down by about 1% on the day, 4,348. I was watching shares in Nutrien. That stock today dropped 3.2%. This is Canada's biggest potash producer. And the U.S. president said earlier today that he was working on a potash deal with Belarus, which would cost less than the U.S. is paying Canada, according to one of his social media posts. Although there are reports that Belarus says it doesn't have enough supply to replace the Canadian supply. On Wall Street, gains here as well, with the NASDAQ closing at a record for the first time since June. It was up 599 points in advance of 2.2%. The S&P up by 114 and the Dow higher by 366. At the Business Center, I'm Chris McCusker.
2: All right, guys, it's been a blast, but I gotta head out. 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
3: It's partly cloudy. It's 13 degrees downtown and it's 11:30.
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8: Good evening. It's Monday, September 21st. I'm Brendan Lang.
3: I'm Asher Roth. Here's what's making news right now.
9: Two people in their 70s are dead after a broad daylight shooting outside a Scarborough rehab and palliative care facility. Police say they were related and there are no outstanding suspects.
8: A shooting near a Belleville synagogue has left a 29-year-old police officer in hospital with critical injuries.
10: The House of Commons back with affordability, the big topic.
12: Would he admit that people are paying more than ever?
13: This government will continue to work to improve affordability.
10: How Carney's turning from diplomacy to implementing his legislative agenda.
3: New rental rules in this province went into effect today.
20: Blue Jays inching closer to missing out on that final wild card spot. They lost to the Orioles, got some preseason hockey on the go. Rams run through the Giants in the NFL Monday Nighter. Sports at 45.
32: The NASDAQ closed at a record for the first time since June, up by almost 600 points. Triple-digit gains on the other three markets, even as oil pulled back. Business at 56.
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8: 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Here's Ben Davey.
11: 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Three delays that we're watching right now, two of them on the 401. First of all, on the westbound 401, it jams up right around the 410-403 ramps in the collectors. They've closed the collectors at Huron, Ontario. You got two right lanes blocked at Dixie and the collectors as well. Everyone being squeezed over to the express briefly. The north and south Huron, Ontario ramps to the westbound 401 are closed as well. If you're on the eastbound 401, you're going to find that heavy through Kennedy. We've got three left lanes blocked at Warden Avenue and the collectors use the express. You can definitely avoid that delay and save yourself some time through there. The other issue where we're seeing some volume is on the westbound Gardner Expressway approaching the westbound QEW. That was also affecting the South 427 a little bit of it was bunching up onto there earlier. Not too bad now on the South 427, but two right lanes are blocked on the westbound QEW at the 427. So heavy go through there. Once you clear Dixie, you're in good shape. Problem-free drive on the westbound QEW from that point. If you're on the Toronto-bound side of that, eastbound QEW at Huron, Ontario, two right lanes blocked at Huron, Ontario. And then the north and south Cawthra ramps to the Toronto-bound QEW are also closed. Lots of construction on the eastbound 403 at Waterdown Road, left lane blocked with maintenance. The ramps to and from Winston Churchill, all off limits. At Winston Churchill, we have two right lanes blocked, and the ramp to Erin Mills closed off the eastbound 403 as well. We have a collision on the eastbound Nikola Tesla ramp to the Red Hill Valley Parkway, and that is, of course, that ramp to be closed completely. So you'll need to alter your plans if that was your exit. Northbound Red Hill Valley Parkway at Barton has left lane construction, but that ramp itself is open. 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Your next report in less than 10 minutes with the forecast. Here's Jesse Upel.
0: Partly cloudy skies this evening. It's a cool one, so have the extra layers with you. We dip down to 8 degrees through the overnight. Tomorrow, first day of fall, it's a brisk east wind throughout the day between 20 to 40 kilometers per hour. We'll have sun and cloud through the afternoon, climbing to a high of 17. Tonight's low, 8 degrees.
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8: A couple who were believed to be married were found dead from gunshot wounds this afternoon outside of a healthcare facility in Scarborough.
3: 680's Sophia Valvaruzos comes to us from the scene near Warden and St. Clair with the latest.
9: Two seniors, a man and woman in their 70s, are dead following the noon hour shooting in Scarborough. Duty Senior Inspector Scott Schutz spoke at the scene.
6: What I can say is both victims were related to each other, and officers did recover a firearm, which was located on scene. There are no outstanding suspects and no threats to public safety.
9: Officers say they believe the two were married, but they are not confirming the circumstances surrounding the incident or whether one of those involved was the shooter, instead saying no arrests were made and there are no outstanding suspects. The shooting happened outside a palliative long-term care and rehab hospital near Warden and St. Clair, where police say the woman was a patient. The identities of those involved are not being released while next of kin are notified. In Scarborough, Sophia Vavaruzzo, 680 News Radio.
8: 680 News Time, 11:34. A police officer is in critical condition after a man opened fire outside of a synagogue in Belleville yesterday, and local Jewish leaders believe it was hate-motivated. 680's Phil Martino has the story.
14: A police officer was stationed outside Sons of Jacob Synagogue in Belleville Sunday night. The SIU's Christy Jeanette says around 7 o'clock, someone armed with a shotgun arrived in a truck.
15: He opened fire against a Belleville police officer who was stationed outside of the synagogue. That officer returned fire, and then there was another officer who also discharged their firearm. The initial officer and the man were both struck by gunfire.
14: The officer who was injured has been identified as Constable Jeff Smith. He was critically hurt, but his condition has been stabilized. The man remains in life-threatening condition. The suspect has been identified as 29-year-old Sean Ward from nearby Quinte West. Toronto police say while there is no known threat or connection to Toronto at this time, they're increasing visibility and patrols at synagogues and other places of worship out of an abundance of caution. Martino, 680 News Radio.
3: 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MPs were back in the House of Commons today, where affordability dominated the first question period of the fall sitting of Parliament. 680's Richard Southern has more.
10: The first House of Commons question period since June started with a rare moment of unity, with opposition leader Poilievre bringing up the Belleville shooting.
17: Will the Prime Minister join with me in offering prayers and love for this courageous constable, support for the Jewish community, and condemn all forms of violence?
18: With the leader of the opposition and all members of this House in joining him in offering our thoughts, our prayers.
10: After that, it was right down to business, with Poilievre going after the Prime Minister on affordability.
17: He said in March that affordability was the best it's been in a decade. Wow. Does he believe that, or would he admit that people are paying more than ever?
18: Mr. Speaker, there's a reason we have answered. This government will continue to work without fail to improve affordability for Canadians.
10: Richard Southern, 680 News Radio.
8: 680 News Time, 11:36. Delays at airports around the New York area caused the Prime Minister to miss his first events at the United Nations General Assembly.
19: Technical problems at a key regional air traffic control center in Philadelphia has resulted in hundreds of flights being canceled in the U.S. Northeast. The Prime Minister is expected to take part in events at the UN on Tuesday and Wednesday. Mark Carney's New York arrival will mark his first return to the United States since trade talks with the Trump administration broke down last month. The two leaders are not scheduled to meet up at the UN. Carney is set to attend a discussion on the two-state solution in the Middle East and meet with global and business leaders on the sidelines of the event. Naira Ahmed, The Canadian Press.
3: 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New rental rules in this province went into effect today. Some changes to Ontario's Tenancy Act speed up non-payment evictions while adjusting rules for personal use evictions. And Beverly Andrews with City News is reporting some advocates are concerned that tenants could lose their homes.
1: This could put a lot of vulnerable families at risk. If you are disabled, if you are on some kind of a government assistance program, if you are elderly on a fixed income and you have an above guideline increase, all of a sudden, these kinds of things are actually really harmful to communities. And so we are expecting an unfortunate uptick in evictions in the next few years.
2: In a statement, the Ministry of Municipal Affairs and Housing says these changes will restore balance and confidence in Ontario's housing market.
21: Both sides agree that the rental crisis in Ontario is far from over. And this is just the first step in a long process to improving tenancy rights for everyone. Beverly Andrews, City News, Toronto.
8: 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It's 11:38. It was a one-sided affair between the Rams and Giants to wrap up week two in the NFL. Here's 680's Alain Cavillon.
20: Aaron Donald made his return to the Rams after retiring in 2024. He finished the game with three tackles. Rams wide receiver Puka Nacua didn't play due to an injury. He was ruled out before kickoff. On the Giants injury front, this is big. Quarterback Jackson Dart left the game in the first quarter with a reported sprained MCL and is expected to miss some time. The Rams would then ram through the Giants. They got a decisive 28-6 win. Devontae Adams with two touchdowns in the contest. Rams QB Matt Stafford went 22-31 in pass attempts and threw 327 yards. LA now 1-1 on the season. The Giants, with their first loss of the season, they're now 1-1 as well. Alain Cavillon, 680 News Radio.
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8: 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Traffic and weather together on the ones in the traffic center. Here's Ben Davey.
11: Thank you, Brendan. This report is brought to you by Pfizer Canada. So only one new vehicle issue since we spoke last is on the southbound 400 approaching the 401. Right lane blocked with a stalled vehicle. And actually, now that's clear. So that was a very short blockage of a lane there. So no problem at all. We do have construction on the southbound 400 coming out of Barrie. South of Mapleview Drive, two left lanes are blocked. The ramp to Innisfil Beach Road is closed at Highway 9, two right lanes blocked with construction, and at Major McKenzie, two left lanes blocked with construction as well. On the eastbound 401 at Yonge and the Collectors, two left lanes are blocked at Bayview and the Express, right lane construction, and you can't access the eastbound 401 from Bayview or Leslie, northbound or southbound. Transfers to the Collectors east of Bayview are closed at Warden and the Collectors, three left lanes blocked. That's creating some delays through Kennedy in the Collectors. Express wide open and moving fine. The ramp to Kennedy is closed east of Kennedy. Transfers to the Express are closed, and left lane construction collection at McCowan in the collectors. Sets of transfers to the collectors are closed at both east of McCowan and Nielsen. East of White's to approaching Brock Road, they've closed the express lanes completely through there, so collectors your only option. And at Brock Road, we had two left lanes blocked with construction in the express. Those are now clear. Westbound 401 west of Westney, three left lanes blocked with construction, but no volume delay through there. At Dixie and the collectors, you'll find two left lanes blocked. At Huron Ontario, the collectors are closed and no access to the westbound 401 from north or southbound Huron Ontario either. Toronto bound QEW, we have construction at Bartlett. Two right lanes are blocked. North and south Bartlett ramp to the Toronto bound QEW off limits, as are the ramps to and from Centennial Parkway. At Centennial Parkway, the right lane is blocked on the Toronto bound QEW. Ramps to and from Red Hill Valley Parkway all shut down this evening. And the Nikola Tesla ramp to the Toronto bound QEW is also closed. 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Your next report in less than 10 minutes with the forecast, Jesse Upel.
0: Northeasterly winds as we move through this evening, partly cloudy skies and really cooling down. A chilly overnight temperature of 8 degrees. And tomorrow, the first day of fall, it's going to be a brisk day with easterly winds up to 40 kilometers per hour. Sun and cloud through the afternoon, up to 17 degrees. Milder for Wednesday, partly cloudy, lighter winds, and a high near 18. Tonight's low, plus 8.
8: Right now, it's 13 degrees with a partly cloudy sky at Pearson Airport. 680 News Time, 1143.
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8: Partly cloudy skies at Pearson, 13 degrees right now. Good evening, I'm Brendan Lang. Here are the top stories this hour. Two people in their 70s have died after a shooting in Scarborough this afternoon. It happened around 12:30. Both victims were pronounced dead at the scene. There are no suspects outstanding, and the victims have not yet been identified by police. Officers have not given any more updates at this time. A police officer in Belleville is in critical but stable condition after a shootout at a Belleville synagogue. The SIU says around 7 last night, a man opened fire on the officer with a shotgun, and the officer returned fire. This comes after a 19-year-old was arrested after allegedly making threats online to shoot at a synagogue in Durham region. He was arrested on Saturday. The House of Commons had MPs back for the first time today ahead of the fall session, with verbal spars going back and forth. The main focus of the discussions today revolved around the economy and affordability. 680 News Time, 1145. And it's now time for sports from Sportsnet 590 The Fan. Here's Alain Kevyal.
20: Brendan, the Blue Jays opened up a 3-game set against the Orioles, and this was another tough one for the boys of summer. They scored 3 runs in the top of the first, and that would be all. Treya Savage made his first big league start since August 4th. He worked 2 innings and picked up 3 strikeouts, tagged with an earned run that was off a solo shot from Pete Alonso. We'll get back to him in a second. Brett Bateman left the game with right hip discomfort after making a diving catch in center field. He's listed as day-to-day.

0: Leafs set to face the Sens in split squad games on Wednesday. NFL Monday Nighter, the LA Rams hosting the New York Giants. Aaron Donald made his return after retiring back in 2024. Giants quarterback Jackson Dart left the game with a reported sprained MCL, expected to miss some time. Devontae Adams with two touchdowns in what ended up being a one-sided affair. Rams picked up the 28-6 W. Sports at 15 and 45 past every hour or anytime at sportsnet.ca.
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3: 680 News Time, 11:48 in Texas tonight. Protesters have once again gathered in Austin, where immigration enforcement agents shot a Venezuelan migrant in the back as he was making DoorDash deliveries. Today, the man says he was transferred from the hospital to a detention center with the bullet still lodged near his spine.
4: Wilbur Rafael Garces Perez says he was making a DoorDash delivery when an SUV rode up next to him. He spoke by phone at a news conference in Austin. An attorney staff member translated.
5: He asked the ICE officer if he could please at least pull over so that they could detain him. They said no, and they sideswiped him, basically.
4: Garces Perez says he's not doing well due to the gunshot wound and has not received the medical attention he requires. Kate Lincoln Goldfinch is his attorney.
6: He's saying that he's in a lot of pain, that they did not take out the bullet because it was close to his spine, but that they had him in a very cold room without a bed.
4: The Department of Homeland Security says Garces Perez entered the country illegally, but his attorney says he's in the country legally as an asylum seeker and has a valid work permit. I'm Ed Donahue.
3: 680 News Time, 11:49. Another ticket resale company is facing fines after allegedly breaking a new Ontario law that limits the scale of tickets to no more than the original price. The Ford government is accusing StubHub Canada of selling tickets above face value and facilitating transactions without having proof of the original price. Each violation coming with a $10,000 charge. The law that caps the sale of seats at face value was introduced across Ontario in April of this year. StubHub Canada has not yet commented on the penalties. In August, SeatGeek Canada was also fined $25,000 for disobeying the price cap law. 680 News Time, 11:50.
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10: Thanks, Brandon. This report for Shoppers Drug Mart. We had a crash on the eastbound Nikola Tesla ramp to the Red Hill Valley Parkway. They have reopened that ramp as the collision is clear, so all lanes are now open. Now, some construction just started up on the westbound 401. It's at Lake Ridge. The right lane is blocked, and you now can't get on the westbound 401 from north or southbound Lake Ridge either. That ramp is shut down as well. West of West, need three left lanes blocked up with construction on the West Mall 401 this evening at Dixie and the Collectors in Mississauga. Two right lanes are blocked.

0: Elected Huron Terrell. The collectors are closed briefly, and the North and South Huron Terrell ramps to the westbound 401 are also closed. Lots of construction on the eastbound side across the top of the city at Yonge and the collectors. Two left lanes are blocked at Bayview and the Express. Right lane construction. No access to the eastbound 401 from Bayview or Leslie. Those northbound and southbound ramps are off limits. East of Bayview, the transfers to the collectors are closed. At Warden in the collectors, three left lanes are blocked, so it's heavy through Kennedy in the collectors. Definitely the Express are your better option through there. The ramp to Kennedy is closed as well. East of Kennedy, transfers to the Express are closed at McCowan and the collectors. Left lane construction, transfers to the collectors closed east of McCowan and at Nielsen as well. And then a full closure of the eastbound 401 Express lanes east of White's to approaching Brock Road. Northbound 400, construction at Highway 7 and the Express. Two left lanes blocked. Two left lanes blocked at Teston, at Highway 88 and Bradford. Two right lanes are blocked. North of Highway 89, two left lanes are blocked. And in Barrie, northbound 400 ramp to westbound Dunlop Street is closed. Southbound 400 south of Mapleview Drive, two left lanes are blocked. Ramp to Innisfil Beach Road is closed. At Highway 9, two right lanes blocked with construction. And at Major McKenzie, we have construction blocking two left lanes. 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Good night from Studio 2. Stefan Olip has your next traffic update, and he'll take you through the overnight starting at 12:01 now with your extended forecast. Here's meteorologist Jesse Hubel.
1: Chilly conditions as we enter the late evening and overnight hours. Partly cloudy down to 8 degrees. And tomorrow, the first day of fall, it's going to be a cool morning, so have the extra layers with you. Brisk east winds throughout the day up to 40 kilometers per hour. We'll get into sun and cloud through the afternoon up to 17 for the high. A sun and cloud for Wednesday, slightly milder with a lighter east wind. To high of 18 degrees. We'll have some morning clouds clearing out for Thursday afternoon up to 18. Sunny and seasonal for Friday, a high of 19 and slightly milder for this upcoming weekend. Tonight's low, 8 degrees.
2: Right now we have temperatures sitting at 13 degrees, feeling just a touch cooler than that at 12 with a partly cloudy sky at Pearson Airport. Coming up at 12 midnight, we'll have the latest on a shooting that happened this afternoon in Scarborough that has left two people in their 70s dead. 680 News Time, 11:54.
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2: Lane restrictions are now in place on University near Queen downtown. And as 680's Kyle Hawking explains, construction will be ongoing right through the winter months.
7: It's water main replacement on University Avenue from Queen up to College. This is a project that was supposed to begin about 6 weeks ago before it was delayed. In fact, it's been delayed more than once. Crews have been planning to start this work since October 2024, but it's been one thing after another. Most recently, work was to get underway on August 4th, but the city pushed it back to today. Lane restrictions are now in place, and it's only northbound traffic that will be impacted by this. You can expect single lane restrictions to be in place on University from Queen to College over the next several months. Crews expect to be finished in the spring. With the 9-year drive, Kyle Hawking, 680 News Radio.
2: The VMAs are introducing a new award, and its first winner is Taylor Swift. That and more in tonight's entertainment update.
8: Taylor Swift is set to receive the inaugural MTV VMA Artist Director Honors at the 2026 MTV Video Music Awards. The award celebrates an artist's work behind the camera. The VMAs air live from Los Angeles Sunday, September 27th on CBS, MTV, and Paramount+.
9: Do I know you from somewhere?
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8: We've got our first trailer for The Further Misadventures of Cliff Booth. The film sees Brad Pitt reprising his Oscar-winning role from Quentin Tarantino's Once Upon a Time in Hollywood. It premieres in IMAX theaters on November 25th before heading to Netflix on December 23rd. Mike Dubusky, ABC News.
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2: The dynamic market minute. Here's Chris McCusker.
12: Paramount has settled with 12 U.S. states over its merger with Warner Brothers, and this very likely paves the way for a green light on the merger. Paramount CEO Larry Ellison is confident the deal best serves consumers. Now, Warner Brothers is the parent company of CNN, who, along with MS Now and Politico, did file a lawsuit seeking to allow their journalists back onto White House grounds. The U.S. president revoked their access over the weekend. Now, U.S. broadcasters decided today they would not provide pool coverage of the U.S. president's events. So this is how those events sounded. Shares in Warner Brothers Discovery did hit a record high today, up by almost 11%. It was a good day to be holding shares in Meta. That stock jumped by about 11%, the biggest one-day gain since April of 2025. It's around optimism connected to its Muse AI agent. On Wall Street, the Nasdaq closed at a record. It was up 599, the S&P higher by 114, and the Dow up by 366. The TSX higher by 203, 36,009. Canada's Shopify getting a boost today from its involvement with Meta's Muse. That stock higher by about 8%. Gold futures down by 1% to 4,348. And then oil lower for a fourth day, down $4.52 to $95.78 a barrel. At the Business Center, I'm Chris McCusker.
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22: It's Tuesday, the 22nd of September. Good morning, I'm Asher Roth.
2: And good morning, I'm Brendan Lang. Here's what's making news right now.
23: A man and woman in their 70s are dead. Police say no suspects are outstanding after a daylight shooting outside a Scarborough Palliative Care Hospital. Investigators say the couple was married.
22: A 19-year-old man is accused of plotting a shooting at a Durham Region synagogue a day after shots were fired outside a Jewish place of worship in Belleville.
2: The three main candidates in Toronto's mayoral race will square off tonight in another debate at U of T.
22: And Ontario's official opposition wants the Auditor General to take a closer look at the Ford government's contract with Staples,
24: who are overcharging teachers and education workers.
22: This over that school supplies portal introduced weeks ago.
25: Blue Jays take another hit in the wild card race. They coughed up their lead against the Orioles. Three Canadian teams in preseason action. Rams beat the Giants in the NFL Monday Nighter. Sports at 15.
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22: It's time for Rogers Xfinity Internet traffic and weather together on the ones with Toronto's most frequent traffic reports. Good morning, Stefan Olup.
0: Good morning, Asher. Good morning, Brendan. And this report brought to you by Shoppers Drug Mart. So, as per usual, lots of overnight construction on the go. Let's start on the eastbound 401. At Yonge and the Collectors, you're going to find a couple of left lanes blocked off. And then at Bayview in the Express, the right lane is also taken out. The ramps from Bayview and Leslie all off limits as well. And then that transfer to the Collectors east of Bayview shut down. And then at Warden in the Collectors, three left lanes taken out. The ramp to Kennedy also blocked off, and we do have that transfer to the Express east of Kennedy closed as well. So right now, pretty slow from Kennedy to approaching Brimley in the Collectors, and then more road work set up at McCowan in the Collectors. Left lane taken out here, so not as heavy, but the transfers to the Collectors at McCowan and Nielsen both shut down. And then east of White's to approaching Brock Road, all Express lanes closed down as well, but Collectors is doing fine at the moment. Westbound 401, we have construction at Lake Ridge in the right lane. The ramps from Lake Ridge also closed down, and then after Westney, three left lanes taken out here. A bit of a slowdown as you approach Brock Road. Some maintenance set up now on the northbound Allen ramp and the ramps from Yorkdale. Those ramps all shut down as a result. And then at Dixie and the Collectors, two right lanes taken out. Looks like we have all Collector lanes shut down at Hurontario as well, and that means the ramps from here, Ontario, also closed off. If you're on the westbound QEW, a heavy bunch up from approaching the 427, actually on the Gardner over to Dixie, and that's because we have two right lanes taken out here as well. 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
1: Well, it's the first day of fall, and it will certainly be feeling like it. We have a northeast wind early this morning between 20 to 40 kilometers per hour, so have that extra layer with you. As we gradually work our way through the afternoon, we'll have a mix of sun and clouds, 17 for the high, but a brisk east wind develops. And then we're mostly clear later tonight, dipping down to 10 degrees. Today's high, 17.
2: Partly cloudy skies right now, 13 degrees, 680 News Time, 12:04.
22: Two people in their 70s, believed to be a married couple, have died after being shot outside of a healthcare facility in West Scarborough.
2: While police are not elaborating on what led to the shooting, they say no suspects are being sought, and the greater public have nothing to worry about. 680 Sophia Vavaroutsos joins us from the scene on St. Clair near Warden.
5: Police say they're not searching for any suspects in this case. Duty Senior Officer Scott Schutt spoke at the scene saying two seniors are dead.
7: Police officers located two victims suffering from apparent gunshot wounds, one male and one female, both in their 70s. Officers immediately began giving life-saving measures. However, despite officers' best efforts, unfortunately, both were pronounced deceased on scene.
5: Officers say they believe the two were a married couple. The woman was a patient at the Providence Long-Term Palliative and Rehab Hospital where the shooting happened around 12:30 this afternoon. The victims' identities are not being released as next of kin are being notified. Officers say a firearm was found at the scene, which appears to be a back area of the hospital parking lot. Police have not confirmed the circumstances surrounding the shooting, but say there's no risk to public safety. Near Warden in St. Clair, Sophia Vavaroutsos, 680 News Radio.
22: 680 News Time, 12:05. We are learning more from both SIU and local police about Sunday's shootout outside a Jewish place of worship in Belleville. 680's Phil Martino reports.
10: The shooting happened near the Sons of Jacob Synagogue around 7 Sunday night during Yom Kippur. The SIU's Christy Danette says a person armed with a shotgun arrived in a truck and opened fire on a police officer stationed outside the synagogue.
21: The initial officer and the man were both struck by gunfire. The officer is in critical but stable condition in hospital, and the man is in life-threatening condition.
10: Belleville Police Deputy Chief Sherry Meek says the injured officer has been identified as Constable Jeff Smith. They've also ID'd the suspect.
26: Sean Ward, a 29-year-old male from Quinte West.
10: Toronto police say in a statement, while there is no known threat or connection to Toronto at this time, we are increasing visibility and patrols at synagogues and other places of worship out of an abundance of caution. Phil Martino, 680 News Radio.
2: 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A 19-year-old from Whitby has been arrested and charged after allegedly making threats to carry out a shooting at a synagogue in Durham region. Police say they began the investigation last Friday after receiving information from law enforcement partner regarding threats online. to an online message board, that is. The person behind the messages was identified and then arrested on Saturday. 19-year-old Alexander Parfit has been charged with making threats motivated by hate.
22: 680 News Time, 12:07. This just into 680 News Radio. Emergency crews are responding to a fire near High Park. They were called to a home at Oak Mountain Bloor, just west of Kiel, at around 11:20 last night. The fire reportedly started in the backyard of a residential area. No injuries have been reported. Oak Mount is closed between Glen Lake and Bloor for the investigation.
2: 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It's another debate night in Toronto. Olivia Chow, Brad Bradford, and Chris Alexander, the three main candidates for mayor, will face off at U of T tonight. It's being hosted by the Toronto Star and the Toronto Region Board of Trade. We'll have all the highlights here on 680 News Radio. You can also stream it live on City News 24/7 starting at 7 o'clock. A Main Street Research poll put out late last week found about 13% of voters are open to changing their minds about who to cast a ballot for on Election Day. The debate is sponsored by City News, owned by Rogers, the parent company of this radio station.
22: The Ontario NDP has requested a value-for-money audit into the Ford government's contract with Staples, providing school supplies to teachers. Mark McAllister with City News reports.
3: Staples was awarded a $66 million contract to set up a portal for teachers to spend up to $750 each on classroom supplies. But the letter raises concerns with availability and pricing, delays in shipments, and barriers to access for teachers.
4: Instead of actually funding our classrooms, this government decided that now is the moment to hand over a massive contract to an American company who are overcharging teachers and education workers.
3: In response, a spokesperson from Minister Paul Calandra's office writes, after an open, fair, and competitive process led by Supply Ontario, Staples Canada was selected as the vendor with competitive pricing, nearly half the price of the second-ranked bidder, significantly increasing value for taxpayer dollars. Mark McAllister, City News, Queen's Park.
2: 680 News Time, 12:08. The Blue Jays aren't mathematically eliminated from postseason contention yet, but they're getting close. They lost their series opener against the Orioles, where another player was injured. 680's Alain Cavillon with the details.
8: Start on the injury front first.
9: And a sliding catch by Brett Bateman. And is he okay? He made the play, but he is still down.
8: Bateman left the game after making that catch in the second inning. Jays calling it right hip discomfort. They did precautionary x-rays and they were negative. To the rest of the game, the Jays scored three runs in the first and would not score again. 3-2 Jays in the bottom of the eighth. One on for the O's. Tyler Rogers on the mound.
9: Hit to deep left field. And Alonso has given the Orioles the lead.
8: 40th homer of the season for Pete Alonso, second of the game. Jays went on to lose 4-3. They're now 3.5 games back from a wild card spot with 5 games left on the season. Alain Cavillon, 680 News Radio.
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22: Time for the gas price update. Enpro says the price stayed the same at midnight. It held at $1.83.9 a liter at most GTA stations. There's a problem on the northbound 410 ramp to Mayfield in Peel region. We'll have traffic and weather together next. 680 News Time, 12:10.
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22: 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Traffic and weather together on the ones. Here is Stefan Olup.
0: Thank you, Asher. 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I was going to start off by telling you about a new problem on the northbound 410 ramp to Mayfield, but as I say it, it has just cleared away. Just a stall here, so nothing too significant, but now we're problem-free here, and we're problem-free everywhere else. We do, of course, have a long-term construction or a lot of overnight construction on the go. On the westbound 401, it's set up at Lake Ridge in the right lane. The ramps from Lake Ridge also closed down. And then beyond Westney, you're going to find three left lanes taken out. The ramps from northbound Allen and Yorkdale shut down as well. And then at Dixie in the collectors, first off, two right lanes are blocked. Then when you reach here, Ontario, all collector lanes are closed down. They have shut down the southbound 410 ramp to the westbound 401 as well. You can still exit at here, Ontario, but the ramps from here, Ontario, are blocked off with this construction. Going eastbound at Yonge in the collectors, couple of left lanes out. Then at Bayview and the Express, the right lane is blocked. The ramps from Bayview and Leslie shut down as well. The transfer to the collectors east of Bayview also closed. Then in Scarborough at Warden, we have more work set up in the collectors. Three left lanes taken out here, and that's causing a slowdown from Kennedy to approaching Brimley in the collectors. The off-ramp to Kennedy is closed, and the transfer to the Express east of Kennedy shut down. And then more construction at McCowan in the collectors. Only a single left lane out here, so not causing quite a heavy delay here. But the transfers to the collectors east of McCowan and Nielsen shut down as well. And then all express lanes from White's to Brock Road also closed. Take a little, pay a little. 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Your next report is at 12:21 with your forecast. 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
1: It's a cool and breezy start to our day. Sun and cloud as we move through the afternoon and a brisk east wind up to 40 kilometers per hour, a high of 17 degrees. Clear skies down to 10 through the overnight and then temperatures rebound back to seasonal for Wednesday. We'll have sun and cloud, a light east wind and a high near 18. Today's high 17.
22: Downtown Toronto right now, it is partly cloudy and 13 degrees. 680 News Time, 12:14.
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22: Partly cloudy sky, 13 degrees in downtown Toronto. Good morning, I'm Asher Roth. A man and a woman in their 70s are dead after being shot behind Providence Healthcare on St. Clair, just west of Warden yesterday afternoon. They're believed to be a married couple. At least one of them was a patient at the facility, which is a geriatric facility. Police say no suspects are being sought, but are not elaborating on the circumstances. Breaking news from the West End, where crews are responding to a fire that started in the backyard in a residential area just north of High Park. No injuries have been reported. Oakmount is closed from Glen Lake to Bloor for the investigation. And you'll have another chance to weigh your choices in the upcoming municipal election when Olivia Chow, Brad Bradford, and Chris Alexander square off in the latest mayoral debate, which will be held at U of T tonight, sponsored by the Toronto Star and the Toronto Region Board of Trade. It's also sponsored by City News and will be streamed live on City News 24/7. And it starts at 7 o'clock this evening. 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
8: The Blue Jays and Orioles in game one of their three-game set. Treya Savage made his first big league start since August 4th. He worked two innings, picked up two strikeouts, and was tagged with an earned run. That was off a solo shot from Pete Alonso. Brett Bateman left the game in the second inning after making a diving grab in left center field. Jays manager John Schneider.
5: Jammed his right hip. kind of looked like his knee or his ankle. Glad it wasn't that. He got x-rays, which were negative, and just a little tender. You know, he jammed it pretty good, and you can see the divot in the grass out there. But take it day by day.
8: Back to Pete Alonso. He went on to hit a two-run homer in the eighth inning. That gave the Orioles the lead. Orioles with the 4-3 win. Jays now 3.5 games back of the White Sox for that final wild card spot. 5 games left in the regular season. NHL preseason, Senators and Habs went head-to-head in St. Boniface, Quebec in the Kraft Hockeyville game. Habs with the 3-2 win in overtime thanks to Cole Caulfield. Jets and Avalanche, Jets with the 3-1 win. Leafs back on the ice tomorrow to face the Sens in split-squad games. Rams and Giants had the Monday nighter in the NFL. Aaron Donald played his first game since retiring back in 2024. Rams wide receiver Puka Nacua didn't play. He was on the inactive list due to an injury. Giants quarterback Jackson Dart left the game in the first quarter with a knee injury, did not return. It's a reported sprained MCL. Rams went on to win 28-6. Both teams now 1-1 on the season. Sports at 15 and 45 past every hour or anytime at sportsnet.ca.
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22: 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Lindsay Clancy's lawyers want to know more about the single juror who stood in the way of the outcome they had fought for in court. The request comes after several jurors have spoken publicly, claiming that the holdout refused to engage and scrolled through his phone during deliberations. Clancy's attorney wants access to his phone records and background information. Meantime, prosecutors have not announced whether they plan to retry Clancy for killing her three young children. The defense wants the murder charges dismissed and argues that another trial would violate her rights, protecting her from double jeopardy. The judge is expected to address the pending defense motions and a potential retrial at a hearing scheduled for next week. Here at home, the Liberal government has tabled a bill to speed up major project approvals. The Building Canada Strong Act proposes removing the responsibility for reviewing many big projects like pipelines and power transmission lines from the Impact Assessment Agency of Canada, and environmental groups are not happy. The Associate Director at Environmental Defense says the government is essentially suggesting we keep both eyes closed when we put shovels in the ground by kneecapping federal responsibility for project reviews. Still to come, traffic, your extended forecast, and if you're looking for an app to help you buy Canadian at the grocery store, we've got a couple of ideas and what you need to know about those apps. That's up next. 680 News Time, 1220.
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0: This report brought to you by HIMPRO. We have a new problem. It's on the northbound DVP at Bayview Bloor. A couple of right lanes out here with a crash. So you're going to find a heavy backup now from north of Dundas. We do have crews on a scene. If you're traveling on the westbound QEW, delays continue from actually approaching the 427 on the Gardner, still right over to Dixie. And that's because we have ongoing construction set up in the two right lanes. Fort Erie bound, no access from northbound Fruitland, and then at 50 Road, construction in the right lane, and the ramp from northbound 50 shut down as well. At Casablanca, a couple of right lanes out there. The ramp to Christie also closed off. If you're on the Toronto bound QEW at Bartlett, we have a couple of right lanes out, and the ramps from Bartlett also closed down. No access to and from the Centennial Parkway, and the right lane blocked on the highway through Centennial Parkway. Looks like the ramp to a southbound Red Hill Valley has reopened, but the ramp from northbound Red Hill Valley appears to be shut down still, and then the ramp from Nikola Tesla also closed off. If you're going eastbound on the QEW at Huron, Ontario, a couple of right lanes out. Delays, though, have subsided for the most part. However, the southbound Huron, Ontario ramp to the highway has now been closed down. The ramp to Cawthra is off limits, and no access from Cawthra either. 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
1: Breezy winds out of the northeast this morning. It's a cool start to our day, but by the afternoon, we'll have plenty of sunshine, climbing to a high of 17 degrees. Clear skies, and we're down to 10 through the overnight. Sun and cloud for Wednesday. Lighter winds out of the east, a high of 18 degrees. It's a pleasant Thursday as well. We'll have some morning clouds, then clearing out to a high of 18 as well. Sunny and seasonal for Friday, 19 for your high, and gradually warming up through the weekend and staying dry and sunny. Today's high is 17.
22: Downtown Toronto right now, a clear sky and 12 degrees.
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22: Coming up at 12:30, a double shooting outside a Scarborough medical facility that left what's believed to be a married couple dead is still being investigated. No arrests have been made. Police say there will not be one. And police continue to provide a heightened presence at synagogues and Jewish places of worship around the GTA following Sunday night's exchange of gunfire near a Belleville synagogue. And we are learning tonight from reporting from the CBC that the suspect is a former member of the armed forces. We'll have those stories and more at the bottom of the hour.
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22: With many shoppers turning to apps to help navigate the trade war and find out which products are Canadian and which ones are not, Alan Carter with City News tells us the results can be hit and miss.
4: There are several apps available, including Buy Beaver, Scanada, Maple Scan, but users report they often produce different results when scanning a product. For instance, one app will tell you that a bottle of Heinz tomato ketchup is prepared in Canada. Another says partially Canadian, while a third says it's not Canadian-owned. Marketing analysts say it can be complicated to determine whether something is really Canadian, especially when product components come from different countries.
5: Often it's a combination, and so it's best just to lay it out in a standard form and let people dig deeply if they want to.
6: Marketing professor Michael Mulvey says it's important to outline what your goal is before choosing one of the apps, such as deciding if you want your money to stay completely in Canada or support a foreign company that employs Canadian workers. We will recap the markets as they closed on Monday. That's next.
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6: It is time for the Market Minute. The TSX rose by 203 points to start the week. It closed at 36,009. On Wall Street, the NASDAQ closed at a record for the first time since June. It was up 599 points. The Dow jumped by 366, while the Canadian dollar closed at 71.3 cents U.S. Coming up in 60 seconds, a check of Toronto's top stories.
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6: So our meteorologist, Jesse Uppel, says it's going to continue to be a pretty cool start to the week. Tomorrow, of course, the first day of fall. Yuck. We'll see a high of about 17 degrees, a little better than today. Wednesday, sun and cloud mix with a light wind from the east and a high of 18. Thursday, morning clouds clearing in the afternoon, high of 18 once again. Then Friday, sunny, seasonal, and 19 degrees. Right now, downtown, it's clear and 12. Mitch Burke is the evening show editor. Patrick Luciani is our news director. For Brendan Lang, I'm Asher Roth. It's 12:30.
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1: Good morning. It is Tuesday, September 22nd, the first day of fall. I'm Kiana Alvarez, and here's what's making news right now. Two people in their 70s who were believed to have been married have died in a shooting in Scarborough on Monday afternoon. Toronto's mayoral candidates will face off again at the Isabel Bader Theatre tonight at 6. More information is coming out about Sunday's shooting outside a Belleville synagogue. And the economy was top of mind in Ottawa yesterday, where federal MPs returned to their seats for the first question period in about 3 months.
8: Blue Jays' odds of making the postseason just got lower. They lost their series opener to the Orioles, got some Canadian teams in NHL preseason action, and the Rams dominated the Giants in the NFL Monday Nighter. Sports at 45.
1: 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It's time for Rogers Xfinity Internet, traffic and weather together on the ones. Good morning, Stefan Olop.
0: Good morning, Kiana. This report brought to you by the Fall Home Show. So if you're leaving downtown on the northbound DVP or the westbound Gardner, you're going to hit some delays. Northbound DVP, we have a crash at Bayview Bloor. It's blocking two right lanes. The backup is from a Dundas. And if you're taking the westbound Gardner, we have a bunch of construction to get through. So first off, the transfer to the collectors at Islington is shut down. And then both of those collector lanes at Kipling closed as well. So you're forced off at Kipling if you're already in those collectors before that transfer. So a slowdown from approaching Islington to Kipling in the Express. And then it gets heavy again from approaching the 427 out to Dixie on the westbound QEW. Ongoing construction here in the two right lanes. Continuing on the Fort Erie bound QEW, no access from northbound Fruitland. That ramp is off limits. Then at 50, we have the right lane taken out. Northbound 50 on-ramp closed as well. At Casablanca, a couple of right lanes out. Ramp to Christie also closed, and the ramp from Maple shut down as well. Toronto bound at Bartlett, a couple of right lanes out. The ramp from Bartlett also shut down. The ramp to Maple now closed off. The ramps to and from Centennial Parkway off limits, and on the highway here, the right lane is also out. Ramp to southbound Red Hill Valley has been reopened, but that northbound Red Hill Valley ramp to the highway is closed, and it looks like the ramp from Nikola Tesla remains shut down as well. Eastbound at Huron-Terrio, a couple of right lanes blocked. Not seeing too much of a slowdown through here, though. The southbound Huron-Terrio on-ramp also closed off. You can use the northbound one, though. And it looks like the ramps to and from Cawthra still shut down as well. If you're on the eastbound 401, construction set up at Young Inn of the Collectors. A couple of left lanes blocked at Bayview and the Express. The right lane is out. The ramps from Bayview and Leslie closed down. The transfer to the collectors at Bayview shut down as well. New problem at Warden in the collectors. Left lane taken out with a stall, and then after that, some construction to get through. Three left lanes out in the collectors, and that's causing delays from approaching Kennedy to approaching Brimley. The ramp to Kennedy is closed. The transfer to the express east of Kennedy shut down as well. At McCowan in the collectors, left lane is out. The transfers to the collectors at McCowan and Nielsen blocked, and then all express lanes closed from White's to Brock Road. 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
1: It's a chilly start to our morning. Northeast winds up to 40 kilometers per hour. Those will be shifting slowly out of the east as we move our way through the afternoon. Sun and cloud today, climbing to a high of 17 degrees. That's just shy of seasonal. And then overnight, clear skies down to 10. Today's high, 17.
10: It is currently 12 degrees in downtown Toronto under a clear sky. 680 News time at 12:34. Two people in their 70s who were believed to have been married have died in a shooting in Scarborough on Monday afternoon. City's Rhiann Campbell reports.
19: The investigation into this double homicide remains active and ongoing. Providence is a rehabilitation and long-term care facility. Now, when officers arrived to the parking lot, they located two victims, a male and a female, both in their 70s, both suffering from gunshot wounds.
20: Officers immediately began giving life-saving measures. However, despite officers' best efforts, unfortunately, both were pronounced deceased on scene. What I can say is both victims were related to each other. And officers did recover a firearm, which was located on scene.
19: Officers say they believe they were a married couple. Now, police are unable to confirm a motive for the shooting or give any further detail behind who pulled the trigger. Now, police do say, though, that there is no further threat to public safety. In Scarborough, Rhiann Campbell, City News.
10: 680 News time, 12:35. Toronto's mayoral candidates will face off again at the Isabel Bader Theatre tonight for another debate ahead of the October 26th election. The event is hosted by City News, the Toronto Star, and the Toronto Region Board of Trade, with the Star's editor-in-chief, Nicole McIntyre, as the moderator. This debate will focus on how the candidates plan to address the affordability crisis in Toronto in regards to transit and congestion, housing, and city finances. The event is part of a broader Toronto Star effort to support civic engagement, rather, as McIntyre recently wrote in a column that many eligible voters in Ontario said they didn't feel informed enough to choose in the last municipal elections in 2022. We'll have all the highlights here on 680 News Radio, and you can also stream it live on City News 24/7 starting at 7 o'clock. 6:30 News time at 12:36. More information is coming out about Sunday's shooting outside a Belleville synagogue. 6:80's Phil Martino has more from the SIU and local police.
2: The shooting happened near the Sons of Jacob Synagogue around 7 Sunday night during Yom Kippur. The SIU's Christy Danette says a person armed with a shotgun arrived in a truck and opened fire on a police officer stationed outside the synagogue.
14: The initial officer and the man were both struck by gunfire. The officer is in critical but stable condition in hospital, and the man is in life-threatening condition.
2: Belleville Police Deputy Chief Sherry Meek says the injured officer has been identified as Constable Jeff Smith. They've also ID'd the suspect.
21: Sean Ward, a 29-year-old male from Quinte West.
2: Toronto police say in a statement, while there is no known threat or connection to Toronto at this time, we are increasing visibility and patrols at synagogues and other places of worship out of an abundance of caution. Phil Martino, 680 News Radio.
10: And the CBC has since reported that the suspect was formerly a member of the military in Alberta. 6:80 News time, 12:37. The economy was top of mind in Ottawa yesterday, where federal MPs returned to their seats for the first question period in about 3 months. 6:80's Richard Southern has more.
23: MPs back in their seats in Ottawa for the first question period since June. It focused very much on affordability, with opposition leader Poilievre, it sounded like, accusing the prime minister of maybe a bit too much diplomacy.
24: Can't eat speeches, summits, or signing ceremonies. Will the prime minister admit that affordability is not the best it's been in a decade?
25: Mr. Speaker, what this government knows is that there are three wars affecting Canadians: the tariff war from the Americans, the war against Iran, the war against Ukraine. They are pushing up fuel prices. They are pushing up grocery prices. So we're providing immediate support to Canadians.
23: The Conservatives also quizzing the government on counter tariffs.
26: How much are these counter tariffs going to cost Canadian families?
23: Minister Dominic LeBlanc, though, unable to put a number on it.
27: Canada did what Canadians expected us to do: stand up for our sovereignty.
23: Richard Southern, 680 News Radio.
10: 6:80 News time, 12:38. Earl Spencer, the brother of Princess Diana, is hitting back against claims from the palace over the death of his sister and their response to her passing. ABC's Maggie Rooley is in London with the details.
28: The brother of Princess Diana now accusing King Charles of gaslighting him after Buckingham Palace pushed back against his claims of a heated exchange with then Prince Charles days before Diana's funeral.
29: I'll never forget the five words: "We'll forget her soon enough."
28: Spencer taking on that rare response from the palace, which said in part, "Fraternal grief can cloud reason, affect judgment, and color memory in ways others do not recognize."
10: This comes after Spencer spoke out about his controversial new book, Swan Song, which he says is a tribute to his sister and not meant to shame the British monarchy. Up next is your gas price update. 6:80 News time at 12:39.
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10: 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Empro says the price did not change at midnight, staying at $1.839 a liter at most GTA stations. And coming up in 60 seconds, your traffic and weather report, 6:80 News time at 12:40.
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10: 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It's time for Rogers Xfinity Internet, traffic and weather. 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
0: 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Crash cleanup on the northbound DVP at Bayview Bloor. A couple of right lanes are blocked. Heavy backup from Dundas as a result. Lots of construction to get through on the 401. Let's begin westbound at Lake Ridge. The right lane is out. The ramps from Lake Ridge also closed. Then beyond Westney over to Brock Road, three left lanes taken out. The ramps from northbound Allen and Yorkdale closed down for maintenance. And then at Dixie in the collectors, a couple of right lanes are out. And then after that, all collector lanes shut down at Huron, Ontario. And that's causing a slowdown from the 410. And the ramps from the southbound 410 and Huron, Ontario off limits as well. You can still exit the highway at Huron, Ontario, though. If you're going eastbound at Yonge in the collectors, we have a couple of left lanes out. Then at Bayview and the Express, the right lane is blocked. The ramps from Bayview and Leslie off limits. The transfer to the collectors east of Bayview also closed. At Warden in the collectors, left lane is blocked with a stall. And then east of Warden in the collectors, we have three left lanes out with construction. Seeing a bit of a slowdown on your approach to Brimley in the collectors. The ramp to Kennedy shut down, and then the transfer to the express east of Kennedy also closed. More construction at McCowan in the collectors. Just a single left lane here, and then the transfers to the collectors east of McCowan and at Nielsen shut down as well. All express lanes closed from Whites to Brock Road, but collectors are doing well. Westbound Gardner QEW very slow from approaching Islington in the express right out to Dixie, and this is all thanks to construction. So the southbound Islington ramp to the westbound Gardner is closed. The transfer to the collectors at Islington is shut down. You can still get into the collectors before that using that ramp to Islington, but then you're forced off at Kipling if you don't take that Islington ramp. And then on the QEW beyond the 427, a couple of right lanes are out as well. 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
1: It's a cool start to our morning with a breezy northeast wind and partly cloudy skies. As we move through the afternoon, plenty of sunshine and temperatures rebound up to about 17 degrees. But again, we're fighting through that easterly wind with gusts close to 40 kilometers per hour. Tonight, an overnight low of 10 degrees under clear skies, more sunshine for Wednesday and closer to seasonal with a light east wind and a high near 18. Today's high 17.
10: It is currently 12 degrees in downtown Toronto under a clear sky. 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
10: It is 12 degrees in downtown Toronto. Good morning. I'm Kiana Alvarez, and here are the top stories this hour. Two people in their 70s who were believed to have been married have died in a shooting in Scarborough on Monday afternoon. The victims were found with gunshot wounds at a medical center, and police are unable to confirm a motive for the shooting or give any information on who pulled the trigger. Toronto's mayoral candidates will face off again at the Isabel Bader Theatre tonight. This debate will focus on how the candidates plan to address the affordability crisis in Toronto in regards to transit and congestion, housing, and city finances. It is now time for sports, and from Sportsnet 590 The Fan, here's Ale Kevyan.
2: The Blue Jays and Orioles opening up a three-game set in Baltimore. Treya Savage with the start on the mound for the Boys of Summer. He worked two innings and was tagged with a run, picked up three strikeouts. Injury scare for the Jays in the second inning. Brett Bateman left the game with right hip discomfort. They did precautionary x-rays. Those came back negative. Fast forward to the bottom of the eighth, Pete Alonso, who homered off of Savage, hit a two-run shot to give the Orioles a 4-3 lead. They held on to it for the win. Here's Savage post-game on how he felt.
13: I felt really good. Had my legs under me. My arm felt like I threw 15 pitches. I feel like I could have gone more, but it's smart to

0: with a knee injury and did not return. It's a reported sprained MCL, and he's expected to miss some time. Rams with a 28-6 win. Devontae Adams with two TDs and this one for LA. 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
3: Good morning, I'm Mitch Burke. The Liberal government has tabled a bill to speed up major project approvals. The Building Canada Strong Act proposes removing the responsibility for reviewing many big projects, like pipelines and power transmission lines, from the Impact Assessment Agency of Canada. Environmental groups aren't too happy. The Associate Director at Environmental Defense says the government is essentially suggesting that we keep both eyes closed when we put shovels in the ground by kneecapping federal responsibility for project reviews. Another ticket resale company is facing fines after allegedly breaking a new Ontario law that limits the sale of tickets to no more than the original price. The Ford government is accusing StubHub Canada of selling tickets above face value and facilitating transactions without having proof of the original price. Each violation comes with a $10,000 charge. The law that caps the sale of seats at face value was introduced across Ontario in April of this year. StubHub Canada has not yet commented on the penalties. Back in August, SeatGeek Canada was also fined $25,000 for disobeying the new law. Well, Donald Trump remains defiant after deciding to ban several news outlets from covering him as part of the White House pool team. ABC's Mary Bruce has more.
4: After President Trump banned three national news outlets from the White House, the mayor of New York City inviting all reporters to Gracie Mansion.
5: I told the president that we're going to have all of the members of the press here on the lawn, and that is something that I believe in as everyone, no matter the opinion or the critique, that we engage.
4: Trump defending his decision to ban CNN, MS Now, and Politico from the White House because he doesn't like how they cover him.
6: I never get anything positive. It's always negative, even having to do with the war.
3: Earlier on Monday, Trump was at a ribbon-cutting ceremony for the new White House helipad. The president spoke, but he was not heard, as the rest of the press pool suspended their coverage of him in response to the ban. Monday was CNN's turn to supply audio and video to the rest of the media. And a potential 2028 presidential contender says he has lost 80 pounds with the help of GLP-1s. Illinois Governor J.B. Pritzker says he's been on the medication for 2 years on the advice of his doctors after he was diagnosed with diabetes. Pritzker described the drug as life-changing in an interview with CBS News. Pritzker did not directly answer a question about whether a potential presidential run influenced his decision to go on the medication and lose weight. Traffic and weather together next.
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1: Stephan Olop here from the 680 News Radio Traffic Center. This report brought to you by Rogers. A northbound DVP crash cleanup continues at Bayview Bloor. A couple of right lanes are out heavy. Back up from Dundas. If you're leaving downtown on the westbound Gardner, you'll hit delays, and that's because of ongoing construction. So first off, southbound Islington ramp to the westbound Gardner is closed. The transfer to the collectors at Islington shut down as well. And then all collector lanes closed at Kipling. So you're forced off here. Then on the QEW beyond the 427, we have a couple of right lanes out for construction. If you're going eastbound on the QEW at Huron-Ontario, two right lanes are out, but delays have eased up here. Southbound Huron-Ontario ramp to the highway is closed and no access to and from Cawthra. On the eastbound 401 at Yonge Inn of the Collectors, couple of left lanes out. Then at Bayview and the Express, the right lane is blocked. This is for ongoing road work. The ramps from Bayview and Leslie closed down. The transfer to the collectors at Bayview is shut down. And then at Warden Inn of the Collectors, we had a stall in the left lane. It has cleared. But after that, we do have three left lanes out in the collectors for ongoing construction. The ramp to Kennedy is closed off. Bit of a slowdown approaching Brimley Inn of the Collectors. No access to the express east of Kennedy either. And at McCowan in the collectors, we have the left lane blocked. East of McCowan, the transfer to the collectors is closed. Transfer to the collectors at Nielsen shut down. And then all express lanes closed between White's and Brock Road. Cottage plans this weekend. 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Here's Jesse Upel.
2: Breezy winds out of the northeast this morning. It's a cool start to our day, but by the afternoon, we'll have plenty of sunshine, climbing to a high of 17 degrees. Clear skies, and we're down to 10 through the overnight. Sun and cloud for Wednesday. Lighter winds out of the east, a high of 18 degrees. It's a pleasant Thursday as well. We'll have some morning clouds then clearing out to a high of 18 as well. Sunny and seasonal for Friday, 19 for your high, and gradually warming up through the weekend and staying dry and sunny. Today's high is 17.

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1: William Shatner is a pretty interesting guy. The 95-year-old is more than just an actor famous for his iconic Star Trek role. As you may know, he in the past has ventured into music in genres like the spoken word, blues, country, Christmas tunes, even children's music. Now, though, he's boldly going where he's never gone before. Heavy metal. Shatner played his first metal show Saturday night in Chicago, covering hits by Motorhead and Metallica, and even Ozzy Osbourne's Crazy Train, doing so in classic Shatner style. Have a listen. Rock out with Shatner. Alex and Laura, it might be the worst thing I've ever heard. What do you guys think?
2: That's not what I thought you were going to say. Wow.
1: Terrible.
2: Yeah, it's not great. Well,
3: I mean,
2: he's 95, though. Good for him.
3: Yeah, it's crazy to think that he was around when, rock and roll began, and he was, an adult at that point, basically.
2: Yeah, he's lived it.
1: He's dancing around the stage. Whatever he's doing at 95 is working for him. This is true. He's working on his debut metal album entitled, quote, What the Blank, I Can't Say It, Is Heavy Metal. So he's going crazy, Shatner, in his older age here. I like it.
3: They sabotage fun.
1: Not the music, but I like the approach.
3: He's 95. Do whatever he wants. He's 95.
2: Yeah, he looks great. I mean, I don't think, obviously, the sound quality there probably didn't help much. You know, I guess we'll wait for that studio quality.
3: Yeah, that's
2: see
3: right.
2: See how it goes.
3: Yeah.
2: Maybe
3: that'll
2: the recording. Change your mind.
3: It was recorded on a potato, as they like to say.
1: Well, I'll get you for Christmas the new Shatner album.
2: Oh, please.
3: Have
2: see
3: a good
2: guys.
3: One.
2: Bye.
4: Time now for the Dynamic Market Minute. The TSX was higher on Monday by 203 points to close at 36,009. On Wall Street, the NASDAQ closed at a record for the first time since June, up 599. The Dow jumped by 366 to start the week. And with more headlines, here's Bloomberg.
5: The recently relaunched value meals at McDonald's helped revive sales, which had been sagging coming out of the pandemic. But rising costs and customers financially squeezed ever tighter have squeezed investor confidence in the company's current strategy, helping send Mickey D's stock down 19% so far this year. But it may have found a new revenue stream. It's testing ads from other brands on its own restaurant's digital menu boards. The ads display after customers place their orders and while they wait for their burgers and fries. McDonald's has previously said it serves about 26 million Americans each day. A book publisher that focuses on independent authors hoping to break out just got snatched up. Dow Jones reports equity firms Shamrock Capital and FlexPoint Ford have acquired Podium Entertainment for north of $400 million. After stocks rallied to begin the week with the NASDAQ setting a new all-time high Monday, we will see if Wall Street can keep rising this first day of fall. Andrew O'Day, Bloomberg Radio.
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8: Good morning. It is Tuesday, September 22nd. I'm Kiana Alvarez, and here's what's making news right now. Toronto police are investigating a double homicide outside a medical facility in Scarborough. Olivia Chow, Brad Bradford, and Chris Alexander, the three main candidates for mayor, will face off at U of T tonight for another debate. Jewish communities across southern Ontario remain on alert in the wake of a pair of violent incidents through the high holidays. And it was back to question periods yesterday as federal MPs returned to Parliament Hill for the first of the fall season.
9: Blue Jays take another hit in the wild card race. They coughed up their lead against the Orioles. Three Canadian teams in preseason action. Rams beat the Giants in the NFL Monday Nighter. Sports at 15.
8: 680 News Time 101. It's time for Rogers Xfinity Internet traffic and weather. 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
10: Thank you, Kiana. I was tracking this collision on the northbound DVP near Bayview Bloor, but Toronto Transportation has just turned the camera, so usually a good indication that problems have cleared. Don't know for sure yet. Still seeing some delays, though, from approaching the Bloor Viaduct to the off-ramps at Bayview Bloor, so just be advised, could still be some lingering activity here, but looks like things have cleared up. If you're on the 401, lots of construction to get through. Eastbound at Yonge Inn and the Collectors, couple of left lanes out. Then at Bayview in the Express, the right lane is blocked. The ramps from Bayview and Leslie closed down, and the transfer to the Collectors east of Bayview also off limits. Then approaching Kennedy in the Collectors, we have three left lanes out with road work. A bit of a bunch up approaching Brimley in the Collectors. The ramp to Kennedy is off limits, and same goes with that transfer to the Express east of Kennedy. Then at McCowan in the Collectors, more construction in the left lane. The transfers to the Collectors east of McCowan and at Nielsen closed down, and all express lanes shut down from Whites to Brock Road. If you're going westbound, we have work set up at Lake Ridge in the right lane. The ramps from Lake Ridge are closed down, and then beyond Westney over to Brock Road, three left lanes taken out. The ramps from northbound Allen and Yorkdale closed as well. At Dixie in the Collectors, couple of right lanes out. Not seeing so much of a delay here, but it does get heavy from the 410 over to here, Ontario, and that's because all collector lanes are shut down here. So you're forced into the express. The ramps from the southbound 410 and here, Ontario, blocked as well, but the off-ramp to here, Ontario, is open. If you're on the eastbound 403, construction at Waterdown has just cleared away, but the ramps to and from Winston Churchill are shut down, and we do have a couple of right lanes out on the 403 eastbound through Winston Churchill. Ramp to Erin Mills also blocked off. Your next report is at 111, and now with your forecast, here's Jesse Upol.
11: Well, it's the first day of fall, and it will certainly be feeling like it. We have a northeast wind early this morning between 20 to 40 kilometers per hour, so have that extra layer with you. As we gradually work our way through the afternoon, we'll have a mix of sun and cloud, 17 for the high, but a brisk east wind develops, and then we're mostly clear later tonight, dipping down to 10 degrees. Today's high, 17.
8: It is currently 12 degrees in downtown Toronto under a clear sky. 680 News Time, 103. Toronto police are investigating a double homicide outside a medical facility in Scarborough. The victims are believed to be a married couple in their 70s. Rianne Campbell from City News has more.
12: Toronto police were called to the parking lot of Providence Healthcare here behind me just after 12:30 Monday afternoon. Providence is a rehabilitation and long-term care facility. Now, when officers arrived to the parking lot, they located two victims, a male and a female, both in their 70s, both suffering from gunshot wounds.
13: Officers immediately began giving life-saving measures. However, despite officers' best efforts, unfortunately, both were pronounced deceased on scene.
12: Now, we know no arrests have been made, and officers say there are no outstanding suspects in this case. Police also confirmed the relationship between the deceased. Officers say they believe they were a married couple. Police also confirmed the female victim was a patient here at the healthcare center. In Scarborough, Rianne Campbell, City News.
8: 680 News Time, 105. It's another debate night in Toronto. Olivia Chow, Brad Bradford, and Chris Alexander, the three main candidates for mayor, will face off at U of T tonight. It's being hosted by City News, the Toronto Star, and the Toronto Region Board of Trade, with the Star's editor-in-chief, Nicole McIntyre, as the moderator. This debate will ask how the candidates plan to address the affordability crisis in Toronto. We'll have all the highlights here on 680 News Radio, and you can also stream it live on City News 24/7 starting at 7 o'clock. A Main Street research poll put out late last week found about 13% of voters are open to changing their minds about who to cast a ballot for on Election Day. Jewish communities across southern Ontario remain on alert in the wake of a pair of violent incidents through the high holidays. A 19-year-old man from Whitby was arrested over the weekend for allegedly plotting violence against a Durham Region synagogue. That arrest was announced a day after the shooting outside a temple in Belleville as families gathered for Yom Kippur. 680's Phil Martino joins us with the latest update from local police and the SIU.
14: This all unfolded around 7 Sunday night during Yom Kippur. SIU spokesperson Christy Danette says someone opened fire on a Belleville police officer who was stationed outside the Sons of Jacob synagogue.
15: The individual came in a truck and he had a shotgun and he discharged his firearm at a police officer, and then that police officer returned fire.
14: The man and the officer were both shot. Belleville Police Deputy Chief Sherry Meek says they've identified the suspect as 29-year-old Sean Ward.
16: During the incident, Constable Jeff Smith sustained serious injuries.
14: The police officer remains in the ICU, but his condition has been stabilized. The man is in life-threatening condition. Toronto police say they are increasing visibility and patrols at synagogues and other places of worship. Phil Martino, 680 News Radio.
8: The CBC has since reported that the suspect of the Belleville shooting was formerly a member of the military in Alberta. 680 News Time at 107. It was back to question periods yesterday as federal MPs returned to Parliament Hill for the first of the fall session, where the Prime Minister faced off against the opposition leader. 680's Richard Southern has the details.
1: Not surprisingly, the trade situation factored very much into this first question period in Ottawa since June, with the Conservatives quizzing the government on reciprocal tariffs, answering Government House Leader Stephen McKinnon.
17: Can the Prime Minister tell Canadians how much his counter tariffs will cost them?
18: We did not provoke this trade war. This trade war is illegal, it is unjustified, and Canada, a sovereign country, will stand up to protect our people, our industries, our workers. We will never apologize for that.
1: Meantime, opposition leader Polyev going after the Prime Minister on affordability.
19: All they have gotten from him is big talk around the world and big bills here at home.
20: Government will continue to work to improve affordability for Canadians, cutting taxes on income, the groceries and essential benefit. The next check is coming in October.
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8: 680 News Time, 108. A fourth whale that was relocated out of marine land in July has now died. Naira Ahmed from the Canadian Press has more.
21: It's the third whale relocation death at the Shedd Aquarium in Chicago. The Chicago Zoo took 10 of the 30 belugas moved from the Niagara Falls, Ontario tourist attraction over the course of 6 weeks in the summer. The zoo in Chicago says the 26-year-old beluga had some issues eating since arriving from Marineland, but it does not know what caused the death. Another Marineland beluga died last week after being relocated to a zoo in Spain. Naira Ahmed, The Canadian Press.
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8: 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Enpro says the price did not change at midnight, staying at $1.839 a liter at most GTA stations. And coming up in 60 seconds, traffic and weather together on the ones. 680 News Time at 1:10.
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26: 680 News Time, 111. It's time for Rogers Xfinity Internet, traffic and weather together on the ones. Here's Stefan Olup.
10: Well, I spoke too soon regarding this problem on the northbound DVP. Toronto Transportation once again directing their camera at this problem here approaching the Bayview Bloor ramps. We still have a couple of right lanes out. I did get a detailed voicemail from a trusted traffic spotter letting me know that it might not have been a collision. It looks like this vehicle here suffered some pretty severe tire damage. Nevertheless, still seeing two right lanes blocked here. A tow has arrived on the scene, so they're hooking it up now. The good news is volume in general is thinning out, so you're not really seeing too much of a delay on your approach here, but just a heads up, we do have two right lanes still blocked here, so use some caution as you make your way through. If you're traveling on the 401, a lot of construction to get through. Eastbound at Yonge in the collectors, couple of left lanes out. Then at Bayview and the Express, the right lane is blocked. The ramps from Bayview and Leslie off limits. The transfer to the collectors east of Bayview also closed. Then in Scarborough, approaching Kennedy in the collectors, three left lanes taken out. A bit of a bunch up approaching and Brimley in the collectors, but it is thinning out. No access to Kennedy, though, and the transfer to the express east of Kennedy also off limits. Then at McCowan in the collectors, single left lane taken out. The transfers to the collectors east of McCowan and at Nielsen both blocked as well. All express lanes closed from Whites to Brock Road. Going westbound on the 401 at Lake Ridge, right lane is blocked off. The ramps from Lake Ridge also closed. Then west of Westney over to Brock Road, three left lanes taken out. The ramps from northbound Allen and Yorkdale shut down as well. At Dixie and the collectors, couple of right lanes blocked. And then all collector lanes closed off at Huron-Ontario. The ramps from the southbound 410 and north and southbound Huron-Ontario all off limits as well. If you're going northbound on the 400 at Highway 7 in the express, we have a couple of left lanes out. Then at Teston, two left lanes are blocked. At Highway 88, two right lanes are out. North of 89, a couple of left lanes are blocked. And the ramp to westbound Dunlop also closed. If you're traveling southbound beyond Mapleview, a couple of left lanes are blocked. The ramp to Innisfil Beach off limits. At Highway 9, two right lanes out. And then at Major Mac, we have a couple of left lanes blocked. Your next update is at 121 with your forecast. Here's Jesse Upol.
11: It's a cool and breezy start to our day. Sun and cloud as we move through the afternoon and a brisk east wind up to 40 kilometers per hour, a high of 17 degrees. Clear skies down to 10 through the overnight and then temperatures rebound back to seasonal for Wednesday. We'll have sun and cloud, a light east wind and a high near 18. Today's high 17.
26: It is currently 12 degrees in downtown Toronto under a clear sky. Coming up, your top headlines for the hour and sports. 680 News Time, 114.
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26: It is 12 degrees in downtown Toronto. Good morning. I'm Kiana Alvarez, and here are the top stories this hour. Toronto police are investigating a double homicide outside of a medical facility in Scarborough. The two victims, a man and a woman in their 70s, are believed to be a married couple. And when officers arrived on scene, the victims were suffering from gunshot wounds. Olivia Chow, Brad Bradford, and Chris Alexander, the three main candidates for mayor, will face off at U of T tonight for another debate. This debate will ask how the candidates plan to address the affordability crisis in Toronto and will be moderated by the Toronto Star's editor-in-chief, Nicole McIntyre. And coming up after sports, Princess Diana's brother is pushing back on Buckingham Palace's response to his new book. It is now time for sports, and from Sportsnet 590 The Fan, here's L.A. Kevion.
6: The Blue Jays and Orioles in game one of the three-game set. Treya Savage made his first big league start since August 4th. He worked two innings, picked up two strikeouts, and was tagged with an earned run. That was off a solo shot from Pete Alonso. Brett Bateman left the game in the second inning after making a diving grab in left center field. Jays manager John Schneider.
7: Jammed his right hip. Looked like his knee or his ankle. Glad it wasn't that. He got x-rays, which were negative, and just a little tender. You know, jammed it pretty good, and you can see the divot in the grass out there. But take it day by day.
6: Back to Pete Alonso. He went on to hit a two-run homer in the eighth inning. That gave the Orioles the lead. Orioles with the 4-3 win. Jays now 3.5 games back of the White Sox for that final wild card spot. 5 games left in the regular season. NHL preseason, Senators and Habs went head-to-head in St. Boniface, Quebec in the Kraft Hockeyville game. Habs with the 3-2 win in overtime thanks to Cole Caulfield. Jets and Avalanche, Jets with the 3-1 win. Leafs back on the ice tomorrow to face the Sens in split-squad games. Rams and Giants had the Monday nighter in the NFL. Aaron Donald played his first game since retiring back in 2024. Rams wide receiver Puka Nacua didn't play. He was on the inactive list due to an injury. Giants quarterback Jackson Dart left the game in the first quarter with a knee injury, did not return. It's a reported sprained MCL. Rams went on to win 28-6. Both teams now 1-1 on the season. Sports at 15 and 45 past every hour or anytime at sportsnet.ca.
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18: Good morning, I'm Mitch Burke. U.S. President Trump used a pair of golden scissors to cut the ribbon on the new White House helipad on Monday. And here's what that sounded like. It sounded like nothing because there was no microphone as the major TV networks stopped their coverage of the president's activities to stand with their colleagues who Trump banned from the White House. Monday was CNN's turn to stand in as the pool to provide audio and video to other outlets. But last week, the network's journalists had their White House press credentials revoked, along with MS Now and Politico. The rest of the pool then refused to step in. And those three outlets are now suing, they say, to protect their First Amendment rights and to, quote, defend the principle that the government does not decide what the press reports or publishes. A D.C. district judge will hear that case on Wednesday. A Venezuelan man shot by ICE agents in Texas says he was transferred from the hospital to a detention center with a bullet still in his back.
29: Wilbur Rafael Garces Perez says he was making a DoorDash delivery when an SUV rode up next to him. He spoke by phone at a news conference in Austin. An attorney staff member translated.
31: He asked the ICE officer if he could please at least pull over so that they could detain him. They said no. and they sideswiped him, basically.
29: Garces Perez says he's not doing well due to the gunshot wound and has not received the medical attention he requires. Kate Lincoln Goldfinch is his attorney.
1: He's saying that he's in a lot of pain, that they did not take out the bullet because it was close to his spine, but that they had him in a very cold room without a bed.
29: The Department of Homeland Security says Garces Perez entered the country illegally, but his attorney says he's in the country legally as an asylum seeker and has a valid work permit. I'm Ed Donahue.
18: And Princess Diana's brother is pushing back on Buckingham Palace's response to his new book, where Charles Spencer described the now king as acting like a lottery winner upon hearing the news of Diana's death. The book release prompted a rare response from the palace, which typically does not comment on outside reports about the royal family. The statement said in part, His Majesty is mindful that the pain of fraternal grief can cloud reason, affect judgment, and color memory. Spencer says it's not every day you get gaslit by a king.
2: I was really upset with that because I thought it was very, not only condescending, but not straight. What I said is straight and true. And what did they come back with? That? It doesn't say he didn't say it either. Well, I'm not trying to damage the monarchy, but I wanted to do this properly once and for all for Diana and remind those who knew her when she was alive why they connected with her.
18: The Earl Spencer also said he's not sure if the rift between his two nephews, Princes Will and Harry, will heal by next year's 30th anniversary of their mother's death. This is 680 News Radio.
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10: This is Stefan Olup from the 680 News Radio Traffic Center. Problems continue on the northbound to DVP approaching Bayview Bloor. We have a couple of right lanes out with a possible single vehicle collision here. It looks like it suffered some tire damage, so might have hit some debris. Nevertheless, it's being hooked up to a tow. Not seeing too much of a delay, but use some caution if you're passing through here. A lot of construction to get through on the westbound Gardner QEW. No access from southbound Islington. The transfer to the collectors at Islington is blocked off, and then you're forced off at Kipling if you're in those collectors anyway. On the QEW beyond the 427, we have a couple of right lanes out. Fort Erie bound and no access from northbound Fruitland at 50 Road. The right lane is out. The northbound 50 on-ramp is also closed. Then at Casablanca, we have a couple of right lanes out, and that's causing a heavy backup from Casablanca over to Bartlett. The ramps from Maple are closed, and then beyond Bartlett, looks like we do have two left lanes blocked as well. So pretty heavy through that stretch. If you're going on the Toronto bound QEW, we have work being done at Bartlett as well. Two right lanes are out. The ramps from Bartlett closed off. The ramp to Maple is shut down, and the ramps to and from Centennial Parkway off limits. At Centennial Parkway, the right lane is out. Northbound Red Hill Valley ramp to the Toronto bound QEW also closed. The ramp from Nikola Tesla is off limits. Then at Huron, Ontario, a couple of right lanes are blocked. Southbound here, Ontario on-ramp is closed, and the ramps to and from Cawthra blocked off as well. Your next update is at 1:31 with your forecast. Here's Jesse Upol.
11: It's definitely feeling like the first day of fall. It's a cool start to our morning with a breezy northeast wind, partly cloudy skies, and later this afternoon climbing to a high of 17 degrees. That's just shy of seasonal, but again, it's going to be on the breezy side. Clear skies later tonight down to 10 degrees and sun and cloud for Wednesday. Lighter winds out of the east, a high of 18 degrees. We'll have some more Morning clouds on Thursday, clearing out through the afternoon up to 18, and then sunny and seasonal for Friday, a high near 19. Today's high, 17 degrees.
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18: This is 680 News Radio. Many shoppers are turning to apps to help navigate the trade war and find out which products are Canadian and which are not. But as Alan Carter with City News tells us, the results are often hit and miss.
20: There are several apps available, including Buy Beaver, Scanada, Maple Scan. But users report they often produce different results when scanning a product. For instance, one app will tell you that a bottle of Heinz tomato ketchup is prepared in Canada. Another says partially Canadian. While a third says it's not Canadian-owned. Marketing analysts say it can be complicated to determine whether something is really Canadian, especially when product components come from different countries.
21: Often it's a combination, and so it's best just to lay it out in a standard form and let people dig deeply if they want to.
18: Marketing professor Michael Mulvey says it's important to outline what your goal is before choosing an app, like deciding if you want your money to stay completely in Canada or support a foreign company that employs Canadian workers. Well, September is the peak of the hurricane season, and yet the Atlantic Basin remains quiet. Right now, Tropical Storm Fay is moving across the ocean's far east. At one point, forecasters thought it could become the first hurricane of the season, but that outcome is now unlikely. The lack of hurricanes in the Atlantic is largely the result of a strengthening El Nino in the Pacific and its wind shear that snuffs out tropical storms before they can strengthen. Time now for the Dynamic Market Minute. The TSX was higher on Monday by 203 points to close at 36,009. On Wall Street, the NASDAQ closed at a record for the first time since June, up 599. The Dow jumped by 366 to start the week. And with more headlines, here's Bloomberg.
22: High prices and rising interest rates are weighing down auto sellers, particularly used auto sellers. And now one of the biggest is trimming its ranks again. Dow Jones first reported that CarMax has cut another 145 office jobs, about 4% of its corporate staff, and at its Edmunds Automotive Research business. It's the third round of job cuts for CarMax in 12 months. Underscoring the growing ties between pharmacy and technology, Iambic Therapeutics, a clinical-stage life sciences firm that counts NVIDIA as a shareholder, has filed for a U.S. initial public offering of stock. The company uses artificial intelligence to develop new treatments. Plans to use the funds raised from the IPO to advance three early-stage cancer drugs. Iambic is currently working with AbbVie on treatments for illnesses across immunology, neuroscience, and oncology. Wall Street begins trading today with the wind at its back following a strong Monday rally that sent the NASDAQ to a new record high. Andrew O'Day, Bloomberg Radio.
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11: Good morning. It is Tuesday, September 22nd. I'm Kiana Alvarez, and here's what's making news right now. Two people in their 70s who were believed to have been married have died in a shooting in Scarborough on Monday afternoon. Toronto's mayoral candidates will face off again at the Isabel Bader Theatre tonight. More information is coming out about Sunday's shooting outside Belleville Synagogue. And the economy was top of mind in Ottawa yesterday, where federal MPs returned to their seats for the first question period in about 3 months.
6: Blue Jays' odds of making the postseason just got lower. They lost their series opener to the Orioles, got some Canadian teams in NHL preseason action, and the Rams dominated the Giants in the NFL Monday Nighter. Sports at 45.
11: 680 News time, 1:31. It's time for Rogers Xfinity Internet traffic and weather together on the ones. Here's Stefan Olup.
10: Thanks, Kiana. Now we can say with 100% certainty that this collision or other problem on the northbound DVP approaching Bayview Bloor has cleared away. Just watch crews roll on out of there. So all lanes now active if you're traveling on that northbound DVP. If you're taking the westbound Gardner QEW, some construction to deal with. No access from a southbound Islington. The transfer to the collectors at Islington is closed off. And then both collector lanes at Kipling shut down as well. So you're forced off at Kipling. Westbound QEW at the 427. Couple of right lanes blocked with construction. But it looks like delays have eased up for the most part here. Fort Erie bound QEW. Northbound Fruitland ramp to the highway is closed off. That right lane has been reopened at 50 Road though, but it looks like the northbound 50 on ramp is still shut down. Then at Casablanca, couple of right lanes are blocked off and you're going to find it slow. From Casablanca to beyond Christie. The ramp to Christie is closed. The ramps from Maple are shut down. And then at Bartlett, they've gone from two left lanes to two right lanes blocked with construction. Seeing a bit of volume just after Bartlett. And the southbound Bartlett ramp to the highway also closed off. Toronto bound QEW at Bartlett. We have a couple of right lanes out. The ramps from Bartlett closed as well. The ramp to Maple is off limits. Then at Casablanca, a couple of left lanes are out. The ramps to and from Centennial Parkway remain closed. At Centennial Parkway on the highway, the right lane is out. Northbound Red Hill Valley ramp to the highway is closed. Same goes with the Nikola Tesla ramp as well. At Huron-Ontario, a couple of right lanes remain blocked off with roadwork. The southbound Huron-Ontario ramp to the highway is closed, and the ramps to and from Cawthra also blocked off. Southbound 410, right at the top of the highway at Huron-Ontario, we have construction in the left lane. We did have some work set up at Courtney Park in the right lane, but that project has cleared up. Your next report is at 1:41 with your forecast. Here's Jesse Upol.
11: It's a chilly start to our morning. Northeast winds up to 40 kilometers per hour. Those will be shifting slowly out of the east as we move our way through the afternoon. Sun and cloud today, climbing to a high of 17 degrees. That's just shy of seasonal. And then overnight, clear skies down to 10. Today's high, 17. It is 11 degrees in downtown Toronto, but feeling more like 8 under a clear sky. 680 News time, 1:33. Two people in their 70s who are believed to have been married have died in a shooting in Scarborough on Monday afternoon. City's Rhianne Campbell reports.
7: The investigation into this double homicide remains active and ongoing. Providence is a rehabilitation and long-term care facility. Now, when officers arrived to the parking lot, they located two victims, a male and a female, both in their 70s, both suffering from gunshot wounds.
9: Officers immediately began giving life-saving measures. However, despite officers' best efforts, unfortunately, both were pronounced deceased on scene. What I can say is both victims were related to each other. And officers did recover a firearm, which was located on scene.
7: Officers say they believe they were a married couple. Now, police are unable to confirm a motive for the shooting or give any further detail behind who pulled the trigger. Now, police do say, though, that there is no further threat to public safety. In Scarborough, Rhianne Campbell, City News.
12: 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Toronto's mayoral candidates will face off again at the Isabel Bader Theatre tonight for another debate ahead of the October 26th election. The event is hosted by City News, the Toronto Star, and the Toronto Region Board of Trade, with the Star's editor-in-chief, Nicole McIntyre, as the moderator. This debate will focus on how the candidates plan to address the affordability crisis in Toronto in regards to transit and congestion, housing, and city finances. The event is part of a broader Toronto Star effort to support civic engagement, as McIntyre recently reported in a column that many eligible voters in Ontario said they didn't feel informed enough to choose in the last municipal elections in 2022. We'll have all the highlights here on 680 News Radio, and you can listen, rather stream it live on City News 24/7 starting at 7 o'clock. 680 News Time at 1:35. More information is coming out about Sunday's shooting outside of a Belleville synagogue. 680's Phil Martino has more from the SIU and local police.
13: The shooting happened near the Sons of Jacob Synagogue around 7 Sunday night during Yom Kippur. The SIU's Christy Danette says a person armed with a shotgun arrived in a truck and opened fire on a police officer stationed outside the synagogue.
14: The initial officer and the man were both struck by gunfire. The officer is in critical but stable condition in hospital, and the man is in life-threatening condition.
13: Belleville Police Deputy Chief Sherry Meek says the injured officer has been identified as Constable Jeff Smith. They've also ID'd the suspect.
15: Sean Ward, a 29-year-old male from Quinte West.
13: Toronto police say in a statement, while there is no known threat or connection to Toronto at this time, we are increasing visibility and patrols at synagogues and other places of worship out of an abundance of caution. Phil Martino, 680 News Radio.
12: And the CBC has since reported that the suspect was formerly a member of the military in Alberta. 680 News Time at 1:37. The economy was top of mind in Ottawa yesterday, where federal MPs returned to their seats for the first question period in about 3 months. 680's Richard Southern has more.
16: MPs back in their seats in Ottawa for the first question period since June. It focused very much on affordability, with opposition leader Poilievre, it sounded like, accusing the prime minister of maybe a bit too much diplomacy.
17: Can't eat speeches, summits, or signing ceremonies. Will the prime minister admit that affordability is not the best it's been in a decade?
25: Mr. Speaker, what this government knows is that there are three wars affecting Canadians: the tariff war from the Americans, the war against Iran, the war against Ukraine. They are pushing up fuel prices. They are pushing up grocery prices. So we're providing immediate support to Canadians.
16: The Conservatives also quizzing the government on counter tariffs.
26: How much are these counter tariffs going to cost Canadian families?
16: Minister Dominic LeBlanc, though, unable to put a number on it.
27: Canada did what Canadians expected us to do: stand up for our sovereignty.
16: Richard Southern, 680 News Radio.
12: 680 News Time at 1:38. Earl Spencer, the brother of Princess Diana, is hitting back against claims from the palace over the death of his sister and their response to her passing. ABC's Maggie Rooley is in London with the details.
28: The brother of Princess Diana now accusing King Charles of gaslighting him after Buckingham Palace pushed back against his claims of a heated exchange with then Prince Charles days before Diana's funeral.
2: I'll never forget the five words, "We'll forget her soon enough."
28: Spencer taking on that rare response from the palace, which said in part, "Fraternal grief can cloud reason, affect judgment, and color memory in ways others do not recognize."
12: This comes after Spencer spoke out about his controversial new book, Swan Song, which he says is a tribute to his sister and not meant to shame the British monarchy. Technical problems had flights grounded all over the U.S. East Coast on Monday, and it also made the prime minister late to the U.N. Mark Carney had to miss his first event yesterday at the United Nations General Assembly in New York City. He's still expected to continue with his planned itinerary through Wednesday. The cause for all the flight cancellations was a cable that was accidentally cut by construction crews in New Jersey, impacting major airports in New York, Philadelphia, and Boston.
30: All I can say is if there's any way I can get out there again and finish it, I will.
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12: Now for the News Radio Toronto gas price update. Empro says the price did not change at midnight, staying at $1.839 a liter at most GTA stations. And coming up in 60 seconds, your traffic and weather report, 680 News Time, 140.
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12: 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Traffic and weather together on the ones. Here's Stefan Olop.
10: Tracking a problem on the eastbound 401, so it's approaching Dixon. We have a stall in the left lane, and then just after that, we have a stalled tractor trailer partially blocking the ramp to Dixon. So not clear if they're involved in some sort of collision here or if they hit some debris, but nevertheless, keep an eye out. We do have crews on scene tending to both of these vehicles. It's not causing a slowdown, but certainly a distraction. After that, a lot of construction to get through at Yonge Inn and the Collectors. Two left lanes are out at Bayview and the Express. The right lane is blocked. The ramps from Bayview and Leslie closed down, and the transfer to the Collectors east of Bayview also off limits. Approaching Kennedy in the Collectors, three left lanes taken out here. Not really seeing any kind of delay anymore, though. The ramp to Kennedy is closed, though, and the transfer to the Express east of Kennedy is blocked off. More construction at McCowan in the Collectors. Left lane is out. The transfers to the Collectors east of McCowan and at Nielsen both blocked as well. And then all Express lanes closed off from Whites to approaching Brock Road. If you're going westbound, we have road work at Lake Ridge in the right lane, and the ramps from Lake Ridge also shut down. And then west of Westney over to Brock Road, three left lanes taken out. The ramps from northbound Allen and Yorkdale are closed, and then at Dixie in the Collectors, we have two right lanes blocked and all Collector lanes closed off at Huron-Ontario. The ramps from southbound 410 and north and southbound Huron-Ontario blocked off as well. If you're traveling on the westbound 407 at Westney, construction in the right lane, and then more construction east of Bayview in the right lane as well. Your next report is at 151 with your forecast. Here's Jesse Upel.
11: It's a cool start to our morning with a breezy northeast wind and partly cloudy skies. As we move through the afternoon, plenty of sunshine and temperatures rebound up to about 17 degrees. But again, we're fighting through that easterly wind with gusts close to 40 kilometers per hour. Tonight, an overnight low of 10 degrees under clear skies, more sunshine for Wednesday and closer to seasonal with a light east wind and a high near 18. Today's high 17.
12: It is currently 11 degrees in downtown Toronto, but feeling more like 8 degrees under a clear sky. Coming up in 60 seconds, your top headlines for the hour and sports. 680 News Time, 144.
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12: It is feeling like 8 degrees in downtown Toronto. Good morning. I'm Kiana Alvarez, and here are the top stories this hour. Two people in their 70s who are believed to have been married have died in a shooting in Scarborough on Monday afternoon. The victims were found with gunshot wounds at a medical center, and police are unable to confirm a motive for the shooting or give any information on who pulled the trigger. Toronto's mayoral candidates will face off again at the Isabel Bader Theatre tonight. This debate will focus on how the candidates plan to address the affordability crisis in Toronto in regards to transit and congestion, housing, and city finances. It is now time for sports, and from Sportsnet 590 The Fan, here's Alay Kavyan.
9: The Blue Jays and Orioles opening up a 3-game set in Baltimore. Treya Savage with the start on the mound for the Boys of Summer. He worked 2 innings and was tagged with a run, picked up 3 strikeouts. Injury scare for the Jays in the second inning. Brett Bateman left the game with right hip discomfort. They did precautionary x-rays. Those came back negative. Fast forward to the bottom of the 8th, Pete Alonso, who homered off of Savage, hit a 2-run shot to give the Orioles a 4-3 lead. They held on to it for the win. Here's your Savage post game on how he felt.
14: I felt really good. Had my legs under me. My arm felt like I threw 15 pitches. I feel like I could have gone more, but it's smart to progressively go more and more.
9: Jays have 5 games left in the regular season and are 3.5 games back of the White Sox for that final wild card spot. 3 Canadian teams on the ice for some NHL preseason action. The Canadiens and Senators playing in St. Boniface, Quebec for the Kraft Hockeyville matchup. Habs went on to win 3-2 in overtime. Cole Caulfield netted the winner. Jets and Avalanche in Winnipeg. Jets with the 3-1 win. Leafs off till tomorrow. Then they get the Sens in split squad games. Rams and Giants with the Monday nighter in the NFL. The Rams had Aaron Donald back for the first time since he retired in 2024. Wide receiver Puka Nacua not playing. He was out with an injury. Giants quarterback Jackson Dart left the game in the first quarter with a knee injury and did not return. It's a reported sprained MCL, and he's expected to miss some time. Rams with a 28-6 win.

0: A message from Heart and Stroke.
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2: Good morning, I'm Mitch Burke. The Liberal government has tabled a bill to speed up major project approvals. The Building Canada Strong Act proposes removing the responsibility for reviewing many big projects, like pipelines and power transmission lines, from the Impact Assessment Agency of Canada. Environmental groups aren't too happy. The Associate Director at Environmental Defense says the government is essentially suggesting that we keep both eyes closed when we put shovels in the ground by kneecapping federal responsibility for project reviews. Another ticket resale company is facing fines after allegedly breaking a new Ontario law that limits the sale of tickets to no more than the original price. The Ford government is accusing StubHub Canada of selling tickets above face value and facilitating transactions without having proof of the original price. Each violation comes with a $10,000 charge. The law that caps the sale of seats at face value was introduced across Ontario in April of this year. StubHub Canada has not yet commented on the penalties. Back in August, SeatGeek Canada was also fined $25,000 for disobeying the new law. Well, Donald Trump remains defiant after deciding to ban several news outlets from covering him as part of the White House pool team. ABC's Mary Bruce has more.
3: After President Trump banned three national news outlets from the White House, the mayor of New York City inviting all reporters to Gracie Mansion.
4: I told the president that we're going to have all of the members of the press here on the lawn, and that is something that I believe in is everyone, no matter the opinion or the critique, that we engage.
3: Trump defending his decision to ban CNN, MS Now, and Politico from the White House because he doesn't like how they cover him.
5: I never get anything positive. It's always negative, even having to do with the war.
2: Earlier on Monday, Trump was at a ribbon-cutting ceremony for the new White House helipad. The president spoke, but he was not heard, as the rest of the press pool suspended their coverage of him in response to the ban. Monday was CNN's turn to supply audio and video to the rest of the media. And a potential 2028 presidential contender says he has lost 80 pounds with the help of GLP-1s. Illinois Governor J.B. Pritzker says he's been on the medication for 2 years on the advice of his doctors after he was diagnosed with diabetes. Pritzker described the drug as life-changing in an interview with CBS News. Pritzker did not directly answer a question about whether a potential presidential run influenced his decision to go on the medication and lose weight. Traffic and weather together next.
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9: Stephen Olip here from the 680 News Radio Traffic Center, dealing with an issue on the eastbound 401. So we have the left lane blocked on your approach to Dixon with a stall. And we also have a stalled tractor trailer partially blocking the off-ramp to Dixon. Crews on scene. Watch out if you're coming through. Not seeing any delay, though. At Yonge in the Collectors, construction continues in the two left lanes. And then more road work set up in the right express lane at Bayview.

0: The ramps from Bayview and Leslie are closed, and the transfer to the Collectors east of Bayview is shut down. Approaching Kennedy in the Collectors, three left lanes taken out, and the ramp to Kennedy is closed off. The transfer to the Express east of Kennedy closed down. At McCowan in the Collectors, left lane is blocked, and the transfers to the Collectors east of McCowan and at Nielsen are closed, and then all Express lanes shut down between White's and Brock Road. Westbound 401 at Lake Ridge Construction in the right lane, the ramps from Lake Ridge closed as well. Beyond Westney to Brock Road, three left lanes taken out. The ramps from northbound Allen and Yorkdale are closed off. In the Collectors at Dixie, two right lanes are blocked, and then all collector lanes are closed at Hurontario. The ramps from southbound 410 and Hurontario closed off as well. Northbound on the 400 at Highway 7 in the Express, two left lanes are blocked at Teston. We have a couple of left lanes out. And then at Highway 88, it's two right lanes north of 89 back to two left lanes, and the ramp to westbound Dunlop is closed. Southbound beyond Mapleview, two left lanes are blocked. The ramp to Innisfil Beach is closed off. At Highway 9, you'll find pylons in the two right lanes. At Major Mac, we have two left lanes blocked off. Your next report is at 2:01, and now with your forecast, here's Jesse Upol.
1: Breezy winds out of the northeast this morning. It's a cool start to our day, but by the afternoon, we'll have plenty of sunshine, climbing to a high of 17 degrees. Clear skies, and we're down to 10 through the overnight. Sun and cloud for Wednesday. Lighter winds out of the east, a high of 18 degrees. It's a pleasant Thursday as well. We'll have some morning clouds, then clearing out to a high of 18 as well. Sunny and seasonal for Friday, 19 for your high, and gradually warming up through the weekend and staying dry and sunny. Today's high is 17.
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7: William Shatner is a pretty interesting guy. The 95-year-old is more than just an actor famous for his iconic Star Trek role. As you may know, he in the past has ventured into music in genres like the spoken word, blues, country, Christmas tunes, even children's music. Now, though, he's boldly going where he's never gone before. Heavy metal. Shatner played his first metal show Saturday night in Chicago, covering hits by Motorhead and Metallica, and even Ozzy Osbourne's Crazy Train, doing so in classic Shatner style. Have a listen. Rock out with Shatner. Alex and Laura, it might be the worst thing I've ever heard. What do you guys think?
8: That's not what I thought you were going to say. Wow. That's
7: terrible.
8: Yeah, it's not great.
9: Well, I mean,
8: he's 95, though. Like, yeah. Good for him.
9: Yeah, it's crazy to think that he was around when, like, rock and roll began, and he was, like, an adult at that point, basically.
8: Yeah, he's lived it.
7: He's dancing around the stage. Whatever he's doing at 95 is working for him. He's working on his debut metal album entitled, quote, What the Blank, I Can't Say It, Is Heavy Metal. So he's going crazy, Shatner, in his older age here. I like it.
9: He's having fun.
7: Not the music, but I like the approach.
9: He's 95. Do whatever he wants. He's 95.
8: Yeah, he looks great. I mean, I don't think, obviously, the sound quality there probably didn't help much. You know, I guess we'll wait for that studio quality.
9: Yeah, that's
8: see
9: right.
8: See how it goes.
9: Yeah.
8: Maybe
9: yeah,
8: that'll
9: the recording.
8: Change your mind.
9: It was recorded on a potato, as they like to say.
7: Well, I'll get you for Christmas, the new Shatner album.
8: Oh, please.
9: Have a good one.
8: Bye.
10: Time now for the Dynamic Market Minute. The TSX was higher on Monday by 203 points to close at 36,009. On Wall Street, the NASDAQ closed at a record for the first time since June, up 599. The Dow jumped by 366 to start the week. And with more headlines, here's Bloomberg.
4: The recently relaunched value meals at McDonald's helped revive sales, which had been sagging coming out of the pandemic. But rising costs and customers financially squeezed ever tighter have squeezed investor confidence in the company's current strategy, helping send Mickey D's stock down 19% so far this year. But it may have found a new revenue stream. It's testing ads from other brands on its own restaurant's digital menu boards. The ads display after customers place their orders and while they wait for their burgers and fries. McDonald's has previously said it serves about 26 million Americans each day. A book publisher that focuses on independent authors hoping to break out just got snatched up. Dow Jones reports equity firms Shamrock Capital and FlexPoint Ford have acquired Podium Entertainment for north of $400 million. After stocks rallied to begin the week with the Nasdaq setting a new all-time high Monday, we will see if Wall Street can keep rising this first day of fall. Andrew O'Day, Bloomberg Radio.
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1: It is 2 o'clock. Good morning. It is Tuesday, September 22nd. I'm Kiana Alvarez, and here's what's making news right now. Toronto police are investigating a double homicide outside of a medical facility in Scarborough. Olivia Chow, Brad Bradford, and Chris Alexander, the three main candidates for mayor, will face off at U of T tonight for another debate. Jewish communities across southern Ontario remain on alert in the wake of a pair of violent incidents through the high holidays. And it was back to question periods yesterday as federal MPs returned to Parliament Hill for the first of the fall season.
18: Blue Jays take another hit in the wild card race. They coughed up their lead against the Orioles. Three Canadian teams in preseason action. Rams beat the Giants in the NFL Monday Nighter. Sports at 15.
1: 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It's time for Rogers Xfinity Internet. Traffic and weather together on the ones. Here's Stefan Olup.
0: Thanks, Kiana. A couple of disabled vehicles I was tracking on the eastbound 401 and near Dixon have both been cleared away. We had one in the left lane and one on the ramp lane to Dixon. But again, both are gone. Those lanes are now active. But we do have lots of construction still on the go. First at Yonge in the Collectors, a couple of left lanes are out. Then at Bayview in the Express, the right lane is blocked. The ramps from Bayview and Leslie closed down. The transfer to the Collectors east of Bayview is blocked off. Approaching Kennedy in the Collectors, three left lanes taken out. The ramp to Kennedy is closed. The transfer to the Express east of Kennedy also closed. More road work at McAllen in the Collectors. Left lane is blocked here. And the transfers to the Collectors east of McAllen and at Nielsen are shut as well. If you are traveling through Pickering, all express lanes are closed from Whites to Brock Road. Westbound on the 401 at Lake Ridge, construction in the right lane. The ramps from Lake Ridge are closed, and then construction set up beyond Westney to Brock Road in the three left lanes. Northbound Allen Ramp to the highway and the ramps from Yorkdale closed as well. Then at Dixie in the Collectors, two right lanes are blocked, and then all collector lanes are closed between Huron Ontario and Mavis. The ramps from the southbound 410 and here Ontario closed as well. You can exit at here Ontario and you can rejoin at Mavis. If you're on the eastbound 403, some construction set up at Winston Churchill in the two right lanes. The ramps to and from Winston Churchill are closed and the ramps ramp to Erin Mills also shut down. If you're on the southbound 410 at Hurontario, Ontario, right at the top of the highway, we do have ongoing construction set up in the left lane as well. Your next report is at 211. Now with your forecast, here's meteorologist Jesse Upel.
1: Well, it's the first day of fall, and it will certainly be feeling like it. We have a northeast wind early this morning between 20 to 40 kilometers per hour, so have that extra layer with you. As we gradually work our way through the afternoon, we'll have a mix of sun and cloud, 17 for the high, but a brisk east wind develops, and then we're mostly clear later tonight, dipping down to 10 degrees. Today's high, 17.
19: It is currently 11 degrees in downtown Toronto, but it feels more like 8 degrees under a clear sky. 680 News Time at 2:03. Toronto police are investigating a double homicide outside of a medical facility in Scarborough. The victims are believed to be a married couple in their 70s. Rhianne Campbell from City News has more.
20: Toronto police were called to the parking lot of Providence Healthcare here behind me just after 12:30 Monday afternoon. Providence is a rehabilitation and long-term care facility. Now, when officers arrived to the parking lot, they located two victims, a male and a female, both in their 70s, both suffering from gunshot wounds.
21: Officers immediately began giving life-saving measures. However, despite officers' best efforts, unfortunately, both were pronounced deceased on scene.
20: Now, we know no arrests have been made, and officers say there are no outstanding suspects in this case. Police also confirmed the relationship between the deceased. Officers say they believe they were a married couple. The police also confirmed the female victim was a patient here at the healthcare center. In Scarborough, Rhianne Campbell, City News.
19: 6:80 News Time, 2:04. It's another debate night in Toronto. Olivia Chow, Brad Bradford, and Chris Alexander, the three main candidates for mayor, will face off at U of T tonight. It's being hosted by City News, the Toronto Star, and the Toronto Region Board of Trade, with the Star's editor-in-chief, Nicole McIntyre, as the moderator. This debate will ask how the candidates plan to address the affordability crisis in Toronto. We'll have all the highlights here on 680 News Radio, and you can also stream it live on City News 24/7 starting at 7 o'clock. A Main Street research poll put out late last week found about 13% of voters are open to changing their minds about who to cast a ballot for on Election Day. 6:80 News Time, 2:05. Jewish communities across southern Ontario remain on alert in the wake of a pair of violent incidents through the high holidays. A 19-year-old man from Whitby was arrested over the weekend for allegedly plotting violence against a Durham Region synagogue. And that arrest was announced a day after the shooting outside of a temple in Belleville as families gathered for Yom Kippur. 680's Phil Martino joins us with the latest update from local police and the SIU.
22: This all unfolded around 7 Sunday night during Yom Kippur. SIU spokesperson Christy Danette says someone opened fire on a Belleville police officer who was stationed outside the Sons of Jacob synagogue.
23: The individual came in a truck and he had a shotgun, and he discharged his firearm at a police officer, and then that police officer returned fire.
22: The man and the officer were both shot. Belleville Police Deputy Chief Sherry Meek says they've identified the suspect as 29-year-old Sean Ward.
24: During the incident, Constable Jeff Smith sustained serious injuries.
22: The police officer remains in the ICU, but his condition has been stabilized. The man is in life-threatening condition. Toronto police say they are increasing visibility and patrols at synagogues and other places of worship. Phil Martino, 680 News Radio.
19: And the CBC has since reported that the suspect of the Belleville shooting was formerly a member of the military in Alberta. 6:80 News Time at 2:07. It was back to question periods yesterday as federal MPs returned to Parliament Hill for the first of the fall season, where the Prime Minister faced off against the opposition leader. 680's Richard Southern has the details.
7: Not surprisingly, the trade situation factored very much into this first question period in Ottawa since June, with the Conservatives quizzing the government on reciprocal tariffs, answering Government House Leader Stephen McKinnon.
25: Can the Prime Minister tell Canadians how much his counter tariffs will cost them?
26: We did not provoke this trade war. This trade war is illegal, it is unjustified, and Canada, a sovereign country will stand up to protect our people, our industries, our workers. We will never apologize for that.
7: Meantime, opposition leader Polyev going after the prime minister on affordability.
2: All they have gotten from him is big talk around the world and big bills here at home.
3: Government will continue to work to improve affordability for Canadians, cutting taxes on income, the groceries and essential benefit. The next check is coming in October.
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19: 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The VMAs are introducing a new award, and its first winner is Taylor Swift. That and more in your entertainment update.
4: Taylor Swift is set to receive the inaugural MTV VMA Artist Director Honors at the 2026 MTV Video Music Awards. The award celebrates an artist's work behind the camera. The VMAs air live from Los Angeles Sunday, September 27th on CBS, MTV, and Paramount+.
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4: We've got our first trailer for The Further Misadventures of Cliff Booth. The film sees Brad Pitt reprising his Oscar-winning role from Quentin Tarantino's Once Upon a Time in Hollywood. It premieres in IMAX theaters on November 25th before heading to Netflix on December 23rd. Mike Dubusky, ABC News.
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19: 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Empro says the price did not change at midnight, staying at $1.839 a liter at most GTA stations. And coming up in 60 seconds, traffic and weather together on the ones. 680 News Time at 2:10.
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19: 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It's time for Rogers Xfinity Internet. Traffic and weather together on the ones. Here's Stefan Olup.
0: No serious problems on the highways, but a lot of construction on the go. Westbound Gardner, no access from southbound Islington. The transfer to the collectors at Islington is closed. And then if you're in the collectors before that, you're forced off at Kipling anyway. On the westbound QEW, beyond the 427, we have a couple of right lanes taken out. Fort Erie bound, northbound Fruitland ramp was closed, according to the MTO. Then I had a traffic spotter call in a little while ago mentioning it was the southbound ramp to the highway. So I called the MTO to get this straightened out. They cleared that initial northbound email, but no word yet if the southbound ramp is actually closed. But according to a traffic spotter, it was. So we'll go with that. Then the northbound 50 ramp to the Fort Erie bound QEW reported closed as well. At Casablanca, we have a couple of right lanes out. The ramp to Christie is closed. The on-ramp from Maple is blocked off. Then at Bartlett, two right lanes are shut down as well. Southbound Bartlett ramp to the highway also closed off. Toronto bound at Bartlett, we have a couple of right lanes out and the on-ramp also closed. The ramp to Maple is off limits. Then at Casablanca, a couple of left lanes are out. The ramps to and from Centennial Parkway are closed. And we do have the right lane blocked at Centennial Parkway. It looks like it turns into two lanes by the time you reach Nikola Tesla. We have the ramp from Nikola Tesla closed down to the QEW Toronto bound. It looks like the off-ramp is shut down as well. No word from the MTO, but I'm looking off in the distance on a camera here. It looks like we do have crews blocking that ramp. So if you're passing through, would love an update for sure. You can reach me out at star, or reach out to me at star 680 eastbound Huron, or eastbound QEW at Huron, Ontario. Two right lanes are blocked. Southbound Huron, Ontario ramp to the highway is closed. The ramps to and from Cawthra also shut down. And if you're on the southbound 410, right at the top of the highway at Huron, Ontario, we have ongoing road work in the left lane. Your next report is at 221 with your forecast. Here's Jesse Upel.
1: It's a cool and breezy start to our day. Sun and cloud as we move through the afternoon and a brisk east wind up to 40 kilometers per hour, a high of 17 degrees. Clear skies down to 10 through the overnight and then temperatures rebound back to seasonal for Wednesday. We'll have sun and cloud, a light east wind and a high near 18. Today's high 17.
5: It is currently 11 degrees in downtown Toronto, but it's feeling more like 8 degrees under a clear sky, though. Coming up, your top headlines for the hour and sports. 680 News Time at 2:13.
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5: It is feeling like 8 degrees in downtown Toronto. Good morning. I'm Kiana Alvarez, and here are the top stories this hour. Toronto police are investigating a double homicide outside a medical facility in Scarborough. The two victims, a man and a woman in their 70s, are believed to be a married couple. And when officers arrived on scene, the victims were suffering from gunshot wounds. Olivia Chow, Brad Bradford, and Chris Alexander, the three main candidates for mayor, will face off at U of T tonight for another debate. This debate will ask how the candidates plan to address the affordability crisis in Toronto and will be moderated by the Toronto Star's editor-in-chief, Nicole McIntyre. And Jewish communities from across southern Ontario remain on alert in the wake of a pair of violent incidents through the high holidays. A 19-year-old man from Whitby was arrested for allegedly plotting violence against a Durham Region synagogue a day after the shooting outside a temple in Belleville. It is now time for sports, and from Sportsnet 590 The Fan, here's Alay Kevyan.
21: The Blue Jays and Orioles in game one of the three-game set. Treya Savage made his first big league start since August 4th. He worked two innings, picked up two strikeouts, and was tagged with an earned run. That was off a solo shot from Pete Alonso. Brett Bateman left the game in the second inning after making a diving grab in left center field. Jays manager John Schneider.
33: Jammed his right hip. Looked like his knee or his ankle. Glad it wasn't that. He got x-rays, which were negative, and just a little tender. You know, jammed it pretty good, and you can see the divot in the grass out there. But take it day by day.
21: Back to Pete Alonso. He went on to hit a two-run homer in the eighth inning. That gave the Orioles the lead. Orioles with the 4-3 win. Jays now 3.5 games back of the White Sox for that final wild card spot. 5 games left in the regular season. NHL preseason, Senators and Habs went head-to-head in St. Boniface, Quebec in the Kraft Hockeyville game. Habs with the 3-2 win in overtime thanks to Cole Caulfield. Jets and Avalanche, Jets with the 3-1 win. Leafs back on the ice tomorrow to face the Sens in split squad games. Rams and Giants had the Monday nighter in the NFL. Aaron Donald played his first game since retiring back in 2024. Rams wide receiver Puka Nacua didn't play. He was on the inactive list due to an injury. Giants Giants quarterback Jackson Dart left the game in the first quarter with a knee injury, did not return. It's a reported sprained MCL. Rams went on to win 28-6. Both teams now 1-1 on the season. Sports at 15 and 45 past every hour or anytime at sportsnet.ca.
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8: Good morning, I'm Mitch Burke. U.S. President Trump used a pair of golden scissors to cut the ribbon on the new White House helipad on Monday. And here's what that sounded like. It sounded like nothing, because there was no microphone, as the major TV networks stopped their coverage of the president's activities to stand with their colleagues who Trump banned from the White House. Monday was CNN's turn to stand in as the pool to provide audio and video to other outlets. But last week, the network's journalists had their White House press credentials revoked, along with MS Now and Politico. The rest of the pool then refused to step in. And those three outlets are now suing, they say, to protect their First Amendment rights and to, quote, defend the principle that the government does not decide what the press reports or publishes. A D.C. district judge will hear that case on Wednesday. A Venezuelan man shot by ICE agents in Texas says he was transferred from the hospital to a detention center with a bullet still in his back.
12: Wilbur Rafael Garces Perez says he was making a DoorDash delivery when an SUV rode up next to him. He spoke by phone at a news conference in Austin. An attorney staff member translated.
13: He asked the ICE officer if he could please at least pull over so that they could detain him. They said no. And they sideswiped him, basically.
12: Garces Perez says he's not doing well due to the gunshot wound and has not received the medical attention he requires. Kate Lincoln Goldfinch is his attorney.
16: He's saying that he's in a lot of pain, that they did not take out the bullet because it was close to his spine, but that they had him in a very cold room without a bed.
12: The Department of Homeland Security says Garces Perez entered the country illegally, but his attorney says he's in the country legally as an asylum seeker and has a valid work permit. I'm Ed Donahue.
8: And Princess Diana's brother is pushing back on Buckingham Palace's response to his new book, where Charles Spencer described the now king as acting like a lottery winner upon hearing the news of Diana's death. The book release prompted a rare response from the palace, which typically does not comment on outside reports about the royal family. The statement said in part, His Majesty is mindful that the pain of fraternal grief can cloud reason, affect judgment, and color memory. Spencer says it's not every day you get gaslit by a king.
17: I was really upset with that because I thought it was very, not only condescending, but not straight. What I said is straight and true. And what did they come back with? That? It doesn't say he didn't say it either. Well, I'm not trying to damage the monarchy, but I wanted to do this properly once and for all for Diana and remind those who knew her when she was alive why they connected with her.
8: The Earl Spencer also said he's not sure if the rift between his two nephews, Princes Will and Harry, will heal by next year's 30th anniversary of their mother's death. This is 680 News Radio.
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0: Stephen Olap here from the 680 News Radio Traffic Center. A lot of construction set up on the highways, and a bunch of it is on the 401 eastbound at Yonge. In the collectors, we have two left lanes out. At Bayview and the Express, the right lane is blocked. The ramps from Bayview and Leslie are closed down. The transfer to the collectors east of Bayview shut down as well. Approaching Kennedy and in the collectors, we have three left lanes out. The ramp to Kennedy is closed. The transfer to the Express east of Kennedy also blocked. Off. Then at McCowan in the collectors, the left lane is blocked. East of McCowan, transfer to the collectors is out here, and no access to the collectors at Nielsen either. All express lanes shut down from White's to Brock Road. Westbound 401 at Lake Ridge, we have pylons in the right lane, and the ramps from Lake Ridge are closed off. West of Westney over to Brock Road, three left lanes taken out. The ramps from northbound Allen and Yorkdale are closed down. At Dixie in the collectors, two right lanes are blocked, and then all collector lanes are closed from Cure, Ontario to Mavis. Southbound 410 ramp to the highway also closed, and the ramps from Cure, Ontario are also blocked. If you're on the eastbound 403, we have construction at Winston Churchill in the two right lanes. The ramps to and from Winston Churchill are closed down, and the ramp to Arrow Mills is shut off as well. Your next report is at 231 with your forecast. Here's Jesse Uppel.
1: Breezy winds out of the northeast this morning. It's a cool start to our day, but by the afternoon we'll have plenty of sunshine, climbing to a high of 17 degrees. Clear skies, and we're down to 10 through the overnight. Sun and cloud for Wednesday. Lighter winds out of the east, a high of 18 degrees. It's a pleasant Thursday as well. We'll have some morning clouds, then clearing out to a high of 18 as well. Sunny and seasonal for Friday, 19 for your high, and gradually warming up through the weekend and staying dry and sunny. Today's high is 17.
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8: This is 680 News Radio. Many shoppers are turning to apps to help navigate the trade war and find out which products are Canadian and which are not. But as Alan Carter with City News tells us, the results are often hit and miss.
25: There are several apps available, including Buy Beaver, Scanada, Maple Scan, but users report they often produce different results when scanning a product. For instance, one app will tell you that a bottle of Heinz tomato ketchup is prepared in Canada. Another says partially Canadian. While a third says it's not Canadian only. Marketing analysts say it can be complicated to determine whether something is really Canadian, especially when product components come from different countries.
26: Often it's a combination, and so it's best just to lay it out in a standard form and let people dig deeply if they want to.
8: Marketing professor Michael Mulvey says it's important to outline what your goal is before choosing an app, like deciding if you want your money to stay completely in Canada or support a foreign company that employs Canadian workers. Well, September is the peak of the hurricane season, and yet the Atlantic Basin remains quiet. Right now, Tropical Storm Fay is moving across the ocean's far east. At one point, forecasters thought it could become the first hurricane of the season, but that outcome is now unlikely. The lack of hurricanes in the Atlantic is largely the result of a strengthening El Nino in the Pacific and its wind shear that snuffs out tropical storms before they can strengthen. Time now for the Dynamic Market Minute. The TSX was higher on Monday by 203 points to close at 36,009. On Wall Street, the Nasdaq closed at a record for the first time since June, up 599. The Dow jumped by 366 to start the week. And with more headlines, here's Bloomberg.
5: High prices and rising interest rates are weighing down auto sellers, particularly used auto sellers. And now one of the biggest is trimming its ranks again. Dow Jones first reported that CarMax has cut another 145 office jobs, about 4% of its corporate staff, and at its Edmunds Automotive Research business. It's the third round of job cuts for CarMax in 12 months. Underscoring the growing ties between pharmacy and technology, Iambic Therapeutics, a clinical stage life sciences firm that counts NVIDIA as a shareholder, has filed for a U.S. initial public offering of stock. The company uses artificial intelligence to develop new treatments. Plans to use the funds raised from the IPO to advance three early-stage cancer drugs. Iambic is currently working with AbbVie on treatments for illnesses across immunology, neuroscience, and oncology. Wall Street begins trading today with the wind at its back following a strong Monday rally that sent the Nasdaq to a new record high. Andrew O'Day, Bloomberg Radio.
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1: Good morning. It is Tuesday, September 22nd. I'm Kiana Alvarez, and here's what's making news right now. Two people in their 70s who are believed to have been married have died in a shooting in Scarborough on Monday afternoon. Toronto's mayoral candidates will face off again at the Isabel Bader Theatre tonight. More information is coming out about Sunday's shooting outside of a Belleville synagogue. And the economy was top of mind in Ottawa yesterday, where federal MPs returned to their seats for the first question period in about 3 months.
21: Blue Jays' odds of making the postseason just got lower. They lost their series opener to the Orioles, got some Canadian teams in NHL preseason action, and the Rams dominated the Giants in the NFL Monday Nighter. Sports at 45.
1: 680 News time, 2:31. It's time for Rogers Xfinity Internet, traffic and weather. Together on the ones, here's Stefan Olup.
0: No serious problems on the highways, but we do have plenty of road work to navigate through. If you're trying to reach the westbound Gardner, the ramps from Park Lawn and southbound Islington are closed. Transfer to the collectors at Islington is blocked off as well, and then both collector lanes closed at Kipling, so you're forced off there. On the QEW westbound, beyond the 427, we have two right lanes blocked. Looks like the southbound Fruitland ramp to the Fort Erie bound QEW is closed, according to a traffic spotter. North northbound 50 ramp to the highway also shut down at Casablanca. We have two right lanes out. The off-ramp to Christie is off limits. The ramps from Maple are closed at Bartlett. A couple of right lanes blocked. And the southbound Bartlett ramp to the highway also closed. If you're traveling Toronto-bound at Bartlett, we have two right lanes blocked. The on-ramp from Bartlett also closed. The ramp to Maple is off limits at Casablanca. We have two left lanes out. The ramps to and from Centennial Parkway are closed. At Centennial Parkway, you'll find construction in the right lane. Looks like the northbound Red Hill Valley ramp to the highway also still closed, and the ramps to and from Nikola Tesla blocked off as well. Eastbound at Huron-Ontario, a couple of right lanes are out. Southbound Huron-Ontario ramp to the highway is closed, and the ramps to and from Cawthra also blocked off. On the eastbound 403 at Winston Churchill, we have a couple of right lanes taken out for road work. The ramps to and from Winston Churchill are blocked. The ramp to Erin Mills shut down as well. If you're traveling on the westbound 407, construction at Westney has cleared up, but east of Bayview, we still have the right lane taken out with some ongoing road work. On the northbound 400 at Highway 7 in the Express, two left lanes have reopened here, but at Teston, you'll find two left lanes remain blocked for road work, and we do have construction set up at Highway 88 in the two right lanes. North of 89, couple of left lanes out. The ramp to westbound Dunlop also closed. Southbound south of Mapleview, two left lanes blocked. The ramp to Innisfil Beach is off limits. At Highway 9, a couple of right lanes are out. And then at Major Mac, we have two left lanes blocked as well. Your next update is at 2:41 with your forecast. Here's Jesse Upol.
1: It's a chilly start to our morning. Northeast winds up to 40 kilometers per hour. Those will be shifting slowly out of the east as we move our way through the afternoon. Sun and cloud today, climbing to a high of 17 degrees. That's just shy of seasonal. And then overnight, clear skies down to 10. Today's high, 17.
2: It is currently 10 degrees in downtown Toronto, but it's feeling more like 7 degrees under a clear sky. 6:80 News Time, 2:34. Two people in their 70s who are believed to have been married have died in a shooting in Scarborough on Monday afternoon. City's Rhianne Campbell reports.
3: The investigation into this double homicide remains active and ongoing. Providence is a rehabilitation and long-term care facility. Now, when officers arrived to the parking lot, they located two victims, a male and a female, both in their 70s, both suffering from gunshot wounds.
4: Officers immediately began giving life-saving measures. However, despite officers' best efforts, unfortunately, both were pronounced deceased on scene. What I can say is both victims were related to each other, and officers did recover a firearm, which was located on scene.
3: Officers say they believe they were a married couple. Now, police are unable to confirm a motive for the shooting or give any further detail behind who pulled the trigger. Now, police do say, though, that there is no further threat to public safety. In Scarborough, Rhianne Campbell, City News.
2: 6:80 News Time, 2:35. Toronto's mayoral candidates will face off again at the Isabel Bader Theatre tonight for another debate ahead of the October 26th election. The event is hosted by City News, the Toronto Star, and the Toronto Region Board of Trade, with the Star's editor-in-chief, Nicole McIntyre, as the moderator. This debate will focus on how the candidates plan to address the affordability crisis in Toronto in regards to transit and congestion, housing, and city finances. The event is part of a broader Toronto Star effort to support civic engagement, as McIntyre recently reported in a column that many eligible voters in Ontario said they didn't feel informed enough to choose in the last municipal elections in 2022. We'll have all the highlights here on 680 News Radio, and you can also stream it live on City News 24/7 starting at 7 o'clock. 680 News Time, 2:36. More information is coming out about Sunday's shooting outside of a Belleville synagogue. 680's Phil Martino has more from the SIU and local police.
7: The shooting happened near the Sons of Jacob Synagogue around 7 Sunday night during Yom Kippur. The SIU's Christy Dinette says a person armed with a shotgun arrived in a truck and opened fire on a police officer stationed outside the synagogue.
14: The initial officer and the man were both struck by gunfire. The officer is in critical but stable condition in hospital, and the man is in life-threatening condition.
7: Belleville Police Deputy Chief Sherry Meek says the injured officer has been identified as Constable Jeff Jeff Smith. They've also ID'd the suspect.
12: Sean Ward, a 29-year-old male from Quinte West.
7: Toronto police say in a statement, while there is no known threat or connection to Toronto at this time, we are increasing visibility and patrols at synagogues and other places of worship out of an abundance of caution. Phil Martino, 680 News Radio.
2: And the CBC has since reported that the suspect was formerly a member of the military in Alberta. 680 News Time, 2:37. The economy was top of mind in Ottawa yesterday, where federal MPs returned to their seats for the first question period in about 3 months. 680's Richard Southern has more.
13: MPs back in their seats in Ottawa for the first question period since June. It focused very much on affordability, with opposition leader Poilievre, it sounded like, accusing the prime minister of maybe a bit too much diplomacy.
16: Can't eat speeches, summits, or signing ceremonies. Will the prime minister admit that affordability is not the best it's been in a decade?
17: Mr. Speaker, what this government knows is that there are three wars affecting Canadians. The tariff war from the Americans, the war against Iran, the war against Ukraine. They are pushing up fuel prices. They are pushing up grocery prices. So we're providing immediate support to Canadians.
13: The Conservatives also quizzing the government on counter tariffs.
18: How much are these counter tariffs going to cost Canadian families?
13: Minister Dominic LeBlanc, though, unable to put a number on it.
20: Canada did what Canadians expected us to do. Stand up for our sovereignty.
13: Richard Southern, 680 News Radio.
2: 680 News Time, 2:38. Earl Spencer, the brother of Princess Diana, is hitting back against claims from the palace over the death of his sister and their response to her passing. ABC's Maggie Rooley is in London with the details.
22: The brother of Princess Diana now accusing King Charles of gaslighting him after Buckingham Palace pushed back against his claims of a heated exchange with then Prince Charles days before Diana's funeral.
27: I'll never forget the five words, "We'll forget her soon enough."
22: Spencer taking on that rare response from the palace, which said in part, "Fraternal grief can cloud reason, affect judgment, and color memory in ways others do not recognize."
2: This comes after Spencer spoke out about his controversial new book, Swan Song, which he says is a tribute to his sister and not meant to shame the British monarchy. Coming up in 30 seconds on 680 News Radio is your gas price update. 680 News Time at 2:39.
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2: 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Empro says the price did not change at midnight, staying at $1.839 a liter at most GTA stations. And coming up in 60 seconds, your traffic and weather report, 680 News Time at 2:40.
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2: 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It's time for Rogers Xfinity Internet, traffic and weather together on the ones. Here's Stefan Olap.
0: For the most part, it's all road work out there on the highways right now, but we do have one minor issue that has just popped up. Let's begin, though, on the westbound Gardner, where we have ongoing construction set up at Islington and Kipling. So the southbound Islington ramp to the highway is closed. The transfer to the collectors at Islington is blocked off, and then both collector lanes at Kipling are closed as well. So you're forced off there. On the QEW, beyond the 427, we have two right lanes blocked off, and then Fort Erie bound QEW on the upside of the Skyway. That's where we have this new problem. It's a stalled vehicle. It's blocking the right lane. We do have a few crews on a scene here. Southbound Fruitland ramp to the Fort Erie bound QEW closed off. Northbound 50 ramp to the Fort Erie bound QEW also closed. At Casablanca, we have two right lanes out with construction, and the ramp to Christie is off limits. No access from Maple either. At Bartlett, we have a couple of right lanes taken out. Southbound Bartlett ramp to the highway also closed. Toronto bound at Bartlett, two right lanes are blocked. The ramp from Bartlett also closed. The ramp to Maple is shut down. At Casablanca, two left lanes are blocked off. No access to and from Centennial Parkway or northbound Red Hill Valley. To and from Nikola Tesla either, and on the highway itself between Centennial Parkway and Nikola Tesla. It looks like two right lanes blocked by the time you reach Nikola Tesla. And then at Hure Ontario on the eastbound QEW, two right lanes are blocked. Southbound Hure Ontario ramp is closed, and the ramps to and from Cawthra also shut down. On the eastbound 403 at Winston Churchill, we have a couple of right lanes out. The ramps to and from Winston Churchill are blocked off. The ramp to Erin Mills also shut down. And on the southbound 410, right at the top of the highway at Hure Ontario, we have roadwork set up in the left lane as well. Your next update is at 2:51 with your forecast. Here's Jesse Uppel.
1: It's a cool start to our morning with a breezy northeast wind and partly cloudy skies. As we move through the afternoon, plenty of sunshine and temperatures rebound up to about 17 degrees. But again, we're fighting through that easterly wind with gusts close to 40 kilometers per hour. Tonight, an overnight low of 10 degrees under clear skies, more sunshine for Wednesday and closer to seasonal with a light east wind and a high near 18. Today's high 17.
2: It is currently 10 degrees in downtown Toronto, but feeling more like 7 under a clear sky. Coming up in 60 seconds are your top headlines for the hour and sports. 680 News Time at 2:43.
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2: It is feeling like 7 degrees in downtown Toronto. Good morning, I'm Kiana Alvarez, and here are the top stories this hour. Two people in their 70s who are believed to have been married have died in a shooting in Scarborough on Monday afternoon. The victims were found with gunshot wounds at a medical center, and police are unable to confirm a motive for the shooting or give any information on who pulled the trigger. Toronto's mayoral candidates will face off again at the Isabel Bader Theatre tonight. This debate will focus on how the candidates plan to address the affordability crisis in Toronto in regards to transit and congestion, housing, and city finances. And more information is coming out about Sunday's shooting outside of a Belleville synagogue. The SIU says a person armed with a shotgun, arrived in a truck and opened fire on a police officer stationed outside. Yeah. It is now time for sports, and from Sportsnet 590, The Fan, here's Ale Kevyon.
3: The Blue Jays and Orioles opening up a three-game set in Baltimore. Treya Savage with the start on the mound for the Boys of Summer. He worked two innings and was tagged with a run, picked up three strikeouts. Injury scare for the Jays in the second inning. Brett Bateman left the game with right hip discomfort. They did precautionary x-rays. Those came back negative. Fast forward to the bottom of the eighth, Pete Alonso, who homered off of Savage, hit a two-run shot to give the Orioles a 4-3 lead. They held on to it for the win. Here's your Savage post-game on how he felt.
4: I felt really good. Had my legs under me. My arm felt like I threw 15 pitches. I felt like I could have gone more, but it's smart to progressively go more and more.
3: Jays have five games left in the regular season and are 3.5 games back of the White Sox for that final wild card spot. Three Canadian teams on the ice for some NHL preseason action. The Canadiens and Senators playing in Saint-Boniface, Quebec for the Kraft Hockeyville matchup. Habs went on to win 3-2 in overtime. Cole Caulfield netted the winner. Jets and Avalanche in Winnipeg. Jets with the 3-1 win. Leafs off till tomorrow. Then they get the Sens in split squad games. Rams and Giants with the Monday nighter in the NFL. The Rams had Aaron Donald back for the first time since he retired in 2024. Wide receiver Puka Nacua not playing. He was out with an injury. Giants quarterback Jackson Dart left the game in the first quarter with a knee injury and did not return. It's a reported sprained MCL and he's expected to miss some time. Rams with a 28-6 win. Devontae Adams with two TDs and this one for LA. Sports at 15 and 45 past every hour or anytime at sportsnet.ca.
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0: tabled a bill to speed up major project approvals. The Building Canada Strong Act proposes removing the responsibility for reviewing many big projects, like pipelines and power transmission lines, from the Impact Assessment Agency of Canada. Environmental groups aren't too happy. The Associate Director at Environmental Defense says the government is essentially suggesting that we keep both eyes closed when we put shovels in the ground by kneecapping federal responsibility for project reviews. Another ticket resale company is facing fines after allegedly breaking a new Ontario law that limits the sale of tickets to no more than the original price. The Ford government is accusing StubHub Canada of selling tickets above face value and facilitating transactions without having proof of the original price. Each violation comes with a $10,000 charge. The law that caps the sale of seats at face value was introduced across Ontario in April of this year. StubHub Canada has not yet commented on the penalties. Back in August, SeatGeek Canada was also fined $25,000 for disobeying the new law. Well, Donald Trump remains defiant after deciding to ban several news outlets from covering him as part of the White House pool team. ABC's Mary Bruce has more.
1: After President Trump banned three national news outlets from the White House, the mayor of New York City inviting all reporters to Gracie Mansion.
2: I told the president that we're going to have all of the members of the press here on the lawn, and that is something that I believe in is everyone, no matter the opinion or the critique, that we engage.
1: Trump defending his decision to ban CNN, MS Now, and Politico from the White House because he doesn't like how they cover him.
3: I never get anything positive. It's always negative, even having to do with the war.
0: Earlier on Monday, Trump was at a ribbon-cutting ceremony for the new White House helipad. The president spoke, but he was not heard, as the rest of the press pool suspended their coverage of him in response to the ban. Monday was CNN's turn to supply audio and video to the rest of the media. And a potential 2028 presidential contender says he has lost 80 pounds with the help of GLP-1s. Illinois Governor J.B. Pritzker says he's been on the medication for 2 years on the advice of his doctors after he was diagnosed with diabetes. Pritzker described the drug as life-changing in an interview with CBS News. Pritzker did not directly answer a question about whether a potential presidential run influenced his decision to go on the medication and lose weight. Traffic and weather together next.
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18: This is Stefan Olup from the 680 News Radio Traffic Center. A lot of construction on the major routes right now, including on the 401. Going westbound, they've now blocked two left lanes at Fixin. The right lane is blocked at Lake Ridge. The ramps from Lake Ridge also closed. Beyond West Nita-Brock Road, three left lanes taken out. The ramps from northbound Allen and Yorkdale are closed. At Dixie in the collectors, two right lanes blocked. And then all collector lanes are closed from Hure, Ontario to Mavis. The ramp from the southbound 410 also shut down. You can exit at Hure, Ontario. You can't get on here. You can rejoin at Mavis. Eastbound 401 at Yonge in the collectors, two left lanes are blocked. At Bayview in the express, the right lane is out. The ramps from Bayview and Leslie are closed. The transfer to the collectors east of Bayview is shut down. Approaching Kennedy in the collectors, three left lanes taken out. The ramp to Kennedy is off limits, and the transfer to the express east of Kennedy also closed. At McCowan in the collectors, we have the left lane blocked off. The transfers to the collectors east of McCowan.

0: and at Nielsen are closed, and then all express lanes remain shut down between Whites and Brock Road. Your next update is at 3:01. Now with your forecast, here's Jesse Upel.
1: It's definitely feeling like the first day of fall. It's a cool start to our morning with a breezy northeast wind, partly cloudy skies, and later this afternoon climbing to a high of 17 degrees. That's just shy of seasonal, but again, it's going to be on the breezy side. Clear skies later tonight down to 10 degrees and sun and cloud for Wednesday. Lighter winds out of the east, a high of 18 degrees. We'll have some morning clouds on Thursday, clearing out through the afternoon up to 18, and then sunny and seasonal for Friday, a high near 19. Today's high, 17 degrees.
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11: It's interesting stories of the day
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12: William Shatner is a pretty interesting guy. The 95-year-old is more than just an actor famous for his iconic Star Trek role. As you may know, he in the past has ventured into music in genres like the spoken word, blues, country, Christmas tunes, even children's music. Now, though, he's boldly going where he's never gone before. Heavy metal. Shatner played his first metal show Saturday night in Chicago, covering hits by Motorhead and Metallica, and even Ozzy Osbourne's Crazy Train, doing so in classic Shatner style. Have a listen. Rock out with Shatner. Alex and Laura, it might be the worst thing I've ever heard. What do you guys think?
13: That's not what I thought you were going to say. Wow. It's
12: terrible.
13: Yeah, it's not great. Well,
14: I mean,
13: He's 95, though. Like, yeah. Good for him.
14: Yeah, it's crazy to think that he was around when, like, rock and roll began, and he was, like, an adult at that point, basically.
13: Yeah, he's lived it.
12: He's dancing around the stage. Whatever he's doing at 95 is working for him. He's actually, this is true, he's working on his debut metal album entitled, quote, What the Blank, I Can't Say It, Is Heavy Metal. So he's going crazy, Shatner, in his older age here. I like it.
14: He's having fun.
12: Not the music, but I like the approach.
14: He's 95. Do whatever he wants. He's 95.
13: Yeah, he looks great. Yeah, I mean, I don't think, obviously, the sound quality there probably didn't help much. You know, I guess we'll wait for that studio quality.
14: Yeah, that's
13: see
14: right.
13: See how it goes.
14: Yeah.
13: Maybe
14: yeah,
13: that'll
14: the recording.
13: Change your mind.
14: It was recorded on a potato, as they like to say.
12: Well, I'll get you for Christmas, the new Shatner album.
13: Oh, please.
14: Have a good one.
13: Bye.
15: Time now for the Dynamic Market Minute. The TSX was higher on Monday by 203 points to close at 36,009. On Wall Street, the NASDAQ closed at a record for the first time since June, up 599. The Dow jumped by 366 to start the week. And with more headlines, here's Bloomberg.
16: The recently relaunched value meals at McDonald's helped revive sales, which had been sagging coming out of the pandemic. But rising costs and customers financially squeezed ever tighter have squeezed investor confidence in the company's current strategy, helping send Mickey D's stock down 19% so far this year. But it may have found a new revenue stream. It's testing ads from other brands on its own restaurant's digital menu boards. The ads display after customers place their orders and while they wait for their burgers and fries. McDonald's has previously said it serves about 26 million Americans each day. A book publisher that focuses on independent authors hoping to break out just got snatched up. Dow Jones reports equity firms Shamrock Capital and FlexPoint Ford have acquired Podium Entertainment for north of $400 million. After stocks rallied to begin the week with the NASDAQ setting a new all-time high Monday, we will see if Wall Street can keep rising this first day of fall. Andrew O'Day, Bloomberg Radio.
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9: 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Technical problems had flights grounded all over the U.S. East Coast on Monday, and it also made the Prime Minister late to the U.N. Mark Carney had to miss his first event yesterday at the United Nations General Assembly in New York City, but he is still expected to continue with his planned itinerary through Wednesday. The cause for all the flight cancellations was a cable that was accidentally cut by construction crews in New Jersey, impacting major airports in New York, Philadelphia, and Boston. 680 News Time at 3 o'clock.
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9: Good morning. It is Tuesday, September 22nd. I'm Kiana Alvarez, and here's what's making news right now. Toronto police are investigating a double homicide outside of a medical facility in Scarborough. Olivia Chow, Brad Bradford, and Chris Alexander, the three main candidates for mayor, will face off at U of T tonight for another debate. Jewish communities across southern Ontario remain on alert in the wake of a pair of violent incidents through the high holidays. And it was back to question periods yesterday as federal MPs returned to Parliament Hill for the first of the fall season.
19: Blue Jays take another hit in the wild card race. They coughed up their lead against the Orioles. Three Canadian teams in preseason action. Rams beat the Giants in the NFL Monday Nighter. Sports at 15.
9: 680 News Time, 301. It's time for Rogers Xfinity Internet, traffic and weather together on the ones. Here's Stefan Olup.
0: Thanks, Kiana. Major routes all moving well, but we do have a lot of construction to be aware of. Let's begin on the westbound Gardner. So first off, no access from Park Lawn or southbound Islington, and the transfer to the collectors blocked off at Islington as well. And then both collector lanes at Kipling shut down, so you're forced off the highway here if you are already in the collectors. Southbound 427 ramp to the QEW and the Express. We have the right lane out with construction, and then on the westbound QEW between the 427 and Dixie, two right lanes are out. Fort Erie bound on the Skyway, we had a stall in the right lane. It has cleared away. Southbound Fruitland ramp to the highway is closed down, and the same goes with the northbound 50 road ramp. Actually, MTO has cleared that ramp, so that ramp is open now. But at Casablanca, we do have two right lanes out. The ramp to Christie is closed off. The ramp from Maple is shut down. At Bartlett, a couple of right lanes are out. Southbound Bartlett ramp to the highway also closed. Toronto bound at Bartlett, we have two right lanes out. The on-ramp from Bartlett also blocked off. The ramp to Maple is closed off. At Casablanca, two left lanes are blocked, and then the ramps to and from Centennial Parkway are closed. Looks like the northbound Red Hill Valley ramp to the highway is also shut down. No access to and from Nikola Tesla. And then on the highway itself, between Centennial Parkway and Nikola Tesla, looks like one, maybe two right lanes taken out as well. Eastbound at Huron-Ontario, we have two right lanes blocked. The southbound Huron-Ontario on-ramp is closed, and the ramps to and from Cawthra are blocked off. Southbound 410 at Huron-Ontario, we have the left lane out. Eastbound 403 at Winston-Churchill, two right lanes are blocked. The ramps to and from Winston-Churchill are closed. The ramp to Erin Mills also shut down. Your next update is at 311 with your forecast. Here's Jesse Upel.
1: Well, it's the first day of fall, and it will certainly be feeling like it. We have a northeast wind early this morning between 20 to 40 kilometers per hour, so have that extra layer with you. As we gradually work our way through the afternoon, we'll have a mix of sun and cloud, 17 for the high, but a brisk east wind develops, and then we're mostly clear later tonight, dipping down to 10 degrees. Today's high, 17.
9: It is currently 10 degrees in downtown Toronto, but feeling more like 7 degrees under a clear sky. 680 News Time at 3:03. Toronto police are investigating a double homicide outside of a medical facility in Scarborough. The victims are believed to be a married couple in their 70s. Rhianne Campbell from City News has more.
20: Toronto police were called to the parking lot of Providence Healthcare here behind me just after 12:30 Monday afternoon. Providence is a rehabilitation and long-term care facility. Now, when officers arrived to the parking lot, they located two victims, a male and a female, both in their 70s, both suffering from gunshot wounds.
21: Officers immediately began giving life-saving measures. However, despite officers' best efforts, unfortunately, both were pronounced deceased on scene.
20: Now, we know no arrests have been made, and officers say there are no outstanding suspects in this case. Police also confirmed the relationship between the deceased. Officers say they believe they were a married couple. The police also confirmed the female victim was a patient here at the healthcare center. In Scarborough, Rhianne Campbell, City News.
9: 680 News Time, 3:04. It's another debate night in Toronto. Olivia Chow, Brad Bradford, and Chris Alexander, the three main candidates for mayor, will face off at U of T tonight. It's being hosted by City News, the Toronto Star, and the Toronto Region Board of Trade, with the Star's editor-in-chief, Nicole McIntyre, as the moderator. This debate will ask how the candidates plan to address the affordability crisis in Toronto. We'll have all the highlights here on 680 News Radio for you, or you can also stream it live on City News 24/7 starting at 7 o'clock. A Main Street research poll put out late last week found about 13% of voters are open to changing their minds about who to cast a ballot for on Election Day. 680 News Time at 3:05. Jewish communities across southern Ontario remain on alert in the wake of a pair of violent incidents through the high holidays. A 19-year-old man from Whitby was arrested over the weekend for allegedly plotting violence against a Durham Region synagogue. That arrest was announced a day after the shooting outside of a temple in Belleville as families gathered for Yom Kippur. 680's Phil Martino joins us with the latest update from local police and the SIU.
22: This all unfolded around 7 Sunday night during Yom Kippur. SIU spokesperson Christy Danette says someone opened fire on a Belleville police officer who was stationed outside the Sons of Jacob synagogue.
23: The individual came in a truck and he had a shotgun and he discharged his firearm at a police officer, and then that police officer returned fire.
22: The man and the officer were both shot. Belleville Police Deputy Chief Sherry Meek says they've identified the suspect as 29-year-old Sean Ward.
24: During the incident, Constable Jeff Smith sustained serious injuries.
22: The police officer remains in the ICU, but his condition has been stabilized. The man is in life-threatening condition. Toronto police say they are increasing visibility and patrols at synagogues and other places of worship. Phil Martino, 680 News Radio.
9: And the CBC has since reported that the suspect of the Belleville shooting was formerly a member of the military in Alberta. 680 News Time, 3:07. It was back to question periods yesterday as federal MPs returned to Parliament Hill for the first question period of the fall session, where the Prime Minister faced off against the opposition leader. 680's Richard Southern has the details.
25: Not surprisingly, the trade situation factored very much into this first question period in Ottawa since June, with the Conservatives quizzing the government on reciprocal tariffs, answering Government House Leader Stephen McKinnon.
26: Can the Prime Minister tell Canadians how much his counter tariffs will cost them?
27: We did not provoke this trade war. This trade war is illegal, it is unjustified, and Canada, a sovereign country, will stand up to protect our people, our industries, our workers. We will never apologize for that.
25: Meantime, opposition leader Polyev going after the Prime Minister on affordability.
28: All they have gotten from him is big talk around the world and big bills here at home.
29: Government will continue to work to improve affordability for Canadians, cutting taxes on income, the groceries and essential benefit. The next check is coming in October.
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9: 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The VMAs are introducing a new award, and its first winner is Taylor Swift. 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
2: Taylor Swift is set to receive the inaugural MTV VMA Artist Director Honors at the 2026 MTV Video Music Awards. 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
2: We've got our first trailer for The Further Misadventures of Cliff Booth. The film sees Brad Pitt reprising his Oscar-winning role from Quentin Tarantino's Once Upon a Time in Hollywood. It premieres in IMAX theaters on November 25th before heading to Netflix on December 23rd. Mike Dubusky, ABC News.
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9: 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Traffic and weather together on the ones. Here's Stefan Ola.
0: Not spotting any issues out there on the highways, but we do have plenty of overnight road work on the go. Eastbound 401 at Yonge, in at the collectors, two left lanes are blocked. Then at Bayview and the Express, the right lane is out. The ramps from Bayview and Leslie are off limits, and the transfer to the collectors east of Bayview also closed. Approaching Kennedy, in at the collectors, we have three left lanes out. The ramp to Kennedy also closed off. The transfer to the Express east of Kennedy off limits as well. Then at McCowan into the collectors, the left lane is blocked. The transfers to the collectors east of McCowan and at Nielsen also closed. So that means you can't get into the collectors until Meadowvale. Then all express lanes shut down from Whites to Brock Road. Westbound 401 at Fixon, two left lanes blocked off. At Lake Ridge, we have the right lane out. The ramps from Lake Ridge also closed. Beyond Westney to Brock Road, you'll find three left lanes taken out. The ramps from northbound Allen and Yorkdale are closed. At Dixie and the collectors, two right lanes blocked. Southbound 410 ramp to the highway is closed. And then all collector lanes shut down between Hurontario and Mavis. You can exit at Hurontario and rejoin at Mavis. If you're on the northbound 400 at Teston, we have a couple of left lanes out. At Highway 88, two right lanes are blocked. North of 89, two left lanes blocked. And the ramp to westbound Dunlop also closed down. Southbound 400 south of Mapleview, two left lanes are blocked. The ramp to Innisfil Beach is closed. At Highway 9, you'll find two right lanes out. And then at Major McKenzie, we have two left lanes blocked. Your next update is at 3:21. With your forecast, here's Jesse Upel.
1: It's a cool and breezy start to our day. Sun and cloud as we move through the afternoon, and a brisk east wind up to 40 kilometers per hour, a high of 17 degrees. Clear skies down to 10 through the overnight, and then temperatures rebound back to seasonal for Wednesday. We'll have sun and cloud, a light east wind, and a high near 18. Today's high, 17.
9: It is currently 10 degrees in downtown Toronto, but feeling more like 7 degrees under a clear sky. 680 News time at 3:13. 12 states and Hollywood writers challenging Paramount's buyout of Warner Brothers Discovery agreed to settle their lawsuits on Monday. It effectively clears the way for the $81 billion mega merger to cross the finish line with some new commitments from the company. The blockbuster deal will still bring together two of Hollywood's oldest studios, but Paramount pledged to increase film production in the U.S., support workers displaced by the merger, and establish monitoring of editorial independence of the company's news operations. Coming up, your top headlines for the hour and sports. 680 News Time, 3:14.
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9: It is feeling like 7 degrees in downtown Toronto this morning. Good morning. I'm Kiana Alvarez, and here are the top stories this hour. Toronto police are investigating a double homicide outside a medical facility in Scarborough. The two victims, a man and a woman in their 70s, are believed to be a married couple. And when officers arrived on scene, the victims were suffering from gunshot wounds. Olivia Chow, Brad Bradford, and Chris Alexander, the three main candidates for mayor, will face off at U of T tonight for another debate. This debate will ask how the candidates plan to address the affordability crisis in Toronto and will be moderated by the Toronto Star's editor-in-chief, Nicole McIntyre. 680 News time at 3:15. It is now time for sports, and from Sportsnet 590 The Fan, here's Ale Kevyun.
19: The Blue Jays and Orioles in game one of their three-game set. Treya Savage made his first big league start since August 4th. He worked two innings, picked up two strikeouts, and was tagged with an earned run. That was off a solo shot from Pete Alonso. Brett Bateman left the game in the second inning after making a diving grab in left center field. Jays manager John Schneider
14: jammed his right hip, kind of looked like his knee or his ankle. Glad it wasn't that. He got x-rays, which were negative, and just a little tender. You know, he jammed it pretty good, and you can see the divot in the grass out there. But take it day by day.
19: Back to Pete Alonso. He went on to hit a two-run homer in the eighth inning. That gave the Orioles the lead. Orioles with the 4-3 win. Jays now 3.5 games back of the White Sox for that final wild card spot. 5 games left in the regular season. NHL preseason, Senators and Habs went head-to-head in St. Boniface, Quebec in the Kraft Hockeyville game. Habs with the 3-2 win in overtime thanks to Cole Caulfield. Jets and Avalanche, Jets with the 3-1 win. Leafs back on the ice tomorrow to face the Sens in split-squad games. Rams and Giants had the Monday Nighter in the NFL. Aaron Donald played his first game since retiring back in 2024. Rams wide receiver Puka Nacua didn't play. He was on the inactive list due to an injury. Giants quarterback Jackson Dart left the game in the first quarter with a knee injury, did not return. It's a reported sprained MCL. Rams went on to win 28-6. Both teams now 1-1 on the season. Sports at 15 and 45 past every hour or anytime at sportsnet.ca.
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18: Good morning, I'm Mitch Burke. U.S. President Trump used a pair of golden scissors to cut the ribbon on the new White House helipad on Monday. And here's what that sounded like. It sounded like nothing, because there was no microphone, as the major TV networks stopped their coverage of the president's activities to stand with their colleagues who Trump banned from the White House. Monday was CNN's turn to stand in as the pool to provide audio and video to other outlets. But last week, the network's journalists had their White House press credentials revoked, along with MS Now and Politico. The rest of the pool then refused to step in. And those three outlets are now suing, they say, to protect their First Amendment rights and to, quote, defend the principle that the government does not decide what the press reports or publishes. A D.C. district judge will hear that case on Wednesday. A Venezuelan man shot by ICE agents in Texas says he was transferred from the hospital to a detention center with a bullet still in his back.
20: Wilbur Rafael Garces Perez says he was making a DoorDash delivery when an SUV rode up next to him. He spoke by phone at a news conference in Austin. An attorney staff member translated.
21: He asked the ICE officer if he could please at least pull over so that they could detain him. They said no. And they sideswiped him, basically.
20: Garces Perez says he's not doing well due to the gunshot wound and has not received the medical attention he requires. Kate Lincoln Goldfinch is his attorney.
22: He's saying that he's in a lot of pain, that they did not take out the bullet because it was close to his spine, but that they had him in a very cold room without a bed.
20: The Department of Homeland Security says Garces Perez entered the country illegally, but his attorney says he's in the country legally as an asylum seeker and has a valid work permit. I'm Ed Donahue.
18: And Princess Diana's brother is pushing back on Buckingham Palace's response to his new book, where Charles Spencer described the now king as acting like a lottery winner upon hearing the news of Diana's death. The book release prompted a rare response from the palace, which typically does not comment on outside reports about the royal family. The statement said in part, His Majesty is mindful that the pain of fraternal grief can cloud reason, affect judgment, and color memory. Spencer says it's not every day you get gaslit by a king.
23: I was really upset with that because I thought it was very, not only condescending, but not straight. What I said is straight and true. And what did they come back with? That? It doesn't say he didn't say it either. Well, I'm not trying to damage the monarchy, but I wanted to do this properly once and for all for Diana and remind those who knew her when she was alive why they connected with her.
18: The Earl Spencer also said he's not sure if the rift between his two nephews, Princes Will and Harry, will heal by next year's 30th anniversary of their mother's death. This is 680 News Radio.
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0: Stefan Olip here from the 680 News Radio Traffic Center. A lot of construction to deal with on the highways right now. Westbound Gardner ramps from Park Lawn and southbound Islington are closed. The transfer to the collectors at Islington is blocked. And then both collector lanes at Kipling are shut down. So you're forced off here. Southbound 427 express ramp to the westbound QEW. We have construction in the right lane. And then once you reach the westbound QEW, two right lanes block beyond the 427. Southbound Fruitland ramp to the Fort Erie bound QEW is closed. At Casablanca, you'll find two right lanes out. The ramp to Christie is closed. The on-ramp from Maple is blocked off. At Bartlett, we have a couple of right lanes out. Southbound Bartlett ramp to the highway also shut down. Toronto bound at Bartlett, two right lanes are blocked. The ramp from Bartlett is closed. The ramp to Maple is blocked off. At Casablanca, two left lanes are out. The ramps to and from Centennial Parkway are closed. And at Centennial Parkway, you'll find the right lane out as well. Northbound Red Hill Valley ramp to the highway is shut down, and then no access to and from Nikola Tesla. Eastbound at Hurontario, two right lanes are out. Southbound Hurontario ramp to the highway is closed, and the ramps to and from Cawthra also shut down. Eastbound 403 at Winston Churchill, two right lanes are blocked. The ramps to and from Winston Churchill off limits, and the ramp to Aaron Mills also closed. Your next update is at 3:31 with your forecast. Here's Jesse Upel.
1: Breezy winds out of the northeast this morning. It's a cool start to our day, but by the afternoon, we'll have plenty of sunshine, climbing to a high of 17 degrees. Clear skies, and we're down to 10 through the overnight. Sun and cloud for Wednesday. Lighter winds out of the east, a high of 18 degrees. It's a pleasant Thursday as well. We'll have some morning clouds, then clearing out to a high of 18 as well. Sunny and seasonal for Friday, 19 for your high, and gradually warming up through the weekend and staying dry and sunny. Today's high is 17.
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18: This is 680 News Radio. Many shoppers are turning to apps to help navigate the trade war and find out which products are Canadian and which are not. But as Alan Carter with City News tells us, the results are often hit and miss.
7: There are several apps available, including Buy Beaver, Scanada, Maple Scan, but users report they often produce different results when scanning a product. For instance, one app will tell you that a bottle of Heinz tomato ketchup is prepared in Canada. Another says partially Canadian. While a third says it's not Canadian-owned. Marketing analysts say it can be complicated to determine whether something is really Canadian, especially when product components come from different countries.
25: Often it's a combination, and so it's best just to lay it out in a standard form and let people dig deeply if they want to.
18: Marketing professor Michael Mulvey says it's important to outline what your goal is before choosing an app, like deciding if you want your money to stay completely in Canada or support a foreign company that employs Canadian workers. Well, September is the peak of the hurricane season, and yet the Atlantic Basin remains quiet. Right now, Tropical Storm Faye is moving across the ocean's far east. At one point, forecasters thought it could become the first hurricane of the season, but that outcome is now unlikely. The lack of hurricanes in the Atlantic is largely the result of a strengthening El Nino in the Pacific and its wind shear that snuffs out tropical storms before they can strengthen. Time now for the Dynamic Market Minute. The TSX was higher on Monday by 203 points to close at 36,009. On Wall Street, the NASDAQ closed at a record for the first time since June, up 599. The Dow jumped by 366 to start the week. And with more headlines, here's Bloomberg.
27: High prices and rising interest rates are weighing down auto sellers, particularly used auto sellers. And now one of the biggest is trimming its ranks again. Dow Jones first reported that CarMax has cut another 145 office jobs, about 4% of its corporate staff, and at its Edmunds Automotive Research business. It's the third round of job cuts for CarMax in 12 months. Underscoring the growing ties between pharmacy and technology, Iambic Therapeutics, a clinical-stage life sciences firm that counts NVIDIA as a shareholder, has filed for a U.S. initial public offering of stock. The company uses artificial intelligence to develop new treatments. Plans to use the funds raised from the IPO to advance three early-stage cancer drugs. Iambic is currently working with AbbVie on treatments for illnesses across immunology, neuroscience, and oncology. Wall Street begins trading today with the wind at its back following a strong Monday rally that sent the Nasdaq to a new record high. Andrew O'Day, Bloomberg Radio.
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14: Good morning. It is Tuesday, September 22nd. I'm Kiana Alvarez, and here's what's making news right now. Two people in their 70s who are believed to have been married have died in a shooting in Scarborough on Monday afternoon. Toronto's mayoral candidates will face off again at the Isabel Bader Theatre tonight. More information is coming out about Sunday's shooting outside of a Belleville synagogue. And the economy was top of mind in Ottawa yesterday, where federal MPs returned to their seats for the first question period in about 3 months.
15: Blue Jays' odds of making the postseason just got lower. They lost their series opener to the Orioles, got some Canadian teams in NHL preseason action, and the Rams dominated the Giants in the NFL Monday Nighter. Sports at 45.
14: 680 News Time, 3:31. It's time for Rogers Xfinity Internet, traffic and weather together on the ones. Here's Stefan Olup.
0: Thanks, Kiana. Well, we don't have any serious problems or delays on the highways, but a lot of construction on the go. Eastbound 401 at Yonge in the collectors. Two left lanes are blocked. Then at Bayview in the express, the right lane is out. The ramps from Bayview and Leslie are off limits, and the transfer to the collectors east of Bayview also closed. Approaching Kennedy in the collectors, three left lanes taken out. The ramp to Kennedy is closed, and the transfer to the express east of Kennedy also shut down. Then at McCowan into the collectors, single left lane blocked off. The transfers to the collectors east of McCowan and at Nielsen are shut down. So that means if you miss the transfer to the collectors at Warden, you can't get into them until Meadowvale, and you can't get off the highway until Port Union. So keep that in mind. Then all express lanes are shut down from White's to Brock Road. Westbound 401 at Thixon, couple of left lanes out. At Lake Ridge, the right lane is blocked. The ramps from Lake Ridge also closed. And then beyond Westney to Brock Road, three left lanes taken out. The ramps from northbound Allen and Yorkdale are closed. At Dixie and the collectors, two right lanes are blocked. Southbound 410 ramp to the westbound 401 closed off. And then all collector lanes shut down between Hurontario and Mavis. You can still get off at Hurontario, though, and then rejoin at Mavis. Westbound 407 east of Bayview, watch watch out for road work in the right lane. If you're traveling on the eastbound 403, we have construction set up at Winston Churchill. It's in the two right lanes, the ramps to and from Winston Churchill blocked off, and then no access to Erin Mills either. Your next update is at 341 with your forecast. Here's Jesse Upel.
1: It's a chilly start to our morning. Northeast winds up to 40 kilometers per hour. Those will be shifting slowly out of the east as we move our way through the afternoon. Sun and cloud today, climbing to a high of 17 degrees. That's just shy of seasonal. And then overnight, clear skies down to 10. Today's high, 17.
14: It is currently a bit warmer at 11 degrees, but feeling more like 9 with a few clouds in the sky. 680 News time at 3:33. Two people in their 70s who are believed to have been married have died in a shooting in Scarborough on Monday afternoon. City's Rhianne Campbell reports.
16: The investigation into this double homicide remains active and ongoing. Providence is a rehabilitation and long-term care facility. Now, when officers arrived to the parking lot, they located two victims, a male and a female, both in their 70s, both suffering from gunshot wounds.
17: Officers immediately began giving life-saving measures. However, despite officers' best efforts, unfortunately, both were pronounced deceased on scene. What I can say is both victims were related to each other. And officers did recover a firearm, which was located on scene.
16: Officers say they believe they were a married couple. Now, police are unable to confirm a motive for the shooting or give any further detail behind who pulled the trigger. Now, police do say, though, that there is no further threat to public safety. In Scarborough, Rhianne Campbell, City News.
14: 680 News time at 3:34. Toronto's mayoral candidates will face off again at the Isabel Bader Theatre tonight for another debate ahead of the October 26th election. The event is hosted by City News, the Toronto Star, and the Toronto Region Board of Trade, with the Star's editor-in-chief, Nicole McIntyre, as the moderator. This debate will focus on how the candidates plan to address the affordability crisis in Toronto in regards to transit and congestion, housing, and city finances. The event is part of a broader Toronto Star effort to support civic engagement, as McIntyre recently wrote in a column that many eligible voters in Ontario said they didn't feel informed enough to choose in the last municipal elections in 2022. We'll have all the highlights for you here on 680 News Radio, or you can stream it live on City News 24/7 starting at 7 o'clock. 680 News time at 3:35. More information is coming out about Sunday's shooting outside of a Belleville synagogue. 680's Phil Martino has more from the SIU and local police.
19: The shooting happened near the Sons of Jacob Synagogue around 7 Sunday night during Yom Kippur. The SIU's Christy Danette says a person armed with a shotgun arrived in a truck and opened fire on a police officer stationed outside the synagogue.
20: The initial officer and the man were both struck by gunfire. The officer is in critical but stable condition in hospital, and the man is in life-threatening condition.
19: Belleville Police Deputy Chief Sherry Meek says the injured officer has been identified as Constable Jeff Smith. They've also ID'd the suspect.
21: Sean Ward, a 29-year-old male from Quinte West.
19: Toronto police say in a statement, while there is no known threat or connection to Toronto at this time, we are increasing visibility and patrols at synagogues and other places of worship out of an abundance of caution. Phil Martino, 680 News Radio.
14: And the CBC has since reported that the suspect was formerly a member of the military in Alberta. 680 News time at 3:36. The economy was top of mind in Ottawa yesterday, where federal MPs returned to their seats for the first question period in about 3 months. 680's Richard Southern has more.
22: MPs back in their seats in Ottawa for the first question period since June. It focused very much on affordability, with opposition leader Poilievre, it sounded like, accusing the prime minister of maybe a bit too much diplomacy.
23: Can't eat speeches, summits, or signing ceremonies. Will the prime minister admit that affordability is not the best it's been in a decade?
24: Mr. Speaker, what this government knows is that there are three wars affecting Canadians: the tariff war from the Americans, the war against Iran, the war against Ukraine. They are pushing up fuel prices. They are pushing up grocery prices. So we're providing immediate support to Canadians.
22: The Conservatives also quizzing the government on counter tariffs.
26: How much are these counter tariffs going to cost Canadian families?
22: Minister Dominic LeBlanc, though, unable to put a number on it.
29: Canada did what Canadians expected us to do: stand up for our sovereignty.
22: Richard Southern, 680 News Radio.
14: 680 News Time at 3:37. Changes to Ontario's Tenancy Act went into effect yesterday, and some changes speed up non-payment evictions while adjusting rules for personal use evictions. Beverly Andrews from City News has the details.
2: If an N4 eviction notice is served to a tenant, they now only have 7 days to pay up instead of the previous 14. Another adjustment to the rules. If renters want to raise an issue at an eviction hearing at the landlord and tenant board, they will need to pay half of the rent owed before able to do so. And for landlords who want to use their property for personal use, they no longer need to provide renters with compensation or offer an alternative unit is required if the tenant is given at least 120 days of notice. Some tenants groups are worried that it may lead to people losing their homes.
3: These kinds of things are actually really harmful to communities, and so we are expecting an unfortunate uptick in evictions in the next few years.
2: In a statement, the Ministry of Municipal Affairs and Housing says these changes will restore balance and confidence in Ontario's housing market. Beverly Andrews, City News, Toronto.
14: Technical problems had flights grounded all over the U.S. East Coast on Monday, and it also made the Prime Minister late to the U.N. Mark Carney had to miss his first event yesterday at the United Nations General Assembly in New York City. He is still expected to continue with his planned itinerary through Wednesday, and the cause for all the flight cancellations was a cable that was accidentally cut by construction crews in New Jersey, impacting major airports in New York, Philadelphia, and Boston. Coming up next, your gas price update. 680 News Time at 3:39.
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14: 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Empro says the price did not change at midnight, staying at $1.839 a liter at most GTA stations. And coming up in 60 seconds, your traffic and weather report, 680 News Time, 3:40.
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14: 680 News Time, 3:41. It's time for Rogers Xfinity Internet, traffic and weather together on the ones. Here's Stefan Olup.
0: Still tracking a lot of construction out there on the major routes, but we did have a couple of projects clear over the last 10 minutes. Southbound 400, south of Mapleview, all lanes now active here. However, the ramp to Innisfil Beach is shut down. Then at Highway 9, a couple of right lanes are blocked off. Construction at Major McKenzie, though, has cleared away. If you're going northbound at Teston, a couple of left lanes are out. And then at Highway 88, two right lanes are blocked. North of 89, it's two left lanes and the ramp to westbound Dunlop also off limits. If you're trying to join the westbound Gardiner, no access from Park Lawn or Islington. The transfer to the collectors at Islington is blocked off, and then both collector lanes at Kipling closed as well, so you're forced off the highway here if you're in the collectors. Westbound QEW at the 427, two right lanes are blocked. Southbound 427 express ramp to the westbound QEW, we do have work in the right lane as as well. If you're trying to get on the Fort Erie bound QEW, southbound Fruitland ramp is closed off. Then at Casablanca, we have a couple of right lanes out. The ramp to Christie is closed. The ramp from Maple is shut down. At Bartlett, two right lanes are out. Southbound Bartlett ramp to the highway also closed. Toronto bound at Bartlett, a couple of right lanes are blocked, and both ramps from Bartlett closed as well. The ramp to Mapleview is off limits. Then at Casablanca, a couple of left lanes are out. The ramps to and from Centennial Parkway are blocked. Northbound Red Hill Valley ramp to the highway is closed, and the ramps to and from Nikola Tesla are out as well. From Centennial Parkway over to Nikola Tesla, looks like we do have two right lanes blocked as well. At Huron-Ontario, two right lanes are out. Southbound Huron-Ontario ramp to the highway closed down. The ramps to and from Cawthra are blocked off. And if you're on the southbound 410 at Huron-Ontario, roadwork in the left lane as well. Your next update is at 3:51 with your forecast. Here's Jesse Uppel.
1: It's a cool start to our morning with a breezy northeast wind and partly cloudy skies. As we move through the afternoon, plenty of sunshine and temperatures rebound up to about 17 degrees. But again, we're fighting through that easterly wind with gusts close to 40 kilometers per hour. Tonight, an overnight low of 10 degrees under clear skies, more sunshine for Wednesday and closer to seasonal with a light east wind and a high near 18. Today's high 17.
14: It is currently 11 degrees in downtown Toronto, but feeling more like 9 degrees with a few clouds in the sky. Coming up are your top headlines for the hour and sports. 680 News Time at 3:44.
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14: It is feeling like 9 degrees in downtown Toronto. Good morning, I'm Kiana Alvarez, and here are the top stories this hour. Two people in their 70s who are believed to have been married have died in a shooting in Scarborough on Monday afternoon. The victims were found with gunshot wounds at a medical center, and police are unable to confirm a motive for the shooting or give any information on who pulled the trigger. Toronto's mayoral candidates will face off again at Isabel Bader Theatre tonight. This debate will focus on how the candidates plan to address the affordability crisis in Toronto in regards to transit and congestion, housing, and city finances. And more information is coming out about Sunday's shooting outside a Belleville synagogue. The SIU says a person armed with a shotgun arrived in a truck and opened fire on a police officer stationed outside. It is now time for sports, and from Sportsnet 590 The Fan, here's Ale Kavion.
15: The Blue Jays and Orioles opening up a three-game set in Baltimore. Treya Savage with the start on the mound for the Boys of Summer. He worked two innings and was tagged with a run, picked up three strikeouts. Injury scare for the Jays in the second inning. Brett Bateman left the game with right hip discomfort. They did precautionary x-rays. Those came back negative. Fast forward to the bottom of the eighth, Pete Alonso, who homered off of Savage, hit a two-run shot to give the Orioles a 4-3 lead. They held on to it for the win. Here's Savage post-game on how he felt.
12: I felt really good. Had my legs under me, my arm felt like I threw 15 pitches. I felt like I could have gone more, but it's smart to progressively go more and more.
15: Jays have five games left in the regular season and are 3.5 games back of the White Sox for that final wild card spot. Three Canadian teams on the ice for some NHL preseason action. The Canadiens and Senators playing in Saint-Boniface, Quebec for the Kraft Hockeyville matchup. Habs went on to win 3-2 in overtime. Cole Caulfield netted the winner. Jets and Avalanche in Winnipeg. Jets with the 3-1 win. Leafs off till tomorrow. Then they get the Sens in split squad games. Rams and Giants with the Monday nighter in the NFL. The Rams had Aaron Donald back for the first time since he retired in 2024. 4. Wide receiver Puka Nacua not playing. He was out with an injury. Giants quarterback Jackson Dart left the game in the first quarter with a knee injury and did not return. It's a reported sprained MCL, and he's expected to miss some time. Rams with a 28-6 win. Devontae Adams with 2 TDs and this one for LA. Sports at 15 and 45 past every hour or anytime at sportsnet.ca.
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0: A new Ontario law that limits the sale of tickets to no more than the original price. The Ford government is accusing StubHub Canada of selling tickets above face value and facilitating transactions without having proof of the original price. Each violation comes with a $10,000 charge. The law that caps the sale of seats at face value was introduced across Ontario in April of this year. StubHub Canada has not yet commented on the penalties. Back in August, SeatGeek Canada was also fined $25,000 for disobeying the new law. Well, Donald Trump remains defiant after deciding to ban several news outlets from covering him as part of the White House pool team. ABC's Mary Bruce has more.
1: After President Trump banned three national news outlets from the White House, the mayor of New York City inviting all reporters to Gracie Mansion.
2: I told the president that we're going to have all of the members of the press here on the lawn, and that is something that I believe in as everyone, no matter the opinion or the critique, that we engage.
1: Trump defending his decision to ban CNN, MS Now, and Politico from the White House because he doesn't like how they cover him.
3: I never get anything positive. It's always negative, even having to do with the war.
0: Earlier on Monday, Trump was at a ribbon-cutting ceremony for the new White House helipad. The president spoke, but he was not heard, as the rest of the press pool suspended their coverage of him in response to the ban. Monday was CNN's turn to supply audio and video to the rest of the media. And a potential 2028 presidential contender says he has lost 80 pounds with the help of GLP-1s. Illinois Governor J.B. Pritzker says he's been on the medication for 2 years on the advice of his doctors after he was diagnosed with diabetes. Pritzker described the drug as life-changing in an interview with CBS News. Pritzker did not directly answer a question about whether a potential presidential run influenced his decision to go on the medication and lose weight. Traffic and weather together next.
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6: This is Stefan Ola from the 680 News Radio Traffic Center. We are dealing with a ton of construction on the major routes, but no serious problems or delays. Eastbound 401 at Yonge in the Collectors, two left lanes are blocked. At Bayview and the Express, the right lane remains blocked off. The ramps from Bayview and Leslie are closed. The transfer to the Collectors east of Bayview also shut down. Approaching Kennedy in the Collectors, three left lanes are blocked. The ramp to Kennedy is closed down. East of Kennedy, the transfer to the Express is blocked off. Then at McCowan in the Collectors, we have the left lane out. East of McCowan, the transfer to the Collectors is closed. No access to the Collectors at Nielsen either. From White's to Brock Road, all Express lanes are blocked off. Westbound 401 at Fixon, we have two left lanes out. Then at Lake Ridge, the right lane is blocked. The ramps from Lake Ridge also closed off. Beyond West Knee to Brock Road, three left lanes taken out with construction. The ramps from northbound Allen and Yorkdale are closed. At Dixie in the Collectors, two right lanes are blocked off. The southbound 410 ramp to the highway is closed, and then all collector lanes are shut down between Hurontario Ontario and Mavis. Westbound 407 construction east of Bayview has cleared away. Your next update is at 401 with your forecast. Here's meteorologist Jesse Uppel.
7: It's definitely feeling like the first day of fall. It's a cool start to our morning with a breezy northeast wind, partly cloudy skies, and later this afternoon afternoon, climbing to a high of 17 degrees. That's just shy of seasonal, but again, it's going to be on the breezy side. Clear skies later tonight, down to 10 degrees, and sun and cloud for Wednesday. Lighter winds out of the east, a high of 18.

0: 18 degrees. We'll have some morning clouds on Thursday, clearing out through the afternoon up to 18, and then sunny and seasonal for Friday, a high near 19. Today's high, 17 degrees.
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7: William Shatner is a pretty interesting guy. The 95-year-old is more than just an actor famous for his iconic Star Trek role. As you may know, he in the past has ventured into music in genres like the spoken word, blues, country, Christmas tunes, even children's music. Now, though, he's boldly going where he's never gone before. Heavy metal. Shatner played his first metal show Saturday night in Chicago, covering hits by Motorhead and Metallica, and even Ozzy Osbourne's Crazy Train, doing so in classic Shatner style. Have a listen. Rock out with Shatner. Alex and Laura, it might be the worst thing I've ever heard. What do you guys think?
8: That's not what I thought you were going to say. Wow.
7: Terrible.
8: Yeah, it's not great.
9: Well, I mean,
8: He's 95, though. Like, yeah. Good for him.
9: Yeah, it's crazy to think that he was around when, like, rock and roll began, and he was, like, an adult at that point, basically.
8: Yeah, he's lived it.
7: He's dancing around the stage. Whatever he's doing at 95 is working for him. He's working on his debut metal album entitled, quote, What the Blank, I Can't Say It, Is Heavy Metal. So he's going crazy, Shatner, in his older age here. I like it.
9: They have it fun.
7: Not the music, but I like the approach.
9: He's 95. Do whatever he wants. He's 95.
8: Yeah, he looks great. I mean, I don't think, obviously, the sound quality there probably didn't help much. You know, I guess we'll wait for that studio quality.
9: Yeah, that's
8: see
9: right.
8: See how it goes.
9: Yeah.
8: Maybe
9: yeah,
8: that'll
9: the recording.
8: Change your mind.
9: It was recorded on a potato, as they like to say.
7: Well, I'll get you for Christmas, the new Shatner album.
8: Oh, please.
9: Have
7: see
9: a good
7: guys.
9: One.
8: Bye.
10: Time now for the Dynamic Market Minute. The TSX was higher on Monday by 203 points to close at 36,009. On Wall Street, the NASDAQ closed at a record for the first time since June, up 599. The Dow jumped by 366 to start the week. And with more headlines, here's Bloomberg.
11: The recently relaunched value meals at McDonald's helped revive sales, which had been sagging coming out of the pandemic. But rising costs and customers financially squeezed ever tighter have squeezed investor confidence in the company's current strategy, helping send Mickey D's stock down 19% so far this year. But it may have found a new revenue stream. It's testing ads from other brands on its own restaurant's digital menu boards. The ads display after customers place their orders and while they wait for their burgers and fries. McDonald's has previously said it serves about 26 million Americans each day. A book publisher that focuses on independent authors hoping to break out just got snatched up. Dow Jones reports equity firms Shamrock Capital and FlexPoint Ford have acquired Podium Entertainment for north of $400 million. After stocks rallied to begin the week with the NASDAQ setting a new all-time high Monday, we will see if Wall Street can keep rising this first day of fall. Andrew O'Day, Bloomberg Radio.
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0: 680 News Time at 3:59. Conservative leader Pierre Poilievre faces criticism from within his own party after appointing a candidate to run in an upcoming by-election in southern Ontario. He chose the outgoing mayor of Brantford, Ontario, Kevin Davis, to carry the Tory banner. The move prompted the two former members of parliament to walk off the stage. Larry Brock and Phil McColeman both supported Dave Carroll for the seat, who had been working to secure the nomination. McColeman says he is upset about the decision to not hold an open nomination. 680 News Time, 4 o'clock.
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0: Good morning. It is Tuesday, September 22nd. I'm Kiana Alvarez, and here's what's making news right now. Toronto police are investigating a double homicide outside a medical facility in Scarborough. Olivia Chow, Brad Bradford, and Chris Alexander, the three main candidates for mayor, will face off at U of T tonight for another debate. Toronto police are investigating two separate incidents of fatal vehicle fires across the city. And Jewish communities across southern Ontario remain alert in the wake of a pair of violent incidents through the high holidays.
5: Blue Jays take another hit in the wild card race. They coughed up their lead against the Orioles. Three Canadian teams in preseason action. Rams beat the Giants in the NFL Monday Nighter. Sports at 15.
0: 680 News Time, 4:01. It's time for Rogers Xfinity Internet traffic and weather together on the ones. Here's Stefan Olap.
15: A lot of overnight construction to get through on the highways right now. I'm not seeing any delays, though, and we did have a couple of projects wrap up over the last few minutes. Northbound 400 at Teston, all lanes now active here. At Highway 88, we still have two right lanes blocked off, and then north of 89, a couple of left lanes are out. The ramp to westbound Dunlop, though, has reopened. If you're traveling on the southbound 400, no access to Innisfil Beach. That ramp is off limits. Then at Highway 9, a couple of right lanes remain blocked as well. If you're trying to join the westbound Gardiner, no access from Park Lawn or Islington. The transfer to the collectors at Islington remains shut down. And then both collector lanes at Kipling are closed. You're forced off here. Southbound 427 express ramp to the westbound QEW. Pylons in the right lane. And then two right lanes are blocked on the westbound QEW beyond the 427 over to Dixon. If you're trying to get on the Fort Erie bound QEW, southbound Fruitland ramp is closed. Then at Casablanca, we have two right lanes blocked. The ramp to Christie is shut down, and the ramp from Maple also closed. At Bartlett, couple of right lanes blocked. Southbound Bartlett ramp to the highway also off limits. Toronto bound at Bartlett, we have two right lanes out, and the ramp from Bartlett also closed. The ramp to Maple is shut down. Then at Casablanca, we have two left lanes out. The ramps to and from Centennial Parkway are off limits, and then you'll find the right lane blocked at Centennial Parkway. Looks like it's two right lanes by the time you get to Nikola Tesla. The northbound Red Hill Valley ramp to the highway is closed, and then the ramps to and from Nikola Tesla also shut down. At Hure, Ontario, we have two right lanes blocked. The southbound Hure, Ontario on-ramp is closed, and the ramps to and from Cawthra shut down as well. Your next update is at 4:11. With your forecast, here's Jesse Upel.
0: Well, it's the first day of fall, and it will certainly be feeling like it. We have a northeast wind early this morning between 20 to 40 kilometers per hour, so have that extra layer with you. As we gradually work our way through the afternoon, we'll have a mix of sun and cloud, 17 for the high, but a brisk east wind develops, and then we're mostly clear later tonight, dipping down to 10 degrees. Today's high, 17. It is currently 11 degrees in downtown Toronto, but feeling more like 9 degrees with a few clouds in the sky. 680 News Time, 4:03.
16: Toronto police are investigating a double homicide outside a medical facility in Scarborough. The victims are believed to be a married couple in their 70s. Rhianne Campbell from City News has more.
17: Toronto police were called to the parking lot of Providence Healthcare here behind me just after 12:30 Monday afternoon. Providence is a rehabilitation and long-term care facility. Now, when officers arrived to the parking lot, they located two victims, a male and a female, both in their 70s, both suffering from gunshot wounds.
18: Officers immediately began giving life-saving measures. However, despite officers' best efforts, unfortunately, both were pronounced deceased on scene.
17: Now, we know no arrests have been made, and officers say there are no outstanding suspects in this case. Police also confirmed the relationship between the deceased. Officers say they believe they were a married couple. The police also confirmed the female victim was a patient here at the health care center. In Scarborough, Rhianne Campbell, City News.
16: 680 News Time, 4:05. It's another debate night in Toronto. Olivia Chow, Brad Bradford, and Chris Alexander, the three main candidates for mayor, will face off at U of T tonight. It's being hosted by City News, the Toronto Star, and the Toronto Region Board of Trade, with the Star's editor-in-chief, Nicole McIntyre, as the moderator. This debate will ask how the candidates plan to address the affordability crisis in Toronto. We'll have all the highlights here on 680 News Radio, and you can also stream it live on City News 24/7 starting at 7 o'clock. A Main Street research poll put out late last week found that about 13% of voters are open to changing their minds about who to cast a ballot for on Election Day. 680 News Time, 4:05. This just into 680 News Radio. Toronto police are investigating two separate incidents of fatal vehicle fires across the city. Toronto Fire and Police Services were first called to a hydro field near Steeles and Reeser Road in East Scarborough before 11:30 last night. Officers say when they arrived on scene, they found a body in the vehicle, and a coroner is currently on the scene. Fire and police services were called again for a vehicle fire before 1 a.m. this morning in the parking lot of James Gardens in Etobicoke. Officers say they also found a body in that car. Toronto police cannot say if the incidents are related as of right now, but will consider it a possibility in the investigation. Stay with 680 News Radio for the latest on this developing story. 680 News Time at 4:06. Jewish communities across southern Ontario remain on alert in the wake of a pair of violent incidents through the high holidays. A 19-year-old man from Whitby was arrested over the weekend for allegedly plotting violence against a Durham Region synagogue. That arrest was announced a day after the shooting outside a temple in Belleville as families gathered for Yom Kippur. 680's Phil Martino joins us with the latest update from local police and the SIU.
19: This all unfolded around 7 Sunday night during Yom Kippur. SIU spokesperson Christy Danette says someone opened fire on a Belleville police officer who was stationed outside the Sons of Jacob synagogue.
20: The individual came in a truck and he had a shotgun, and he discharged his firearm at a police officer, and then that police officer returned fire.
19: The man and the officer were both shot. Belleville Police Deputy Chief Sherry Meek says they've identified the suspect as 29-year-old Sean Ward.
21: During the incident, Constable Jeff Smith sustained serious injuries.
19: The police officer remains in the ICU, but his condition has been stabilized. The man is in life-threatening condition. Toronto police say they are increasing visibility and patrols at synagogues and other places of worship. Phil Martino, 680 News Radio.
16: 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It was back to question periods yesterday as federal MPs returned to Parliament Hill for the first question period of the fall session, where the Prime Minister faced off against the opposition leader. 680's Richard Southern has the details.
22: Not surprisingly, the trade situation factored very much into this first question period in Ottawa since June, with the Conservatives quizzing the government on reciprocal tariffs, answering Government House Leader Stephen McKinnon.
23: Can the Prime Minister tell Canadians how much his counter tariffs will cost them?
24: We did not provoke this trade war. This trade war is illegal, it is unjustified, and Canada, a sovereign country, will stand up to protect our people, our industries, our workers. We will never apologize for that.
22: Meantime, opposition leader Polyev going after the prime minister on affordability.
1: All they have gotten from him is big talk around the world and big bills here at home.
2: Government will continue to work to improve affordability for Canadians, cutting taxes on income, the groceries and essential benefit. The next check is coming in October.
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16: 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Empro says the price did not change at midnight, staying at $1.839 a liter at most GTA stations. And coming up in 60 seconds, traffic and weather together on the ones. 680 News Time, 410.
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16: 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Traffic and weather together on the ones. Here's Stefan Olup.
15: Major routes are all lightly traveled, but we are dealing with a lot of overnight construction. Eastbound 401 at Yonge in the collectors, two left lanes are blocked. Then at Bayview in the express, the right lane is blocked off. No access from Bayview or Leslie. The ramps here are closed down. The transfer to the collectors east of Bayview also shut down. Approaching Kennedy in the collectors, three left lanes taken out. The ramp to Kennedy is off limits. The transfer to the express east of Kennedy is closed down. Then at McCowan in the collectors, you'll find the left lane is blocked off. The transfers to the collectors east of McCowan and at Nielsen are both closed. So if you miss that one at Warden, you can't get back into the collectors until Meadowvale. And then all express lanes remain shut down between White's and Brock Road. Westbound 401 at Fixin, two left lanes are out. And then at Lake Ridge, the right lane remains blocked off. The ramps from Lake Ridge also closed. Beyond West Knee over to Brock Road, you'll find three left lanes taken out. The ramps from northbound Allen and Yorkdale remain closed. At Dixie in the collectors, pylons in the two right lanes. Southbound 410 ramp to the westbound 401 shut down as well. And then all collector lanes remain closed off between Huron, Ontario and Mavis. If you're traveling on the southbound 400, a bit of good news. The ramp to Innisfil Beach has reopened. And then at Highway 9, we still have two right lanes blocked off. Northbound 400 at Highway 88. Once again, two right lanes are out here. North of 89, it's two left lanes. And if you're on the southbound 410 at Huron, Ontario, left lane out for road work as well. Your next update is at 421 with your forecast. Here's Jesse Upel.
0: It's a cool and breezy start to our day. Sun and cloud as we move through the afternoon and a brisk east wind up to 40 kilometers per hour, a high of 17 degrees. Clear skies down to 10 through the overnight and then temperatures rebound back to seasonal for Wednesday. We'll have sun and cloud, a light east wind and a high near 18. Today's high 17.
16: It is currently 11 degrees in downtown Toronto, but feeling more like 9 degrees with a few clouds in the sky. 680 News Time, 4:13. 12 states and Hollywood writers challenging Paramount's buyout of Warner Brothers Discovery Company agreed to settle their lawsuits on Monday. It effectively clears the way for the $81 billion mega merger to cross the finish line with some new commitments from the company. The blockbuster deal will still bring together two of Hollywood's oldest studios, but Paramount pledged to increase film production in the U.S. and support workers displaced by the merger and establish monitoring of editorial independence of the company's news operations. Coming up is your top headlines for the hour and sports. 680 News Time, 4:14.
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16: It is feeling like 9 degrees in downtown Toronto. Good morning, I'm Kiana Alvarez, and here are the top stories this hour. Toronto police are investigating a double homicide outside a medical facility in Scarborough. The two victims, a man and a woman in their 70s, are believed to be a married couple. When officers arrived on scene, the victims were suffering from gunshot wounds. Olivia Chow, Brad Bradford, and Chris Alexander, the three main candidates for mayor, will face off at U of T tonight for another debate. This debate will ask how the candidates plan to address the affordability crisis in Toronto and will be moderated by the Toronto Star's editor-in-chief, Nicole McIntyre. 680 News Time, 4:15. It is now time for sports, and from Sportsnet 590 The Fan, here's Alay Kavion.
11: The Blue Jays and Orioles in game one of the three-game set. Treya Savage made his first big league start since August 4th. He worked two innings, picked up two strikeouts, and was tagged with an earned run. That was off a solo shot from Pete Alonso. Brett Bateman left the game in the second inning after making a diving grab in left center field. Jays manager John Schneider.
12: Jammed his right hip. Looked like his knee or his ankle. Glad it wasn't that. He got x-rays, which were negative, and just a little tender. You know, jammed it pretty good. And you can see the divot in the grass out there. But take it day by day.
11: Back to Pete Alonso. He went on to hit a two-run homer in the eighth inning. That gave the Orioles the lead. Orioles with the 4-3 win. Jays now 3.5 games back of the White Sox for that final wild card spot. 5 games left in the regular season. NHL preseason, Senators and Habs went head-to-head in St. Boniface, Quebec in the Kraft Hockeyville game. Habs with the 3-2 win in overtime thanks to Cole Caulfield. Jets and Avalanche, Jets with the 3-1 win. Leafs back on the ice tomorrow to face the Sens in split-squad games. Rams and Giants had the Monday nighter in the NFL. Aaron Donald played his first game since retiring back in 2024. Rams wide receiver Puka Nacua didn't play. He was on the inactive list due to an injury. Giants quarterback Jackson Dart left the game in the first quarter with a knee injury. Did not return. It's a reported sprained MCL. Rams went on to win 28-6. Both teams now 1-1 on the season. Sports at 15 and 45 past every hour or anytime at sportsnet.ca.
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1: Good morning, I'm Mitch Burke. U.S. President Trump used a pair of golden scissors to cut the ribbon on the new White House helipad on Monday. And here's what that sounded like. It sounded like nothing, because there was no microphone, as the major TV networks stopped their coverage of the president's activities to stand with their colleagues who Trump banned from the White House. Monday was CNN's turn to stand in as the pool to provide audio and video to other outlets. But last week, the network's journalists had their White House press credentials revoked, along with MS Now and Politico. The rest of the pool then refused to step in. And those three outlets are now suing, they say, to protect their First Amendment rights and to, quote, defend the principle that the government does not decide what the press reports or publishes. A D.C. district judge will hear that case on Wednesday. A Venezuelan man shot by ICE agents in Texas says he was transferred from the hospital to a detention center with a bullet still in his back.
2: Wilbur Rafael Garces Perez says he was making a DoorDash delivery when an SUV rode up next to him. He spoke by phone at a news conference in Austin. An attorney staff member translated.
9: He asked the ICE officer if he could please at least pull over so that they could detain him. They said no. And they sideswiped him, basically.
2: Garces Perez says he's not doing well due to the gunshot wound and has not received the medical attention he requires. Kate Lincoln Goldfinch is his attorney.
17: He's saying that he's in a lot of pain, that they did not take out the bullet because it was close to his spine, but that they had him in a very cold room without a bed.
2: The Department of Homeland Security says Garces Perez entered the country illegally, but his attorney says he's in the country legally as an asylum seeker and has a valid work permit. I'm Ed Donahue.
1: And Princess Diana's brother is pushing back on Buckingham Palace's response to his new book, where Charles Spencer described the now king as acting like a lottery winner upon hearing the news of Diana's death. The book release prompted a rare response from the palace, which typically does not comment on outside reports about the royal family. The statement said in part, His Majesty is mindful that the pain of fraternal grief can cloud reason, affect judgment, and color memory. Spencer says it's not every day you get gaslit by a king.
18: I was really upset with that because I thought it was very, not only condescending, but not straight. What I said is straight and true. And what did they come back with? That? It doesn't say he didn't say it either. Well, I'm not trying to damage the monarchy, but I wanted to do this properly once and for all for Diana and remind those who knew her when she was alive why they connected with her.
1: The Earl Spencer also said he's not sure if the rift between his two nephews, Princes Will and Harry, will heal by next year's 30th anniversary of their mother's death. This is 680 News Radio.
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15: This is Stefan Olup from the 680 News Radio Traffic Center. No serious problems on the highways, but still dealing with a lot of overnight construction. If you're trying to join the westbound Gardner, no access from Park Lawn or Islington. That Park Lawn ramp is closed until later this year. The transfer to the collectors at Islington is closed off, and then both collector lanes at Kipling shut down as well. So you're forced off the highway here if you're in the collectors. Westbound QEW beyond the 427, two right lanes lanes are blocked. If you're trying to get on the Fort Erie bound QEW, the southbound Fruitland ramp is closed. Then at Casablanca, we have two right lanes out. The ramp to Christie is shut down. No access from Maple either. At Bartlett, two right lanes are blocked off. Southbound Bartlett ramp to the highway also closed. If you're on the Toronto bound QEW at Bartlett, we have two right lanes blocked off and the ramps from Bartlett also shut down. The ramp to Maple is closed. At Casablanca, two left lanes are out. The ramps to and from Centennial Parkway remain closed. At Centennial Parkway, you'll find pylons in the right lane. Looks like it's two right lanes by the time you reach Nikola Tesla. Northbound Red Hill Valley ramp to the highway is closed and no access to and from Nikola Tesla either. At Huron-Ontario on the eastbound QEW, it's two right lanes blocked off. The southbound Huron-Ontario ramp to the highway is closed and no access to and from Cawthra either. Your next update is at 4:31 with your forecast. Here's Jesse Upel.
0: Breezy winds out of the northeast this morning. It's a cool start to our day, but by the afternoon we'll have plenty of sunshine, climbing to a high of 17 degrees. Clear skies, and we're down to 10 through the overnight. Sun and cloud for Wednesday. Lighter winds out of the east, a high of 18 degrees. It's a pleasant Thursday as well. We'll have some morning clouds, then clearing out to a high of 18 as well. Sunny and seasonal for Friday, 19 for your high, and gradually warming up through the weekend and staying dry and sunny. Today's high is 17.
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1: This is 680 News Radio. Many shoppers are turning to apps to help navigate the trade war and find out which products are Canadian and which are not. But as Alan Carter with City News tells us, the results are often hit and miss.
23: There are several apps available, including Buy Beaver, Scanada, Maple Scan, but users report they often produce different results when scanning a product. For instance, one app will tell you that a bottle of Heinz tomato ketchup is prepared in Canada. Another says partially Canadian, while a third says it's not Canadian-owned. Marketing analysts say it can be complicated to determine whether something is really Canadian, especially when product components come from different countries.
24: Often it's a combination, and so it's best just to lay it out in a standard form and let people dig deeply if they want to.
1: Marketing professor Michael Mulvey says it's important to outline what your goal is before choosing an app, like deciding if you want your money to stay completely in Canada or support a foreign company that employs Canadian workers. Well, September is the peak of the hurricane season, and yet the Atlantic Basin remains quiet. Right now, Tropical Storm Fay is moving across the ocean's far east. At one point, forecasters thought it could become the first hurricane of the season, but that outcome is now unlikely. The lack of hurricanes in the Atlantic is largely the result of a strengthening El Nino in the Pacific and its wind shear that snuffs out tropical storms before they can strengthen. Time now for the Dynamic Market Minute. The TSX was higher on Monday by 203 points to close at 36,009. On Wall Street, the NASDAQ closed at a record for the first time since June, up 599. The Dow jumped by 366 to start the week. And with more headlines, here's Bloomberg.
25: High prices and rising interest rates are weighing down auto sellers, particularly used auto sellers. And now one of the biggest is trimming its ranks again. Dow Jones first reported that CarMax has cut another 145 office jobs, about 4% of its corporate staff, and at its Edmunds Automotive Research business. It's a third round of job cuts for CarMax in 12 months. Underscoring the growing ties between pharmacy and technology, Iambic Therapeutics, a clinical stage life sciences firm that counts NVIDIA as a shareholder, has filed for a U.S. initial public offering of stock. The company uses artificial intelligence to develop new treatments. Plans to use the funds raised from the IPO to advance three early-stage cancer drugs. Iambic is currently working with AbbVie on treatments for illnesses across immunology, neuroscience, and oncology. Wall Street begins trading today with the wind at its back following a strong Monday rally that sent the Nasdaq to a new record high. Andrew O'Day, Bloomberg Radio.
4: All right, guys, it's been a blast, but I gotta head out. 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
0: The Prime Minister is now in New York for a series of meetings at the United Nations, but it's been a bit of a rough journey. Hundreds of flights were canceled at Newark, LaGuardia, Kennedy, and Philadelphia airports yesterday after a railroad construction crew in New Jersey accidentally cut a cable needed for air traffic control. That had the effect of delaying the Prime Minister's flight to New York City. Carney had to miss his first event on Monday at the United Nations General Assembly, a roundtable discussion with Kenya's president and the European Council. He is still expected to continue with his planned itinerary through Wednesday. 6 City News Time at 4:30.
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0: Good morning. It is Tuesday, September 22nd. I'm Kiana Alvarez, and here's what's making news right now. Two people in their 70s who are believed to have been married have died in a shooting in Scarborough on Monday afternoon. Two people are dead after two separate vehicle fires on opposite ends of the city. Toronto's mayoral candidates will face off again at the Isabel Bader Theatre tonight in a debate hosted by City News, the Toronto Star, and the Toronto Region Board of Trade. And more information is coming out about Sunday's shooting outside a Belleville synagogue.
11: Blue Jays' odds of making the postseason just got lower. They lost their series opener to the Orioles, got some Canadian teams in NHL preseason action, and the Rams dominated the Giants in the NFL Monday Nighter. Sports at 45.
0: 680 News Time, 4:31. It's time for Rogers Xfinity Internet, traffic and weather together on the ones. Here's Stefan Olup.
15: Still not seeing any serious problems or slowdowns on the highways, but we continue to track a lot of overnight construction. If you're on the westbound 401 at Fixin, they've now shifted over to the right side. Only the right lane now blocked here. At Lake Ridge, you'll find the right lane taken out as well. The ramps from Lake Ridge are a no-go. And then west of Westney over to Brock Road, three left lanes taken out. The ramps from northbound Allen and Yorkdale remain shut down. At Dixie in the Collector, two right lanes are blocked off, and then all collector lanes are shut down between Hure, Ontario and Mavis. The ramps from the southbound 410 and Hure, Ontario also closed off. You can exit at Hure, Ontario and rejoin at Mavis. If you're going eastbound on the 401 at Yonge in the collectors, two left lanes are out. At Bayview in the express, the right lane is blocked. The ramps from Bayview and Leslie off limits. The transfer to the collectors east of Bayview shut down as well. Approaching Kennedy in the collectors, three left lanes are blocked off. The ramp to Kennedy remains closed, and the transfer to the express east of Kennedy also closed down. At McAllen in the collectors, we have construction in the left lane. The transfers to the collectors east of McAllen and at Nielsen both blocked off as well. All express lanes closed off in between Whites and Brock Road. Northbound on the 400 at Highway 88, couple of right lanes taken out. Then north of 89, it's two left left lanes. If you're going southbound on the 400, the last remaining construction is at Highway 9. Two right lanes out here. And on the eastbound 403 at Winston Churchill, we have a couple of right lanes taken out. The ramps to and from Winston Churchill off limits, and you cannot reach Erin Mills either. The next report is at 441 with your forecast. Here's Jesse Upel.
0: It's a chilly start to our morning. Northeast winds up to 40 kilometers per hour. Those will be shifting slowly out of the east as we move our way through the afternoon. Sun and cloud today, climbing to a high of 17 degrees. That's just shy of seasonal. And then overnight, clear skies down to 10. Today's high, 17.
9: It is currently 10 degrees in downtown Toronto, but feeling more like 7 with a few clouds in the sky. 680 News time at 4:33. Two people in their 70s who are believed to have been married have died in a shooting in Scarborough on Monday afternoon, City's Rhianne Campbell reports.
12: The investigation into this double homicide remains active and ongoing. Providence is a rehabilitation and long-term care facility. Now, when officers arrived to the parking lot, they located two victims, a male and a female, both in their 70s, both suffering from gunshot wounds.
13: Officers immediately began giving life-saving measures. However, despite officers' best efforts, unfortunately, both were pronounced deceased on scene. What I can say is both victims were related to each other. And officers did recover a firearm, which was located on scene.
12: Officers say they believe they were a married couple. Now, police are unable to confirm a motive for the shooting or give any further detail behind who pulled the trigger. Now, police do say, though, that there is no further threat to public safety. In Scarborough, Rhianne Campbell, City News.
9: 680 News time at 4:34. Breaking news from Toronto police who say two people are dead after two separate vehicle fires on opposite ends of the city. In East Scarborough, fire and police services were called for a vehicle fire in a hydro field before 11:30 last night. Officers say they found a body in the car and a coroner was called to the scene. They cannot confirm the gender of the victim at this time. In the parking lot of James Gardens in Etobicoke, fire and police services were called for another vehicle fire before 1 a.m. this morning. Officers say they also found a body in the car and cannot confirm the victim's gender. They cannot say if the incidents are related as of right now, but will consider it a possibility in the investigation. Stay with 680 News Radio for the latest on this developing story. Toronto's mayoral candidates will face off again at the Isabel Bader Theater tonight for another debate ahead of the October 26th election. The event is hosted by City News, the Toronto Star, and the Toronto Region Board of Trade, with the Star's editor-in-chief, Nicole McIntyre, as the moderator. This debate will focus on how the candidates plan to address the affordability crisis in Toronto in regards to transit and congestion, housing, and city finances. The event is part of a broader Toronto Star effort to support civic engagement, as McIntyre recently reported in a column that many eligible voters in Ontario said they didn't feel informed enough to choose in the last municipal elections in 2022. We'll have all the highlights here on 680 News Radio, and you can also stream it live on City News 24/7 starting at 7 o'clock. 680 News time at 4:36. More information is coming out about Sunday's shooting outside a Belleville synagogue. 680's Phil Martino has more from the SIU and local police.
14: The shooting happened near the Sons of Jacob Synagogue around 7 Sunday night during Yom Kippur. The SIU's Christy Dinette says a person armed with a shotgun arrived in a truck and opened fire on a police officer stationed outside the synagogue.
16: The initial officer and the man were both struck by gunfire. The officer is in critical but stable condition in hospital, and the man is in life-threatening condition.
14: Belleville Police Deputy Chief Sherry Meek says the injured officer has been identified as Constable Jeff Smith. They've also ID'd the suspect.
17: Sean Ward, a 29-year-old male from Quinte West.
14: Toronto police say in a statement, while there is no known threat or connection to Toronto at this time, we are increasing visibility and patrols at synagogues and other places of worship out of an abundance of caution. Phil Martino, 680 News Radio.
9: 680 News time, 4:37. The economy was top of mind in Ottawa yesterday, where federal MPs returned to their seats for the first question period in about 3 months. 680's Richard Southern has more.
2: MPs back in their seats in Ottawa for the first question period since June, it focused very much on affordability, with opposition leader Poilievre, it sounded like, accusing the prime minister of maybe a bit too much diplomacy.
3: Can't eat speeches, summits, or signing ceremonies. Will the prime minister admit that affordability is not the best it's been in a decade?
18: Mr. Speaker, what this government knows is that there are three wars affecting Canadians: the tariff war from the Americans, the war against Iran, the war against Ukraine. They are pushing up fuel prices. They are pushing up grocery prices. So we're providing immediate support to Canadians.
2: The Conservatives also quizzing the government on counter tariffs.
19: How much are these counter tariffs going to cost Canadian families?
2: Minister Dominic LeBlanc, though, unable to put a number on it.
20: Canada did what Canadians expected us to do: stand up for our sovereignty.
2: Richard Southern, 680 News Radio.
9: 680 News Time, 4:38. As scientists calculate that Earth is getting sicker, global leaders on Monday kicked off a week of talks about how to fix it, and fast. Experts say the rise of artificial intelligence and power-hungry data centers on top of global conflicts and high fuel prices are changing the conversation. This as the United Nations General Assembly meets during New York's Climate Week. United Kingdom Secretary of State Edward Miliband says transitioning to cleaner and renewable energy is now a national security imperative. A report released Monday says the world can still meet its 2023 goal of tripling renewable power capacity by the end of the decade, though it must move much faster. Up next is your gas price update. 680 News Time, 4:39.
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9: 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Empro says the price did not change at midnight, staying at $1.839 a liter at most GTA stations. 680 News Time, 4:40.
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9: 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It's time for Rogers Xfinity Internet, traffic and weather together on the ones. 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
15: Tracking a new problem on the westbound 403 just after Brant. It's a collision involving a couple of tractor trailers. It's in the right lane. We do have a police cruiser on a scene, but that's it for crews. So just be advised of that. A little bit of a slowdown as drivers are just slowing down to take a look as they make their way by here. Otherwise, we are problem free other than this ongoing construction we have, of course. If you're on the eastbound 403 at Winston Churchill, we have two right lanes taken out. The ramps to and from Winston Churchill blocked off. The ramp to Erin Mills also closed. Southbound 410 at Huron, Ontario, right at the top of the highway, the left lane is blocked off. If you're trying to get on the westbound Gardner, the ramps from Park Lawn and Islington are closed. The one from Park Lawn is long term. The transfer to the collectors at Islington is closed. Then at Kipling in the collectors, both lanes are blocked off here, so you will be forced off if you're in of the collectors. Westbound QEW at the 427, two right lanes are blocked. If you're trying to get on the Fort Erie bound QEW, no access from southbound Fruitland. At Casablanca, we have pylons in the two right lanes. The ramp to Christie is closed. The ramp from Maple shut down. And then at Bartlett, a couple of right lanes are blocked. Southbound Bartlett ramp to the highway also closed. On the Toronto bound QEW at Bartlett, you'll find two right lanes out and the ramp from Bartlett also off limits. No access to Maple. At Casablanca, we have a couple of left lanes out. And then at Centennial Parkway, the right lane is blocked. The ramps to and from Centennial also closed. Northbound Red Hill Valley on ramp to the highway is shut down. And the ramps to and from Nikola Tesla also closed. Traveling on the eastbound QEW at Hurontario, a couple of right lanes are out. Southbound Hurontario on-ramp is closed, and the ramps to and from Cawthra blocked off as well. Your next update is at 4:51 with your forecast. Here's Jesse Upel.
0: It's a cool start to our morning with a breezy northeast wind and partly cloudy skies. As we move through the afternoon, plenty of sunshine and temperatures rebound up to about 17 degrees. But again, we're fighting through that easterly wind with gusts close to 40 kilometers per hour. Tonight, an overnight low of 10 degrees under clear skies, more sunshine for Wednesday and closer to seasonal with a light east wind and a high near 18. Today's high 17.
9: It is currently 10 degrees in downtown Toronto with a few clouds in the sky, but feeling more like 7, 680 News time at 4:44.
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9: It is feeling like 7 degrees in downtown Toronto. Good morning. I'm Kiana Alvarez, and here are the top stories this hour. Two people in their 70s who are believed to have been married have died in a shooting in Scarborough on Monday afternoon. The victims were found with gunshot wounds at a medical center, and police are unable to confirm a motive for the shooting or give any information on who pulled the trigger. Two people are dead after two separate vehicle fires on opposite ends of the city. Toronto Fire and Police Services were called to vehicle fires in East Scarborough and Etobicoke and then discovered bodies in the vehicles on scene. They cannot say if the incidents are related as of right now, but will consider it a possibility in the investigation. 680 News time, 4:45. It is now time for sports, and from Sportsnet 590 The Fan, here's Alay Kavyan.
11: The Blue Jays and Orioles opening up a three-game set in Baltimore. Treya Savage with the start on the mound for the Boys of Summer. He worked two innings and was tagged with a run, picked up three strikeouts. Injury scare for the Jays in the second inning. Brett Bateman left the game with right hip discomfort. They did precautionary x-rays. Those came back negative. Fast forward to the bottom of the eighth, Pete Alonso, who homered off of Savage, hit a two-run shot to give the Orioles a 4-3 lead. They held on to it for the win. Here's your Savage post game on how he felt.
7: I felt really good. Had my legs under me. My arm felt like I threw 15 pitches. I felt like I could have gone more, but it's smart to progressively go more and more.
11: Jays have 5 games left in the regular season and are 3.5 games back of the White Sox for that final wild card spot. 3 Canadian teams on the ice for some NHL preseason action. The Canadians and Senators playing in St. Boniface, Quebec for the Kraft Hockeyville matchup. Habs went on to win 3-2 in overtime. Cole Caulfield netted the winner. Jets and Avalanche in Winnipeg. Jets with the 3-1 win. Leafs off till tomorrow. Then they get the Sens in split squad games. Rams and Giants with the Monday nighter in the NFL. The Rams had Aaron Donald back for the first time since he retired in 2024. 4. Wide receiver Puka Nacua not playing. He was out with an injury. Giants quarterback Jackson Dart left the game in the first quarter with a knee injury and did not return. It's a reported sprained MCL, and he's expected to miss some time. Rams with a 28-6 win. Devontae Adams with 2 TDs and this one for LA. Sports at 15 and 45 past every hour or anytime at sportsnet.ca.
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23: Good morning, I'm Mitch Burke. The Liberal government has tabled a bill to speed up major project approvals. The Building Canada Strong Act proposes removing the responsibility for reviewing many big projects, like pipelines and power transmission lines, from the Impact Assessment Agency of Canada. Environmental groups aren't too happy. The Associate Director at Environmental Defense says the government is essentially suggesting that we keep both eyes closed when we put shovels in the ground by kneecapping federal responsibility for project reviews. Another ticket resale company is facing fines after allegedly breaking a new Ontario

0: also fined $25,000 for disobeying the new law. Well, Donald Trump remains defiant after deciding to ban several news outlets from covering him as part of the White House pool team. ABC's Mary Bruce has more.
1: After President Trump banned three national news outlets from the White House, the mayor of New York City inviting all reporters to Gracie Mansion.
2: I told the president that we're going to have all of the members of the press here on the lawn, and that is something that I believe in is everyone, no matter the opinion or the critique, that we engage.
1: Trump defending his decision to ban CNN, MS Now, and Politico from the White House because he doesn't like how they cover him.
3: I never get anything positive. It's always negative, even having to do with the war.
0: Earlier on Monday, Trump was at a ribbon-cutting ceremony for the new White House helipad. The president spoke, but he was not heard, as the rest of the press pool suspended their coverage of him in response to the ban. Monday was CNN's turn to supply audio and video to the rest of the media. And a potential 2028 presidential contender says he has lost 80 pounds with the help of GLP-1s. Illinois Governor J.B. Pritzker says he's been on the medication for 2 years on the advice of his doctors after he was diagnosed with diabetes. Pritzker described the drug as life-changing in an interview with CBS News. Pritzker did not directly answer a question about whether a potential presidential run influenced his decision to go on the medication and lose weight. Traffic and weather together next.
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13: This is Stefan Olup from the 680 News Radio Traffic Center. We are dealing with a collision on the westbound 403 just after Brandt. It's in the right lane, and this one involving a couple of transport trucks. We do have a few police cruisers on the scene. No other serious problems on the go, but still tracking lots of construction. Eastbound 401 at Yonge in the Collectors, two left lanes are blocked. Then at Bayview in the Express, the right lane is taken out. No access from Bayview or Leslie either. Those ramps are off limits. The transfer to the Collectors east of Bayview also closed. Then approaching Kennedy in the Collectors, we have three left lanes blocked off. The off-ramp to Kennedy is closed down. And then east of Kennedy, no access to the Express at McCowan in the Collectors. Single left lane taken out, and the transfers to the Collectors east of McCowan and at Nielsen are blocked off. In Pickering, all Express lanes closed from Whites to Brock Road. Westbound 401 at Thick in, the right lane is blocked for road work. At Lake Ridge, we have the right lane blocked as well. The ramps from Lake Ridge also closed. Beyond West Nita Brock Road, seeing three left lanes out here. The ramps from northbound Allen and Yorkdale are closed off. At Dixie in the Collectors, two right lanes are blocked. Then at Huron Terrio, all collector lanes are shut down over to Mavis. Southbound 410 ramp to the highway also off limits. Your next update is at 5:01. With your forecast, here's Jesse Upel.
14: It's definitely feeling like the first day of fall. It's a cool start to our morning with a breezy northeast wind, partly cloudy skies, and later this afternoon climbing to a high of 17 degrees. That's just shy of seasonal, but again, it's going to be on the breezy side. Clear skies later tonight down to 10 degrees and sun and cloud for Wednesday. Lighter winds out of the east, a high of 18 degrees. We'll have some morning clouds on Thursday, clearing out through the afternoon up to 18, and then sunny and seasonal for Friday, a high near 19. Today's high, 17 degrees.
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3: William Shatner is a pretty interesting guy. The 95-year-old is more than just an actor, famous for his iconic Star Trek role. As you may know, he in the past has ventured into music in genres like spoken word, blues, country, Christmas tunes, even children's music. Now, though, he's boldly going where he's never gone before. Heavy metal. Shatner played his first metal show Saturday night in Chicago, covering hits by Motorhead and Metallica, and even Ozzy Osbourne's Crazy Train, doing so in classic Shatner style. Have a listen. Rock out with Shatner. Alex and Laura, it might be the worst thing I've ever heard. What do you guys think?
4: That's not what I thought Savage. You were going to say. Wow. It's
3: terrible.
4: Yeah, it's not great. Well,
5: I mean.
4: He's 95, though. Like, yeah. Good for him.
5: Yeah, it's crazy to think that he was around when, like, rock and roll began, and he was, like, an adult at that point, basically.
4: Yeah, he's lived it.
3: He's dancing around the stage. Whatever he's doing at 95 is working for him. He's actually, this is true, he's working on his debut metal album entitled, quote, What the Blank, I can't say it, is heavy metal. So he's going crazy, Shatner, in his older age here. I like it.
5: They sound fun.
3: Not the music, but I like the approach.
5: He's 95. Do whatever he wants. He's 95.
4: Yeah, he looks great. Yeah, I mean, I don't think, obviously, the sound quality there probably didn't help much. You know, I guess we'll wait for that studio quality.
5: That's
4: see
5: right.
4: See how it goes.
5: Yeah.
4: Maybe
5: yeah,
4: that'll
5: the recording.
4: Change your mind.
5: It was recorded on a potato, as they like to say.
3: Well, I'll get you for Christmas, the new Shatner album.
4: Oh, please.
5: Have
3: see
5: a good
3: guys.
5: One.
4: Bye.
6: Time now for the Dynamic Market Minute. The TSX was higher on Monday by 203 points to close at 36,009. On Wall Street, the NASDAQ closed at a record for the first time since June, up 599. The Dow jumped by 366 to start the week. And with more headlines, here's Bloomberg.
7: The recently relaunched value meals at McDonald's helped revive sales, which had been sagging coming out of the pandemic. But rising costs and customers financially squeezed ever tighter have squeezed investor confidence in the company's current strategy, helping send Mickey D's stock down 19% so far this year. But it may have found a new revenue stream. It's testing ads from other brands on its own restaurant's digital menu boards. The ads display after customers place their orders and while they wait for their burgers and fries. McDonald's has previously said it serves about 26 million Americans each day. A book publisher that focuses on independent authors hoping to break out just got snatched up. Dow Jones reports equity firms Shamrock Capital and FlexPoint Ford have acquired Podium Entertainment for north of $400 million. After stocks rallied to begin the week with the NASDAQ setting a new all-time high Monday, we will see if Wall Street can keep rising this first day of fall. Andrew O'Day, Bloomberg Radio.
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10: It is Tuesday, September 22nd. Good morning, I'm Kiana Alvarez, and here's what's making news this hour. Toronto police are investigating a double homicide outside a medical facility in Scarborough. Toronto police are also investigating two separate incidents of fatal vehicle fires across the city. Olivia Chow, Brad Bradford, and Chris Alexander, the three main candidates for mayor, will face off at U of T tonight for another debate. And Jewish communities across southern Ontario remain on alert in the wake of a pair of violent incidents through the high holidays.
11: Baseball will be baseball.
12: Well, they got baseball last night, a devastating loss to Baltimore with their playoff hopes hanging in the balance. Sports at 15.
13: U.S. stock futures showing an early pullback after the NASDAQ hits a record high in Monday's trade. Price for oil turning higher after a four-day slide. Business at 26.
10: 680 News time, 5:01. It's time for Rogers Xfinity Internet, traffic and weather together on the ones. Good morning, Stefan Olup.
14: Good morning, Kiana. This report brought to you by Pfizer Canada ULC. Making some progress on some of this overnight road work, having a few projects clear over the last few minutes, including on the westbound Gardner. Looks like all the work at Islington and Kipling has cleared away. Southbound Islington ramp appears to be reopened. The transfer to the collectors here has cleared up, and both collector lanes reopened at Kipling as well. Southbound 427 ramp to the westbound QEW Express. We do have construction still blocking the right lane on that ramp. And then once you make your way onto the westbound QEW, we have construction set up in the two right lanes. Not seeing a delay at the moment, though. And then west of Brant, right where the westbound 403 breaks off from the westbound QEW, couple of right lanes blocked with a collision. And that's causing a backup now from Brant. If you're trying to get on the Fort Erie bound QEW, no access from southbound Fruitland. And then at Casablanca, we have a couple of right lanes out. The ramp to Christie is closed off. The ramp from Maple is blocked as well. Then at Bartlett, a couple of right lanes are out. Southbound Bartlett ramp to the highway also shut down. If you're on the Toronto-bound QEW at Bartlett, we have two right lanes blocked as well. And then the ramp from Bartlett also closed. The ramp to Maple is blocked off. At Casablanca, a couple of left lanes are out. Then the ramps to and from Centennial Parkway closed down. The right lane on the highway is also closed. Northbound Red Hill Valley ramp to the Toronto-bound QEW is closed down, and the ramps to and from Nikola Tesla blocked as well. Good news, though, at Hurontario, construction here has wrapped up, and the ramps from southbound Hurontario and Cawthra have cleared. The ramp to Cawthra opened as well. If you're traveling on the southbound 400, construction at Highway 9 also cleared up, and on the westbound 401 at Lake Ridge, construction here has cleared. Same goes with construction beyond Westney over to Brock Road. Eastbound 401 Express reopened between Whites and Brock Road. 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Your next update is at 5:11 with your forecast. 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
15: Well, it's the first day of fall, and it will certainly be feeling like it. We have a northeast wind early this morning between 20 to 40 kilometers per hour, so have that extra layer with you. As we gradually work our way through the afternoon, we'll have a mix of sun and cloud, 17 for the high, but a brisk east wind develops, and then we're mostly clear later tonight, dipping down to 10 degrees. Today's high, 17.
10: It is currently 10 degrees in downtown Toronto, but feeling more like 7 degrees with a few clouds in the sky. 680 News time at 5:04. Toronto police are investigating a double homicide outside a medical facility in Scarborough. The victims are believed to be a married couple in their 70s. Rhiann Campbell from City News has more.
16: Toronto police were called to the parking lot of Providence Healthcare here behind me just after 12:30 Monday afternoon. Providence is a rehabilitation and long-term care facility. Now, when officers arrived to the parking lot, they located two victims, a male and a female, both in their 70s, both suffering from gunshot wounds.
17: Officers immediately began giving life-saving measures. However, despite officers' best efforts, unfortunately, both were pronounced deceased on scene.
16: Now, we know no arrests have been made, and officers say there are no outstanding suspects in this case. Police also confirmed the relationship between the deceased. Officers say they believe they were a married couple. Police also confirmed the female victim was a patient here at the healthcare center. In Scarborough, Rhianne Campbell, City News.
10: 680 News Time, 5:05. Breaking news from Toronto Police, who are investigating two separate incidents of fatal vehicle fires across the city. Toronto Fire and Police Services were first called to a hydro field near Steeles and Reeser Road in East Scarborough before 11:30 last night. Officers say when they arrived on scene, they found a body in the vehicle, and a coroner is currently on the scene. Fire and Police Services were called for another vehicle fire before 1 a.m. this morning in the parking lot of James Gardens in Etobicoke. Officers say they also found a body in that car. Toronto Police cannot say if the incidents are related as of right now, but will consider it a possibility in the investigation. Stay with 680 News Radio for the latest on this developing story. 680 News Time, 5:06. It's another debate night in Toronto. Olivia Chow, Brad Bradford, and Chris Alexander, the three main candidates for mayor, will face off at U of T tonight. It's being hosted by City News, the Toronto Star, and the Toronto Region Board of Trade, with the Star's editor-in-chief, Nicole McIntyre, as the moderator. This debate will ask how the candidates plan to address the affordability crisis in Toronto. We'll have all the highlights here on 680 News Radio for you, but you can also stream it live on City News 24/7 starting at 7 o'clock. A Main Street research poll put out late last week found about 13% of voters are open to changing their minds about who to cast a ballot for on Election Day. 680 News Time, 5:07. Jewish communities across southern Ontario remain on alert in the wake of a pair of violent incidents through the high holidays. A 19-year-old man from Whitby was arrested over the weekend for allegedly plotting violence against a Durham Region synagogue. That arrest was announced a day after the shooting outside a temple in Belleville as families gathered for Yom Kippur. 680's Phil Martino joins us with the latest update from local police and the SIU.
18: This all unfolded around 7 Sunday night during Yom Kippur. SIU spokesperson Christy Danette says someone opened fire on a Belleville police officer who was stationed outside the Sons of Jacob synagogue.
19: The individual came in a truck and he had a shotgun and he discharged his firearm at a police officer, and then that police officer returned fire.
18: The man and the officer were both shot. Belleville Police Deputy Chief Sherry Meek says they've identified the suspect as 29-year-old Sean Ward.
20: During the incident, Constable Jeff Smith sustained serious injuries.
18: The police officer remains in the ICU, but his condition has been stabilized. The man is in life-threatening condition. Toronto police say they are increasing visibility and patrols at synagogues and other places of worship. Phil Martino, 680 News Radio.
10: The CBC has since reported that the suspect of the Belleville shooting was formerly a member of the military in Alberta. 680 News Time, 5:08. It was back to question periods yesterday as federal MPs returned to Parliament Hill for the first question period of the fall session, where the Prime Minister faced off against the opposition leader. 680's Richard Southern has the details.
21: Not surprisingly, the trade situation factored very much into this first question period in Ottawa since June, with the Conservatives quizzing the government on reciprocal tariffs, answering Government House Leader Stephen McKinnon.
22: Can the Prime Minister tell Canadians how much has counted tariffs will cost them?
23: We did not provoke this trade war. This trade war is illegal, it is unjustified, and Canada, a sovereign country, will stand up to protect our people, our industries, our workers. We will never apologize for that.
21: Meantime, opposition leader Polyev going after the Prime Minister on affordability.
24: All they have gotten from him is big talk around the world and big bills here at home.
25: Government will continue to work to improve affordability for Canadians, cutting taxes on income, the groceries and essential benefit. The next check is coming in October.
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10: 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Ampro says the price did not change at midnight, staying at $1.839 a liter at most GTA stations. 680 News Time, 5:10.
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10: 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It's time for Rogers Xfinity Internet, traffic and weather together on the ones. 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
14: This report brought to you by HIMPRO. Only one serious problem on the go. It's on the westbound 403, right where it breaks off from the westbound QEW west of Brant. Two right lanes blocked here with a collision cleanup. You'll find it delays starting at Brant. A lot of construction starting to wrap up, but if you're on the eastbound 401, we still have some work being done in the collectors at Yonge. Two left lanes are out. Then at Bayview in the express, the right lane is blocked. The ramps from Bayview and Leslie still off limits. No access to the collectors east of Bayview. Approaching Kennedy in the collectors, three left lanes are out. The ramp to Kennedy off limits. And then east of Kennedy, you can't get into the express. Good news, though, at McCowan in the collectors, construction here has wrapped up, and the transfers to the collectors east of McCowan and at Nielsen both clear as well. Westbound 401 at Thixon, right lane remains blocked off. The ramps from northbound Allen and Yorkdale closed down. And then at Dixie and the collectors, a couple of right lanes blocked off. All collector lanes still shut down from Cure, Ontario over to Mavis. Not seeing a delay so far, though. Southbound 410 ramp to the westbound 401 also off limits. If you're on the northbound 400, we had some construction at Highway 88. That has cleared away. North of 89, though, MTO saying two left lanes still out there. If you are traveling on the westbound, or eastbound rather, 403 at Winston Churchill, we still have construction set up in the two right lanes. The ramps to and from Winston Churchill blocked off. The ramp to Erin Mills also closed. If you've suffered a critical accident, get the HIMPRO advantage to overcome every obstacle. 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
15: It's a cool and breezy start to our day. Sun and cloud as we move through the afternoon, and a brisk east wind up to 40 kilometers per hour, a high of 17 degrees. Clear skies down to 10 through the overnight, and then temperatures rebound back to seasonal for Wednesday. We'll have sun and cloud, a light east wind, and a high near 18. Today's high 17.
10: It is currently 10 degrees in downtown Toronto, but feeling more like 7 with a few clouds in the sky. Coming up next, your top headlines with Paul Cook. 680 News Time at 5:14.
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10: It is feeling like 7 degrees right now in downtown Toronto. Good morning. I'm Kiana Alvarez. And joining us now with an early look at the morning show, here's Paul Cook. Good morning, Paul.
11: Kiana, good morning. Here's what we're looking at this morning. Two burned out vehicles, two bodies found opposite ends of the city, Etobicoke and Scarborough. Police are investigating if they are connected. Our Carl Hansky heading to the Etobicoke scene. New information emerging about the suspect who remains in life-threatening condition following that shootout on Yom Kippur outside of Belleville Synagogue. CBC reports 29-year-old Sean Ward previously served in the military in Alberta and was living with his mother 20 minutes east of Belleville. And Mark Carney's in New York City for the United Nations General Assembly, where the Prime Minister will meet with a number of world leaders, but apparently not Donald Trump. The U.S. President scheduled to address the U.N. today. Kiana.
10: Thank you, Paul. 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
12: Hey, Kiana, good morning. Well, there's still time, but it definitely felt the Jays' playoff hopes were all but crushed last night in Baltimore. Oh!
13: Hit to deep left field, and Alonso has given the Orioles the lead. What a night he is having. What a season he is having.
12: Yeah, Alonso's second home run of the night off Tyler Rogers to give Baltimore the lead in the eighth inning after the Jays took a 3-0 lead early but managed just three hits the rest of the night in the 4-3 loss. On top of that, no Vlad Guerrero Jr. with his tight lower back, and Brett Bateman suffered a hip injury diving for a ball in the wet outfield. So this leaves Toronto 3.5 games back on the White Sox, 5 games left. Remember, Chicago chasing Cleveland for the American League Central. Basically, the Jays lose and both the White Sox and Guardians win tonight, the Jays are officially out. Max Scherzer with their hopes on the line in Game 2, 6:30 on Sportsnet 590, The Fan and Sportsnet. Monday Night Football saw the LA Rams return to form against the New York Giants. Matthew Stafford, 4 touchdown passes, 2 of them to Davante Adams, who caught for almost 200 yards. The Rams took a 28-6. The Giants lost quarterback Jackson Dart to a knee injury. Looks like a sprained MCL, not a tear. NHL preseason, Cole Caulfield with a pair, including the OT winner. They beat the Sens. The Habs beat the Sens 3-2 at Kraft Hockeyville in Trois-Rivières. A week out for the opener, the Maple Leafs practice today ahead of tomorrow's split squad double against Ottawa. Sports at 15 and 45 past every hour or any time. 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
10: 680 News Time, 518. Donald Trump donned a pair of golden scissors to cut the ribbon on the new White House helipad yesterday. And here's what that sounded like. Well, it sounded like nothing because there was no microphone as the major TV network stopped their coverage of the president's activities to stand with their colleagues who Trump banned from the White House. Yesterday was CNN's turn to stand in as the pool to provide audio and video to other outlets. But last week, the network's journalists had their White House press credentials revoked, along with MS Now and Politico. The rest of the pool then refused to step in. Those three outlets are now suing, they say, to protect their First Amendment rights and to defend the principle that the government doesn't decide what the press reports or publishes. A D.C. district judge will hear the case on Wednesday. 680 News Time, 519. 12 states and Hollywood writers challenging Paramount's buyout of Warner Brothers Discovery Company agreed to settle their lawsuits on Monday. It effectively clears the way for the $81 billion mega merger to cross the finish line with some new commitments from the company. The blockbuster deal will still bring together two of Hollywood's oldest studios, but Paramount pledged to increase film production in the U.S., support workers displaced by the merger, and establish monitoring of editorial independence of the company's news operations. Up next is traffic and weather together on the ones. 680 News Time, 520.
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10: 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It's time for Rogers Xfinity Internet. Traffic and weather together on the ones. Here's Stefan Olup.
4: This report brought to you by L.L. Bean. Starting to see a minor bunch-up on the southbound 427 as you make your way onto the QEW ramp, but we do have the right lane blocked on the ramp for construction, and then two right lanes blocked on the westbound QEW beyond the 427, and it's starting to slow down once again from the 427 over to Dixie, and then we have this crash cleanup on the go on the westbound 403 ramp from the westbound QEW just west of Brandt, and they have now closed that ramp, so you're being forced to stay on the Fort Erie bound QEW as a result, and that is causing a heavy backup as well. Delays starting on your approach to Brandt. If you continue on the Fort Erie bound QEW, no access from southbound Fruitland, and we do have a couple of right lanes blocked off at Casablanca. The ramp to Christie also shut down at Bartlett. A couple of right lanes are out. The ramp from Maple and from south Southbound Bartlett also closed. Toronto bound QEW at Bartlett, a couple of right lanes out. The ramp from Bartlett also closed. Ramp to Maple is off limits at Casablanca. We had some construction here. That has wrapped up, and the ramps to and from Centennial Parkway also reopened. That right lane at Centennial Parkway cleared up as well. Looks like the northbound Red Hill Valley ramp to the Toronto bound QEW might still be closed off. The ramp to Nikola Tesla has reopened, but no word yet on the on-ramp from Nikola Tesla. If you're traveling on the eastbound 403, construction continues at Winston Churchill. It's in the two right lanes. The ramps to and from Winston Churchill blocked off. The ramp to Erin Mills also out. Good news, though, on the northbound 400, construction north of Highway 89 has cleared away. And same goes with construction on the westbound 401 at Fixin. Westbound 401 collectors, though, still closed between Hure, Ontario and Mavis. Southbound 410 ramp to the highway shut down as well. Happy Thanksgiving from L.L. 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L.L. 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Your next update is at 531 with your forecast. Here's Jesse Uppel.
15: Breezy winds out of the northeast this morning. It's a cool start to our day, but by the afternoon, we'll have plenty of sunshine, climbing to a high of 17 degrees. Clear skies, and we're down to 10 through the overnight. Sun and cloud for Wednesday. Lighter winds out of the east, a high of 18 degrees. It's a pleasant Thursday as well. We'll have some morning clouds, then clearing out to a high of 18 as well. Sunny and seasonal for Friday, 19 for your high, and gradually warming up through the weekend and staying dry and sunny. Today's high is 17.
10: It is currently 10 degrees in downtown Toronto, but feeling more like 7 with a few clouds in the sky. 6:80 news time, 5:24.
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10: 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Many shoppers are turning to apps to help navigate the trade war and find out which products are Canadian and which ones are not. But as Alan Carter with City News tells us, the results are often hit and miss.
5: There are several apps available, including Buy Beaver, Canada, Maple Scan. But users report they often produce different results when scanning a product. For instance, one app will tell you that a bottle of Heinz tomato ketchup is prepared in Canada. Another says partially Canadian. While a third says it's not Canadian-owned. Marketing analysts say it can be complicated to determine whether something is really Canadian, especially when product components come from different countries.
6: Often it's a combination, and so it's best just to lay it out in a standard form and let people dig deeply if they want to.
10: Marketing professor Michael Mulvey says it's important to outline what your goal is before choosing an app, like deciding if you want your money to stay completely in Canada or support a foreign company that employs Canadian workers. Up next is your business report, 6:80 News Time, 5:26.
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10: 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Good morning, Mike Apple.
12: Good morning. U.S. stock futures are down this morning after one of the best days on Wall Street this year and a record high in the closing bell for the NASDAQ in Monday's trade. NASDAQ jumped 600 points to open the week, up 2.25% at 27,122. That was led by an all-time record high for shares of Advanced Micro Devices, which joined the $1 trillion club for market cap. Intel gained 12% on a resurgence day for the tech sector, and Meta Platforms up 11%. That stock has gained over 15% since the launch of its Muse AI chatbot about 2 weeks ago. We saw the TSX on Bay gain 200 points. The Dow is up 366, 0.75% so far this morning. Looking at the Dow futures, back down by 100 points, and the NASDAQ futures down just 36. Not a big move in the early going. Price for oil's up slightly, 22 cents at $96 a barrel. Oil previously had been in a four-day losing skid. Price for gold is down $30 at $43.53 the ounce. Our Canadian dollar comes in at 71.25 cents. The exchange, $1.40 and a third. Bitcoin opening the day down $700 at 86,200. On the international markets, another holiday for the market in Tokyo. Hong Kong's Hang Seng up by 0.25%. Frankfurt's DAX index opening down 100 points or 0.4%. At the Business Center, I'm Mike Apple.
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10: It is 10 degrees in downtown Toronto, but it feels like 7 degrees with a few clouds in the sky. 680 News Time at 5:30.
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17: It's Tuesday, September 22nd. Good morning. I'm Catherine Jette.
18: I'm Paul Cook. Here's what's making news right now.
19: Two bodies found in two separate burnt vehicles on opposite ends of the city. Are they connected? Police are trying to find out.
20: Prime Minister Carney finally makes it to the UN General Assembly in New York after flight issues, and he'll come face to face with U.S. President Trump today, a month after trade negotiations went sideways.
17: New information is emerging about the alleged gunman in the shooting near a Belleville synagogue that injured a police officer. The 29-year-old suspect had reportedly served in the military in Alberta.
21: Oh, that hurts. The Jays' playoff hopes alive, but barely, after a heartbreaking loss to the Orioles. Sports at 45.
22: Markets coming into the trading session at or near record highs, including an all-time high for the NASDAQ and Advanced Micro Devices in the trillion-dollar market cap club, Business at 56.
18: It's time, 5:31.
17: It's time for Rogers Xfinity Internet, traffic and weather together on the ones. Here is Jordan Kerr. Good morning, Jordan.
23: Good morning, Catherine. Good morning, Paul. We're starting off with big problems on the westbound QEW at the 403 in Burlington. So the westbound QEW ramp to the 403 in Burlington is closed down because of a collision. It's jammed up from approaching Brant, which means there's no access to the 403 off the westbound QEW. If you're coming from the westbound 407, you can join onto the 403. There's just no access from the QEW. And that's what a lot of people do. And unfortunately, means you get forced onto, well, the Fort Erie-bound QEW. You could get off at Fairview, Plains, take that across to Waterdown and Waterdown to the 403, but that's going to be a detour. Not sure how long this closure is going to be in place for. We're keeping an eye on this. They only just kind of closed it down through here. It might just be temporary as they get some trucks moved around through here, but we'll keep an eye on this area. There are a lot of emergency crews on scene. Elsewhere on the westbound QEW, there's construction west of the 427 to Dixie. The two right lanes are closed off, and it's jammed up from the 427 to Dixie going through that construction zone. On the eastbound 401, at Young and the Collectors, two left lanes are closed. At Bayview and the Express, the right lane is closed. East of Bayview, the transfer to the Collectors is shut down, and the Bayview and Leslie Rams, the eastbound 401, are closed down due to construction. Approaching Kennedy and the Collectors, construction appears to be gone. The ramp to Kennedy is open. East of Kennedy, the transfer to the Express still reported as closed for construction. Just not able to see it on camera, but everything else in the area has opened up, so I have a feeling this is cleared away as well. Westbound on the 401, collector lanes are closed down from Huron-Ontario to Mavis, all because of construction. The Huron-Ontario ramps to westbound 401 are closed, and the southbound 410 ramp to westbound 401 is shut down as well, all due to that construction. Next report's at 5:41, and now with the forecast, here's meteorologist Carl Lamb.
24: Hey, good morning, Jordan. Well, we have a mix of sun and cloud on the way for today, but it is definitely a cool start out there, and we are going to have that breezy northeasterly wind again, around 20 kilometers per hour, gusting up to about 40. 17 is a guaranteed high for today, and partly cloudy tonight with a low of 9. Right now, it's 5 in Barrie. It's 9 at Pearson. Your guaranteed high today is 17.
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17: Breaking news from opposite ends of the city, where two people have been found dead in separate burnt-out vehicles.
18: Police making the first grim discovery late last night in Scarborough and found the second body in Etobicoke about 90 minutes later. Our Carl Hansky's on his way to the scene near Royal York at Eglinton and joins us live. Good morning, Carl.
0: Yeah, good morning, Paul. I am here at James Gardens in Etobicoke. Though this is a beautiful park in a beautiful neighborhood, I'm looking. I can see a burnt out car in the parking lot here, and it's all taped off by police and guarded by police. They were called out here. Them and fire called out just before 1 o'clock this morning for a fire. They got here. They found a car burning. Then they found a body inside that car. And the strange thing is, this was the second such incident of the night in this city. About an hour before this call, police and fire responded to another car fire, a fire out in a hydro field near Steeles and Reeser Road in East Scarborough. There they found another vehicle burning, and they found another body inside that burning vehicle. Police tell me they don't know if the two incidents are connected, but that certainly will be part of their investigation. Reporting live in Etobicoke, Carl Hansky, 680 News Radio.
17: 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Prime Minister Mark Carney is waking up in New York City, where he's set to attend the 81st session of the UN General Assembly after flight delays disrupted his plans. The gathering of global leaders will today hear from U.S. President Trump. 680's Jamie Pulfer joins us live with a preview. Good morning, Jamie.
20: Yeah, good morning, Catherine. And yeah, a rocky start to the UN General Assembly for Prime Minister Mark Carney.
2: The Prime Minister Mark Carney cannot be with us by unexpected problems to land in New York.
20: Yeah, he missed his first event last night after being delayed for hours because of ground stops and flight delays at all major New York area airports due to air traffic control technical problems. Canada's ambassador to the UN, David Lametti, spoke in Carney's place at a roundtable discussion on strengthening multilateral collaboration.
3: Prime Minister Carney has spoken at length this year about the rupture in the international order. I will not do it again tonight. We are all living with the consequences. Our choice is where to go next.
20: Now, today, U.S. President Trump is set to give a speech. It's expected to criticize the UN. Prime Minister Carney has recently emerged as a key global leader defending multilateralism in the face of Trump's attacks. Will the two men speak? They have no scheduled meetings. Carney suspended trade negotiations with the U.S. a month ago. Now President Trump says the U.S. is working on a deal to buy potash from Belarus in a bid to reduce dependence on Canadian fertilizer. It's being called blood potash by Saskatchewan's premier, who says that would support the Russian war in Ukraine. Reporting live, Jamie Pulfer, 680 News Radio.
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23: This is Jordan Kerr in the 680 Traffic Center. The westbound QEW ramp to westbound 403 in Burlington is off limits, all because of a collision involving several transport trucks. The traffic watch continues.
18: 680 News Time, 5:36. We are just hours away from pumpkin spice, apple picking, and changing leaves season. But even though fall officially arrives at 8:05 this evening, 680 meteorologist Carl Lamb says sweater weather is already here.
24: It's another cool day for us across the GTA, with that northeasterly wind still around 20 kilometers per hour, gusting up to about 30. There's more sunshine today around the downtown core and up towards areas including Newmarket, Aurora, Shelburne, and Orangeville, but more clouds as you head from Stony Creek out towards St. Catharines.
18: Our guaranteed high for today, 17, dropping to a low of 9 overnight. We could see highs back around 20 by the end of the work week.
17: There's word the suspect in the Belleville synagogue shooting was a member of the Canadian military. The CBC reports 29-year-old Sean Ward had served in Alberta and was living with his mother in Quinte West before he allegedly shot a police officer near a synagogue Sunday evening, just as Yom Kippur services were getting underway. Pictures of Ward have been shared on social media, including one of him in full uniform, apparently posted on Facebook by Ward's father in 2017. Ward remains in hospital with life-threatening injuries. Constable Jeff Smith, who was wounded after exchanging over 20 gunshots with the suspect, is in critical but stable condition.
18: 680 News Time, 5:38. Toronto's mayoral candidates will face off in a debate this evening. It's hosted by the Toronto Star and the Toronto Region Board of Trade. Candidates will be asked about affordability, transit, and housing. The debate is planned for 6 this evening at U of T. This comes as a new poll finds mayoral hopeful Brad Bradford is gaining ground on incumbent Olivia Chow, but Chow still holds the lead. Liaison Strategies shows 47% of decided and leading voters intend to cast a ballot for Chow, compared to 40% who back Bradford. The survey conducted in cooperation with The Star and has Canada Chris Alexander in third with 10%. Election Day is October 26th.
4: 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The Blue Jays postseason hopes still exist, but they are getting slimmer by the day. 6:30 Simon Bennett has the details from a devastating loss in Baltimore.
21: The season isn't decided on just one play, but it certainly felt like it.
5: The 1-1.
21: Swing and a shot. Deep left field. A rocket into the night. Gone! Pete Alonso's second home run of the night, but the Orioles on top 4-3, and that's how it ended. Toronto didn't have Vladimir Guerrero Jr. again with his tight lower back, while Brett Bateman suffered a hip injury on a diving catch. Manager John Schneider was asked about his team's brutal luck this year.
6: Yeah, you dwell on it a little bit, but you gotta continue to move forward and just keep going.
21: Toronto 3.5 games out of the last wild card. Another loss tonight combined with wins for the Chicago White Sox and Cleveland Guardians would knock the Jays out. The series continues at 6:30. Simon Bennett, 6:80 News Radio.
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4: Still to come on 6:80 News Radio, the westbound QEW ramp to westbound 403 in Burlington is closed due to a collision. You'll hear traffic and weather together.
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4: It's time for Rogers Xfinity Internet. Traffic and weather together on the ones. Here's Jordan Kerr.
23: And this report is brought to you by Co-Operators. Ongoing issues on the westbound QEW. The ramp to the 403 in Burlington is closed down all because of a collision involving several transport trucks. So crews are on scene dealing with that. That means if you're on the westbound QEW, you usually get into Hamilton via the 403. You can't right now. You get forced onto the QEW itself. It's jammed up from approaching Brant to the 403 ramp. It's closed off. You get forced onto the QEW. Now, what you could do is get off at Brant and take the North Service Road and take that over to Watertown. That's probably the easiest way to get around this. Otherwise, you're stuck on the QEW until North Shore. You got to take North Shore west to King, King Road up to Plains, and then Plains to Watertown. So a bit of a detour. Make sure you plan accordingly. Before that, westbound on the QEW is backed up from the 427 to Dixie. Two right lanes are closed off through here. And southbound on the 427, the express ramp to the QEW has the right lane closed down for construction. It's slow going from south of Dundas in the express onto the QEW ramp. Now on the westbound 401, it's slow from the 412 to Salem. Through Dixie and the collectors, two right lanes are closed down. From here, Ontario to Mavis and the collectors, they had all collector lanes shut down for construction. It looks as if that's reopened now, but there are delays west of the 410 in the collectors. They may just be picking up some more cones, so a couple of lanes could still be blocked off through here. The southbound 410 ramp to the westbound 401 is closed down because of construction as well, and that's causing a delay from Courtney Park. On the eastbound 401 at Bayview and the Express, they had the right lane closed down for construction, but the Bayview Bayview ramps to eastbound 401 have reopened, and the transfer east to Bayview to the collectors has reopened as well. The Leslie ramps to eastbound 401 are still reported as closed down for construction. Haven't got the all clear on that yet. And traveling on the eastbound 403, the ramps to and from Winston Churchill are closed down. The ramp to Aaron Mills is closed, and through Winston Churchill to east of it, the two right lanes are closed down, and of course that is due to construction. Commuters, are your eyes on the road but can't visualize the route to retirement? 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Terms and conditions apply. Next report at 551, and with the forecast, here's meteorologist Carl Lamb.
24: All right, sun and cloud for us today and a guaranteed high of 17 degrees. There will be a little more cloud for areas down towards Niagara Falls and St. Catharines, Stony Creek as well. And that breezy northeast wind that we had yesterday, still here, and gusting up to about 40 kilometers per hour this morning. Partly cloudy tonight and a low of 9. For tomorrow, still breezy, sun and cloud in 18 degrees. We'll finally start to warm up later this week. Right now, it's 9 at Pearson. Your guaranteed high is 17.
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17: With 5 weeks to go till the municipal election, one Mississauga mayoral candidate has just secured a major endorsement.
18: City's Rhianne Campbell reports.
5: The Peel Regional Police Association is throwing its support behind candidate Alvin Tedjo.
8: This was a significant decision because the Peel Regional Police Association has never in history endorsed a candidate for mayor. We didn't make this decision lightly. We believe Alvin is the right man for the job.
5: The union represents around 4,000 uniformed and civilian members across Peel. Tedjo currently serves as area councillor for Clarkston and Lorne Park. The mayoral candidate outlined some of his plans to enhance community safety.
9: It starts with strengthening policing in Mississauga, modernizing law enforcement, fighting auto theft, and making every neighborhood safer.
5: I was also proposing free transit for kids in Mississauga, increasing the housing supply and protecting green spaces.
18: A debate is planned for October 1st.
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0: Andrés Giménez and the Jays continue their vital series against AL East rivals, the Orioles, with the playoffs on both teams' minds.
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6: It's a clear sky, 11 degrees in downtown Toronto. Good morning. I'm Catherine Jette.
7: I'm Paul Cook. Here are the top stories this Tuesday morning.
6: Traffic alert. The westbound QEW ramp to westbound 403 in Burlington is closed due to a crash involving multiple transport trucks. It's not clear if anyone was hurt or how long the issue might take to clear up. Toronto police are investigating after two bodies were found in burnt out cars at opposite ends of the city. One near Steeles and Reeser in Scarborough. The other near Royal York and Eglinton in Etobicoke. No word on whether the incidents are connected. And we're learning more about the suspect in the shootout near a Belleville synagogue that sent a police officer to hospital. The critically injured suspect had reportedly served in the military in Alberta.
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8: Hey, Catherine, good morning. You've heard magic number. The Jays now have a tragic number, all but running out of time again after it slipped away in Baltimore. Pete Alonso's second homer of the ninth put the Orioles in top. And Toronto with a three-run first inning, but the bats were never heard from again in the 4-3 loss. More injuries. Brent Bateman messed up his hip diving for a ball in the outfield. X-rays negative, though, and Vlad Guerrero Jr.'s lower back tightness kept him out again. The Jays 3.5 games behind the White Sox in the American League's last wild card. If the Jays lose and both the Guardians and White Sox win tonight, they're done. Max Scherzer against old friend Chris Bassett, 6:30 on Sportsnet 590 The Fan and Sportsnet. Week 2 in the NFL, wrap of the LA Rams, smashing the Giants 28-6. 4 touchdown passes for Matthew Stafford. The Giants lost quarterback Jackson Dart to a sprained MCL. Looks like he will miss some time. 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
9: This is Jordan Kerr in the 680 Traffic Center. Westbound QEW ramp to the 403 in Burlington is closed, all due to a collision cleanup. The traffic watch continues.
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6: Another Marineland beluga has died, this time at a Chicago aquarium. Osiris, a 26-year-old whale, was one of 30 that were relocated from the now-defunct Niagara Falls tourist attraction over the summer. Chicago's Shedd Aquarium received 10 of the belugas. 3 have since died there, while another died at an aquarium in Spain last week. Coming up in 60 seconds, you'll hear traffic and weather together.

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2: It's time for Rogers Xfinity Internet traffic and weather together on the ones. Here's Jordan Kerr.
3: This report is brought to you by Cars for Kids. Westbound on the QEW, the ramp to the 403 in Burlington is closed down all because of a collision. Had multiple transport trucks involved, and it's jamming up from approaching Brandt to that 403 ramp. You're forced to continue on the QEW round. So if you're forced to continue on the QEW, you've got to get off at North Shore, take North Shore to King, King up to Plains, and Plains to Waterdown if you want to get back to the 403. If you're not forced off through here, get off at Brandt before that closure and take Brandt to the North Service Road and take that along to Waterdown. That's a lot easier, and get on the westbound 403 from there. The construction on the westbound QEW west of the 427 is gone. On the southbound 427 on the ramp to the QEW, there's still a right lane blocked off for construction. That is in the process of clearing up. A minor delay as you take that ramp, so they're in the process of getting that all sorted out. On the westbound 401, there are delays from the 412 to Salem, and then west of Dixie to Huron-Ontario and the collectors. Two right lanes are closed down for construction. The Huron-Ontario ramps to westbound 401 are closed. The full collector closure from Huron-Ontario to Mavis is lifted. Southbound on the 410, slow from Sandalwood to Beauvert. Then the ramp to the westbound 401 is closed because of all that construction taking place. It's backed up approaching Courtney Park to the westbound 401 ramp. You're forced to go eastbound instead. The Leslie ramps to eastbound 401 are still reported as closed. That's due to construction. Eastbound on the 403, the ramps to and from Winston Churchill are closed, and the ramp to Erin Mills Parkway closed down, all because of construction. And traffic spotter just called about a collision northbound on Shankouzi, north of Steeles. Partially blocked off right now because of a two-vehicle collision. One car is flipped on its side. They might be fully blocking off the road. We'll have to wait and hear from police, but right now, northbound Shankouzi, north of Steeles, partially blocked off because of a collision with one car flipped over. Ready to get rid of your car? 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Next report at 6:01. Now with the forecast, here's meteorologist Carl Lamb.
4: All right, thanks, Jordan. Well, with temperatures today getting up to 17 for the guaranteed high, it is going to be another breezy day. That northeasterly wind, especially this morning, gusting up to about 30 to 40 kilometers per hour. But again, 17 is the high. We should be around 19 for this time of year. And then for tonight, partly cloudy down to a low of 9. For tomorrow, sun and clouds, still breezy and 18. And then for Thursday, sunny and 18. But at least it warms up a little bit as we go into the weekend. Right now, it is 9 at Pearson. And your guaranteed high is 17.
2: Coming up at 6 o'clock, first in East Scarborough, then in a nice neighborhood in Etobicoke, police have found two bodies in burnt-out vehicles at opposite ends of the city, about 90 minutes apart.
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2: In this morning's entertainment update, the George Lucas Museum opens today, and a popular medical drama is getting a new cast member.
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10: Blair Underwood is joining the Doc cast as a regular on season 3 after appearing in a guest role on season 2. Doc premieres tonight on Fox. George Lucas is going from movie maker to museum founder. His new museum, the Lucas Museum of Narrative Art, opens in Los Angeles today. Lucas marked the opening with a star-studded party over the weekend with a guest list including Steven Spielberg, Leonardo DiCaprio, and Harrison Ford. We have our first peek at A24 Slayground. The new film comes to theaters this fall. And I could tell it would be long. And happy birthday to Joan Jett, who is 68 today. Michelle Franzen, ABC News.
2: A costumed rock duo from Quebec who have gained a worldwide following this year is among the artists competing tonight for the prestigious Polaris Music Prize. Algin de Poitrine will

0: Also perform at this evening's gala at Massey Hall. 10 other artists are up for the $30,000 grand prize, including folk singer Charlotte Cornfield and Toronto electronic rocker Peaches. Coming up in 60 seconds, the Market Minute.
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6: This is Jordan Kerr in the 680 Traffic Center. Westbound QEW ramp to the 403 in Burlington is closed due to a collision. The traffic watch continues.
0: And now the Dynamic Market Minute. Here is Mike Apple.
7: Good morning. Coming into the Tuesday trading session this morning with Wall Street stocks at or near record highs. NASDAQ surged by almost 600 points in the first trading day of the week, with a gain of 2.25% to an all-time high of 27,122. The S&P 500 picked up 114 points, 1.5%, close to a record. The Dow is up 366, or 0.7%. It was the tech stocks leading the tear to the upside in the Monday trade on Wall Street, including an all-time high for advanced micro devices, which closed at a $1 trillion market valuation. Intel gained 12% with a resurgence for the AI trade. Meta Platforms picked up 11.33% as it's been on a rocket ride since the release of its Muse AI chatbot about 2 weeks ago. We had on Bay Street the TSX up 200 points, 0.5% at 36,009. Leadership coming from Shopify, which gained 7% again on the AI trade. BlackBerry up 7% ahead of its earnings, and Celestica up 3.8%. Overseas markets, another day of holiday for Tokyo's Nikkei. Hong Kong's market was up by 0.5%. The Frankfurt DAX index is down 80 points, or 0.3%. Price for oil, it's trending down for a fifth day, losing 37 cents in the early trade at $95.41. Canadian dollar holding at 71.25 cents U.S. Gold down $28 at $43.55. And Bitcoin down $700 at $86,200. At the Business Center, I'm Mike Apple.
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0: Right now, downtown, it's a clear sky, just 11 degrees. 680 News Radio is CFTR AM Toronto. 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
5: Number one for breaking news, traffic, and weather. 680 News Radio Toronto.
1: 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I'm Paul Cook.
0: I'm Catherine Jette. Here's what's making news right now.
1: Traffic alert. Westbound QEW ramp to westbound 403 in Burlington closed due to a collision involving several tractor trailers. A full traffic report is seconds away.
3: Police and fire called out to two different car fires overnight in Scarborough and Etobicoke and find a body inside each burnt vehicle. Detectives are trying to determine if there's a connection.
11: The suspect in Sunday's shooting outside a synagogue in Belleville reportedly served in the Canadian military. The 29-year-old remains in hospital with life-threatening injuries.
12: Welcome to New York, Mark Carney. The Prime Minister arrives late at the UN General Assembly after flight issues, but just in time for U.S. President Trump's speech as trade talks remain in limbo.
13: The Jays playoff hopes took a massive blow last night.
14: And Alonso has given the Orioles the lead.
13: Falling to Baltimore in that late homer, Sports at 15.
7: Wall Street goes for records for the S&P 500 after the NASDAQ closed at an all-time high Monday. Price for oil on a five-day losing skid. Business at 26.
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1: Rogers, Xfinity Internet, traffic and weather together on the ones. Jordan Kerr is at the traffic center. Good morning, Jordan.
6: Good morning, Paul. Morning, Catherine. I'm looking at these issues on the westbound QEW. The ramp to the 403 in Burlington that goes out towards Hamilton closed off right now, all because of a collision. So crews are all on scene. Right now, westbound QEW is jammed up from Brant to that 403 ramp. So if you're trying to get into Hamilton via the 403, you won't be able to from the QEW. You can get off at Brant and then take the North Service Road. The Brant ramps that go onto the westbound 403 are open as well. So this is only going to impact you if you're westbound on the QEW trying to get to the 403 to go into Hamilton. All the other ramps nearby are open. It's just this other ramp, the main one that a lot of people are taking off the QEW westbound onto the 403 into Hamilton, that's blocked off. On the opposite side, Toronto-bound QEW is slow going from North Shore to Fairview, and then eastbound QEW Gardner moving well into downtown. Southbound on the 410, the ramp to the westbound 401 has partially reopened. The right lane is still closed down for construction, and there are delays from Sandalwood to Beauvert and then backed up from south of Derry to the 401 ramps. On the westbound 401, there are delays from the 412 to Salem. Now, west of Dixie to Huron, Ontario on the collectors, there were two right lanes closed for construction. This may be clearing or cleared already. There's no delay through there, which is great news. The Huron, Ontario ramps to westbound 401 were closed down for construction. The Leslie ramps to eastbound 401 have officially reopened, got the all clear from the MTO on that, which is good news. And southbound on the 427, construction on the ramp to the QEW has cleared away. No delay there either. In Brampton, northbound Chincoosie north of Steeles partially blocked off. That's all because of a collision, and one of the vehicles involved had flipped over, so they may be fully blocking off the road soon, if not already. Now, with the forecast, well, next report's coming up at 6:11. Now with the forecast, here is meteorologist Carl Lamb.
16: Okay, sun and cloud today, and definitely a cool start out there across the GT, even cooler than yesterday morning, but a guaranteed high today of 17 degrees, a northeasterly wind gusting up to about 40 kilometers per hour this morning, so it's still pretty breezy, and then down to 9 degrees tonight with partly cloudy conditions. Right now, it's 5 degrees in Barrie, it's 8 degrees at Pearson, your guaranteed high is 17.
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1: Breaking news this morning from opposite ends of the city on two grim discoveries. Two bodies found, each in separate burnt-out cars.
15: 680's Carl Hansky joins us live from one of the scenes, a residential neighborhood in Etobicoke. Carl.
17: Yeah, Catherine, I'm looking at a burnt-out car in the parking lot of James Garden Park here in Etobicoke. It looks to me like it's a smaller four-door car. Police and fire were called out here just before 1 o'clock this morning for a vehicle fire. When they got here, doused the flames, they discovered a body inside. I don't know if a male or female. But this was the second such incident of the night. About an hour before this one, police and fire were called out to another fire in a hydro field near Steeles and Reeser Road in East Scarborough. There were found another vehicle burning, and inside that vehicle they discovered another body. Police don't know if there's a connection between these two fires and these two bodies found inside, but they do say it is a curious coincidence. They continue to investigate. Reporting live in Etobicoke, Carl Hansky, 680 News Radio.
1: 680 News Time, 6:04. We're learning more about the suspect in Sunday's Yom Kippur shooting outside a synagogue in Belleville, where police continue to canvass the area for evidence and witnesses. 680's Scott Burnett's here live with what we know so far. Good morning, Scott.
18: Good morning, Paul and Catherine. Yeah, we're learning the suspect, identified as 29-year-old Sean Ward, had reportedly served in the Canadian military. According to the CBC, Ward served in Alberta. Pictures of Ward have also been shared on social media, including one of him in uniform, apparently shared by his father in 2017. More recently, Ward had been living with his mother in Quinte West, just outside Belleville, where the shooting took place. The suspect trading gunfire with a Belleville police officer on Sunday, who was stationed stationed outside the synagogue at the time as Yom Kippur services were taking place inside. Both were hit. Officer Jeff Smith now recovering in hospital with serious injuries, while the suspect has life-threatening injuries. Charges have yet to be announced, but the president of the synagogue believes this was a hate crime.
19: Let me be very clear. Anti-Semitism, hate, and violence have no place in our community.
18: Local police continue their investigation. The SIU has also invoked its mandate. Reporting live, Scott Burnett, 680 News Radio.
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6: This is Jordan Kerr in the 680 Traffic Center. Westbound QEW ramp to the 403 in Burlington to head out into Hamilton is closed down, all because of a collision. The traffic watch continues.
15: 680 News time 6:06. It's a cool stretch for the start of autumn. Fall officially arrives at 8:05 this evening. 680 meteorologist Carl Lamb says summer was quick to say goodbye.
16: We'll still have temperatures below our average high of 19 for this time of year for today, tomorrow, and Thursday. It's not until Friday when we finally hit the 20 degree mark once again. But overall, it is definitely feeling more like fall across the GTA.
15: There are already some frost advisories from Environment Canada, including in Orillia, Huntsville, and Bracebridge. Our guaranteed high today, 17 degrees. We're dropping to the single digits tonight with an overnight low of only 9.
20: 680 News Time, 6:06. Mark Carney's in a New York state of mind. The Prime Minister is in the Big Apple today for the UN General Assembly, where he'll hold a series of high-level meetings with world leaders. Donald Trump's also there and set to address the Assembly, but there are no plans for him to sit down with the PM. 680's Jamie Pulfer is here live to set the scene. Jamie.
12: Well, Paul, Prime Minister Carney is in New York just a little late, missing his first event at the UN General Assembly due to massive delays at airports around the New York area. So Canada's ambassador to the UN, David Lametti, spoke in Carney's place. That was during a roundtable discussion on strengthening multilateral collaboration.
21: That should be our ambition, not to wait for consensus before beginning, but to act with those who are ready, deliver results, and bring others with us. That is our task now. You can count on Canada.
12: So today, U.S. President Trump is set to deliver a speech to this gathering of world leaders, all as he tries to shake up the global order. Prime Minister Carney emerging in the role of coalition builder. Now, the two men have no official meeting set. Will they speak on the sidelines? Unclear. Carney cut off trade talks with the U.S. a month ago, and Trump just took a new shot at Canada, posting on social media yesterday that the U.S. is working on a massive deal to purchase potash from Belarus. He says, quote, the pricing would be for substantially less than we are currently paying to Canada. Reporting live, Jamie Pulfer, 680 News Radio.
15: 680 News time 6:08. The Blue Jays playoff hopes are hanging by a thread. After blowing a lead late in the game last night in Baltimore, our Simon Bennett has the latest with elimination looming as early as tonight.
22: It looked good for the Jays in Baltimore, up 3-0 early, but the bats were silent after the first inning and the Orioles came back.
23: 1-1. Is smoked by Alonso, deep left field and gone.
22: Pete Alonso's second home run of the night came in the eighth inning and was the difference as Toronto dropped a tough one 4-3. Now 3.5 games off the last wild card, a loss tonight combined with wins for the Chicago White Sox and Cleveland would knock them out. Sportsnet's Shai Davidi.
24: Mathematically, still possible, but the Blue Jays need a ton of help right now to make it happen.
22: On top of that, no Vlad Guerrero Jr. due to lower back tightness, while Brett Bateman suffered a hip injury on a sliding catch. Toronto looks to stay alive tonight. Simon Bennett, 680 News Radio.
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20: Coming up in 60 seconds, traffic and weather together on the ones, including the closure of the westbound QEW ramp to the 403 in Burlington.
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20: Rogers, Xfinity Internet, traffic and weather together on the ones. 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
6: This report's brought to you by CapitalDirect.ca. Ongoing issues on the westbound QEW. The ramp to the 403 in Burlington that goes towards Hamilton is closed down all because of a collision, and it's jammed up approaching Brandt to pass the ramp as you get forced onto the Fort Erie bound QEW. If you do get forced onto the Fort Erie bound QEW, you got to get off at North Shore, take North Shore to King Road, King Road up to Plains, and then take Plains to Watertown. So what you should do if you need to get to the 403 into Hamilton is get off at Brandt instead, take the North Service Road and take that to Watertown. That's going to be a lot easier to get around this closure. The Brandt on-ramps to the westbound 403 also open, so you can go that way as well. And the 407 ramps to the westbound 403 are open as well. It's just that one pretty important ramp from the westbound QEW to westbound 403 that's off limits right now in Burlington. Now elsewhere, construction is gradually clearing across the GTA. Delays on the westbound 401 from the 412 to Salem. West of Dixie to Huron, Ontario and the collectors had two right lanes closed down. I think this is gone. There's no delay through here anymore. And previous mornings when it's been there, it's been causing big delays. So nothing there anymore. The southbound 400 busy through line 5. Toronto bound QEW is slow from North Shore to Fairview. And then on the eastbound Gardiner starting to fill in east of the Humber Bridge and again through Jamison. Just typical for this time of the morning. On the eastbound 403, the ramps to and from Winston Churchill are closed. And at Winston Churchill, two right lanes are shut down, but the eastbound 403 ramp to Erin Mills has reopened, so that's some good news. On the southbound 410, the ramp to westbound 401 is a right lane closed down for construction. It's slow going from Courtney Park. And eastbound on the 401, just starting to fill in between the 427 and Islington. 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Next report is at 621. With the forecast, here's Carl Lamb.
16: All right, we are at 8 degrees right now, and we are going up to a guaranteed high of 17 today. It's that northeasterly wind that's going to keep things, again, pretty cool and gusting up to about 40 kilometers per hour today, and 17 is a guaranteed high. We're dropping down to an overnight low of 9 for tonight, and for tomorrow, it's sun and cloud and 18 degrees with that northeasterly wind, and we'll finally start to warm up later this week, getting back up into the low 20s. Right now, it is 8 at Pearson, your guaranteed high. 17.
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20: To the U.S. now, where airports are scrambling to recover after a major equipment outage disrupted flights across the Northeast.
15: ABC's Karen Hua is in Washington.
3: Passengers stranded.
4: They've left us all on our own. We're all wandering about. We're all watching the planes get delayed or cancelled or whatever.
3: More than 8,000 flights delayed and over 1,000 cancelled yesterday. It all started when a circuit blew at the Regional Air Traffic Control Facility in Philadelphia. Then the backup fiber line was also unavailable. Turns out it was accidentally cut by a construction crew in New Jersey. The failures left controllers without a way to monitor aircraft or talk to pilots.
15: Ground stops were triggered from D.C. to Boston. The telecom lines are now repaired and overnight flights resuming. This incident happened on the same day the U.S. Transportation Department debuted a new artificial intelligence tool aimed at preventing disruptions before they occur.
20: Still ahead on News Radio Toronto, latest morning headlines and sports voice guy on the Jays nearing the end of the line after a disappointing finish in Baltimore.
15: 6:30 News Time, 6:14.
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20: Another cool, breezy day on the way for the GTA with a sun-cloud mix. Our guaranteed high 17. Good morning. I'm Paul Cook.
15: I'm Catherine Jette. Here are the top stories right now.
20: Traffic alert. Westbound QEW ramp to the westbound 403 in Burlington closed due to a collision involving several tractor trailers. A full traffic report coming up at 621. Two burned out vehicles. Two bodies found at opposite ends of the city. Etobicoke and Scarborough. Police are investigating if the scenes are connected. And new information emerging about the suspect who remains in life-threatening condition following that shootout on Yom Kippur outside a Belleville synagogue. The CBC reports 29-year-old Sean Ward previously served in the military in Alberta and was living with his mother 20 minutes east of Belleville.
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20: 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Good morning, Simon.
22: Hey, Paul. Good morning. The Blue Jays officially still alive in the chase of that last wild card, but those chances very slim now.
11: 1-1. Swing and a shot. Deep left field, a rocket into the night, gone!
23: Pete Alonso, another dramatic late game home run.
22: Oh, the two-run shot, second of the night, 40th of the year, and that was in the eighth inning of Baltimore. The lead, it ended 4-3 O's. The Jays actually led 3-0 early and have been unlucky with injuries. Vlad Guerrero Jr. out again with lower back tightness, and Brett Bateman suffered a hip injury diving for a ball in the outfield. So here's the deal. The 3.5 games back of the White Sox will let us wild card. Basically what they need, win all their games and have the White Sox pass Cleveland for the AL Central because the Jays have the tiebreaker with Cleveland. Otherwise, simply put, if the Jays lose tonight and the White Sox and Guardians both win, they're done. Max Scherzer on the mound tonight, 6:30 on Sportsnet 590, The Fan and Sportsnet. Monday Night Football, big win for the Rams over the Giants, 28-6. Four touchdown passes for Matthew Stafford. Both teams 1-1. Giants quarterback Jackson Dart left early with a sprained MCL in his left knee. 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
6: This is Jordan Kerr in the 680 Traffic Center. Good news, the westbound QEW ramp to the 403 in Burlington has reopened. That collision's been cleared away. Still heavy from Brandt, but the ramp is now open. It's getting better by the minute. The traffic watch continues.
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20: To the U.S. now, where the attorney for a Venezuelan man shot by a federal immigration officer in Texas says he is back in the hospital after being held at a detention center with a bullet still lodged in his back. CNN's Ed Lavandera is in Austin.
34: Well, according to the 28-year-old Venezuelan immigrant's lawyer, members of Congressman Joaquin Castro's staff visited Garces Perez in that detention facility in South Texas. We are told that he was complaining of extreme pain and that he is reporting to these staffers that he is losing a movement on the left side of his body. They're hoping to get him moved from this detention facility to a hospital, but the lawyer is concerned that perhaps this young man could be facing paralysis. So that is a great deal of concern for the family here.
20: His lawyer says Perez was shot while making a DoorDash delivery in Austin on Sunday when ICE officers in an unmarked vehicle forced his car to stop. The U.S. Department of Homeland Security has released little information.
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20: Rogers Xfinity Internet traffic and weather together on the ones. 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
6: Well, this report's brought to you by Ecotech Windows and Doors. And if you missed the alert, some good news on the westbound QEW and trying to get to the 403 into Hamilton. That ramp to the westbound 403 in Burlington is reopened, so no more delay, no more collision. You can take that ramp no problem. So that issue has gone just before the morning rush really started to fill in. So that's great timing there. On the westbound 401, it's filling in from the 412 to Salem, from the 404 to Bayview Express and through Young and the Collectors. I had a feeling this was all clear, but just got official confirmation from the MTO that all the construction around Huron-Ontario is gone. The Huron-Ontario ramps to westbound 401 open officially, which is good news. Southbound 400, busy through Line 5 and then slow from Shepherd to the 401. Southbound 404 DVP is slow, approaching the 401 to south of Lawrence. On the Toronto-bound QEW, slow from the Burlington Skyway to Fairview. Eastbound QEW delays, Mississauga Road to Dixie, and eastbound on the Gardner filling in for the, over the Humber Bridge to east of it. On the eastbound 403, the ramp to Winston Churchill is closed for construction. At Winston Churchill, had construction in the right lane. It's clearing up right now. I think they're done picking up the cones. So that ramp to Winston Churchill should be open very soon. On the southbound 410, the ramp to westbound 401 has fully reopened. There are delays from Sandalwood down to Queen, and then delays from south of Derry to the 401 ramps. But that should get a little bit better. On the southbound 427, it's slow from Derry to the 409 ramp that's down to a single lane for long-term construction. And in Brampton, north Northbound Chincoosey north of Steeles had it partially blocked off all because of a collision. One car had flipped onto its side there, so try and avoid the area if you can. 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Next report at 6:31. And now with the forecast, here's meteorologist Carl Lamb.
4: Well, it is definitely a mix of sun and cloud as we go through the day today, but it doesn't negate the fact that it's pretty cool out there to start the day, and we will get up to 17 for the guaranteed high. A northeasterly wind will keep things, again, feeling pretty cool today with those gusts up to about 40 kilometers per hour, and then tonight partly cloudy and down to 9, but cooler up north once again. Then for tomorrow, it is sun and cloud and 18, still breezy, and then for Thursday, it is sunny and 18 once again, but right now, it is very cool to start. 8 degrees out of Pearson. Your guaranteed high is 17.
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6: 680 traffic update. There's a new issue on the southbound 404 south of Mulock causing a jam up approaching Mulock to south of it. More details at 631. I'm Jordan Kerr.
20: 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At the movies, some big films heading to theaters this fall.
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7: The fall movie season gets underway with the animated adventure Forgotten Island, landing in theaters September 25th.
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7: Jeremy Strong portrays Meta's Mark Zuckerberg in The Social Reckoning.
10: I greatly esteem him.
7: October 16th sees the release of a new telling of Jane Austen's Sense and Sensibility.
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7: Animated movie pounces into theaters November 6th. Also stomping into theaters November 6th is Godzilla Minus Zero.
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7: And the events of the 50th Hunger Games unfold when the Hunger Games Sunrise on the Reaping bows on November 20th. I'm Rick Damigella.
20: Still ahead, the price for oil taking another tumble for the fifth day in a row. 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
20: Now, the Dynamic Market Minute with our senior business analyst, Mike Apple. Morning, Mike.
21: Morning, Paul. Seeing a significant move in the energy trade this morning with the price for oil taking a bit of a nosedive here in the early session. It is tracking right now to a five-day losing skid, dropping 3.5% down to $92.40 a barrel on the U.S. benchmark West Texas Intermediate. The catalyst seems to be reports that offered tentative signs of diplomatic efforts to reopen the Strait of Hormuz. Bloomberg reporting that Iran is proposing reopening Hormuz in 7 days if a U.S. blockade is lifted. And the likelihood the U.S. and Iran may eventually reach a deal, still far from certain, but the market just goes on headlines at this point, and down goes the price for oil. And the flip side, up goes the stock market. Yesterday, we saw the NASDAQ close at a record high. It was up 600 points. The AI trade back in full force. Companies like Meta Platforms jumped 11% after Meta's release of the Muse AI chatbot about 2 weeks ago. That stock has gone up by about 15% since. And also looking at Intel coming off a gain of 12%. On Bay Street, the TSX added 202 points, led by a trio of tech heavyweights, BlackBerry, Celestica, and Shopify. The price for gold this morning, down $17, $43.66. Canadian dollar steady at $71.25. U.S. stock futures looking positive. Dow futures up 100 points. NASDAQ futures up 34. Price for Bitcoin, down $1,100 at $85,800. 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
20: Right now, 9 degrees with a few clouds. 680 News Time, 6:30.
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15: It's Tuesday, September 22nd. Good morning. I'm Catherine Jeté.
20: I'm Paul Cook. Here's what's making news right now.
0: Two separate car fires overnight at opposite ends of the city. A body found in each burnt vehicle. Coincidence or is there a connection? Police are investigating.
2: New details emerging about the 29-year-old suspect in Sunday's shooting outside a Belleville synagogue. Sean Ward reportedly served in the Canadian military. He was living with his mother in Quinte West at the time of the shooting.
13: After a rough travel day, Prime Minister Carney has now joined other world leaders at the UN General Assembly in New York. But will he speak to President Trump, who's set to deliver a speech today?
14: The Jays lost in Baltimore on Pete Alonso's late home run. They're still alive, but that could end tonight. Sports at 45.
17: An early slide for oil on pace for its fifth losing day in a row, giving an early lift to the markets. Dow futures up 100 points. NASDAQ comes in at a record high. Business at 56.
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15: It's time for Rogers Xfinity Internet traffic and weather together on the ones. Here's Jordan Kerr.
6: Well, thanks to the traffic spotters calling in about this crash on the southbound 404. South of Mulock, it's the left lane blocked off all due to a collision. It's jamming up from south of Davis Drive. You know what? From Davis Drive now down to south of Mulock. So it's getting very heavy, very fast along here. This spot usually gets busy around this time of the morning. And now it's just extra jammed because we've got the collision there. After that, southbound 404 is slow from south of Finch onto the DVP to south of Lawrence. There's a new issue on the eastbound 401 at Yonge and the Express. Left lane blocked off with a stalled vehicle. MTO on scene. So there are delays approaching Avenue to Yonge and the Express. And now we say good morning to Craig Gear.
22: Good morning, Jordan. So eastbound 403, the ramp to Winston Churchill was closed from the overnight for construction. So heads up there. And we're looking at delays on the Toronto-bound QEW approaching the Burlington Skyway to Fairview between Mississauga Road and Dixie and through Humber Bridge on the eastbound Gardner as well. And of course, southbound 427 has a delay, this time from Derry down to the ramp to the 409, down to a single lane for long-term construction. With the forecast, good morning, Carl Lamb.
4: And good morning, Craig. Well, we have a cool start out there. You probably, well, some people have the seat warmers on this morning once again, and we are going to warm things up to 17 for a guaranteed high today. A mix of sun and cloud across the GTA, more cloud into the Niagara region, and that northeasterly wind that we had yesterday, it's still here. So those gusts today will be up to about 30 to 40 kilometers per hour this morning, and then tonight it is partly cloudy. We're down to a low of 9. Right now it is 8 at Pearson. Your guaranteed high is 17.
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15: Breaking news on homicide investigations at the east and west ends of the city after two bodies were found in separate burnt-out vehicles.
20: Our Carl Hanske's near Royal York and Eglinton this morning where the second victim was found overnight, and he joins us live. Carl.
23: Yeah, Paul, police have the entire park sealed off here at James Gardens in Etobicoke, where I can see a burnt-out car in the parking lot area here. This is where police and fire were called out here. Looks like a smaller four-door car. Residents, just before 1 o'clock this morning, called 911 to report they smelled smoke and they heard what sounded like an explosion. Police and fire responded. They found the car fully engulfed in flames. But once the fire was out, they discovered a body was in the car. Don't know if it was a male or female, just that it was a body. But here's the thing. Just over an hour before this call, at around 11:20, police and fire were called out to another fire in a hydro field in East Scarborough, Steeles and Reeser Road. Passersby saw flames, called 911. Police and fire responded there. They found a burning vehicle. They put that out, and inside that vehicle, they also found a body. So two car fires just over an hour apart on opposite ends of the city, two a body found in each one. Is there a connection? Police can't say for sure, but do tell me they call it a curious coincidence. Homicide is investigating. Reporting live in Etobicoke, Carl Hanske, 680 News Radio.
15: 680 News Time, 6:34. It now appears the suspect in the shooting near a synagogue in Belleville had been trained on firearms. 680's Scott Burnett is here live with the latest as the investigation continues. Scott.
17: Yeah, Catherine, 29-year-old Sean Ward remains in hospital with critical injuries after trading gunfire with police
2: release on Sunday. The CBC now reporting Ward had served in the Canadian military in Alberta. Photos of Ward in uniform have been shared online, one reportedly posted by his own father in 2017. Investigators also say Ward was living with his mother in nearby Quinte West, just outside of Belleville at the time of the shooting. Sunday's gunfire outside the Sons of Jacob Synagogue took place as Yom Kippur services were set to take place inside. The officer who was already stationed outside the building was also hit by gunfire. He has serious injuries, but is expected to survive. While no charges have been announced, the synagogue's president is labeling this as a hate crime.
1: We recognize the concern and uncertainty many may be feeling, particularly given that this occurred near the Sons of Jacob Synagogue during one of the holiest days in the Jewish faith.
2: A vigil was held last night in Belleville to show support for the synagogue and for the officer who was shot. Reporting live, Scott Burnett, 680 News Radio.
20: 680 News Time, 635. It definitely feels like fall as you walk out the door this morning, but 680 meteorologist Carl Lamb says autumn doesn't officially begin until 8:05 tonight.
4: And we do have some really cool conditions on the way for tonight. Temperatures in the upper single digits around the GTA tonight, but up in cottage country, expect some mid-single digits to pop up, especially around Barrie, Washego, out towards Oromadante.
20: Our guaranteed high for today, 17 degrees. Conditions will be perfect for apple picking by the end of the week. It'll be slightly warmer, reaching 20 degrees Friday.
15: This is 6:30 News Radio. U.S. President Donald Trump will today face down the very institution he has so heavily criticized when he addresses the 81st session of the United Nations General Assembly. Prime Minister Mark Carney will be among those in attendance after he got to New York a little later than planned. 680's Jamie Pulfer joins us live, setting the scene. Jamie.
13: Well, Catherine, it's considered the biggest diplomatic week of the year as world leaders gather at the UN General Assembly in New York. Prime Minister Carney, of course, caught up in the hundreds of flight cancellations due to air traffic control issues impacting several New York area airports. So he missed his first event last night. So Canada UN Ambassador David Lameni went in for the assist.
3: Coalitions of the willing, assembled around specific problems, deliver results.
13: He said that during a roundtable discussion on strengthening multilateral collaboration. Today, Prime Minister Carney is expected to attend a discussion on the two-state solution in the Middle East, and he'll meet with global and business leaders. No official meetings are set with U.S. President Trump, who will be giving a speech later on this morning. Carney cutting off trade talks with the U.S. a month ago, and now the spotlight is on potash, with President Trump suggesting the U.S. is seeking a deal with Russian ally Belarus that would make potash prices cheaper than what Canadian exporters are charging. Reporting live, Jamie Pulfer, 680 News Radio.
20: 680 News Time, 637. An aquarium in Chicago says another of the belugas it took from marine land has died. Shedd Aquarium receiving 10 of the 30 whales transported out of the now closed Niagara tourist attraction this summer. The 26-year-old beluga named Osiris is the third whale to die after being transferred to Chicago. The park says it will be conducting a postmortem to better understand what went wrong. A fourth marine land whale also died in an aquarium in Spain last week.
15: 680 News Time, 638. The Blue Jays could be knocked out of playoff contention tonight. 680 Simon Bennett says a brutal loss in Baltimore has our boys of summer on the ropes.
14: One of baseball's best home run hitters with a devastating blow for Toronto.
8: Alonso slams it into left field, and that is number 40.
14: Pete Alonso's second home run of the night. The eighth inning go-ahead shot in the 4-3 Orioles win. Just the second homer allowed by Tyler Rogers all season. Manager John Schneider admits Alonso's good.
9: Scooped a sinker, you know what I mean? That guy's got 40 homers.
14: Also more bad luck. Brett Bateman left with a hip injury on a sliding catch. Is Toronto done? Not yet, but 3.5 games behind the American League's last wild card. A combo of a Jays loss and wins for both the White Sox and Cleveland would knock Toronto out. Max Scherzer on the mound tonight. Simon Bennett, 680 News Radio.
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15: 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You'll hear traffic and weather together.
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15: It's time for Rogers Xfinity Internet. Traffic and weather together on the ones. Here's Jordan Kerr.
6: Now, this report is brought to you by Deluxe on the eastbound 401. An issue with the Yonge and the Express just cleared away. So all lanes just reopened, but there is a delay through there. Before you get there, it's backed up south of Pearson to the 400 in both Express and Collectors. A couple of breaks in that volume, then delays through Keele and the Collectors. Then it's slow approaching Avenue to east of Yonge and the Express. Well, now the problem's gone. It should ease up for a little bit. On the southbound 404, there are issues south of Mulock. The left lane blocked off due to a collision. It's backed up from approaching Davis Drive, and then delays from south of Finch to south of Lawrence, and then delays through Don Mills on the DVP, of course. A northbound DVP 404 moving well. Westbound 401 is slow west of Brock Street to Salem, McCowan to Yonge, then approaching Keele, off and on Express and Collectors to Dixon, and southbound 400 delays through Line 5 and Shepherd to the 401. Now here's Craig Gear.
22: Pretty filled in here on the Toronto-bound QEW from Nikola Tesla to Fairview, and then Aaron Mills to Dixie. The East Gardner is busy. Islington to pass Jameson. You've got a delay on the eastbound 403 as well. 6 South to pass the link. And heads up, that ramp to Winston Churchill was closed from the overnight construction. Now, the construction has mostly wrapped up through here, so I'm assuming the ramp will be next to reopen. Eastbound Gardner, slow Islington to east of Jameson. Southbound 427, slow Derry down to the 409 ramp. And southbound 410, slow Sandalwood to Queen and joining the eastbound 401 ramp. 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Offer ends September 22nd. With the forecast, Carl Lamb.
4: Okay, well, we've got temperatures getting up to a guaranteed high of 17 degrees for today, but you got to get through this cool morning out there to start, especially up north, where you're in the mid-single digits still, but not as cold out towards Pearson. We're at 8 degrees right now. 17, again, the guaranteed high, and that northeasterly wind will be gusting up to 40 kilometers per hour this morning, lightning up during the afternoon, and then sun and cloud, and then partly cloudy tonight with a low of 9. Then for tomorrow, sun and cloud and 18 degrees, still a bit on the breezy side as well. Right now, it is 8 at Pearson. Your guaranteed high is 17.
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15: It looks as though the province's HST rebate on new homes is getting more shovels into the ground and people into home ownership.
20: Our Mike Eppel reports from the 680 Business Center.
24: Nearly 700 new homes were sold in the GTA in August. That was triple the previous year's historic low. Condo sales remain substantially below the 10-year average, according to data prepared by Altus Group. The Building Industry and Land Development Association says the increase in sales of new single-family homes was led by Ontario's HST rebate program, crediting it with counteracting the cooling effects of the trade war with the United States and worries about rising interest rates. The August boost brings total single-family home sales for 2026 up to 5,500, which is more than double last year's record low. The condo market, though, still remains weak. 215 condo sales in August in the GTA. That was double the number sold in August 2025, but still 78% below the 10-year average. Mike Eppel, 680 News Radio.
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15: A clear sky, just 10 degrees right now in downtown Toronto. Good morning. I'm Catherine Jeté.
5: I'm Paul Cook. Here are the top stories this Tuesday morning.
15: Two bodies found in two burned vehicles just 90 minutes apart. The homicide squad has been called to Etobicoke and East Scarborough following the grisly discoveries overnight. Police are looking into whether the deaths are connected. The 29-year-old man in critical condition after he allegedly shot a police officer near Belleville Synagogue on Sunday had reportedly served in the military in Alberta. And it could be tense in New York City today, where U.S. President Trump is set to address the U.N. General Assembly. Prime Minister Carney will be there, but the two don't have any meetings scheduled.
5: Time now for sports.
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14: Catherine, there's still time, but it definitely felt like the Jays' playoff hopes were all but crushed last night in Baltimore.
17: Hit to deep left field, and Alonso has given the Orioles the lead. What a night he is having. What a season he is having.
14: Pete Alonso's second homer of the night off Tyler Rogers to give Baltimore the lead in the eighth inning this after the Jays led 3-0 early but managed just three hits in the final eight innings. It was all in the first after the 4-3 loss. On top of that, no Vlad Guerrero Jr. with his tight lower back, and Brett Bateman suffered a hip injury diving for a ball in a wet outfield. So this leaves Toronto 3.5 games back of the Chicago White Sox with 5 games left for the last wild card. Remember, Chicago chasing Cleveland for the AL Central. If the Jays lose tonight while both the White Sox and Guardians win, Toronto would be knocked out. Max Scherzer with their hopes on the line in Game 2, 6:30 on Sportsnet 590 The Fan and Sportsnet. Monday Night Football saw the LA Rams return to form against the New York Giants, winning big 28-6. 4 touchdown passes for Matthew Stafford. The Giants lost quarterback Jackson Dart to a knee injury. Looks like a sprained MCL, not a tear. NHL preseason, Cole Caulfield, a 2-goal night, including the OT winner. They beat the Sens 3-2 at Kraft Hockeyville and Trois-Rivières. The Leafs have their split squad preseason finales, plural, at the same time against Ottawa tomorrow. Sportsnet 15 and 45, past every hour or any time at sportsnet.ca.
6: 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More details at 6:51. I'm Jordan Kerr.
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15: The economy will be the focus of another debate tonight as Torontonians hear from the top three candidates vying to be mayor. Olivia Chow, Brad Bradford, and Chris Alexander will take part in the event hosted by the Toronto Region Board of Trade and the Toronto Star. Mayoral hopefuls will be asked about housing, congestion, and affordability. It gets going at 6:00 tonight at the U of T's Isabel Bader Theater. The debate comes as a new liaison strategies poll finds 47% of decided and leaning voters intend to cast a ballot for incumbent Olivia Chow, giving Chow a 7-point lead over Brad Bradford, who sits at 40%. Chris Alexander is in third with 10%. Still to come on 680 News Radio, you'll hear traffic and weather together.
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0: 427. A little break and then delays approaching Dixon to Keele and both Express and Collectors as well. On the southbound 404, south of Mulock, the left lane blocked off due to a collision. It's jammed up approaching Davis Drive to south of Mulock, and then it's slow from south of Finch onto the Don Valley Parkway to south of Lawrence, a delay through Don Mills, and then again approaching Richmond. On the westbound 401, it's slow west of Brock Street to Salem, from McCowan to Young, then west of the Allen to Dixon in both Express and Collectors. Now here's Craig Gear.
1: Brand new issue on the westbound Garden ramp onto the 427. It looks like maybe a stalled GO bus here, and it looks like the right lane of this two-lane ramp from the West Gardner is blocked off. So it does go down to a single lane. You have to move on over. Looks like a heavy tow might be on scene. Might actually be a crash. I can't quite tell, but lots of flashing lights I do see. So westbound Gardner, that's slow from just west of Kipling to the 427. That's why it gets all jammed up. Eastbound on the Gardner, that's slow approaching Park Lawn to east to Jamison. A bit of a lineup at the ramp to Jarvis. Looks like the ramp off of the East 403 to Winston Churchill has also reopened. That construction's all complete. Delays 6 south to east of the link. Toronto bound QBW slow. Nikola Tesla to Fairview. East of Aaron Mills to Dixie. 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With the forecast, Carl Lamb.
2: So we've got temperatures today getting up to 17 degrees. It's going to be kind of a slow climb to get there, but we will. And it's that breezy northeasterly wind keeping things cool today, but sun and cloud otherwise. And then tonight, partly cloudy down to 9. For tomorrow, it's sun and cloud and 18 degrees still with that breezy northeasterly wind. But Thursday, it's all practically all sunshine and 18 degrees. It'll be a little warmer for the weekend. Right now, it is 8 degrees at Pearson. Your guaranteed high is 17.
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5: The White House has launched Trump TV, a 24/7 platform streaming old Trump administration events. It comes after U.S. President Trump banned some news outlets from the White House and revoked press credentials from reporters with CNN, MS Now, and Politico. BBC reporter Bern de Boozman has more on the launch.
8: They didn't expressly link it to what's happening with CNN and the other news outlets, but the timing was quite clear. Essentially, what it is a YouTube streaming channel that they've launched. It doesn't perform anyway near the same function as the White House press pool.
5: According to the White House YouTube channel, Trump TV will feature top videos, major remarks, and highlights updated in real time, but it's not clear if new and current events will be uploaded. The first broadcast was a stream of Trump's July 3rd address at Mount Rushmore. This is 680 News Radio. A prestigious music prize will be awarded tonight here in the city. Canadian Press reporter Karen Rebo has a preview.
9: A mysterious Quebec rock duo that has gained worldwide fame over the past year is among the acts competing tonight for the prestigious Polaris Music Prize. Angine de Poitrine, the masked musicians known for their microtonal sound, are among 8 of the 10 nominees set to perform at Toronto's Massey Hall. A change to the voting process means this year's winner of the $30,000 Album of the Year prize will be chosen by about 200 music industry experts instead of an 11-person jury.
5: There's also a $10,000 Polaris Song Prize.
0: 680 traffic update, a new issue on the eastbound 401 approaching Highway 25. More details at 701. I'm Jordan Kerr.
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6: Time now for the Dynamic Market Minutes with Mike Apple. So, Mike, the price of oil is down again.
7: Fifth day in a row. It's tracking right now, Catherine, at $93 a barrel, so a full $13 below where it was just a week back when it was at a peak of 106. But this morning, reports indicating that the U.S. and Iran are, well, behind the scenes, if you will, diplomatic efforts to reopen the Strait of Hormuz. A couple of reports indicating that Iran proposed reopening Hormuz in 7 days if a U.S. blockade is lifted. Now, there's no indication that the Americans will go along with this plan, but we might find out a little bit more about what's going on here with U.S. President Donald Trump set to address the U.N. General Assembly in New York just a little bit later on this morning, and may meet with his Iranian counterpart on the sidelines of that event. That's according to Bloomberg. So down goes oil, $2.50, 2.6% at $93.28. That could boost the equity markets again. We're coming off what was already a record-breaking day. NASDAQ hit an all-time high with a gain of 600 points at 27,122. Led by massive gains, the AI trade was back in full effect. Intel, Meta, Advanced Micro Devices, all surging in the trading session Monday. Advanced Micro now a trillion-dollar company. Intel was up 12%. Bay Street had the TSX up 202, led by a trio of tech heavyweights, Shopify, Celestica, and BlackBerry. So far, so good this morning. The outlook on Wall Street has the Dow futures up 110 points, NASDAQ futures higher by 25. Price for gold right now is down $19 at $43.64. The Canadian dollar steady at 71 and a quarter cents U.S. Bitcoin giving back $1,000 after a multi-day rally. In fact, yesterday it hit an eight-month high. Down $1,000 this morning at $85,900. At the Business Center, I'm Mike Apple.
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6: Right now, downtown, it's only 10 degrees under a clear sky. 680 News Radio is CFTR AM Toronto. 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
13: Number one for breaking news, traffic, and weather. 680 News Radio, Toronto.
14: It's Tuesday, September 22nd. Good morning. I'm Paul Cook.
6: I'm Catherine Jette. Here's what's making news right now.
15: Two bodies found in two separate burnt vehicles on opposite ends of the city. Are they connected? Police are trying to find out.
16: There's word the suspect in the Belleville synagogue shooting had served in the Canadian military. 29-year-old Sean Ward and a police officer who was shot in the attack remain in hospital with serious injuries.
17: Prime Minister Carney finally makes it to the UN General Assembly in New York after flight issues, and he'll come face-to-face with U.S. President Trump today, a month after trade negotiations went sideways.
5: Baseball will be baseball.
12: Well, they got baseballed last night. A devastating loss to Baltimore with their playoff hopes hanging in the balance. Sports at 15.
7: The price for oil sliding for a fifth day in a row, giving an early lift to the U.S. markets. The NASDAQ already coming in at a record high. Dow futures up 140 points. Business at 26.
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14: Rogers Xfinity Internet traffic and weather together on the ones. Here's Jordan Kerr.
18: Well, this report's brought to you by Rogers. An issue on the eastbound 401 approaching Highway 25. There's definitely a collision here. It's jammed east of Guelph Line to approaching Highway 25. If you're there, could update us on what's blocked off. It'll be appreciated. Free call star 680. It's right before that overpass where they're building the off-ramp by Tremaine. So just be aware of that. It's very heavy through there. There's also an issue on the eastbound 401 at the 427 in the left lane. I think it's a collision, maybe a stalled vehicle. It's kind of half behind a bridge, so can't quite tell. But the left lane is blocked, and it's causing a backup from Dixie in both Express and Collectors. And then it's slow from Dixon to the Keel in both Express and Collectors on the eastbound 401. Southbound 404, south of Mulock, the left lane blocked off all because of a collision. It's jammed from approaching Davis Drive. Now here's Craig Gear.
19: A problem on the westbound Gardner ramp onto the 427 in the right lane, just almost right at the end of the ramp as it merges onto the 427. Stalled GO bus, not going anywhere. Heavy tow on scene and the MTO. So it's single file off of the West Gardner onto the 427. Delays from Kipling, very heavy on the West Gardner. Toronto bound slow Nikola Tesla to Fairview, past Aaron Mills to Dixie, and the East Gardner slows east of Parkland to east of Jamison. With the forecast, Carl M.
20: Well, it's a very cool start depending on where you are. It is 5 degrees up in Barrie and Orillia. It's 8 degrees at Pearson, so definitely worth an extra layer. And again, seat warmers, if you have them, they are coming into very good use today. Our guaranteed high is 17 with a mix of sun and cloud. We will have that northeasterly wind around 20 kilometers per hour. Those gusts this morning could be up to 30 to 40. And then tonight, partly cloudy and down to a low of 9. Right now, it's 8 at Pearson. Your guaranteed high is 17.
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14: Breaking news this morning from opposite ends of the city where two people have been found dead in separate burned-out vehicles.
6: Police made the first grim discovery late last night in Scarborough and found the second body in Etobicoke about 90 minutes later. 680's Carl Hansky's at the scene near Royal York and Eglinton and joins us live. Carl.
21: Oh, Catherine, yellow police tape and police cruisers blocked the entrances to James Garden Park here in Etobicoke, where a burnt-out car sits in the parking lot. Just before 1 this morning, residents called 911 to report smoke and what sounded like an explosion. Police and fire arrived to find a car totally engulfed in flames, then discovered a body inside that car. But about 90 minutes before this call, police and fire responded to another vehicle fire in a hydro field in East Scarborough, where once the flames were put out there, they also discovered a body in that vehicle. Homicide detectives are investigating both these incidents. Police can't say for sure if the two are fires and the two bodies are connected, but they also say it is a curious coincidence. Reporting live in Etobicoke, I'm Carl Hansky, 680 News Radio.
14: 680 News Time, 7:04. The suspect in Sunday's Yom Kippur shootout with a police officer outside a Belleville synagogue reportedly had military training in this country. 680 Scott Burnett's here live with the latest. Scott.
22: Yeah, Paul, we're learning a bit more about 29-year-old Sean Ward in custody in hospital after Sunday shooting in Belleville. Investigators say Ward has been sharing a home with his mother in nearby Quinte West. Now we're hearing from the CBC that according to neighbors and a former employer, Ward had served in the Canadian military in Alberta. Pictures of Ward have been shared online, including one supposedly posted by his father nearly a decade ago showing Ward in uniform. Sunday shooting took place outside the Sons of Jacob Synagogue. The shooter confronted by a Belleville police officer who was already stationed there. This witness tells City News both the officer and shooter were hit as they traded gunfire.
23: I saw the suspect behind the car shooting. Then I saw him get shot. He went down to the ground. He was like yelping.
22: Both remain in hospital with serious injuries. The officer is expected to survive. The SIU and local police continue their investigations. There's no word yet, though, on any charges. Reporting live, Scott Burnett, 680 News Radio.
6: 680 News Time, 7:05. We are just hours away from pumpkin spice, apple picking, and changing leaves season. But even though fall officially arrives at 8:05 this evening, 680 meteorologist Carl Lamb says sweater weather is already here.
20: It's another cool day for us across the GTA, but that northeasterly wind still around 20 kilometers per hour, gusting up to about 30. There's more sunshine today around the downtown core and up towards areas including Newmarket, Aurora, Shelburne, and Orangeville, but more clouds as you head from Stony Creek out towards St. Catharines.
6: The guaranteed high for today, 17 degrees, dropping to a low of 9 overnight. We could see highs back around 20 by the end of the work week.
14: 680 News Time, 7:06. Prime Minister Mark Carney waking up this morning in New York City, where he's set to attend the 81st session of the UN General Assembly after flight delays disrupted his plans. The gathering of global leaders will today hear from U.S. President Trump. Our Jamie Pulfer is here live with a preview. Jamie.
17: Paul, a rocky start to the UN General Assembly.
0: The Prime Minister Mark Carney cannot be with us by unexpected problems to land in New York.
17: Prime Minister missing his first event last night after being delayed for hours because of ground stops at all major New York area airports due to air traffic control technical problems. Canada's ambassador to the UN, David Lametti, spoke at a roundtable in Carney's place.
1: Prime Minister Carney has spoken at length this year about the rupture in the international order. I will not do it again tonight. We are all living with the consequences. Our choice is where to go next.
17: Later this morning, U.S. President Trump is set to give a speech after being so critical of the UN. Prime Minister Carney emerging as a key global leader defending multilateralism in the face of Trump's attacks. So will the two men speak on the sidelines? There are no official meetings planned. Carney suspended trade negotiations with the U.S. a month ago. Now President Trump says the U.S. is working on a deal to buy potash from Russia's closest ally, Belarus, in a bid to reduce dependence on Canadian fertilizer. Reporting live, Jamie Pulfer, 680 News Radio.
6: 680 News Time, 7:08. Toronto's mayoral candidates will face off in a debate this evening. It's hosted by the Toronto Star and the Toronto Region Board of Trade. Candidates will be asked about affordability, transit, and housing. The debate is planned for 6 tonight at U of T. It comes as a new poll finds mayoral hopeful Brad Bradford is gaining ground on incumbent Olivia Chow, but Chow still holds the lead. Liaison Strategies shows 47% of decided and leaning voters intend to cast a ballot for Chow, compared to 40% who backed Bradford. The survey was conducted in cooperation with the Star and has candidate Chris Alexander in third with 10%. Election day is October 26th.
14: 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The Blue Jays' postseason hopes still technically exist, but they are getting slimmer by the day. Our Simon Bennett has the details from a disappointing loss in Baltimore.
12: The season isn't decided on just one play, but it certainly felt like it.
2: A 1-1.
12: Swing and a shot. Deep left field, a rocket into the night, gone!
2: Pete Alonso's second home run of the night, but the Orioles on top 4-3, and that's how it ended. Toronto didn't have Vladimir Guerrero Jr. again with his tight lower back, while Brett Bateman suffered a hip injury on a diving catch. Manager John Schneider was asked about his team's brutal luck this year.
3: Yeah, you dwell on it a little bit, but you gotta continue to move forward and just keep going.
12: Toronto 3.5 games out of the last wild card. Another loss tonight combined with wins for the Chicago White Sox and Cleveland Guardians would knock the Jays out. The series continues at 6:30. Simon Bennett, 680 News Radio.
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14: Coming up in 60 seconds, traffic and weather together on the ones, including an update on a collision eastbound 401 approaching Highway 25.
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14: Rogers Xfinity Internet traffic and weather together on the ones. Here's Jordan Kerr.
18: Well, this report is brought to you by Jumbo Lobster Clubhouse. Thanks to the traffic spotters letting us know about this collision. An update here on the eastbound 401 approaching Highway 25. So collision on the left shoulder, but there's debris across all lanes. Tows on scene. Hopefully when MTO get there, they can clean up that debris. Well, it's causing a delay from Guelph Line to approaching Highway 25. Then there are delays from Mavis to here, Ontario, and the collectors. At the 427, the left lane is blocked off due to a, looks to be a collision, maybe a stalled vehicle. Can't quite tell because it's half behind a bridge, but it's blocking the left lane and causing a delay from Dixie in both Express and Collectors. Then it's slow east of the 427 to Keele in both Express and Collectors. Southbound on the 404, south of Mulock, had a collision in the left lane. It looks as if this is cleared now, but it's still really jammed up from approaching Davis Drive to Mulock, and southbound Woodbine is jammed up through that stretch as well. Southbound 404 then slow from Finch down the DVP to south of Lawrence, a delay through Don Mills, and then again approaching Richmond. Now here's Craig Gear.
19: It's slow here on the westbound Gardner from approaching Kipling all the way out to the 427. So it's a problem on the ramp off the West Gardner onto the 427. Right lane blocked to the two-lane ramp access with a stalled bus. Heavy tow on scene. So that's a delay on the West Gardner and obviously on the 427 as well from the QE Gardner up to that point. If you're coming off of the QEW, it's all right. Southbound 427 slow from the 407 down to the ramp to the 409 down to a single lane for long-term construction. East 403 busy from 6 south to past the link. Delays on the Toronto-bound QEW, Centennial Parkway to Fairview, Guelph Line to past Walker's Line, 3rd Line to Dorval now, and east of Arrow Mills to Dixie. Take on Lobster Mountain, the 2-pound-plus tower of tender lobster at Jumbo Lobster Clubhouse and Fishman Lobster Clubhouse. Savor the height of seafood dining in Richmond Hill and Scarborough. With the forecast, Carl Lamb.
20: All right, thanks, Craig. Well, temperatures are getting up to a guaranteed high of 17 today after a cool start. It'll be a comfortable afternoon, but probably still worth an extra layer for some. And we will have that breezy northeasterly wind gusting to between 30 to 40 kilometers per hour this morning. And then tonight, partly cloudy down to a low of 9. For tomorrow, sun and clouds still on the breezier side and temperatures up to 18 and then back down to 9 tomorrow night. Right now, it is 8 degrees at Pearson. Your guaranteed high is 17.
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4: And Catherine, good morning. Markets on the move to the upside in the early trade this morning, coming off what was a record breaker for the NASDAQ in Monday's trade, which gained 600 points at an all-time high, and the S&P 500 close to a record close. The Dow futures this morning up 140 points. S&P futures up 3. The catalyst, a dropping price for oil. West Texas crude down for a fifth day, down $2.50, 2.6% at 93.28 on reports. The U.S. and Iran might be talking through back channels once again to try to reopen the Strait of Hormuz. The Canadian dollar steady at 71.25 cents U.S. Gold giving back $28 at 43.56. At the Business Center, I'm Mike Appel.
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14: Another cool, breezy day on the way for the GTA with a sun cloud mix. Our guaranteed high 17. Good morning. I'm Paul Cook.
6: I'm Catherine Jette. Here are the top stories right now.
14: Disturbing discoveries at opposite ends of the city, an hour and a half apart. Two people found dead, each in separate burnt-out cars. One in a hydro field in Scarborough, the other in a residential neighborhood in Etobicoke. The suspect from the Yom Kippur shootout with a police officer outside of Belleville Synagogue remains in critical condition. The CBC reports the 29-year-old had weapons training when he served in the Canadian military in Alberta. Mark Carney's in New York City for the United Nations General Assembly, where the Prime Minister will meet with a number of world leaders, but apparently not Donald Trump. The U.S. President is scheduled to address the UN today.
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12: Well, you've heard magic number. The Jays now have a tragic number, all but running out of time. It slipped away in Baltimore.
8: 1-1. He's smoked by Alonso. Deep left field and gone. The Orioles lead for the first time tonight, and it has been all Pete Alonso, his second home run of the game.
12: Oh, it ended 4-3. Alonso's home run devastating the Jays' chances. Also, Brett Bateman messed up his hip diving for a ball in the outfield. He's day-to-day, x-rays negative. Toronto 3.5 games behind the White Sox in the American League's last wild card. A Jays lost, combined with wins from both Cleveland and Chicago, will knock them out tonight. It's Max Scherzer against old friend Chris Bassitt. 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Week two of the NFL wrap with the Rams smashing the New York Giants 28-6. Four touchdown passes for Matthew Stafford. The Giants lost their quarterback Jackson Dart to a sprained MCL. Looks like he will miss some time. 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
14: 6:08 news time, 7:18. With the ongoing cross-border trade war, many shoppers are not using apps to help determine which products are Canadian and which ones are not. City's Alan Carter reports the results are often a hit and miss.
15: There are several apps available, including Buy Beaver, Scanada, Maple Scan, but users report they often produce different results when scanning a product. For instance, one app will tell you that a bottle of Heinz tomato ketchup is prepared in Canada. Another says partially Canadian, while a third says it's not Canadian-owned. Marketing analysts say it can be complicated to determine whether something is really Canadian, especially when product components come from different countries.
16: Often it's a combination, and so it's best just to lay it out in a standard form and let people dig deeply if they want to.
14: One marketing professor says it's important to outline what your goal is before choosing an app, including deciding if you want your money to stay completely in Canada or support a foreign company that employs Canadian workers. Peel Police will provide an update this morning into a firearm trafficking investigation spanning the GTA. Investigators will be displaying their seizure as a result of Project Red Zone. Back in August, Project Chrome resulted in over 70 illegal firearms taken off the streets, bringing this year's total to 112 guns seized by Peel Police. Today's update at Peel Police headquarters gets underway at 10 this morning. 6:08 news time, 7:20.
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14: 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Here's Jordan Kerr.
18: This report is brought to you by Vertical CPA. On the eastbound 401, there are delays approaching Highway 6 North to approaching 6 South, and then approaching Highway 25, a collision on the left shoulder, but debris across all lanes. It's jammed up from approaching Guelph Line to approaching Highway 25. After that, there are delays from Mavis to Huron, Ontario and the collectors. At the 427 in the left lane, it looks to be a collision or stalled vehicle. Backed up from the 410 collectors, Dixie Express to the 427, where that left lane's taken out. And then there are delays east of the 427 to Keele in both Express and Collectors. Westbound 401 slow west of Brock Street to Salem. From Morningside to Nielsen, Markham to Bayview, then from the Allen to Dixon, all in both Express and Collectors. Northbound on the 400 through the 401 had reports of a central lane blocked off with a stalled vehicle. MTO have been looking for it. It may have cleared. Don't see it. No delay on the northbound side. A southbound 400 is slow from Highway 88 to south of Line 5. From Teston to Rutherford through the 407, then south of Finch to the 401. Now here's Craig Gear.
19: A slow on the westbound Gardner from west of Islington now to the 427. On that ramp to the 427, it's the right lane blocked off with a stalled GO bus and a heavy tow trying to clear that away. So that's the reason why it's slow on the west Gardner. Toronto bound QEW and the east Gardner slow Centennial Parkway to Fairview, anywhere from Guelph Line to east of Walker's Line, and then third to Dorval, and then east of Arrow Mills to Dixie, it's slow. Eastbound Gardner, busy east of Park Lawn to east of Jameson. Southbound 427, slow from the 407 still, down to the ramp to the 409, down to a single lane for maintenance. 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With the forecast, Carl Am.
20: It is a cool start out there for sure. It's 5 still further north and 8 degrees around Pearson. So, again, it's worth a couple extra layers probably. And we'll get to 17 this afternoon with a mix of sun and cloud. And then that northeasterly winds gusting up to 30 to 40 kilometers per hour, especially this morning, but better in the afternoon. And then down to 9 degrees tonight. Tomorrow, sun and cloud and breezy with 18 for the high. And then Thursday, more sun, less cloud cover and 18. Right now, it is 8 degrees at Pearson. Your guaranteed high is 17.
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14: Coming up at 7:30, two people dead, their bodies discovered in separate burned-out cars, one in Scarborough, the other 90 minutes later in Etobicoke. Our Carl Hanske's at the West End crime scene with the latest on the investigation.
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14: 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The mysterious Quebec rock duo known for their masked costumes is among the acts competing tonight for the prestigious Polaris Music Prize. 680's Eva Frangiscatos has a preview.
2: Wearing black and white polka dot covered outfits, faces covered with masks, one with a very long nose, and Jean de Poitrine have won over global audiences. The pair, best known for their microtonal sound, most recently made their U.S. TV debut on The Tonight Show starring Jimmy Fallon. They're up for the $30,000 Polaris Prize along with 10 others, including Toronto-born electronic rocker Peaches.
3: He looked a little surprised.
2: Folk singer Charlotte Cornfield and Beverly Glenn Copeland are also up for the prize. New this year, the winner will be picked by about 200 music industry experts. In previous years, the winner was chosen by an 11-person jury. 8 of the 10 nominees will perform at the gala tonight at Massey Hall. I'm Eva Fradjiskatos.
14: Still ahead, oil takes a tumble for the fifth day, and the federal government offers an equity stake to indigenous groups for the next phase of the Trans Mountain Pipeline. Business in 60 seconds.
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14: Now the Dynamic Market Minute with our senior business analyst, Mike Apple. What's going on, Mike?
21: Well, Paul, watching the energy trade this morning as a catalyst to the equity markets again and potentially some relief at the gas pumps later this week. The price for oil sliding for a fifth day this morning down $2.18, 2.25% at $93.60. That's on reports that the U.S. and Iran are talking from a diplomatic standpoint, back-channel negotiations about reopening the Strait of Hormuz. There might be, we'll listen intently to U.S. President Donald Trump's address to the United Nations coming up later this morning. Reports indicating that he may meet with an Iranian official behind closed doors related to this sometime today. So there might be a break here. We'll see if it transpires. We've seen head fakes over the course of the war in the Middle East on several occasions. Stock futures, though, getting a lift today after the NASDAQ hit a record high with a gain of 600 points. The AI tech trade was back in full force yesterday. 2.25% gain for the NASDAQ. The S&P was up 1.5%. The TSX added 200 points and 0.5%. And the benchmark on Bay indicated maybe to the downside this morning at the start, but we'll see. It's been a not a bad roll here for the past couple of trading sessions. In an effort to get the next phase or the doubling of the Trans Mountain Pipeline expansion, the Canadian government, the Carney government, reportedly offering a combined 15% equity stake and a $2.5 million lump sum payment to First Nations along the Trans Mountain Pipeline route. That would be this, according to the Globe and Mail. The office of Finance Minister François-Philippe Champagne confirming to the Globe that letters were sent to all 129 First Nations along that route. Doesn't talk about a purchase price and timeline, but might be just another way of getting that pipeline built faster. We'll see how it goes. The Canadian dollar at 71.25 cents U.S. is steady to start the day. The price for gold down $32 at $43.52. At the Business Center, I'm Mike Apple.
18: 680 traffic update. New issue southbound on the 400 just before Teston. Left lane blocked off with a collision. More details at 731. I'm Jordan Kerr.
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14: Right now, 8 degrees with a few clouds. 680 News Time, 7:30.
0: number one for breaking news, traffic, and weather. 680 News Radio Toronto.
6: It's Tuesday, September 22nd. Good morning. I'm Catherine Jeté.
14: I'm Paul Cook. Here's what's making news right now.
5: Police and fire called out to two different car fires overnight in Scarborough and Etobicoke and find a body inside each burnt vehicle. Detectives are trying to determine if there's a connection.
7: The suspect in Sunday's shooting outside a synagogue in Belleville reportedly served in the Canadian military. The 29-year-old remains in hospital with life-threatening injuries.
8: Welcome to New York, Mark Carney. The Prime Minister arrives late at the UN General Assembly after flight issues, but just in time for U.S. President Trump's speech as trade talks remain in limbo.
9: Oh, that hurts. The Jays' playoff hopes alive, but barely after a heartbreaking loss to the Orioles. Sports at 45.
14: Price for oil sliding for a fifth day. The NASDAQ coming in at a record high. The S&P tries for an all-time high today. And we'll tell you about the latest data breach, this one involving driver's license information. Business at 56. 680 News Time, 7:31.
6: It's time for Rogers Xfinity Internet. Traffic and weather together on the ones. And here's Jordan Kerr.
18: A new issue on the southbound 400. Just before the Teston overpass, the left lane's blocked off due to a collision. Looks to have a tow on scene. It's backed up approaching Teston past that problem down to Rutherford. Then there are delays from Finch to the 401 ramps. Southbound 404, heavier than usual between Davis Drive, off and on to south of Bloomington. Had earlier issues at Mulock. They cleared, and now it's just off and on volume down a good stretch of the 404. And then there are delays approaching Elgin Mills to 16th Avenue, Finch onto the Don Valley Parkway to south of Don Mills, and then from Bloor to Richmond, eastbound 401 approaching Highway 25. Collision on the left shoulder, debris across all lanes. It's causing a jam up from east of Highway 6 South. And at the 427 in the left lane, a stalled vehicle backed up from the 410 collectors Dixie Express. Now here's Craig Gear.
19: Slow on the West Gardner from west of Islington to the ramp to the 427. Right lane's blocked off with this stalled bus here. So it's single file, and it's pretty heavy on the West Gardner thanks to that. Toronto bound QEW and the Gardner slows Centennial Parkway to Fairview, Guelph line to Dorval on and off. There is the long-term lane realignment there, east of Dorval, and then slow east of Arrow Mills to Dixie. And the East Gardner slows east of Parkline to east of Jamison. With the forecast, here's Carl Lamb.
20: Well, thanks, Craig. Yeah, today it's all about the cool start, but the recovery in the afternoon where we get up to a guaranteed high of 17. Still, it's below average for this time of year, but at least it's not going to rain today. That's the good news. And a brisk northeasterly wind around 20 kilometers per hour. Some gusts could get to between 30 to 40. And then tonight, partly cloudy, back down to a low of 9. It's colder up north, though, tonight. Right now, it is 8 at Pearson. Your guaranteed high is 17.
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6: Breaking news this morning from opposite ends of the city on two grim discoveries. Two bodies found, each in separate burnt-out cars.
14: 680's Carl Hansky joins us live from one of the scenes, a residential neighborhood in Etobicoke. Carl.
10: Paul, what used to be a smaller four-door car now sits burnt out in the parking lot of James Garden Park here in Etobicoke, a very popular spot for local residents.
11: Gasperby Park.
12: And now that there's a car on fire and a body in it where you park.
15: Yeah, very disturbing. Nothing we'd like to find in the neighborhood, sure.
11: Is it unnerving?
6: And it looks like we are having some trouble there with Carl's line. He's going to be joining us throughout the morning from that scene in Etobicoke, the Royal York and Eglinton area, where a body was found inside a burnt out vehicle overnight, just 90 minutes or so after another body was found in a second burnt out vehicle, this time in East Scarborough. Police have been looking into whether these two incidents are connected. The homicide squad has been brought in, and we'll hear from Carl later on this morning with a live report from the scene. 680 News Time, 7:34. Happening now on the Bloor-Danforth subway line, the TTC says trains are not running on a portion of Line 2. There's no subway service between Broadview and St. George stations. The transit agency says crews are responding to a medical emergency. Shuttle buses on the way. It's not clear when regular service might resume.
14: 680 News Time, 7:35. We're learning more about the suspect in Sunday's Yom Kippur gunfire outside a synagogue in Belleville, where police continue to canvass the area for evidence and witnesses. 680 Scott Burnett has what we know so far.
7: We're learning the suspect, identified as 29-year-old Sean Ward, had reportedly served in the Canadian military. According to the CBC, Ward served in Alberta. Pictures of Ward have been shared on social media, including one of him in uniform, apparently shared by his father in 2017. More recently, Ward had been living with his mother in Quinte West, just outside of Belleville, where the shooting took place. The suspect trading gunfire with a Belleville police officer who was stationed outside the building at the time. Both were hit. Officer Jeff Smith now recovering in hospital with serious injuries. The suspect has life-threatening injuries. Charges have not been announced, but the president of the synagogue believes this was a hate crime.
1: Let me be very clear. Anti-Semitism, hate, and violence have no place in our community.
7: Local police continue their investigation while the SIU has also invoked its mandate. Scott Burnett, 680 News Radio.
6: 680 News Time 736. It's a cool stretch for the start of autumn. Fall officially arrives at 8:05 this evening. 680's meteorologist Carl Lamb says summer was pretty quick to say goodbye.
20: We'll still have temperatures below our average high of 19 for this time of year for today, tomorrow, and Thursday. It's not until Friday when we finally hit the 20-degree mark once again. But overall, it is definitely feeling more like fall across the GTA.
6: There are already some frost advisories from Environment Canada, including in Orillia, Huntsville, and Bracebridge, are guaranteed high today, 17 degrees.
14: You're listening to 680 News Radio. Mark Carney's in a New York state of mind. The Prime Minister is in the Big Apple today for the UN General Assembly, where he'll hold a series of high-level meetings with world leaders. Donald Trump is also there and set to address the Assembly, but there are no plans for him to sit down with the PM. Our Jamie Palfer is here live to set the scene. Jamie.
8: Well, Paul, Prime Minister Carney is in New York City just a little late, missing his first event at the UN General Assembly due to massive delays at airports around the New York area. So Canada's ambassador to the UN, David Lametti, spoke in Carney's place at a roundtable discussion on strengthening multilateral collaboration.
2: That should be our ambition, not to wait for consensus before beginning, but to act with those who are ready, deliver results, and bring others with us. That is our task now. You can count on Canada.
8: Later this morning, U.S. President Trump is set to deliver a speech, all as he continues to shake up the global order, with Prime Minister Carney emerging in the role of coalition builder. The two men have no official meeting set, but will they speak on the sidelines? Carney cut off trade talks with the U.S. a month ago, with Trump just taking a new shot at Canada, saying the U.S. is working on a massive deal to purchase potash from Belarus, Russia's closest ally, for substantially less than Canadian prices. Reporting live, Jamie Palfer, 680 News Radio.
6: The Blue Jays' playoff hopes are hanging by a thread after blowing a lead late in the game last night in Baltimore. Our Simon Bennett has the latest with elimination looming as early as tonight.
9: It looked good for the Jays in Baltimore, up 3-0 early, but the bats were silent after the first inning and the Orioles came back.
3: 1-1. Is smoked by Alonso, deep left field, and gone.
9: Pete Alonso's second home run of the night came in the eighth inning and was the difference as Toronto dropped a tough one 4-3. Now 3.5 games off the last wild card. A loss tonight combined with wins for the Chicago White Sox and Cleveland would knock them out. Sportsnet Shai Davidi.
4: Mathematically, still possible, but the Blue Jays need a ton of help right now to make it happen.
9: On top of that, no Vlad Guerrero Jr. due to lower back tightness, while Brett Bateman suffered a hip injury on a sliding catch. Toronto looks to stay alive tonight. Simon Bennett, 680 News Radio.
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6: Still to come on 680 News Radio, a collision on the eastbound 401 approaching Highway 25. You'll hear traffic and weather together.
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6: update now on an earlier issue on the Bloor-Danforth subway line. The TTC says service has now resumed between Broadview and St. George stations. It was shut down briefly while crews responded to a medical emergency.
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6: It's time for Rogers Xfinity Internet. Traffic and weather together on the ones. Here's Jordan Kerr.
18: Now, this report's brought to you by Scotiabank. On the eastbound 401, approaching Highway 25, a collision on the left shoulder, and there's debris across all lanes still. It's backed up. First of all, delays east of the Cambridge en route to approaching 6 South, and then jammed up approaching Guelph Line to approaching Highway 25. Then there are delays east of Mississauga Road to Huron Ontario Collectors. At the 427, the left lane's blocked off with a stalled vehicle, backed up from the 410 collectors Dixie Express to the 427, and then it's slow from east of the 427 to Keele Express and collectors through Young Express, Bayview collectors to the 404, a delay through Salem, and now delays east of the 412, and we're just getting word from the MTO that the left lane is blocked off on the eastbound 401 east of the 412. That's why it's jamming up. So left lane's blocked. It's slow from the 412 to east of it, heading towards Brock Street. On the westbound 401, delays through Ritson, and then delays Brock Street to Salem, from White's to Port Union in the collectors, and Morningside off and on to Dixon. And westbound 401, there's a new issue west of Highway 25. The right lane's blocked off with a stalled vehicle. It's backed up from west of James Snow Parkway. Southbound 400 approaching Teston, left lane blocked off with a collision. It's heavy through here. Before that as well, approaching Highway 88 to south of Line 5, south of King Road to south of Rutherford, then Finch to the 401. Now here's Craig Gear.
19: So with this issue on the north 427, just coming off of the westbound Garner onto the 427 ramp. You've got the right lane blocked of only two lanes on this ramp, so it's single file. And a stalled bus here on that ramp, and a pretty significant delay on the West Gardner now. It's busy west of Spadina to approaching Jamison now on the westbound, and then from west of Parkline to the 427. QEW westbound's pretty good, a bit busy from Ford Drive to Trafalgar. Also, actually before that as well, around Dixie to Mississauga Road, on and off. But Ford Drive to Trafalgar, that's the mainstay delay, and it's starting to fill in. Toronto bound QEW slow Centennial Parkway to Fairview, anywhere from Guelph Line to Dorval, lane realignment and volume delays, and then east of Arrow Mills to Dixie. And the eastbound Gardner, that's busy, as mentioned, from just east of the 427 through to east to Jamison. 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With the forecast, Carl Lamb.
20: All right, 17 is the guaranteed high for today after a brisk morning. That northeasterly wind will start to pick up. It's around 20 kilometers per hour generally today, but gusts could be a little stronger than that, especially through the rest of the morning. And then partly cloudy tonight down to a low of 9. That means colder up north. And tomorrow, still breezy, sun and cloud, and 18. Right now, it is 8 degrees at Pearson. Your guaranteed high is 17.
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6: There's been another big data breach, one being described as one of the largest ever exposures of government-issued identity documents, including driver's licenses.
14: Our Mike Eppel reports from the 680 Business Center.
21: Canada's Privacy Commissioner and the FBI are both investigating the data breach that exposed millions of IDs. The breach happening at idscan.net, a company that provides identification verification software to several categories of businesses, from bars and casinos to rental car companies. The CBC reports that earlier this month, idscan.net published a public notice about a data security incident with an unauthorized third party that may have accessed or copied certain customer information stored within their accounts. Zach Edwards, a threat researcher at cybersecurity company Infoblox, telling Reuters the incident was unprecedented and could create legitimate national security risks for high-profile individuals. IDScan.net says it is notifying individuals who had potentially been affected and offering free credit monitoring services. Mike Eppel, 680 News Radio.
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6: A clear sky, 10 degrees in downtown Toronto. Good morning. I'm Catherine Jeté.
14: I'm Paul Cook. Here are the top stories this Tuesday morning.
6: Toronto police are investigating after two bodies were found in burnt-out cars at opposite ends of the city, one near Steeles and Reeser in Scarborough, the other near Royal York and Eglinton in Etobicoke. We're learning more about the suspect in the shootout near a Belleville synagogue that sent a police officer to hospital. The critically injured suspect had reportedly served in the military in Alberta. And still to come,
8: voters will have a chance to hear from Toronto's mayoral candidates this evening as they face off in another debate.
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9: Well, Catherine, the Blue Jays officially still alive in the chase for that last wild card, but chances slim last night. Pete Alonso, two-run homer, put the Orioles on top of the bottom of the eighth inning. It ended 4-3 Orioles. Toronto actually led 3-0 early, but couldn't hold on. Vlad Guerrero Jr. out again with lower back tightness. Brett Bateman suffered a hip injury, diving for a ball in the outfield. So Toronto 3.5 games back of the Chicago White Sox for the last wild card. They basically need to win out and have the White Sox pass Cleveland for the American League Central and have Cleveland lose a bunch of games because the Jays have a tiebreaker with them. Otherwise, simply put, Toronto, if they lose tonight and both the White Sox and Guardians win, they're done. Max Scherzer on the mound tonight, 6:30 on Sportsnet 590 The Fan. And Sportsnet Monday Night Football, big win for the Rams over the New York Giants, 28-6. Four TD passes for Matthew Stafford. Giants quarterback Jackson Dart left early with a sprained MCL in his left knee. Sportsnet, 15:45, passed every hour or any time at sportsnet.ca.
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6: 6:30 News Time, 7:49. We'll hear from Toronto's mayoral candidates this evening as they face off in a debate hosted by the Toronto Star and the Toronto Region Board of Trade. Our Eva Fragiscatos reports.
8: Torontonians will hear from the top three mayoral candidates, Olivia Chow, Brad Bradford, and Chris Alexander. They'll be asked about housing, affordability, and transit. The debate comes as a new liaison strategies poll finds mayoral hopeful Bradford is gaining ground on incumbent Olivia Chow. The poll shows 47% of decided and leaning voters intend to cast a ballot for Olivia Chow, while Brad Bradford sits at 40%. Candidate Chris Alexander is in third with 10%. Respondents said the cost of living, housing affordability, and public safety are among their top concerns. The debate begins this evening at 6 and takes place at U of T's Isabel Bader Theater. Voting day is October 26th. I'm Eva Fragiscatos.
6: 6:30 News Time, 7:50.
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0: all because of a collision. It's backing up, approaching Salem to east of the 412. A little break in there, but it's slowly becoming one big slowdown. On the westbound 401, it's slow Ritson to west of Simcoe, west of Brock Street to Salem, White's Road to Port Union and the Collectors, then Morningside off and on to Dixon, both Express and Collectors, and then westbound 401 west of Highway 25 in the right lane. A stalled vehicle backed up from west of James Snow Parkway. Collision on the southbound 400, still here approaching Teston in the left lane. It's backed up all around it from south of King Road to south of Rutherford, and then from Finch to the 401. Now here's Craig Gear.
1: Stalled bus here still on the West Gardner. Slow Spadina to Jameson. That's just regular volume. And then from west of Parklawn to the 427. Right lane blocked of the two-lane ramp onto the 427. Stalled bus hopefully going to be cleared shortly. It's hooked up to a heavy tow. Delays on the QEW westbound, Dixie to Mississauga Road, Ford Drive to Trafalgar, Toronto-bound slow Centennial Parkway to Fairview, about Guelph Line to Dorval. It's just sheer volume, and then with that lane realignment east of Dorval, jamming things up, and east of Arrow Mills to Dixie, it's busy, and the East Garner from just past the 427 to east to Jameson, it's slow. 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With a forecast, Carl Am.
2: Well, it's going to be a very cool start to the day, but we will get temperatures back up to 17 for the guaranteed high. We will also have that northeasterly wind around 20 kilometers per hour. Gusts a little bit stronger than that through the morning, and there will be more cloud today, a little more down into the Niagara region. But then for tonight, partly cloudy and down to 9. For tomorrow, sun and cloud, still breezy and 18. And then for Thursday, it's sunny and 18. But by Friday, we finally get back to 20 degrees with sunshine. Right now, it is 8 at Pearson. Your guaranteed high is 17.
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8: Blair Underwood is joining the Doc cast as a regular on season 3 after appearing in a guest role on season 2. Doc premieres tonight on Fox. George Lucas is going from movie maker to museum founder. His new museum, the Lucas Museum of Narrative Art, opens in Los Angeles today. Lucas marked the opening with a star-studded party over the weekend with a guest list including Steven Spielberg, Leonardo DiCaprio, and Harrison Ford. We have our first peek at A24 Slayground. The new film comes to theaters this fall. And I could tell it would be long. And happy birthday to Joan Jett, who is 68 today. Michelle Franz in ABC News.
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0: Morning, Catherine. Looking at the markets, building on yesterday's records on Wall Street, where the Nasdaq surged 600 points. Global exchanges all posting gains so far this morning. One of the positive catalysts, a dropping price for oil, which right now is down 250 or 2.5% at $93.30 a barrel. On reports, there are some back channel negotiations and attempts to reopen the Strait of Hormuz between the U.S. and Iran. Might be something at the United Nations Assembly meeting coming up later today. Bloomberg reporting that U.S. President Donald Trump may hold some talks with an Iranian official behind closed doors. So we'll see if that goes anywhere. Right now, that dropping price for oil is pulling bond yields down a little bit, and the global market's going up. Yesterday's 600-point gain for the Nasdaq. Right now, looking at Nasdaq futures up 25. The Dow futures up by a robust 160 points. TSX coming off a gain of 202 points. We're watching today the reaction to, well, we don't have a lot on the economic calendar this week, just more commentary coming from various central bank officials. Yesterday it was Bank of Canada Governor Tiff Macklem warning again that if oil prices continue to climb, that the Bank of Canada might be more inclined to raise interest rates before the end of the year. We've got three U.S. Federal Reserve officials all set to give speeches today and might be taking some clues about FOMC policy from that. The Canadian dollar right now steady at 71.20. The price for gold down $26, $43.58 the ounce. Bitcoin, after a jump to an eight-month high Monday, it's back down $1,000 this morning at $85,900. At the Business Center, I'm Mike Eppel.
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5: Right now downtown, it's a clear sky, 10 degrees. 680 News Radio is CFTR AM Toronto. 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
7: It's Tuesday, September 22nd. Good morning. I'm Paul Cook.
5: I'm Catherine Jette. Here's what's making news right now.
8: Two separate car fires overnight at opposite ends of the city. A body found in each burnt vehicle. Coincidence or is there a connection? Police are investigating.
9: New details emerging about the 29-year-old suspect in Sunday's shooting outside a Belleville synagogue. Sean Ward reportedly served in the Canadian military. He was living with his mother in Quinte West at the time of the shooting.
10: After a rough travel day, Prime Minister Carney has now joined other world leaders at the UN General Assembly in New York. But will he speak to President Trump, who's set to deliver a speech today?
11: The Jays' playoff hopes took a massive blow last night.
12: And Alonso has given the Orioles the lead.
11: Falling to Baltimore in that late homer, Sports at 15.
0: 5-day slide for oil propelling equity futures. The Nasdaq going for another record breaker. The S&P 500 is close to one. The Canadian dollar steady, business at 26.
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7: Rogers, Xfinity, Internet traffic and weather together on the ones. Here's Jordan Kerr.
13: This report's brought to you by Mr. Lube. On the eastbound 401 approaching Highway 25, there's debris across all lanes after an earlier collision. It's causing a delay from east of Highway 6 south now, so very heavy along here. Further along at the 427 in the left lane, there's a stalled vehicle. It's slow all around that from east of the 410 to Keele in both Express and Collectors. And then going into Whitby, east of the 412, two left lanes are blocked off because of a collision. It's jammed up approaching Salem. On the westbound 401. The issue west of Highway 25 is gone, but it's still slow from James Snow to west of Highway 25, and it's usually busy through here, so that delay is probably not going to get too much better. Southbound 400 approaching Teston, left lane's blocked off with a collision. Now it's slow approaching Highway 88 to south of Line 5, south of King Road, past the collision to south of Rutherford, then Finch to the 401. And southbound 404 delays south of Davis Drive off and on to south of Bloomington, then south of Stouffville Road to 16th Avenue, and then from Finch down the DVP, it's filling in towards Richmond. Now here's Craig Gear.
14: Well, still busy here on the northbound 427 and the westbound Gardner, thanks to this stalled GO bus on the north 427 ramp from the Gardner. Delays Spadina to Jamison and then from west of Parkland to the 427. So the right lane's blocked off on this two-lane ramp. MTO and a heavy tow still here. It's hooked up, but they haven't moved yet. So we're waiting for that. Eastbound is slow. Fruitland to Fairview, Guelph Line to Dorval thereabouts, and then east of Arrow Mills to Dixie. And the East Gardner backed up from just past the 427 to east of Jamison. Frank Leo of Remax has a multi-million dollar marketing system that gets you more. 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With the forecast, Carl Lamb.
15: All right, we have sunshine this morning and turning into a mix of sun and cloud this afternoon and a guaranteed high of 17 degrees. We'll have a northeasterly wind around 20 kilometers per hour. Gusts could be up to 40. And then for tonight, partly cloudy and 9. Right now, it is 9 degrees at Pearson. Your guaranteed high is 17.
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7: Breaking news this morning on homicide investigations at the east and west ends of the city after two bodies were found in separate burned-out vehicles.
5: 680's Carl Hansky is near Royal York in Eglinton, where the second victim was found overnight. He joins us live. Carl.
16: Okay, then yellow police tape and police cruisers blocked the entrances to James Gardens here in Etobicoke, where a burnt-out car sits in the parking lot with a gruesome discovery inside. Local residents who frequent this park are obviously distressed.
17: Hey, me and my girlfriend come here every day and just go for a walk, and it's nothing wrong. The animals are here, people, families, kids.
16: Now you hear there's a burnt-out car with a body here.
17: It's a little creepy now. I don't know if I want to come back here now.
16: 90 minutes before this call, police and fire responded to another vehicle fire in a hydro field in East Scarborough, where once those flames were put out, they also discovered a body in that vehicle. Police can't say if these two fires and the two bodies are connected, but say it is a curious coincidence. Reporting live in Etobicoke, Carl Hansky, 680 News Radio.
7: 680 News Time, 8:04. It now appears the suspect in the shooting near a synagogue in Belleville had been trained on firearms. 680 Scott Burnett has the latest as the investigation continues.
9: 29-year-old Sean Ward remains in critical condition in hospital after trading gunfire with police on Sunday. The CBC now reporting Ward had served in the Canadian military in Alberta. Photos of Ward in uniform have been shared online, one reportedly posted by his own father in 2017. Sunday's gunfire outside the synagogue took place as Yom Kippur services were set to take place inside. The officer, who was already stationed outside the building, was also hit. He has serious injuries but is expected to survive. While no charges have been announced, the synagogue's president is labeling this a hate crime.
18: We recognize the concern and uncertainty many may be feeling, particularly given that this occurred near the Sons of Jacob Synagogue during one of the holiest days in the Jewish faith.
9: A vigil was held last night in Belleville to show support for the synagogue and for the officer shot. Scott Burnett, 680 News Radio.
5: 680 News Time, 8:05. It definitely feels like fall as you walk out the door this morning. Right now in Mississauga, it's only 8 degrees, but 680's meteorologist Carl Lamb says autumn doesn't officially begin until 8:05 tonight.
15: And then we do have some really cool conditions on the way for tonight. Temperatures in the upper single digits around the GTA tonight, but up in cottage country, expect some mid-single digits to pop up, especially around Barrie, Washego, out towards Oromandante.
5: Our guaranteed high for today, 17 degrees. Conditions will be perfect for apple picking by the end of the week. It'll be slightly warmer then, reaching 20 degrees Friday.
7: 680 News Time, 8:06. U.S. President Trump will today face down the very institution he has so heavily criticized when he addresses the 81st session of the United Nations General Assembly. Prime Minister Mark Carney will be among those in attendance after getting to New York later than planned. Our Jamie Pulver is here live setting the scene. Jamie.
10: Yeah, Paul, New York City in the diplomatic spotlight as world leaders gather at the UN General Assembly. Prime Minister Carney was caught up in all those flight cancellations due to air traffic control issues impacting several U.S. Northeast airports. So he missed his first event last night. Canada UN Ambassador David Lemieux went in for the assist.
19: Coalitions of the willing assembled around specific problems deliver results.
10: said that during a roundtable discussion on strengthening multilateral collaboration. Today, Prime Minister Carney is expected to attend a discussion on the two-state solution in the Middle East. He'll meet with global and business leaders. Nothing official is set with U.S. President Trump, who will be giving a speech later this morning. Carney cutting off trade talks with the U.S. a month ago. And now potash is in the spotlight, with President Trump suggesting that the U.S. is seeking a deal with Russian ally Belarus that would make potash prices cheaper than what Canada is charging. Reporting live, Jamie Pulfer, 680 News Radio.
5: 680 News Time, 8:07. Questions on Toronto's affordability crisis and transit congestion will be posed at tonight's mayoral debate. It's being hosted by the Toronto Star and the Toronto Region Board of Trade. Housing and the city's finances are also expected to be top of mind. The latest liaison strategies poll has Olivia Chow leading all candidates with 47% support, Brad Bradford at 40%, Chris Alexander at 10%. The poll also suggests that Toronto's cost of living and housing are the two main issues that matter most in the election. Tonight's debate gets underway at 6 this evening at the U of T's Isabel Bader Theater. Election Day is October 26th.
7: 680 News Time, 8:08. Could the Blue Jays be knocked out of playoff contention tonight? 680's Simon Bennett says a brutal loss in Baltimore has our boys of summer on the ropes.
11: One of baseball's best home run hitters with a devastating blow for Toronto.
12: Alonso slams it in the left field.
11: Pete Alonso's second home run of the night. The eighth inning go-ahead shot in the 4-3 Orioles win. Just the second homer allowed by Tyler Rogers all season. Manager John Schneider admits Alonso's good.
19: Scooped a sinker, you know what I mean? That guy's got 40 homers.
11: Also more bad luck. Brett Bateman left with a hip injury on a sliding catch. Is Toronto done? Not yet, but 3.5 games behind the American League's last wild card. A combo of a Jays loss and wins for both the White Sox and Cleveland would knock Toronto out. Max Scherzer on the mound tonight. Simon Bennett, 680 News Radio.
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7: Coming up in 60 seconds, traffic and weather together on the ones, including a collision eastbound 401 east of the 412, blocking the two left lanes.
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7: Rogers, Xfinity, Internet traffic and weather together on the ones. Here's Jordan Kerr.
13: Now this report is brought to you by Don Valley North Toyota. Eastbound on the 401, approaching Highway 25. Got debris across all lanes after an earlier collision. The collision itself got cleared away, but the debris remains. It's getting a bit better in the area, but it's slow going from east of Highway 6 South to approaching Highway 25. So still heavy, not as jammed, but not great. MTO en route to go pick up that debris. There's an ongoing collision cleanup happening on the eastbound westbound 401 east of the 412. The two left lanes are blocked off with a collision here. It's jammed approaching Salem to east of the 412. On the westbound 401, it's slow Harmony to west of Simcoe, west of Brock Street to Salem. Delays approaching White's Road towards Port Union. Delays in both Express and Collectors now. Heavier in the Collectors just by a bit. And then a new issue at Islington in the Express in the center lane, a collision. Just getting word about that right now. It's in the middle, well, towards the end of the big backup. It's slow across the city approaching Morningside to Dixon in both Express and Collectors. Then from James Snow to west of Highway 25. On the southbound 400, delays approaching Highway 88 to south of Line 5. Approaching Teston in the left lane, there's a collision. It's slow south of King Road to south of Rutherford, then Finch to the 401. And northbound on the DVPs, filled in from north of Don Mills up to York Mills. Northbound 404, delays from Steeles to the 407. Now here's Craig Gear.
14: Oh, it's heavy on the Toronto-bound QEW and the eastbound 403 and then westbound Gardner. So Toronto-bound slow on the 403 between 6 South and the QEW on and off. Busy on the Toronto-bound QEW as well from approaching Fruitland on and off all the way through to east of Dorval lane realignment, and it's just volume delays. And then east of Arrow Mills to Dixie. Slow on the Gardner from the 427 to past Jamison. Now westbound slow, Spadina to Jamison, and still with the stalled bus on the west Gardner ramp onto the 427, still blocking that right lane of the two-lane access ramp, and delays from west of Parkland to the 427 on the Gardner. QEW West slow Dixie to Mississauga Road and Ford Drive to Trafalgar. 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With a forecast, Carl Am.
15: All right, sunshine for us and 9 degrees right now out at Pearson. We're headed up to a guaranteed high of 17. We will have the mix of sun and cloud, and then that northeasterly winds gusting up to 40 kilometers per hour. We're down to an overnight low of 9 tonight, and then for tomorrow, sun and cloud and 18. It's still a bit breezy tomorrow as well. Right now, it's 9 at Pearson. Your guaranteed high is 17.
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7: Looks as though the province's HST rebate on new homes is getting more shovels in the ground and people in home ownership.
5: Our Mike Eppel reports from the 680 Business Center.
0: Nearly 700 new homes were sold in the GTA in August. That was triple the previous year's historic low. Condo sales remain substantially below the 10-year average, according to data prepared by Altus Group. The Building Industry and Land Development Association says the increase in sales of new single-family homes was led by Ontario's HST rebate program, crediting it with counteracting the cooling effects of the trade war with the United States and worries about rising interest rates. The August boost brings total single-family home sales for 2026 up to 5,500, which is more than double last year's record low. The condo market, though, still remains weak. 215 condo sales in August in the GTA. That was double the number sold in August 2025, but still 78% below the 10-year average. Mike Eppel, 680 News Radio.
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7: Another cool, breezy day on the way for the GTA with a sun cloud mix. Our guaranteed high 17. Good morning. I'm Paul Cook.
5: I'm Catherine Jette. Here are the top stories right now.
7: Two burned out vehicles, two bodies found at opposite ends of the city, Etobicoke and Scarborough. Police are investigating if the scenes are connected. New information emerging about the suspect, who remains in life-threatening condition following that shootout on Yom Kippur outside a Belleville synagogue. 29-year-old Sean Ward reportedly served in the military in Alberta and was living traveling with his mother 20 minutes east of Belleville. Mark Carney takes Manhattan, the Prime Minister arriving for the UN General Assembly, where he'll hold a series of high-level meetings with world leaders. U.S. President Trump set to address the Assembly today, but there are no plans to meet with the PM.
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11: Well, Paul, there's still time, and it definitely felt like the Jays' playoff hopes were all but crushed last night in Baltimore.
9: Pitch to deep left field, and Alonso has given the Orioles the lead. What a night he is having. What a season he is having.
11: Pete Alonso's second home run of the night off Tyler Rogers gave Baltimore the 4-3 lead in the eighth inning, and that's how it finished. On top of that, no Vlad Guerrero Jr. His tight lower back kept him out, and Brett Bateman suffered a hip injury diving for a ball in a wet outfield. So this leaves Toronto 3.5 games back of the White Sox with 5 games to go for that last wild card. Remember, Chicago's also chasing Cleveland for the American League Central. If the Jays lose tonight and both the White Sox and Guardians win, Toronto is out. Max Scherzer with their hopes on the line in Game 2, 6:30 on Sportsnet 590 The Fan and Sportsnet. Monday Night Football saw the LA Rams return to form against the New York Giants. They won big 28-6, 4 touchdown passes from Matthew Stafford. The Giants also lost quarterback Jackson Dart to a knee injury. Looks like a sprained MCL, not a tear. 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
7: In the U.S., airports are scrambling to recover after a major equipment outage disrupted flights across the Northeast. ABC's Karen Hua is in Washington.
18: Passengers stranded.
19: They've left us all on our own. We're all wandering about. We're all watching the planes get delayed or cancelled or whatever.
18: More than 8,000 flights delayed and over 1,000 cancelled yesterday. It all started when a circuit blew at the Regional Air Traffic Control Facility in Philadelphia. Then the backup fiber line was also unavailable. Turns out it was accidentally cut by a construction crew in New Jersey. The failures left controllers without a way to monitor aircraft or talk to pilots.
7: Ground stops were triggered from D.C. to Boston. The telecom lines are now repaired and overnight flights resuming. This incident happened on the same day the U.S. Transportation Department debuted a new artificial intelligence tool aimed at preventing disruptions before they occur. You're listening to 6:80 News Radio. An aquarium in Chicago says another of the belugas it took from Marineland has died. Shedd Aquarium received 10 of the 30 whales transported out of the now closed Niagara tourist attraction this summer. The 26-year-old beluga named Osiris is the third whale to die after being transferred to Chicago. The park says it will be conducting a postmortem to better understand what went wrong. A fourth Marineland whale also died in an aquarium in Spain last week.
5: 6:80 News Time, 8:20.
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7: Rogers Xfinity Internet traffic and weather together on the ones. Here's Jordan Kerr.
1: This report is brought to you by Joseph Gas. On the westbound 401, it's busy from Harmony to west of Simcoe. Delay west of Brock Street to Salem, then from White's Road to Port Union in both Express and Collectors. Around Kennedy and the Collectors, had reports of a collision in the center lane. Haven't been able to find it yet. It's backed up all around here. They may have cleared. Apparently, it was just a minor fender bender, so maybe they did go off. But there is an issue at Islington. It's actually in the Collectors, and it's off to the right shoulder now. So it wasn't a center lane. We'll keep an eye on it in case they take up a right lane later, but we'll see. It's backed up on the westbound 401, approaching Morningside through to Dixon, off and on in both Express and Collectors. And we're just getting word of a new issue on the westbound 401 around Morningside in the Collectors. Apparently, two right lanes are blocked off here because of a collision, so we'll look into that. Although MTO now saying it's clear, we'll keep an eye on the area. There's a collision around here. Westbound 401 after that is slow from west of James Snow to west of Highway 25. Southbound 400 issues approaching Teston have cleared. It's slow from south of King Road to south of Rutherford and Finch to the 401. On the southbound 404, it's slow from Stovall Road to 16th Avenue and then approaching Finch down the DVP to Richmond. And eastbound on the 401 approaching Highway 25, debris across all lanes because of an earlier collision. It's backed up from east of 6 South and east of the 412. The left lane's blocked off with a collision, so they've opened up one of the lanes, but it's still jammed up from approaching Salem. Now here's Craig Gear.
13: Slow on the West Gardner Spadina to Jamison, and then just passing Parkline, it's slow to the 427. It was a stalled bus. It's been sat here since at least 6:50 this morning. So still right lane blocked in a jam up from west of Parkline to the 427 on that westbound Gardner. The Kiwi W west is slow Dixie to Mississauga Road and Ford Drive to Trafalgar. Toronto bound Kiwi W is slow Fruitland to Fairview, Guelph Line to Dorval, and then east of Erin Mills to Dixie, with lane realignment being the culprit there east of Dorval. East Gardner busy past the 427 to east of Jamison. 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With the forecast, Carl M.
15: Okay, so we've got temperatures getting up to 17 for the guaranteed high today with a mix of sun and cloud and a breezy northeasterly wind, down to 9 degrees tonight with partly cloudy conditions. Tomorrow, very similar to today, sun and cloud in 18 with still breezy conditions as well. And then Thursday, it's sunny and 18. It'll be a little warmer for the weekend. Right now, it is 9 at Pearson. Your guaranteed high is 17.
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7: 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Two burnt out cars, two bodies opposite ends of the city. You'll hear the latest on the investigation.
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20: During the show's premiere last week, actress Julia Stiles performed a quick step to Dolly Parton's 9 to 5. She tells KISS 92.5's Maury Sherman, it was very moving to know Dolly approved of their use of the song prior to her death.
21: She just brought, fundamentally, she brought joy into people's lives. And that's exactly what we're trying to do on this show.
20: Stiles also opened up about Andy Cohen. The host previously commented on his show that Stiles isn't much of a dancer, but she says he has now apologized.
21: And said that my week one performance was really good. So that meant a lot and feels nice.
20: She says she decided to do the show for her fans, but also for herself.
21: I played a dancer in a movie and it was successful. And it kind of made me really shy about dancing in front of people. Going on the show, I'm like, no, you are a performer.
20: You can watch the show tonight at 8 on City TV. I'm Eva Fragiscatos.
7: Still ahead, oil slides on reports Iran might be ready to talk about reopening the strait, and BlackBerry wins a big contract ahead of its earnings update. Business in 60 seconds.
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7: Now the Dynamic Market Minute with our senior business analyst, Mike Apple. What are you looking at right now, Mike?
3: All right, right now, Paul, I'm looking at the price for oil sliding for a fifth day on reports that Iran has proposed reopening the Strait of Hormuz within 7 days. That's if the U.S. lifts the blockade. We'll see if there's any movement on that. The U.N. meeting happening in New York City today. Saudi Arabia also testing its east-west pipeline and preparing to resume loadings at the Red Sea port and getting that key transport hub reopened after being shut down for the better part of the past week following drone strikes on that facility by Houthi rebels out of Yemen. So a couple of things here that might alleviate some of the constraints in the energy trade. West Texas crude this morning down 228, 2.3% at 93.50 for that U.S. benchmark. Shares of BlackBerry picking up some ground in pre-market action, indicated up by about 4% after BlackBerry, which is reporting its quarterly earnings this week, announced a contract in the AI space. We'll track that today on the TSX, which is coming off a gain of 200 points plus, 0.5%. The Dow yesterday was up 366, 0.75%. The NASDAQ surged 600 points, closing at a record as the AI tech trade was back in full force. So far this morning, global markets are kind of building on the Wall Street move and momentum. The pre-market action on some of the heavyweights, a little bit of caution by the looks of things here. Coming into the session, specifically on the NASDAQ, again, huge gains yesterday. Might take a little bit of a breather coming up today. Dow futures, though, still up 140 points. Our Canadian dollar, steady at 71.20. Gold is down $22 at 43.60. At the Business Center, I'm Mike Apple.
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5: It's Tuesday, September 22nd. Good morning. I'm Catherine Jeté.
7: I'm Paul Cook. Here's what's making news right now.
32: Two bodies found in two separate burnt vehicles on opposite ends of the city. Are they connected? Police are trying to find out.
7: There's word the suspect in the Belleville synagogue shooting had served in the Canadian military. 29-year-old Sean Ward and a police officer who was shot in the attack remain in hospital with serious injuries.
33: Prime Minister Carney finally makes it to the UN General Assembly in New York after flight issues, and he'll come face-to-face with U.S. President Trump today, a month after trade negotiations went sideways.
1: The Jays lost in Baltimore on Pete Alonso's late home run. They're still alive, but that could end tonight. Sports at 45.
9: Dow Jones stock futures up 170 points. The NASDAQ going for another record. The price for oil sliding for a fifth day. And Meta on pace for its best month in 13 years with its new Muse AI assistant, Business at 56.
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5: It's time for Rogers Xfinity Internet traffic and weather together on the ones. Here's Jordan Kerr.
11: At least bound on the 401, approaching Highway 25. Had debris across all lanes because of some earlier problems. There was a collision here, and the collision got clear, but debris still there. MTO en route to go clean it up. It's backed up from east of Highway 6 South. Then there are delays east of Winston Churchill to Huron, Ontario, primarily in the collectors. Then from east of the 410 to Keele, east of the Allen to the 404 Express and Collector, and approaching Salem to the 412. Issues east of the 412 have cleared. Now on the westbound 401, west of Nielsen in the collectors, that's where this collision is. Two right lanes are blocked off. Now it's backed up all around there from approaching Morningside Express and Collectors to Dixon. A bit of a break after Markham Road in the collectors, but it goes back to being slow shortly afterwards. And then delays from west of James Snow to west of Highway 25. On the southbound 404, very heavy from Stovall Road to 16th Avenue, then approaching Finch down the DVP to Richmond. Now here's Craig Gear.
12: Stalled bus still there, northbound 427, just north of the QEW, so, and the Gardner, obviously. So westbound Gardner, that's jammed up pretty heavily from Humber Bridge to the 427, where the right lane's blocked on that ramp. It's also slow approaching Spadina to Jamison. QEW west slow, Dixie to Mississauga Road and Ford Drive to Trafalgar. Toronto bound slow, Nikola Tesla to Dorval, on and off Aaron Mills to Dixie in the east Gardner, busy from the 427 to east of Jamison. With the forecast, Carl Lamb.
15: It's a mix of sun and cloud today across the GTA. More clouds, though, further south into the Niagara region. But 17 is the guaranteed high, a breezy northeasterly wind around 20 kilometers per hour, gusting to about 40 this morning. And then tonight, partly cloudy and a low of 9. Your guaranteed high is 17.
7: And right now, 9 degrees with sunshine, 680 News Time, 8:33.
5: Breaking news from opposite ends of the city where two people have been found dead in separate burnt-out vehicles.
7: Police made the first grim discovery late last night in Scarborough and found the second body in Etobicoke about 90 minutes later. Our Carl Hanske's at the scene near Royal York and Eglinton and joins us live. Carl.
13: Yeah, Paul, it was 911 calls reporting smoke and an explosion that brought police and fire to James Gardens Park here in Etobicoke, where they discovered a car on fire and then discovered a body inside. Both are still here. Local residents wonder why here in this beautiful park and this beautiful neighborhood.
16: It's always quiet. It's very safe.
13: Now you see a burnt out car with a body inside.
16: It is a little disturbing, yeah, but it's a lovely park and I'll keep coming. I just try not to come in the dark.
13: This was the second such incident overnight. Police and fire also responded to another vehicle fire in a hydro field near Steeles and Reeser Road in Scarborough, where a body was also found in that burnt vehicle. Homicide is now investigating if the two fires and the two deaths are somehow connected. Reporting live in Etobicoke, Carl Hanske, 680 News Radio.
5: 680 News Time, 8:34. The suspect in Sunday's Yom Kippur shootout with a police officer near a Belleville synagogue reportedly had experience with firearms. 680's Scott Burnett has more.
17: We're learning a bit more about 29-year-old Sean Ward in custody in hospital after Sunday's shooting in Belleville. Investigators say Ward has been sharing a home with his mother in nearby Quinte West. Now we're hearing from the CBC that according to neighbors and a former employer, Ward had served in the Canadian military in Alberta. Pictures of Ward have been shared online, including one supposedly posted by his father nearly a decade ago, showing Ward in uniform. Sunday's shooting took place outside the Sons of Jacob synagogue. The shooter confronted by a Belleville police officer who was already stationed there. This witness tells City News both the officer and shooter were hit as they traded gunfire.
18: I saw the suspect behind the car shooting. Then I saw him get shot. He went down to the ground. He was like yelping.
17: The officer is expected to survive. The SIU and local police continue to investigate. However, there's no word yet on any charges. Scott Burnett, 680 News Radio.
7: 680 News Time, 8:35. We are just hours away from pumpkin spice, apple picking, and changing leaves season. But even though fall officially arrives at 8:05 this evening, our meteorologist Carol Lamb says sweater weather's already here.
15: It's another cool day for us across the GTA, but that northeasterly wind still around 20 kilometers per hour, gusting up to about 30. There's more sunshine today around the downtown core and up towards areas including Newmarket, Aurora, Shelburne, and Orangeville, but more clouds as you head from Stony Creek out towards St. Catharines.
7: Our guaranteed high for today is 17 degrees, dropping to a low of 9 overnight. We could see highs back around 20 by the end of the work week.
5: This is 680 News Radio. Prime Minister Mark Carney is waking up in New York City, where he's set to attend the 81st session of the UN General Assembly after flight delays disrupted his plans. The gathering of global leaders will today hear from U.S. President Trump. 680's Jamie Pulfer joins us live with a preview. Jamie.
33: Yeah, Catherine, what a hassle. A rocky start to the UN General Assembly.
0: The Prime Minister Mark Carney cannot be with us by unexpected problems to land in New York.
33: Yeah, the Prime Minister missed his first event after being delayed for hours because of ground stops at all major New York area airports due to air traffic control technical problems. Canada's ambassador to the UN, David Lametti, spoke at a roundtable in Carney's place.
2: Prime Minister Carney has spoken at length this year about the rupture in the international order. I will not do it again tonight. We are all living with the consequences. Our choice is where to go next.
33: U.S. President Trump set to give a speech soon, about an hour and a half from now, after being so critical of the U.N., Prime Minister Carney emerging as a key global leader defending multilateralism. Will the two men be speaking on the sidelines of this? There are no official meetings planned. Carney suspended trade negotiations with the U.S. a month ago. Now President Trump says the U.S. is working on a deal to buy potash from Russia's closest ally, Belarus, in a bid to reduce dependence on Canadian fertilizer. Reporting live, Jamie Pulfer, 680 News Radio.
7: 680 News time, 8:37. The economy will be the focus of another debate tonight as Torontonians hear from the top three candidates vying to be the city's mayor. Olivia Chow, Brad Bradford, and Chris Alexander will take part in the event hosted by the Toronto Region Board of Trade and the Toronto Star. Mayoral hopefuls will be asked about housing, congestion, and affordability. It gets going at 6 this evening at the U of T's Isabel Bader Theater. The debate comes as a new liaison strategies poll finds 47% of decided and leaning voters intend to cast a ballot for incumbent Olivia Chow, giving Chow a 7-point lead over Bradford, who sits at 40%. Candidate Chris Alexander's in third with 10%. Respondents also say the cost of living, housing affordability, and public safety are among their top concerns. Voters head to the polls October 26th.
5: This is 680 News Radio. The Blue Jays postseason hopes still technically exist, but they are getting slimmer by the day. Our Simon Bennett has more on that disappointing loss in Baltimore.
1: The season isn't decided on just one play, but it certainly felt like it.
3: The 1-1. Swing and a shot. Deep left field. A rocket into the night. Gone!
1: Pete Alonso's second home run of the night, but the Orioles on top 4-3, and that's how it ended. Toronto didn't have Vladimir Guerrero Jr. again with his tight lower back, while Brett Bateman suffered a hip injury on a diving catch. Manager John Schneider was asked about his team's brutal luck this year.
4: Yeah, you dwell on it a little bit, but you gotta continue to move forward and just keep going.
1: Toronto 3.5 games out of the last wild card. Another loss tonight, combined with wins for the Chicago White Sox and Cleveland Guardians, would knock the Jays out. The series continues at 6:30. 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
5: Still to come on 680 News Radio, a collision on the westbound 401 west of Nielsen in the collectors. You'll hear traffic and weather together.
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9: 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Traffic and weather together on the ones. Here's Jordan Kerr.
11: Well, this report's brought to you by Canadian Tire. Eastbound 401 approaching Highway 25. Still have debris across all lanes waiting for MTO to get there to clean it up. It was from an earlier collision. There are delays starting approaching Highway 6 South to approaching Highway 25. So really heavy across the stretch of the 401. After that, there are delays east of Winston Churchill to Huron Ontario Collectors, east of the 410 to Keele, and then east of the Allen to the 404 in both Express and Collectors, and jammed up approaching Salem to the 412 because of earlier problems. On the westbound 401, there are delays Harmony to west of Simcoe, west of Brock Street to Salem, from White's Road to Port Union, Express and Collectors. Then there's this problem west of Nielsen. In the Collectors, two right lanes are blocked off. Now it's backed up approaching Morningside off and on Express and Collectors across the city to Dixon. There's a bit of a break after that issue at Nielsen in the Collectors, but it goes back to being slow shortly after. And there was an issue at Islington and the Collectors. That's been cleared away. Westbound 401 is filling in west of Mavis and the Collectors to the Mississauga Road ramp, and then west of James Snow to west of Highway 25. Pretty brutal drive on the southbound 404 with delays from Stouffville Road to south of the 407, then Steeles onto the Don Valley Parkway down to Richmond. No problems reported, just extremely heavy traffic. And same with the northbound 404 DVP. Delays Don Mills up to the 401, then Steeles to the 407. Now here's Craig Gear.
12: A brand new issue here on the westbound Gardner approaching Spadina. Might be a crash, might be a stalled vehicle, but the left lane is blocked here with this issue. So it's pretty much slow if you're coming down the DVP, rounding that bend, right from about there. I mean, you get up to speed for a little bit, and then approaching Jarvis, it gets jammed up all the way out to basically approaching Spadina here. So that's westbound, and then busy still from Humber Bridge to the 427 ramp. You've got the stalled bus in the right lane of the two-lane ramp. So it's slow from Humber Bridge to the 427 on the West Gardner, northbound 427. That's busy as well from the QB Gardner up to where the stalled bus is. Southbound still slow from approaching 7 to the ramp to the 409, which is down to a single lane for long-term construction, and then slow about Airport Road to the 401. Shop the Fall Big Red Sale at Canadian Tire and save up to 60% on can't-miss big deals until September 27th. 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With the forecast, Carl Lamb.
15: It's still a cool day for us across the GTA. We'll have a mix of sun and cloud, but more clouds through the Niagara region today. 17 for the guaranteed high with that breezy northeasterly wind around 20 kilometers per hour, but gusting up to about 40, and then partly cloudy tonight with a low of 9. For tomorrow, it's breezy with a mix of sun and cloud and a high of 18. Your guaranteed high today is 17.
7: Right now, 9 degrees with some sunshine. 680 News time, 8:43.
5: Whether it's elbows up or shop Canadian, consumers are using some newly developed apps to help figure out which products on store shelves are actually Canadian made.
7: I'm Mike Apple reports from the 680 Business Center.
10: It turns out the results for some of these newly developed apps are hit and miss depending on the settings and whether you want your money to stay in Canada for products or support foreign companies that employ Canadian workers. Users tell City News that the apps produce different results depending on the parameters. One that says, for example, a bottle of Heinz tomato ketchup is prepared in Canada. Another deems the product partially Canadian, while the third calls the ketchup not Canadian owned, as Heinz is owned by Kraft Heinz, whose largest shareholder is Berkshire Hathaway. Marketing professor Michael Mulvey tells City News there's more than one technical way of defining what's Canadian.
23: Often it's a combination, and so it's best just to lay it out in a standard form and let people dig deeply if they want to.
10: Some of the new apps now on the market for the Buy Canadian push include O-Scanada and Maple Scan. Mike Apple, 680 News Radio.
5: Still to come.
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5: It's a little chilly, 10 degrees right now in downtown Toronto with sunshine. Good morning. I'm Catherine Jeté.
7: I'm Paul Cook. Here are the top stories this Tuesday morning.
5: Two bodies found in two burnt vehicles just 90 minutes apart. The homicide squad's been called to Etobicoke and East Scarborough following the grisly discoveries overnight. Police are looking into whether the deaths are connected. The 29-year-old man in critical condition after he allegedly shot a police officer near a Belleville synagogue on Sunday had reportedly served in the military in Alberta. And it could be tense in New York City today, where U.S. President Trump is set to address the U.N. General Assembly.
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1: You know, Catherine, there's still time, but it definitely felt like the Jays' playoff hopes were all but dashed last night in Baltimore. Pete Alonso's second home run of the night off Tyler Rogers gave Baltimore the lead in the eighth inning. It ended 4-3 O's. On top of that, no Vladdy. His tight lower back kept him out again, and Brett Bateman suffered a hip injury on a diving catch on the wet outfield. So Toronto now 3.5 games back of the Chicago White Sox, the last wild card with 5 games left. And, of course, Chicago chasing Cleveland for the American League Central. If the Jays lose tonight and both the White Sox and Guardians win, Toronto's out. Max Scherzer with their hopes on the line. Game 2, 6:30 on Sportsnet 590 The Fan and Sportsnet. Monday Night Football saw the Rams back in form against the New York Giants. It was a 28-6 final. 4 touchdown passes for Matthew Stafford. The Giants lost quarterback Jackson Dart to a knee injury. Looks like a sprained MCL. They got away with it, not a tear. Sports at 15 and 45 past every hour or any time at Sportsnet.ca.
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5: 6:30 news time, 8:49. Hurricane Polo has grown into a Category 5 storm in the eastern Pacific off southwestern Mexico. The U.S. National Hurricane Center in Miami says it has a maximum sustained wind of 160 miles per hour. Polo was forecast to sharply turn northwest and west-northwest, and on that path, it would skirt the Mexican coast for a few days without making direct landfall. There have been zero storms in the Atlantic that have reached hurricane strength this year, mainly because of a powerful El Nino weather pattern. Tropical Storm Fay, which is currently moving across the ocean's far east, was believed to become the first hurricane of the Atlantic season, but the National Hurricane Center is now suggesting that is unlikely. Coming up in 60 seconds, you'll hear traffic and weather together. 6:30 News Time, 8:50.
18: I was a competitive skater, and that journey took me to the Olympics. After I retired, I found tennis. Aging does not mean slowing down. It just means being smart about your movement and equipment. And that's where Kintec comes in. They listened, they were attentive, and they were able to provide solutions. Staying active means my independence and my freedom. Kintec enabled me to have longevity in the things that I enjoy doing.
27: No way. I can't believe it.
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27: Cool, but I'm actually looking at that Lotto Max jackpot.
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4: I, too, was talking about that. So, you know, believe it, because, wow, what a big jackpot. 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
6: 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Believe it. 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
5: 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It's time for Rogers Xfinity Internet. Traffic and weather together on the ones. Here's Jordan Kerr.
11: This report's brought to you by Diamond and Diamond Lawyers. Eastbound 401 approaching Highway 25. Still have debris across the highway because of an earlier collision. It's backed up approaching Highway 6 South to approaching Highway 25. The collision happened just after 7 o'clock and they still haven't got this properly cleaned up yet. The collision itself is gone, but debris on the roadway still. And then there's delays from east of Winston Churchill to Huron, Ontario, primarily in the collectors, from east of the 410 to Keele, then east of the Allen to the 404 in both express and collectors, and then after that, it's busy east of Thixon. A lot better through Salem and the 412 now. Just had to recover after earlier problems. Westbound on the 401, slow going from approaching the 412 to Salem, and then backed up from about White's Road to Port Union, both express and collectors. Then a delay because of this ongoing issue west of Nielsen. So west 401 west of Nielsen in the collectors, two right lanes are blocked off with the collision. It's now backed up from west of Port Union in the express and from Meadowvale in the collectors.

0: all the way to Brandt here with this new problem. I'm guessing it's a crash. You still have an issue on the West Gardner as well. It's the collision in the left lane approaching Spadina, and it's busy as well eastbound on, in spots. So West Gardner slows west of the DVP to approaching Spadina. The stalled bus on the northbound 427 just off of the ramp from the West Gardner. So the right lane's blocked on that ramp, so it's delayed from Humber Bridge as well, all the way to the 427. QEW West slow, Dixie to Mississauga Road, 4 Drive to Trafalgar, and then from about west of Walker's Line to Brandt with it's a crash here, and it looks like it's second lane from the right that's occupied with that. Delays on the Toronto-bound QEW, Nikola Tesla to Dorval, on and off, Aaron Mills to Dixie, and the East Gardner from east of the 427 to east of Jamison. You paid for your disability benefits, and now the insurance company says no. Call Diamond & Diamond, Canada's largest injury law firm, with over 65 lawyers, 1-800-567-HURT. With the forecast, Carl M.
1: It is the last day of summer up until about 8 o'clock tonight, but it's not going to feel like it. It is sun and cloud today with a guaranteed high of 17 degrees. More clouds into the Niagara region, though. And then a breezy northeasterly wind around 20 kilometers per hour, gusting to about 40 this morning. And then we're down to a low of 9 with partly cloudy conditions tonight. Tomorrow, sun and cloud still breezy with a high of 18 and a low of 9 on Wednesday night. Then for Thursday, sunny and 18. And finally, a little bit warmer as we go into the weekend, into the low 20s. Your guaranteed high today is 17.
2: Right now downtown, it's sunny and 10 degrees. And coming up at 9 o'clock, two homicide investigations at opposite ends of the city. And police are wondering if they're connected. We'll take you live to one of the scenes.
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0: The mysterious Quebec rock duo, known for their masked costumes, is among the acts competing tonight for the prestigious Polaris Music Prize. Our Eva Fragiscados has a preview.
1: Wearing black and white polka dot covered outfits, faces covered with masks, one with a very long nose, and Jean de Poitrine have won over global audiences. The pair, best known for their microtonal sound, most recently made their U.S. TV debut on The Tonight Show starring Jimmy Fallon. They're up for the $30,000 Polaris Prize along with 10 others, including Toronto-born electronic rocker Peaches. He looked a little surprised. Folk singer Charlotte Cornfield and Beverly Glenn Copeland are also up for the prize. New this year, the winner will be picked by about 200 music industry experts. In previous years, the winner was chosen by an 11-person jury. 8 of the 10 nominees will perform at the gala tonight at Massey Hall. I'm Eva Fragiscados.
0: Still to come, global markets are building on Wall Street's records and Shopify extends gains on Meta's massive moves. You'll hear the Market Minute.
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4: Morning, Catherine. 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

0: morning after the CEO, Toby Lütke, announced on social media that the e-commerce firm was partnering deeply with Meta Platform's Muse artificial intelligence agent. Muse was released on the App Store about 2 weeks back, and it has been a hit for Meta, which is currently on pace for its best monthly performance in years. And since the start of September, Meta stock is up 29%. It gained 11% just yesterday alone and is now trading at its highest price point in almost a year's time, $741 per share, where Meta starts the day on Wall Street. That was one of the contributors to the NASDAQ record-breaking performance in the Monday trade. NASDAQ closing at a record with a gain of 600 points. The Dow is up 366. So far this morning in pre-market action, watching the gains extended on international markets, and the outlook for Wall Street right now is positive. The Dow futures up 218 points, 0.4%. NASDAQ futures are steady. Price for oil is a contributing positive factor to the mood of the market this morning, in as much as oil's down $2 or 2.25% at $93.60, on pace for its fifth daily drop. This on reports that Iran is looking at maybe talking to the United States about reopening the Strait of Hormuz. We'll see where that goes today. Maybe something developing at the UN summit in New York. The Canadian dollar is down a tenth at 71.20. Gold down $11, 43.72. At the Business Center, I'm Mike Eppel.
1: 680 traffic update. A new issue on the eastbound 401 at Weston in the Express. Two left lanes have been blocked off with a collision. More details coming up at 9:01. I'm Jordan Kerr.
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6: Right now, it's sunny, 10 degrees. 680 News Radio is CFTR AM Toronto. 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
8: It's Tuesday, September 22nd. Good morning. I'm Paul Cook.
6: I'm Catherine Jette. Here's what's making news right now.
9: Police and fire called out to two different car fires overnight in Scarborough and Etobicoke and find a body inside each burnt vehicle. Detectives are trying to determine if there's a connection.
8: The suspect in Sunday's shooting outside a synagogue in Belleville reportedly served in the Canadian military. The 29-year-old remains in hospital with life-threatening injuries.
10: Welcome to New York, Mark Carney. The Prime Minister arrives late at the UN General Assembly after flight issues, but just in time for U.S. President Trump's speech as trade talks remain in limbo.
11: Last night's heartbreaker means the Jays are still alive, but barely. There's an elimination scenario that could kick in tonight. We'll explain. Sports at 15.
0: Shopify is set to soar on the TSX as it fully integrates with the Meta platform Muse AI app. Wall Street goes for more records. The Dow's up 220 points on the futures contract. 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
8: Rogers, Xfinity Internet traffic and weather together on the ones. Here's Jordan Kerr.
1: A eastbound on the 401 looks as if issues approaching Highway 25 have cleared away. It's backed up from Highway 6 north to east of Guelph Line. And then two new issues at Weston in the Express. Two left lanes are blocked off with a collision. It's jammed up from east of the 410 in both Express and Collectors. And then east of the 400 in the Collectors, collision in the right lane. It's backed up through there from the 400 to Keele in both Express and Collectors. On the westbound 401, west of Nielsen in the Collectors, problems have cleared. left with delays from White's Road to Avenue, Allen to Dixon, and west to Mavis and the Collectors to the Mississauga Road ramp, and southbound on the 400, slow from south of King Road to south of Rutherford. The eastbound Major McKenzie ramp to southbound 400 has been closed. That's due to maintenance. Now here's Craig Gear.
12: A crash approaching Spadina. I'll start over. A westbound Gardner approaching Spadina, left lane blocked with a crash. Delays from just past the DVP. And then on the west Gardner ramp onto the 427, stalled bus still here with the right lane blocked of this two-lane ramp. Delays from Humber Bridge to the 427. Obviously slow on the north 427. From the QE Gardner up to where this bus is. QEW West slow Dixie to Mississauga Road and 4 Drive to Trafalgar. And then at Brant, second lane from the right with a crash. They haven't moved over or anything. Nothing's been towed out, so it's just sat here in an awkward lane. Delays from Walker's Line. With the forecast, Carl Lamb.
13: It's a mix of sun and cloud for your Tuesday across the GTA with more cloud for areas in the Niagara region. We also have that northeasterly wind around 20 kilometers per hour, gusting up to 40, especially this morning. That's why it's going to feel so cool during the day with a guaranteed high of 17 and then partly cloudy tonight with a low of 9. Your guaranteed high is 17.
6: Right now, downtown, it's sunny, 10 degrees, 680 News Time, 9:03.
8: Breaking news this morning from opposite ends of the city on two grim discoveries. Two bodies found, each in separate burnt-out cars.
6: 680's Carl Hansky joins us live from one of the scenes, a residential neighborhood in Etobicoke. Carl.
14: Well, Catherine, what used to be a smaller four-door car now sits burnt out in the parking lot of James Gardens Park here in Etobicoke, a very popular spot for local residents.
15: Gasperby Park.
16: And now that there's a car on fire and a body in it where you park.
17: Yeah, very disturbing. Nothing we'd like to find in the neighborhood for sure.
15: It's very unnerving. We want to know why. Why here? Why in this park?
14: Police and fire were called out here just before 1 this morning for a car fire where they then discovered a body inside. This was the second such incident of the night. 90 minutes earlier, emergency crews attended another vehicle fire in a hydro field out in East Scarborough. A body was also found in that burnt vehicle. Police can't say if the two incidents are connected, but that definitely will be part of the investigation. Reporting live in Etobicoke, Carl Hansky, 680 News Radio.
8: 680 News Time, 9:04. Happening now in New York City, the 81st session of the United Nations General Assembly is underway. Prime Minister Carney's there, where he'll hold a series of high-level meetings with world leaders, but there are no plans for the Prime Minister to meet with Donald Trump. The U.S. President is set to address the Assembly today. Our Jamie Pulfer is here live to set the scene. Jamie.
10: Yeah, Paul, launching into this latest session of the U.N. General Assembly.
18: The General Assembly is called to order. Please take your seat.
10: Leaders from around the world gathered in the Big Apple. Prime Minister Carney is there now, finally, after missing his first event due to massive delays at airports around the New York area. Canada's ambassador to the UN, David Lametti, spoke in Carney's place at a roundtable discussion on strengthening multilateral collaboration.
19: That should be our ambition, not to wait for consensus before beginning, but to act with those who are ready, deliver results, and bring others with us. That is our task now. You can count on Canada.
10: U.S. President Trump set to deliver a speech in less than an hour, all as he continues to shake up the global order. Prime Minister Carney and President Trump have no official meetings set. But will they speak on the sidelines? Unclear. Carney cut off trade talks with the U.S. a month ago, with Trump just taking a new shot at Canada, saying the U.S. is working on a deal to purchase potash from Belarus, Russia's closest ally. This is for substantially less than Canadian pricing. Reporting live, Jamie Pulfer, 680 News Radio.
6: 680 News Time, 9:06. It's a cool stretch for the start of autumn. Fall officially arrives at 8:05 this evening. 680 meteorologist Carl Lamb says summer was quick to say goodbye.
13: We'll still have temperatures below our average high of 19 for this time of year for today, tomorrow, and Thursday. It's not until Friday when we finally hit the 20-degree mark once again. But overall, it is definitely feeling more like fall across the GTA.
6: There are already some frost advisories from Environment Canada, including in Orillia, Huntsville, and Bracebridge. Our guaranteed high today, 17 degrees.
8: 680 News Time 9:07. New information's coming to light about the suspect in Sunday's Yom Kippur gunfire outside a synagogue in Belleville, where police continue to canvass the area for evidence and witnesses. 680's Scott Burnett has what we know so far.
20: We're learning the suspect, identified as 29-year-old Sean Ward, had reportedly served in the Canadian military. According to the CBC, Ward served in Alberta. Pictures of Ward have been shared on social media, including one of him in uniform, apparently shared by his father in 2017. More recently, Ward had been living with his mother in Quinte West, just outside of Belleville, where the shooting took place. The suspect trading gunfire with a Belleville police officer who was stationed outside the building at the time. Both were hit. Officer Jeff Smith now recovering in hospital with serious injuries. The suspect has life-threatening injuries. Charges have not been announced, but the president of the synagogue believes this was a hate crime.
21: Let me be very clear. Anti-Semitism, hate, and violence have no place in our community.
20: Local police continue their investigation while the SIU has also invoked its mandate. Scott Burnett, 680 News Radio.
6: 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The Blue Jays playoff hopes are hanging by a thread after blowing a lead late in the game last night in Baltimore. Our Simon Bennett has the latest with elimination looming as early as tonight.
11: It looked good for the Jays in Baltimore, up 3-0 early, but the bats were silent after the first inning and the Orioles came back.
22: 1-1. Is smoked by Alonso, deep left field and gone.
11: Pete Alonso's second home run of the night came in the eighth inning and was the difference as Toronto dropped a tough one 4-3. Now 3.5 games off the last wild card. A loss tonight combined with wins for the Chicago White Sox and Cleveland would knock them out. Sportsnet Shai Davidi.
23: Mathematically, still possible, but the Blue Jays need a ton of help right now to make it happen.
11: On top of that, no Vlad Guerrero Jr. due to lower back tightness, while Brett Bateman suffered a hip injury on a sliding catch. Toronto looks to stay alive tonight. Simon Bennett, 680 News Radio.
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8: Coming up in 60 seconds, traffic and weather together on the ones, including a collision eastbound 401 at Western in the Express.
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8: Rogers Xfinity Internet. Traffic and weather together on the ones. Here's Jordan Kerr.
1: This report's brought to you by Richmond Hill Toyota. Still a really busy drive out there and issues on the eastbound 401 at Weston in the Express. Two left lanes are closed off because of a collision. And then east of the 400 in the collectors, the right lane is blocked off because of another collision. This is causing a backup from Dixie to Weston Express to east of the 400 in the collectors. Then there are delays east of the Allen Express and collectors to the 404. And eastbound 409 jammed approaching Martin Grove to the 401 as you join up with that eastbound delay. On the southbound 400, it's slow south of King Road to Rutherford. The eastbound Major McKenzie ramp to southbound 400 has been closed for maintenance. And then it's slow from Shepherd to the 401. Southbound 404 DVP delays from south of Stouffville Road to 16th Avenue. Then south of the 407 all the way down to Richmond. Northbound on the DVP still heavy from Don Mills. I'm making it approaching north of Don Mills now, up to north of the 401 and then from Steeles to the 407. 7. Now here's Craig Gear.
0: Lots of problems along the lakeshore routes, like westbound Garner. At least one is cleared. So that problem approaching Spadina is all cleared out. Delays from west of the DVP, though, to approaching Spadina. And then you get a bit of a break, but it's still busy from about Humber Bridge all the way to the 427 ramp, where the right lane of only two lanes on this ramp is still blocked with a stalled GO bus. It's been sat here with a heavy tow for hours, and it's still there. You've got a delay continuing on the westbound QEW, Dixie to Mississauga Road, Ford Drive to Trafalgar, and then from Walker's Line to Brant. Second lane from the right with a crash cleanup. It looks like a tow is on scene. OPP are here now too, so it looks like, let me just see, they did take an extra lane. It's going to be the two center lanes that are blocked now. So the two middle lanes with OPP blocking that second lane from the left. The crash itself is in that second lane from the right. So just watch out. It is slow in the westbound QEW. Southbound 410 approaching the 401. Crash here in the HOV lane. Delays Sandalwood to Queen and then from Derry to the 401. You paid for your disability benefits and now the insurance company says no. Call Diamond & Diamond, Canada's largest injury law firm with over 65 lawyers. 1-800-567-HURT. With the forecast, Carl Lamb.
13: We're still staying below average in terms of our daytime highs. We're going for a guaranteed high of 17 degrees today with a mix of sun and cloud across the GTA. It is cloudier for areas into the Niagara region, and we still have that breezy northeast wind around 20 kilometers per hour gusting to 40, and it's partly cloudy tonight with a low of 9. For tomorrow, sun and cloud and just a touch warmer up to 18 degrees, but still stuck with that breezy northeasterly wind. Your guaranteed high is 17.
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2: There's been another big data breach, one being described as one of the largest ever exposures of government-issued identity documents, including driver's licenses.
6: Our Mike Eppel reports from the 680 Business Center.
3: Canada's Privacy Commissioner and the FBI are both investigating the data breach that exposed millions of IDs. The breach happening at idscan.net, a company that provides identification verification software to several categories of businesses, from bars and casinos to rental car companies. The CBC reports that earlier this month, idscan.net published a public notice about a data security incident with an unauthorized third party that may have accessed or copied certain customer information stored within their accounts. Zach Edwards, a threat researcher at cybersecurity company Infoblox, telling Reuters the incident was unprecedented and could create legitimate national security risks for high-profile individuals. IDScan.net says it is notifying individuals who had potentially been affected and offering free credit monitoring services. Mike Eppel, 680 News Radio.
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2: Another cool, breezy day on the way for the GTA with a sun-cloud mix. Our guaranteed high, 17. Good morning. I'm Paul Cook.
6: I'm Catherine Jette. Here are the top stories right now.
2: Disturbing discoveries at opposite ends of the city, an hour and a half apart. Two people found dead, each in separate burnt-out cars. One in a hydro field in Scarborough, the other in a residential neighborhood in Etobicoke. Mark Carney's in New York City, where the 81st session of the United Nations General Assembly is now underway. The Prime Minister will also meet with a number of world leaders, but apparently not Donald Trump. The U.S. president scheduled to address the U.N. sometime after 10 this morning. And coming up after sports.
6: From her brat era to music, fashion, and film, Charlie XCX hit all the right notes for fans at Scotiabank Arena last night. Time now for sports.
2: 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What's going on, Simon?
11: Oh, Paul, we may look back at this weekend. Monday is the night the Jays' playoff hopes unofficially were crushed. Pete Alonso's second homer of the night in the eighth inning, the difference in Baltimore's 4-3 win. So the day begins. Toronto is 3.5 games back of the White Sox for the last American League wildcard, 4.5 behind Cleveland. Now, they lead the American League Central, but it could still back in and have the White Sox switch places, and the Jays have the tiebreaker with Cleveland. Basically, if the Jays lose again tonight and both the White Sox and Guardians win, the Jays are out. It's Max Scherzer against Chris Bassett for Game 2, 6:30 on Sportsnet 590 The Fan and Sportsnet. The White Sox and KC at 7:30. Cleveland faces Boston at 6:45. Houston, just 3 back of the last wild card in Seattle for a 9:40 first pitch. Time's running out on the season for the tempo. Just 2 games left on the road as an 8 o'clock tip tonight in Chicago. The Maple Leafs get going in practice later this hour. They have their split squad preseason finales both here and in Ottawa against the Senators tomorrow night. Sports at 15 and 45 past every hour or anytime at sportsnet.ca.
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2: According to police, vehicle thefts in the city rose by 8.8% in the first half of 2026, bucking the wider trend after a significant 32% drop at the end of last year. Toronto's mayoral candidates will face off in a debate this evening hosted by the Toronto Star and the Toronto Region Board of Trade. Candidates will be asked about affordability, transit, and housing. The debate is planned for 6 this evening at the U of T. It comes as a new poll finds mayoral hopefuls Brad Bradford gaining ground on incumbent Olivia Chow, but Chow still holds the lead. Liaison Strategies shows 47% of decided and leaning voters intend to cast a ballot for Chow, compared to 40% who back Bradford. The survey conducted in cooperation with the Star and his candidate Chris Alexander in third with 10% election day, October 26th. 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For the first time in nearly a decade, Ozfest is returning to the U.S. By the late Ozzy Osbourne, the Hard Rock Festival set to tour America next year. City's dates, lineups for the event have not been revealed. Last month, Ozfest announced it will touch down in Osbourne's hometown in the UK of Birmingham next year. The show is expected to take place at Villa Park, the same stadium that hosted Black Sabbath and Ozzy Osbourne's farewell show in July 2025. Past Ozfest performers include Rob Zombie, Body Count, and Marilyn Manson.
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2: Rogers Xfinity Internet traffic and weather together on the ones. 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
1: This report's brought to you by Richmond Hill Toyota. On the eastbound 401 at Weston in the Express, two left lanes are blocked off due to a collision. It's jammed up from Mavis to here, Ontario Collectors, then from Dixie to Weston in the Express, and the delays continue to east of the 400 in the Collectors. The collision east of the 400 in the Collectors is cleared away, though, just that one in the Express, but the delays remain out to that point. Eastbound 401 then busy through Keele and the Collectors, then from Yonge Express Bayview Collectors to the 404, and eastbound 409 backed up approaching Martin Grove to the 401. The eastbound Major McKenzie ramp to southbound 400 is reopened. There are delays from approaching Teston to south of Rutherford, and then from Shepherd to the 401. Southbound 404 delays from Elgin Mills to 16th Avenue, from the 407 to Steeles, and then south of Steeles to Bayview Bloor on the DVP. The eastbound 16th Avenue ramp to southbound 404 has been closed down due to maintenance. On the westbound 401, there are delays west of Brock Street to Salem, from Morningside to Avenue, from the Allen to Dixon, and then delays approaching Mississauga Road in the Collectors. Another delay through Highway 25. Now here's Craig Gear.
0: Oh, look at this. It looks like we've got that bus finally clearing on the North 427, just north of the QEW in the Garden.
18: Bus driver, move that bus!
0: It's been hours, but it's gone now. So you do have a delay still on the West Gardner from west of Park Lawn to that 427 ramp, but the bus is just peeling out. On the back of a heavy tow. Westbound QEW slow, Dixie to Mississauga Road, Ford Drive to Trafalgar. It's still busy from approaching Walker's Line to Brant. You've got the two center lanes blocked off with a crash cleanup on the westbound QEW there. Southbound 410 approaching the 401, HOV lane occupied with collision cleanup. Delays Sandalwood to Queen and then from Derry to approaching the 401. Toyota, get in and go with thousands in credits on all new in-stock and incoming 26 Tacoma and Tundra gas and hybrid models. 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With the forecast, Carl Lamb.
13: It is the last day of summer up until about 8 o'clock tonight, but it's not going to feel like it. It is sun and cloud today with a guaranteed high of 17 degrees. More clouds into the Niagara region, though. And then a breezy northeasterly wind around 20 kilometers per hour, gusting to about 40 this morning. And then we're down to a low of 9 with partly cloudy conditions tonight. Tomorrow, sun and cloud still breezy with a high of 18 and a low of 9 on Wednesday night. Then for Thursday, sunny and 18. And finally, a little bit warmer as we go into the weekend, into the low 20s. Your guaranteed high today is 17.
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2: Coming up at 9:30, two people dead, their bodies discovered in separate burned out cars, one in Scarborough, the other 90 minutes later in Etobicoke. Our Carl Hansky at the West End crime scene with the latest on the investigation.
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2: 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It was a pop party at Scotiabank Arena last night, thanks to Charlie XCX's music, fashion, film tour. 680's Eva Fragiscatos has the details.
21: The 34-year-old British star opened the show with the track Rock Music. The set list also included hits like Apple, Wink Wink, and Card Declined. Before performing her song No One Lasts Forever, she talked about working with Canadian director David Cronenberg on the track.
22: When I was making music, fashion, film, the last thing I did was come to Toronto to record Mr. David Cronenberg. I just wanted to tell you, you know, it was the last thing we did for this album, and it kind of completed the whole thing, coming to your city.
21: The Grammy winner also had a special surprise song for fans off her first album called Grins. I'm Eva Fragiscatos.
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2: Now, the Dynamic Market Minute with our senior business analyst, Mike Eppel. What are we expecting today, Mike?
11: I'm expecting to see some gains out of the starting blocks here for the Wall Street benchmarks, Paul. The NASDAQ comes in at a record high. The Dow futures right now pointing to an advance of close to 300 points. So a sizable gain here for the blue chip benchmark stock index in pre-market action. Some of the early movers that I'm watching on the TSX today, two tech heavyweights. One is Shopify, which CEO Toby Lutka saying this morning that they're fully integrating Shopify with the new Meta Muse AI agent that was launched a couple of weeks ago, which has just seen Meta stock surge since that Muse launch. But Shopify stock is up more than 7% here in pre-market action on that software integration. And then there's BlackBerry, which is going to be reporting earnings this week and has announced that it's sold one of its software proponents or companies to, or platforms rather, to a joint venture out of Germany operated by Daimler and Volvo for the commercial vehicle platform. A lot of BlackBerry's software, the QNX system, now into a lot of vehicles and all fully AI integrated as well. BlackBerry stock up 6% in pre-market action. Our dollar right now is down a tenth of a cent, 71.17. We're tracking oil, which right now is down over 3% at 92.83, on pace for a five-day slide. At the Business Center, I'm Mike Eppel.
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2: 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Have a great Tuesday. I'm Paul Cook.
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27: It's Tuesday, the 22nd of September. Good morning. I'm Asher Roth.
11: I'm John Leatherby. Here's what's making news this morning.
28: Two separate car fires overnight at opposite ends of the city. A body found in each burnt vehicle. Coincidence or is there a connection? Police are investigating.
29: After a rough travel day, Prime Minister Carney has now joined other world leaders at the UN General Assembly in New York. But will he speak to President Trump, who's set to deliver a speech today?
27: The three top contenders in Toronto's mayoral race will square off in another debate tonight, primarily focused on the rising cost of living.
11: It would appear that the man accused of opening fire on an officer outside of a Belleville synagogue Sunday, a former member of the Canadian military.
30: The Blue Jays just barely clinging on to the season now. We've got more ahead of their contest against the Orioles tonight. Sports at 45.
11: Big start to the morning trade. The Dow Jones already up 300 points. The price for oil sliding for a fifth day. BlackBerry and Shopify seeing a big gain on Bay Street. 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
27: It is time for Rogers Xfinity Internet traffic and weather together on the ones. Here's Craig Gear.
0: An issue or two still puttering about, like eastbound 401 at Weston in the Express. Two left lanes blocked with a crash. Delays from east of 6 South to Guelph Line, east of Mississauga Road to here, Ontario Collectors. 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And then Baby to the 404 Express Collectors. Westbound 401, it's construction at Bennett, but no delay there. They've just set up again. And then slow west of Brock Street to Salem with volume. Morningside to Avenue, volume delays. I know you come up to a crash approaching Bayview on the West 401. It's in the Collectors in the left lane. Delays Allen to Dixon and through Highway 25. Problems still on the southbound 410 approaching the 401 in the HOV lane, collision cleanup. Delays Sandalwood to Queen and then from Derry to the 401. And westbound QEW at Brant, two center lanes still blocked with a collision cleanup and delays heavy from Berloque. With the forecast, Carl Lamb.
13: It's a mix of sun and cloud for your Tuesday across the GTA with more cloud for areas in the Niagara region. We also have that northeasterly wind around 20 kilometers per hour, gusting up to 40, especially this morning. That's why it's going to feel so cool during the day with a guaranteed high of 17 and then partly cloudy tonight with a low of 9. Your guaranteed high is 17.
11: Sunny skies downtown Toronto. It's 11 degrees up here. Some 680 News Time, 933.
27: Well, Toronto police are investigating two deadly and eerily similar incidents that happened at opposite ends of the city overnight. Two cars were found set on fire roughly an hour apart, each with a body found amongst the flames.
11: One was found in Scarborough, the other near Royal York Road in Eglinton and Etobicoke, and that's where we find 680's Carl Hanske.
28: Yellow police tape and police cruisers blocked the entrances to James Gardens here in Etobicoke, where a burnt-out car sits in the parking lot with a gruesome discovery inside. Local residents who frequent this park are obviously distressed.
1: Me and my girlfriend come here every day and go for a walk, and it's nothing wrong. The animals are here, people, families, kids.
28: Now you hear there's a burnt out car with a body here.
1: It's a little creepy now. I don't know if I want to come back.
28: About 90 minutes before this call, police and fire responded to another vehicle fire in a hydro field in East Scarborough, where once those flames were put out, they also discovered a body in that vehicle. Police can't say if the two fires and the two bodies are connected, but say it is a curious coincidence. In Etobicoke, Carl Hanske, 680 News Radio.
27: Well, the eyes of the world will be on New York City this morning when U.S. President Donald Trump addresses the 81st session of the United Nations General Assembly, an institution he's often shown open disdain for. 680's Jamie Pulfer sets the scene.
29: New York City is in the diplomatic spotlight as world leaders gather at the U.N. General Assembly. Prime Minister Carney was caught up in the many flight cancellations due to air traffic control issues impacting several U.S. Northeast airports, and he missed his first event. So Canada U.N. Ambassador David Lametti went in for the assist.
4: Coalitions of the willing assembled around specific problems deliver results.
29: Saying that during a roundtable discussion on strengthening multilateral collaboration. Today, Prime Minister Carney will attend a discussion on the two-state solution in the Middle East. He'll meet with global and business leaders. There's nothing official set with U.S. President Trump, who will be giving a speech soon. Carney cut off trade talks with the U.S. a month ago, and now the focus is on potash, with President Trump suggesting the U.S. is seeking a deal with Russian ally Belarus that would make potash prices cheaper than what Canada is charging. Jamie Pulfer, 680 News Radio.
11: At 9:35, you'll be able to enjoy the last few hours of summer with sunshine and temperatures in the mid to upper teens for this day. Our meteorologist Carl Lamb says that once fall officially starts at 8:05 tonight, it will feel like it.
13: We do have some really cool conditions on the way for tonight. Temperatures in the upper single digits around the GTA tonight, but up in cottage country, expect some mid-single digits to pop up, especially around Barrie, Washego, out towards Oromandante.
11: Guaranteed high today is 17 degrees.
27: 680 News Time, 9:36. Questions on Toronto's affordability crisis and transit congestion will be posed at tonight's mayoral debate being hosted by the Toronto Star and the Toronto Region Board of Trade. Housing and the city's finances are also expected to be top of mind. A new poll has Olivia Chow leading all candidates with 47% support, with Brad Bradford sitting at 40% and Chris Alexander at 10%. David Valentin of Liaison Strategies says that Chow's lead has shrunk slightly since their last poll.
9: We're really seeing a tightening of the race here. And, you know, for people who were following the polling last time, It was an 11-point lead for Olivia Chow 2 weeks ago, and now today, a 7-point lead. So she's still ahead, and if the election were today, we would expect her to win, but it's getting closer.
10: Now, the poll also suggests that Toronto's cost of living and housing are the two main issues that matter most in this election. Tonight's debate gets underway at 6 this evening at the University of Toronto's Isabel Bader Theatre. Election Day coming up on October 26th.
12: As police and the SIU continue to investigate Sunday's shooting outside of a synagogue in Belleville, we are learning more this morning about the alleged shooter's past, which includes time spent in the Canadian military. Here's 680 Scott Burnett.
14: 29-year-old Sean Ward remains in critical condition in hospital after trading gunfire with police on Sunday. The CBC now reporting Ward had served in the Canadian military in Alberta. Photos of Ward in uniform have been shared online, one reportedly posted by his own father in 2017. Sunday's gunfire outside the synagogue took place as Yom Kippur services were set to take place inside. The officer, who was already stationed outside the building, was also hit. He has serious injuries but is expected to survive. While no charges have been announced, the synagogue president is labeling this a hate crime.
15: We recognize the concern and uncertainty many may be feeling, particularly given that this occurred near the Sons of Jacob Synagogue during one of the holiest days in the Jewish faith.
14: A vigil was held last night in Belleville to show support for the synagogue and for the officer shot. Scott Burnett, 680 News Radio.
10: 680 News time, 9:38. Well, the Blue Jays, they may be down, but they're not officially out. See, if they win every one of their last five games and the Chicago White Sox lose five of theirs, and if Cleveland...
16: I know.
10: Yeah, it's just about done after their latest heartbreaking defeat. 680 Simon Bennett recaps last night's series opener in Baltimore.
11: One of baseball's best home run hitters with a devastating blow for Toronto.
17: Alonso slams it into left field, and that is number 40.
11: Pete Alonso's second home run of the night, the eighth inning go-ahead shot in the 4-3 Orioles win. Just the second homer allowed by Tyler Rogers all season. Manager John Schneider admits Alonso's good.
18: Scooped a sinker, you know what I mean? That guy's got 40 homers.
11: Also more bad luck. Brett Bateman left with a hip injury on a sliding catch. Is Toronto done? Not yet, but 3.5 games behind the American League's last wild card. A combo of a Jays loss and wins for both the White Sox and Cleveland would knock Toronto out. Max Scherzer on the mound tonight. Simon Bennett, 680 News Radio.
10: So you're telling me there's a chance?
12: Well, yeah, keep in mind, first team that appeared in a World Series since the 2008 Rockies to miss the postseason.
10: Well,
12: just saying.
10: It was a weird season. Up next, check of gas prices.
12: It's 9:39.
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10: Now, the gas price update. Enpro is predicting the price is going to drop 3 cents at midnight to $1.809 a liter at most GTA stations. There's a problem on the eastbound 401 at Weston in the Express. We'll have traffic and weather next.
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0: This report is brought to you by Click and Park. Click. Problem still here on the westbound QBW. It slowed Dixie to Mississauga Road, Ford Drive to Trafalgar, and now from Appleby Line to Brandt. The two center lanes are still blocked off. So the left lane's getting through. Same with the right at just west of Brandt. So, it looks like the tow trucks are just leaving here. So it looks like OPP left. And then we've got all lanes open. Yep, all lanes open now. Westbound QBW at Brandt. Good stuff. So that'll help out the drive. It's slow Toronto bound as well, still from about Burlington Skyway to Dorval on and off. There is the lane realignment east of Dorval. So this is going to continue to slow for a little bit longer. And then busy Erin Mills to Dixie. Eastbound Gardner, Kipling to Jarvis. Now westbound Gardner, the problem is all cleared away on the ramp to the 427, but and no delay anymore on the westbound Gardner, so that's good. Eastbound is still slow from Kipling on and off to east of Jameson, and then approaching Spadina to Jarvis ramp. DVP north, still busy, approaching Eglinton to pass the 401. Southbound delays south of Steeles down to Bayview Bloor. Problems on the westbound 401 still there, approaching Bayview and the collectors, collision in the left lane. Delays west of Brock Street to Salem, west of Morningside to Avenue Road, from the Allen to Dixon as well. Eastbound at Weston, it's a crash in the express in the two left lanes here. Delays Dixie to Weston in the express and continues to slow to east of the 400 in the collectors and slow Bayview to the 404. Concert, dinner, meeting, or night out, choose from thousands of parking spots across downtown Toronto. Reserve your spot in just a few taps with the Click and Park app. With the forecast, Carl M.
13: We're still staying below average in terms of our daytime highs. We're going for a guaranteed high of 17 degrees today with a mix of sun and cloud across the GTA. It is cloudier for areas into the Niagara region, and we still have that breezy northeast wind around 20 kilometers per hour gusting to 40, and it's partly cloudy tonight with a low of 9. For tomorrow, sun and cloud and just a touch warmer up to 18 degrees, but still stuck with that breezy northeasterly wind. Your guaranteed high is 17.
12: 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It's 11 degrees and sunny downtown.
27: And now time for the market update. Good morning, Mike Eppel.
1: Hey, good morning. We're looking at the markets powering into at or near record highs in the early going this morning. NASDAQ's at a fresh all-time high, up 122 points, a jump of 0.4 of 1%. The Dow's up 42. The TSX up almost 200 points, a gain of a half of a percent. Leadership coming from Shopify, up 8%. Shopify stock has jumped by 15% over two trading days now. It's being bolstered, spillover effect from further integration with the Muse AI platform that Meta introduced a couple of weeks back. Shares of BlackBerry up by 7% ahead of its quarterly earnings, and BlackBerry doing a deal with its QNX software in Europe with Daimler and Volvo. The price for oil is down for a fifth day, losing $1.58, $94.20 Canadian dollar, down a tenth of a cent, $71.19. At the Business Center, I'm Mike Eppel.
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27: We've got a mostly sunny sky. It's 11 degrees in downtown Toronto. Good morning. I'm Asher Ross.
12: I'm John Leatherby. Here's what's making news this morning.
27: Could be a remarkable and horrible coincidence, but for now, police have not yet confirmed a link between the two bodies found in burnt-out vehicles overnight, one near Reaser and Steeles in Scarborough at around 11:30 p.m., the second about 90 minutes later near Royal York and Eglinton. No arrests have been made at this time. The 81st edition of the UN General Assembly is now underway in New York City. U.S. President Donald Trump is expected to deliver a speech just after 10 o'clock. Prime Minister Carney has now arrived in New York after yesterday's these flight delays. And a new poll from Liaison Strategies shows that Olivia Chow's lead over Brad Bradford has shrunk from 11% down to 7% ahead of tonight's debate at U of T's Isabel Bader Theater that will also include Chris Alexander. It begins at 7 o'clock. You can stream it live on City News 24/7. 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Good morning, Brijesh Dave.
7: Hey, good morning, Asher. The Blue Jays coming off another heartbreaker yesterday as they see their playoff hopes dwindle by the day. Toronto now 3.5 games back of the White Sox for that last AL wild card. The Astros moving a half game up last night. Now, if the Sox and Guardians pick up wins again today and the Jays lose, mathematically, that's it, and Toronto would be out of contention. It's going to be Max Scherzer versus Chris Bassett here for the middle game. That starts just after 6:30 at Camden Yards. It'll be on Sportsnet. Meanwhile, the White Sox have the Royals at 7:30 on Sportsnet Plus. The Guardians play the Red Sox, and the Astros are up against the Mariners later at 9:40. Training camp continues for the Leafs this morning. Should hear from the team this afternoon as they continue to get ready for their next preseason showdown tomorrow. That's against the Sens with split squad games in Ottawa and here in Toronto. The regular season exactly a week away now, and the Tempo are almost done with their inaugural season. Just a couple of road games left here. They've got an 8 o'clock tip-off against Chicago before wrapping things up in Connecticut later this week. Sports at 15 and 45 past every hour or anytime at sportsnet.ca.
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27: Well, Hurricane Polo has grown into a Category 5 storm in the eastern Pacific off southwestern Mexico. The U.S. National Hurricane Center in Miami says it has maximum sustained winds of 160 miles per hour. Polo was forecast to sharply turn northwest and west-northwest, and on that path, it would skirt the Mexican coast for a few days without making direct landfall. There have been zero storms in the Atlantic that have reached hurricane strength this year, mainly because of a powerful El Nino weather pattern. Tropical Storm Faye, which is currently moving across the ocean's far east, was believed to become the first hurricane of the Atlantic season, but the National Hurricane Center now suggests that is unlikely. Canada's privacy commissioner is investigating a data breach at a major online ID verification company. IDscan.net holds details from millions of driver's licenses and other government-issued documents from both Canada and the U.S. Their services are used by businesses including bars, casinos, and car rental companies. The site issued a notice earlier this month saying an unauthorized third party may have accessed their records. 2 days earlier, the FBI said it was investigating the reported theft of tens of millions of driver's licenses being sold on the dark web. Canada's Office of the Privacy Commissioner is now investigating the site's safeguards and whether or not any Canadians potentially affected have been properly notified. Still to come, traffic and a look at your extended forecast. 680 News Time, 9:50.
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0: This report is brought to you by Diamond and Diamond Lawyers. And some problems. We may have had a problem on the westbound 401, and it may have cleared away. So just west of Nielsen in the express, it's starting to look a little better here. And the MTO did zoom in here, and then kind of they're still looking for something, but I don't see anything here. It may have cleared away. Anyway, if it's still there, let me know. It's star 680. Oh, wait, yes, there it is. Fire truck has arrived. So in the express, it's going to be the left lane. It looks like at least the left lane, maybe two, with possibly a crash on the westbound 401. Delays from Morningside in the express to west of Nielsen. And then that issue approaching Bayview in the collectors is still there. Left lane blocked with a collision cleanup here on the west 401. Delays McCowan express collectors to approaching Bayview. And then from Keele, still slow.

0: They're all here still. Delays from Sandalwood to Queen and then Derry to approaching the 401 southbound. 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With the forecast, Carl Lamb.
1: Your guaranteed high is 17 degrees. It is going to be another cool day with that breezy northeasterly wind around 20 kilometers per hour, gusting up to 40. So it is sun and cloud across the GTA. More clouds for areas further south into the Niagara region. And then for tonight, partly cloudy and a low of 9. For tomorrow, it's sun and clouds, still breezy and 18 degrees. And then for Thursday, also sunny and 18. We'll finally warm things up to about 20 degrees on Friday with sunshine. Your guaranteed high is 17.
2: There's sunshine downtown right now. It's 11 degrees at Pierce at 680 News.
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5: Coming up at 10 o'clock, the investigations continue into two burned out vehicles at opposite ends of the city, both located with bodies inside them. The homicide unit is investigating both incidents, and we are minutes away from U.S. President Donald Trump's speech at the U.N. General Assembly in New York. We'll give you the details once we get them.
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5: 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The president of QP Local 132 says PSWs are an integral part of the healthcare system and deserve to be treated with respect and dignity. The rally's planned for Bay and College starting at noon. A trip to the business center is next.
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11: Good morning. Watching the markets move up here. The TSX, the top performer so far, gaining 240 points in the opening minutes, 0.6%. Leadership coming from Shopify. The company's CEO, Toby Lütke, on a social media post saying this morning that Shopify is getting even more integrated with the new Muse AI app that was unveiled by Meta a couple of weeks back. And in response to this, the downloads have been spectacular, and Meta's share price on Wall Street has surged by over 16% just in the past couple of weeks and is up by over 20% here over the course of this month so far. Shopify stock on the TSX is up 8% this morning, gaining $15 at $208.50. Other winners also in the tech sector, BlackBerry announcing that it's QNX software is going to be used by a joint venture between Daimler and Volvo for its commercial vehicle platform. BlackBerry reports earnings this week, and the share price is up 2.5% in early trade. Celestica is up another 2.5%. Dollarama is up 2%. And the gold stocks also on the rise. Wall Street's more of a mix

0: bag. The Dow started really strongly out of the starting blocks, was up 200 points, but now it's down 40. And the NASDAQ higher by 105. So that puts the NASDAQ into the record books for a second consecutive day. The leadership on Wall Street right now coming from the likes of Amgen, which is up 2.5%. Nike's up 1.5%. Home Depot up 1%. The downside leaders, Cisco, JP Morgan Chase, and Johnson & Johnson. Our dollar's down 0.1%, 71.17. Oil sliding $1.42 at 94.36 at the Business Center. I'm Mike Uppel.
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9: Sunshine, 11 degrees right now in downtown Toronto. 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
10: It's Tuesday, the 22nd of September. Good morning. I'm John Leatherby.
9: I'm Asher Roth. Here's what's making news this hour.
11: Two bodies found in two separate burnt vehicles on opposite ends of the city. Are they connected? Police are trying to find out.
12: Prime Minister Carney finally makes it to the UN General Assembly in New York after flight issues, and he'll come face-to-face with U.S. President Trump today, a month after trade negotiations went sideways.
10: Another night, another mayor's debate. The focus of this one, the economy.
9: More information coming out about the suspect in connection with Sunday night's shooting outside of a Belleville synagogue.
13: The Blue Jays playoff hopes taking another beating yesterday from Baltimore. We've got more from their series at Camden Yards coming up in sports at 15.
0: Tech stocks on a tear. The NASDAQ hitting a record for a second day. The TSX up 220 points, led by Shopify, BlackBerry, and Celestica. Oil sliding for a fifth day. Business at 26.
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10: 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Traffic and weather together on the ones. Here is Craig Gere.
14: This report is brought to you by Audible. Westbound 401 slow west of Brock Street to Salem. West of Nielsen in the Express. Looks like the left lane's still blocked here. Looks like a crash as well, and delays from about Morningside in the Express to west of Nielsen. And then it's, pretty much slow just past this crash now, filled in around McCowan, approaching McCowan. Express collectors all the way to approaching Bayview. So in the collectors, the left lane's blocked with a crash there. And then slow on the west 401 approaching Keel, express collectors to Dixon. Eastbound 401, slight delays still east of 6 South to Guelph Line. It is improving. But anywhere between 6 South and Guelph Line, on and off delays. East of Mississauga Road, slow to here, Ontario and the collectors. Dixie to Keel as well, express collectors. And then Bayview to the 404, still slow, express collectors. We've got a closed ramp now. It's the West Steeles ramp to the South 404. Heads up, that's a no-go. It's construction. And a crash on the South 410 approaching the 401 in the HOV lane. Delays from Derry. 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With the forecast, Carl M.
15: It's a mix of sun and cloud today across the GTA. More clouds, though, further south into the Niagara region. But 17 is the guaranteed high. A breezy northeasterly wind around 20 kilometers per hour, gusting to about 40 this morning. And then tonight, partly cloudy and a low of 9. Your guaranteed high is 17.
9: It's sunny and 11 degrees right now in downtown Toronto. It actually feels like 9. 680 News Time, 10:03.
10: Police are investigating two similar incidents in opposite ends of the city, both ending with tragic results.
9: The discoveries of bodies in burnt-out vehicles in Etobicoke and Scarborough about an hour and a half apart. 680's Carl Hanske speaking with residents in the West End.
16: It was 911 calls reporting smoke and an explosion that brought police and fire to James Gardens Park here in Etobicoke, where they discovered a car on fire and then discovered a body inside. Local residents wonder why here in this beautiful park in this beautiful neighborhood.
17: It's always quiet. It's very safe.
18: Now you see a burnt out car with a body inside.
17: It is a little disturbing, yeah, but it's a lovely park and I'll keep coming. I just try not to come in the dark.
16: This was the second such incident overnight. Police and fire also responded to another vehicle fire in a hydro field near Steeles and Reeser Road in Scarborough, where a body was also found in that burnt vehicle. Homicide is now investigating if the two fires and deaths are somehow connected. In Etobicoke, Carl Hanske, 680 News Radio.
10: Mark Carney finally making it to the UN General Assembly, the 81st session to be highlighted, depending upon how you look at that statement, by an address this hour from the U.S. president. With the latest, here's 680's Jamie Pulfer.
12: A rocky start to the U.N. General Assembly.
19: The Prime Minister Mark Carney cannot be with us.
12: The Prime Minister missed his first event after being delayed because of ground stops at all major New York area airports due to air traffic control technical problems. Canada's ambassador to the UN, David Lametti, spoke at a roundtable in Carney's place.
20: Prime Minister Carney has spoken at length this year about the rupture in the international order. I will not do it again tonight. We are all living with the consequences. Our choice is where to go next.
12: U.S. President Trump is about to give a speech after being so critical of the UN. Will he speak to Prime Minister Carney on the sidelines of this? There are no official meetings planned. Carney suspended trade negotiations with the U.S. a month ago. Now President Trump says the U.S. is working on a deal to buy potash from Russia's closest ally, Belarus, in a bid to reduce dependence on Canadian fertilizer. Jamie Pulfer, 680 News Radio.
9: 680 News Time, 10:05. We are just hours away from pumpkin spice, apple picking, and changing leaves season. But even though fall officially arrives at 8:05 this evening, our meteorologist Carl Lamb says sweater weather is already here.
15: It's another cool day for us across the GTA with that northeasterly wind, still around 20 kilometers per hour, gusting up to about 30. There's more sunshine today around the downtown core and up towards areas including Newmarket, Aurora, Shelburne, and Orangeville, but more clouds as you head from Stony Creek out towards St. Catharines.
9: The guaranteed high for today is 17 degrees. It'll drop to a low of 9 overnight. We could see highs back around 20 by the end of the work week.
10: This is All News Radio, the time, 10:06. The economy, the focus of another debate tonight as Torontonians hear from the top three candidates vying to be the city's mayor. Olivia Chow, along with Chris Alexander and Brad Bradford, taking part in this event hosted by the Toronto Region Board of Trade and The Star. Gets going at 6 o'clock at the U of T's Isabel Bader Theater. The debate comes as a new poll finds that 47% of decided and leaning voters intend to cast a ballot for Chow, giving her a 7-point lead over Brad Bradford, who sits at 40%. David Valentin of Liaison Strategies telling City News that lead has shrunk recently.
21: When we look at the regional breakdowns, because we look at Toronto as four different parts of the city, Scarborough, North York, Etobicoke, and downtown, Brad Bradford doing a little better in Scarborough and the race tightening there, also tightening a bit in North York, where we're not seeing much change downtown Toronto, which is Olivia Chow's stronghold, and Etobicoke, where Brad Bradford is doing very well.
10: Alexander currently in third with 10% voters heading to the polls October 26th.
9: 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Toronto police are out with tips on how to avoid being an easy target for car thieves. They posted this video today on social media.
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9: According to police, vehicle thefts in the city rose by just under 9% in the first half of this year, bucking the wider trend after a significant 32% drop at the end of last year.
10: The suspect in Sunday's synagogue shooting in Belleville with reported past ties to the Canadian military. 680's Scott Burnett has more on what we know.
2: We're learning a bit more about 29-year-old Sean Ward in custody in hospital after Sunday's shooting in Belleville. Investigators say Ward has been sharing a home with his mother in nearby Quinte West. Now we're hearing from the CBC that according to neighbors and a former employer, Ward had served in the Canadian military in Alberta. Pictures of Ward have been shared online, including one supposedly posted by his father nearly a decade ago, showing Ward in uniform. Sunday's shooting took place outside the Sons of Jacob synagogue. The shooter confronted by a Belleville police officer who was already stationed there. This witness tells City News both the officer and shooter were hit as they traded gunfire.
3: I saw the suspect behind the car shooting. Then I saw him get shot. He went down to the ground. He was like yelping.
2: The officer is expected to survive. The SIU and local police continue to investigate. However, there's no word yet on any charges. Scott Burnett, 680 News Radio.
9: 680 News Time, 10:08. The death of Cindy Crawford's son is being investigated as a suspected overdose. Model Presley Gerber died Sunday at the age of 27. The Los Angeles County Medical Examiner's Office says he died at a rehab facility. Hollywood is reacting with Paris Hilton posting on her Instagram stories, writing that Presley was a beautiful soul who was sensitive, genuine, and kind. Crawford's publicist says that the family is asking for privacy during this difficult time.
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10: 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Impro predicts the price dropping 3 cents at midnight to $1.80.9 a liter. Coming up, we'll have traffic and weather together.
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14: This report is brought to you by Don Valley North Lexus. Westbound 401 approaching Bayview in the collectors. The left lane still blocked with a collision. And still with the issue as well, west of Nielsen in the express. But no delay there. It's that crash in the left lane. Slow on the west 401, west of Brock Street to Salem, and then McCowan to Bayview. And then slow with volume approaching Keele to Dixon and through Highway 25. Eastbound 401 on and off from east of 6 South to Guelph Line. Passing Mississauga Road, it's slow to here, Ontario, and the collector still, but improving. And then busy from Dixie to Keele, alternating express collectors. Busy at the bottom of the South 400 as well, from approaching Shepherd to the 401. That ramp to get onto the eastbound is pretty slow, just with the volume that's going. We've got a delay on the South 404 DVP from Finch to basically Bayview Bloor still. West Gardner's good. Eastbound, still a new problem. So it's approaching Jameson. Right lane and center lane blocked. Looks like a crash. Fire trucks have arrived, and they've blocked that center lane. Most of the crash is in the shoulder, but they need some extra room here. So you've got a delay from Kipling to approaching Jameson. And then from east to Jameson to the Jarvis ramp, it's busy with volume delays. 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With the forecast, Carl Lamb.
15: It's still a cool day for us across the GTA. We'll have a mix of sun and cloud, but more clouds through the Niagara region today. 17 for the guaranteed high with that breezy northeasterly wind around 20 kilometers per hour, but gusting up to about 40, and then partly cloudy tonight with a low of 9. For tomorrow, it's breezy with a mix of sun and cloud and a high of 18. Your guaranteed high today is 17.
1: It is sunny and 11 degrees right now in downtown Toronto. 680 News Time, 1013.
10: Looks like the province's HST rebate on new homes getting more shovels in the ground and people in home ownership.
0: Nearly 700 new homes were sold in the GTA in August. That was triple the previous year's historic low. Condo sales remain substantially below the 10-year average, according to data prepared by Altus Group. The Building Industry and Land Development Association says the increase in sales of new single-family homes was led by Ontario's HST rebate program, crediting it with counteracting the cooling effects of the trade war with the United States and worries about rising interest rates. The August boost brings total single-family home sales for 2026 up to 5,500, which is more than double last year's record low. The condo market, though, still remains weak. 215 condo sales in August in the GTA. That was double the number sold in August 2025, but still 78% below the 10-year average. Mike Apple, 680 News Radio.
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10: Now up to 13 degrees with sunshine in downtown Toronto. Good morning, I'm John Leatherby.
1: I'm Asher Roth. Here are the morning's top stories.
10: Well, Toronto police calling it for now a coincidence. Two cars, both on fire, both found with bodies inside. One in Scarborough, the other in Etobicoke. Our Carl Hansky is on the scene in the West End. And the Prime Minister making it to New York for the 81st UN General Assembly. Donald Trump delivering his address beginning this hour. No plans publicly stated for now for either Carney or Trump to hold any kind of side meetings. It is time for sports from Sportsnet 590, The Fan. Good morning, Vrajesh Day.
11: Hey, good morning, John. The Blue Jays need nothing short of a miracle now to make the playoffs. FanGraphs actually has their odds of making the postseason at just 1% as of this morning, as Toronto sits 3.5 games back of the White Sox for that last AL wild card. The Astros improving their chances last night. They're now a half game clear of the Jays, and there is a situation in which Toronto could be officially out of the running tonight should they lose in Baltimore again, while the White Sox and Guardians pick up their respective wins. So it's going to be Max Scherzer versus Chris Bassett here in the middle game. They'll start just after 6:30 on Sportsnet. More training camp work for the Maple Leafs today as they get ready for more split squad action tomorrow against the Sens. Toronto's just a week away from opening the season against the Habs. Should hear from select players this afternoon as well after practice. Reports this morning out of D.C. also say Capitals captain Alex Ovechkin could miss the rest of the preseason. He's been dealing with a lower body injury and is being considered day-to-day. We do have some hockey on the network coming up today, though. Jets Oilers at 8 on Sportsnet Plus. Canucks Flames face off at 9 on Sportsnet 1. Hoops, the Tempo with their penultimate game of the season tonight against the Sky. That's at 8 o'clock from Chicago. And to tennis, it's going to be Canada versus Czechia at the Davis Cup Final 8 after the quarterfinal draw came out this morning. These two have never met in an official Davis Cup tie, and the winner could have to deal with world number one Italy. Sports at 15 and 45, past every hour, anytime at sportsnet.ca.
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10: The White House has launched Trump TV, revealing a 24/7 platform that's streaming old Trump administration events. Comes after Donald Trump banned some news outlets from the White House and revoked press credentials for reporters from CNN, MS Now, and Political. BBC reporter Bernd de Boozman with more on the launch.
13: They didn't expressly link it to what's happening with CNN and the other news outlets, but the timing was quite clear. Essentially, what it is a YouTube streaming channel that they've launched. It doesn't perform anyway near the same function as the White House press pool.
10: According to the White House YouTube channel, Trump TV to feature top videos, major remarks and highlights updated in real time, but not clear if new and current events are going to be uploaded. First broadcast was a stream of Trump's July 3rd address at Mount Rushmore. Airports still recovering after an equipment outage yesterday, causing massive disruptions to air travel for nearly 8 hours. ABC's Gio Benitez at Newark Liberty International Airport.
16: It all started when a circuit blew at an air traffic control facility in Philadelphia. Then repair crews discovered that the 600-foot backup fiber optic line in New Jersey was damaged too, impacting radio and radar communications for Newark Liberty Airport and Philadelphia International Airport.
10: The incident happening on the same day the U.S. Transportation Department debuted a new artificial intelligence tool aimed at preventing disruptions before they occur. Officials say Russia has bombarded at least 4 Ukrainian regions with missiles and drones in attacks that have killed 4. Ukraine Special Forces, meanwhile, say they've damaged another Russian oil refinery in a long-range strike. The ongoing exchange of aerial attacks coming as the Ukrainian President Volodymyr Zelensky meets with world leaders at the UN General Assembly in New York, seeking support to end Russia's invasion. Coming up, we'll have traffic and weather together.
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14: 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Some new problems, like they've closed the South James Snow Parkway ramp onto the eastbound 401 for emergency construction. And it looks like they're planning to just shut down the collector lanes for a little stretch here. They did this last week through James Snow Parkway. There might be a new crash now, too, sort of out this way. So this is east of Guelph Line. At least a lane block was something. Delay as you approach Guelph Line. Let me know what you're seeing at Star 680. But yeah, so collectors planning to be closed through James Snow Parkway. You just won't be able to get into them from the southbound James Snow ramp. So that's the stretch that they're working in. So just a little stretch right now. So northbound James Snow onto the East 401, that's no problem. Eastbound 401 slow, Dixie to Keele and Bayview to the 404. Westbound 401, the problem west of Nielsen and the Express is gone. Same with the one approaching Bayview. Delays McCowan to about Avenue Road, alternating Express collectors. Keele to Dixon as well. Westbound Steeles ramp to the south 404 shut down for maintenance. Delays Finch to Bayview Bloor and approaching Richmond. Northbound 400 north of the 401, 2 center lanes are blocked with a stalled vehicle. OPP on scene. Actually, it just looks like the second lane from the right is blocked off now. Oh, the OPP have moved on over, so it is the 2 right lanes That's blocked down north of the 401. Delays from the 401 to north of it. And eastbound Gardner approaching Jamison. Crash here. Two right lanes blocked. Delays heavy from Kipling. 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With the forecast, Carl Lamb.
15: It is the last day of summer up until about 8 o'clock tonight, but it's not going to feel like it. It is sun and cloud today with a guaranteed high of 17 degrees. More clouds into the Niagara region, though. And then a breezy northeasterly wind around 20 kilometers per hour, gusting to about 40 this morning. And then we're down to a low of 9 with partly cloudy conditions tonight. Tomorrow, sun and cloud still breezy with a high of 18 and a low of 9 on Wednesday night. Then for Thursday, sunny and 18. And finally, a little bit warmer as we go into the weekend, into the low 20s. Your guaranteed high today is 17.
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10: The mysterious Quebec rock duo, known for their masked costumes, is among the acts competing tonight for the prestigious Polaris Music Prize. Here's Eva Franciscatos.
2: Wearing black and white polka dot covered outfits, faces covered with masks, one with a very long nose, and Jean de Poitrine have won over global audiences. The pair, best known for their microtonal sound, most recently made their U.S. TV debut on The Tonight Show starring Jimmy Fallon. They're up for the $30,000 Polaris Prize, along with 10 others, including Toronto-born electronic rocker Peaches. He looked a little surprised. Folk singer Charlotte Cornfield and Beverly Glenn Copeland are also up for the prize. New this year, the winner will be picked by about 200 music industry experts. In previous years, the winner was chosen by an 11-person jury. 8 of the 10 nominees will perform at the gala tonight at Massey Hall. I'm Eva Franciscatos.
10: The Governor General to be at the Canadian National Institute for the Blind, Louise Arbour, to tour the facility's fragrant garden today, considered the first publicly accessible sensory garden in all of Canada. Arbour will also take part in a ceremonial planting alongside the Institute's president. The visit should take place just after 1:30 today at the CNIB on Bayview, just north of Eglinton. We'll have a check of the markets coming up with Mike Apple next. 680 News Time, 1025.
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10: It is time for the Dynamic Market Minute off to the Business Center. What's the good news, Mike?
20: Well, we've got another record on the NASDAQ this morning, John, and the Toronto stock market is on the way to another triple-digit advance, 220 points to the good right now, up 0.6%. Tech heavyweights BlackBerry, Celestica, Shopify are the leaders, along with the gold sector and the railways also contributing to the gains. CN and CP Kansas City both up by better than 1% so far this morning. The NASDAQ getting a lift from NVIDIA, which is up 0.25%. Shares of Nike, which have been an underperformer to say the very least, this year so far, up by 1.3% this morning. Alphabet's up 1.5%, and Meta Platforms up another 1.3%. Meta is now up 30% so far for September. It has been a tremendous month for Meta, all after the release of that Muse AI assistant. A couple of weeks back, the stock has just been on a tear, and it's having a spillover effect on Shopify, which is integrated with Muse, and Shopify stock on the TSX is up 7.5%. The Dow is a laggard, down 222 points, and that's being led right now by Cisco, down 3.3%. Shares of Apple are steady, and Walmart, a little bit of a gainer in the early trade. Price for oil, down $1.16, though. That is off the lows from earlier in the morning when oil was down around 92. Now it's at 94.60, but still on pace right now for a five-day losing skid. The price for gold is down $19 at $43.64. Our Canadian dollar is down a tenth at 71.14. At the Business Center, I'm Mike Eppel.
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10: We have sunny skies downtown right now. It's 13 degrees on our way to a guaranteed high of 17. Michael Gibbons is our editor this hour. 680 News Time, 10:30.
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1: It's Tuesday, the 22nd of September. Good morning. I'm Asher Ross.
10: And I'm John Leatherby. Here's what's making news this hour.
24: Police and fire called out to two different car fires overnight in Scarborough and Etobicoke and find a body inside each burnt vehicle. Detectives are trying to determine if there's a connection.
27: Trump set to address the UN General Assembly. He takes aim at CNN as he walks in the door of the United Nations.
28: You should not be here covering me.
29: Fresh polling shows the fight to become Toronto's next mayor is getting closer.
30: We're really seeing a tightening of the race here.
29: It comes with the three front runners set to take part in another debate tonight.
2: Five people have been arrested in connection with a drug trafficking probe in York Region. Police say over $3 million worth of illegal drugs have been taken off our streets.
11: The Jays have their middle game against the Orioles tonight, and their playoff hopes really hang by a thread at this point. Sports at 45.
20: Tech stocks leading the TSX to a gain of 220 points. The NASDAQ on pace for another record-breaking performance, and the price for oil sliding for a fifth day. Business at 56.
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1: Time for Rogers Xfinity Internet traffic and weather together on the ones with Toronto's most frequent traffic reports. Here is Craig Gear.
14: This report is brought to you by Cars for Kids. Northbound 400, north of the 401. They've shuffled stuff around here, and they continue to do this. So it's three left lanes blocked right now. Fire truck came in behind this crash and they're blocking those three lanes. So half of your live lanes are blocked off. Delays from the 401 to north of it on the north 400. Southbound still slow approaching Shepherd to the 401. Crash on the east Gardner approaching Jameson. Two right lanes are blocked. Only the left lane getting through. And it's heavy from east of Islington. And then slow anyway east of Jameson to Jarvis, but it's not as slow as before the crash. So once you get by the crash, you still have volume to deal with, but it's not as bad. Eastbound 401, it's a collision east of Guelph Line in the left lane. Thanks to traffic spotters for updating. Delays approaching Guelph Line to east of there. planning to close the collectors for a very short stretch of James Snow Parkway. It's mostly just going to be an inconvenience for southbound James Snow Parkway travelers to get onto the East 401. That ramp is closed. Northbound isn't an issue. East 401 slow Dixie to Keele and Bayview to the 404. Westbound delays west of Brock Street to Salem, McCowan to Avenue Road, and Keele to Dixon. New crash on the westbound QEW past Dorval. That's in the right lane. 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With the forecast, Carl Lamb.
29: It's a mix of sun and cloud for your Tuesday across the GTA, with more cloud for areas in the Niagara region. We also have that northeasterly wind around 20 kilometers per hour, gusting up to 40, especially this morning. That's why it's going to feel so cool during the day, with a guaranteed high of 17, and then partly cloudy tonight with a low of 9. Your guaranteed high is 17.
10: 13 degrees right now at Pearson, sunny downtown Toronto. 680 News Time is 10:33.
1: Disturbing discoveries about 90 minutes apart with nearly identical scenes at opposite ends of the city. Police are investigating after two bodies were found in cars set ablaze, one in Scarborough, the other in Etobicoke.
10: 680's Carl Hanske gathering reaction from the Eglinton and Royal York Road area.
7: What used to be a smaller four-door car now sits burnt out in the parking lot of James Gardens Park here in Etobicoke, a very popular spot for local residents.
8: Gasperby Park.
9: And now a car on fire and a body in it where you park.
12: Yeah, very disturbing. Nothing that we'd like to find in the neighborhood for sure.
8: We want to know why. Why here? Why in this park?
7: Police and fire were called out here just before 1 this morning for a car fire, where they then discovered a body inside. This was the second such call of the night. 90 minutes earlier, emergency crews attended another vehicle fire in a hydro field in East Scarborough. A body was also found in that burnt vehicle. Police can't say if the two incidents are connected, but that definitely will be part of the investigation. In Etobicoke, Carl Hanske, 680 News Radio.
1: 680 News Time, 10:34. Happening now in New York City, U.S. President Donald Trump is speaking before the U.N. General Assembly, and it comes after he got into a verbal spat with one of the news agencies that he banned from covering at the White House that is not actually showing his speech at present. 680's Richard Southern joins us live with the latest. Good morning, Richie.
13: Yeah, good morning, Asher. Trump's speech at the UN General Assembly here coming at a very tumultuous time, not only for the world, but indeed for Trump's presidency. The global economy has been shaken by Trump's decision to launch a war against Iran, that war now entering its seventh month. Let's take a quick live listen in. Trump now just addressing that Iran war situation here live at the UN.
15: Make a deal, and again, they refused. The regime continued building a vast missile and drone stockpile that threatened the security of every American service member in the region and everyone else in the region. They also made a missile that was capable of hitting Europe, and they were very proud of it.
13: Trump talking obviously about how his desire to prevent Iran from having a nuclear weapon. In last year's address at the UN, though, Trump claimed the U.S. had, quote, demolished Iran's nuclear capabilities after he ordered strikes against the country in June of 2025. Trump is also waging war against the free press in the United States, having recently banned CNN and two other outlets from the White House. CNN reporter Caitlin Collins greeted Trump as he arrived at the UN this morning. Here's how Trump reacted to that.
15: It's an honor to be here. I'm surprised that CNN is here covering me.
16: The United Nations allowed us in, sir.
15: You should not be here covering me. You said you weren't going to cover me. You shouldn't be covering me.
16: Two-thirds of Americans don't think that the U.S. is winning the war with Iran. When will it end?
15: We're making a lot of progress. Our country is doing really, really well. Thank you very much.
13: Of course, we also have tensions between Russia and NATO being quite white hot. We'll see if Trump addresses that and see if he talks about AI. A lot of anxiety about artificial intelligence. Reporting live, Richard Southern, 680 News Radio.
10: 680 News Time is 10:36. The cost of living in the transit system, the hot topics of the night. At a mayoral debate at the University of Toronto, this will come after a liaison poll that shows Olivia Chow's lead starting to slip. 680's Momin Qureshi joins us with more.
29: Up until now, most polling has shown Olivia Chow holding a double-digit lead. But now, with a little over a month to go till Election Day, David Valentin with Liaison Strategy says fresh polling shows the gap is narrowing.
30: We're really seeing a tightening of the race here. And, you know, for people who were following the polling last time, it was an 11-point lead for Olivia Chow. 2 weeks ago, and now today, a 7-point lead. So she's still ahead, and if the election were today, we would expect her to win, but it's getting closer.
29: The numbers show among decided voters, Olivia Chow stands at 47%, Brad Bradford at 40%, and Chris Alexander at 10%. This comes as the three frontrunners get set to take part in another debate tonight, this one hosted by the Toronto Star. We're also getting an up-close look on the city's preparations for the election on October 26th. More on that later today. Momin Qureshi, 680 News Radio.
1: 680 News Time, 10:37. Five people have been swept up in a major drug trafficking investigation in York Region. 680's Phil Martino joins us live with more on Project Ghostwire. Good morning, Phil.
3: Good morning, Asher. Now, York Regional Police Chief Paolo Da Silva says five people are facing nearly 100 charges in connection with Project Ghostwire.
4: An illegal firearm and more than $3 million worth of illicit drugs have been removed from our streets. More than $1 million worth of goods, including luxury cars, watches, and more, believed to be the proceeds of crime, have been seized.
3: There's also a first for this service.
4: For the first time in our history at York Regional Police, we have also seized a significant amount of cryptocurrency.
3: York's top cop says this investigation was twofold, following the physical distribution of trafficking of high volume of illegal narcotics while navigating the shadows of a sophisticated and growing digital world, which has no borders. Phil Martino, 680 News Radio.
10: Well, you'd be forgiven if you dug out your toque for the walk to the bus stop this morning. Is it really that cold this morning?
1: Well, it's pretty chilly.
10: You think so?
1: I'd say so.
10: Okay. Well, fall doesn't begin until after 8 o'clock tonight. It already feels like it. And as 680 meteorologist Carl Lamb tells us, you can expect more of the same for the next few days.
5: We'll still have temperatures below our average high of 19 for this time of year for today, tomorrow, and Thursday. It's not until Friday when we finally hit the 20-degree mark once again. But overall, it is definitely feeling more like fall across the GTA.
10: Guaranteed high today, 17 degrees. We're dropping to the single digits tonight. That's where you need your toque. An overnight low of only 9.
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1: It is now time for the gas price update. Enpro is predicting a 3-cent drop at midnight to just under $1.81 a liter at most GTA stations. There's a new problem on the westbound 407 approaching Airport Road. We'll have traffic and weather together next. It's 10:40.
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14: This report is brought to you by Subaru. So problems on the most of the major routes still. Northbound 400, north of the 401, three left lanes blocked off, three open to the right. Delays from the 401. Southbound 400 still busy approaching Shepherd to the 401. There is a vehicle fire on the westbound 407 approaching Airport Road where the right lane's blocked here, but no delay. No one has time to slow and watch a burning car. Not on the 407. I got places to be, they say. Eastbound 401, east of Guelph Line. Left lane blocked with a crash. Delays approaching Guelph Line. And then construction has closed the South James Snow Parkway ramp to the eastbound 401. They are planning to close the collectors for that little stretch. And that's why the North James Snow Parkway ramp is the only ramp that's open onto the eastbound 401. So we'll just keep an eye on that roadwork plan. Westbound 401 slow west of Brock Street to Salem, McCowan to Avenue Road, and approaching Keele to Dixon. The westbound Steeles ramp to the south 404 shut down for maintenance. Delays Finch to Bayview Bloor on and off. Northbound is slow Eglinton to north of Lawrence. Still with this crash on the East Gardner approaching Jamison in the right lane. Delays from east of Islington and then slow about Jamison to Jarvis. Westbound QEW approaching third line crash in the right lane. Delays Ford Drive to Trafalgar and then Appleby Line to Brant. 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
5: We're still staying below average in terms of our daytime highs. We're going for a guaranteed high of 17 degrees today with a mix of sun and cloud across the GTA. It is cloudier for areas into the Niagara region, and we still have that breezy northeast wind around 20 kilometers per hour gusting to 40, and it's partly cloudy tonight with a low of 9. For tomorrow, sun and cloud and just a touch warmer up to 18 degrees, but still stuck with that breezy northeasterly wind. Your guaranteed high is 17.
10: Right now it is 13 degrees at Pearson, mainly sunny downtown Toronto, 680 News Time, 1043.
1: There's been another big data breach, one being described as one of the largest ever exposures of government-issued identity documents, including driver's license. Mike Eppel has more from the Business Center.
0: Canada's Privacy Commissioner and the FBI are both investigating the data breach that exposed millions of IDs. The breach happening at idscan.net, a company that provides identification verification software to several categories of businesses, from bars and casinos to rental car companies. The CBC reports that earlier this month, idscan.net published a public notice about a data security incident with an unauthorized third party that may have accessed or copied certain customer information stored within their accounts. Zach Edwards, a threat researcher at cybersecurity company Infoblox, telling Reuters the incident was unprecedented and could create legitimate national security risks for high-profile individuals. IDScan.net says it is notifying individuals who had potentially been affected and offering free credit monitoring services. Mike Eppel, 680 News Radio.
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1: We've got sunshine in downtown Toronto. It's currently 13 degrees. Good morning. I'm Asher Roth.
10: And I'm John Leatherby. Here's a check of the morning's top stories.
1: U.S. President Donald Trump is speaking right now at the U.N. General Assembly in New York, and he already has gotten into a fight with CNN just after he arrived.
22: You should not be here covering me. You said you weren't going to cover me. You shouldn't be covering me.
1: Prime Minister Mark Carney is also in attendance. Five people have been arrested. Millions of dollars worth of illegal drugs have been seized in a major trafficking investigation in York Region dubbed Project Ghostwire. And enjoy the last few hours of summer with this sunshine. Unfortunately, it already feels like fall ahead of the start of the new season, which begins at 8:05 this evening. Time now for sports. From Sportsnet 590, The Fan, here's Rajesh Dave.
7: Asher, the Blue Jays are turning to Max Scherzer for tonight in Baltimore with their season officially on the line now. The team's 3.5 games removed from that last AL wildcard spot and would need a miraculous series of events to stay alive here. In fact, if they lose to the Orioles today and the White Sox and Guardians pick up wins, then Toronto's mathematically done. Chris Bassett will counter for Baltimore. It starts at 6:35 on Sportsnet. Elsewhere, Chicago's got Kansas City at 7:40. That's on Sportsnet Plus. Cleveland's got Boston, and Houston takes on Seattle. The Astros, by the way, currently a half game up on Toronto as well. The Maple Leafs are back at Ford Performance Center today as they gear up for the Sens tomorrow and more preseason action. Split squad games coming up here in the city and over in the nation's capital. That's it. After that, the shortened exhibition season making way for the first 84-game regular season of the year. That starts next Tuesday against the Habs. WNBA, the Tempo have a showdown with the Sky in Chicago as they look to end off their inaugural season on a high note. That's at 8 o'clock. And some tennis, it's going to be Canada versus Czechia at the Davis Cup Final 8 after the quarterfinal draw that came out this morning. Sports at 15 and 45, past every hour, anytime at sportsnet.ca.
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1: As police in Belleville continue to investigate the scene of a violent shootout outside of a local synagogue on Sunday, we are learning more about the suspect's past. 680's Scott Burnett reports.
23: We're learning the suspect, identified as 29-year-old Sean Ward, had reportedly served in the Canadian military. According to the CBC, Ward served in Alberta. Pictures of Ward have been shared on social media, including one of him in uniform, apparently shared by his father in 2017. More recently, Ward had been living with his mother in Quinte West, just outside of Belleville, where the shooting took place. The suspect trading gunfire with a Belleville police officer who was stationed outside the building at the time. Both were hit. Officer Jeff Smith now recovering in hospital with serious injuries. The suspect has life-threatening injuries. Charges have not been announced, but the president of the synagogue believes this was a hate crime.
24: Let me be very clear. Anti-Semitism, hate, and violence have no place in our community.
23: Local police continue their investigation while the SIU has also invoked its mandate. Scott Burnett, 680 News Radio.
1: And the coroner has now ruled that the death of actress Hayden Panettiere was an accident. Officials say the 36-year-old died from the toxic effects of several drugs, including fentanyl. Panettiere died on August the 16th after being found unresponsive at an apartment complex in South Carolina. Coming up next, traffic and a look at your extended forecast.
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14: This report is brought to you by Diamond and Diamond Lawyers. Lots of problems and collisions and bits of construction going on. Northbound 400, north of the 401, three left lanes still blocked. They may have blocked another extra lane here. But at least three, I don't know, three and three. So three left blocked, three open still off to the right. Delays from the 401 to north of it. It's also slow on the southbound side, of course, from approaching Shepherd to the 401. New collision on the north 400, north of 89, so it's looking like it's only the right lane getting by here. Delays pretty heavy from approaching 89 now to north of it. Almost in between 89 and Innisfil Beach Road, northbound is where this crash is. Traffic Spotter is giving us updates as well, so appreciate that at Star 680. Eastbound Gardner approaching Jamison, crash in the right lane. Delays from east of Islington, and then slow past that point on and off to the Jarvis ramp, but it's really the headache is as you come up to the crash. Westbound Gardner is nice and empty. The QEW slows from 4 Drive now to approaching 3rd Line. It's a crash here in the right lane. Closure of a ramp, the West Steeles ramp to the South 404. Closure of the South James Snow Parkway ramp to the eastbound 401. That's due to emergency construction. Problems on the East 401 east of Guelph Line. 2 left lanes blocked with a collision. Delays heavy from east of 6 South. 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With the forecast, Carl Lamb.
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1: Coming up at 11 o'clock, the latest from New York, where Donald Trump is speaking before the UN General Assembly. Two homicide investigations are underway in Toronto after two bodies were found in cars lit ablaze at opposite ends of the city. Police don't know yet if the incidents are connected, and we'll get you set for tonight's mayoral debate at the University of Toronto.
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1: Well, the Blue Jays season could be mercifully put to rest with another loss in Baltimore tonight. 680's Rajesh Dave previews the team's penultimate road game of 2026.
5: The Jays have 3.5 games separating them right now from that last AL wildcard spot held by the White Sox, as they need nothing short of a miracle at this point to make the playoffs. The Astros are a half game up on Toronto as well, while Fangraphs has Toronto's odds of making the postseason at just 1% right now. MLB Network's John Morosi on the Fan Morning Show.
6: It's not their year, and now we have to think about what things must they do in the coming weeks and months in what is inherently an uncertain offseason in the industry to make 2027 a little bit more theirs. And I think that's the big question for them now going forward.
5: Max Scherzer's got the start tonight at 6:30 on Sportsnet as the Jays take on Baltimore again. Now, should they lose, while the White Sox and Guardians pick up wins tonight, that's it for the Jays season. I'm Virgesh Dave.
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10: Morning, Asher. Looking at the markets here with the TSX, the outperformer of the morning, gaining 225 points so far, 0.6%. We're looking at a number of sectors doing pretty well on Bay Street this morning. One of the top, though, is the tech space with Shopify adding 7.3%. Shopify has been on a bit of a tear here in the past couple of sessions as it further integrates with the Muse AI app that was recently introduced by Meta Platforms. As we're looking at Meta stock advance by another percent today and up by about 16% just over the past three trading sessions. These tech and AI heavyweights have been doing the heavy liftings on the markets, and that seems to be the case again this morning. NASDAQ's up another 111 points, 0.4%, as it's being helped out by shares of NVIDIA up a quarter percent, Tesla up 0.5%, Meta up 0.75%, and Oracle up right now by 0.8%. Lagging, laggard performance today in the Dow Jones, which is down a couple of hundred points, 0.4%. Cisco, Dow component stocks down 3.75%, and shares of Trump Media down by 0.33%. Broadcom's down by 0.1%. Canadian dollar's down a fifth at 71.11, and the price for gold down $25, $43.59. Price for oil, well off of its earlier lows, down to 17 cents right now on a pace of a five-day losing skid, but not by much. 95.61 the barrel. At the Business Center, I'm Mike Apple.
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5: Downtown Toronto right now, it's clear and 13 degrees. 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
7: It's Tuesday, September the 22nd. Good morning, I'm John Leatherby.
5: I'm Asher Roth. Here's what you need to know.
8: Trump muses about destroying Iran as he speaks before the United Nations.
9: I have a big decision to make. Do I annihilate the Islamic Republic?
8: How he also set his sights on Cuba.
10: A little over a month to go until Election Day, and new polling shows the race to become Toronto's next mayor is tightening.
11: It's getting closer.
10: The three frontrunners set to take part in another debate tonight.
12: Two separate car fires overnight at opposite ends of the city. A body found in each burnt vehicle. Coincidence or is there a connection? Police are investigating.
13: Peel Regional Police have disrupted a firearms trafficking network operating across the GTA. More on their Project Red Zone investigation straight ahead.
14: The Blue Jays season hanging in the balance now as they get set for their second of three against the Orioles down at Camden Yards. Sports at 15.
15: Another record high on the NASDAQ. It's up by more than 100 points. The Dow drops by more than 200. Bay Street up by more than 200. 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
16: This report is brought to you by Diamond and Diamond Lawyers. Eastbound 401 east of Guelph Line. The two left lanes are blocked here, and it's a squeeze from east of 6 South. So the collectors have been closed now at James Snow Parkway, along with the southbound James Snow ramp onto the East 401. That's closed down for this maintenance. Now, Express is open, and it's not causing a delay at all. It's just a kind of an inconvenience for travelers along James Snow Parkway, really, at this point. So it's southbound that's blocked onto the eastbound. But if you're northbound James Snow Parkway, you can join the East 401 collectors at just east of James Snow Parkway. No problem. So this is emergency construction that's underway. Westbound 401 slow west of McCowan to Yonge and Islington to Dixon. Problems on the northbound 400 north of the 401. Three left are blocked. Three right are open with this stalled vehicle is what they're calling it. Delays from the 401. And then a crash north of 89. The two left lanes are blocked. Not a lot of room. It's a slow go from approaching 89 to north of it. Problems on the eastbound Gardner, all clear, all lanes open. Delays from east of Islington to approaching Jameson. And westbound QEW, very slow from 4 Drive to approaching 3rd Line. It's a crash there in the right lane. You paid for your disability benefits and now the insurance company says no. Call Diamond & Diamond, Canada's largest injury law firm with over $1 billion in settlements. 1-800-567-HURT. With the forecast, Carl Lamb.
17: It's a mix of sun and cloud today across the GTA. More clouds, though, further south into the Niagara region. But 17 is a guaranteed high, a breezy northeasterly wind around 20 kilometers per hour, gusting to about 40 this morning. And then tonight, partly cloudy and a low of 9. Your guaranteed high is 17.
5: Right now, downtown, it is clear and 13 degrees. Still feels like 11. 680 News Time, 11:03.
7: Happening now, the U.S. president addressing the 81st U.N. General Assembly in New York this morning. The highlights so far, encouraging all nations to economically isolate Iran.
5: But Donald Trump's entrance made news this morning as the spat between the White House and some of the news outlets that he banished continues. 680's Richard Southern is following Trump's address and joins us live with more. Richard.
8: Yeah, lots on the go here. Trump largely sticking to his scripted address. Certainly the most standout part of the speech so far, guys, is Trump basically threatening to blow up Iran.
9: I have a big decision to make. Will a deal be made with Iran, or do I annihilate the Islamic Republic? Do I drive them into hell with no chance of survival and no hope? But I believe we'll make a deal right after the election. They're waiting to see how I do in the midterm election. What they don't realize is that I'm not running.
8: And Trump there also trying to distance himself from what could be perhaps a poor showing for the Republicans in that November midterm. Later in the speech, Trump took aim at Cuba.
9: It's an absolutely failed state. It's failing like never before, and it will fall. We'll not allow a haven for foreign adversaries to threaten America on our own doorstep.
8: The Cuban delegation walked out of the room when Trump said that. As he was entering the UN this morning, Trump took aim at CNN reporter Caitlin Collins. Trump, of course, earlier in the week, having banned CNN from the White House.
9: I'm surprised that CNN is here covering me.
11: The United Nations allowed us in, sir.
9: You should not be here covering me.
8: Trump also speaking about the Ukraine situation, the Ukraine-Russia situation, saying he hopes to bring an end to that soon. Reporting live, Richard Southern, 680 News Radio.
7: 680 News time is 11:05. The race getting tighter between Olivia Chow and Brad Bradford, with the municipal election just over a month away. A debate tonight to focus on the economy. 680's Momin Qureshi with a preview.
10: For much of this campaign, polling has shown Olivia Chow hanging on to a double-digit lead. But now, with a little bit more than a month to go till Election Day, fresh polling from Liaison Strategies indicates that lead is narrowing. It shows Olivia Chow with 47% of support from decided voters. Brad Bradford is at 40% and Chris Alexander is at 10%. David Valentin from Liaison Strategies explains why the numbers are changing.
18: So it's a little bit of both. He's up 1 point, she's down 3 points. So her losing a little bit of support is really doing most of the heavy lifting here. Brad Bradford doing a little better in Scarborough. The race tightening there. Also tightening a bit in North York.
10: The three frontrunners taking part in a debate hosted by the Toronto Star tonight. We're also getting an up-close look at how the city is preparing for the election. More on that throughout the day. Momin Qureshi, 680 News Radio.
5: 680 News time, 11:06. Toronto police are investigating a mystery. Two car fires in different ends of the city with two bodies found inside both burned vehicles. Here's 680's Carl Hensky.
19: Yellow police tape and police cruisers blocked the entrances to James Gardens here in Etobicoke, where a burnt-out car sits in the parking lot with a gruesome discovery inside. Local residents who frequent this park are obviously distressed.
20: Me and my girlfriend come here every day and go for a walk, and it's nothing wrong. The animals are here, people, families, kids.
21: Now you hear there's a burnt out car with a body here.
20: It's a little creepy now. I don't know if I want to come back.
19: About 90 minutes before this call, police and fire responded to another vehicle fire in a hydro field in East Scarborough, where once those flames were put out, they also discovered a body in that vehicle. Police can't say if the two fires and the two bodies are connected, but say it is a curious coincidence. In Etobicoke, Carl Hansky, 680 News Radio.
7: And police in Peel seizing dozens of guns, including one linked to a homicide. All part of an investigation dubbed Project Red Zone. 680's Phil Martino with more. She joins us live. Phil.
22: Well, John, the significance of the Project Red Zone investigation is clear, according to the chair of the Peel Police Services Board.
23: 23 firearms, along with ammunition and illegal drugs, have been removed from our communities. And a firearms trafficking network operating across the GTA has been disrupted.
22: Deputy Chief Nick Milinovich says of the illegal guns seized, 15 have been traced to the U.S.
24: More than half of the firearms you've seen here today have been used in shootings throughout the GTA. In fact, one of these firearms was used in a shooting that resulted in a homicide.
22: Police carried out search warrants in Mississauga, Ajax, and Scarborough. Four people have been charged. Phil Martino, 680 News Radio.
5: 680 News Time, 11:08. Crews are getting ready to shift lanes around on Don Mills near Eglinton. 680's Jordan Kerr has more on what to expect.
0: Starting this week, crews will be shifting and reducing lanes both ways on Don Mills south of Eglinton for Ontario Line construction. The elevated track will run through here, and the pier to support it is being built. Don Mills will be reduced to two lanes each way south of Eglinton and shifted to the east and west. They'll spend this week getting everything put into place. Then starting next week, they'll begin drilling. Construction of the pier is set to start mid-October, with everything being set to be done by the end of November. There are other construction zones on Don Mills near Overly, where the right lane is blocked each way, so you can expect heavy delays on Don Mills between the DVP ramps and Winford for the next few months. 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
16: This report is brought to you by Joseph Gas. Problems, northbound 400, north of the 401. It's the stalled vehicle, three left lanes blocked, three right open. And then up at north of 89, two left lanes blocked with a crash and a delay from approaching 89 to north of it. Eastbound 401, east of Guelph Line, two left lanes blocked with a collision and delays from east of 6 South, very slow. And then collectors closed for a short stretch through James Snow Parkway. They're not really closed per se. It's just a blockage of the lanes. You can't get in from southbound James Snow Parkway. That ramp to the east 401 is shut down. But northbound's open. East 401 is also slow. So there is a problem just on the express ramp to the north 400. It looks like they've shut down that ramp. So express to the 400, no-go off of the eastbound 401. Delays Dixie to the 400, express and collectors. Westbound 401 slows west to McCowan to Young, alternating express collectors, and Islington to Dixon. The West Steeles ramp to the south 404 shut down for maintenance. And eastbound Gardner, everything cleared out approaching Jamison. You still have a delay from east of Islington to about east of Jamison on and off. And looking at this problem on the westbound QEW that may have cleared, delays Ford Drive to approaching Third Line, where we had traffic spotters reporting the right lane was blocked with a crash. Now the cameras went down through here, so I have no idea if that's still the case. If we still have a lane block, let me know what you're seeing at Star 680. 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
8: It's still a cool day for us across the GTA. We'll have a mix of sun and cloud, but more clouds through the Niagara region today. 17 for the guaranteed high with that breezy northeasterly wind around 20 kilometers per hour, but gusting up to about 40, and then partly cloudy tonight with a low of 9. For tomorrow, it's breezy with a mix of sun and cloud and a high of 18. Your guaranteed high today is 17.
5: Downtown Toronto right now, we've got sunshine and it's 13 degrees. 680 News Time, 11:13.
7: Coming up in 60 seconds, we'll have the top stories of the morning. 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
7: Sunny downtown, 13 degrees currently at Pearson. Good morning, I'm John Leatherby.
5: I'm Asher Roth, here with the top stories right now.
6: Toronto's.
7: The U.S. president says he has a big decision to make, what to do with Iran, including whether or not to quote-unquote annihilate them. Richard Southern will have more on Donald Trump's address that has now been completed to the United Nations General Assembly. And the economy, the focus of tonight's latest mayoral debate, hosted by the Toronto Board of Trade and the Toronto Star. It comes as challenger Brad Bradford is closing the gap on frontrunner Olivia Chow. It is time for sports. 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
15: Blue Jays coming off another heartbreaker yesterday as they see their playoff hopes dwindle by the hour. Toronto's now 3.5 games back of the White Sox for that last wild card spot. The Astros moving a half game up last night. Now if the Sox and Guardians pick up wins again today and the Jays lose, mathematically that is it and Toronto would be out of contention. It's going to be Max Scherzer versus former teammate Chris Bassett for the middle game here. That starts just after 6:30 on Sportsnet. Meanwhile, you can catch the White Sox and Royals at 7:30 on Sportsnet. Plus, the Guardians play the Red Sox tonight. Well, the Astros are up against the Mariners. That's later at 9:40. Training camp continues for the Maple Leafs this morning. We should hear from the team this afternoon as they continue to get ready for their next preseason showdown tomorrow. That one's against the Sens with split squad games here in Toronto and over in Ottawa. The regular season is exactly a week away now. Coming up tonight, by the way, Jets Oilers at 8 on Sportsnet Plus, while the Canucks and Flames dance at 9 on Sportsnet 1. The Tempo are almost done with their inaugural season as well. Just a couple of road games left. They've got an 8 o'clock tip-off tonight in Chicago. Then they'll wrap things up on Thursday in Connecticut. And to tennis, Canada's going to play Czechia at the Davis Cup Final 8 as matchups for the quarterfinal stage were drawn today. The Canadians and Czechs have never met in an official Davis Cup tie, and the winner could have to deal with top-seeded Italy. Sports at 15 and 45 past every hour, anytime at sportsnet.ca.
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7: As police and the SIU continue to investigate Sunday's shooting outside a synagogue in Belleville, we're learning more about the alleged shooter's past, which includes time spent in the Canadian military. More from 680's Scott Burnett.
0: 29-year-old Sean Ward remains in critical condition in hospital after trading gunfire with police on Sunday. The CBC now reporting Ward had served in the Canadian military in Alberta. Photos of Ward in uniform have been shared online, one reportedly posted by his own father in 2017. Sunday's gunfire outside the synagogue took place as Yom Kippur services were set to take place inside. The officer, who was already stationed outside the building, was also hit. He has serious injuries but is expected to survive. While no charges have been announced, the synagogue's president is labeling this a hate crime.
1: We recognize the concern and uncertainty many may be feeling, particularly given that this occurred near the Sons of Jacob Synagogue during one of the holiest days in the Jewish faith.
0: A vigil was held last night in Belleville to show support for the synagogue and for the officer shot. Scott Burnett, 680 News Radio.
7: Hurricane Polo grown to a Category 5 storm in the eastern Pacific off the southwestern part of Mexico. The U.S. National Hurricane Center in Miami saying its maximum sustained winds are at 160 miles per hour. Polo was forecast to sharply turn northwest and west-northwest, and onto that path it would skirt the Mexican coastline for a few days without making any direct landfall. There have been zero storms in the Atlantic that have reached hurricane strength this year, mainly because of a powerful El Nino weather pattern. Tropical Storm Faye, which is currently moving across the ocean's far east, was believed to have become the first hurricane of the Atlantic season, but the National Hurricane Center now suggesting that is unlikely. Be able to enjoy the last few hours of summer with sunshine and temperatures in the mid to upper teens expected for today. Coming up, we are going to have traffic and weather together, which includes our meteorologist Carl Lamb saying it will feel like fall when it officially becomes fall at 8:05 this evening.
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16: This report is brought to you by Shoppers Drug Mart. Big delays on the northbound 400. We've got a lot of problems happening. So northbound, north of the 401, stalled vehicle with just the left lane blocked now. So that's a big improvement. They had half the highway blocked off here just even moments ago, but now it's the left lane with the stalled vehicle. MTO on scene, looks like a stalled truck. Delays from the 401 to north of it. And then a crash north of 89. The two left lanes are still blocked and it's heavy from approaching Highway 89. Now also trying to get onto the 400, eastbound 401, it's a separate issue. It's a problem on the ramp to the express ramp onto the north 400. So they're saying it's blocked off. I am seeing some vehicles making the transition across the bullnose to use this ramp, but they're in the process of trying to block that off. So anyway, with all these issues, it's busy on the eastbound 401. First of all, east of 6 South to east of Guelph Line with a crash here in the two left lanes, and then from Dixie to the 400 express collectors. Westbound 401 slow, west to McCowan to Young and Islington to Dixon. The West Steeles ramp to the south 404 shut down for maintenance and slow approaching Shepherd to south of Lawrence. Westbound QEW approaching third line. Looks like the problem has cleared out. It is still busy from 4 Drive to west of third line, but it looks like the crash there in the right lane has been cleared. Southbound 410, no delays here, but if you're getting off at Derry, There is a crash east Derry at Tompkin. Could be blocked. Traffic spotters saying it's very, very heavy from approaching Kennedy. 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With the forecast, Carl Lamb.
8: It is the last day of summer up until about 8 o'clock tonight, but it's not going to feel like it. It is sun and cloud today with a guaranteed high of 17 degrees. More clouds into the Niagara region, though. And then a breezy northeasterly wind around 20 kilometers per hour, gusting to about 40 this morning. And then we're down to a low of 9 with partly cloudy conditions tonight. Tomorrow, sun and cloud still breezy with a high of 18 and a low of 9 on Wednesday night. Then for Thursday, sunny and 18. And finally, a little bit warmer as we go into the weekend, into the low 20s. Your guaranteed high today is 17.
5: Downtown Toronto, right now we've got sunshine. It's a little bit windy and it's 14 degrees.
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7: Whether it's elbow up for Shop Canadian consumers using some newly developed apps to help figure out which products on store shelves actually are Canadian made. Mike Eppel reports from the Business Center.
20: It turns out the results for some of these newly developed apps are hit and miss depending on the settings and whether you want your money to stay in Canada for products or support foreign companies that employ Canadian workers. Users tell City News that the apps produce different results depending on the parameters. One that says, for example, a bottle of Heinz tomato ketchup is prepared in Canada. Another deems the product partially Canadian, while the third calls the ketchup not Canadian owned, as Heinz is owned by Kraft Heinz, whose largest shareholder is Berkshire Hathaway. Marketing professor Michael Mulvey tells City News there's more than one technical way of defining what's Canadian.
21: Often it's a combination, and so it's best just to lay it out in a standard form and let people dig deeply if they want to.
20: Some of the new apps now on the market for the Buy Canadian push include OScanada and Maple Scan. Mike Eppel, 680 News Radio.
7: Well, Bay Street is up as much as the Dow Jones is down at this hour. Chris McCusker stops by from the Business Center next. 680 News Time, 1126.
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7: 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Good morning, Chris McCusker.
27: Well, good morning, John. Our federal industry minister says there is bipartisan political support for tariffs in the U.S., and that is increasing the possibility the country's manufacturers will face barriers to the largest market in North America. So Melanie Jolie has been making the argument to U.S. lawmakers that tariffs on Canadian products actually drive up expenses for Americans. But many high-profile Democrats who have criticized the tariffs also will not guarantee they would lift them if they were in power. The Canadian dollar right now is down by about a fifth of a cent, 71.08 cents U.S. Now, Bay Street is higher for a second day, with the TSX up by 218 points, 36,227. An advance today of 0.6%. So as of right now, it is the best performer. Gold futures down $7 to $4,376. 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So this stock up by about 15% in 2 days. Still riding the, tails of its partnership with Meta Platforms' Muse AI agent. The price for oil lower for a fifth day. It's down 38 cents to $95.40 a barrel. There is still talk about potential diplomacy to end the Iran war, with both the U.S. president and his Iranian counterpart at the UN today. Although Donald Trump did threaten Iran in his speech as well, Saudi Arabia is a little closer to restoring its vital east-west pipeline. On Wall Street, a mixed picture here, with the Dow down 246, the S&P down a single point. The Dow is higher by 99. It's on track to close at a record for a second straight day. I'm Chris McCusker.
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11: No way. 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
5: It's Tuesday, the 22nd of September. Good morning. I'm Asher Roth.
7: I'm John Leatherby. Here's what's making news right now.
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30: With just over a month to go till Election Day, new polling shows the race to become Toronto's next mayor is getting closer.
31: He's up 1 point, she's down 3 points.
30: With another big debate set for tonight.
32: York Regional Police say they have dismantled a dark web drug distribution network. Five people are facing nearly 100 charges.
5: And while many have been in the pumpkin spice headspace for a couple of weeks already, fall officially set to begin at 8:05 this evening.
33: The Blue Jays just barely clinging on to the season now. We've got more ahead of their contest against the Orioles tonight. Sports at 45.
27: A record on the NASDAQ for a second straight day. The Dow drops by more than 200 points, and it's a winning day on Bay Street, even as oil extends a losing streak. Business at 56.
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5: It's time for Rogers Xfinity Internet. Traffic and weather together on the ones. Here's Craig Gear.
16: This report is brought to you by Richmond Hill Toyota. So delays on the 401 in spots, and same with the 400. It's some problems that have caused all of this, most of these delays, some construction causing slowdowns too. So eastbound 401, east of Guelph Line, it's a crash. Only the right lane squeaking by and delays from east of 6 South still. They've shut down the collectors beginning where they start at James Snow Parkway, just east of James Snow Parkway, just for a short stretch. Now the South James Snow Parkway ramp to the east 401 is also closed for this emergency maintenance. Now it is starting to slow down the drive on the east 401 from approaching James Snow Parkway to where this closure is. It didn't last too long last week when they were doing this. So we'll just wait and see how this goes. But emergency maintenance underway. Delays approaching the 427 up to the 400 express collectors. Now, northbound 400, north of the 401, stalled vehicle was in the left lane. It looks like it just cleared away. But up at Highway 89, north of 89, still with two left lanes blocked with a crash. It's very heavy from approaching 89 to north of it. Westbound Steeles ramp to the south 404, shut down for maintenance. Delays approaching Shepherd to south of Lawrence. And still with a delay in the northbound DVP as well, about north of Eglinton up to north of Lawrence. And this crash confirmed by the MTO, still here, westbound QEW approaching 3rd Line. Right lane blocked heavy from Ford Drive. Now, a crash at Darien Tompkins blocking at least one eastbound lane. It's very heavy from approaching Kennedy. Toyota, get in and go with thousands in credits on all new in-stock and incoming 26 Tacoma and Tundra gas and hybrid models. Only at Richmond Hill Toyota. Conditions apply. With the forecast, Carl Lamb.
0: It's a mix of sun and cloud for your Tuesday across the GTA, with more cloud for areas in the Niagara region. We also have that northeasterly wind around 20 kilometers per hour, gusting up to 40, especially this morning. That's why it's going to feel so cool during the day, with a guaranteed high of 17, and then partly cloudy tonight with a low of 9. Your guaranteed high is 17.
7: Sunshine downtown Toronto, currently 15 degrees at Pearson. 680 News Time, 11:34.
5: It was about what you would expect from a U.S. president whose moves have become increasingly unpredictable and isolationist as he delivered a nearly hour-long speech before the U.N. General Assembly in New York that was selectively covered by the American networks that he has banned from covering him.
7: 680's Richard Southern joins us live with some of the highlights and some of the lowlights of the keynote address. Richard.
25: With his war on the country stretching into its seventh month, John, Trump used this speech in front of the UN to again threaten to blow up Iran.
28: I have a big decision to make. Will a deal be made with Iran? Or do I annihilate the Islamic Republic? Do I drive them into hell with no chance of survival and no hope? But I believe we'll make a deal right after the election. They're waiting to see how I do in the midterm election.
25: Trump effectively writing off the results of those U.S. midterms, signaling he's planning to keep the blockade on Iran in force as long as it takes. Another interesting part of the speech was Trump talking about artificial intelligence, AI, or super intelligence, as the U.S. president now calls it. Despite stark warnings from the AI industry, Trump said the U.S. won't be putting any restrictions on it.
28: I'm not going to stifle growth of something that will be bigger than the Industrial Revolution, but we will only encourage super intelligence. We're going to encourage it, not rein it in. We're going to watch it closely through the Department of Justice. The United States leads the world in super intelligence and will continue to do so.
25: And perhaps one more optimistic note, Trump signaling perhaps some sort of diplomatic resolution to the Russia-Ukraine situation.
28: We're working very closely with the leaders of Russia and Ukraine, and we will get that one done. It's going to happen, I think, more quickly than people understand. They've had it.
25: Trump will meet with Ukrainian President Zelensky later in the day in New York. Reporting live, Richard Southern, 680 News Radio.
5: 680 News Time, 11:36. The top contenders to earn Toronto's chain of office next month will be duking it out tonight on a debate stage, the second such event to feature the three frontrunners. And it comes as a new poll suggests that Brad Bradford is catching up to the incumbent. 680's Momin Qureshi joins us live with the very latest. Good morning, Momin.
30: Good morning, Asher. If election day is October 26th, so if you do the math, there's a little over a month to go until voters go to the polls. And in fact, advance polling comes on October 6th. So really, just a couple of weeks to go until you can cast your ballot if you feel like you're ready to. And a new poll from Liaison Strategy shows that the race is tightening. Up until now, Olivia Chow had been holding a steady double-digit lead, according to many polls. But now it says it's down to 7 points. She's at 47% among decided voters. Brad Bradford's at 40. And then Chris Alexander is at 10%. David Valentin from Liaison Strategies this morning saying that Bradford, one of his big challenges is that he is unknown to a lot of people in Toronto. That seems to be changing, but not necessarily for the better.
1: That being said, we're seeing his not known numbers go down week after week after week.
31: The problem for Brad Bradford is that his unfavorables are going up faster than his favorable number is. So even though people are forming an impression, as more and more people are doing so, it's more negative than it is positive.
30: So getting very interesting. This all comes as the three main candidates, Alexander, Bradford, and Chow, will be taking part in yet another debate tonight, this one hosted by the Toronto Star. You can see the live stream of it on toronto.citynews.ca. Reporting live, Momin Qureshi, 680 News Radio.
7: 680 News Times, 1137. York Regional Police say they've taken down a drug distribution ring that they say operated through the dark web and have arrested five people. 680's Phil Martino joining us live with more on the investigation that's dubbed Project Ghostwire. Phil.
27: John, during Project Ghostwire, York Regional Police seized more than $3 million worth of illegal drugs and for the first time, a significant amount of cryptocurrency, according to Chief Paolo De Silva.
1: This investigation was twofold. Following the physical distribution and trafficking of a high volume of illegal narcotics, while navigating the shadows of a sophisticated and growing digital world, which has no borders.
27: Police say investigators identified an online drug trafficking operation known as the Icy White North, a platform that operated primarily through the dark web.
2: Unlike traditional street-level drug trafficking, the Icy White North operation utilized a commercial-style model. Drugs were advertised through digital marketplaces. Orders were processed through encrypted communications, and shipments were delivered to customers through Canada's legitimate parcel and postal infrastructure.
27: Also seized during Project Ghostwire, more than $1 million worth of luxury goods believed to be proceeds of crime. Five people are facing nearly 100 charges. Phil Martino, 680 News Radio.
5: And we are just hours away from pumpkin spice, apple picking, and changing leaves season. But even though fall officially arrives at 8:05 tonight, sweater weather is already here. The guaranteed high for today, 17. It'll drop to a low of 9 overnight. We could see highs back around 20 by the conclusion of the work week. Coming up next, a check of the price at the pumps that you're going to want to hear. 680 News Time, 1139.
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5: Now, the gas price update, Enpro's predicting a 3 cent drop at midnight to $1.80.9 a liter at most GTA stations. There's a problem ongoing on the northbound 400 north of Highway 89. We'll have traffic and weather together next. 680 News Time, 1140.
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16: This report is brought to you by City of Toronto. So eastbound 401, looks like the problem east to Guelph line has cleared. Delays are changing around here. They will get better. Everything is slowly getting better with that crash now gone east to Guelph line. Obviously, the closer to Guelph line you get, the better it is at the moment. Eastbound 401 at James Snow Parkway, the collector lanes are shut down for a maintenance issue and delays approaching James Snow Parkway. The south James Snow Parkway ramp to the east 401 is closed for emergency maintenance as well with this. So you can only get on from northbound into the collectors. So it's just shut down right at the start. as you get the option to be in the collectors. He won't be able to have that option for now. Eastbound 401 slow after all that, approaching the 427 to the 400 express collectors. Now, the East 401 express ramp onto the 400 is blocked off, and that's due to a crash. I mean, there is enough room. Some people are crossing the bullnose, wouldn't recommend it, and using the ramp, but they want it to be closed. Westbound 401 slow, Victoria Park to Avenue Road, alternating express collectors. Northbound 400, north of 89, two left lanes blocked with a crash, and it's heavy as you approach 89. And westbound QEW, everything's been cleared to the shoulder. All live lanes open, approaching third line. A delay from Ford Drive to approaching third line on the westbound QEW still. Toronto bound slow around Mississauga, actually about Bronte to Pastor Val with the lane realignment, and then Mississauga Road to Dixie still slow. And on the Gardner slow parkland east of Jamison. School pickups and drop-offs are back. Slow down and watch for children walking, cycling, and playing as you drive. Learn more at toronto.ca/vision0. With the forecast, Carl Lim.
0: We're still staying below average in terms of our daytime highs. We're going for a guaranteed high of 17 degrees today with a mix of sun and cloud across the GTA. It is cloudier for areas into the Niagara region, and we still have that breezy northeast wind around 20 kilometers per hour gusting to 40, and it's partly cloudy tonight with a low of 9. For tomorrow, sun and cloud and just a touch warmer up to 18 degrees, but still stuck with that breezy northeasterly wind. Your guaranteed high is 17.
5: Downtown Toronto right now, it is partly cloudy and 14 degrees. 680 News Time, 1144.
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5: Partly cloudy sky, 14 degrees, on our way up to a guaranteed high of 17. Good morning, I'm Asher Roth. U.S. President Donald Trump called the International Criminal Court an evil group of people. He used dehumanizing terms to describe transgender people and openly speculated on whether or not he should blow up Iran during a near hour-long speech at the U.N. General Assembly in New York. He also says that the U.S. will put no restrictions on artificial intelligence despite heightened warnings from industry insiders. A new poll from Liaison Strategies shows that Olivia Chow's lead has shrunk from 11% down to 7% over current runner-up Brad Bradford. This comes ahead of tonight's debate at the University of Toronto's Isabel Bader Theatre that will also include Chris Alexander. You can stream it live tonight on City News 24/7. Coming up after the break, it could be a remarkable and horrible coincidence, but for now, police have not yet confirmed a link between the two bodies found in burnt-out vehicles at opposite ends of the city overnight. We'll have the latest on the investigation straight ahead. First, though, time for sports. From Sportsnet 590 The Fan, it's for Jesh Dave.
33: All right, Asher, the Blue Jays need nothing short of a miracle at this point to make the playoffs. Fangraphs actually putting their odds of making the postseason at just 1% this morning as Toronto sits 3.5 games back of the White Sox for that last AL wild card. The Astros improving their chances last night. They're now a half game ahead of the Jays. Now, there is a situation in which Toronto could officially be out of the running as of tonight if they lose in Baltimore again. While the White Sox and Guardians pick up their respective wins, it's going to be Max Scherzer versus Chris Bassett here in the middle game. They'll start at 6:35 at Camden Yards, and you can catch it on Sportsnet. By the way, the Red Sox also installing Chad Tracy as their new manager today, removing the interim part of his title. Boston announcing a 3-year deal for him this morning. The team's 74-55 so far with him at the helm. More training camp work for the Maple Leafs today as they get ready for more split squad action tomorrow against the Sens. That's it then for the preseason. The regular season, which is now 84 games, begins next next Tuesday. Toronto's just a week away from that. Should hear from select players this afternoon as well after practice. Reports this morning out of D.C. also say Capitals captain Alex Ovechkin could miss the rest of the preseason. He hasn't played at all this exhibition campaign. He's been dealing with a lower body injury in his day-to-day. We do have some hockey on the network tonight, though. Jets Oilers at 8 o'clock on Sportsnet Plus. Canucks Flames later at 9. That's on Sportsnet 1. And some basketball. The Tempo have their penultimate game of the season tonight against the Sky. They'll tip off at 8 o'clock down in Chicago. Sports at 15 and 45 past every hour or anytime at sportsnet.ca.
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5: The federal jobs minister says that she hopes proposed changes to the labor code will keep unions and employers focused at the table. The Liberals' new legislation would introduce a special mediator when bad blood between the parties threatens bargaining progress. Patty Haidu says that should cut down on bad faith bargaining from both sides.
20: It'll be clear to Canadians that, you know, the bargaining has broken down and why. There'll be more transparency on that. And I would say that hopefully this sharpens both employers' minds and unions' minds to the task at hand, which is to really get that deal.
5: The proposed bill would also add a new condition that a strike must be affecting the national interest before the minister can get workers off of the picket line. Meantime, Toronto police continue to investigate two deadly and eerily similar incidents that happened at opposite ends of the city overnight. Afia Ba with City News reports.
21: And there are some very eerie similarities to them. So right now I'm at one of the crime scenes here in Etobicoke. Now this was a vehicle that was up in flames when police arrived here to James Garden Park near Royal York and Eglinton just before 1 a.m. Eventually they say that they found a dead body inside this vehicle here. There's no word on their identity. Some very eerie similarities because police were also called for a very similar incident that happened out in Scarborough. So police say they were called just before 11:30 last night to a hydro field near Steeles and Reeser Road. Now, when they got there, they also found a vehicle up in flames. According to police, they say that smoke was seen coming from the park along with sounds of explosions. And eventually, when those flames were doused, they also found that there was a dead body inside that vehicle as well.
5: Police say the homicide unit has been notified. Coming up next, traffic and a look at your extended forecast, including what we can expect for the first few days of spring.
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5: It's time for Rogers Xfinity Internet traffic and weather together on the ones, soaking up the last few hours of summer. It's Craig Gear.
16: Yeah, this report is brought to you by CapitalDirect.ca, but not doing it outdoors today. It seems a little chilly, maybe from the comfort of my tempered glass window. Eastbound 401, All lanes closed in the collectors at Jamestown Parkway. So when you get the option just east of Jamestown Parkway, you won't be able to slide into the collectors. This is slowing down the drive a bit. It's all thanks to construction that's underway. They were doing this last week as well. So heavy approaching Jamestown Parkway to just east of it. It's a no-go from southbound James Snow Flow onto the eastbound 401, but northbound can get onto the east 401 no problem. With this maintenance that's happening. Eastbound 401 is also slow, approaching the 427 to the 400 express collectors. Now, eastbound 401, if you're in the express, that express ramp onto the 400 is blocked off. Now, I'm just seeing large vehicles and small just cut across the bullnose to get onto this ramp anyway, but they're saying it's supposed to be closed. This is due to a problem on that ramp. We had an issue on the northbound 400 as well, just north of the 401, but that's been cleared. Still with the crash north of 89, though, the two left lanes are blocked and it's heavy approaching 89. Westbound Steeles ramp to the south 404, shut down for maintenance. Busy approaching Shepherd to south of Lawrence. Northbound, now is around the time when we start getting a little worse off than southbound. But northbound approaching Eglinton up to York Mills. Yeah, it is filling in a bit. There may be a new issue on the southbound, south of Don Mills, approaching Bayview Bloor. If you spot anything, let me know. It's in just kind of a blind, bendy area here. South of Don Mills, around Bayview Bloor. Yeah, Star 680. Let me know what you're seeing. Southbound 427, the Bloor Collector to Express Transfer, that's been shut down now. Some more maintenance.

0: across the GTA. More clouds for areas further south into the Niagara region. And then for tonight, partly cloudy and a low of 9. For tomorrow, it's sun and clouds, still breezy and 18 degrees. And then for Thursday, also sunny and 18. We'll finally warm things up to about 20 degrees on Friday with sunshine. Your guaranteed high is 17.
1: Sun is back out in downtown Toronto. It's 15 degrees. A Pearson 680 News time is 11:54.
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5: It is time for the Dynamic Market Minute. Good morning, Chris McCusker.
17: Well, good morning, Asher. The U.S. president says the war in Iran will end after the midterms in November. So he made that remark as part of his speech at the U.N. while trying to justify the decision. At the same time, Donald Trump says he is using American power to confront long-standing challenges in contrast to other leaders who only talk about it. Now, he is due to meet with Gulf leaders while at the UN today, along with the UK prime minister, the Japanese prime minister, and the Ukrainian president. We also got word in the last 15 minutes or so that the US, Denmark, and Greenland did sign that agreement aimed at strengthening security in the Arctic and the North Atlantic. The Dow right now is down 294 points, the S&P down by 6, and the NASDAQ higher by 56. So the NASDAQ on track to close at a record for a second straight day. Shares in Peloton right now up by about 1%. That company has introduced 3 new treadmills, including its most affordable to date at just over $2,000 US. All are set to go on sale next week. On Bay Street, the TSX higher for a second day. It's up by 212 points, 36,221. Gold futures down $18 to $4,365. Oil is lower for a fifth day. And just as I say that, it's now moving higher. So we have seen some fluctuation in the price for oil today. Now it's higher by 39 cents, 96.17. Our loonie down by a fifth of a cent, 71.06 cents U.S. I'm Chris McCusker.
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5: Downtown right now, it's partly cloudy and 14 degrees. It's 12 o'clock.
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7: And good afternoon. This is Tuesday, the 22nd of September. I'm John Leatherby.
5: I'm Asher Roth. 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
10: Fresh polling shows the fight to become Toronto's next mayor is getting closer.
11: We're really seeing a tightening of the race here.
10: It comes with the 3 front runners set to take part in another debate tonight.
12: Peel Regional Police say nearly 24 illegal guns have been removed from communities after an investigation into firearms trafficking. One of the weapons has been linked to a homicide.
13: The Blue Jays playoff hopes taking another beating yesterday from Baltimore. We've got more from their series at Camden Yards coming up in sports at 15.
14: The NASDAQ is on track for a second straight record closing high, while the Dow drops by almost 300 points and the TSX up by almost 200. Business at 26.
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15: This report is brought to you by Dynamic. Quite a few issues out and about here and delays associated. So westbound 401 at Brimley, the express to collector transfer. There is a crash here in the left lane. No delay right now. Delays Victoria Park, though, to Avenue Road still, alternating express collectors. And a stalled vehicle approaching Winston Churchill. It's in the express. The left lane is blocked pretty much right at Winston Churchill. And it's heavy from Mississauga Road in the express. And then a new crash on the West 401 right at Guelph Line. Left lane's blocked there. A delay as you approach that. And then an eastbound is also busy approaching Guelph Line. Visual distraction of the westbound issue and just more traffic flowing eastward and instead of westbound. And you've got a heavier delay, even though the collision's on the westbound side. Eastbound 401, all lanes closed in the collectors for a very short stretch at James Snow Parkway for a maintenance issue and project, and a bit of a delay as you approach that. The South James Snow ramp to the East 401 shut down as part of this as well. And the East 401 express ramp onto the North 400, partially blocked. I'm seeing people use it, but they don't want you to, but people are. Delays approaching the 427 to the 400. Northbound 400, north of 89, only the right lane getting through this crash scene. Delays pretty slow approaching 89. And problems on the westbound QEW all cleared away approaching 3rd Line. Delays from 4 Drive. While other money managers stay idle, Dynamic is never in neutral because your money can't grow if it doesn't move. Learn more at dynamic.ca/active. With the forecast, Jesse Upol.
16: It's a breezy afternoon to begin fall. Easterly winds are gusting upwards of 40 kilometers per hour. Temperatures are falling just shy of seasonal, 17 degrees for your guaranteed high. But we do have plenty of sunshine throughout the day. Partly cloudy and cool through the overnight, 9 for the low. And tomorrow temperatures rebound a little bit closer to seasonal. Right now, Pearson, it's sunny and 16 degrees. Your guaranteed high is 17.
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7: In an hour-long speech at the United Nations, U.S. President Donald Trump meandering through topics which included whether to annihilate Iran and now changing the term AI to SI. That would stand for super intelligence.
5: 680's Richard Southern had the task of trying to make sense of it all for us, including explaining it's not Sports Illustrated that SI stands for. He joins us live with more. Richie.
9: Yeah, why don't we start right there? Trump attempting to rename artificial intelligence super intelligence and said the United States does not intend to put any curbs on it.
8: We will only encourage super intelligence. We're going to encourage it, not rein it in.
9: This despite some stark warnings from the AI industry itself. Trump also defended his war on Iran, signaling he's kind of at an inflection point with that, threatening yet again to blow up the country.
8: I have a big decision to make. Will a deal be made with Iran, or do I annihilate the Islamic Republic? Do I drive them into hell with no chance of survival and no hope? But I believe we'll make a deal right after the election.
9: The sitting U.S. president effectively threatening a war crime there against Iran as he speaks before the United Nations. He also talked about Greenland with the U.S. signing an agreement with Denmark. Trump said he plans to militarize the island.
8: We will immediately begin the process of developing a large military presence in the appropriate locations. We'll be building two very major military bases.
9: He signaled a diplomatic resolution to the Russia-Ukraine situation could be at hand. And he also went on to call Cuba a, quote, absolutely failed state, something that triggered the Cuban delegation to walk out of the speech. Reporting live, Richard Southern, 680 News Radio.
7: Well, transit and our economy, the chief focus of another mayor's debate being held tonight at the University of Toronto. With just over a month before Election Day, a new poll shows the race is tightening. 680's Moman Qureshi taking a look at the data, and he joins us live. Moman.
10: That's right, John. For much of this campaign, the polling has shown that Olivia Chow is holding a double-digit lead. But now new numbers out from Liaison Strategies this morning show that things are tightening up.
15: Is narrowing.
11: We're really seeing a tightening of the race here. And, you know, for people who are following the polling last time, it was an 11-point lead for Olivia Chow 2 weeks ago. And now today, a 7-point lead. So she's still ahead. And you know, if the election were today, we would expect her to win. But it's getting closer.
10: So the current numbers show among decided voters, Olivia Chow's at 47%, Brad Bradford at 40%, and Chris Alexander holding steady at 10%. This comes as the three front-running candidates take part in another debate tonight. This one is hosted by the Toronto Star. You can watch a live stream of it on toronto.citynews.ca. Reporting live, Moman Qureshi, 680 News Radio.
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5: And it's time to find out how the afternoon drive is looking for today. Jordan Kerr is at the 680 News Radio Traffic Center, adding up all the potential problems.
17: On the highways, the eastbound 401 collector lanes are blocked east of James Snow Parkway for construction. That should be open before the rush. On city streets, northbound University at Queen, two right lanes are taken out for long-term construction. And eastbound Wellesley is closed from Jarvis to Parliament until 7 p.m. This is daily construction going on until December. The weather should be good for the commute today. In town, Zach Bryan is performing at Rogers Center at 7:30. Considering these factors, we're rating the afternoon drive a level 2 out of 4, moderate, on the 680 commuter calculator. Reporting from the 680 Traffic Center, I'm Jordan Kerr.
5: And of course, things can change in an instant, so be sure to stay tuned to traffic and weather together every 10 minutes on the ones throughout the afternoon drive.
7: A gun linked to a homicide has been recovered by Peel Regional Police. It's among nearly two dozen weapons seized as part of an investigation into firearms trafficking. 680's Phil Martino has the latest and joins us live. Phil.
18: Well, John, Peel police officers seized 23 firearms and more than 950 rounds of ammunition during the nearly year-long Project Red Zone investigation. One of the guns has been linked to a March 2024 homicide in Mississauga. One man was fatally shot, another seriously injured. Deputy Chief Nick Milinovich says more than half of the weapons that they have recovered have been used in shootings right across the GTA.
19: These are not just illegal firearms. They are tools of violence. They're used to carry out extortions, home invasions, carjackings, gun and gang violence. So the fact that we are able to remove these 23 firearms and hundreds of rounds of ammunition will have an absolute impact on our local and GTA community's safety.
18: He adds most of the illegal guns seized have been traced back to the U.S. Now, after police carried out search warrants in Mississauga, Ajax, and Scarborough, four people were arrested. All four of them are facing numerous charges. Phil Martino, 680 News Radio.
5: 680 News Time, 12:08. The Blue Jays season could mercifully be put to rest with another loss in Baltimore tonight. 680's Rajesh Dave reports.
13: The Jays have 3.5 games separating them right now from that last AL wildcard spot held by the White Sox, as they need nothing short of a miracle at this point to make the playoffs. The Astros are a half game up on Toronto as well, while Fangraphs has Toronto's odds of making the postseason at just 1% right now. MLB Network's John Morosi on the Fan Morning Show.
20: It's not their year, and now we have to think about what things must they do in the coming weeks and months in what is inherently an uncertain offseason in the industry to make 2027 a little bit more theirs. And I think that's the big question for them now going forward.
13: Max Scherzer's got the start tonight at 6:30 on Sportsnet as the Jays take on Baltimore again. Now, should they lose, while the White Sox and Guardians pick up wins tonight, that's it for the Jays season. I'm Virgesh Dave.
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15: This report is brought to you by Mercedes-Benz Mississauga. We've got some good news. Eastbound 401, everything's been cleared away through James Snow Parkway, so those collector lanes have reopened. Delays eastbound 401 approaching Guelph Line. And that's with the visual distraction of the westbound crash at Guelph Line. That cleared away. So westbound at Guelph Line, everything's clear. Still with a delay each way, but it is improving. Eastbound 401, the express ramp to the northbound 400, partially blocked with a collision. Delays approaching the 427 to the 400 express collectors. Westbound 401, slow about Victoria Park to Avenue Road, alternating express collectors. You've got a problem at the transfer at Brimley, remember, in the express to collector transfer in the left lane. It's a collision, but no delay. And westbound 401, there is a delay approaching Winston Churchill. So in the express, stalled vehicle, with the left lane blocked off, and it's heavy from just past Mississauga Road westbound in the express. Northbound 400, still delays approaching 89 to north of it. It's two left lanes blocked off. Northbound 400 is improving, but we had reports of a crash up that way. Southbound 400, slow Shepherd to the 401. South 404 DVP, slow approaching Shepherd to south of Lawrence. West Gardner's slow, 4 Drive to Trafalgar still. Eastbound between Parkline and past Jameson. The September sales event at Mercedes-Benz Mississauga is on now. 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With the forecast, Jesse Upel.
16: Well, temperatures just shy of seasonal today. We're also hanging on to this gusty east-northeast wind, gusts between 20 to 40 kilometers per hour, 17 degrees for your guaranteed high. We'll have plenty of sunshine through this afternoon. It's a chilly night, though, down to 9 degrees in the city of Toronto. Tomorrow, sun and cloud. East winds are still quite breezy, 18 for the high, and similar temperatures on Thursday, but things are looking very sunny and dry right through the end of the work week. Right now, Pearson at 16 degrees. Your guaranteed high is 17.
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7: It is time for the market update off to the Business Center. Looks like a mixed bag, Chris McCusker.
14: Yes, and the NASDAQ, John, it's on track to close at a record high for a second straight day. Right now it's up 70 points. The S&P was getting close to a record. It's now down 4, and the Dow is down 230 points. Now Bay Street is higher for a second day. It's up 200 points. 36,209. 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
7: We have ourselves 15 degrees at Pearson, mostly sunny skies in downtown Toronto. Good afternoon, I'm John Lutherby.
5: I'm Asher Roth. Here are the top stories right now.
7: Donald Trump addressing the United Nations General Assembly this morning in New York City. The hour-long address, ranging from whether to annihilate Iran and having U.S. government documents now refer to AI as SI, or superintelligence. And a gun linked to a homicide recovered by Peel Regional Police. It's among nearly two dozen weapons seized as part of an investigation into firearms trafficking. Our Phil Martino will have all the details. It is time for sports from Sportsnet 590, The Fan, for Josh Day.
13: Okay, John, the Blue Jays coming off another heartbreaker yesterday down at Camden Yards as they see their playoff hopes dwindle by the day. The season now on the line tonight. They're 3.5 games removed from the last AL wildcard spot and would need just a miraculous series of events to stay alive here. In fact, if they lose again tonight while the White Sox and Guardians pick up wins, then Toronto's mathematically eliminated. Chris Bassett's going to counter from Baltimore. It goes at 6:35 on Sportsnet. Elsewhere, Chicago's got Kansas City at 7:40 on Sportsnet Plus. Cleveland's going to hook up with Boston while Houston plays Seattle. The Red Sox also taking the morning to lock in Chad Tracy as their permanent manager today, extending him for three seasons, removing the interim part of his title. And Boston's already playoff bound, destined for a wild card matchup against the Yankees. The Maple Leafs are back at Ford Performance Center today as they get set for the Sens tomorrow in more preseason action. Split squad games coming up here in Toronto and over in the nation's capital. That's it after that. The shortened exhibition season making way for the first 84-game regular season this year. That starts next Tuesday against Montreal. WNBA, the Tempo have a showdown with the Sky in Chicago as they look to end off their inaugural season on a bit of a high note. That's at 8 o'clock. The season finale is on Thursday against Connecticut. Sports at 15 and 45 past every hour, anytime at sportsnet.ca.
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7: At 12:18, Toronto police investigating after two bodies were found in cars set on fire, one in Scarborough, the other in Etobicoke. Emergency crews first called to a hydro field near Steeles Avenue and Racer Road around 11:30 last night. Police say they found the body in the burnt vehicle, did not confirm their identity. Second vehicle with another burnt body found just before 1 o'clock this morning near Royal York Road and Eglinton Avenue West. This woman called 911. Telling City News.
8: I woke up around 12:40 because of the car alarm going off. And I thought maybe somebody was just playing in the park and lost their car keys. And that's what woke me up. But then I saw a huge fire outside the window. And that's when I called the 911.
7: Cause of death of both victims not determined, but police say the homicide unit has been notified. Durham police arresting a man in connection with a sexual assault investigation in Oshawa. This happening Saturday near Bond Street and Wilson Road North. Police say the suspect drugged the victim and assaulted her after they arranged to meet on Snapchat. 23-year-old Nicholas Paul LaFrance of Oshawa, charged with sexual assault, administering a noxious substance, as well as forcible confinement. Police say they're concerned there may be more victims. Anyone with information is asked to contact Durham Regional Police. 680 News Time is 1220. What's that?

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2: 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Traffic and weather together on the ones with Craig Gear.
3: Still with some issues. Some have cleared away. We've got a new issue or two as well. So eastbound 401 approaching Guelph Line, still a bit busy. And on that express ramp to the North 400, they've gone and pretty much fully closed it now. They've shuffled some vehicles around, and I don't see anybody crossing over that bullnose to use it. Eastbound 401 is slow from Dixie. Once again, up to the east of the 400, alternating express collectors. And then the East 401 is not busy pretty much after the 400. It's a good drive. Westbound 401 slow 412 to Salem, and now slowing again. And then on and off from Leslie to Avenue Road, alternating express collectors. And then from Mississauga Road in the express to approaching Winston Churchill. There is a problem, a stalled vehicle approaching Winston Churchill in the express. Southbound 400, slow approaching Shepherd to the 401. Now, northbound, we've got, that collision north of 89, no delay anymore, but apparently it's still there, northbound 400 at 89. Let me know if you see it at star 680. Northbound 400 back up to speed. North DVP is slow approaching Eglinton up to York Mills. Southbound still busy approaching Shepherd to south of Lawrence. Eastbound Gardner, slow Parkland to east of Jamison. Now, it's getting a lot better there. Almost east of Jamison on and off to Jarvis Ramp now is the bigger delay. Westbound is still empty. QEW westbound, slow 4 drive to Trafalgar. A couple of issues to note on the city streets. And we've got Darien Tompkin, eastbound lanes blocked according to traffic spotters with a crash. And Lloydtown, Aurora Road, approaching Weston, still blocked here with a crash and investigation. Take on Lobster Mountain, the 2-pound plus tower of tender lobster at Jumbo Lobster Clubhouse and Fishman Lobster Clubhouse. Savor the height of seafood dining in Richmond Hill and Scarborough. With the forecast, Jesse Uppel.
4: Temperatures just shy of seasonal. The guaranteed high for the day, 17 degrees. But once you factor in these breezy east-northeast winds, it's feeling a little bit cooler, especially if you are by the lakeshore. We'll hang on to lots of sunshine this afternoon and then chilly through the overnight down to 9 degrees. Tomorrow, closer to seasonal, but still with that east wind, close to 40 kilometers per hour. Sun and cloud, a high near 18. Similar conditions on Thursday, more sunshine and seasonal for Friday, a high near 19. And it looks like this weekend, temperatures will be hitting the low 20s. Right now, Pearson, it's sunny and 16 degrees. Your guaranteed high is 17.
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2: This nation's jobs minister says there's no blanket answer for when Ottawa would intervene in a strike under new proposed labor legislation. The Liberals' new bill, C-39, would add a new condition that a strike must be affecting the national interest before the minister can get workers off the picket line. Jobs Minister Patty Hajdu says the bar for national interest is high, but not universal.
7: I think the pressure is extremely high when it's, you know, in a transportation sector that is, transporting essential goods, transporting perishable goods. Like, there are a number of different scenarios where the pressure really mounts.
2: The Canadian Labour Congress saying the proposed changes weaken workers' collective bargaining rights. The coroner has ruled that the death of actress Hayden Panettiere was an accident. Officials say the 36-year-old died from toxic effects of several drugs, which included fentanyl. Panettiere died on August 16th after being found unresponsive at an apartment complex in South Carolina. We'll have a check of midday numbers on the markets next. 680 News Time, 1225.
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2: It's time now for the Dynamic Market Minute at the Business Center. Chris McCusker.
13: Well, John, Canada's big six banks are joining forces to explore digital money solutions, and this will start with tokenized deposits. Now, the group says the idea here is to bolster the country's payments infrastructure based in Canadian dollars. And the announcement comes, of course, after Prime Minister Mark Carney started making moves to strengthen Canada's economy and reduce its reliance on the U.S. Now, some of the banks included are Royal Bank. That stock right now is down 1.2%, along with Bank of Montreal. That stock is down 1.7%. The TSX is higher for a second straight day. It's up by 231, 36,245. Still the best performer today, up by 0.6%. Gold futures not helping right now, down $22 to $4,361. Now, oil is on track to snap a four-day losing streak. It's higher by 97 cents to $96.75. The U.S. president threatened Iran again today in his speech at the UN, and he is scheduled to meet with Gulf leaders today. Now, they will reportedly ask that he avoid any escalation in hostilities in the Middle East. The president did reiterate today he believes there will be an end to the war after the U.S. midterms in November. The Canadian dollar right now is down by about a fifth of a cent, 71.06 cents U.S. Now on Wall Street, the NASDAQ is on track to close at a record for a second straight day. It's higher by 53. The S&P down a single point. The Dow is down 253. And then Bitcoin down by about a percent right now, 86,102. At the Business Center, I'm Chris McCusker.
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18: Well, U.S. President Donald Trump delivered a lengthy speech at the U.N. General Assembly in New York this morning, touching on everything from artificial intelligence to the ICC to Iran's fate in the ongoing war.
2: He also added another ripple to the spat between the White House and some of the news outlets. He is banished from covering it. 680's Richard Southern joining us live with more. Richard.
19: used the speech in front of the UN General Assembly, John, to effectively threaten a war crime against Iran, saying he's thinking about perhaps blowing up the country.
20: I have a big decision to make. Will a deal be made with Iran, or do I annihilate the Islamic Republic? Do I drive them into hell with no chance of survival and no hope?
19: Trump went on then to talk about AI. Of course, there's been a lot of stark warnings from the artificial intelligence industry. They are asking for some curbs to be put on it. Trump changed the name of artificial intelligence, or at least tried to.
20: From this point forward, all of United States documents and hopefully the world's will be changed to use the much more accurate term super as opposed to artificial. So it's super intelligence. In other words, welcome to the new world of super intelligence dash SI.
19: He also signaled no curbs on AI, saying the United States will only encourage it. Trump also taking aim at Cuba, calling it a, quote, absolutely failed state, something that led to the Cuban delegation walking out of the speech. Reporting live, Richard Southern, 680 News Radio.
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18: It's time for Rogers Xfinity Internet traffic and weather together on the ones. Good afternoon, Carrie Prinskis.
21: Hello, good afternoon, Asher and John. If you're heading eastbound on the 401, there's an express ramp closure to the northbound 400. That ramp is shut down because of a collision. So if you need to access the northbound 400, you can only do so from the collector lanes. So eastbound on the 401, it is jammed from Dixie to the 400, both express and collectors. And this is really jamming up the drive on the eastbound 409. As well. That's packed solid from approaching Martin Grove onto the eastbound 401. And southbound on the 400, a very slow go from Shepherd to the eastbound 401 ramp. Westbound on the 401, MTO is reporting a problem at Brimley in the transfer to the collectors. Watch out for a collision in the left lane. Not seeing any delay there. It's just a bit busy through Bayview and the Express and approaching Yonge 2 Avenue and the collectors. And then a heavy backup west of the city. This is because of a problem approaching Winston Churchill and the Express. HOV and left lane closed, all due to a stalled vehicle. So westbound 401 is jammed approaching Mississauga Road to approaching Winston Churchill just in the express lanes. The collector lanes are moving much better through that area. Southbound on the 427 at Bloor, the transfer to the express is closed. That's just construction there. But you have a good drive on the 427 in both directions. Busy drive up the northbound Don Valley Parkway from north of Don Mills to York Mills. Looks okay northbound 404. And southbound on the 404 DVP, busy from Finch to south of Lawrence. If you're traveling city streets, there's a new closure now of Jarvis, shut down in both directions between Girard and Carlton, and that's for a fire investigation. Your next report is at 12:41. With a look at the forecast, here's Jesse Upel.
4: Sunny with a guaranteed high of 17 degrees. It's a bit breezy out there, but just shy of seasonal. It's a chilly night as well, so have the extra layers with you. Partly cloudy and down to 9 degrees. Right now, Pearson, it's 16. Your guaranteed high is 17.
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18: The Isabel Bader Theater at the University of Toronto will be the site of the latest mayoral debate, where the top three contenders are expected to compare and contrast their plans to address affordability. 680's Momin Qureshi joins us live with more on what we can expect. Momin.
22: Asher, with a little bit over a month to go until Election Day, new polling numbers shows Olivia Chow's lead apparently is slipping. The incumbent candidate has held a double-digit lead for much of this campaign, but now a new number from Liaison Strategy shows that's starting to dip. She's at 47% among decided voters. Brad Bradford at 40% and Chris Alexander at 10%. David Valentin with Liaison says part of the reason is that one candidate is going up and the other is going down.
23: So it's a little bit of both. He's up 1 point, she's down 3 points. So her losing a little bit of support is really doing most of the heavy lifting here. Brad Bradford doing a little better in Scarborough. The race tightening there, also tightening a bit in North York.
22: He says Bradford's also in a bit of a conundrum. His issue was that not a lot of people knew who he was. He says that's changing, but more and more people who find out who he is seem to be not liking what they see. So we'll see how that impacts the remaining campaign. The three leading candidates taking part in a debate tonight hosted by the Toronto Star. You can watch it on City News 24/7. Reporting live, Momin Qureshi, 680 News Radio.
2: 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Five people have been swept up in a drug trafficking investigation in York Region. 680's Phil Martino joining us live with more on Project Ghostwire. Phil.
13: Well, John, York Regional Police say they've dismantled a dark web drug distribution network after investigators identified a high volume dark web vendor advertising things like cocaine and fentanyl for sale. According to Chief Paulo Da Silva, five people are facing nearly 100 charges in connection with Project Ghostwire.
0: An illegal firearm and more than $3 million worth of illicit drugs have been removed from our streets.
13: And there's also a first for the service.
0: For the first time in our history at York Regional Police, we have also seized a significant amount of cryptocurrency.
13: York's top cop says this investigation was twofold, following the physical distribution and trafficking of a high volume of illegal narcotics while navigating the shadows of a sophisticated and growing digital world. Phil Martino, 680 News Radio.
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18: And it's time to find out how the afternoon drive is shaping up for today. Kyle Hawkins at the 680 News Radio Traffic Center adding up all the potential problems. Good afternoon, Kyle.
1: Good afternoon, Asher. On the highways, we have this closure of the eastbound 401 express ramp to the 400. Collisions being cleaned up, and there's heavy equipment on scene. At least one commercial truck involved in this. We're hoping it should be open before drive time, but to be safe, you may want to plan to take the east 401 collector ramp to the 400. We'll, of course, let you know when that express ramp reopens. On city streets, Jarvis has just been closed from Girard to Carlton for fire investigation, and expect delays eastbound on Rexdale east of the 427. Construction and picketing at Woodbine Racetrack has been making for delays in that area. The weather should be good for the drive today. In town, Zach Bryan is at Rogers Center at 7:30. Considering these factors, rating the afternoon drive for now a level 2 out of 4, or moderate on the 680 commuter calculator. Reporting live from the 680 Traffic Center, I'm Kyle Hawking.
18: And of course, things can change in an instant, so be sure to stay tuned to traffic and weather together every 10 minutes on the ones throughout your afternoon drive.
2: Toronto police investigating a possible connection between the deaths of two people found in burning vehicles overnight on opposite ends of the city. The first found around Rouge National Urban Park around 11:30. The second about 90 minutes later in James Gardens Park in Etobicoke. Police have not released any details about the victims or possible suspects.
18: Well, crews are getting ready to shift lanes around on a portion of Don Mills near Eglinton. 680's Jordan Kerr has more on what drivers can expect.
3: Starting this week, crews will be shifting and reducing lanes both ways on Don Mills south of Eglinton for Ontario Line construction. The elevated track will run through here, and the pier to support it is being built. Don Mills will be reduced to two lanes each way south of Eglinton and shifted to the east and west. They'll spend this week getting everything put into place. Then starting next week, they'll begin drilling. Construction of the pier is set to start mid-October, with everything being set to be done by the end of November. There are other construction zones on Don Mills near Overly, where the right lane is blocked each way, so you can expect heavy delays on Don Mills between the DVP ramps and Winford for the next few months. 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
18: Well, there's a new record holder for the longest running number one single in the U.S.
5: Just when I thought I got him to fall in love with Tennessee.
18: Ella Langley's song Choosin' Texas has spent 23 weeks at the top spot on the Billboard Hot 100. It unseated the previous record holder, Mariah Carey's All I Want for Christmas Is You. Probably says something about my own taste in music that I've not once heard this song, but what do I know about what's big in the States?
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18: Very good point. And it's a beautiful song. I should listen to it. Up next, we'll check the price at the pumps.
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18: Now the gas price update. Enpro's predicting a 3-cent drop at midnight to just under $1.81 a liter at most GTA stations. There's a problem on the eastbound 401 express ramp to the northbound 400. We'll have traffic and weather together next.
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18: Time for Rogers Xfinity Internet traffic and weather together on the ones. 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
21: This report is brought to you by NIDA. Eastbound 401, the express ramp to the 400 remains closed, and this is due to a collision, so only the collector ramp is open. And you're going through delays, it's extremely so. First, a little bit busy Mavis to Huron, Ontario and the collectors, and then a heavy backup from Dixie to the 400. Traffic is barely moving once you cross the 427, and it's express and collector slow all the way to the 400, but after that it looks a lot better. Expect a delay eastbound on the 409 as well, from Martin Grove onto the eastbound 401, and southbound 400 is slow from Shepherd to the 401 ramps. Things are getting better on the westbound 401. Problems at Brimley and the transfer to the collectors have cleared, as well as that issue approaching Winston Churchill in the express. So just some minor volume through the city on the westbound 401, and still busy from west of Mavis to west of Mississauga Road in the express, but that delay is quickly easing. Southbound on the 404 DVP, a slow go from Finch to south of Lawrence. You should make good time on the westbound Gardner. Westbound QEW is busy from the Ford plant to Trafalgar, and then gradually filling in approaching Appleby on and off to Brant. Eastbound on the QEW, that gets busy from here, Ontario to Dixie, but you have a smooth drive on the eastbound Gardner. And the northbound DVP is slow from Don Mills up to York Mills. On city streets, Jarvis is closed in both directions between Girard and Carleton. Toronto Transportation reporting a fire investigation. That's forced the closure there. And we're getting updates from traffic spotters in Mississauga. Still closures around Derry and Tomkin, and that is for a collision investigation. Have headlights invited themselves into your family? 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And with the forecast, here's meteorologist Jesse Uppel.
4: We have a gusty east-northeast wind this afternoon, upwards of 40 kilometers per hour. Guaranteed high, 17 degrees. That's shy of seasonal. And then it's a chilly night ahead, down to 9 degrees through the overnight. Tomorrow, sun and cloud. Breezy east winds, a high of 18 degrees. And that will all clear out as we get through Thursday and Friday. Right now, Pearson, it's 16 degrees. Your guaranteed high is 17.
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18: It is time now for the market update. Here is Chris McCusker.
13: Sorry, we've got a mixed picture on markets at this moment, with the NASDAQ on track to close at a record for a second straight day. Right now, it's higher by 54 points, 27,176. On Wall Street as well, the S&P got close to a record high today. It's now down by 6, and the Dow is down 223. So that means Bay Street is still the best performer today, higher by 257 points, an advance of 0.7% to 36,266. Shopify is still number one on the list as the best performer. That stock up by about 8%. Group Dynamite higher by 2.7%. And then shares in Tech Resources up by about 2.5%. At the Business Center, I'm Chris McCusker.
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18: Clear sunny sky. It's 15 degrees going up to a guaranteed high of 17. Good afternoon. I'm Asher Roth.
2: And I'm John Leatherby. Here's a check of the top bulletins.
18: It started with a spat with CNN's Caitlin Collins.
14: You should not be here covering me. You said you weren't going to cover me. You shouldn't be covering me.
18: U.S. President Donald Trump would then go on to announce an agreement with Denmark and Greenland on strengthening security in the Arctic. He said he had no plans to safeguard AI, and he also speculated on whether or not he should blow up Iran during a lengthy speech at the U.N. General Assembly in New York. That last part prompted Iran's delegation to leave the room. Five people have been arrested and millions of dollars worth of illegal drugs and an unprecedented quantity of cryptocurrency have been seized in a major trafficking investigation in York Region dubbed Project Ghostwire. And Toronto police are still trying to work out whether or not there's a connection between the two burnt out vehicles discovered about an hour and a half apart early this morning at opposite ends of the city, both of which had a body inside. Time now for sports. From Sportsnet 590, The Fan, Vrajesh Dave.
15: Asher, the Blue Jays need nothing short of a miracle now to make the playoffs. FanGraphs actually has their odds of making the postseason at just 1% as of this afternoon. The Jays sitting 3.5 games south of the White Sox for that last wild card spot. Now, if the Sox and Guardians actually pick up wins today and the Jays lose again, then mathematically that's it for Toronto and they would be out of contention. It's going to be Max Scherzer here in the middle game at Camden Yards against Chris Bassitt. Starts just after 6:30 on Sportsnet. The Red Sox, meanwhile, extending manager Chad Tracy today on a 3-year deal. That makes him permanent after having the interim manager title after Alex Cora's pink slip. Training camp continues for the Leafs today. Should hear from the team at the top of the hour as they continue to get ready for their next preseason showdown tomorrow. That's against the Sens with split squad games in Ottawa and here in Toronto. The regular season exactly a week away now against the Habs. The Tempo almost done with their inaugural season. They've got a pair of road games left, an 8 o'clock start tonight against Chicago. And back to hockey, Canada's going to open the 2027 World Juniors against Switzerland on Boxing Day over in Edmonton at Rogers Place. Hockey Canada and the IIHF announcing the schedule today. That also has Canada facing Latvia on December 28th, Norway on December 29th, and Czechia on New Year's Eve. Sports at 15 and 45 past every hour, anytime at sportsnet.ca.
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6: It's Interesting Stories of the Day with Richard Southern.
27: Good afternoon. The names of sports stadiums are not nearly as straightforward as they used to be. Corporate naming rights has led to some pretty interesting and bizarre ones. Case in point, the new name that the Major League Baseball Stadium in Detroit is getting. It was announced today that Comerica Park will be renamed to Fifth Third Park starting next season. This is the result of Fifth Third Bank in the United States acquiring Comerica iBank in an $11 billion deal. Fifth Third could be a rather confusing name when you're talking baseball. Kind of has me thinking of like a Laurel and Hardy routine.
0: What's the guy's name on first base?
1: Oh, no. What is on second base?
0: I'm not asking you who's on second.
1: Who's on first?
0: That's what I'm trying to find out.
27: The fifth third will join the ranks now, Asher and John, of Guaranteed Rate Field in Chicago, Smoothie King Center in New Orleans, Yum Center in Louisville, and the Mitsubishi Forklift Stadium in the Netherlands.
18: Still not as good as Enron Field back in the 2000s, which then became Minute Maid Park. I'm not sure which one's worse there, but yeah, putting a numerically impossible fraction on the name of a stadium has to be a new one for me.
2: As an old person, I just cannot see the late Ernie Harwell saying, "Welcome to Fifth Third Park in Detroit."
27: It's true. It's a whole new world, John. Hey, before we go, some interesting news I want to tell you, too, about out of the world of health. The kids aren't drinking very much, it seems. New study in today in the Annals of Internal Medicine finds that alcohol use is falling among everyone, really, but particularly among the Gen Z crowd, those who are between the ages of 18 and 29. That group saw the largest decline in alcohol consumption since 2020, down 5%. In fact, 26% of legal-aged Gen Z adults don't drink at all. The study points to a couple of things, factors in this, like changes in how Gen Z socialize. They do it more online, less in bars. And then there's alternative substances, which are becoming more legal. Cannabis and vaping increasingly being used as a replacement for alcohol. This is probably a good thing, right, guys?
18: Honestly, I'll drink to that. Some ginger ale.
27: Yeah. It's good that you're not good for your health to be drinking, and the kids are not doing that. It's a good thing. John and I will take we'll drink what they're not drinking.
18: Absolutely.
2: Yeah, moderation is always, Ricardo.
27: Like grandmother used to say, yes, everything in moderation.
18: Absolutely. Have a great one, Richie.
27: Thanks, guys.
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21: This report is brought to you by Diamond and Diamond Lawyers. Eastbound on the 401, there's no access to the northbound 400 if you're in the express. That ramp is closed. It's because of a collision. So if you need to get onto the northbound 400 from the eastbound 401, you have to be in the collector lanes for the time being. And you're going through heavy delays here. Eastbound 401, it's a bit slow through here, Ontario, but then a major backup starting around Dixie. And these delays continue to the 400, both express and collectors. Eastbound 409 is slow from Martin Grove to the 401 ramps. There's a couple of closures on city streets. Downtown, Jarvis is shut down between Girard and Carleton. Toronto Transportation saying that's for a fire investigation. And I was just on the phone with MTO trying to see if we have these ramp closures in place around Derry and the 410. So these closures may have just been lifted. Last we heard from Peel Police, we still had a closure of eastbound Derry from Kennedy to Tomkin because of a collision. And it wasn't too long ago we had reports from traffic spotters. Northbound Tomkin still closed on your way to Derry. So you might still find some closures in place in this area. If you've been injured, call Diamond and Diamond, Canada's largest injury law firm with over 65 lawyers and over $1 billion in client settlements. Call 1-800-567-HURT. And with the extended forecast, here's Jesse Uppel.
4: Well, temperatures this afternoon just shy of seasonal, 17 for the guaranteed high, but we have plenty of sunshine. It's this breezy east-northeast wind that kind of sticks around right through tomorrow, though, so it will be feeling a little bit cooler. It's definitely chilly through tonight, down to 9 degrees in the city of Toronto. Tomorrow, sun and cloud, a high of 18 degrees. Similar temperatures on Thursday. We'll have some morning clouds clearing out to sunshine, a lighter wind out of the east.

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7: Well, Azure, Apple is developing a screenless health and fitness tracker similar to Whoop's wrist-worn device. The idea here is to expand the iPhone maker's smartwatch lineup and add new wearable technology. So Apple's project remains in the preliminary phase. There likely wouldn't be a debut of anything until 2028. Shares in Apple right now up by about 1%. It did hit an all-time high today, 345.34. Now, Whoop is just basically a band. It tracks sleep, strain, and recovery, and is largely worn by athletes. On Wall Street, we've got a mixed picture with the NASDAQ heading for a second straight record closing high. It's up 81 points. The S&P got close to a record. It's now down 6, and the Dow is down 190. A member of the Fed said today it's not yet clear if further interest rate hikes will be needed. On Bay Street, the TSX higher for a second day. It's up 267, 36,276, an advance of 0.7%, so it's still the best performer today. Gold futures down $13 to $4,370. Oil is on track to snap a four-day losing streak. It's higher by 70 cents, 96.48. Now, the U.S. president saying just in the last few minutes the relationship with Iran is developing and that communication has happened today at the U.N. Donald Trump also said that he thinks a deal will be reached, although we have heard that before. The Canadian dollar down by a fifth of a cent, 71.07 cents U.S. At the Business Center, I'm Chris McCusker.
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3: Downtown Toronto right now, sunshine and 15 degrees.

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2: Good afternoon. It's Tuesday, September the 22nd. I'm John Leatherby.
0: I'm Asher Roth. Here's what's making news this hour.
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5: Labor concerns and affordability are back in the spotlight on Parliament Hill, with officials taking questions on major projects and fuel tax cut bills.
6: With just over a month to go till Election Day, new polling shows the race to become Toronto's next mayor is getting closer.
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9: The Blue Jays season hanging in the balance now as they get set for their second of three against the Orioles down at Camden Yards. Sports at 15.
10: Another record on the NASDAQ, while the Dow drops by almost 200 points and the TSX is up by almost 300. Business at 26.
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2: Rogers Xfinity Internet traffic and weather together on the ones with Carrie Prunskis.
11: This report is brought to you by Paxlovid. Well, this problem is just in the process of clearing on the eastbound 401, so the express ramp to the northbound 400 is just reopening now. You're still going through a major backup here. Eastbound 401 jammed from Dixie to the 400 express and collectors, but they just reopened that ramp, so you can now get onto the northbound 400 from the express again. Still very slow on the eastbound 409 from Martin Grove onto the eastbound 401 ramps, and southbound 400, a bit of a busy drive here as you get closer to the 401 ramps. Westbound on the 401, a decent drive through the city, just a little bit slow as you head past Highway 25. Southbound on the 404 DVP, that's busy from Finch to south of Lawrence. For now, the westbound Gardner is in great shape. Westbound QEW, a bit busy from the Ford plant to Trafalgar, slows again through Appleby and through Guelph Line. And if you're traveling the eastbound QEW Gardner, it's just a bit slow through Mississauga from here, Ontario to Dixie. Northbound on the DVP gets bunched up from Dundas to Bloor, and then heavier volume from Don Mills to York Mills, but looks okay on the northbound 404. There's a transfer closure southbound on the 427. It's at Bloor. So south of Burnham Thorpe, that transfer from Collector to Express is closed, and that is just construction. Not seeing any delay there. And it looks like problems in Mississauga have cleared. Eastbound Derry fully reopened between Kennedy and Tompkin, and northbound traffic on Tompkin now reopened between Midway and Derry. Now down town, Toronto Transportation is reporting a closure of Jarvis, shut down in both directions between Girard and Carleton, and that's for a fire investigation. Did you know you could be at risk of getting severe COVID-19 just by being over 60? Ask your pharmacist or doctor about prescription treatments for mild to moderate COVID-19. And with the forecast, here's meteorologist Jesse Uppel.
12: We have sunshine and a guaranteed high of 17 degrees today. That's shy of seasonal. And these easterly winds are gusting close to 40 kilometers per hour. So it's a brisk wind. It's chilly through the overnight. Have the extra layers with you down to 9 degrees. Right now, Pearson, 16 degrees. Your guaranteed high is 17.
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2: U.S. President Trump taking to the podium this morning at the annual gathering of the United Nations General Assembly in New York. It's a place, ironically, he has castigated in the past.
0: It was an hour-long address that covered a wide range of topics. 680's Richard Southern followed along and joins us live. Richard.
3: Yeah, with his war on Iran, Asher, entering its seventh month, Trump signaled he was kind of at an inflection point with it, threatening again to completely blow up the country.
4: I have a big decision to make. Will a deal be made with Iran, or do I annihilate the Islamic Republic? Do I drive them into hell with no chance of survival and no hope? But I believe we'll make a deal right after the election.
3: Trump again effectively threatening a war crime there. Also of note, Trump talked about AI and indicated he's endeavoring to rename it Superintelligence, or SI. Trump says he's not planning to put any curbs on the technology whatsoever.
4: I'm not going to stifle growth of something that will be bigger than the Industrial Revolution, but we will only encourage superintelligence. We're going to encourage it, not rein it in.
3: This despite some stark warnings from the AI industry itself. On his way into the United Nations this morning, Trump stopped and had an exchange with CNN reporter Caitlin Collins. Trump recently banned CNN from the White House, but of course they were free to do whatever they wanted at the UN. Trump didn't like it.
4: I'm surprised that CNN is here covering me.
13: The United Nations allowed us in, sir.
4: You should not be here covering me.
3: One positive note, Trump did signal perhaps some sort of diplomatic resolution to the Russia-Ukraine conflict. Reporting live, Richard Southern, 680 News Radio.
2: 680 News time is 1:05. The Liberals have tabled some of their biggest bills for the fall sitting of Parliament, but there's mixed reaction to the affordability measures from Labour advocates. 680's Sophia Vavaroutsa is reporting live and joins us with the latest. Sophia.
5: John, this seemingly all-encompassing Building Canada Strong Act, also known as Bill C-39, is drawing criticism for some of its proposed changes to the Canada Labour Code. Canadian Labour Congress President B. Burke spoke this morning in Ottawa, saying the biggest issue is the changing rules surrounding strikes.
14: This bill explicitly gives government the power to end legal strikes when a minister decides that a strike is or could become contrary to the national interest. And the national interest is defined solely by the opinion of the minister. We fundamentally disagree with that premise.
5: But Burke praised other measures in the bill, including protections against contract flipping and wage theft. The government says the act is meant to speed up approvals for federal projects, which will result in greater affordability. Finance Minister François-Philippe Champagne, taking questions today, says the legislation would be good for workers.
15: Now having a framework that will allow the parties to come faster to the negotiating table to resolve this issue is a good thing for Canada.
5: Also in the spotlight is new legislation tabled today to formally extend the cut on the fuel excise tax. The new measure will see the tax cut in effect until the end of January, with the tax then at 5 cents a liter till the end of March, returning to its normal 10 cents per liter in April. Reporting live, Sophia Vavaroutsa, 680 News Radio.
0: 680 News time, 1:07. Those running for your vote on October 26 will debate tonight. This time, the economy and affordability will be the focus at the U of T. A new poll, meanwhile, sees the gap between the front runner and the second place candidate is narrowing. 680's Moman Qureshi is following the numbers and joins us live. Moman.
6: Asher, election day is October 26th, but if you do the math, you can see that it's a little bit more than a month away before voters go to the polls. Now, up until this point, polls have shown that Olivia Chow maintaining a double-digit lead, but a new poll from Liaison Strategy shows that that gap is narrowing. New numbers show that among decided voters, 47% favor Olivia Chow, 40% favor Brad Bradford, and just 10% for Chris Alexander. David Valentin with Liaison says Brad Bradford is gaining ground, but he still has a lot of work to do because a lot of people are unaware of who he is.
7: That being said, we're seeing his not known numbers go down week after week after week. The problem for Brad Bradford is that his unfavorables are going up faster than his favorable number is. So even though people are forming an impression, as more and more people are doing so, it's more negative than it is positive.
6: Now, those three leading candidates are going to take part in another debate tonight. This one is hosted by the Toronto Star. You can watch a live stream on toronto.citynews.ca or on City News 24/7. 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
2: Police and Peel seizing dozens of guns, including one linked to a homicide, part of an investigation dubbed Project Red Zone. 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
16: The significance of the Project Red Zone investigation is clear, according to the chair of the Peel Police Services Board.
17: 23 firearms, along with ammunition and illegal drugs, have been removed from our communities. And a firearms trafficking network operating across the GTA has been disrupted.
16: Peel Deputy Chief Nick Milinovich says of the illegal guns seized, 15 have been traced back to the U.S.
18: More than half of the firearms you've seen here today have been used in shootings throughout the GTA. In fact, one of these firearms was used in a shooting that resulted in a homicide.
16: Three men and one woman, all from the GTA, are facing charges in connection with the gun trafficking investigation. Phil Martino, 680 News Radio.
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2: 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The province's Special Investigations Unit has confirmed a suspect in the shooting outside a Belleville synagogue on Sunday has died of his injuries. 29-year-old Sean Ward of Quinte West injured in a shootout with a police officer. The officer, Constable Jeff Smith, remains in hospital in stable condition. Stay with us for more on this developing story.
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11: 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If you missed it in the last traffic report, the eastbound 401 express ramp to the northbound 400 has reopened, but there is still a major backup here. Eastbound 401 very slow from Dixie to east of the 400, both express and collectors. Eastbound 409 is heavy as well from Martin Grove to the 401, and southbound 400 busy from Shepherd on to the 401 ramps. Much better drive on the westbound 401, just seeing a bit of volume in Milton as you head past Highway 25. Now, maintenance crews have set up on the southbound 427. At Bloor, the transfer to the express is closed. And now on your approach to Dundas in the express, the right lane has been shut down. So now there's a delay. Southbound 427 backed up from Burnhamthorpe to Dundas in the express lanes. The collector lanes are okay. Southbound on the 404 DVP, just seeing volume delays from Finch to south of Lawrence. And it's busy up the northbound DVP from Dundas to Bloor and then from Don Mills to York Mills. Your drive on the northbound 404 looks great. Getting around on city streets, northbound Jarvis is still closed from Girard to Carlton. This is for a fire investigation, but southbound traffic has reopened in this area, so just that northbound closure still in place. 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And with the forecast, here's Jesse Uppel.
12: Well, we have lots of sunshine this afternoon, a guaranteed high of 17 degrees. That's just shy of seasonal. And it's this breezy northeast wind to deal with right through the afternoon hours, up to 40 kilometers per hour. Later tonight, it is a cool one, down to 9 degrees. And then tomorrow, sun and cloud, easterly wind, still quite gusty, a high near 18. Right now, Pearson, it's partly cloudy and 16 degrees. Your guaranteed high is 17.
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2: Canada's federal industry minister trying to change minds.
23: Melanie Joly says there's bipartisan political support for tariffs in the U.S., and that raises the possibility our manufacturers will face barriers to North America's largest market long after Donald Trump's presidency. Joly is one of several Canadian officials who have traveled to the U.S. over the past year and a half to encourage American opposition to Trump's trade policies. She has been making the argument that tariffs on Canadian products merely drive up expenses for Americans by introducing new costs in the supply chain. California Governor Gavin Newsom recently said he can't guarantee Democrats would lift the tariffs if they were in power, but he also said the approach to trade would be very different. Chris McCusker, 680 News Radio.
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2: Sunshine downtown Toronto. It's up to 16 degrees at Pearson. Good afternoon. I'm John Leatherby.
0: I'm Asher Roth. Here are the top stories right now.
2: We're following breaking news this afternoon from Belleville. The SIU confirming the 29-year-old suspect in connection to the shootout Sunday near a synagogue has died of his injuries. The officer involved, Constable Jeff Smith, remains in stable condition in hospital. And the U.S. president says he has a big decision to make, what to do with Iran, including whether or not, quote-unquote, to annihilate them. Our Richard Southern has been following Trump's address from this morning and will have the latest. It is time for sports. Here's Rajesh Day.
10: Well, John, the Blue Jays need nothing short of a miracle now to make the playoffs. Fangraphs pegging their odds for making the postseason at just 1% this afternoon as Toronto sits 3.5 games south of the White Sox for that last wild card spot. The Astros improving their odds last night. They're now a half game ahead of Toronto. Now, there is a situation in which the Jays could officially be eliminated tonight. That's if they lose again to Baltimore. While the White Sox and Guardians pick up their respective wins, it's going to be Max Scherzer here in the middle game against Chris Bassitt. They'll start at 6:35 on Sportsnet. By the way, the Red Sox also installing Chad Tracy as their new manager today, removing the interim part of his title. Boston announcing a 3-year extension today. The team's 74-55 so far with him at the helm. More training camp work for the Maple Leafs today as they get ready for split squad action against the Sens tomorrow. Then that's it for the preseason as they take on Montreal in their regular season opener a week from today. Reports out of D.C. today also have Capitals captain Alex Ovechkin possibly missing the rest of the preseason. He's been dealing with a lower body injury and is considered day-to-day. Do have some hockey on the network today, though. Jets Oilers at 8 o'clock on Sportsnet Plus. Canucks Flames at 9 on Sportsnet 1. Plus, Hockey Canada and the IIHF announcing the World Junior schedule. The Canadians will open their 2027 tournament against Switzerland on Boxing Day at Edmonton's Rogers Place. In basketball, the Tempo have their penultimate game of the season tonight against the Sky. That's an 8 o'clock tip-off from Chicago. 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
2: York Regional Police are looking for witnesses to a deadly crash in Vaughan over the weekend. This happened just after 7:30 Sunday night in the Jane and Brandon Gate area near Teston Road. Police say a vintage sports car colliding with a black SUV. Driver of the sports car taken to hospital with serious injuries. The passenger, a 34-year-old man from Stoney Creek, died at the scene. All three people inside the SUV taken to a trauma center, one remaining in life-threatening condition. Investigators are appealing to anyone who may have dashcam footage of the area from around the time of the crash to come forward. Police investigating two deadly and eerily similar incidents that happened at opposite ends of the city overnight. Here's city's Afia Ba.
25: And there are some very eerie similarities to them. So right now I'm at one of the crime scenes here in Etobicoke. Now this was a vehicle that was up in flames when police arrived here to James Garden Park near Royal York and Eglinton just before 1 a.m. Eventually they say that they found a dead body inside this vehicle here. There's no word on their identity. Some very eerie similarities because police were also called for a very similar incident that happened out in Scarborough. So police say they were called just before 11:30 last night to a hydro field near Steeles and Reeser Road. Now, when they got there, they also found a vehicle up in flames. According to police, they say that smoke was seen coming from the park along with sounds of explosions. And eventually, when those flames were doused, they also found that there was a dead body inside that vehicle as well.
2: Toronto police confirming the homicide squad has been notified. 680 News Time is 1:20.
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2: It's time for Rogers Xfinity Internet traffic and weather together on the ones with Carrie Prunskis.
11: This report is brought to you by 407 ETR. Just looking at these maintenance crews on the southbound 427, looks like they've partially reopened this transfer approaching Dundas. That goes from Collector to Express. I think you're getting through in the left lane now, and they've reopened the right lane on your approach to Dundas in the Express. So these delays have improved. It's just a little bit slow on the South 427 as you approach Dundas in the Express, but it looks like that transfer is partially open. Eastbound on the 401, it's a slow go from Dixie to east of the 400. Both Express and Collectors had some earlier problems on the Express ramp to the 400. So a lot of people were using eastbound 409 instead. That's pretty busy still from Martin Grove to the 401. Pretty easy drive on the westbound 401, just minor volume through Highway 25. It's a slow go on the southbound 400 from Shepherd to the 401 ramps, and busy on the southbound 404 DVP from approaching Shepherd to south of Lawrence. Pretty easy drive on the westbound Gardner, westbound QEW, just minor volume in Oakville from the Ford plant to Trafalgar. Eastbound QEW gets busy approaching Huron, Ontario to Dixie, but looks okay on the eastbound Gardner. And northbound DVP, a little bit of a slowdown from Dundas to Bloor, and then a heavier backup from Don Mills to York Mills, but you should make good time on the northbound 404. On city streets, northbound Jarvis is closed from Girard to Carleton. This is for a fire investigation. Lanes are getting through on the southbound side, but there's no word yet when this portion of northbound Jarvis will reopen. 407 ETR driving offers help you beat the traffic while saving big. Create a My account. Visit 407ETR.com for details. And with the extended forecast, here's Jesse Upel.
12: Well, this afternoon, it's a gusty east wind up to 40 kilometers per hour. So we're on the breezy side. It's just shy of seasonal with our guaranteed high of 17 degrees, but plenty of sunshine. It's a chilly night ahead. We're down to 9 degrees in the city of Toronto. Tomorrow, climbing back to around seasonal with a high of 18 degrees, sun and cloud, but still that brisk east wind. Morning clouds on Thursday, those will be clearing out to sunshine, high also near 18 degrees, and a little bit milder for Friday with more sunshine, 19 for the high, and hitting the low 20s. Throughout this weekend and staying dry. Right now, Pearson, it's partly cloudy and 16 degrees. Your guaranteed high is 17.
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2: Well, by this time mañana, the Blue Jays could be officially eliminated from playoff contention, depending upon what happens tonight in Baltimore. 680's for Josh Day with the latest on the final week of what's been truly a forgettable season.
10: Well, there's no sugarcoating it. It's bleak. The Jays are 3.5 games back of the White Sox for that last playoff spot, with the Astros in between them, and Fangraphs giving Toronto just a 1% chance of making the postseason now. MLB Network's John Morosi on the Fan Morning Show.
6: It is a hard season to encapsulate into one sentence. Of the many things that went right in 2025, few were in that category in 2026. Even the great stories of the season, Cease, Bateman, end the year a little bit wounded, right?
10: So if Toronto loses tonight while Chicago and Cleveland pick up wins, then mathematically the Jays are done. It's going to be Max Scherzer versus Chris Bassett tonight in Baltimore at 6:30 on Sportsnet. I'm Virjesh Dave.
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2: According to police, vehicle thefts in the city rising by almost 9% in the first half of this year, bucking the wider trend after a significant 32% drop at the end of last year.
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2: It is time for the Dynamic Market Minute off to the Business Center with Chris McCusker.
11: Our federal industry minister says there is bipartisan political support for tariffs in the U.S. So that is increasing the possibility that countries' manufacturers will face barriers to the largest market in North America, even after Donald Trump leaves office. So Melanie Jolie has been suggesting to American officials that tariffs on Canadian products drive up expenses for Americans. And while many high-profile Democrats have criticized the tariffs, many will not guarantee they would lift them if they were in power. The Canadian dollar right now is down by about a quarter of a cent, 71.02 cents U.S. The TSX, though, is higher for a second day. It's up 278 points, 36,288. That's an advance of 0.7%. So Bay Street is still the best performer today. Gold futures down $8 to $4,375. And then oil is on track to snap a four-day losing streak. It's higher by 62 cents to $96.40 a barrel. The U.S. president and his Iranian counterpart are both at the U.N. today. And Donald Trump said within the last hour or so that there has been some talking. As well, we are hearing reports today that Saudi Arabia is getting closer to restoring its vital east-west pipeline. On Wall Street, still a mixed picture here, with the Dow down 239, the S&P down a single point, and the NASDAQ up by 95. It's on track to close at a record for a second straight day. It's also higher for a fourth day, so this is the longest winning streak since August. Shares in Microsoft right now down by about 1%. That company announced its Xbox video game division is laying off 268 people and consolidating several studios under Activision. 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
0: It's Tuesday, the 22nd of September. Good afternoon. I'm Asher Roth.
2: And I'm John Leatherby. Here's what's making news right now.
22: The man accused of opening fire outside a Belleville synagogue on the evening of a Jewish high holiday has died. The province's police watchdog saying an officer who was also shot is still in hospital.
23: Fresh polling shows the fight to become Toronto's next mayor is getting closer.
24: We're really seeing a tightening of the race here.
23: It comes with the 3 front runners set to take part in another debate tonight.
25: I have a big decision to make.
28: Trump muses about destroying Iran.
25: Do I annihilate the Islamic Republic?
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25: We're going to encourage it.
28: As he speaks before the UN.
29: York Regional Police say they have dismantled a dark web drug distribution network. 5 people are facing nearly 100 charges.
10: The Blue Jays just barely clinging on to the season now. We've got more ahead of their contest against the Orioles tonight. Sports at 45.
30: The NASDAQ on track to close at a record for a second straight day. The Dow drops by more than 200 points, while the TSX is up by almost 300. Business at 56.
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11: This report is brought to you by iCash.ca. A new problem on the eastbound 401. It's east of Dixie in the Express. The 2 center lanes are blocked, and it's because of a stalled vehicle. OPP on scene here as well. A busy drive on the eastbound 401 from Dixie past that problem. Delays all the way to Keele, both Express and Collectors. And the eastbound 409 is slow from Martin Grove onto the 401 ramps. Southbound on the 400 gets busy from Shepherd to the 401 ramps, but no problems. Slow drive on the southbound 404 DVP from approaching Shepherd to south of Lawrence. And the maintenance is all done now on the southbound 427 at Bloor. That transfer to the express has fully reopened, so we're looking at a good drive on the 427 in both directions. Toronto bound QEW gets busy from Mississauga Road to Dixie, but so far so good this afternoon on the eastbound Gardner. I'm just noticing a little bit of a slowdown actually around Jameson, and looks a little bit busier. I'm just checking some of those cameras quickly, see if there's something there, but just be ready for this slowdown on the eastbound Gardner as you head past Jameson. There's likely something just before Dufferin. Northbound on the DVP gets busy from the Gardner to Bloor, and then heavier volume from Don Mills to York Mills. Doing okay on the northbound 404, and enjoy the drive while you can on the westbound 401. It's problem-free, not really seeing any delays either. On City Street, some good news about northbound Jarvis. It's at least partially reopened north of Girard. The right lane is still closed, and this is for a fire investigation. Same-day cash when you need it most. 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And with the forecast, here's meteorologist Jesse Upel.
12: Well, right now we have a gusty east wind up to 40 kilometers per hour in the GTA, and lots of sunshine through this afternoon, although temperatures are just shy of seasonal. Our guaranteed high 17 degrees. It's going to be another chilly evening and overnight, so have the extra layers with you. Partly cloudy, dropping down to 9 degrees. Right now, Pearson, it's partly cloudy and 16. Your guaranteed high is 17.
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0: Breaking news from Belleville, where the suspect accused of opening fire on a police officer outside a Jewish place of worship on Sunday has now died from his injuries.
2: 680's Sophia Vavaroutsos joins us live with the latest. Sophia.
4: John, the province's police watchdog confirming the suspect in the shooting died in hospital last night. The 29-year-old man was identified by Belleville police as Sean Ward from Quinte West. He was accused of shooting at a police officer stationed outside the synagogue. The SIU says that triggered a shootout where both the officer and the man were hit. Both were taken to hospital where the officer remains in stable condition. The Department of National Defense says its records show a former Canadian Armed Forces member named Sean Ward was released nearly 4 years ago at the rank of corporal. The shootout happened at the start of Yom Kippur, the holiest day on the Jewish calendar. Reporting live, Sophia Vavaroutsos, 680 News Radio.
0: 680 News Time, 1:34. The cost of living and the transit system are going to be some of the hot topics at tonight's mayoral debate at the University of Toronto's Isabel Bader Theatre. And it comes after a new poll shows that Olivia Chow's lead is slipping. 680's Momin Qureshi joins us live with more. Momin.
5: Asher, just over a month to go until Torontonians and people from every municipality across the province go to the polls here in this city. Advanced polling opens on October 6th, so just a little bit of time to make up your mind. And with that happening, a new liaison strategies poll shows that the lead that Olivia Chow had, which was double digits, is now narrowing.
24: We're really seeing a tightening of the race here. And, you know, for people who were following the polling last time, it was an 11-point lead for Olivia Chow 2 weeks ago. And now today, a 7-point lead. So she's still ahead. And if the election were today, we would expect her to win, but it's getting closer.
5: That's David Valentin from Liaison, who says there's still a significant amount of people who are undecided, so that could really swing things the closer we get to Election Day. You mentioned it, the three top candidates, Brad, Olivia Chow, and Chris Alexander, taking part in a debate tonight that's co-hosted by the Toronto Star and the Toronto Region Board of Trade. Big topics on the agenda, all centered around affordability. You can watch it on City News 24/7. Reporting live, Momin Qureshi, 680 News Radio.
2: At 1:36, U.S. President Trump threatened war crimes against Iran and proposed a new name for artificial intelligence in lieu of safeguards against their growth during an hour-long speech before the UN General Assembly this morning in New York. 680's Richard Southern joins us live with more of what the president said. Richard.
6: Yeah, he defended his war on Iran, which is now entering its seventh month. In fact, Trump said he's kind of at an inflection point with it. He threatened yet again to blow up the country.
25: I have a big decision to make. Will a deal be made with Iran, or do I annihilate the Islamic Republic? Do I drive them into hell with no chance of survival and no hope? But I believe we'll make a deal right after the election.
6: Annihilating a country, of course, would be a war crime. But Trump also went on to address the AI situation, indicating he wants to rename it.
25: Super as opposed to artificial. So it's super intelligence. In other words, welcome to the new world of superintelligence-SI.
6: Despite stark warnings from the AI industry about it getting out of hand, Trump said there'll be no curbs put in place on the technology by the United States.
25: We will only encourage superintelligence. We're going to encourage it, not rein it in.
6: On Greenland, Trump says he plans to militarize it, opening two military bases on the island. He also called Cuba a, quote, absolutely failed state, triggering the Cuban delegation to walk out of the speech. Reporting live, Richard Southern, 680 News Radio.
0: 680 News Time, 1:37. Happening now in Regent Park, emergency crews are responding to a house fire that broke out about 20 minutes ago at Shooter and Sackville Streets. That's near Queen and Parliament. Fire crews are on scene. No injuries have been reported. Both portions of Shooter and Sackville are closed for the investigation.
2: York Regional Police say they've taken down a drug distribution network that operated through the dark web, and they've arrested five people. 680's Phil Martino has more.
30: York Regional Police say they've dismantled a dark web drug distribution network after investigators identified a high-volume dark web vendor advertising things like cocaine and fentanyl for sale. According to Chief Paolo Da Silva, five people are facing nearly 100 charges in connection with Project Ghostwire.
7: More than $3 million worth of illicit drugs have been removed from our streets.
30: There's also a first for the service.
7: We have also seized a significant amount of cryptocurrency.
30: York's top cop says this investigation was twofold, following the physical distribution and trafficking of a high volume of illegal narcotics while navigating the shadows of a sophisticated and growing digital world which has no borders. Phil Martino, 680 News Radio.
0: And the Toronto Blue Jays season could mercifully be put to rest with another loss in Baltimore tonight.
1: The Jays have 3.5 games separating them right now from that last AL wildcard spot held by the White Sox, as they need nothing short of a miracle at this point to make the playoffs. The Astros are a half game up on Toronto as well, while Fangraphs has Toronto's odds of making the postseason at just 1% right now. MLB Network's John Morosi on the Fan Morning Show.
13: It's not their year, and now we have to think about what things must they do in the coming weeks and months in what is inherently an uncertain offseason in the industry to make 2027 a little bit more theirs. And I think that's the big question for them now going forward.
1: Max Scherzer's got the start tonight at 6:30 on Sportsnet as the Jays take on Baltimore again. Now, should they lose, while the White Sox and Guardians pick up wins tonight, that's it for the Jays season. I'm Virgesh Dave.
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0: 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Enpro is predicting a 3-cent drop at midnight to $1.80.9 a liter at most GTA stations. There's a problem on the eastbound 401 east of Dixie in the Express. We'll have traffic and weather together next.
2: 680 News Time, 140.
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0: Now Rogers Xfinity Internet, traffic and weather together on the ones. 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
11: This report is brought to you by Ford Dealers. Eastbound on the 401 east of Dixie in the Express, the two center lanes are closed, and this is due to a stalled vehicle. You're going to find, heavy delays. And not only because of this, we had some earlier problems on the express ramp to the 400, so it's still very slow, taking a long time to recover. Eastbound 401 jammed up from Dixie through to Keele, both express and collectors. Eastbound 409 is slow as well from Martin Grove to the 401 ramps. And I noticed a delay building again on the southbound 427 heading down towards the QEW. And I saw some slow-moving maintenance crews on the express ramp to the Gardner. They were slowly rolling through in that left lane. So that's why it's getting busy here again on the southbound 427. Now backed up from approaching Dundas in the Express to that Gardner ramp. And there was a problem on the eastbound Gardner east of Jamison. It just cleared from the right lane. I think it was either a traffic stop or a stalled vehicle, but all gone now. You do have a slow go eastbound on the Gardner from Parkside to east of Jamison. Busy up the northbound DVP from Dundas to Bloor and then from Don Mills up to York Mills. Westbound on the 401, not doing too badly. It is starting to get busy now from Islington and the Express to Dixon, but just a bit of a volume spot there. I don't see any problems. Westbound on the Gardner QEW, it's slow in Oakville from Ford Drive to Trafalgar, and busy on the eastbound QEW from Mississauga Road to Dixie. 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And with the forecast, here's meteorologist Jesse Uppel.
12: Well, it's sunny and breezy this afternoon. We have an easterly wind gusting close to 40 kilometers per hour. 17 degrees is our guaranteed high. That's a couple of degrees below seasonal. And then it's chilly through the overnight as we dip down to 9 degrees. Tomorrow, sun and cloud. Still a breezy wind, a high of 18. Some morning clouds on Thursday clearing out throughout the afternoon to a high also near 18. Right now, Pearson, it's partly cloudy and 16 degrees. Your guaranteed high is 17.
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0: We've got a mostly sunny sky in downtown Toronto. It's 16 degrees. Good afternoon. I'm Asher Roth.
2: And I'm John Leatherby. Here's a check of the top stories.
0: Breaking news from Belleville, where SIU've confirmed that Sean Ward, the man accused of opening fire on a police officer outside a synagogue Sunday night, has died from his injuries. The officer that was shot still recovering in hospital. He is in stable condition. A new poll from Liaison Strategies shows Olivia Chow's lead over Brad Bradford has shrunk from 11% to 7%. This comes ahead of tonight's debate at the University of Toronto's Isabel Bader Theatre that you can watch live on City News 24/7 and at citynews.ca. And U.S. President Donald Trump called the International Criminal Court an evil group of people, used dehumanizing terms to describe transgender people, and openly speculated on whether or not he should blow up Iran during a near hour-long speech at the UN General Assembly in New York this morning. Time now for sports. 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
10: Asher, the Blue Jays are turning to Max Scherzer for today in Baltimore with their season officially on the line. The team's 3.5 games removed from that last AL wildcard spot and would need a miraculous series of events to stay alive here. In fact, if they lose to Baltimore today with the White Sox and Guardians also picking up wins, then Toronto is mathematically eliminated. Chris Bassett's going to counter for Baltimore. It all starts at 6:30 on Sportsnet. Elsewhere, Chicago's got Kansas City at 7:40 on Sportsnet+. Cleveland's going to hook up with Boston while Houston takes on Seattle. The Astros, by the way, now a half game up on Toronto as well. The Red Sox also taking the day to lock up Chad Tracy as their permanent manager for the next three seasons, removing the interim part of his title. Boston is already playoff bound, destined for a wild card series against the Yankees, despite starting the season 10-17, which led to the firing of Alex Cora. The Maple Leafs were back at Ford Performance Center earlier today as they now get set for Ottawa tomorrow and more preseason action, split squad games in the nation's capital and right here in Toronto. That's it after that. The shortened exhibition season making way for the first 84-game regular season this year. That starts next Tuesday against the Habs. WNBA, the Tempo have a showdown with the Sky in Chicago. It's their second last of their inaugural season. They'll tip off at 8 o'clock. And back to hockey, we now know Canada's schedule for the World Juniors this holiday season. They're going to open against Switzerland on Boxing Day over in Edmonton, then play Latvia, Norway, and Czechia in Group B play up until New Year's Eve. Sports at 15 and 45, past every hour or anytime at sportsnet.ca.
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0: The federal jobs minister says there is no blanket answer for when Ottawa would intervene in a strike under new proposed labor legislation. The Liberals' new Bill C-39 would add a new condition that a strike must be affecting the national interest before the minister can get workers off the picket line. Jobs Minister Patty Hajdu says the bar for national interest is high, but it's not universal.
20: I think the pressure is extremely high when it's, you know, in a transportation sector that is, transporting essential goods, transporting perishable goods. Like, there are a number of different scenarios where the pressure really mounts.
0: The Canadian Labour Congress says the proposed changes weaken workers' collective bargaining rights. Toronto police are investigating after two bodies were found in cars set on fire, one in Scarborough, the other in Etobicoke. Emergency crews were first called to a hydro field near Steeles and Reeser Road at around 11:30 last night. Police say they found a body in the burnt vehicle but did not confirm their identity. A second vehicle with another burnt body was found just before one in the morning near Royal York and Eglinton. This woman tells City News she called 911.
21: I woke up around 12:40 because of the car alarm going off. Mm-hmm. And I thought maybe somebody was just playing in the park and lost their car keys. And that's what woke me up. But then I saw a huge fire outside the window. And that's when I called the 911.
0: The cause of death of both victims has not yet been determined, but police say the homicide unit has been notified. Still to come, traffic, your extended forecast, and
22: a slow drive on Rexdale Boulevard in Etobicoke getting even slower as construction narrows lanes near Woodbine Racetrack.
2: It's 150.
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0: Time for Rogers Xfinity Internet, traffic and weather together on the ones. Here's Carrie Prenskis.
11: Well, the problem on the eastbound 401 east of Dixie in the express has cleared. So you just have delays to deal with, but it is quite slow on the eastbound 401 from Dixie to Keele, alternating between the express and collectors. And I'm just watching these moving maintenance crews. Southbound 427, they're on the express ramp to the Gardner. They were stopped in the left lane for a bit. They've just moved along. They're getting on to the eastbound Gardner. I don't know if they're going to stop elsewhere, but it is still busy here on the southbound 427 from Dundas in the express to the Gardner ramp. And if you're on the eastbound QEW Gardner, a little bit slow through Dorval, then busy Mississauga Road to Dixie, minor slowdown through Jamison. Northbound on the DVP, that's slow from Dundas to Bloor, and it gets busy from Don Mills to York Mills, but smooth drive northbound on the 404. Westbound on the 401, just a minor slowdown from Islington and the express to Dixon. Looks great as you travel through Mississauga and Milton. The southbound 400 is busy from Shepherd onto the 401 ramps. And it's a slow drive on the southbound 404 DVP from approaching Shepherd to south of Lawrence. For now, the westbound Gardner is in great shape. And westbound QEW just busy in Oakville from Ford Drive to Trafalgar. On city streets, there's a closure of Shooter. It's shut down in both directions between Parliament and Sackville. And that is for a fire investigation. Your next traffic report is at 2:01 with the extended forecast. Here's Jesse Uppel.
12: bit breezy, though, up to 40 kilometer per hour gusts out of the east. So it's a little bit cooler if you are by the lakeshore. 17 degrees is our guaranteed high. And then we're dipping down to 9 through the overnight. So it's a chilly start to tomorrow morning as well. Easterly winds stick around tomorrow. Sun and cloud, 18 for the high. And similar temperatures for Thursday. Back to seasonal for Friday. Sunshine and 19 degrees. And then we're finally hitting the temperatures in the 20s through this weekend. Right now, Pearson, it's partly cloudy and 16 degrees. Your guaranteed high is 7.
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0: Coming up at 2 o'clock, we are looking at the results of a new poll looking ahead to voter intentions. Just a month before the latest mayoral election in Toronto, the three top candidates will be squaring off in a debate tonight at U of T. And we're following breaking news from Belleville, where the suspect in Sunday's shooting outside of a synagogue has died in hospital, according to SIU. Those stories and more at the top of the hour.
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0: Well, drivers have been stuck in delays along Rexdale Boulevard near Woodbine Racetrack for the last couple of months. 680's

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0: 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It's time for the Dynamic Market Minute. Here's Chris McCusker.
4: Well, as you heard just in the last few minutes, the U.S. president backtracking on something he said yesterday. So Donald Trump announced yesterday he would make a deal with Belarus for potash and that it would be far less than the U.S. was paying for Canadian potash. Late in the day, Belarus yesterday said it didn't have enough to sell to the U.S. And then Trump said just in the last few minutes, we'll continue to go with Canada on potash. Right now, shares in Nutrien. This is Canada's biggest and, frankly, the world's biggest potash producer. That stock right now is higher by 1.2% on Bay Street. The TSX on track for a second straight winning day. It's up 367 points, 36,376. That's an advance of about 1%, even with gold futures down by $6 to $4,378. Oil is back in the red for a fifth day, now down 18 cents to $95.60 a barrel. And then the Canadian dollar right now is down by about a fifth of a cent, 71.05 cents U.S. Now, as well, today, the U.S. president defending his decision to go to war in Iran, suggesting the war will end after the midterms in November. He made that remark as part of his speech at the U.N. Donald Trump also saying that he's using American power to confront longstanding challenges in contrast to other leaders who he says only talk about it. The Dow right now is down 166 points. The S&P down by half a point. And the NASDAQ on track to close at a record for a second day. It's up 117. At the Business Center, I'm Chris McCusker.
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12: It's Tuesday, the 22nd of September. Good afternoon. I'm John Leatherby.
0: And I'm Asher Roth. Here's what's making news right now.
13: The 29-year-old accused of firing at an officer stationed outside a synagogue in Belleville on the evening of a Jewish high holiday has died following a shootout with police.
14: A little over a month to go until

0: Election day, and new polling shows the race to become Toronto's next mayor is tightening.
1: It's getting closer.
0: The three frontrunners set to take part in another debate tonight.
2: Trump muses about destroying Iran as he speaks before the United Nations.
3: I have a big decision to make. Do I annihilate the Islamic Republic?
2: How he also set his sights on Cuba.
4: The Blue Jays back to scoreboard watching as their season hangs in the balance. Their game at Camden Yards has been pushed because of the weather. Sports at 15.
5: The NASDAQ is on track to close at a record for a second straight day. The Dow drops by more than 100 points, and the TSX, the best performer, it's up by more than 300. Business at 26.
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7: Rogers Xfinity Internet traffic and weather together on the ones with Carrie Prunskis.
5: This report is brought to you by L.L. Bean. It's a slow drive on the eastbound 401. Expect delays from Dixie to Keele, alternating between the Express and Collectors, and then a bit busy through Bayview and the Express and Collectors. Also getting slow in Ajax from just east of Westney to east of Salem. Westbound on the 401, doing better. A little bit of a bunch up through Young and the Collectors, and then it gets busy from Islington, Express and Collectors to Dixon, but it's lightly traveled as you head through Mississauga and into Milton. Southbound on the 400, that's slow from Shepherd to the 401 ramps, and a busy drive on the southbound 404 DVP from Finch to south of Lawrence. Westbound Gardner is getting busy from Spadina to Strawn, and you should make good time on the westbound QEW for the most part. It is busy in Oakville from Ford Drive to Trafalgar, and there's a collision on the eastbound QEW just before Dorval. Vehicles are on the left shoulder, so they might end up taking a lane, but for now, things are doing okay there in terms of delays. It does get busy after that from Mississauga Road to Dixie. Just a brief slowdown on the eastbound Gardner as you head past Jameson, and it's busy up the northbound Don Valley Parkway from Bloor to York Mills. On city streets, Shooter is closed in both directions between Parliament and Sackville, and that's for a fire investigation. Happy Thanksgiving from L.L. Bean. Enjoy 15% off your purchase in-store this weekend, ending October 12th. See an associate for details. L.L. Bean. Fall lives here. And with the forecast, here's meteorologist Jesse Upel.
8: Plenty of sunshine as we kickstart fall today. We have that breezy east wind, though, 20 to 40 kilometer per hour gusts possible, and a guaranteed high of 17 degrees. That's just a couple of degrees below seasonal, so not doing too bad, but you'll want those extra layers with you late this evening and early tomorrow morning as we dip down into the single digits, a low near 9 degrees, and then tomorrow sunshine, a high near 18. Right now at Pearson, we have sunshine and 16 degrees. Your guaranteed high is 17.
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7: Breaking news we're following this afternoon from Belleville. The suspect connected to Sunday's shooting outside a Belleville synagogue has died of his injuries in hospital.
6: 680's Sophia Vavaroutsos brings us the latest details from the SIU. Sophia.
9: Asher, Belleville police have identified the man as 29-year-old Sean Ward from Quinte West. Ontario's police watchdog confirms he died in hospital last night. A post-mortem exam is planned for tomorrow. The man was taken to hospital after he was hit by gunfire in a shootout with police outside the Sun of Jacob's synagogue Sunday evening. The SIU accuses Ward of firing at a police officer stationed outside the place of worship, triggering the exchange of fire. Officers say 20 to 30 gunshots were fired in total. Both the suspect and the officer were hit. The SIU says the officer is in hospital in stable condition. It comes as more information about the accused shooter is revealed, including a potential military history. The Department of National Defense says its records show a former Canadian Armed Forces member named Sean Ward, who was released nearly 4 years ago at the rank of corporal. The shootout happened at the start of Yom Kippur, the holiest day on the Jewish calendar. Reporting live, Sophia Vavaruzzo, 680 News Radio.
7: Toronto police investigating a possible connection between the deaths of two people found in burning vehicles overnight on opposite ends of the city. The first found around Rouge National Urban Park around 11:30. The second about 90 minutes later in James Gardens Park in Etobicoke. Police have not released any details about the victims or possible suspects.
6: The latest debate involving the top three candidates for the mayor's chair in Toronto take to the stage of U of T's Isabel Bader Theatre tonight, with the economy taking top billing. It comes as a new poll's been released. 680's Momin Qureshi crunches the numbers.
0: Up until now, most polling showed Olivia Chow hanging on to a double-digit lead, but new numbers from Liaison Strategy shows that's dropped down to single digits. David Valentin with Liaison Strategy says Olivia Chow is holding on to 47% among decided voters. Brad Bradford Edwards at 40%, while Chris Alexander is at 10%. He explains why the numbers are narrowing.
1: So it's a little bit of both. He's up 1 point, she's down 3 points. So her losing a little bit of support is really doing most of the heavy lifting here. Brad Bradford doing a little better in Scarborough. The race tightening there, also tightening a bit in North York.
0: But he says 17% of voters remain undecided, so a lot can still change. The three leading candidates taking part in a debate hosted by the Toronto Star and Toronto Region Board of Trade tonight. You can watch it on City News 24/7. Momin Qureshi, 680 News Radio.
7: 680 News time is 2:06. U.S. President Trump delivered a lengthy speech at the United Nations General Assembly in New York this morning, touched on everything from artificial intelligence, the ICC, and Iran's fate in the ongoing war. 680's Richard Southern joining us live with more. Richard.
10: The U.S. President, John, used the landmark speech to again threaten to blow up Iran.
3: I have a big decision to make. Will a deal be made with Iran, or do I annihilate the Islamic Republic? Do I drive them into hell with no chance of survival and no hope? But I believe we'll make a deal right after the election. They're waiting to see how I do in the midterm election.
10: Trump effectively threatening a war crime against Iran there. He went on to talk about artificial intelligence, indicating he wants to rename AI to super intelligence.
3: In other words, welcome to the new world of super intelligence -SI.
10: And despite stark warnings from the AI industry itself, Trump signaled he's not prepared to put any sort of curbs in place on the technology.
3: We will only encourage super intelligence. We're going to encourage it, not rein it in.
10: Elsewhere, Trump has been going to war with the media this week, barring CNN and other outlets from the White House. CNN reporter Caitlin Collins showed up to the UN to greet Trump as he entered, and the U.S. president wasn't happy.
3: I'm surprised that CNN is here covering me.
11: The United Nations allowed us in, sir.
3: You should not be here covering me.
10: One perhaps more optimistic note, the president did signal perhaps a diplomatic resolution being on the horizon when it comes to the war between Russia and Ukraine. Reporting live, Richard Southern, 680 News Radio.
6: 680 News time, 2:07. A gun linked to a homicide has been recovered by Peel Regional Police. It's among nearly two dozen weapons seized as part of an investigation into firearms trafficking. Here's 680's Phil Martino.
12: Peel police officers seized 23 firearms and more than 950 rounds of ammunition during the nearly year-long Project Red Zone investigation. One of the guns has been linked to a March 2024 homicide in Mississauga. One man was fatally shot and another was seriously injured. Deputy Chief Nick Milinovich says more than half of the weapons have been used in shootings across the GTA.
13: The fact that we are able to remove these 23 firearms and hundreds of rounds of ammunition will have an absolute impact on our local and GTA communities' safety.
12: He adds most of the illegal guns seized have been traced back to the U.S. Three men and one woman from the GTA have been charged in connection with Project Red Zone. Phil Martino, 680 News Radio.
7: No injuries reported after a fire broke out in Regent Park. Emergency crews called to Shooter Street in Sackville near Queen and Parliament around 1:20 this afternoon. The fire now out. Shooter in Sackville is still closed. Coming up, we'll have a check of gas prices.
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7: 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Enpro predicting the price will drop 3 pennies at midnight to $1.80.9 a liter at most. GTA stations coming up will have traffic and weather together.
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7: Rogers Xfinity Internet traffic and weather together on the ones with Kerry Prunskis.
5: This report is brought to you by Joseph Gas. Well, I was just looking at this camera at the Gardner and Bathurst. There is some debris in the eastbound lane of the Gardner just before Spadina. It's in the ramp lane. So be careful here. Some drivers are swerving to avoid this. I just called Toronto Transportation so that they're aware of this as well. They're going to send one of their crash trucks to go pick this up. So eastbound Gardner on your approach to Spadina. Just watch out in this ramp lane. It looks like a large bin or basket of some sort, so be very careful. Eastbound on the 401, I also noticed a problem approaching the 400 in the express. Paying too close of attention. I think it's just a stalled truck here and tow trucks on scene as well. So eastbound on the 401, you're going through delays from Dixie to about Keele, alternating express and collectors. But again, this right lane is closed on your approach to the 400 in the express. Westbound on the 401, just a bit of volume through Young and the collectors. Those again, Islington Express and collectors to Dixon. Still looking at a smooth drive through Mississauga and Milton. The southbound 400 is slow from Shepherd onto the 401 ramps. And you have a busy drive on the southbound 404 DVP from Finch to south of Lawrence. Westbound on the Gardner, a slow go from approaching Spadina to Strawn. And the westbound QEW looks good through Mississauga. Busy in Oakville, 4 drive to Trafalgar. Still lightly traveled as you make your way through Burlington. And there's a collision on the eastbound QEW just before Dorval. Looks like MTO crews are now blocking the HOV lane. So it's starting to slow traffic. Eastbound QEW on your approach to Dorval. Busy after that from east of Mississauga Road to Dixie. Get real world help from people who have done the weld. 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And with the forecast, here's meteorologist Jesse Upel.
8: 17 degrees is our guaranteed high with a breezy east wind today, but lots of sunshine. We're down to 9 degrees through the overnight. It's a cool start to tomorrow. Sun and cloud for the afternoon. Still quite breezy with winds out of the east and a high near 18. Right now, Pearson at 16 degrees. 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
7: Canada's unions are concerned about some of the proposed changes to the Canada Labour Code. 680 News radio business analyst Chris McCusker joins us from the Business Centre.
19: As part of the legislation, a special mediator would be called in when bad blood develops between the parties and threatens bargaining. Federal Jobs Minister Patty Hajdu hopes that will cut down on bad faith bargaining from both sides.
20: It'll be clear to Canadians that the bargaining has broken down and why. There'll be more transparency on that. And I would say that hopefully this sharpens both employers' minds and unions' minds to the task at hand, which is to really get that deal.
19: But the Canadian Labour Congress is calling on the federal government to remove new restrictions on the right to strike. President B. Brusk says the legislation would give the minister extraordinarily broad discretion to end a legal strike based on their view of the national interest. Chris McCusker, 680 News Radio.
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7: We have ourselves a 15-degree afternoon at Pearson's. Sunshine still downtown here in Toronto. Good afternoon. I'm John Leatherby.
6: I'm Asher Roth. Here are the afternoon's top stories.
7: Following breaking news this afternoon out of Belleville, police there confirming the 29-year-old suspect connected to Sunday's shooting near a synagogue has died of his injuries in the hospital. The Belleville police officer who was shot remains in hospital in stable condition. A new poll finding Brad Bradford closing the gap on Olivia Chow with just over a month to go in the mayor's race. Chow, Bradford, and Chris Alexander squaring off tonight at the University of Toronto's Isabel Bader Theatre for another debate. It's time for sports from Sportsnet 590, The Fan, Vrajesh Dave.
0: All right, John, the Blue Jays are back to scoreboard watching tonight. Their middle game against the Orioles called off because of the weather in Baltimore, so that's been pushed to tomorrow afternoon with a doubleheader now scheduled at Camden Yards to wrap up their final road trip of the season. That starts tomorrow at 1:35. Zooming out, Toronto still 3.5 games back of the White Sox for that last AL wildcard spot. So with Chicago playing Kansas City tonight and Cleveland up against Boston, the Jays really hoping for some KC and Red Sox wins. The Astros also in the hunt and a half game clear of Toronto right now. They're facing Seattle in one of the late games. Speaking of the Bo Sox, they've extended manager Chad Tracy today on a 3-year contract. That makes him permanent after having him as the interim manager after Alex Cora's pink slip. Training camp continued today for the Maple Leafs as they continue to get ready for their next preseason showdown tomorrow. Split squad action against the Sens. The regular season exactly a week away now. The Ducks also naming Mikael Granlund as their next team captain today, the 10th ever in Anaheim franchise history. The Tempo are almost done with their inaugural season. Just a couple of road games left here. They've got an 8 o'clock tip-off against Chicago tonight before wrapping things up in Connecticut on Thursday. And back to hockey, Canada's going to open the 2027 World Juniors against Switzerland on December 26th at Edmonton's Rogers Place. Hockey Canada and the IIHF announcing the schedule today, which has the Canadians facing Latvia on December 28th, Norway on December 29th, and then Czechia on New Year's Eve to close out prelim play in Group B. Sports at 15 and 45, past every hour. Or anytime at sportsnet.ca.
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2: No way. 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
7: Crews getting ready to shift lanes around on Don Mills near Eglinton. Here's 680's Jordan Kerr.
9: Starting this week, crews will be shifting and reducing lanes both ways on Don Mills south of Eglinton for Ontario Line construction. The elevated track will run through here and the pier to support it is being built. Don Mills will be reduced to two lanes each way south of Eglinton and shifted to the east and west. They'll spend this week getting everything put into place. Then starting next week, they'll begin drilling. Construction of the pier is set to start mid-October, with everything being set to be done by the end of November. There are other construction zones on Don Mills near Overly, where the right lane is blocked each way, so you can expect heavy delays on Don Mills between the DVP ramps and Winford for the next few months. Jordan Kerr, 680 News Radio.
7: Durham Regional Police arresting a man in connection with a sexual assault investigation in Oshawa. This happening Saturday near Bond Street and Wilson Road North. Police say the suspect drugged the victim and assaulted her after they arranged a meeting on Snapchat. 23-year-old Nicholas Paul LaFrance of Oshawa is charged with sexual assault, administering a noxious substance and forcible confinement. Police say they're concerned there may be some more victims. Anyone with information is asked to contact investigators with Durham Regional Police. Coming up, we'll have traffic and weather together and a check of the extended forecast.
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5: 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A couple of stalled trucks on the eastbound 401. Approaching Trafalgar in the Express, the right lane is closed. And then approaching the 400 in the Express, right lane blocked again with another stalled truck. So you have a delay eastbound 401 as you approach Trafalgar in the Express. And then it's a slow go from Dixie to the 400 Express and Collectors. Busy after that from Yonge to east of Bayview Express and Collectors. And it's a slow go into Durham from Westney to east of Salem. Eastbound on the QEW, just before Dorval, the HOV lane is blocked, and this is due to a collision. So a busy drive here eastbound QEW from east of Bronte to Dorval. Then it's slow from Mississauga Road to Dixie. And there's debris on the eastbound Gardner. It's just before Spadina, partially in the ramp lane. Driver stopped and kind of moved it to mostly to the right shoulder here. But just be extra careful on the eastbound Gardner if you're taking that ramp to Spadina. Towards the start of that ramp is where that debris is, mostly on the right shoulder. And then busy after that from Spadina to the Jarvis ramp. It's a slow go on the northbound Don Valley Parkway from Bloor up to York Mills. And you're going through delays on the westbound 401. It's busy from the 412 to Salem, then from Leslie to Bayview Express, and filling in from Keele, alternately Express and Collectors to Dixon. Southbound 400, that's slow from Shepherd onto the 401 ramps. And a traffic spotter called about a pedestrian southbound on the DVP near Lawrence, presumably on the right shoulder. So just use extra caution southbound DVP as you head around Lawrence. It is busy from Finch to just south of Lawrence. And if you're traveling city streets, there's a closure of Shooter. It's shut down in both directions between Parliament and Sackville. That's for a fire investigation. 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And with the extended forecast, here's Jesse Uppel.
8: Still hanging on to this breezy wind, although we have lots of sunshine this afternoon. A guaranteed high of 17 degrees today to kickstart fall. It's a chilly night, though, down to 9 degrees under partly cloudy skies later tonight. Tomorrow, sun and cloud and east wind upwards of 40 kilometers per hour, but slightly warmer with a high of 18 degrees. We'll hang on to 18 degrees as your high for Thursday with plenty of sunshine. Back to seasonal for Friday, which is a high right around 19 degrees and turning warmer for the weekend. Daytime highs closer to the low 20s with lots of sunshine continuing. Right now, Pearson, it's 16 degrees. Your guaranteed high is 17.
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7: Some dates to remember ahead of the Toronto municipal election, just over a month away now. The city says the deadline to request to vote by mail will be this Thursday at 4:30 p.m. You can do so by visiting the Toronto Elections website or calling 311. Advanced voting will take place from October 6th through October 11th, with two locations to vote in each ward. Election day itself, Monday, October the 26th. The coroner has ruled that the death of actress Hayden Panettiere was an accident. Officials say the 36-year-old died of the toxic effects of several drugs, which included fentanyl. She died August 16th after being found unresponsive at an apartment complex in South Carolina. It's a new record holder for longest running number one single in the U.S.
27: Just when I thought I got in the fall in love with Tennessee.
7: Carla Langley's Choosin' Texas has spent 23 weeks at the top spot on the Billboard Hot 100. It unseated the previous record holder Mariah Carey's All I Want for Christmas Is You. In her arms, I wasn't a match for that kind of spark. Coming up in 60 seconds, we'll check a look at the markets with Chris McCusker. 680 News Time is 2:25.
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0: I was a competitive skater, and that journey took me to the Olympics. After I retired, I found tennis. Aging does not mean slowing down. It just means being smart about your movement and equipment. And that's where Kintec comes in. They listened, they were attentive, and they were able to provide solutions. Staying active means my independence and my freedom. Kintec enabled me to have longevity in the things that I enjoy doing.
1: Time now for the Market Minute. Off to the Business Center, here's Chris McCusker.
2: Well, John, Canada's Big Six banks joining forces to explore digital money solutions, starting with tokenized deposits. Now, the group says the idea here is to bolster the country's payments infrastructure based in Canadian dollars. And the announcement comes after the Prime Minister started making moves to strengthen our economy and reduce our reliance on the U.S. Now, some of the big banks involved include the Royal Bank. That stock right now is down 1.1%, along with CIBC. That stock down by about 1%. The TSX is higher for a second straight day. It's up by 319 points, 36,328. It is the best performer today, up by 0.9%. Gold futures now higher by $14 to $4,398, while oil is on track for a fifth losing day. So right now it's down $1.19 to $94.52 a barrel. The U.S. president said today American officials had a very good meeting with Iranian representatives after Donald Trump's speech at the UN today. Trump says the talk lasted for about 3 hours, and there will be another one.
3: They had a very good meeting, and we'll see how it turns out. But certainly, it's to their advantage to make a deal. And if we can do that, it's preferable, I guess.
2: The Canadian dollar, with oil lower, is down 16.71.09 cents U.S. Just seeing a headline here, the Indian Prime Minister is expected to visit Canada in December to sign a completed trade deal, that according to the Globe and Mail. On Wall Street, the NASDAQ on track to close at a record for a second straight day. It's up by 132. The S&P is now back on the plus side, up by 5 and getting close to a record. The Dow is down 166. I'm Chris McCusker.
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9: It's Tuesday, September 22nd. Good afternoon. I'm Alex Bloomfield.
2: And I'm Laura Carney. Here's what's making news this hour.
10: The man accused of firing at police outside a Belleville synagogue, leading to a shootout that also injured an officer, has died in hospital as more information about the suspect's identity is released.
11: With just over a month to go till Election Day, new polling shows the race to become Toronto's next mayor is getting closer.
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2: Peel Regional Police have disrupted a firearms trafficking network operating across the GTA. 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
15: The Blue Jays and Orioles are rained out at Camden Yards. The Maple Leafs practice ahead of their preseason finales, and the Tempo head to the Windy City. Sports at 45.
2: The TSX is up by more than 300 points. It is the best performer today. The Dow is down by more than 100, and the NASDAQ hit a record for a second day. Business at 56.
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9: Time for Rogers Xfinity Internet. Traffic and weather together on the ones. Here's Carrie Prunskis.
16: This report is brought to you by Diamond and Diamond Lawyers. Traffic spotter called about a collision on the southbound 400 south of Shepherd, and we're just looking at this on camera now. Left lane is blocked. Looks like there's a tow truck on scene, and it's a busy drive on the southbound 400 from Shepherd to the 401 ramps, so just watch out for this issue just south of Shepherd. Southbound on the 404 DVP, that's a slow go from Finch to south of Lawrence. And if you're traveling the westbound 401, there's a new problem approaching Warden in the collectors. The right lane is blocked because of a stalled vehicle. So it's getting busy from Kennedy to approaching Warden in the collectors. After that, a slow go from Leslie to Avenue, alternating express and collectors. And filling in from Dufferin, again, alternating express and collectors to Dixon. A problem on the eastbound 401, just before Trafalgar in the express. The right lane is closed because of a stalled truck. There was another stalled truck approaching the 400 in the express. At least that's gone. But you have a busy drive on the eastbound 401. Jams up as you approach Trafalgar in the express. Then it's slow from Dixie to the 400 express and collectors. And from Avenue Road in the express, approaching Bayview and the collectors over to Leslie. Busy through Ajax from Westney to east of Salem. A couple of issues on the eastbound QEW Gardner. Approaching Dorval, the HOV lane is blocked with a collision. And there's debris approaching the Spadina ramp. It's partially in that ramp lane. Just looks like a plastic bin. So you have delays. Eastbound QEW is slow from Bronte to Dorval, then busy Mississauga Road to Dixie. Eastbound Gardner, a little bit of a slowdown through Jameson, and then just be extra careful here if you're just coming up to that Spadina ramp. If you've been injured, Diamond and Diamond is in your corner. Canada's largest injury law firm with over 65 lawyers and over $1 billion in client settlements. Call 1-800-567-HURT. And with a look at the forecast, here's Jesse Uppel.
17: It's a sunny but breezy afternoon to kickstart fall. Easterly winds are gusting close to 30 or 40 kilometers per hour. Our guaranteed high just shy of seasonal at 17 degrees. Overall, it's fairly comfortable, but it's going to be really cooling down later tonight. Once again, down to 9 degrees in the city of Toronto. Tomorrow, not as cool, but we're still hanging on to that east wind. Sun and cloud and a high of 18. Right now, Pearson at 16 degrees. Your guaranteed high is 17.
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9: Breaking news from Belleville, where the suspect accused in Sunday's shootout with police outside a synagogue has died.
16: 680 Sophia Vavaroutsos joins us live with the latest. Sophia.
18: Laura, the SIU confirms the suspect died in hospital last night and a post-mortem exam is planned for tomorrow. He has been identified by Belleville police as 29-year-old Sean Ward from Quinte West. The suspect is accused of firing at a police officer stationed outside the synagogue Sunday evening, leading to a shootout that saw both the man and officer injured. The SIU also confirms the officer, Constable Jeff Smith, remains in hospital in stable condition. It happened at the start of Yom Kippur, the holiest day on the Jewish calendar, and saw up to 30 shots fired, damaging windows and vehicles in the area. The suspect's death comes as more information about his identity is released, including history as a member of the Canadian military. The Department of National Defense says its records show a former Canadian Armed Forces member named Sean Ward, who matches the shooter's description. He was released nearly 4 years ago at the rank of corporal. Reporting live, Sophia Vavaruzzo, 680 News Radio.
9: 680 News Time, 2:35. A new poll reveals a tightening race for the mayor's chair in this city. As we hear from 680's Momin Qureshi, it comes as the front-running candidates prepare for a key debate tonight.
11: In just over a month, voters will cast their ballot, but the latest numbers show Olivia Chow's lead is narrowing. New polling from Liaison Strategy shows Chow, who held a double-digit lead, has now dropped to just a 7% lead. Among decided voters, she's at 47%, Brad Bradford's at 40%, Chris Alexander at 10%. David Valentin with Liaison Strategy says Brad Bradford is gaining some momentum as people find out who he is. However,
19: the problem for Brad Bradford is that his unfavorables are going up
12: faster than his favorable number is. So even though people are forming an impression, as more and more people are doing so, it's more negative than it is positive.
11: The three leading candidates taking part in the latest debate tonight, co-hosted by the Toronto Star and the Toronto Region Board of Trade. You can watch it on City News 24/7. Momin Qureshi, 680 News Radio.
2: 680 News time, 2:36. The U.S. president delivered another bewildering hour-long speech to the United Nations this morning. As 680's Richard Southern reports, the war in Iran was a major focus.
14: I have a big decision to make.
13: Trump used the landmark speech at the UN to again threaten to blow up the country of Iran.
14: Will a deal be made with Iran? Or do I annihilate the Islamic Republic? Do I drive them into hell with no chance of survival and no hope? But I believe we'll make a deal right after the election. They're waiting to see how I do in the midterm election.
13: The U.S. president effectively threatening a war crime there. Trump went on to talk about AI, something he's now calling super intelligence, indicating the U.S. has no plans to put any curbs on the technology.
14: I'm not going to stifle growth of something that will be bigger than the Industrial Revolution, but we will only encourage super intelligence, not rein it in.
13: Trump didn't mention Canada during the speech. Prime Minister Carney was in attendance but didn't address the assembly. Richard Southern, 680 News Radio.
9: The federal government has tabled its previously announced bill to extend the gas tax pause to January 2027, but the opposition conservatives want it to be even longer. Finance Minister François-Philippe Champagne says the measure will help families, farmers, and truckers. The Liberals temporarily suspended the federal 10-cent per liter excise tax on April 14th after the U.S. war at Iran caused global fuel prices to spike. The pause will be extended to January before setting it back to 5 cents per liter until the end of March. Conservatives want it to be extended even longer and for the government to also lift the GST off gas purchases.
2: Police in Peel Region have seized dozens of guns, including one linked to a homicide as part of a major investigation dubbed Project Red Zone. 680's Phil Martino has more.
19: The significance of the Project Red Zone investigation is clear, according to the chair of the Peel Police Services Board.
20: 23 firearms, along with ammunition and illegal drugs, have been removed from our communities. And a firearms trafficking network operating across the GTA has been disrupted.
19: Peel Deputy Chief Nick Milinovich says of the illegal guns seized, 15 have been traced back to the U.S.
21: More than half of the firearms you've seen here today have been used in shootings throughout the GTA. In fact, one of these firearms was used in a shooting that resulted in a homicide.
19: Three men and one woman, all from the GTA, are facing charges in connection with the gun trafficking investigation. Phil Martino, 680 News Radio.
9: 680 News time, 2:38. No Blue Jays baseball tonight, thanks to rain in Baltimore, which means they can't be eliminated. It's the small victories.
15: There's so many different parts of the year where you could say, yep, it was at that point where the season went south. And for Sportsnet's Dan Shulman, it was the trip to the West Coast early this month.
22: The series out in Sacramento is the one that sticks out to me. Losing that first game when they did so many things wrong. And then the A's have a bullpen game in the third game of the series and shut them out. The team with the worst pitching in baseball.
15: And with five games to play, the Jays are 3.5 back of the White Sox for the final wildcard spot. Now, this evening's game two in Baltimore between the O's and the Jays has been called due to rain, so a doubleheader will be played tomorrow at 1:30 and 6:30, while this evening the White Sox are in Kansas City and Sportsnet Plus has the call at 7:40. 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
9: 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Enpro predicts the price will drop 3 cents at midnight to $1.80.9 a liter at most GTA stations. We'll check traffic in 60 seconds, including southbound 400 south of Shepherd. The left lane is blocked.
2: 680 News time, 2:40. 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
2: 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Traffic and weather together on the ones. 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
3: This report is brought to you by Pella Windows and Doors of Ontario. Southbound on the 400, south of Shepherd, the left lane is blocked, and this is due to a collision. Tow trucks are on the scene here as well. It's busy on the southbound 400 from approaching Shepherd onto the 401 ramps. And if you're traveling the eastbound 401, great news. That problem approaching Trafalgar and the Express has cleared, so it's getting better in that spot. But to slow go after that from Dixie to the 400, Express and Collectors, and filling in from the Allen and the Express, and from Young in the Collectors over to Leslie. Busy in Durham from Westney to east of Salem. Slows again through Thixon. Westbound on the 401, the problem approaching Warden and the Collectors, that's cleared away. So just dealing with some delays on the westbound 401. Busy from the 412 to Salem. Slows again through Kennedy and the Collectors. And then filling in gradually from the 404 to Avenue. Alternating Express and Collectors opens up for a stretch. And then it's busy from Dufferin. Again, alternating Express and Collectors to Dixon. And a bit of a bunch up by the 410 and the Collectors. Eastbound on the QEW approaching Dorval, that collision has just cleared from the HOV lane, but there's still a slow drive here from Bronte to Dorval, and then it's busy Mississauga Road to Dixie. Eastbound on the Gardner, just before Spadina, there's debris partially in the ramp lane. Looks like a plastic bin, and crews are still on the en route to pick this up. Eastbound Gardner is slow through Jameson, but no other delays. Just be careful as you approach Spadina with that debris partially in the ramp lane. Northbound on the Don Valley Parkway, that's a slow go from Bloor up to York Mills, but looks okay on the northbound 404. 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And with the forecast, here's meteorologist Jesse Upel.
4: Our guaranteed high for the day, 17 degrees. We'll hang on to this easterly wind that's gusting between 20 to 40 kilometers per hour. So it's breezy right through this evening. Partly cloudy and cool, down to 9 degrees for the overnight. So you might want that extra layer with you tomorrow morning. Sun and cloud tomorrow afternoon, high of 18 degrees. And it's still a bit breezy with winds out of the east. Right now, Pearson, it's 16 degrees. Your guaranteed high is 17.
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2: Canada's federal industry minister is trying to change minds. 680 business analyst Chris McCusker explains.
6: Melanie Joly says there's bipartisan political support for tariffs in the U.S., and that raises the possibility our manufacturers will face barriers to North America's largest market long after Donald Trump's presidency. Joly is one of several Canadian officials who have traveled to the U.S. over the past year and a half to encourage American opposition to Trump's trade policies. She has been making the argument that tariffs on Canadian products merely drive up expenses for Americans by introducing new costs in the supply chain. California Governor Gavin Newsom recently said he can't guarantee Democrats would lift the tariffs if they were in power, but he also said the approach to trade would be very different. Chris McCusker, 680 News Radio.
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2: Partly cloudy, 16 degrees in downtown Toronto. Good afternoon. I'm Alex Bloomfield.
5: And I'm Laura Carney. Here are the top stories this hour.
2: A 29-year-old man accused of shooting and seriously injuring a police officer outside a Belleville synagogue Sunday has died in hospital from injuries sustained in the return fire from officers. A new poll puts Olivia Chow's lead in Toronto's mayor's race at just 7 points, 47-40 over Brad Bradford. They in third place polling Chris Alexander will debate the economic issues tonight at 7. Watch it on toronto.citynews.ca or City News 24/7. Coming up after sports, the latest on two deadly vehicle fires overnight in opposite ends of the city.
5: Time now for sports.
2: Alex Ixero.
10: Alex, there's been a change of plans in Baltimore. Game 2 between the Jays and the Orioles has been called due to rain, so we'll have a double dip tomorrow at 1:30 and 6:30. With 5 games to play, the Jays are 3.5 back of the White Sox for the final playoff spot. The Jays' tragic number could be down to 1 this evening if the Guardians and White Sox pick up wins. In the Bronx, the Yankees do not expect to have Aaron Judge for next week's wildcard series against the Boston Red Sox. Judge was placed on the IL last Friday with a right calf strain. To hockey, another training camp practice for the Maple Leafs today. They wrap up preseason tomorrow with split squad games against the Sens. The NHL Board of Governors meeting today in New York, and the league announcing that Jeremy Jacobs has retired as chair of the board, and he is replaced by Capitals owner Ted Leonsis. Commissioner Gary Bettman will address reporters at 4 this afternoon. 2 more games to go for the Toronto Tempo, both on the road as they take on the Chicago Sky this evening. Tip-off goes at 8, and ESPN is reporting that following further testing, there's a chance that Giants quarterback Jackson Dart will require season-ending surgery after hurting his knee in the NFL Monday nighter. So for the time being, Jameis Winston will take over behind center. Sports at 15 and 45 past every hour or anytime at sportsnet.ca.
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2: Police are investigating two deadly and eerily similar incidents that happened in opposite ends of the city overnight. Afia Ba of City News reports.
15: And there are some very eerie similarities to them. So right now I'm at one of the crime scenes here in Etobicoke. Now this was a vehicle that was up in flames when police arrived here to James Garden Park near Royal York and Eglinton just before 1 a.m. Eventually they say that they found a dead body inside this vehicle here. There's no word on their identity. Some very eerie similarities because police were also called for a very similar incident that happened out in Scarborough. So police say they were called just before 11:30 last night to a hydro field near Steeles and Reeser Road. Now, when they got there, they also found a vehicle up in flames. According to police, they say that smoke was seen coming from the park along with sounds of explosions. And eventually, when those flames were doused, they also found that there was a dead body inside that vehicle as well.
2: Police say the homicide unit has been notified. York Regional Police are looking for witnesses to a deadly crash in Vaughan over the weekend. It happened just after 7:30 Sunday night in the Jane and Brandon Gate area near Teston Road. Police say a vintage sports car collided with a black SUV, and the driver of the sports car was taken to hospital with serious injuries. The passenger, a 34-year-old man from Stony Creek, died at the scene. All three people inside the SUV were taken to a trauma center, and one remains in life-threatening condition. Investigators are appealing to anyone who may have dash cam footage from around the time of the crash to come forward. And there's a new queen of the Billboard Hot 100.
16: She's from Texas, I can tell by the way.
2: Ella Langley's Choosin' Texas is officially the longest running number one single in the U.S. with 23 weeks in the top spot. The song has 911 million on-demand streams in the United States and 1.26 billion globally since its release last October. The record was previously held by Mariah Carey and her holiday classic, All I Want for Christmas Is You.
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2: Time for Rogers, Xfinity Internet, traffic and weather together on the ones. Here's Carrie Brunskis.
3: This report is brought to you by Canadian Cancer Society. A new problem on the eastbound QEW. This is about midway between Third Line and Dorval. A stalled vehicle blocking the left lane. There was an earlier collision a little closer to Dorval. So there's still a heavy backup on the Toronto-bound QEW from Burloak to approaching Dorval. And then after that, it's a slow go. Mississauga Road to Dixie. Eastbound Gardner, a little bit slow through Jameson. And then watch out for this debris on your approach to Spadina. It's in the ramp lane, kind of partially in the right shoulder and part of that right lane. And Toronto Transportation crews still on their way to pick up this bin is what it looks like. So that's eastbound Gardner approaching Spadina. Some debris partially in that ramp lane. Northbound on the Don Valley Parkway, a slow go from Girard up to York Mills. Busy northbound 404 as you head past Bloomington. Westbound 401, seeing a delay from approaching the 412 to Salem. And then it's slow through the city from the 404, alternately express and collectors to Dixon. Slows again at the 410 in the collectors. And southbound on the 400, south of Shepherd, the two left lanes are now blocked with this collision. Emergency crews are on scene. So southbound 400, a delay as you approach Shepherd to just south of it. And we just got word of a new problem on the eastbound 401. Approaching Westney, the ramp lane is blocked because of a stalled vehicle. It's busy on the eastbound 401 from Dixie to Leslie, alternating express and collectors. And then it's slow approaching Westney to east of Salem, bit busy through Thixon as well. This year's Canadian Cancer Society CIBC Run for the Cure takes place on Sunday, October 4th. 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And with the extended forecast, here's Jesse Uppel.
4: Temperatures are just shy of seasonal, but it's a comfortable afternoon. Guaranteed high 17 degrees. It's a breezy east wind up to 40 kilometers per hour. That will stick around right through tomorrow before it slowly eases by the end of the work week. So in the meantime, it's going to be on the breezy side. Partly cloudy and cooling down to 9 degrees through the overnight. Tomorrow, it's a little bit warmer. Sun and cloud 18 for the high. Temperatures are in right around 18 for Thursday as well with plenty of sunshine. That warm and sunny stretch continues into Friday, 19, and that's right around seasonal, and then a little bit warmer for the weekend with temperatures in the 20s. Right now, Pearson, it's 16 degrees. Your guaranteed high is 17.
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2: Coming up at 3 o'clock, an update on the Belleville Synagogue shooting and a new poll in Toronto's mayor race.
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21: 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Stuck in traffic. Stuck paying higher taxes. 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Brad Bradford is running for mayor to get Toronto moving again. And as a city planner, he knows how. Traffic that moves. Taxes that don't. Streets that feel safe. Real change for real results for a city we can be proud of. 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
2: Another health issue for Lionel Richie after he was hospitalized earlier this month for cardiac tests.
22: Lionel Richie is recovering at home after a trip to the hospital, according to a representative for the singer. The procedure was intended to treat atrial fibrillation, the most common type of heart arrhythmia. It has a very high survivability rate. While the rep tells ABC News everything went perfectly, Richie is canceling some upcoming shows he had scheduled alongside Earth, Wind & Fire.
23: Hello,
22: Ritchie has four Grammys to his name and is known for hits like Hello and All Night Long. Mike Dubusky, ABC News.
2: Shares in Apple hit an all-time high. We'll go to Chris McCusker in 60 seconds.
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5: And now the Dynamic Market Minute. Here's Chris McCusker.
6: Well, Alex, Apple is said to be developing a screenless health and fitness tracker similar to the Whoop wrist-worn device. So the idea here is to expand on the iPhone maker's smartwatch lineup and add new wearable technology. Apple's project, though, remains in the preliminary phase, and there likely won't be any kind of debut of anything until 2028. The stock right now is up by 0.6%. It did hit an all-time high today, 345.34. Whoop, for those who don't know, is basically just a band. It tracks sleep, strain, and recovery, and is largely worn by athletes. On Wall Street, we've still got a mixed picture with the NASDAQ on track for a second straight record closing high. Right now, it's higher by 110 points. The S&P getting close to a record. It's up by 6, and the Dow is down 162. A member of the Fed said today it's not yet clear further interest rate hikes will be needed. On Bay Street, the TSX higher for a second day. It's up 325 points, 36,332, an advance here of 0.9%. So it is still the best performer today. Gold futures up $6 to $4,390. Oil is lower for a fifth day, down to $1.19 to $94.59 a barrel. The U.S. president said today the relationship with Iran is developing, and that communication, a roughly three-hour meeting, did happen at the U.N. today. The Canadian dollar right now is down 71.08 cents U.S. At the Business Center, I'm Chris McCusker.
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4: It's Tuesday, September 22nd. Good afternoon. I'm Laura Carney.
5: I'm Alex Bloomfield. Here's what's making news right now.
11: The man accused of opening fire outside a Belleville synagogue on the evening of a Jewish high holiday has died. The province's police watchdog saying an officer who was also shot is still in hospital.
12: Fresh polling shows the fight to become Toronto's next mayor is getting closer.
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4: The federal government's bill to extend the gas tax pause will be up for debate today.
16: Turns out the Blue Jays do not have a baseball game to play this evening. The Maple Leafs were back on the ice in Etobicoke, and the Tempo are in Chicago. Sports at 15.
6: The NASDAQ on track for another record closing high. The Dow drops by more than 100 points, and the TSX jumps by more than 300. Business at 26.
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17: This report is brought to you by Canada Post. Eastbound on the QEW, just before Dorval, the left lane is blocked because of a stall.

0: old vehicle. There was an earlier collision at Dorval as well. So it is a tough drive. Eastbound QEW jammed up from Appleby to this problem about midway between Third Line and Dorval. And then once you get past that, it's a slow go from Mississauga Road to Dixie. Eastbound Gardner, it's lightly traveled, but be careful as you're approaching Spadina. There's debris partially in the ramp lane. It looks like a plastic bin, but crews have not picked that up yet. It's been here for about an hour. So eastbound on the Gardner, approaching Spadina. Again, debris to watch out for, partially in that ramp lane. Eastbound on the 401, there's a problem in Durham. It's at the start of the ramp to Westney. Right lane blocked because of a stalled vehicle. Busy on the eastbound 401. A bit of a bunch up from Mavis to Huron, Ontario and the collectors. And then it's a slow go from east of the 410 to Leslie, alternating express and collectors. And busy heading into Durham as you approach Westney to east of Salem. Southbound on the 400, south of Shepherd, the two left lanes are blocked with a collision. That is causing a heavy backup from Finch. And I noticed a problem on the westbound QEW at Dorval. Looks like a collision here on the right shoulder. You have delays on the westbound QEW from Dixie to west of Cawthra, then slow from Ford Drive to Dorval. Busy again from Burloak to Brant. And on city streets, traffic spotter called southbound on Airport Road at the 409. The right lane is blocked with a multi-vehicle collision. 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And with a look at the forecast, here's Jesse Uppel.
1: Lots of sunshine this afternoon. We reached our guaranteed high of 17 degrees at Toronto Pearson. Winds remaining out of the east today, 20 to 30 kilometer per hour gusts possible. And then mainly clear and cool, down to 9 degrees for the overnight. Right now, Pearson at 17 degrees. Your overnight low is plus 9.
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3: The suspect in the shooting outside a Belleville synagogue has died.
2: 680's Sophia Vavaroutsos joins us live with the latest on the investigation. Sophia.
4: Alex, the province's police watchdog confirming the suspect in the shooting died in hospital last night. The 29-year-old man was identified by Belleville police as Sean Ward from Quinte West. He was accused of shooting at a police officer stationed outside the synagogue. The SIU says that triggered a shootout where both the officer and the man were hit. Both were taken to hospital, where the force says Constable Jeff Smith remains in stable condition. The Department of National Defense says its records show a former Canadian Armed Forces member named Sean Ward matching the shooter's description, who was released nearly 4 years ago at the rank of corporal. The shootout happened at the start of Yom Kippur, the holiest day on the Jewish calendar. Members from the Jewish community across this country have started an online fundraiser to support Constable Smith's recovery. It's raised over $90,000 so far. Reporting live, Sophia Vavaruzzo, 680 News Radio.
3: 680 News Time, 304. The top three mayoral candidates will hit the debate stage this evening, with just a couple of weeks to go before advanced voting begins in the municipal election. The debate starts at 7. The economy will be the focus. 680's Momin Qureshi joins us with a look ahead and the latest polling numbers.
5: Election day is October 26th, but with just over a month to go until we go to the polls, David Valentin with Liaison Strategy says what was a double-digit lead for Olivia Chow is now narrowing.
6: We're really seeing a tightening of the race here. It was an 11-point lead for Olivia Chow 2 weeks ago, and now today, a 7-point lead. So she's still ahead. If the election were today, we would expect her to win, but it's getting closer.
5: He says among decided voters, Chow has 47% support, Brad Bradford has 40%, and Chris Alexander has 10%. But 17% of people remain undecided, so a lot could change in the next 4.5 weeks. All three of the leading candidates are taking part in a debate tonight, co-hosted by the Toronto Region Board of Trade and the Toronto Star. You can watch it on City News 24/7. Momin Qureshi, 680 News Radio.
2: 680 News Time, 305. U.S. President Donald Trump has addressed the United Nations General Assembly, where he delivered a wide-ranging speech, including speaking about the war with Iran and artificial intelligence. 680's Richard Southern reports.
7: With his war on Iran stretching into a seventh month, Trump used the speech in front of the U.N. General Assembly to again threaten to destroy the country.
8: I have a big decision to make. Will a deal be made with Iran, or do I annihilate the Islamic Republic? Do I drive them into hell with no chance of survival and no hope?
7: He moved on from that threat of a war crime to talk about artificial intelligence, indicating he intends to rename it superintelligence.
8: In other words, welcome to the new world of superintelligence-SI.
7: And said the U.S. will put no curbs on the technology.
8: We will only encourage superintelligence, not rein it in.
7: And having just signed a deal with Denmark, Trump says he plans to militarize Greenland.
8: We'll be building two very major military bases.
7: He also called Cuba a, quote, failed state, triggering a walkout from the Cuban delegation. Richard Southern, 680 News Radio.
3: 680 News Time 306. A promised bill to extend the federal gas tax pause for more months is up for the first significant debate today. Finance Minister François-Philippe Champagne tabled the bill earlier.
9: It's a very simple message we're sending to family. We're there for you. And we're going to support you. This bill is going to extend the suspension of the federal excise fuel tax to January 2027.
3: The Liberals temporarily suspended the federal 10-cent per liter excise tax on April 14th after the U.S. war in Iran caused global fuel prices to soar. The Conservatives want it to be extended even longer than January and for the government to also lift the GST off gas purchases.
2: 680 News Time 307. York Regional Police said they've dismantled a dark web drug distribution network. 680's Phil Martino reports.
10: During Project Ghostwire, York Regional Police seized more than $3 million worth of illegal drugs and, for the first time, a significant amount of cryptocurrency, according to Chief Paulo Da Silva.
11: This investigation was twofold. Following the physical distribution and trafficking of a high volume of illegal narcotics, while navigating the shadows of a sophisticated and growing digital world.
10: Police say investigators identified an online drug trafficking operation known as the Icy White North, a platform that operated primarily through the dark web.
12: Drugs were advertised through digital marketplaces, orders were processed through encrypted communications, and shipments were delivered to customers through Canada's legitimate parcel and postal infrastructure.
10: Four GTA residents are facing nearly 100 charges. Phil Martino, 680 News Radio.
3: 680 News Time 308. There was plenty of talk about the new goaltender at Maple Leafs training camp today. 680's Alex Ixero with more.
13: For the Leafs to get back to the playoffs, goaltender Sergei Bobrovsky, who celebrated his 38th birthday this week, will need to step up following a down season in Florida. Head coach Jim Hiller says the benefits of having Bobrovsky around have already paid off.
14: You know, we had our leadership meeting, and when he speaks, you listen. And he's soft-spoken. You got to lean in a little bit. It's coming from the best place. So I would think it's had a positive effect already. You know, I talked to different players, and they're just like, I love this guy.
13: And when Bobrovsky was asked today about taking on a leadership role with his new team.
15: The biggest thing for me is stopping the puck, you know. Stopping the puck, I will try to do my best to give the guys a chance to win every night, and that's my main focus.
13: The Leafs will put a bow on preseason tomorrow with split squad games against the Sens. The regular season kicks off a week tonight when the Leafs host Montreal. Alex Ixero, 680 News Radio.
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3: 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Enpro predicts the price will drop 3 cents at midnight to $1.80.9 a liter at most GTA stations. In 60 seconds, traffic and weather together, including eastbound QEW approaching Dorval, the left lane is blocked.
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0: This report is brought to you by Don Valley North Lexus. Traffic spotter called about a problem on the eastbound 401, and I think we're just getting this on camera now. It's east of Dixie in the Express. Right lane is blocked. I just see a stalled pickup truck here. There were reports of a stalled transport, but I don't see that, just this one vehicle. So eastbound on the 401, it's a slow go from just east of the 410 past that Dixie Express problem all the way to Leslie. Express and collectors heavy. At least that problem in Durham approaching Westney has cleared, but you're going through delays approaching Westney to east of Salem. Slows again through Thixon. Southbound on the 400 south of Shepherd, the two left lanes are blocked because of a collision, so traffic is backed up from Finch. And there's a problem on the eastbound QEW just before Dorval. The left lane is blocked with a stalled vehicle. That's causing a heavy backup from Appleby. And then it's busy after that problem from Mississauga Road to Dixie. Eastbound Gardner is slow at the Humber Bridge. And then just before Spadina, there's debris in the ramp lane. So it's at the start of the ramp to Spadina. Just be extra careful here. There's a plastic bin partially in that ramp lane. Northbound on the Don Valley Parkway 404, a slow go from Girard up to York Mills, busy through 16th Avenue. And the westbound 401 is slow from approaching the 412 to Salem, then delays through the city from the 404, alternately Express and Collectors to Dixon. Slows again from Dixie to the 410 and the Collectors. And it's a busy drive on the southbound 404 DVP from Finch to south of Lawrence. On city streets, a couple of collisions. Southbound on Renforth at the 401, the two right lanes are blocked. And there's also a collision southbound on Airport Road at the 409. That's blocking the right lane. 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And with the forecast, here's meteorologist Jesse Upel.
1: Well, right now we're sitting at our guaranteed high of 17 degrees at Toronto Pearson. Lots of sunshine this afternoon. It's comfortable, but we're also dealing with this breezy east wind with gusts close to 30 or 40 kilometers per hour. That wind out of the east, by the way, will stick around right through tomorrow before it eases. And it's a chilly night, mainly clear skies down to 9 degrees through the overnight. Tomorrow, sun and cloud with that breezy east wind and a high near 18. Right now, Pearson, it's 17 degrees. Your overnight low is plus 9.
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3: The Competition Bureau says it's reached a deal with one of Canada's grocery chains on its use of property controls, which can reduce competition in local markets.
20: The deal essentially just formalizes commitments made by the grocer earlier this year. So Empire will no longer use or enforce land restrictions, which prevent a property from being used to operate or lease to certain type of businesses. Empire will also limit the use of exclusivity clauses, which prohibit landlords from leasing space to another tenant that competes with an existing tenant. Now, back in 2024, the Competition Bureau began investigating various grocers on the use of property controls after another report suggested some retailers may have been using the tool to curb competition. Empire is the parent company of several banners, including Sobeys, Safeway, and Foodland. Chris McCusker, 680 News Radio.
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23: No way. I can't believe it.
24: Yes, I'm a Pegasus, famous creature of myth, and yes, I am real. Believe it.
23: Cool, but I'm actually looking at that Lotto Max jackpot. It's 55 million, which means 55 new prizes of $100,000, plus max millions.
24: I, too, was talking about that. So, you know, believe it, because, wow, what a big jackpot. Is it hot in here?
25: More prizes, more chances. Believe it. Lotto Max.
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3: Sunny and 16 degrees downtown. Good afternoon. I'm Laura Carney.
2: I'm Alex Bloomfield. Here are the top stories this hour.
3: The 29-year-old suspect accused of shooting at a police officer outside a Belleville synagogue has died in hospital. A postmortem will now take place tomorrow. The officer remains in hospital in stable condition. A motive for the shooting is still unknown. The top three mayoral candidates will be debating this evening in an event hosted by the Toronto Region Board of Trade and the Toronto Star. Olivia Chow, Brad Bradford, and Chris Alexander will square off starting at 7 o'clock. You can watch it live on City News 24/7. And coming up after sports, the investigation into two similar deaths in opposite ends of the city continue, including their possible connection.
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13: And Laura, this just into 680 News Radio, ESPN reporting that the Raptors and Kawhi Leonard have agreed on a two-year, $115 million contract extension, which includes a player option for the 28-29 season. So that means Kawhi currently under contract for the next three seasons, potentially for a fourth, with the possibility of the 35-year-old ending his career in this city. So that $115 million number, I believe, is about $11 million less from what he could have got. 126 was the max, so comes a little under, but this would lock in Kawhi for the next three seasons, potentially a fourth if he picks up that player option in 28-29. Raptors have a media day Monday and open training camp next Tuesday in Quebec City. The Blue Jays will not play a baseball game at Camden Yards this evening. Game two between the Jays and O's called due to rain, so a doubleheader tomorrow at 1:30 and 6:30. Jays are 3.5 back of the White Sox for the final wildcard spot with five games to go. Maple Leafs back on the ice in Etobicoke. Their final preseason games tomorrow when they split their squad against the Sens. In New York, the NHL Board of Governors meeting today with expansion talks heating up and reported that Houston and Austin potentially in the mix with the expansion fee likely north of $2 billion. Commissioner Gary Bettman speaks at 4. The tempo in Chicago tonight for their second last game of the season. Tip off at 8. And not good news in New York following an MRI. The knee injury suffered last night to Giants quarterback Jackson Dart is worse than initially feared, could miss the rest of the season. Jameis Winston, the new number one. This is 680 News Radio.
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3: Toronto police are investigating after two bodies were found in cars set on fire, one in Scarborough, the other in Etobicoke. Emergency crews were first called to a hydro field near Steeles Avenue and Reeser Road around 11:30 last night. Police say they found a body in the burnt vehicle, but they have not confirmed their identity. A second vehicle with another burnt body was found just before 1 in the Royal York Road and Eglinton Avenue West area. This woman tells City News she called 911.
8: I woke up around 12:40 because of the car alarm going off. Mm-hmm. And I thought maybe somebody was just playing in the park and lost their car keys. And that's what woke me up. But then I saw a huge fire outside the window. And that's when I called the 911.
3: The cause of death for both victims has not been determined, but police say the homicide unit has been notified. Also, still no confirmation from Toronto Police on if these two are connected. Coming up in 60 seconds, we'll take a look at the drive and the extended forecast.
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3: 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Here's Carrie Prunskis.
0: 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Eastbound on the 401 east of Dixie in the Express, the right lane is blocked because of a stalled vehicle, and it's a busy drive on the eastbound 401 from the 410 to Leslie, alternating Express and Collectors, and then a slow go into Durham as you approach Westney to east of Salem and busy through Thixon. Eastbound on the QEW just before Dorval, left lane is blocked there with a stalled vehicle, so it's jammed on the Toronto-bound QEW from Appleby to approaching Dorval. Busy after that from Mississauga Road to Dixie. Just a brief slowdown eastbound Gardner as you head past the Humber Bridge. And then as you're approaching Spadina, there's still some debris partially in that ramp lane. So at the start of the ramp to Spadina, just be careful if you're going to be using that right lane. There's a plastic bin still sitting in that lane. I notified Toronto Transportation well over an hour ago. Northbound on the Don Valley Parkway, that's busy from north of the Gardner up to York Mills, and a slow go northbound 404 from Highway 7 up to 16th Avenue. Westbound on the 401, it's busy in Durham as you approach the 412 to Salem, then slow from Victoria Park, alternately Express and Collectors to Dixon, from Dixie to the 410 Collectors, and slow through Highway 25. Ongoing problems southbound on the 400, south of Shepherd. The two left lanes are blocked with a collision. Emergency crews here as well, so that is slowing traffic from approaching Finch, and it's busy on the southbound 404 DVP from Finch to south of Lawrence. Expect delays on the westbound Gardner QEW from approaching Jarvis to Strawn, then from Kipling Express and Collectors to west of Cawthra, busy from Ford Drive to Dorval, and from Bronte to Brant. 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And with the extended forecast, here's Jesse Uppel.
1: Well, it's a beautiful afternoon, lots of sunshine, but it's a breezy east wind that we have to deal with right through tomorrow, with gusts close to about 40 kilometers per hour, making it a little bit cooler if you are right along the lakeshore. 17 for a guaranteed high right now. That's what it's at Toronto Pearson, and we will be falling to about 9 degrees through the overnight. So it's a clear and cool night. Tomorrow, sun and cloud with that breezy east wind, a high of 18 degrees. A little warmer for Thursday, actually back to seasonal with sunshine, a high of 19 degrees, and then back into temperatures with the low 20s through Friday, Saturday, and even Sunday. Right now, Pearson at 17 degrees. Your overnight low is plus 9.
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3: Well, after all the Easter eggs, Taylor Swift fans have something to get excited about.
14: Are you ready for it?
3: The pop superstar announced today her new single, Patient Zero, will be released on September 25th. The news came at the end of a countdown on her website 2 hours prior. This will be the first release since The Life of a Showgirl last October, which spent 12 weeks atop the Billboard 200 and produced two Billboard Hot 100 number one singles. 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Drivers have been stuck in delays on Rexdale Boulevard near Woodbine Racetrack for the last couple of months. 680's Kyle Hawking tells us what's going on.
15: There are now two reasons for delays on Rexdale east of the 427, with picketing happening at entrances to the Great Canadian Casino ongoing after Unifor says the resort locked out about 100 security officers when their contract expired on July 22nd. That's led to traffic backups, particularly eastbound on Rexdale, heading towards the entrance at Queens Plate Drive. And this week, new construction went into place in the eastbound lanes from Queens Plate to Highway 27. City crews are grinding and resurfacing the roadway, but only one eastbound lane is open through the area while work is underway, and that's making traffic even worse. The paving work's only scheduled until the end of this week, but there's no word on when the labor disruption might end. With a 9-year drive, Kyle Hawking, 680 News Radio.
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18: Well, Laura, our federal industry minister says there is bipartisan political support for the idea of tariffs in the U.S. So this is increasing the possibility that our country's manufacturers will face barriers to the largest market in North America, even after Donald Trump leaves office. Melanie Jolie has been suggesting to American officials that tariffs on Canadian products drive up expenses for Americans. And while many high-profile Democrats have publicly criticized the tariffs, many would not guarantee they would lift them if they were in power. The Canadian dollar right now is down 15.71 cents U.S. Now, the TSX is on track for a second straight winning day, higher by 325 points, 36,334, an advance here of 0.9%, so it's still the best performer today. Gold futures up $11 to $4,395, and then oil lower for a fifth day, down $1.19 to $94.59 a barrel. Now, the U.S. president and his Iranian counterpart, both at the U.N. today, Donald Trump did say that there had been some talking and that perhaps there might have been some progress. As well, Saudi Arabia a little bit closer to restoring its vital east-west pipeline. On Wall Street, the Dow is down 127 points, the S&P up by 6. It's close to a record. And the NASDAQ is heading for a record closing high for a second straight day. It's up by 146 points. At the Business Center, I'm Chris McCusker.
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3: Right now, downtown, it's sunny and 17 degrees. 680 News Time, 3:30.
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2: It's Tuesday, September 22nd. Good afternoon. I'm Alex Bloomfield.
3: And I'm Laura Carney. Here's what's making news this hour.
4: The 29-year-old accused of firing at an officer stationed outside a synagogue in Belleville on the evening of a Jewish high holiday has died following a shootout with police.
5: A little over a month to go until Election Day, and new polling shows the race to become Toronto's next mayor is tightening.
13: It's getting closer.
5: The three frontrunners set to take part in another debate tonight.
19: Trump muses about destroying Iran as he speaks before the United Nations.
22: I have a big decision to make. Do I annihilate the Islamic Republic?
19: How he also set his sights on Cuba.
2: It is a done deal. The Raptors and Kawhi Leonard reportedly sign off on a two-year extension. The Jays and Orioles are rained out, and it's game night for the Tempo. Sports at 45.
18: The Nasdaq is on track to close at a record for a second day. The Dow is down by more than 100 points, and the TSX jumps by more than 300. Business at 56.
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2: Time for Rogers, Xfinity Internet, traffic and weather together on the ones. Here's Carrie Prenskis.
0: This report is brought to you by Ecotech Windows and Doors. Well, several changes since the last traffic report. The collision on the southbound 400 south of Shepherd is gone, but you have a backup from approaching Finch down to the 401 on the southbound 400. And eastbound on the 401 east of Dixie in the Express, right lane has reopened, but it's a slow go from the 410 to Leslie. Alternating express and collectors gets busy again from Warden to Kennedy and the collectors, and then a slow go as you approach Westney to east of Salem, then busy from Brock Street to east of Thixon. Eastbound on the QEW, the stalled vehicle approaching Dorval has been moved to the left shoulder, so no longer any lanes blocked, but Toronto-bound QEW is jammed up from Walker's Line to Dorval, and then busy from Mississauga Road to Dixie. Just a bit slow on the eastbound Gardner at the Humber Bridge, and then watch out for this plastic bin that's on your approach to Spadina. It's sitting in the ramp lane here. So eastbound Gardner, if you're taking that ramp to Spadina, right at the start of that ramp, you got to watch out for this debris. Westbound on the Gardner QEW combination, just a minor issue at Dorval, collision on the right shoulder. It's slow from approaching Jarvis to Strawn, then from Kipling to west of Cawthra. Another delay four drive to Dorval, and then it's heavy from Bronte to Brant. 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And with the forecast, here's meteorologist Jesse Upel.
1: Well, it's a beautiful afternoon, very comfortable out there. We reached our guaranteed high of 17 degrees, lots of sunshine, and this easterly wind upwards of 30 or 40 kilometers per hour will kind of stick around through the day and then last right through tomorrow as well. But tonight, you want those extra layers with you. A single digit overnight temperatures across the GTA, clear skies down to 9 in the city of Toronto. Tomorrow, a mix of sun and cloud and a high near 18 degrees. Right now, Pearson, it's 17. Your overnight low is plus 9.
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2: A new development in the case of the weekend synagogue shooting in Belleville.
3: 680's Sophia Vavaroutsos joins us live with more from the SIU. Sophia.
23: Laura, Belleville police have identified the man as 29-year-old Sean Ward from Quinte West. Ontario's police watchdog confirms he died in hospital last night. A postmortem is planned for tomorrow. The man was taken to hospital after he was hit by gunfire in a shootout with police outside the Sons of Jacob Synagogue Sunday evening. The SIU accuses Ward of firing at a police officer stationed outside the place of worship, triggering the exchange of fire. Officers say 20 to 30 gunshots were fired in total. Both the suspect and the officer were hit. The SIU says Belleville Constable Jeff Smith is in hospital in stable condition. The Jewish community across the country has started a fundraiser to support his recovery, which has raised about $90,000 online. It comes as more information about the accused shooter is revealed, including a potential military history. The Department of National Defense says its records show a former Canadian Armed Forces member named Sean Ward, who was released nearly 4 years ago at the rank of corporal. The shootout happened at the start of Yom Kippur, the holiest day on the Jewish calendar. Reporting live, Sophia Vavaroutsos, 680 News Radio.
2: 680 News Time, 3:34. The three frontrunners for Toronto mayor will hit the debate stage tonight at 7. You can watch it on our website or City News 24/7. As 680's Momin Qureshi tells us, it comes as new polling reveals the race is getting closer at the top.
5: Up until now, most polling showed Olivia Chow hanging on to a double-digit lead, but new numbers from Liaison Strategy shows that's dropped down to single digits. David Valentin with Liaison Strategy says Olivia Chow is holding on to 47% among decided voters. Brad Bradford's at 40%, while Chris Alexander is at 10%. He explains why the numbers are narrowing.
24: So it's a little bit of both. He's up 1 point, she's down 3 points. So
6: seeing a little bit of support is really doing most of the heavy lifting here. Brad Bradford doing a little better in Scarborough, the race tightening there, also tightening a bit in North York.
5: But he says 17% of voters remain undecided, so a lot can still change. The three leading candidates taking part in a debate hosted by the Toronto Star and Toronto Region Board of Trade tonight. You can watch it on City News 24/7. Momin Qureshi, 680 News Radio.
3: And some dates to remember ahead of the municipal election in just over a month. Toronto, the City of Toronto says the deadline to request to vote by mail is this Thursday at 4:30. You can do so by visiting the Toronto Elections website or calling 311. Advance voting will take place from October 6th to October 11th with two locations to vote in each ward. Election Day is Monday, October 26th.
2: 680 News Time, 3:36. Breaking news on the Raptors, where it appears the team has locked up their prize off-season acquisition. 680's Alex Sixero has the latest.
7: Ever since we heard earlier in the summer that the Raptors were going to trade for Kawhi Leonard, it was always believed an extension would follow. And today, ESPN reports the Raptors and Kawhi have agreed on a two-year, $115 million extension that also includes a player option for the 28-29 campaign. So that locks in Kawhi for the next three seasons, potentially four if the option's picked up, with the opportunity for Kawhi to eventually one day retire a Raptor. He's coming off a great season with the Clippers, playing in 65 games. He averaged just under 28 points a night on over 50% shooting. The Raptors and Kawhi hold media day Monday, and then training camp kicks off next Tuesday in Quebec City. Alex Sixero, 680 News Radio.
3: 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Iran, AI, and Cuba. 680's Richard Southern joins us with the U.S. President's latest rambling speech to the U.N. General Assembly.
8: With anxiety growing about the technology, Trump used the address to bring up artificial intelligence, indicating he plans to rename it.
9: Super as opposed to artificial. So it's super intelligence.
8: And despite the AI industry itself ringing the alarm bells, Trump says the U.S. won't put any curbs on the technology.
9: We're going to encourage it, not rein it in.
8: It was then on to his almost seven-month-long war on Iran.
9: I have a big decision to make. Will a deal be made with Iran, or do I annihilate the Islamic Republic? Do I drive them into hell with no chance of survival and no hope?
8: Trump's also been waging war on the media in the United States, having barred CNN and other outlets from the White House. CNN reporter Caitlin Collins caught up with Trump as he was entering the U.N.
9: I'm surprised that CNN is here covering me.
10: The United Nations allowed us in, sir.
9: You should not be here covering me.
8: Richard Southern, 680 News Radio.
2: The National Chief of the Assembly of First Nations says Prime Minister's new major projects bill could affect First Nations rights. The Building Canada Strong Act shifts the responsibility for reviewing many big projects, such as pipelines, from the Impact Assessment Agency of Canada to the Canada Energy Regulator. Chief Cindy Woodhouse-Nipinak has a warning for Mark Carney's government.
13: We warn the government against abusing its majority status and dishonoring the Crown through procedural tools, time allocation, or closure to frustrate Parliament's ability to hear from rights holders and consider amendments.
2: Federal ministers say the legislation will speed up construction for major projects and boost employment as Canada tackles the ongoing trade war with the U.S.
3: Several major unions are concerned about some of the Carney government's proposed changes to the Canada Labour Code. 680 business analyst Chris McCusker has more.
24: As part of the legislation, a special mediator would be called in when bad blood develops between the parties and threatens bargaining. Federal Jobs Minister Patty Hajdu hopes that will cut down on bad faith bargaining from both sides.
25: It'll be clear to Canadians that the bargaining has broken down and why. There'll be more transparency on that. And I would say that hopefully this sharpens both employers' minds and unions' minds to the task at hand, which is to really get that deal.
24: But the Canadian Labour Congress is calling on the federal government to remove new restrictions on the right to strike. President B. Brusque says the legislation would give the minister extraordinarily broad discretion to end a legal strike based on their view of the national interest. Chris McCusker, 680 News Radio.
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2: 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Enpro predicts the price will drop 3 cents at midnight to $1.809 a liter at most GTA stations. We'll check traffic in 60 seconds, including a new problem southbound 404 approaching Shepherd.
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2: Time for Rogers, Xfinity Internet, traffic and weather together on the ones. 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
0: This report is brought to you by Nix. Traffic spotter called about a stalled vehicle southbound on the 404 approaching Shepherd. And we're just finding this on camera now. Looks like it's just south of Finch in the right lane. So you have a busy drive on the southbound 404 DVP from Finch to south of Lawrence. Westbound Gardner is backed up from west of the DVP to Strawn. And there's a new problem on the westbound QEW. It's west of the 427. The right lane is now blocked because of a stalled vehicle. You have another delay on the westbound Gardner from Kipling Express and collectors to the 427 ramp, and then it's slow on the westbound QEW from the 427 past that problem to Hero, Ontario. Bunches up again from Ford Drive to Trafalgar. That minor issue at Dorval is gone. But you have more delays to go through after that from Bronte to Brant. And on the eastbound QEW just before Dorval, there's a stalled vehicle on the left shoulder. Was in a live lane for a while, so it's still jammed on the eastbound QEW from Walker's Line to approaching Dorval, then busy approaching Mississauga Road to Dixie. And finally, that debris on the eastbound Gardner approaching the Spadina ramp has been removed. But a slow drive on the eastbound Gardner from the Humber Bridge on and off to the Jarvis ramp. Delays up the northbound DVP 404 from approaching Dundas to York Mills, then Highway 7 to 16th Avenue, and again through Bloomington. Northbound 400 is filling in from approaching Finch up to about Rutherford. Eastbound on the 401, delays from Dixie to Leslie, alternating express and collectors, then slow from Warden to Kennedy collectors, and busy into Durham as you approach Westney to east of Salem, then from Brock Street to east of Thixon. Discover Nix. That's K-N-I-X. 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And with the forecast, here's meteorologist Jesse Uppel.
1: Lots of sunshine right now across the GTA. We're sitting at our guaranteed high of 17 degrees at Toronto Pearson, fairly comfortable. We also have this breezy east wind that continues right through this evening, clear and cool down to 9 degrees through the overnight. And tomorrow, it's that breezy east wind that continues. Sun and cloud, though, 18 for the high and a little bit warmer. Back to seasonal for Thursday, sunshine and a high near 19. Right now, Pearson, sunshine and 17 degrees. Your overnight low is plus 9.
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2: According to police, vehicle thefts in the city rose by 8.8% in the first half of this year, bucking a wider trend of declines after a significant 32% drop at the end of last year. 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
2: In the clear 17 degrees in downtown Toronto. Good afternoon. I'm Alex Bloomfield.
3: And I'm Laura Carney. Here are the top stories this hour.
2: A suspected Belleville synagogue shooter has died in hospital. The 29-year-old ex-military corporal was shot by police officers Sunday night after he injured one constable stationed outside the place of worship. A new poll puts Olivia Chow 7 points ahead of Brad Bradford. And the two will debate economic issues tonight on City News 24-7 at 7 p.m. Chris Alexander, polling third, will also be there. Coming up after sports.
6: Peel Regional Police say nearly 24 illegal guns have been removed from communities after an investigation into firearms trafficking. One of the weapons has been linked to a homicide.
3: Time now for sports.
2: Alex Ixero.
7: Alex, ESPN breaking the news earlier in the hour that the Raptors and Kawhi Leonard have agreed on a two-year, $115 million extension, which includes a player option in the 28-29 season. It's reported Kawhi expects to finish his career with the Raptors. He's now locked in for the next three seasons, potentially four, if the option is picked up. Raptors have media day Monday. Training camp starts on Tuesday. The Jays and Orioles will play a doubleheader at Camden Yards tomorrow with tonight's game called due to rain. It'll go at 1:30 and 6:30 with the Jays currently 3.5 back of the White Sox for the final wildcard spot with five games to play. Maple Leafs back on the ice at Ford Performance Center ahead of tomorrow's preseason finales against the Ottawa Senators. Leafs will split their squads for games against the Sens at Scotiabank Center and Canadian Tire Center. While the NHL Board of Governors met today in New York, Commissioner Bettman will address reporters at the top of the hour. The Toronto Tempo continue to play out the string with an 8 o'clock tip against the Sky in Chicago. Tempo have just two games left on the season, and the New York Giants may have to play the rest of the season without quarterback Jackson Dart. He suffered a knee injury last night against the Rams with an MRI revealing the injury could be a season ender. Sports at 15 and 45 past every hour or anytime at sportsnet.ca.
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2: 680 News Time, 3:48. A gun linked to a murder investigation has been recovered by Peel Police, part of a broader firearms probe. 680's Phil Martino has the latest.
6: Peel police officers seized 23 firearms and more than 950 rounds of ammunition during the nearly year-long Project Red Zone investigation. One of the guns has been linked to a March 2024 homicide in Mississauga. One man was fatally shot and another was seriously injured. Deputy Chief Nick Milinovich says more than half of the weapons have been used in shootings across the GTA.
27: The fact that we are able to remove these 23 firearms and hundreds of rounds of ammunition will have an absolute impact on our local and GTA community's safety.
6: He adds most of the illegal guns seized have been traced back to the U.S. Three men and one woman from the GTA have been charged in connection with Project Red Zone. Phil Martino, 680 News Radio.
2: A coroner has confirmed today that actor Hayden Panettiere died from an accidental overdose. Lizzie Knight with the Associated Press reports.
30: 36-year-old Panettiere was found unresponsive in an apartment in Greenville on August 16th. Her on-and-off boyfriend, Brian Hickerson, and his brother, Zach Hickerson, were at the home. According to a statement from the Greenville County Coroner's Office, a combination of fentanyl and its chemical byproduct, as well as the anti-anxiety medication alprazolam, were found in Panettiere's system. The office didn't release further details from the autopsy report of the one-time child star. A publicist for the family told the Associated Press that the investigation is still ongoing and the case is complex.
2: Panettiere detailed her struggles with addiction, depression, and anxiety in a recently released memoir, This Is Me, A Reckoning. 680 News Time, 350.
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2: Time for Rogers Xfinity Internet, traffic and weather together on the ones. 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
0: This report is brought to you by Joseph Gas. Southbound on the 404, south of Finch, the right lane is blocked, and this is due to a stalled vehicle. It's a slow drive on the southbound 404 DVP from Finch to south of Lawrence. And if you're traveling the westbound Gardner, heavy backup from west of the DVP to Strawn. And it slows again from Kipling Express and Collectors onto the 427 ramp. Watch out for a stalled vehicle. It's westbound on the QEW west of the 427. It's at the end of the ramp from West Mall onto the QEW. Delays pretty much start right there. West of the 427 to here, Ontario is where it's slow in Mississauga. Then it gets busy from Ford Drive to Trafalgar. Traffic drags again from Bronte to Brant. Eastbound on the QEW, there was a minor problem approaching Dorval. Looks to have completely cleared now, but a slow drive from Walker's Line to Dorval. And then it's busy from Erin Mills to Dixie. You have delays on the eastbound Gardner from the Humber Bridge on and off to the Jarvis Ramp. And a slow drive up the northbound DVP from Dundas to York Mills. Westbound on the 401, it's busy approaching the 412 to Salem, then slow across Toronto from Kennedy, alternately Express and Collectors to Dixon. Slows again from south of Pearson to the 410 Collectors, and then a delay through Milton from James Snow Parkway to west of Highway 25. Eastbound 401, traffic is heavy from the 410 to Victoria Park in the Express and to Kennedy if you're in the Collectors. And then heading into Durham region, delays from Brock Road to east of Salem and from Brock Street to east of Thixon. 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And with the extended forecast, here's Jesse Uppel.
1: Well, it's a lovely afternoon. Loads of sunshine out there. We reached our guaranteed high of 17 degrees. That's just shy of seasonal for this time of year. We'll hang on to this breezy east wind right through tomorrow. So gusty at times with gusts close to about 40 kilometers per hour. We're cool down to about 9 degrees through the overnight. So have the extra layer with you tomorrow morning. And then we climb to about 18 degrees for the afternoon with sun and cloud. Lots of sunshine for Thursday and Friday. And temperatures rebound back to seasonal, even a touch above with highs between 19 to 20 degrees and slightly warmer for this weekend. Right now, Pearson, it's sunny and 17. Your overnight low is plus 9.
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2: Toronto police continue to look into a possible connection between the deaths of two people found in burning vehicles overnight in opposite ends of the city. The first was located near Rouge National Urban Park just before 11:30 last night. The second was found about 90 minutes later in James Gardens Park in Etobicoke. Police have not released any details yet about the victims or possible suspects. The iconic Batmobile from Tim Burton's Batman Returns will soon be on the auction block.
13: 1992's Batman Returns was Michael Keaton's second time playing the Caped Crusader and the second outing for his iteration of the Batmobile. Now that movie prop is going under the hammer at the Los Angeles-based Julian's Auctions. It's estimated to fetch between $5 and $7 million at auction in November. If it does, it would beat the $4.6 million figure a buyer paid for the 1966 Adam West-era Batmobile during an auction in 2013. Mike Dubusky, ABC News.
2: The U.S. president walks back a plan to hit Canada again. In 60 seconds, we'll go to Chris McCusker.
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0: out yesterday where he wanted to get potash from Belarus. Donald Trump made this announcement yesterday saying he would make a deal with Belarus, and then Belarus said it didn't have enough. Trump said this today.
1: And our farmers need good prices. They only want to get a lower price than Canada. And we'll continue to go with Canada, but Belarus would like to sell it for a much lower price.
0: Shares in Nutrien seeing a rebound today. That stock up by 1.6%. With just a few minutes left in the trading day, the TSX is higher for a second day. It's up 327, 36,336. Gold futures right now higher by $24 to $4,408. Oil today lower for a fifth day, down $1.19 to $94.59 a barrel. And the Canadian dollar down 14.11 cents U.S. Now, the U.S. president today also threatened the annihilation of Iran in his speech at the U.N. Then American officials sat down with Iranian officials, and Trump says progress was made, so much so that Trump says there will be another meeting. As well today, as promised over the weekend, the U.S., Denmark, and Greenland did sign an agreement aimed at strengthening security in the Arctic and North Atlantic today. Right now, the Dow is down 169 points, although at one point it dropped by about 300, so it's off its low for the day. The S&P up by 9, and the NASDAQ on track to close at a record for a second day. It's up 117. I'm Chris McCusker.
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8: It's Tuesday, September 22nd. Good afternoon. I'm Laura Carney.
6: I'm Alex Bloomfield. Here are the top stories right now.
9: The man accused of firing at police outside a Belleville synagogue, leading to a shootout that also injured an officer, has died in hospital as more information about the suspect's identity is released.
10: With just over a month to go till Election Day, new polling shows the race to become Toronto's next mayor is getting closer.
11: He's up 1 point, she's down 3 points.
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8: And just hours left of summer, fall officially begins just after 8 p.m. Forecast details coming up in seconds.
14: It sounds like the Raptors and Kawhi have reached a two-year extension. The Jays and Orioles are postponed in Baltimore, and the Tempo take on the Sky. Sports at 15.
0: The NASDAQ closed at a record for a second straight day. The Dow was down by more than 100 points, and the TSX, the best performer, up by more than 300. Business at 26.
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8: Time for Rogers Xfinity Internet traffic and weather together on the ones. Good afternoon, Kyle Hawking.
15: Good afternoon. This report's brought to you by Diamond and Diamond Lawyers. A couple of minor problems on our highways. You're mainly dealing with volume, including along the 401, which is trouble-free in both directions, but busy westbound approaching the 412 to Salem. And then from Kennedy, alternately express the collectors to Dixon. A little bit slower than usual going past the airport from the 427 to the 410, mainly in the collectors. collectors there. And then James Snow to west of Highway 25. Eastbound 401 backed up from east of the 410 through to Victoria Park in the Express and to Kennedy collectors. Slows down from Brock Road to east of Salem. And still a little bit busy going through Thixon, but actually the section from Whitby into Oshawa has improved a little bit.

0: Carrie Prunskis, you're looking at one of our minor problems on the southbound 404.
1: Yeah, this stalled vehicle is still waiting for a tow, presumably. So southbound on the 404, south of Finch, it's lane 4 from the left or the second lane from the right that's blocked with this stalled vehicle. And a busy drive southbound 404 DVP from Finch to south of Lawrence. Traffic is heavy on the westbound Gardner from west of the DVP to Strawn, and then slow from Kipling Express and collectors onto the 427 ramp. And volume delays up the northbound 427 from the Gardner to the 401, alternately Express and Collectors, and then from the 409 to Rexdale. Westbound on the QEW, west of the 427, the right lane is blocked because of a stalled vehicle, and it is busy from west of the 427 to here, Ontario. Another delay in Oakville from Ford Drive to Trafalgar, and then it's a slow go from Bronte to Brant. Expect delays on the eastbound QEW Gardner from Appleby to Dorval, then Erin Mills to Dixie, and slow going from the Humber Bridge to the Jarvis Ramp. See why so many refer friends and family to Diamond and Diamond, Canada's largest injury law firm with over 65 lawyers and over $1 billion in client settlements. Call 1-800-567-HURT. And with the forecast, here's meteorologist Jesse Upel.
2: Well, we have lots of sunshine this afternoon, 17 for the guaranteed high. We're at that mark right now. And then we're really cooling things down under clear skies tonight, down to 9 degrees. Tomorrow, sun and cloud, an easterly wind up to 40 kilometers per hour, and a daytime high of 18. Right now, Pearson at 17 degrees. Your overnight low is plus 9.
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4: The suspect accused in Sunday's shootout with police outside a Belleville synagogue has died.
3: 680 Sophia Vavaroutsos joins us live with more. Sophia.
5: Alex, the SIU confirms the suspect died in hospital last night. He's been identified by Belleville police as 29-year-old Sean Ward from Quinte West. The suspect is accused of firing at a police officer stationed outside the synagogue on Sunday evening, leading to a shootout that saw both the man and officer injured. The SIU also confirms the officer, Constable Jeff Smith, remains in hospital in stable condition. Jewish leaders across the country have started an online fundraiser to support the officer's recovery, which has raised over $90,000. It happened at the start of Yom Kippur, the holiest day on the Jewish calendar, and saw up to 30 shots fired, damaging windows and vehicles in the area. The suspect's death comes as more information about his identity is released, including a history as a member of the Canadian military. The Department of National Defense says its records show a former Canadian Armed Forces member named Sean Ward. He was released nearly 4 years ago at the rank of corporal. Reporting live, Sophia Vavaroutsos, 680 News Radio.
4: 680 News Time, 4:05. A new poll reveals a tightening race for the mayor's chair in this city. As we hear from 680's Mohamed Qureshi, it comes as the front-running candidates prepare for a key debate tonight.
6: In just over a month, voters will cast their ballot, but the latest numbers show Olivia Chow's lead is narrowing. New polling from Liaison Strategy shows Chow, who held a double-digit lead, has now dropped to just a 7% lead. Among decided voters, she's at 47%, Brad Bradford's at 40%, Chris Alexander at 10%. David Valentin with Liaison Strategy says Brad Bradford is gaining some momentum as people find out who he is. However,
7: the problem for Brad Bradford is that his unfavorables are going up faster than his favorable number is. So even though people are forming an impression, as more and more people are doing so, it's more negative than it is positive.
6: The three leading candidates taking part in the latest debate tonight, co-hosted by the Toronto Star and the Toronto Region Board of Trade. You can watch it on City News 24/7. Mohamed Qureshi, 680 News Radio.
3: 680 News Time, 4:05. The U.S. president delivered another bewildering hour-long speech to the United Nations this morning. As 680's Richard Southern reports, the war in Iran was a major focus.
8: I have a big decision to make.
9: Trump used the landmark speech at the U.N. to again threaten to blow up the country of Iran.
8: Will a deal be made with Iran? Or do I annihilate the Islamic Republic? Do I drive them into hell with no chance of survival and no hope? But I believe we'll make a deal right after the election. They're waiting to see how I do in the midterm election.
9: The U.S. president effectively threatening a war crime there. Trump went on to talk about AI, something he's now calling super intelligence, indicating the U.S. has no plans to put any curbs on the technology.
8: I'm not going to stifle growth of something that will be bigger than the Industrial Revolution, but we will only encourage super intelligence, not rein it in.
9: Trump didn't mention Canada during the speech. Prime Minister Carney was in attendance but didn't address the assembly. Richard Southern, 680 News Radio.
0: 680 traffic update. We now have problems on the westbound 401 at Dufferin in the Express. A collision is blocking the center lane. More details coming up at 411. I'm Kyle Hawking.
4: 680 News Time, 407. British Columbians will be heading to the polls next month. Premier David Eby has called an election with voting day set for October 24th. Eby says the threat posed by U.S. President Donald Trump and his trade war represents, quote, an existential moment for BC.
10: He's threatening our ability to make decisions for ourselves about who we buy from, about the direction we set. This is exactly what Trump wants. He wants to weaken us. He wants to divide us. He wants to drive up our costs and put our businesses and our workers at risk.
4: Today's announcement comes amid chaos within the BC Conservative opposition, whose leader quit just a few days ago.
3: 8 days after the trade with the Clippers was completed, the Raptors have reportedly reached an extension with Kawhi Leonard. More from 680's Alex Sixero.
11: ESPN reports it's a done deal. The Raptors and Kawhi Leonard have agreed on a two-year, $115 million extension that also includes a player option for the 28-29 season. An extension was always believed to be coming after the Raptors acquired Kawhi from the Clippers. Here's ESPN's Shams Charania.
12: But my understanding is that he fully expects to retire and finish his career in Toronto, and this deal allows him to do that.
11: The extension means the 35-year-old and the Raptors are now locked in for the next three seasons, potentially four if the player option is picked up. The Raptors hold media day next Monday. Training camp gets going next Tuesday in Quebec City. Alex Sixero, 680 News Radio.
4: 680 News Time, 408. Police are investigating two deadly and strangely similar incidents that happened in opposite ends of the city overnight. Emergency crews were first called to a hydro field near Steeles Avenue East and Reeser Road in Scarborough around 11:30 last night, where they found a body in a burnt vehicle. A second car was reported on fire just before 1 in the morning in the James Gardens Park area near Royal York Road and Eglinton Avenue East in Etobicoke. Police say another body was found in that vehicle. The bodies have not been identified. The homicide unit is investigating.
3: 680 News Time, 409.
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4: 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HimPro predicts the price will drop 3 cents at midnight to $1.80.9 a liter at most GTA stations. In 60 seconds, traffic and weather together, including westbound QEW west of the 427, the right lane is blocked.
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4: Time for Rogers Xfinity Internet traffic and weather together on the ones. Here's Kyle Hawking.
0: Well, we're looking at this new issue on the westbound 401. It's a Dufferin in the Express. The second lane from the right is blocked, and it's because of a collision. This report, by the way, is brought to you by Mercedes-Benz Durham. A collision involving a tractor-trailer. So it looks like two vehicles and a transport truck in that second lane from the right, which is also the fourth lane from the left. Delays on the westbound 401 approaching the 412 to Salem, and this issue right at Dufferin in the Express is just adding to the volume from Kennedy, alternately Express and Collectors to Dixon. There is a short break starting to open open up in the express lanes once you get past the problem. Fairly short break so far. Delays as well, 427 towards the 410, mainly in the collectors, then James Snow to west of Highway 25. And the eastbound 401 slow going with volume from the 410 to Victoria Park Express and to Kennedy Collectors is busy from Brock Road to east of Salem and through Thixon. And Kerry, it looks like now we have an extra lane blocked on the southbound 404.
1: Yeah, this is southbound 404 just south of Finch, where the two right lanes are now closed. A stalled vehicle here. MTO crews just arrived on scene, so they took out an additional lane. And it's busy on the southbound 404 Don Valley Parkway from Finch to south of Lawrence. Westbound on the QEW, west of the 427. The right lane is blocked because of a stalled vehicle. And we just got word of a new problem approaching Guelph Line. Looks like the left lane is now blocked. Possibly another stalled truck here. Just putting in a call to the MTO so we can take a closer look. Busy on the westbound Gardner QEW combination from west of the DVP to Strawn, then from Kipling Express and Collectors to Huron, Ontario. Slows again, Ford Drive to Trafalgar, and a heavy backup from Burloak to the Burlington Skyway. Can watch out for this issue just before Guelph Line in the left lane. Northbound on the Don Valley Parkway 404, it's busy from Dundas to York Mills, from the 407 to 16th Avenue, drags again through Bloomington, and getting busy on the northbound 400 from Shepherd to Rutherford. The September sales event at Mercedes-Benz Toronto Queensway is on now. 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And with the forecast, here's Jesse Uppel.
2: Right now, we are sitting at our guaranteed high of 17 degrees at Toronto Pearson. Loads of sunshine this afternoon and a breezy wind out of the east that will stick around right through tomorrow. But we're clear and really cool through the overnight down to 9. Tomorrow, sun and cloud, easterly winds up to 40 kilometers per hour and a high near 18 degrees. Right now, Pearson at 17. Your overnight low is plus 9.
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4: Now time for the market update. Here's Chris McCusker.
14: Well, Laura, Bay Street did finish higher for a second straight day. It was up 326 points, 36,335, higher by 0.9%. So that means it was the best performer today. Shares in Imperial Oil down by 1.6%, while the CEO of that energy company today calling for a united Canada, rejecting the idea of separatism. The price for oil today was lower for a fifth day, down $1.19 to $94.59. We did hear by way of the U.S. president that there was some progress in talks between U.S. officials and Iranian officials at the U.N., although we have heard this before. On Wall Street, the Nasdaq closed at a record for a second straight day. It was up by 122 points. The S&P today flat and the Dow down 185. At the Business Center, I'm Chris McCusker.
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4: Sunny and 17 degrees downtown. Good afternoon. I'm Laura Carney.
3: I'm Alex Bloomfield. Here are the top stories this hour.
4: The 29-year-old man suspected of shooting at a police officer outside a Belleville synagogue has died. The Special Investigations Unit says he died in hospital last night. The officer, meantime, remains in stable condition in hospital. The investigation into the Sunday evening shooting continues, including determining a motive. The economy will be the focus of tonight's mayoral debate, featuring Olivia Chow, Brad Bradford, and Chris Alexander. It's being hosted by the Toronto Region Board of Trade and the Toronto Star. It starts at 7 o'clock. 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And counting down to everything pumpkin spice, fall officially arrives at 8:04 this evening.
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11: And Laura, with training camp starting a week today, the Raptors and Kawhi Leonard have reportedly signed off on an extension. ESPN reporting it's a two-year deal worth $115 million, includes a player option for the 28-29 campaign. Kawhi now locked in for at least the next three seasons, with a report suggesting Kawhi expects to retire as a member of the Raptors. There's been a change of plans in Baltimore. Game 2 between the Blue Jays and Orioles has been postponed due to rain, so we'll have a doubleheader tomorrow at 1:30 and 6:30. With five games left, the Jays are 3.5 back of the White Sox for the final playoff spot. Toronto cannot be eliminated from playoff contention today. Another training camp practice for the Maple Leafs. They wrap up preseason tomorrow with split squad games against the Sens. While the NHL Board of Governors met in New York today, league announcing that Jeremy Jacobs has retired as chair of the board. He's replaced by Capitals owner Ted Leonsis. Two more games left for the Tempo, both on the road. They take on the Sky in Chicago tonight, tip off at 8. And ESPN reporting that following further testing, there's a chance that New York Giants quarterback Jackson Dart will require season-ending surgery after hurting his knee in the Monday nighter. For the time being, Jameis Winston will take over behind center. Sports at 15 and 45 past every hour or anytime at sportsnet.ca.
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5: Hi, I'm Heather, chief book lover at Indigo, and we're on a mission to inspire you to read more and scroll less with books that grab you from the very first page. 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
4: Canada's federal industry minister is continuing her push to change American political minds on tariffs. 680 business analyst Chris McCusker has more.
14: Melanie Joly says there's bipartisan political support for tariffs in the U.S., and that raises the possibility our manufacturers will face barriers to North America's largest market long after Donald Trump's presidency. Joly is one of several Canadian officials who have traveled to the U.S. over the past year and a half to encourage American opposition to Trump's trade policies. She has been making the argument that tariffs on Canadian products merely drive up expenses for Americans by introducing new costs in the supply chain. California Governor Gavin Newsom recently said he can't guarantee Democrats would lift the tariffs if they were in power. But he also said the approach to trade would be very different. Chris McCusker, 680 News Radio.
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4: 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Time for Rogers Xfinity Internet traffic and weather together on the ones. Here's Kyle Hawking.
0: This report is brought to you by L.L. Bean. I'm watching collision cleanup on the westbound 401 at Dufferin in the Express. The second lane from the right is blocked, And when I say, well, I shouldn't say clean up because nobody's cleaning up yet. We just had a tow arrive on the scene. It's two vehicles and a tractor trailer. It looks like a chain reaction rear ender crash. So just the one tow has arrived, and it just arrived. So the cleanup in its very early stages, we'll call it. Westbound 401 is slow approaching the 412 to Salem. And then from Kennedy, alternately Express and Collectors to Dixon, with a minor break beyond this crash at Dufferin in the Express. It fills in well before you get to Keel, though, so it's not a long break. That's center lane, second lane from the right, still blocked here. Delays 427 to the 410, that's mainly in the Collectors, then James Snow to beyond Highway 25. I just spoke with the traffic spotter about an eastbound 401 problem approaching the DBP in the Collectors. Sounds like the right lane is blocked due to a crash. I don't have a camera view of this one yet, but MTO is my next phone call. A delay on the East 401, 410 through to Victoria Park Express and off and on to Kennedy in the Collectors from Brock Road to east of Salem and then through Thixon. And Kerry, crews are still working on this southbound 404 stalled vehicle.
1: Yeah, this is southbound 404 south of Finch, where the two right lanes are blocked because of this stalled vehicle. So you're going through delays from approaching Finch onto the DVP to south of Lawrence. And there are two stalled vehicles on the westbound QEW. First one is in Mississauga, west of the 427. The right lane is blocked. And then in Burlington, on your approach to Guelph Line, the left lane is closed there. So you have delays westbound Gardner QEW from west of the DVP to Strawn, then from Kipling to here, Ontario. Slows again, Ford Drive to Trafalgar, and a heavy backup from Burlow to approaching Guelph Line. Traffic is slow on the eastbound QEW from Walker's Line to Dorval, and again from Erin Mills to Dixie. Expect a delay on the eastbound Gardner from the Humber Bridge to the Jarvis Ramp. Southbound on the 400, that gets busy approaching Shepherd onto the 401 ramps, and it's slow on the southbound 410 from Courtney Park to the 401. Happy Thanksgiving from L.L. 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See an associate for details. L.L. Bean. Fall lives here. And with the extended forecast, here's Jesse Uppel.
2: Well, we have lots of sunshine right now across the GTA, sitting at our guaranteed high of 17 degrees at Toronto Pearson. And we're going to cool down under clear skies later tonight, 9 degrees for the low. Tomorrow, sun and cloud and easterly wind, a little bit breezy, 20 to 40 kilometers per hour, and a high near 18 degrees. 19 is normal for this time of year. We climb to seasonal for Thursday with lots of sunshine. And this sunny stretch really lasts right through the end of the week, if not early next week. So really no measurable rain on the way. We are even milder for Friday, hitting the low 20s, and that trend continues into this weekend. Right now, Pearson at 17. Your overnight low is plus 9.
4: 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And summer 2026 is winding down. Fall officially arrives just after 8 this evening. 680 News Time, 424.
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4: York Regional Police have busted up a dark web drug trafficking ring. 680's Phil Martino with the details.
16: York Regional Police say they've dismantled a dark web drug distribution network after investigators identified a high-volume dark web vendor advertising things like cocaine and fentanyl for sale. According to Chief Paolo Da Silva, five people are facing nearly 100 charges in connection with Project Ghostwire.
17: More than $3 million worth of illicit drugs have been removed from our streets.
16: There's also a first for the service.
17: We have also seized a significant amount of cryptocurrency.
16: York's top cop says this investigation was twofold, following the physical distribution and trafficking of a high volume of illegal narcotics while navigating the shadows of a sophisticated and growing digital world which has no borders. Phil Martino, 680 News Radio.
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0: 680 traffic update. Problem now on the eastbound 401 east of Mississauga Road. It's in the collectors and slowing things down, so make sure you get into the express there. More details at 431. I'm Kyle Hawking.
4: Now the dynamic market minute. Here's Chris McCusker.
14: Well, Laura, Canada's big six banks are joining forces to explore digital money solutions, starting with tokenized deposits. Now, the group says the idea here is to bolster the country's payments infrastructure based in Canadian dollars. And the announcement comes after the Prime Minister started making moves to strengthen Canada's economy and reduce its reliance on the U.S. Shares in RBC, one of the participants, down 0.8% today. Shares in BMO, another participant, down 1.4%. The TSX, though, was higher for a second straight day, up 326 points, 36,335. It was the best performer today, up by 0.9%. Gold futures right now up $14 to $4,397. While oil finished lower for a fifth day, down $1.19 to $94.59. The U.S. president said today that officials had a very good meeting with Iranian representatives after his speech at the U.N. today, and there will be another meeting. The Canadian dollar right now is down 15.100, 71.10 cents U.S. Now, the Globe and Mail also reporting today that the Indian Prime Minister is expected to visit Canada in December to sign a completed trade deal. On Wall Street today, the Nasdaq closing at a record for a second straight day. It was up 122, the S&P flat, the Dow down 185. I'm Chris McCusker.
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4: Right now, downtown, it's sunny and 16 degrees. 680 News Time, 4:30.
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3: Hey, it's Tuesday, September 22nd. Good afternoon. I'm Alex Bloomfield.
4: And I'm Laura Carney. Here's what's making news this hour.
30: Fresh polling shows the fight to become Toronto's next mayor is getting closer.
31: We're really seeing a tightening of the race here.
30: It comes with the three front runners set to take part in another debate tonight.
32: Autumn vibes hitting the city with the season's official arrival this evening and fall weather already getting in full swing.
3: Mark Carney taking questions at the UN this afternoon and wading into the Israeli-Palestinian debate. He will host a meeting of leaders tonight.
1: I have a big decision to make.
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5: An extension is reportedly done between Kawhi Leonard and the Raptors. The Jays and Orioles are rained out at Camden Yards, and the tempo head to the Windy City. Sports at 45.
14: TSX jumped by more than 300 points. It was the best performer today, and a mixed finish on Wall Street with the NASDAQ closing at a record again. Business at 56.
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3: Time for Rogers Xfinity Internet. Traffic and weather together on the ones. Here's Kyle Hawking.
0: This report brought to you by Wayne's Auto Group. A couple of problems on the eastbound 401, although both are mostly off to the side. There's a new collision east of Mississauga Road in the collectors, and it looks like problems are on the right shoulder. I think one vehicle went partway into the ditch here, and it is slowing down those collector lanes from Mississauga Road to east of it. So if you can use the express option here, you'll probably want to do so, and that way you'll miss any delay that this issue is causing in the collectors. And then on the other side of the GTA, approaching the DBP in the collectors, sort of in the middle, I suppose, the ramp lane is partially blocked. This is a reported crash. All I can see is an ambulance, and it's just before the ramps to the DBP in the 404, right where that ramp sort of, or that lane opens up to take you onto those ramps. We've got that ramp lane partially blocked with this ambulance stopped here. Maybe a vehicle that I can't quite see as well. Delays 410 to Victoria Park Express to Kennedy Collectors, then Brock Road to east of Salem. And there is still a collision on the westbound 401 at Dufferin in the Express. The second lane from the right is blocked to a collision involving a tractor trailer. It's slow 412 to Salem, then from Kennedy, alternately Express and Collectors to Dixon. And slow from south of Pearson, off and on towards Mavis now in the Collectors. James Snow to west of Highway 25. Carrie Prunskis, we're down to one problem on that westbound QEW.
6: Yeah, that issue in Mississauga on the westbound QEW west of the 427 is gone, but as you approach Guelph Line, the left lane is still closed, and this is due to a stalled transport truck. There is a heavy tow truck on scene, and you're going through delays westbound QEW from the 427 to here, Ontario, then from Ford Drive to Trafalgar, and a heavy backup from Bronte to approaching Guelph Line. Southbound on the 404, the stalled vehicle south of Finch has cleared, but delays on the southbound 404 DVP from approaching Finch to south of Lawrence. And on city streets, traffic spotter called in Brampton, westbound Steeles, west of Mavis, all lanes closed for police activity. Welcoming, inclusive, personalized service. 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And with the forecast, here's meteorologist Jesse Uppel.
7: Still hanging on to lots of sunshine across the GTA. We have a breezy east wind right through this evening, and we're sitting at our guaranteed high of 17 degrees right now. It's a cool one down to 9 through the overnight, and tomorrow's sun and cloud with a high of 18. Right now, Pearson at 17 degrees. Tonight's low is plus 9.
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3: The top three mayoral candidates will hit the debate stage this evening, with just a couple weeks to go before advanced voting begins in the municipal election. The debate begins at 7, and the economy will be the focus.
4: 680's Momin Qureshi joins us with a look ahead and the latest polling numbers.
30: Election day is October 26th, but with just over a month to go until we go to the polls, David Valentin with Liaison Strategy says what was a double-digit lead for Olivia Chow is now narrowing.
31: We're really seeing a tightening of the race here. It was an 11-point lead for Olivia Chow 2 weeks ago, and now today, a 7-point lead. So she's still ahead. If the election were today, we would expect her to win, but it's getting closer.
30: He says among decided voters, Chow has 47% support, Brad Bradford has 40%, and Chris Alexander has 10%. But 17% of people remain undecided, so a lot could change in the next 4.5 weeks. All three of the leading candidates are taking part in a debate tonight, co-hosted by the Toronto Region Board of Trade and the Toronto Star. You can watch it on City News 24/7. Momin Qureshi, 680 News Radio.
3: 680 News Time, 435. There's a chill in the air as the final hours of summer slip away. 680's Sophia Vaparoutsos joins us live with how Torontonians are welcoming the new season and what weather experts are projecting for the next 3 months. Sophia.
8: Alex, it will officially be fall as of 8:05 this evening, but Kella out here in Yorkville says it already feels like it.
9: I actually prefer it. Like, we had a pretty hot summer. It's nice to feel like the cold breeze. I can wear hoodies, you know, cugs.
8: So bring on the autumn traditions, pumpkin picking, a return to hot coffee from ice drinks, and taking those flannel shirts back out of the closet. City News Chief Meteorologist Natasha Ranzahai says the weather for the first week of the season will be ideal for taking in some outdoor fall fun.
10: Patio cushions, you can put them out and leave them out. In fact, not just the next 24, 48, 72 hours. We are talking for at least the next 8 days, possibly. We may have no precipitation.
11: The temperatures are set to be at or below the average for this time of year during the week, with warmer highs on the weekend near 20 degrees. Reporting live in Yorkville, waiting for fall, Sophia Favaruzzo, 680 News Radio.
4: 680 News, time 436. In New York City, Prime Minister Mark Carney says he will host a meeting on a two-state solution in the Israeli-Palestinian conflict alongside other world leaders this evening. Speaking to reporters at the United Nations General Assembly this hour, Carney says Canada is investing $100 million in international assistance for Palestine.
12: Canada and our partners recognize the direct threat to peace posed by the Israeli government's endorsement of the E1 settlement scheme, and with reluctance, we have announced our intention to bring forward trade restrictions targeting goods produced in those illegal Israeli settlements.
4: The new aid will include topping up a years-long project in which Canada helps train Palestinian police. Carney added, Canada is investing $80 million to strengthen global ocean observation.
3: Earlier, U.S. President Donald Trump addressed the U.N. General Assembly. It was a wide-ranging speech, including plenty on the war with Iran and artificial intelligence. 680's Richard Southern reports.
2: With his war on Iran stretching into a seventh month, Trump used the speech in front of the U.N. General Assembly to again threaten to destroy the country.
1: I have a big decision to make. Will a deal be made with Iran, or do I annihilate the Islamic Republic? Do I drive them into hell with no chance of survival and no hope?
2: He moved on from that threat of a war crime to talk about artificial intelligence, indicating he intends to rename it super intelligence.
1: In other words, welcome to the new world of super intelligence -SI.
2: And said the U.S. will put no curbs on the technology.
1: We will only encourage super intelligence, not rein it in.
2: And having just signed a deal with Denmark, Trump says he plans to militarize Greenland.
1: We'll be building two very major military bases.
2: He also called Cuba a, quote, failed state, triggering a walkout from the Cuban delegation. Richard Southern, 680 News Radio.
4: The province's police watchdog says the suspect in the shooting outside a synagogue in Belleville died in hospital last night. The 29-year-old man was identified by local police as Sean Ward from the Quinte West area. He was accused of shooting at a police officer stationed outside a synagogue at the start of Yom Kippur, the holiest day on the Jewish calendar. It triggered a shootout where both the officer and the man were hit. Belleville police say Constable Jeff Smith remains in stable condition. Members from the Jewish community across the country have now started an online fundraiser to support the constable and his recovery. It has raised over $90,000 so far.
3: 680 News time, 438. No Blue Jays baseball this evening thanks to rain in Baltimore, which means the Jays can't be mathematically eliminated tonight. Here's Alex Sixero.
5: There's so many different parts of the year where you could say, yep, it was at that point where the season went south. And for Sportsnet's Dan Shulman, it was the trip to the West Coast early this month.
13: The series out in Sacramento is the one that sticks out to me, losing that first game when they did so many things wrong. And then the A's have a bullpen game in the third game of the series and shut them out, the team with the worst pitching in baseball.
5: And with five games to play, the Jays are 3.5 back of the White Sox for the final wildcard spot. Now, this evening's game two in Baltimore between the O's and the Jays has been called due to rain, so a doubleheader will be played tomorrow at 1:30 and 6:30. While this evening, the White Sox are in Kansas City, and Sportsnet Plus has the call at 7:40. Alex Sixero, 680 News Radio.
0: 680 traffic update. Now have an issue on the westbound QEW approaching Cawthra. Broken down tractor trailer in the center lane. Full details at 451. I'm Kyle Hawking.
4: 680 News time, 439.
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3: Gas price update. Enpro predicts the price will drop 3 cents at midnight to $1.80.9 a liter at most GTA stations. We'll check traffic in 60 seconds, including two problems on the westbound QEW, one in Mississauga, the other in Burlington.
4: 680 News time, 440.
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3: Time for Rogers Xfinity Internet, traffic and weather together on the ones. Here's Kyle Hawking.
0: Now, this report is brought to you by CIBC. We have problems on the eastbound 401 east of Mississauga Road in the collectors. There's a collision on the right shoulder. It looks like a multi-vehicle crash, one of the vehicles is sort of partway into the grass. Looks like for now just the right shoulder is blocked, but delays from Mississauga Road to east of it in the collector lanes as you go towards this problem. No live lanes impacted for now. Approaching the DVP in the collectors, we have the ramp lane partially blocked just before the ramps to the DVP in 404 that spring off of those collector lanes. Delays on the eastbound 401 from the 410 to Victoria Park Express to Kennedy Collectors. But as you approach the DVP collectors, watch out for those crews on the right side, just partially in the ramp lane. More delays from Brock Road to east of Salem. There's a collision on the westbound 401 at Dufferin in the express. It's now blocking the right lane to move the vehicles involved to the shoulder. The right lane still blocked by the OPP. And we have delays from the 412 to Salem, then from Kennedy, alternately express and collectors, through to the 427. It's slow from Dixie to Mavis, off and on in the collector lanes, and James Snow to west of Highway 25. In our traffic update, Carrie, I know I said you'd tell people about this westbound QEW truck at 451, but do you think you could maybe tell people about it now?
6: Yeah, let's do it a bit earlier. So westbound on the QEW, just before Cawthra, this is center lane. It's lane 3 from the left or second lane from the right. That's blocked. A stalled transport truck here, and there's another stalled transport approaching Guelph Line. That's blocking the left lane. So delays westbound QEW from the 427 to here, Ontario. Slows again, 4 Drive to Trafalgar, and then it's jammed from Bronte to approaching Guelph Line. A new problem on the eastbound 403. This is approaching Mavis. The HOV and left lane blocked with a collision. Emergency crews just got to this scene. So it's slowing traffic on the eastbound 403 from Erin Mills to approaching Mavis. Northbound on the Don Valley Parkway 404. Busy approaching Bloor to the 401, then Steeles to 16th Avenue and again through Bloomington. 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And with the forecast, here's Jesse Uppel.
7: Lots of sunshine and a breezy east wind this afternoon. We reached our guaranteed high of 17 degrees, and we're dipping down to 9 through the overnight under clear skies. Tomorrow, have the extra layers with you at least through the morning. By the afternoon, climbing to a high of 18 degrees with sun and cloud. Right now, Pearson, 17 degrees. Tonight's lowest plus 9.
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3: Time for your market updates. 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
14: Alex, we saw a mixed finish on markets today with the NASDAQ closing at a record high for a second straight day. It was up by 122 points. It was also on the plus side for a fourth straight day, so the longest winning streak for the NASDAQ since August. The S&P finished flat and the Dow was down 185, although in fairness, the Dow finished off its low for the day at one point, a drop by more than 300 points. On Bay Street, the TSX was higher by 326. 36,335 in advance of 0.9% today. Shares in engineering firm WSP Global did move higher on Bay Street by about 6% after that company withdrew its offer for Arcadis. At the Business Center, I'm Chris McCusker.
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3: Sunny 16 degrees in downtown Toronto. 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I'm Alex Bloomfield.
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3: A new poll puts Olivia Chow's lead in Toronto's mayor's race at just 7 points, 47 to 40 over Brad Bradford. They in third place polling Chris Alexander will debate economic issues tonight at 7. Watch it on toronto.citynews.ca or citynews 24/7. Fall officially arrives in a little over 3 hours. It will bring with it another night with a single-digit low. And the 29-year-old man accused of shooting and seriously injuring a police officer outside of Belleville Synagogue Sunday has died in hospital.
4: Time now for sports.
3: Alex 6-0.
5: Alex, according to ESPN, the Toronto Raptors and Kawhi Leonard have signed off on a two-year, $115 million extension, which keeps Kawhi around for at least the next three seasons. Extension also includes a player option for the 28-29 campaign. Raptors hold Media Day Monday. Training camp gets going next Tuesday. Blue Jays will not play a baseball game at Camden Yards this evening. Game two between the Jays and Orioles postponed due to rain, so a doubleheader tomorrow at 1:30 and 6:30. The Jays are 3.5 back of the White Sox for the final wildcard spot. Toronto cannot be mathematically eliminated from playoff contention this evening. Good news, I guess. Maple Leafs open the regular season a week tonight when they take on the Habs here in Toronto, but the Buds will conclude preseason tomorrow with split squad games against the Sens. Toronto Tempo in Chicago tonight take on the Sky in their second last game of the season. Tip-off goes at 8. And football news, following an MRI, the knee injury suffered to Giants quarterback Jackson Dart last night is reportedly worse than initially feared, and he could miss the remainder of the season. Jameis Winston, the new number one in New York. Sports at 15 and 45 past every hour or anytime at sportsnet.ca.
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3: BC Premier David Eby has called the snap provincial election less than 2 years into his mandate. It comes amid chaos in the Conservative opposition. Its party leader quit just days ago, along with several other MLAs.
25: Eby says at a time when U.S. President Donald Trump is creating more uncertainty, the last thing the province needs is a government that gives in to what the United States wants. When asked if he was taking advantage of the disruption within the opposition Conservatives, Eby noted the party has had four leaders in the last 2 years.
26: They've been in chaos every moment since the election. The choice in front of British Columbians is clear, though. Conservatives have been clear about the direction that they want to go.
25: The election will be held October 24th. Terry Theodore, The Canadian Press, Vancouver.
3: Police in Peel Region have seized dozens of guns, including one linked to a homicide, as part of a major investigation dubbed Project Red Zone. 680's Phil Martino has more.
27: The significance of the Project Red Zone investigation is clear, according to the chair of the Peel Police Services Board.
28: 23 firearms, along with ammunition and illegal drugs, have been removed from our communities. And a firearms trafficking network operating across the GTA has been disrupted.
27: Peel Deputy Chief Nick Milinovich says of the illegal guns seized, 15 have been traced back to the U.S.
29: More than half of the firearms you've seen here today have been used in shootings throughout the GTA. In fact, one of these firearms was used in a shooting that resulted in a homicide.
27: Three men and one woman, all from the GTA, are facing charges in connection with the gun trafficking investigation. Phil Martino, 680 News Radio.
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3: 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Here's Kyle Hawking.
0: This report is brought to you by iCash.ca. A couple of changes to your eastbound 401 drive. We've still got this collision east of Mississauga Road in the collectors. Everything on the right shoulder. For now, it's a crash cleanup. One vehicle went partway into the ditch. It is slowing things down from Mississauga Road to east of it in the collectors. That's the one problem that didn't change. The other one, approaching the DVP in the collectors, blocking the ramp lane completely now. It's a reported crash. I see an ambulance and MTO crews on the scene. So the full ramp lane now blocked, approaching the DVP collectors. And I just spoke with a traffic spotter about a new collision heading into Durham Region, east to Brock Road. Looks like the two left lanes have just been blocked by a fire truck, as there is a collision with several vehicles on the left shoulder. So two left lanes now blocked east of Brock Road, and it is adding to volume east of White's Express and Collectors, off and on to east of Salem, and then through Thixon. Westbound 401, collision unchanged here. It's being cleaned up at Dufferin in the Express. The right lane blocked, and that's adding to volume from Kennedy, alternately Express and Collectors to Dixon. Carrie, it looks like there are problems both ways on the QEW. What's happening westbound, first of all?
6: Well, two problems on the westbound QEW, Kyle. The first one is approaching Cawthra. Center lane blocked with a stalled truck, and then approaching Guelph Line, left lane is closed because of another stalled truck. Delays on the westbound Gardner QEW from the DVP to Strawn. Very slow through Mississauga from the 427 to approaching Cawthra. And busy Ford Drive to Trafalgar. Then it's jammed again from Bronte to this problem approaching Guelph Line. And I noticed an issue on the eastbound QEW east of Walker's Line. Left lane is blocked. Looks like another stalled vehicle here. So that is slowing traffic as you approach Walker's to east of it. And then busy after that from Burloak to Dorval and from Erin Mills to Dixie. Eastbound 403 is jammed from east of Winston Churchill to approaching Mavis. That's where the HOV and left lane are blocked with a collision. Quick cash in 2 minutes. No lineups. Apply online at iCash.ca. And with the extended forecast, here's Jesse Uppel.
7: We still have lots of sunshine to enjoy across the GTA. Breezy winds out of the east will continue right through tonight and tomorrow. We reached our guaranteed high of 17 degrees already, and things are looking cool through tonight and early tomorrow morning. We're in the single digits, and then tomorrow temperatures rebound to 18 degrees. Lots of sunshine Thursday and Friday, highs between 19 and 20 degrees, and we're still hitting the 20s right through this weekend. Right now, Pearson at 17, your overnight low is plus 9.
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3: A planned power outage could have thrown a wrench in Thanksgiving preparations in parts of York and Durham regions next month, but thankfully, it's been called off. YorkRegion.com reports Hydro One originally scheduled the outage to take place the morning of October 12th, but it has now been rescheduled. It will happen October 8th instead and will last for about 6 hours. Over 2,500 customers will be impacted in Whitchurch, Stouffville, East Gwillimbury, and Uxbridge. Crews will be installing new equipment. And after all the Easter eggs, Taylor Swift fans have something to be excited about.
8: Are you ready for it?
3: The pop superstar announced today that her new single, Patient Zero, will be released Friday. The news came at the end of a 2-hour countdown on her website. It'll be the first release since her The Life of a Showgirl album last October, which spent 12 weeks atop the Billboard 200 and produced 2 number 1 singles. Strong showing for 2 markets today. We'll go to Chris McCusker in 60 seconds.
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3: And now the

0: flat. The Dow was down 185. On Bay Street, the TSX higher for a second day. It was up 326 points, 36,335. The TSX, the best performer today, up by 0.9%. Maple Leaf Foods is winding down plant protein production at two U.S. plants and consolidating operations in Indiana by Q4 of next year. The idea here is to simplify operations. That stock today up by about 0.5% on Bay Street. Gold futures right now higher by $12 to $4,396. Oil today lower for a fifth day, down $1.19 to $94.59. And the Canadian dollar down 15.100, 71.10 cents U.S. Prime Minister Mark Carney pointing out today the U.S. has deeper cooperation with China than Canada does, including what he called the most important strategic technologies, calling this just an observation. At the Business Center, I'm Chris McCusker.
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7: It's Tuesday, September 22nd. Good afternoon. I'm Laura Carney.
5: I'm Alex Bloomfield. Here's what's making news right now.
8: A little over a month to go until Election Day, and new polling shows the race to become Toronto's next mayor is tightening.
9: It's getting closer.
8: The three frontrunners set to take part in another debate tonight.
10: Autumn coming in with some crisp, cooler weather for the GTA. No rain and highs in the teens, making for perfect pumpkin picking conditions in the first week of the season.
11: Trump muses about destroying Iran as he speaks before the United Nations.
12: I have a big decision to make. Do I annihilate the Islamic Republic?
11: How he also set his sights on Cuba.
13: The Raptors and Kawhi reportedly get their extension done. The Blue Jays do not have a baseball game to play this evening, and the Tempo take on Chicago. Sports at 15.
0: Back-to-back record closing highs on the NASDAQ, while the Dow was down by almost 200 points and the TSX higher by more than 300. Business at 26.
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7: 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Here's Kyle Hawking.
14: This report brought to you by Deluxe. So we've got problems in both directions on the 401. It's becoming a rather challenging drive to try to get from point A to point B this afternoon. Eastbound 401 issues east of Mississauga Road in the collectors. Crash over on the right shoulder and no live lanes are blocked, but it is slowing you down from Mississauga Road to east of it in the collectors. Express lanes are moving fine through that section. And then there is this problem approaching the DBP in the collectors. The ramp lane is blocked off. It's a reported crash and crews are on the scene. So it's just before that collector ramp to the 404 and DBP splits off. Delays 410 to Kennedy, alternately express and collectors. East to Brock Road, maybe the most significant of these three problems. It's the two left lanes blocked due to a multi-vehicle crash. So getting really heavy, it's almost backed up to White's Road, express and collectors. Two east to Brock Road, another delay through Salem, and then approaching Brock Street to east of Thixon. On the westbound 401, there is a crash at Dufferin in the express. The right lane is blocked, and it's adding to volume from Kennedy, alternately express and collectors, to the 427 from south of Pearson to west of Mavis collectors. And now watch out for a stalled truck on the ramp to James Snow Parkway, right at the end of it in the center lane, the second lane from the left, or the second lane from the right. It's a three-lane ramp. Delays as well if you're continuing west here, James Snow to west of Highway 25. Kerry, there's still this crash cleanup on the eastbound 403 as well.
15: It is a tough drive here. Eastbound 403 approaching Mavis, the HOV and left lane closed because of a collision. So first, there's a delay

0: from the QEW in Oakville to just past Dundas. And then it's extremely heavy from Winston Churchill to this collision approaching Mavis. Eastbound on the QEW, east of Walker's Line, the HOV and two left lanes are now blocked. This was originally reported as a stalled vehicle. It may have turned into a collision here because I can see three vehicles stopped at the scene. You're just getting by in the right lane. So eastbound QEW is now jammed from Guelph Line to east of Walker's. And two problems on the westbound QEW. Approaching Cawthra, center lane blocked with a stalled truck. And then approaching Guelph Line, HOV and left lane closed. Another stalled truck there. On city streets, a closure in Brampton. Westbound Steeles is shut down west of Mavis for police activity. That's causing major delays. 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Offer ends September 22nd. And with the forecast, here's Jesse Uppel.
1: Well, we're breezy as we enter the early evening hours, mostly clear conditions, and we are going to be dropping to a low of 9 degrees tonight. Tomorrow, sun and cloud. Still that brisk east wind, 20 to 40 kilometers per hour, but a high of 18 degrees. Right now, Pearson, it's sunny and 16. Your overnight low is plus 9.
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3: The three frontrunners for Toronto mayor will hit the debate stage tonight at 7 o'clock. 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
2: And 680's Momin Qureshi tells us it comes as new polling reveals the race is getting closer at the top.
4: Up until now, most polling showed Olivia Chow hanging on to a double-digit lead, but new numbers from Liaison Strategy shows that's dropped now to single digits. David Valentin with Liaison Strategy says Olivia Chow is holding on to 47% among decided voters. Brad Bradford's at 40%, while Chris Alexander is at 10%. He explains why the numbers are narrowing.
5: So it's a little bit of both. He's up 1 point, she's down 3 points. So her losing a little bit of support is really doing most of the heavy lifting here. Brad Bradford doing a little better in Scarborough. The race tightening there, also tightening a bit in North York.
4: But he says 17% of voters remain undecided, so a lot can still change. The three leading candidates taking part in a debate hosted by the Toronto Star and Toronto Region Board of Trade tonight. You can watch it on City News 24/7. Momin Qureshi, 680 News Radio.
3: Some dates to remember ahead of the municipal election in just over a month. The City of Toronto says the deadline to request to vote by mail is this Thursday at 4:30. You can do so by visiting the Toronto Elections website or calling 311. Advance voting will take place from October 6th to October 11th with two locations to vote in each ward. And then Election Day is Monday, October 26th.
2: 680 News Time, 5:05. We're in the final hours of summer. Fall officially begins just after 8, and everything becomes about pumpkin and plaid. 680 Sophia Favaruzos joins us live with reaction to the changing season and how autumn is looking. Sophia.
6: Alex, you can feel the crisp air out here in Yorkville, and those out now are having mixed reactions ahead of the official start of the new season.
7: Everyone wishes summer is always long, but it is what it is. You start wearing your jackets and then, you know, prepare for the cold.
8: I'm actually feeling quite amazing. Like, fall is my favorite season. And on top of that, like, today's my birthday. I'm pretty excited about it.
9: I'm never quite ready to say goodbye to summer, but there's something about fall that's definitely appealing.
6: Fall arrives at 8:05 this evening, and our chief meteorologist, Natasha Ramzahai, says it's coming with a dip in temperatures that's a far cry from the heat of summer.
10: So we should be at around 19, 20 degrees for this time of year. We're struggling into the mid-teens right now. We are going to go from slightly below seasonal for the next couple of days to about 2 to 4 degrees above average going into the weekend.
6: And for those who are eager to get out for a wagon ride, apple or pumpkin picking, there's no rain expected for the first few days of the new season. Reporting live in Yorkville, Sophia Favaruzzo, 680 News Radio.
3: 680 News Time, 5:06. The federal government is pledging $100 million in new aid for Palestinians in the Gaza Strip and the West Bank. Prime Minister Mark Carney announced the funding while speaking to reporters on the sidelines at the United Nations General Assembly. He says the money is meant to help bring about a two-state solution.
11: In Gaza, immense human suffering continues. Next door, Israelis continue to live with existential threats from Hamas and from Iran and its proxies.
3: Carney says he will be co-hosting a meeting this evening on the two-state solution with other world leaders.
2: Iran, AI, and Cuba. 680's Richard Southern joins us with the U.S. President's latest rambling speech to the U.N. General Assembly.
12: With anxiety growing about the technology, Trump used the address to bring up artificial intelligence, indicating he plans to rename it.
13: Super, as opposed to artificial. So it's super intelligence.
12: And despite the AI industry itself ringing the alarm bells, Trump says the U.S. won't put any curbs on the technology.
13: We're going to encourage it, not rein it in.
12: It was then on to his almost seven-month-long war on Iran.
13: I have a big decision to make. Will a deal be made with Iran, or do I annihilate the Islamic Republic? Do I drive them into hell with no chance of survival and no hope?
12: Trump's also been waging war on the media in the United States, having barred CNN and other outlets from the White House. CNN reporter Caitlin Collins caught up with Trump as he was entering the U.N.
13: I'm surprised that CNN is here covering me.
14: The United Nations allowed us in, sir.
13: You should not be here covering me.
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3: 680 News Time, 508. The suspect accused in a shootout with police outside a Jewish place of worship has died. According to the SIU, Belleville police identifying the man as 29-year-old Sean Ward from Quinte West. The man was taken to hospital after he was hit by gunfire in a shootout with police outside the Sons of Jacob Synagogue on Sunday evening. The SIU accuses Ward of firing at a police officer stationed outside the place of worship, triggering the exchange of fire. The SIU says Belleville Police Constable Jeff Smith was struck by gunfire and remains in hospital in stable condition. The Jewish community from across the country has now started a fundraiser to support his recovery, which has so far raised about $90,000. The shooting happened at the start of Yom Kippur, the holiest day on the Jewish calendar.
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3: 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Enpro predicts the price will drop 3 cents at midnight to $1.80.9 a liter at most GTA stations. In 60 seconds, traffic and weather together, including 4 problems on the QEW2 in each direction.
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19: No way. 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
19: Cool, but I'm actually looking at that Lotto Max jackpot. 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
20: I too was talking about that. 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Is it hot in here?
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21: This report brought to you by Shoppers Drug Mart. By my count, we have 9 problems on our highways, and that's in contrast to yesterday when for a long portion of the afternoon drive we had 0, so that was nice. Not so nice right now. There are 3 issues on the eastbound 401 east of Mississauga Road in the collectors. Right lane is now blocked off. That's for this problem on the shoulder. MTO is calling it a stalled vehicle. Might be a collision. There are a few vehicles stopped here. It is slow from Mississauga Road to east of it in the collectors. Then this problem approaching the DVP in the collectors. The ramp lane is blocked off shortly before the ramp to the DVP in 404. Another crash here. And then the biggest problem on the east 401 is heading into Durham Region in Pickering, east of Brock Road. Now the 3 left lanes are blocked off with this crash, so it's heavily backed up. First across Toronto, 410 to Kennedy Express and collectors, and White's Express and collectors to east of Brock Road. More delays from approaching Brock Street to east of Thixon. On the west 401, the the problem at Dufferin and the Express cleared. So yay for that, although it's still heavy from Kennedy. Alternately, Express and Collectors to the 427, south of Pearson to beyond Mavis Collectors, and there is a stalled truck on the ramp to James Snow Parkway in the center lane. It is busy on this section of highway from James Snow to west of Highway 25. Kerry, you're looking at a crash cleanup blocking multiple lanes on the 403.
0: This is in the eastbound 403 lanes, Kyle, just before Mavis, where the HOV and left lane are blocked. A collision here, and you will find it jammed on the eastbound 403 from Winston Churchill to this collision approaching Mavis. Lots of problems on the QEW. Two issues on the eastbound side. Just before Walker's Line, there's a stalled vehicle in the left lane. And then east of Walker's Line, there's a collision that's blocking the HOV and two left lanes. Thanks to the traffic spotter for the heads up about that stalled. So eastbound QEW jammed from Guelph Line to east of Walker's Line. And westbound on the QEW, just before Cawthra, center lane blocked with a stalled truck. Approaching Guelph Line, HOV and left lane blocked with another stalled truck. So it's extremely slow through Mississauga and again through Burlington. And last we heard from traffic spotters on city streets, had a problem westbound on Steeles west of Mavis. All lanes closed for police activity. 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And with the forecast, here's Jesse Upel.
1: Still lots of sunshine out there. We have a light east wind right now, but the winds will be shifting northeasterly later this evening and really picking up. And things are really cooling down into the single digits through the overnight. So have the layers with you tomorrow morning. We'll warm up to a high of 18 degrees for the afternoon and then sunny and seasonal for Thursday, a high near 19. Right now, Pearson, sunshine and 16. Tonight's low is plus 9.
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3: Sunny and 16 degrees downtown. Good afternoon. I'm Laura Carney.
2: I'm Alex Bloomfield. Here are the top stories this hour.
3: The top three mayoral candidates will be debating this evening in an event hosted by the Toronto Region Board of Trade and the Toronto Star. Olivia Chow, Brad Bradford, and Chris Alexander will square off starting at 7 o'clock. You can watch it live on our website and on City News 24/7. On the sidelines of the United Nations General Assembly, Prime Minister Mark Carney announces $100 million in new funding to help Palestinians in Gaza and the West Bank. Carney says the money is meant to help bring about a two-state solution. And the 29-year-old suspect accused of shooting at a police officer outside a Belleville synagogue has died in hospital. A post-mortem will take place tomorrow. The officer remains in hospital in stable condition. A motive for the shooting is still unknown.
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27: And Laura, ESPN breaking the news this afternoon. The Raptors and Kawhi Leonard have agreed on a two-year, $115 million extension that also includes a player option for the 28-29 season. It's reported Kawhi expects to finish his career with the Raptors. He's now locked in for the next three seasons, potentially four. If the option is picked up, Raptors have media day Monday. Training camp begins a week today. The Blue Jays and Orioles will play a doubleheader at Camden Yards tomorrow with tonight's game called due to rain. It'll go at 1:30 and 6:30 with the Jays 3.5 back of the White Sox for the final wildcard spot with five games to go. The Jays cannot be mathematically eliminated from playoff contention this evening. Maple Leafs back on the ice at Ford Performance Center ahead of tomorrow's preseason finales against the Ottawa Senators. Leafs will split their squad for games at Scotiabank Arena and Canadian Tire Center, while the Minnesota Wild have reportedly signed GM Bill Guerin to a contract extension. The Toronto Tempo continue to play out the string with an 8 o'clock tip tip in Chicago against the Sky, the Tempo with two games left on the season. And the New York Giants may have to play the rest of the season without quarterback Jackson Dart. He suffered a knee injury last night against the Rams, reportedly with an MRI revealing it could be a season ender. Sports at 15 and 45 past every hour or anytime at sportsnet.ca.
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3: York Regional Police say they've dismantled a dark web drug distribution network. 680's Phil Martino reports.
7: During Project Ghostwire, York Regional Police seized more than $3 million worth of illegal drugs and, for the first time, a significant amount of cryptocurrency, according to Chief Paulo Da Silva.
8: This investigation was twofold. Following the physical distribution and trafficking of a high volume of illegal narcotics, while navigating the shadows of a sophisticated and growing digital world.
7: Police say investigators identified an online drug trafficking operation known as the Icy White North, a platform that operated primarily through the dark web.
9: Drugs were advertised through digital marketplaces, orders were processed through encrypted communications, and shipments were delivered to customers through Canada's legitimate parcel and postal infrastructure.
7: Four GTA residents are facing nearly 100 charges. Phil Martino, 680 News Radio.
3: 680 News, time 5:19. A coroner confirms actor Hayden Panettiere died from an accidental overdose. Lizzie Knight with the Associated Press reports.
10: 36-year-old Panettiere was found unresponsive in an apartment in Greenville on August 16th. Her on-and-off boyfriend, Brian Hickerson, and his brother, Zach Hickerson, were at the home. According to a statement from the Greenville County Coroner's Office, a combination of fentanyl and its chemical byproduct, as well as the anti-anxiety medication alprazolam, were found in Panettiere's system. The office didn't release further details from the autopsy report of the one-time child star. A publicist for the family told the Associated Press that the investigation is still ongoing and the case is complex.
3: The coroner's report also revealed that Panettiere had been released from rehab weeks before her death. In 60 seconds, traffic and your extended forecast.
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3: Time for Rogers Xfinity Internet traffic and weather together on the ones. 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
21: This report brought to you by Don Valley North Lexus. A lot going on the highways right now. It might be easier to tell you what route there aren't problems on. If you're on the eastbound 401, this collision east of Mississauga Road in the collectors. The right lane is blocked and it is backed up from Mississauga Road to east of it in those collector lanes only. Express lanes moving fine. Approaching the DBP in the collectors, the ramp lane is still blocked for a reported collision and is busy across across Toronto between the 410 and Kennedy, alternately expressing collectors. The biggest issue eastbound is east to Brock Road in Pickering. Three left lanes are blocked with a crash, a major delay back to before White's Road, expressing collectors. It's heavy going heading through the Pickering stretch. Westbound 401 with a minor issue on the ramp to James Snow Parkway. There's a stalled truck right at the end of the ramp in the center lane. The westbound delay is mostly, or the westbound drive, I should say, is mostly with volume delays. It's slow from Brock Street to Salem. A delay approaching Brock Road as well as you look at the eastbound cleanup there. Then from Kennedy, alternately expressing collectors to the 427. Slow going from south of Pearson to past Mavis in the collectors. And then James Snow to west of Highway 25. Carrie Prunskis, a couple of issues on the eastbound QEW.
0: Yeah, they're both in Burlington, very close to each other. So eastbound on the QEW, just before Walker's Line, there's a stalled vehicle in the left lane and then a collision east of Walker's Line. That's where the HOV and two left lanes are closed. So it's extremely slow here on the eastbound QEW from Brant to east of Walker's Line. And there might be a new problem on the eastbound Gardner just before Park Lawn. Seeing unusual delays here from just east of the 427 to approaching Park Lawn. Then there's an improvement before it slows again from the Humber Bridge to the Jarvis Ramp. Just watch that problem clear eastbound on the 403 approaching Mavis. It's gone, but you're still backed up from Winston Churchill. And westbound on the QEW just before Cawthra, center lane is blocked with a stalled truck, but the other stalled truck approaching Guelph Line, at least that has cleared, but a very slow drive westbound QEW through Mississauga. And again, as you head into Burlington, watch out for a new problem on the southbound 400 at south of King Road, right lane blocked with a stalled vehicle. 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And with the extended forecast, here's Jesse Uppel.
1: Mostly clear skies as we move through the evening and overnight hours. It's a brisk northeast wind that develops and drops us down to about 9 degrees through the overnight. Tomorrow, sun and cloud. East winds are a little bit breezy, 18 for the high. Sunshine and seasonal for Thursday, a high near 19. And then up into the low 20s starting Friday, and that lasts right through the weekend. Right now, Pearson, sunshine and 16 degrees. Your overnight low is plus 9.
3: Coming up at 5:30, the top three mayoral candidates will debate again this evening. The economy expected to be a big focus. You can watch it live on our website starting at 7 o'clock. And it already feels like fall. We are counting down to autumn's official start this evening.
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3: It appears the Raptors have locked up their prize offseason acquisition. 680's Alex Sixero with more.
27: Ever since we heard earlier in the summer that the Raptors were going to trade for Kawhi Leonard, it was always believed an extension would follow. And today, ESPN reports the Raptors and Kawhi have agreed on a two-year, $115 million extension that also includes a player option for the 28-29 campaign. So that locks in Kawhi for the next three seasons, potentially four if the option's picked up, with the opportunity for Kawhi to eventually one day retire a Raptor. He's coming off a great season with the Clippers, playing in 65 games. He averaged just under 28 points a night on over 50% shooting. The Raptors and Kawhi hold media day Monday, and then training camp kicks off next Tuesday in Quebec City. Alex Sixero, 680 News Radio.
21: 680 traffic update. New issue on the eastbound 401 at Bayview and the collectors is taking out the two left lanes. Full details coming up at 5:31. I'm Kyle Hawking.
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5: Our federal industry minister says there is bipartisan political support for tariffs in the U.S., so that is increasing the possibility our country's manufacturers will face barriers to the largest market in North America, even after Donald Trump leaves office. Melanie Joly has been suggesting to American officials, though, that tariffs on Canadian products drive up expenses for Americans. And while many high-profile Democrats have criticized the idea of tariffs, many will not guarantee they would lift them if they were in power. Bay Street higher for a second straight day. Today it was up 326 points, 36,335. It was also the best performer, up by 0.9%. Gold features today higher by 0.3% to 4,363. And then oil was lower for a fifth day, down $1.19 to $94.59 a barrel. The U.S. president said there had been some discussions with Iranian officials at the UN today. A mixed finish on Wall Street today, with the Nasdaq closing at a record high for a second straight day. It was also higher for a fourth day, the longest winning streak since August, up by 122 points. The S&P was flat and the Dow was down 185. And then shares in Microsoft today did finish lower by about 0.5%. The company announced its Xbox video game division is laying off 268 people and consolidating several studios under Activision. At the Business Center, I'm Chris McCusker.
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3: Right now downtown, it's sunny and 16 degrees. 680 News Time, 5:30.
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2: A new poll reveals a tightening race for the mayor's chair in this city.
3: As we hear from 680's Momin Qureshi, it comes as the front-running candidates prepare for a key debate tonight.
20: In just over a month, voters will cast their ballot, but the latest numbers show Olivia Chow's lead is narrowing. New polling from Liaison Strategy shows Chow, who held a double-digit lead, has now dropped to just a 7% lead. Among decided voters, she's at 47%, Brad Bradford's at 40%, Chris Alexander at 10%. David Valentin with Liaison Strategy says Bradford is gaining some momentum as people find out who he is. However,
22: the problem for Brad Bradford is that his unfavorables are going up faster than his favorable number is. So even though people are forming an impression, as more and more people are doing so, it's more negative than it is positive.
20: The three leading candidates taking part in the latest debate tonight, co-hosted by the Toronto Star and the Toronto Region Board of Trade. You can watch it on City News 24/7. Momin Qureshi, 680 News Radio.
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2: time for Rogers Xfinity Internet. Traffic and weather together on the ones. Here's Kyle Hawking.
21: And this report brought to you by Diamond and Diamond Lawyers. It's like running the gauntlet if you're on the eastbound 401. We did have one problem clear, but it's been replaced by another one. Still a collision east of Mississauga Road in the collectors. The right lane is blocked off, so it is heavy going from Mississauga Road to east of it, just in those collector lanes. Stay with the express if you can. A new collision we've reported to you approaching Bayview in the collectors. The two left lanes are blocked here. It's being called a crash, but it just looks like a garbage truck has stopped with some crews. So maybe it was either collided with something or someone, or was in danger of catching fire perhaps. In any event, the two left lanes are blocked approaching Bayview collectors. We did have the issue approaching the DVP collectors clear, but there's still this crash east of Brock Road that's blocking the three left lanes. As you try to get into Pickering, it's a real struggle. First across Toronto between the 410 and Kennedy Express and collectors, and then jam solid from Port Union Express and collector lanes to east to Brock Road with those three left lanes closed. Only issue on the west 401's on the ramp to James Snow Parkway, the center lane blocked with a stalled truck. Otherwise, it's fairly typical volume as you travel westbound. Kerry, we've still got a couple of issues. Well, we're down to one issue, I guess, on the east QEW.
0: Yeah, one down, one to go. Eastbound on the QEW, just before Walker's Line, the left lane is still blocked because of a stalled vehicle, but that collision east of Walker's Line just cleared. So you're still going through a terrible drive here, Toronto-bound QEW, from the 403 in Burlington to east of Walker's Line. And then it's busy approaching Erin Mills to Dixie. There was a minor issue on the eastbound Gardner approaching Park Lawn, all cleared, but delays on the eastbound Gardner from the 427 on and off to the Jarvis ramp. And westbound on the Gardner QEW, there's a problem approaching Cawthra. The two center lanes are blocked because of a stalled truck. So you have a delay first from the DVP to Strawn, then it's very slow approaching the 427 to Cawthra, and busy Ford Drive to Trafalgar, and then jammed up from Bronte to Brant. Had an earlier issue near Guelph Line. On city streets, traffic spotter called about construction at O'Connor and St. Clair. That's causing a major backup for eastbound traffic all the way from Coxwell. If insurance companies have high-priced lawyers fighting for them, who's fighting for you? Call Diamond and Diamond, Canada's largest injury law firm with over 65 lawyers. Call 1-800-567-HURT. And with the forecast, here's Jesse Uppel.
1: Lots of sunshine across the GTA. We'll keep the skies really clear right through the evening and overnight, but things are really cooling down with a gusty northeast wind. 9 degrees for tonight's low. Tomorrow, temperatures rebound for the afternoon. Sun and cloud, a high of 18. Right now, Pearson at 16 degrees. Tonight's low is plus 9.
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2: Well, a crisp evening accompanies the arrival of fall, and it looks like summer heat won't make much of a comeback on the long-term outlook.
3: 680's Sophia Vavaroutsos has her pumpkin spice latte in hand and sweater vest at the ready. Sophia, are others on the same page out there?
7: Yeah, Laura, it seems like everyone I've talked to out here says they are ready to say goodbye to summer, and they tell me they're looking forward to embracing some of these fall traditions.
9: I'm excited to get a bunch of pumpkin spice lattes. I'm excited to take like photos of like the trees turning like orange and like red.
10: I'm doing a run in Muskoka, so I'm looking forward to the scenery and the weather up there.
23: Definitely going to a pumpkin patch.
7: And the weather looks like it will cooperate for the early days of autumn and some outdoor fun. Our chief meteorologist, Natasha Ramsahai.
24: You may think it's cool, but it's seasonal for this time of year. The weekend looks fantastic with those temps coming up about 4, possibly 5 degrees above seasonal with lots of sunshine. And that sun is going to stay in place here through next week as well.
7: Fall will begin at 8:05 this evening. That's when we will say an official goodbye to summer. Reporting live in Yorkville, Sophia Vavaruzzo, 680 News Radio.
2: 680 News, time 5:35. The U.S. president delivered another bewildering hour-long speech to the United Nations this morning. As 680's Richard Southern reports, the war in Iran was a major focus.
25: I have a big decision to make.
26: Trump used the landmark speech at the U.N. to again threaten to blow up the country of Iran.
25: Will a deal be made with Iran? Or do I annihilate the Islamic Republic? Do I drive them into hell with no chance of survival and no hope? But I believe we'll make a deal right after the election. They're waiting to see how I do in the midterm election.
26: The U.S. president effectively threatening a war crime there. Trump went on to talk about AI, something he's now calling super intelligence, indicating the U.S. has no plans to put any curbs on the technology.
25: I'm not going to stifle growth of something that will be bigger than the Industrial Revolution, but we will only encourage superintelligence, not rein it in.
26: Trump didn't mention Canada during the speech. Prime Minister Carney was in attendance but didn't address the assembly. Richard Southern, 680 News Radio.
3: Canada is pledging $100 million in new aid for Palestinians in Gaza and the West Bank. The Prime Minister made the announcement on the sidelines of the United Nations General Assembly, saying the money is meant to help bring about a two-state solution. The funding includes $80 million in humanitarian aid, with the rest for development funding for security initiatives, including top-up funding for a multi-year project to train Palestinian police. Prime Minister Mark Carney says Palestinians in Gaza are experiencing immense human suffering, while Israelis face, quote, existential threats from Hamas and from Iran and its proxies.
2: British Columbians will be heading to the polls next month. Premier David Eby has called an election with voting day October 24th. Eby says the threat posed by the U.S. president and his trade war represents an existential moment for BC.
4: He's threatening our ability to make decisions for ourselves about who we buy from, about the direction we set. This is exactly what Trump wants. He wants to weaken us. He wants to divide us. He wants to drive up our costs and put our businesses and our workers at risk.
2: The timing of the call is being criticized by opposition conservatives whose leader resigned a few days ago.
3: The man suspected of firing gunshots outside a Belleville synagogue, triggering a shootout with police that led to both parties being hit, has died in hospital. City's Cynthia Mulligan reports.
5: The province's special investigations unit confirms that Sean Ward died last night. The 29-year-old is accused of opening fire at a police officer stationed outside the Sons of Jacob synagogue on Sunday night. The officer, identified by the SIU as Constable Jeff Smith, was wounded in the exchange. He remains in stable condition. The shooting took place on Yom Kippur, the holiest day of the year for the Jewish community.
3: The Jewish community across the country has now started a fundraiser to support Constable Smith's recovery, which has so far raised about $90,000.
2: 680 News Time, 538. 8 days after the trade with the Clippers was completed, the Raptors have reportedly reached an extension with Kawhi Leonard. More from 680's Alex Sixero.
6: ESPN reports it's a done deal. The Raptors and Kawhi Leonard have agreed on a two-year, $115 million extension that also includes a player option for the 28-29 season. An extension was always believed to be coming after the Raptors acquired Kawhi from the Clippers. Here's ESPN's Shams Charania.
11: But my understanding is that he fully expects to retire and finish his career in Toronto, and this deal allows him to do that.
6: The extension means the 35-year-old and the Raptors are now locked in for the next three seasons, potentially four if the player option is picked up. The Raptors hold media day next Monday. Training camp gets going next Tuesday in Quebec City. Alex Ixero, 680 News Radio.
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2: 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Enpro predicts the price will drop 3 cents at midnight to $1.80.9 a liter at most GTA stations. We'll check traffic in 60 seconds, including an update on problems eastbound 401 east of Brock Road.
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28: Under Olivia Chow, Toronto is stuck. 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
2: Time for Rogers Xfinity Internet. Traffic and weather together on the ones. Here's Kyle Hawking.
0: This report brought to you by NIDA. We've got three problems on the eastbound 401. It's a terrible drive as you try to get across the city of Toronto, or the GTA in general, really, because there are problems heading toward Toronto, east of Mississauga Road in the collectors. The right lane blocked here. Slow from Mississauga Road to east of it, but just in the collectors, so you can get around that one at least by using the express lanes. So delays through the Mississauga stretch, and then we have this collision approaching Bayview and the collectors. Two left lanes are blocked. It's this crash that was involving a garbage truck, which has now been moved a little bit, revealing a pickup truck that rear-ended it. So mystery solved just exactly what happened here. It's slow from Dixie to Victoria Park in the express and to Kennedy collectors off and on, but once you get past the problem at Bayview, things do improve for you. Then it'll slow down quite significantly into Pickering, because east of Brock Road, three left lanes are still blocked for a crash. So heavy delay from Port Union Express and collectors to east to Brock Road as crews continue to clean up here. Just the two right lanes open east to Brock Road. That's also causing a westbound 401 delay. It's extending a little further west than it normally does from Brock Street to Brock Road. It'll be slow. Then Victoria Park Express and collectors to the 427. South of Pearson to west of Mavis collectors. And is busy from James Snow to past Highway 25. Just take note on the ramp to James Snow Parkway. Still this stalled truck in the center lane. And Carrie, another stalled vehicle still on the eastbound QEW.
3: Yes, it's hooked up to a tow truck, though. This is eastbound QEW just before Walker's Line. Left lane is closed, so traffic is backed up from the 403 in Burlington. Be ready for this slowdown just as you come around the bend on the Toronto-bound QEW by the 403 here in Burlington. And then once you pass that problem at Walker's Line, it's a slow go from Erin Mills to Dixie. Delays on the eastbound Gardner from the 427 on and off to the Jarvis ramp. And finally, that issue on the westbound QEW approaching Cawthra has cleared. You still have a heavy backup onto the Gardner from approaching the 427. And on city streets, eastbound on O'Connor at St. Clair, only one lane is getting through because of construction. It is jammed solid from Coxwell. And north of the city, traffic spotter says at Bathurst and St. John's Side Road, all directions are blocked except southbound. And I think northbound traffic is being forced onto eastbound St. John's because that is absolutely jammed from Bathurst all the way to Yonge. It's because of a collision here. 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And with the forecast, here's Jesse Uppel.
1: Clear evening on tap for us. It's a cool one as well with a brisk northeast wind that develops across the GTA, dropping us to a low of 9 degrees. A cool start to tomorrow morning, but by the afternoon, we rebound to 18 degrees with sun and cloud. Seasonal for Thursday up to 19 degrees. Right now, Pearson, it's sunny and 16. Your overnight low is plus 9.
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2: Canada's federal industry minister is continuing her push to change American political minds on tariffs.
8: Melanie Jolie says there's bipartisan political support for tariffs in the U.S., and that raises the possibility our manufacturers will face barriers to North America's largest market long after Donald Trump's presidency. Jolie is one of several Canadian officials who have traveled to the U.S. over the past year and a half to encourage American opposition to Trump's trade policies. She has been making the argument that tariffs on Canadian products merely drive up expenses for Americans by introducing new costs in the supply chain. California Governor Gavin Newsom recently said he can't guarantee Democrats would lift the tariffs if they were in power. But he also said the approach to trade would be very different. Chris McCusker, 680 News Radio.
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2: In the clear and 16 degrees in downtown Toronto. Good afternoon. I'm Alex Bloomfield.
3: And I'm Laura Carney. Here are the top stories this hour.
2: A new liaison poll shows Olivia Chow's lead of Brad Bradford shrinking to 7 points, and the two mayoral candidates will debate economic issues tonight on City News 24-7 at 7 p.m. Chris Alexander, polling third, will also be there. Fall arrives at 8:04 tonight. Overnight low near 9 degrees, but getting a little warmer toward the end of the week. And the Prime Minister has announced $100 million in new aid for Palestine ahead of hosting a summit on the Israeli-Palestinian conflict at the UN General Assembly tonight.
3: Time now for sports.
2: Alex Sixero.
6: Alex, the Raptors and Kawhi Leonard have reportedly signed off on a two-year extension worth $115 million, which includes a player option for the 28-29 season. Kawhi now locked up for at least the next three campaigns. Change of plans in Baltimore. Game two between the Jays and Orioles postponed due to rain. We'll have a doubleheader tomorrow at 1:30 and 6:30. Jays are 3.5 back of a wild card spot. They cannot be eliminated from playoff contention today. And two more games left for the Tempo, both on the road. They take on the Sky in Chicago tonight. Tip-off at 8. This is 680 News Radio.
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12: It's Interesting Stories of the Day with Richard Southern.
20: Good evening. There are the Nobel Prizes, and then there's the IG Nobel Prizes. They were recently handed out. They celebrate scientific research that makes you laugh, but then also makes you think. This year's winners included some truly interesting research. The Physics Prize went to researchers from the University of Waterloo who designed a splash-free urinal. They discover that the secret is the angle. If a stream hits the porcelain at more than 30 degrees, it tends to splash. But a shallower angle and it flows smoothly along the surface. So they designed a urinal shaped somewhat like a nautilus shell. No gross splashback, finally. The Economics Prize went to researchers who looked at whether wealthier people are more likely to behave unethically. After a lot of research and experiments, the authors concluded that wealthier individuals were more likely to cut off other drivers and ignore pedestrians at crosswalks, lie during work negotiations, cheat during games, and even steal candy from babies. The study concluded that a person's material comfort and independence can foster a self-centered worldview. Then there's the award for the so-called soil science. Researchers recruited people in 25 countries and asked them to bury thousands of identical pairs of cotton underwear. They left them underground for 2 months, then dug them up. The more the underwear had decomposed, the more biological activity was revealed to be in the soil. So essentially, your underwear becomes a cheap scientific measuring device for soil health. How interesting is that, Alex and Laura? Some cool prizes there.
3: Yeah, very cool about the University of Waterloo. That's a nice little local connection there, too. Well, local-ish.
2: Yeah. The urinal thing is important.
3: Yeah.
20: No time to cure cancer. We need to talk about urinals.
2: Yeah. Well, both. But I mean,
20: We can do both.
3: I mean, one is one that, you know, you guys use every day. I'm sure it can be improved upon.
2: Yeah.
3: Sounds like. Mm-hmm. There you go.
20: Meantime, as Alex just pointed out in his excellent quarterly recaps, fall is about to arrive at 8:04 this evening. First day of fall. You want some fall fun facts? Of course you do, guys. Mm-hmm. Before the 17th century, the season was referred to simply as harvest. Leaves don't actually turn colors. The vibrant yellow and orange pigments already exist in the leaves. They're masked by the abundance of green chlorophyll, which trees stop producing when daylight fades. Heart attacks decrease after the autumn equinox. Researchers believe this is tied to the clock change and the extra hour of sleep. And babies born during the autumn months are more likely to live to 100 than those born during the rest of the year. Autumn fun facts, Alex and Laura.
2: It makes me just want to say the word autumnal.
3: Autumnal. I always think of Paul Cook when I hear the word autumnal.
20: Just as long as they don't have to spell it. Laura's all about autumn. Laura showed me her pumpkin picture of her, yes, the pumpkin display she has at home. It's impressive.
3: Yes, of the bear. I know it's hard to explain, but basically you just take different sized pumpkins and piece them together so it looks like a teddy bear, not like a real bear, like a stuffed animal style.
2: You do have like a thing where you really love fall, but you also really love summer. So this is a really hard time of year for you.
3: You know what? It's tough for me, guys. Yeah. Yeah. Summer will always be my number one.
2: I'm just a winter guy. I'm cold inside.
20: Well, soon enough.
3: Get out of here.
20: Feeling that way already.
2: Go Leafs, go.
3: Yeah. Be a Blue Jays.
2: Yeah, about that time.
20: Richie, we're ready to be heard again.
2: Have a great
20: day. Thank you, guys. See ya.
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0: 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Eastbound 401 delay from Mississauga Road to east of it in the collectors because the right lane is still closed for crash cleanup. And then there is a collision approaching Bayview in the collectors, blocking two left lanes. So it's heavy going from Dixie to Bayview, Express A and collector lanes. We also had a problem east of Brock Road. That finally cleared, but major delays heading into Durmridge and Port Union, Express and collectors towards Brock Road. West 401 with a minor issue on the ramp to James Snow Parkway. The center lane is blocked with a stalled tractor trailer. And Carrie, there are really major delays around the 410 and Steeles.
3: Yeah, I'm noticing this backup, Kyle. Northbound 410 on the ramp to Steeles. And it looks like at the end of that ramp, you are not able to go westbound. So westbound Steeles closed from the 410 to Rutherford. I believe this is a collision. Emergency crews very much on this scene. And delays northbound 410 from the 407 to north of Queen. Just extra slow on that ramp to Steeles. That means the southbound 410 ramp to westbound Steeles would be closed as well. Eastbound on the QEW, good news. The problem approaching Walker's Line has cleared. 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With the extended forecast, here's Jesse Uppel.
1: It's a mostly clear night ahead of us. A brisk northeast wind develops and we drop down to 9 degrees tomorrow. Have the layers handy through the morning, but afternoon 18 for the high with sun and clouds. Seasonal for Thursday, 19 for the high, and then hitting the low 20s beginning Friday, and that lasts right through Sunday. Right now, Pearson, sunshine and 16 degrees. Tonight's low is plus 9.
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2: 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Here's Chris McCusker.
3: The U.S. president backtracking on a plan to get its potash from Belarus. Donald Trump announced yesterday he would make a deal with Belarus for potash, shutting out Canada. Then Belarus said it didn't have enough, and Trump said this today.
24: Belarus has a lot of potash, and our farmers need good prices, and we want to get a lower price than Canada. We'll continue to go with Canada.
3: Shares in Nutrien, Canada's biggest potash producer, did move higher today.

0: with Iranian officials, and Donald Trump says progress was made. Now, as promised over the weekend, the U.S., Denmark, and Greenland did sign an agreement aimed at strengthening security in the Arctic and North Atlantic. The Dow today was down 185, the S&P was flat, and the NASDAQ closed at a record for a second straight day, up by 122 points. At the Business Center, I'm Chris McCusker.
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10: It's Tuesday, September 22nd. Good evening. I'm Laura Carney.
8: I'm Alex Bloomfield. 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
11: Fresh polling shows the fight to become Toronto's next mayor is getting closer.
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16: The Raptors and Kawhi Leonard have reportedly reached a two-year extension. The Blue Jays and Orioles are postponed in Baltimore, and the Tempo take on the Sky. Sports at 15.
0: The NASDAQ closed at a record for a second straight day. The Dow was down by almost 200 points, while the TSX jumped by almost 300. Business at 26.
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17: This report brought to you by Dynamic. A very heavy drive along the eastbound 401 with ongoing issues east of Mississauga Road in the collectors. The right lane still blocked for crash cleanup, it looks like. And we've got crews on the scene, but it's only slow in the collector lanes from Mississauga Road to east of it. So you can bypass that by staying with the express. You will probably not be able to bypass the next issue, which is approaching Bayview in the collectors. Two left lanes blocked with a collision. Pickup truck rear-ended a garbage truck, so that's all being sorted out. And it's heavy going from Dixie Express and collectors alternately to approaching Bayview. Just a really heavy section of highway here. So the only way you could bypass that is by choosing an alternate to the East 401. More delays from the DVP to Victoria Park Express and Victoria Park to Kennedy collectors. And then lingering volume from an earlier problem. It's heavy from Meadowvale Express and collectors to east of Salem. Them off and on. There was a crash at Brock Road blocking multiple lanes for about an hour. It's all gone, though. Westbound 401, problem on the ramp to James Snow Parkway cleared. You're dealing with volume from Brock Street to Salem, Victoria Park Express and Collectors to the 427, approaching Dixie to west of Mavis Collectors and west of James Snow to west of Highway 25. Carrie, a new issue coming in on the 427.
18: Yeah, this is northbound on the 427, Kyle. It's just north of Finch, where the left lane is blocked with a collision. Tow truck's on scene here as well, and it is jammed up the northbound 427 from Dixon to north of Finch. I noticed a problem on the eastbound 403 east of Erin Mills. Looks like the ramp lane is blocked with a collision, so that is slowing traffic from Winston Churchill. On city streets, westbound Steeles is closed at the 410. This is due to a collision, so it's affecting some of the ramps to and from the highway here at the 410 and Steeles. And also on city streets, eastbound O'Connor at St. Clair, you're reduced to a single lane here for construction. That is causing a major backup from Cox. Well, While other money managers are holding, Dynamic is seeing past the horizon because your money can't grow if it doesn't.

0: 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And with the forecast, here's Jesse Upel.
1: Just a few clouds this evening across the GTA, cooling down to a low of 9 degrees with a brisk northeast wind. Tomorrow, easterly winds between 20 to 40 kilometers per hour, so have that extra layer with you, especially through the morning. Sun and cloud through the afternoon, warming up to a high of 18 degrees. Tonight's low, plus 9.
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3: The top three mayoral candidates will hit the debate stage this evening with just a couple of weeks to go before advanced voting begins in the municipal election. The debate starts at 7. The economy will be the focus.
2: 680's Momin Qureshi joins us with a look ahead and the latest polling numbers.
4: Election day is October 26th, but with just over a month to go until we go to the polls, David Valentin with Liaison Strategy says what was a double-digit lead for Olivia Chow is now narrowing.
5: We're really seeing a tightening of the race here. It was an 11-point lead for Olivia Chow 2 weeks ago, and now today, a 7-point lead. So she's still ahead. If the election were today, we would expect her to win, but it's getting closer.
4: He says among decided voters, Chow has 47% support, Brad Bradford has 40%, and Chris Alexander has 10%. But 17% of people remain undecided, so a lot could change in the next 4.5 weeks. All three of the leading candidates are taking part in a debate tonight, co-hosted by the Toronto Region Board of Trade and the Toronto Star. You can watch it on City News 24/7. Momin Qureshi, 680 News Radio.
3: There's a chill in the air as the final hours of summer slip away. 680's Sophia Vavaroutsos joins us live with how Torontonians are welcoming the new season and what weather experts are projecting for the next few months. Sophia.
6: Laura, it will officially be fall as of 8:05 this evening, so just 2 hours to go now. And Kella out here in Yorkville says it already feels like the new season.
7: I actually prefer it. Like, we had a pretty hot summer. It's nice to feel like the cold breeze. I can wear hoodies, you know, Uggs.
6: So bring on the autumn traditions, pumpkin picking, a return to hot coffee from ice drinks, and taking those flannel shirts back out of the closet. City News Chief Meteorologist Natasha Ramzahai says the weather for the first week of the season will be ideal for taking in some outdoor fun.
8: Patio cushions, you can put them out and leave them out. In fact, not just the next 24, 48, 72 hours. We are talking for at least the next 8 days, possibly. We may have no precipitation.
6: The temperatures are set to be at or below the average for this time of year during the week, with warmer highs on the weekend near 20 degrees. Reporting live in Yorkville, waiting for fall, Sophia Vavaroutsos, 680 News Radio.
2: 680 News Time, 6:06. Happening now in Scarborough, emergency crews responding to a 2-alarm house fire in the area of Haddon Avenue and South Edgeley Avenue that's near Danforth and Birchmount Road. The call came in around 5:30 this evening. It's unclear if anyone is hurt. Paramedics are on scene. Haddon Avenue is closed. Stay with 680 News Radio for the latest on this developing story.
3: In New York City, Prime Minister Mark Carney says he will host a meeting on a two-state solution in the Israeli-Palestinian conflict alongside other world leaders this evening. Speaking to reporters at the United Nations General Assembly, Carney says Canada is investing $100 million in international assistance for Palestine.
9: Canada and our partners recognize the direct threat to peace posed by the Israeli government's endorsement of the E1 settlement scheme, and with reluctance, we have announced our intention to bring forward trade restrictions targeting goods produced in those illegal Israeli settlements.
3: The new aid will include topping up a years-long project in which Canada helps train Palestinian police. Carney adds Canada is investing $80 million to strengthen global ocean observation.
2: Earlier, U.S. President Donald Trump addressed the United Nations General Assembly. It was a wide-ranging speech, including plenty on the war with Iran and artificial intelligence. 680's Richard Southern reports.
10: With his war on Iran stretching into a seventh month, Trump used the speech in front of the U.N. General Assembly to again threaten to destroy the country.
11: I have a big decision to make. Will a deal be made with Iran, or do I annihilate the Islamic Republic? Do I drive them into hell with no chance of survival and no hope?
10: He moved on from that threat of a war crime to talk about artificial intelligence, indicating he intends to rename it super intelligence.
11: In other words, welcome to the new world of super intelligence -SI.
10: And said the U.S. will put no curbs on the technology.
11: We will only encourage super intelligence, not rein it in.
10: And having just signed a deal with Denmark, Trump says he plans to militarize Greenland.
11: We'll be building two very major military bases.
10: He also called Cuba a, quote, failed state, triggering a walkout from the Cuban delegation. Richard Southern, 680 News Radio.
3: 680 News Time, 608. No Blue Jays baseball this evening thanks to rain in Baltimore, which means the Jays can't mathematically be eliminated tonight. Here's 680's Alex Sixero.
12: There's so many different parts of the year where you could say, yep, it was at that point where the season went south. And for Sportsnet's Dan Shulman, it was the trip to the West Coast early this month.
13: The series out in Sacramento is the one that sticks out to me. Losing that first game when they did so many things wrong. And then the A's have a bullpen game in the third game of the series and shut them out. The team with the worst pitching in baseball.
12: And with five games to play, the Jays are 3.5 back of the White Sox for the final wildcard spot. Now, this evening's game two in Baltimore between the O's and the Jays has been called due to rain, so a doubleheader will be played tomorrow at 1:30 and 6:30. While this evening, the White Sox are in Kansas City, and Sportsnet Plus has the call at 7:40. Alex Sixero, 680 News Radio.
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3: Now the gas price update. Enpro predicts the price will drop 3 cents at midnight to $1.80.9 a liter at most GTA stations. In 60 seconds, traffic and weather together, including an update on problems eastbound 401 at Bayview in the collectors.
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18: This report brought to you by HimPro. Problems continue on the eastbound 401 east of Mississauga Road in the collectors. We have the right lane still blocked with this crash cleanup. Looked like one of the two vehicles, or one of the vehicles involved, had gone partway into the ditch. That's slow going from Mississauga Road in those collector lanes to east of it. However, if you're in the express, you'll miss that delay, so that's an option to get around this. Cleanup here has been ongoing since just before 4:30 this afternoon. Then we have a crash approaching Bayview in the collectors. The two left lanes are blocked. This is a pickup truck that rear-ended a garbage truck, and crews are still, they were sorting this out. Now, as I flip back to the camera, all lanes have reopened there approaching Bayview collectors, and that just cleared. So no more problems there, but a heavy backup that has to clear out from Dixie Express and collectors to approaching Bayview. It's also slow from the DVP to Victoria Park Express, Warden to Kennedy collectors, both minor delays. And then it gets slow from Meadowvale to east of Port Union Express and collectors, and Liverpool Express and collectors to east of Salem. Things are starting to normalize into the Durham region after we cleared problems by Brock Road. On the westbound 401, it's slow through the 412, then from Leslie Express and collectors to Dixon, approaching Dixie to west of Mavis collectors. And I spotted a stalled vehicle west of James Snow Parkway. It's in the left lane, I believe, and no help on scene with it yet. So a bit of a delay west of James Snow, and then again through Highway 25. Carrie Prunskis, a couple of issues, actually one issue on the northbound 427.
1: Yeah, there was just a brief issue northbound north of the QEW, but it cleared away. A bigger problem north of Finch. That's
0: where the HOV and left lane remain closed because of a collision. So northbound 427, it's extremely slow from Dixon to this collision north of Finch. There's also a problem on the eastbound 403 east of Erin Mills. The ramp lane is blocked with a collision. That is slowing traffic from Winston Churchill. But it looks like that issue in Brampton, westbound Steeles, has mostly cleared. At the 410, the right lane is still closed because of a collision, but ramps fully reopened in this area and delays are finally improving. There's a heavy backup in town. It's eastbound on O'Connor, jammed from Coxwell to St. Clair. That's where you're down to a single lane for construction. If you've suffered a critical accident, get the HIMPRO advantage to overcome every obstacle. 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And with the forecast, here's Jesse Uppel.
1: It's a mostly clear evening across the GTA tonight, a low near 9 degrees with a brisk northeast wind. Tomorrow, sun and cloud throughout the afternoon, climbing to around seasonal temperatures, 18 for the high, but will be quite breezy with easterly winds up to 40 kilometers per hour. Lighter winds for Thursday, lots of sunshine and seasonal with a high near 19. Tonight's low, plus 9.
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3: The province's police watchdog says the suspect in the shooting outside a synagogue in Belleville died in hospital last night. The 29-year-old man was identified by local police as Sean Ward from the Quinte West area. He was accused of shooting at a police officer stationed outside the synagogue at the start of Yom Kippur, the holiest day on the Jewish calendar. It triggered a shootout where both the officer and the man were hit. Belleville police say Constable Jeff Smith remains in state condition. Members from the Jewish community across the country have started an online fundraiser to support his recovery. It's raised over $90,000 so far. 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
3: A clear sky, 16 degrees downtown. 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
2: 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Here are the top stories this hour.
3: The economy will be the focus of tonight's mayoral debate featuring Olivia Chow, Brad Bradford, and Chris Alexander. It's being hosted by the Toronto Region Board of Trade and the Toronto Star. It starts at 7 o'clock. 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Firefighters are battling a two-alarm house fire in Scarborough. It broke out around 5:30 at a home on Haddon Avenue and South Edgeley Avenue. That's near Danforth Ave and Birchmount Road. No word on if anyone is injured. And there's a real chill in the air as summer 2026 winds down. Fall officially arrives just after 8 this evening.
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12: Laura, according to ESPN, the Toronto Raptors and Kawhi Leonard have signed off on a two-year, $115 million extension that keeps Kawhi around for at least the next three seasons. Extension also includes a player option for the 28-29 campaign, with a report saying Kawhi wants to finish his career in Toronto. Raptors hold media day next Monday. Training camp starts next Tuesday. The Blue Jays will not play a baseball game at Camden Yards this evening. Game two between the Jays and Orioles postponed due to rain. So a doubleheader tomorrow set for 1:30 and 6:30. Jays are 3.5 back of the White Sox for the final wildcard spot with five games to go. They cannot be mathematically eliminated from playoff contention this evening. Maple Leafs open the season a week tonight against Montreal with Sergei Bobrovsky leading the way between the pipes. Head coach Jim Hiller after practice today.
24: Enjoyed being around him, and he's just got a great presence to him. But mark my words, he's a fierce competitor, and he's a gentleman, treat you with respect, but inside this guy's doing everything he can to win. And It's just great to have him around.
12: And the Leafs wrap up preseason tomorrow with split squad games against the Sens. The Toronto Tempo in Chicago tonight for their second last game of the season. They take on the Sky at 8. And following an MRI, the knee injury suffered last night to Giants quarterback Jackson Dart is reportedly worse than initially feared. He could miss the rest of the season. Jameis Winston now the new number one in New York. 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
2: The Competition Bureau says it's reached a deal with one of Canada's grocery chains on its use of property controls, which can reduce competition in local markets. 680 business analyst Chris McCusker explains.
3: The deal essentially just formalizes commitments made by the grocer earlier this year. So Empire will no longer use or enforce land restrictions, which prevent a property from being used to operate or lease to certain type of businesses. Empire will also limit the use of exclusive clauses, which prohibit landlords from leasing space to another tenant that competes with an existing tenant. Now, back in 2024, the Competition Bureau began investigating various grocers on the use of property controls after another report suggested some retailers may have been using the tool to curb competition. Empire is the parent company of several banners, including Sobeys, Safeway, and Foodland. Chris McCusker, 680 News Radio.
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7: This report brought to you by CapitalDirect.ca. Problems continue on the eastbound 401 east of Mississauga Road in the collectors. The right lane has been blocked here since 4:30. Looks like a collision and slow going from Mississauga Road to east of it in the collector lanes, but the express lanes are moving fine, so you can get around it by transferring over if you don't have to use any of the ramps in this area. We've also got volume delays across Toronto from Dixie to Leslie, alternately express and collectors, with problems near Bayview having recently cleared. It's slow from Warden to Kennedy collectors, and then off and on from Port Union express and collectors to east of Salem. And it wouldn't be that slow if we didn't have problems near Brock Road that cleared within the last hour. So things are still thinning out heading into Durham region. It is improving slowly. Westbound 401 is slow approaching the 412 to Salem, then approaching Leslie, alternately express and collectors to Dixon, approaching Dixie to west of Mavis in the collectors. And we did have a stalled vehicle west of James Snow Parkway. It got going again, so no longer any lanes blocked there. It does slow down a little bit through Highway 25. Also cleared carrier, northbound 427 issues.
8: Yeah, see you later, northbound 427 north of Finch. That collision's out of there, but there is still a major backup here from Dixon to north of Finch. And on the eastbound 403, it's a slow go first from the QEW in Oakville to just beyond Dundas, but then a delay Winston Churchill to east of Erin Mills towards the end of the ramp lane here. There's a collision, so that's a slow go Winston Churchill to east of Erin Mills. Delays thinning out on the eastbound QEW between Walker's Line and Dorval, but still pretty heavy in Mississauga from Erin Mills to Dixie. Eastbound Gardner is slow from the 427 to the Jarvis ramp. And on city streets, eastbound O'Connor, a huge backup from Coxwell all the way to St. Clair. That's where you're down to a single lane for construction. Take a little, pay a little. 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And with the extended forecast, here's Jesse Upel.
9: We have mostly clear conditions across the GTA this evening. evening, cooling down to a low of 9 degrees through the overnight and getting into a gusty northeast wind. Now, tomorrow, it's a cool start to the day, but afternoon looks lovely. Mix of sun and cloud, 18 for the high, with a breezy east wind up to 40 kilometers per hour. Lighter winds for Thursday and back to seasonal with sunshine and a high of 19 degrees. Milder for Friday, up to 20 degrees with sunshine. And that warm, sunny, dry stretch continues right through the weekend. Tonight's low, plus 9.
2: 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And counting down to everything pumpkin spice fall officially arrives just after 8 o'clock. 680 News Time, 6:24.
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2: York Regional Police have busted up a dark web drug trafficking ring.
3: York Regional Police say they've dismantled a dark web drug distribution network after investigators identified a high-volume dark web vendor advertising things like cocaine and fentanyl for sale. According to Chief Paolo Da Silva, 5 people are facing nearly 100 charges in connection with Project Ghostwire.
14: More than $3 million worth of illicit drugs have been removed from our streets.
3: There's also a first for this service.
14: We have also seized a significant amount of cryptocurrency.
3: York's top cop says this investigation was twofold, following the physical distribution and trafficking of a high volume of illegal narcotics while navigating the shadows of a sophisticated and growing digital world which has no borders. Phil Martino, 680 News Radio.
2: After all the Easter eggs, Taylor Swift fans have something to get excited about.
15: Are you ready for it?
2: The pop superstar announced today her new single, Patient Zero, will be released on Friday. The news came at the end of a 2-hour countdown on her website 2 hours prior. This will be her first release since the Life of a Showgirl album last October, which spent 12 weeks atop the Billboard 200 and produced 2 number one singles. Coming up in 60 seconds, we'll check in with Chris McCusker at the Business Center.
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3: Canada's big 6 banks are joining forces to explore digital money solutions, starting with tokenized deposits. Now the group says the idea here is to bolster our country's payments infrastructure based in Canadian dollars. The announcement comes after the Prime Minister started making moves to strengthen Canada's economy and reduce our reliance on the U.S. Now some of the participants... shares in Royal Bank today did move lower, down 0.8%. Shares in BMO down 1.4%. Now the TSX higher for a second straight day. It was up 326 points, 36,335. The best performer up by 0.9%. Gold futures today higher by a third of a percent to 4,363. Oil moved lower for a fifth day. It was down $1.19 to $94.59 a barrel. The U.S. president said officials had a very good meeting with Iranian representatives after his speech at the U.N. today.
15: They had a very good meeting, and we'll see how it turns out. But certainly, it's to their advantage to make a deal.
3: Prime Minister Mark Carney also confirming an earlier report today that the Indian Prime Minister will visit Canada in December to sign a completed trade deal. On Wall Street, the Nasdaq closed at a record for a second straight day. It was up 122. The S&P was flat. The Dow down 185. At the Business Center, I'm Chris McCusker.
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2: Right now downtown, a clear sky, 15 degrees. 680 News Time, 630.
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1: Hey, it's Tuesday, September 22nd. Good evening. I'm Alex Bloomfield.
2: And I'm Laura Carney. Here's what's making news this hour.
22: A little over a month to go until Election Day, and new polling shows the race to become Toronto's next mayor is tightening.
23: It's getting closer.
22: The three frontrunners set to take part in another debate tonight.
24: Autumn coming in with some crisp, cooler weather for the GTA. No rain and highs in the teens, making for perfect pumpkin picking conditions in the first week of the season.
1: Fire crews are battling a two-alarm house fire in a South Scarborough neighborhood.
25: Trump muses about destroying Iran as he speaks before the United Nations.
26: I have a big decision to make. Do I annihilate the Islamic Republic?
25: How he also set his sights on Cuba.
27: An extension is reportedly done between Kawhi Leonard and the Raptors. The Jays and Orioles are rained out at Camden Yards, and the tempo head to the Windy City. Sports at 45.
3: TSX jumped by more than 300 points. It was the best performer today, and a mixed finish on Wall Street with the Nasdaq closing at a record again. Business at 56.
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28: Thank you, Alex. Hello, Laura, and good evening, Toronto. This update is for Hard Rock Bet. Road conditions excellent for your evening drive. Typical volume on our GTA highways and only one vehicle issue at the moment, and that's on the eastbound 401. It's east of Mississauga Road. Kyle was mentioning this for the last couple of hours. In the collectors, the right lane is blocked. We do have a couple of MTO trucks there along with MTO. Everybody just kind of scooting over to the left to get around that. It's causing a little bit of congestion from Mississauga Road through the collectors, so be mindful of that. Usual delays on the eastbound 401. Continue from there, alternately express and collectors from the airport to Yonge, and then again from Warden to Kennedy, mostly in the collectors there, and then through Durham Region, delays from Brock Road to the 412. If you're on the westbound 401, you're on the brakes approaching the 412 to Salem, and then through Scarborough, a little bit heavy, approaching Leslie, you'll find some volume, alternately express and collectors off and on out towards Dixon, and then again from Dixie to the 412 in the collectors, and then the usual delay through Highway 25 in Milton. Northbound Don Valley Parkway, slow go from Dundas up to Lawrence, some improvement north of there, and definitely seeing some improvement on the northbound 404. Bit of volume left over from Steeles to 16th Avenue. If you're on the southbound side of the 404 DVP combo, that's a heavy go from south of Steeles to just past Lawrence. Northbound 400, heavy go from Highway 7 to Langstaff, but not bad from there all the way up to Barrie. It's moving along just fine. Southbound 400 jams up approaching Shepherd to the 401 ramps. And a quick check on the eastbound Gardner, slow from the 427, delays off and on to the Jarvis ramp. No real problems on the westbound Gardner Expressway, just the usual
0: usual volume getting out of the downtown. It's a pretty heavy go from the DVP off and on out towards Strawn. 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Your next report in less than 10 minutes with the forecast. Here's meteorologist Jesse Upel.
4: Mostly clear conditions, but things are looking cool as we move through this evening and overnight. 9 degrees in the city of Toronto with a gusty northeast wind. Could see gusts in excess of 40 kilometers per hour tonight. And tomorrow, it's an east wind, so it's a little bit on the breezy side. Sun and cloud through the afternoon, warming up to a high of 18 degrees. Tonight's low, plus 9.
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1: Affordability will be the buzzword tonight as the three frontrunners for Toronto Mayor hit the debate stage in about half an hour. 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
2: As 680's Momin Qureshi tells us, it comes as new polling reveals the race is getting closer at the top.
22: Up until now, most polling showed Olivia Chow hanging on to a double-digit lead, but new numbers from Liaison Strategy shows that's dropped down to single digits. David Valentin with Liaison Strategy says Olivia Chow is holding on to 47% among decided voters. Bradford's at 40%, while Chris Alexander is at 10%. He explains why the numbers are narrowing.
5: So it's a little bit of both. He's up 1 point, she's down 3 points. So her losing a little bit of support is really doing most of the heavy lifting here. Brad Bradford doing a little better in Scarborough, the race tightening there, also tightening a bit in North York.
22: But he says 17% of voters remain undecided, so a lot can still change. The three leading candidates taking part in a debate hosted by the Toronto Star and Toronto Region Board of Trade tonight. You can watch it on City News 24/7. Momin Qureshi, 680 News Radio.
1: 680 News Time, 6:34. The sun is setting on summer tonight, with fall officially arriving just after 8 when everything becomes pumpkin and plaid. 680 Sophia Vavaroutsos joins us live with reaction to the changing season. Sophia.
6: Alex, crisp air out here in Yorkville as temperatures drop from today's high, and those out now say they're having mixed reactions ahead of the official start of fall this evening.
7: Everyone wishes summer is always long, but it is what it is. You start wearing your jackets and then, you know, prepare for the cold.
8: I'm actually feeling quite amazing. Like, fall is my favorite season. And on top of that, like, today's my birthday. I'm pretty excited about it.
9: I'm never quite ready to say goodbye to summer, but there's something about fall that's definitely appealing.
6: And the countdown is on. Fall arrives at 8:05 this evening. Our chief meteorologist, Natasha Ramzahai, says it's coming with a dip in temperatures that's a far cry from the heat of summer.
7: Everyone wishes summer is always long, but
11: so we should be at around 19, 20 degrees for this time of year. We're struggling into the mid-teens right now. We are going to go from slightly below seasonal for the next couple of days to about 2 to 4 degrees above average going into the weekend.
6: And for those who are eager to get out for a wagon ride, apple or pumpkin picking, there's no rain expected for the first few days of the new season. Reporting live in Yorkville, Sophia Vavaroutsos, 680 News Radio.
2: 680 News Time, 6:36. Happening now in South Scarborough, crews are battling a house fire that sent a plume of heavy black smoke billowing into the air. The fire was reported around 5:30 near Haddon Avenue and South Edgley Avenue. That's in the area of Danforth Ave and Birchmount Road. Paramedics are on scene. No word of any injuries at this time, though. Haddon Avenue is closed. 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
1: Well, the suspect accused in a shootout with police outside a Belleville synagogue has died. Belleville police have identified the man as 29-year-old Sean Ward from Quinte West. The suspect was taken to hospital after he was hit by gunfire in the shootout with police Sunday evening. The SIU accuses Ward of firing at a police officer stationed outside the place of worship, triggering the exchange of fire. Police Constable Jeff Smith was struck by a bullet and remains in hospital in stable condition. The Jewish community across the country has begun a fundraiser to support his recovery, which has raised about $90,000.
2: Prime Minister Carney says his government is pledging $100 million in new aid for Palestinians in the Gaza Strip and the West Bank.
23: The funding includes $80 million in humanitarian aid, while the rest is development funding for security initiatives. This includes top-up funding for a multi-year project to train Palestinian police. Carney announced the funding from the sidelines of the United Nations General Assembly. He says the money is meant to help bring about a two-state solution. Ottawa has pledged more than $600 million in aid for Palestinian civilians since the Israel-Gaza war started in October 2023. Lisa Laporte, The Canadian Press.
10: The U.S. president's latest rambling speech to the U.N. General Assembly touched on Iran, AI, and Cuba. 680's Richard Southern breaks it down.
12: With anxiety growing about the technology, Trump used the address to bring up artificial intelligence, indicating he plans to rename it.
26: Super as opposed to artificial. So it's super intelligence.
12: And despite the AI industry itself ringing the alarm bells, Trump says the U.S. won't put any curbs on the technology.
26: We're going to encourage it, not rein it in.
12: It was then on to his almost 7-month-long war on Iran.
26: I have a big decision to make. Will a deal be made with Iran, or do I annihilate the Islamic Republic? Do I drive them into hell with no chance of survival and no hope?
12: Trump's also been waging war on the media in the United States, having barred CNN and other outlets from the White House. CNN reporter Caitlin Collins caught up with Trump as he was entering the U.N.
26: I'm surprised that CNN is here covering me.
13: The United Nations allowed us in, sir.
26: You should not be here covering me.
12: Richard Southern, 680 News Radio.
2: It appears the Raptors have locked up their prize off-season acquisition. 680's Alex Xero with the latest.
27: Ever since we heard earlier in the summer that the Raptors were going to trade for Kawhi Leonard, it was always believed an extension would follow. And today, ESPN reports the Raptors and Kawhi have agreed on a 2-year, $115 million extension that also includes a player option for the 28-29 campaign. So that locks in Kawhi for the next 3 seasons, potentially 4 if the option's picked up, with the opportunity for Kawhi to eventually one day retire a Raptor. He's coming off a great season with the Clippers, playing in 65 games. He averaged just under 28 points a night on over 50% shooting. The Raptors and Kawhi hold media day Monday, and then training camp kicks off next Tuesday in Quebec City. Alex Xero, 680 News Radio.
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10: 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We'll check traffic in 60 seconds.
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28: All right, Alex, this update for Canadian Tire. Only one new problem since our last report, and that is on the westbound 401 at the ramp to Westney. We have the right lane there blocked with a stalled vehicle. Minimal volume on the westbound 401 right now. A short delay approaching the 412 to Salem. It improves greatly beyond there through Scarborough. You're in excellent shape. And then the usual delays on the west 401 approaching Leslie, alternately Express and Collectors out to the airport. And then a busy drive from Dixie through the 410 and the Collectors and into Milton. You're looking at some volume on along Highway 25 through that interchange, but then it clears from there. Eastbound 401 still have this issue east of Mississauga Road. It's been there for a few hours. In the Collectors, the far right lane is blocked. MTO trucks are there. Everybody getting around that without issue, but there is a bit of a backlog. And then more delays on the eastbound 401 from the airport to Yonge and the Express and Collectors. Through Scarborough, you're on the brakes on the Collectors from Warden to Kennedy. More volume through Durham from Brock Road to the 412. North northbound Don Valley Parkway, still quite heavy from Dundas up towards Lawrence. Lots of improvement north of there. If you're taking the North 404, a bit of a slow go still from Steeles up to 16th Avenue. Southbound side of the 404 DVP combo, a heavy go from Steeles to just south of York Mills. Westbound Gardner Expressway heading out of the downtown. Delays off and on from the Don Valley Parkway out towards Strawn and onto the westbound QEW. It's slow from the 427 to west of Cawthra, then from Ford Drive to Trafalgar, and again from Walker's Line to Brandt. 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Your next report coming up in less than 10 minutes with your forecast. Here's meteorologist Jesse Upol.
0: It's a clear and cool evening across the GTA with a brisk northeast wind tonight, a low of 9 degrees. Have the extra layer with you tomorrow morning. It's going to be a cool start to the day, and then we warm up to 18 degrees for the afternoon with sun and cloud. We'll have a lighter east wind on Thursday, lots of sunshine and seasonal with a high near 19. Tonight's low 9 degrees.
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10: Several major unions are concerned about some of the Carney government's proposed changes to the federal labor code. 680 business analyst Chris McCusker with more.
1: As part of the legislation, a special mediator would be called in when bad blood develops between the parties and threatens bargaining. Federal jobs minister Patty Hajdu hopes that will cut down on bad faith bargaining from both sides.
3: It'll be clear to Canadians that the bargaining has broken down and why. There'll be more transparency on that. And I would say that hopefully this sharpens both employers' minds and unions' minds to the task at hand, which is to really get that deal.
1: But the Canadian Labour Congress is calling on the federal government to remove new restrictions on the right to strike. President B. Brusk says the legislation would give the minister extraordinarily broad discretion to end a legal strike based on their view of the national interest. Chris McCusker, 680 News Radio.
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4: Hi, I'm Heather, chief book lover at Indigo, and we're on a mission to inspire you to read more and scroll less with books that grab you from the very first page. Wild People Quiet by Tara Giroux will do just that. Set in post-war Saskatchewan, this book follows a young Métis woman who conceals her identity to gain social acceptance until her truth comes back to claim her. This exquisite story will leave traces on your heart. Read more and scroll less with Indigo.

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1: 15 degrees, a clear sky in downtown Toronto. Good evening, I'm Alex Bloomfield.
2: And I'm Laura Carney. Here are the top stories this hour.
1: Olivia Chow, Brad Bradford, and Chris Alexander will debate economic issues in about 15 minutes. Watch the latest mayoral debate at toronto.citynews.ca or CityNews 24/7. A new poll today shows Chow holding a 7-point lead on Bradford, Alexander well back at 10% support. Fall officially arrives in about 80 minutes. It brings with it another cool night with a single-digit low, and fire crews battling a 2-alarm house fire near Danforth and Birchmount right now. No word yet on injuries.
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3: And Alex, for those wondering why the Blue Jays are not playing right now, it's because we got the news this afternoon that the Jays and Orioles Game 2 rained out. So a doubleheader tomorrow at 1:30 and 6:30. The Jays 3.5 back of the White Sox for the final wildcard spot. The Jays cannot be mathematically eliminated from playoff contention this evening. The White Sox will be in action at 7:40 on Sportsnet Plus. ESPN reporting earlier today, the Raptors and Kawhi Leonard agreeing to terms on a 2-year extension worth $115 million with a player option for the 28-29 campaign. Kawhi now locked in for the next 3 seasons, potentially 4 if that option is picked up. Raptors have Media Day Monday. Training camp starts a week today in Quebec City. Maple Leafs were back on the ice at Ford Performance Center ahead of tomorrow's preseason finales against the Ottawa Senators. Leafs will split their squad for games at Scotiabank Arena and Canadian Tire Center, while the Minnesota Wild have reportedly signed GM Bill Guerin to a contract extension. To the WNBA, the Toronto Tempo continue to play out the string with an 8 o'clock tip against the Sky in Chicago. The Tempo have just 2 games left on the season. And the New York Giants may have to play the rest of the season without quarterback Jackson Dart. He suffered a knee injury last night against the Rams, but an MRI reportedly showing this injury could be a season ender. Jameis Winston, the new number one in the Big Apple. Sports at 15 and 45 past every hour or anytime at sportsnet.ca.
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1: 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Police in Peel Region have seized dozens of guns, including one linked to a homicide, as part of a major investigation dubbed Project Red Zone. 680's Phil Martino with more.
7: The significance of the Project Red Zone investigation is clear, according to the chair of the Peel Police Services Board.
8: 23 firearms, along with ammunition and illegal drugs, have been removed from our communities. And a firearms trafficking network operating across the GTA has been disrupted.
7: Peel Deputy Chief Nick Milinovich says of the illegal guns seized, 15 have been traced back to the U.S.
9: More than half of the firearms you've seen here today have been used in shootings throughout the GTA. In fact, one of these firearms was used in a shooting that resulted in a homicide.
7: 3 men and 1 woman, all from the GTA, are facing charges in connection with the gun trafficking investigation. Phil Martino, 680 News Radio.
1: Fat Bear Week is here. The annual competition pits the best brown bears from Alaska against each other for the title, who have spent the past few months feasting on salmon.
10: It's an Alaska tradition. Fat Bear Week in full swing. Voting opened on Tuesday to choose this year's heavyweight. It follows a summer of live web camera showing bear contenders gorging on salmon along the rushing rivers of Katmai National Park, all in preparation for hibernation season. Last year's champ, nicknamed Chunk, looks like he's ready for a repeat. Michelle Franzen, ABC News.
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11: No way. I can't believe it.
12: Yes, I'm a Pegasus, famous creature of myth. And yes, I am real. Believe it.
11: Cool, but I'm actually looking at that Lotto Max jackpot.
13: It's 55 million, which means 55 new prizes of $100,000, plus Max Millions.
14: I, too, was talking about that. So, you know, believe it, because, wow, what a big jackpot. Is it hot in here?
15: More prizes, more chances. Believe it. Lotto Max.
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1: 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Here's Ben Davey.
18: And this report is for Shoppers Drug Mart. If you're heading out of the downtown on the westbound Gardiner Expressway, it's pretty slow from Parliament out towards Bathurst, but much improved beyond that point. Eastbound Gardiner heading into the city, you're looking at delays from the 427 to beyond Royal York. It opens up briefly, and then you're back on the brakes at the Humber Bridge, and from there it's jammed pretty solid in towards York. Westbound 401, ramp to Westney. We had a stall vehicle block the right lane. That's gone, and just a very short delay now on the westbound 401 from approaching the 412 to Salem across the top of the city. Express and collector still heavy from Leslie off and on out towards the airport. Bit of volume through the 410, 403 ramps, and then again at Highway 25 in Milton. Eastbound 401 still have this issue east of Mississauga Road in the collector's right lane blocked. MTO trucks have been there for a couple of hours. Bit of volume through there as that kind of backlogs. Once you get on the other side of that, though, it opens up. Eastbound 401 is heavy from the airport to Yonge. Alternately Express and Collectors, then again from Warden to Kennedy through Scarborough, and mainly the Collectors through there. And then into Durham Region, some volume from Brock Road to the 412. Northbound 427 is heavy from Dixon up to Finch. Southbound side, you're looking at delays approaching Dundas and the Express to the Gardiner QEW ramps. 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Your next report is at 7:01. With your forecast, here's meteorologist Jesse.
19: It's a clear sky across the GTA this evening, cooling down to a low of 9 degrees with a brisk northeast wind. It's a cool start to tomorrow morning, but the afternoon looks lovely with sun and cloud and a high of 18 degrees. Lighter winds out of the east for Thursday, sunny and seasonal high near 19, and then turning a little bit milder for the end of the work week. Friday, sunshine, a high near 20 degrees. This warm stretch of weather continues right into the weekend, staying dry, lots of sunshine, highs in the low 20s. Tonight's low, plus 9.
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1: Some dates to remember ahead of Toronto's municipal election in just over a month. The city says the deadline to request to vote by mail is this Thursday at 4:30 p.m. You can do so by visiting the Toronto Elections website or calling 311. Advance voting will take place from October 6th to October 11th with two locations to vote in each ward. Election day is Monday, October 26th. Peel police say they've arrested several people in connection with a firearm investigation. On September 7th, officers were called to the Here Ontario and Dundas Streets area in Mississauga for reports of an armed man in a vehicle. Investigators say the suspect was found with an illegal firearm and a separate magazine containing ammunition. Police also seized a quantity of suspected cocaine and fentanyl with an estimated street value of $65,000. Following the investigation and a search warrant at a Mississauga residence, three other suspects were arrested. The four suspects are facing a combined 18 charges. A six-year-old girl has broken the women's world record for Rubik's Cube solving twice.
2: Her name is Lien Yunjur, and according to her mom, she started solving the infamous puzzle at age 4. The Chinese grade schooler practices for 2 to 3 hours a day and now knows more than 1,300 solving algorithms. She used those skills to recently break the women's world 3x3x3 record with a 4.52-second average across 5 solves, then did it again days later, averaging 4.27 seconds. Her mom says Lien used to be insecure, but competitive cubing has helped give her more confidence.
1: That was CNN's Jeremy Roth reporting. In 60 seconds, where the market's finished.
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1: 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Here's Chris McCusker.
25: Shares in Apple hit an all-time high today on word. The company is developing a screenless health and fitness tracker similar to the Whoop wrist-worn device. Now the idea here is to expand the iPhone maker's smartwatch lineup and add new wearable technology. Apple's project, though, remains in the preliminary phase, and there likely wouldn't be any debut of anything until 2028. Shares in Apple today jumped by about 0.33%. It was a mixed finish on Wall Street today, with the Nasdaq closing at a record for a second straight day. It was up by 122 points. The S&P finished flat, and the Dow was down 185. A member of the U.S. Fed said today it's not yet clear if further interest rate hikes will be needed. On Bay Street, the TSX higher today for a second day. It was up 326 points, 36,335. Maple Leaf Foods is winding down plant protein production at 2 U.S. plants and consolidating operations in Indiana by Q4 of next year. The company says the idea is to simplify operations. That stock today higher by about 0.5%. Gold futures today up by about a

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2: Going down to a low near 9 degrees as we welcome fall tonight. And for tomorrow, mix of sun and cloud, high of 18. 18 degrees again on Thursday and Friday. Sunny and 19, up to 21 and sunny still on Saturday. 680 News Time, 7 o'clock.
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4: It's Tuesday, September 22nd. Good evening. I'm Laura Carney.
2: I'm Alex Bloomfield. Here's what's making news right now.
5: With just over a month to go till Election Day, new polling shows the race to become Toronto's next mayor is getting closer.
6: He's up 1 point. She's down 3 points.
5: With another big debate set for tonight.
4: Firefighters are battling a two-alarm house fire in South Scarborough in the Danforth Avenue and Birchmount area.
7: It's the official goodbye to summer as autumn arrives this evening, bringing cool, crisp air and no rain for the GTA in the first few days of the new season.
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10: No Blue Jays baseball tonight. They get rained out in Baltimore. The tempo getting set to run with the sky in Chicago. And the Raptors signed Kawhi Leonard to a two-year extension. Sports at 15.
11: Back-to-back record closing highs on the NASDAQ, while the Dow is down by almost 200 points and the TSX higher by more than 300. Business at 26.
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12: Thank you, Laura. This report for Cars for Kids. We have a new problem on the eastbound QEW east of Burloak. Two-car crash. Looks like one car rear-ended the other. And we've got three people outside the vehicle standing along the concrete barrier to the left of the HOV lane. So please be careful passing through there. Vehicles are using that HOV lane to get around this left lane issue. But please, be again, do so safely. I don't see any emergency crews or tow trucks there just yet. So get to the right if you can to bypass this issue. Definitely seeing some heavy volume through there. On the other side of that, the eastbound QEW improves. It's a problem-free drive as you make your way towards the 427 and the Gardner Expressway. If you're heading out of the downtown on the westbound Gardner, you're looking at delays still from Parliament to Bathurst. And onto the westbound QEW, volume as usual from the 427 to west of Cawthra, and then get from Ford Drive out towards Trafalgar. Northbound Don Valley Parkway, heavy at the Danforth, and then more volume from Don Mills up towards Lawrence. On the North 404, a little bit of leftover volume between Steeles and 16th, but much improved through there. We have some construction on the northbound 400 at Highway 88 and Bradford. The right lane is blocked. I'll keep an eye on that and just see if it starts to backlog. For now, it looks like it's in pretty good shape. Eastbound 401 east of Mississauga Road still have that crash, and the collectors is blocking the right lane. And thanks to a traffic spotter for telling us about a problem in Oshawa at the intersection of Ritson and Taunton Road. We have a vehicle rollover. Cars on its roof, and that's affecting traffic westbound on Taunton and southbound on Ritson through that intersection. Ready to get rid of your car? Cars for Kids helps real kids both here in Toronto and across the country. 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Your next report in less than 10 minutes. With your forecast, here's Jesse Upol.
13: Just a few clouds this evening across the GTA, cooling down to a low of 9 degrees with a brisk northeast wind. Tomorrow, easterly winds between 20 to 40 kilometers per hour, so have that extra layer with you, especially through the morning. Sun and cloud through the afternoon, warming up to a high of 18 degrees. Tonight's low, plus 9.
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4: Happening now at the University of Toronto, a debate between the top three mayoral candidates is just about to get underway. It's being hosted by the Toronto Region Board of Trade and the Toronto Star. You can watch Olivia Chow, Brad Bradford, and Chris Alexander answer questions with a focus on the economy on our website and City News 24/7.
2: The debate comes as a new poll reveals a tightening race for the mayor's chair in this city. 680's Momin Qureshi reports.
5: In just over a month, voters will cast their ballot, but the latest numbers show Olivia Chow's lead is narrowing. growing. New polling from Liaison Strategy shows Chow, who held a double-digit lead,

0: has now dropped to just a 7% lead. Among decided voters, she's at 47%. Brad Bradford's at 40%. Chris Alexander at 10%. David Valentin with Liaison Strategy says Brad Bradford is gaining some momentum as people find out who he is. However,
1: the problem for Brad Bradford is that his unfavorables are going up faster than his favorable number is. So even though people are forming an impression, as more and more people are doing so, it's more negative than it is positive.
0: Momin Qureshi, 680 News Radio.
2: Happening now in Scarborough, Toronto Fire is battling a house fire near Haddon Avenue and South Edgeley Avenue. That's in the Danforth Ave and Birchmount Road area. The fire was reported around 5:30 after heavy smoke was seen rising above the home. Paramedics say no one has been taken to hospital. Haddon Avenue is closed for the investigation. Stay with 680 News Radio for the latest on this developing story.
3: 680 News Time 7:05. A crisp evening accompanies the arrival of fall, and it looks like summer heat won't make much of a comeback on the long-term outlook. With her pumpkin spice latte in hand, 680 Sophia Vavaroutsos is in Yorkville, gauging how Torontonians are feeling about autumn's arrival.
4: It's time for the official goodbye to summer as fall arrives this evening, and people out downtown say they're looking forward to embracing some seasonal traditions.
5: I'm excited to get a bunch of pumpkin spice lattes. I'm excited to take like photos of like the trees turning like orange and like red.
6: I'm doing a run in Muskoka, so I'm looking forward to the scenery and the weather up there.
7: Definitely going to a pumpkin patch.
4: The weather looks like it will cooperate for the early days of autumn and some outdoor activities. Our chief meteorologist, Natasha Ramzahai.
8: You may think it's cool, but it's seasonal for this time of year. The weekend looks fantastic with those temps coming up about 4, possibly 5 degrees above seasonal with lots of sunshine, and that sun is going to stay in place here through next week as well.
4: In Yorkville, Sophia Vavaroutso, 680 News Radio.
2: 680 News Time, 7:06. The U.S. president delivered another bewildering hour-long speech to the United Nations this morning. As 680's Richard Southern reports, the war in Iran was a major focus.
9: I have a big decision to make.
10: Trump used the landmark speech at the U.N. to again threaten to blow up the country of Iran.
9: Will a deal be made with Iran? Or do I annihilate the Islamic Republic? Do I drive them into hell with no chance of survival and no hope? But I believe we'll make a deal right after the election. They're waiting to see how I do in the midterm election.
10: The U.S. president effectively threatening a war crime there. Trump went on to talk about AI, something he's now calling super intelligence, indicating the U.S. has no plans to put any curbs on the technology.
9: I'm not going to stifle growth of something that will be bigger than the Industrial Revolution, but we will only encourage super intelligence, not rein it in.
10: Trump didn't mention Canada during the speech. Prime Minister Carney was in attendance but didn't address the assembly. Richard Southern, 680 News Radio.
3: The Prime Minister is hosting a summit on the Israel-Palestine conflict tonight at the UN General Assembly. Ahead of the gathering, Mark Carney pledged $100 million in new aid for Palestinians in Gaza and the West Bank. Carney says the money is meant to help bring about a two-state solution. The funding includes $80 million in humanitarian aid, with the rest for development funding for security initiatives, including an ongoing project to train Palestinian police.
2: The man suspected of firing gunshots outside a Belleville synagogue, triggering a shootout with police that led to both parties being hit, has died in hospital. City's Cynthia Mulligan reports.
11: The province's Special Investigations Unit confirms that Sean Ward died last night. The 29-year-old is accused of opening fire at a police officer stationed outside the Sons of Jacob synagogue on Sunday night. The officer, identified by the SIU as Constable Jeff Smith, was wounded in the exchange. He remains in stable condition. The shooting took place on Yom Kippur, the holiest day of the year for the Jewish community.
2: The Jewish community from across the country has started a fundraiser to support Constable Smith's recovery, which has so far raised about $90,000.
3: 680 News Time 7:08. 8 days after the trade with the Clippers was completed, the Raptors have reportedly reached an extension with Kawhi Leonard. More from 680's Alex Sixero.
12: ESPN reports it's a done deal. The Raptors and Kawhi Leonard have agreed on a 2-year, $115 million extension that also includes a player option for the 28-29 season. An extension was always believed to be coming after the Raptors acquired Kawhi from the Clippers. Here's ESPN's Shams Charania.
13: But my understanding is that he fully expects West to retire and finish his career in Toronto, and this deal allows him to do that.
12: The extension means the 35-year-old and the Raptors are now locked in for the next three seasons, potentially four if the player option is picked up. The Raptors hold media day next Monday. Training camp gets going next Tuesday in Quebec City. Alex Ixero, 680 News Radio.
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2: 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In 60 seconds, traffic and weather together. 680 News Time, 7:10.
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18: Thanks, Laura. This update is for CapitalDirect.ca. We're watching the eastbound QEW east of Burloak, where the HOV and left lane are blocked with a two-car crash. There's a fire truck on scene now that has that HOV lane blocked. And last I checked, there were people outside these vehicles as well. So please proceed safely through this collision. Again, the delay begins just before Appleby, and from there it's solid to east of Burloak. Then that eastbound QEW clears nicely. A little bit of volume from Heron Mills to east of Huron, Ontario, but no problems from there. All lanes are open as far as we know. On to the eastbound Gardiner Expressway, you're looking at delays from the 427 to Dufferin, and then into downtown, it's a slow go from east of Bathurst to York. Westbound Gardiner, heavy approaching Sherbourne to west of Bathurst, but not too bad beyond there. And on to the northbound Don Valley Parkway, that's heavy at the Danforth. There's a stalled vehicle. It's blocking the right shoulder, though, so all live lanes are open, but still a little bit slow through that stretch. Then it jams up from Don Mills to north of Lawrence. Northbound 404 moving well through York Region. Not seeing any delays through there at all. If you're on the northbound 400, it's a slow go from Highway 7 up to Langstaff, and we have construction now at Highway 88 and Bradford blocking the right lane. New problem on the westbound 401. This is at the collector ramp to the Allen. The right lane there is blocked with a stalled vehicle. So delays on that westbound 401 now from Bayview to the 400, alternately express and collectors, from Dixie to the 410 in the collectors. All clear through Milton now. No volume delays and all lanes are open. Eastbound 401 east of Mississauga Road, right lane still blocked with a crash there. It's a heavy go from the airport off and on to Young, alternately expressing collectors, and then in Scarborough from Warden to Kennedy in the collectors. Take a little, pay a little. 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Your next report in less than 10 minutes with a forecast. Here's Jesse Uppel.
19: It's a mostly clear evening across the GTA tonight, a low near 9 degrees with a brisk northeast wind. Tomorrow, sun and cloud throughout the afternoon, climbing to around seasonal temperatures, 18 for the high, but will be quite breezy with easterly winds up to 40 kilometers per hour. Lighter winds for Thursday, lots of sunshine and seasonal with a high near 19. Tonight's low, plus 9.
2: 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Canada's federal industry minister is continuing her push to change American political minds on tariffs. 680 business analyst Chris McCusker has more.
20: Melanie Jolie says there's bipartisan political support for tariffs in the U.S., and that raises the possibility our manufacturers will face barriers to North America's largest market long after Donald Trump's presidency. Jolie is one of several Canadian officials who have traveled to the U.S. over the past year and 2.5 to encourage American opposition to Trump's trade policies. She has been making the argument that tariffs on Canadian products merely drive up expenses for Americans by introducing new costs in the supply chain. California Governor Gavin Newsom recently said he can't guarantee Democrats would lift the tariffs if they were in power. But he also said the approach to trade would be very different. Chris McCusker, 680 News Radio.
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1: Mainly clear, 15 degrees downtown. Good evening, I'm Laura Carney. Here are the top stories this hour. The top three mayoral candidates are debating this evening in an event hosted by the Toronto Region Board of Trade and the Toronto Star. Olivia Chow, Brad Bradford, and Chris Alexander are taking part. It goes until 8 o'clock. You can watch it live on our website and on City News 24/7. Fire crews are in South Scarborough battling a house fire in the Danforth Ave and Birchmount area. It broke out around 5:30, sending a huge plume of thick black smoke into the air. So far, no injuries have been reported. And counting down to fall, the new season officially begins just after 8 o'clock. Time now for sports. 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
25: Good evening, Laura. Mother Nature has given the Blue Jays and Orioles the day off in Baltimore as the middle game of their three-game set has been rained out. And instead, the two teams will do a day-night doubleheader tomorrow with former teammates Max Scherzer and Chris Bassitt going head-to-head on the mound in Game 1 of the Twin Bill at 1:35 on Sportsnet and 590 The Fan. The Jays are 3.5 games out of the final AL wildcard spot with just 5 games to go. Elsewhere in the diamond, the Yankees shut out the Rays 2-0 in Game 1 of a doubleheader, while Game 2 just got underway in the Bronx. At the bottom of the hour, the Royals host the White Sox on Sportsnet Plus. To hoops, the Tempo are out on the road for a two-game trip to wrap up their inaugural season. They get the Sky in Chicago tonight at the top of the hour. The Tempo will try to bump their recent slump that's seen them drop 6 in a row in 9 of their last 10. NBA news today, the Raptors and Kawhi Leonard agree on a two-year, $115 million extension, which includes a player option for the 2028-29 season. ESPN's Shams Charania reporting Kawhi expects to finish his career as a Raptor. And on the ice, 10 NHL preseason games on the Tuesday schedule, and they can all be seen on Sportsnet Plus with the Canucks and Flames headlining the action at 9 o'clock. 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
1: 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Happening now at U of T, the debate between the top three mayoral candidates is underway, and it began with a question about property taxes. Olivia Chow had pledged that if elected, she would keep property taxes at or around the rate of inflation. And when asked about this, she pointed to her track record.
31: When I first became the mayor, we had a huge budget hole, close to $2 billion, in fact. And we have to fix our financial mess in order to deliver the services people need.
2: But both Chris Alexander and Brad Bradford have attacked Chao's record and even called into question her commitment to keep rates around inflation. Alexander says Toronto is back in a tough spot, pointing to the city's budget.
0: How did we get back into a situation where there's a $1.3 billion deficit starting point for the budget after a 20% tax increase on residential property owners in the city?
2: You can watch the debate right now on City News 24/7 and on our website. 680 News Time 719. British Columbians will be heading to the polls next month. Premier David Eby has called an election with voting day set for October 24th. Eby says the threat posed by U.S. President Donald Trump and his trade war represents, quote, an existential moment for BC.
3: He's threatening our ability to make decisions for ourselves about who we buy from, about the direction we set. This is exactly what Trump wants. He wants to weaken us. He wants to divide us. He wants to drive up our costs and put our businesses and our workers at risk.
2: The call is being criticized by opposition conservatives as the party leader resigned just a few days ago. Coming up in 60 seconds, traffic and your extended forecast. 680 News Time 720.
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18: And this report is for the Fall Home Show. A collision we've been reporting on for at least a couple of hours just got cleared away. That's on the eastbound 401 east of Mississauga Road in the Collectors. The right lane was blocked. MTO vehicles, the vehicles involved have all left the scene. All lanes are open and the volume backlog that was forming through there has improved as well. Not seeing any delays on that eastbound 401 until you reach the airport. Slow as usual from Pearson and off and on to Yonge, alternately Express and Collectors, and then just a minor delay into Durham region from West Nee to the 412. Westbound 401, still sluggish, approaching the 412 to Salem. Pretty good through Scarborough, though, and then at Bayview, alternately Express and Collectors, you're looking at delays out to about the 400. Then again, from Dixie to the 410, 403 in the Collectors. We mentioned a stalled vehicle earlier on the westbound 401 Collector ramp to the Allen. That is now gone. All lanes are open. If you're on the northbound 400, heavy at the Danforth, we have a stalled vehicle still blocking the right lane. From there, traffic jams up around Don Mills. It's a slow go from there to north of Lawrence. Southbound 404 DVP, heavy south of Steeles to south of Lawrence as well. If you're on the westbound Gardner coming out of the downtown, your delays are approaching Sherburn to west of Bathurst. And on the eastbound Gardner Expressway, it's a slow go still from the 427 to Dufferin. And then volume builds east of Bathurst into the downtown core. Eastbound QEW east of Burl Oak. Still have that crash blocking the HOV and left lane. That's heavy from well before Appleby. Last we checked, traffic getting by there on the right. Fire trucks have the HOV lane blocked off, so you'll have to squeeze over to the right to get around that. And then it's heavy on the eastbound QEW from Erin Mills to east of Huron, Ontario. 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Your next report is at 7:31 with the forecast. Here's meteorologist Jesse Upel.
19: We have mostly clear conditions across the GTA this evening, cooling down to a low of 9 degrees through the overnight and getting into a gusty northeast wind. Now, tomorrow, it's a cool start to the day, but after afternoon looks lovely. Mix of sun and cloud, 18 for the high, with a breezy east wind up to 40 kilometers per hour. Lighter winds for Thursday and back to seasonal with sunshine and a high of 19 degrees. Milder for Friday, up to 20 degrees with sunshine. And that warm, sunny, dry stretch continues right through the weekend. Tonight's low, plus 9.
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7: York Regional Police say they've dismantled a dark web drug distribution network. 680's Phil Martino reports.
16: During Project Ghostwire, York Regional Police seized more than $3 million worth of illegal drugs and, for the first time, a significant amount of cryptocurrency, according to Chief Paulo Da Silva.
17: This investigation was twofold. Following the physical distribution and trafficking of a high volume of illegal narcotics, while navigating the shadows of a sophisticated and growing digital world.
16: Police say investigators identified an online drug trafficking operation known as the Icy White North, a platform that operated primarily through the dark web.
20: Drugs were advertised through digital marketplaces, orders were processed through encrypted communications, and shipments were delivered to customers through Canada's legitimate parcel and postal infrastructure.
16: Four GTA residents are facing nearly 100 charges. Phil Martino, 680 News Radio.
7: There's a growing standoff between Meta and one of the biggest e-commerce companies in the world.
21: 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More than simple chatbots, AI agents can go out and execute on tasks. Muse is marketed as a tool for helping organize your calendar, sort through emails, even do online shopping. Many online businesses like Amazon rely on digital advertising and sponsored listings to make money. If humans are removed from the online shopping process, so is the ad revenue they generate. Mike Dubosky, ABC News.
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7: Now the dynamic Market Minute. 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
36: Our federal industry minister says there is bipartisan political support for tariffs in the U.S., so that is increasing the possibility our country's manufacturers will face barriers to the largest market in North America, even after Donald Trump leaves office. Melanie Joly has been suggesting to American officials, though, that tariffs on Canadian products drive up expenses for Americans. And while many high-profile Democrats have criticized the idea of tariffs, many will not guarantee they would lift them if they were in power. Bay Street higher for a second straight day. Today it was up 326 points, 36,335. It was also the best performer, up by 0.9%. Gold features today higher by 0.33% to 4,363. And then oil was lower for a fifth day, down $1.19 to $94.59 a barrel. The U.S. president said there had been some discussions with Iranian officials at the UN today. A mixed finish on Wall Street today, with the Nasdaq closing at a record high for a second straight day. It was also higher for a fourth day, the longest winning streak since August, up by 122 points. The S&P was flat and the Dow was down 185. And then shares in Microsoft today did finish lower by about 0.5%. The company announced its Xbox video game division is laying off 268 people and consolidating several studios under Activision. At the Business Center, I'm Chris McCusker.
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3: Good evening. It's Tuesday, September 22nd. And for Christine Ritchie, I'm Alain Kevion.
4: And I'm Mitch Burke. Here's what's making news right now.
3: Another mayoral debate happening this evening downtown. Voters can hear more from the top three candidates. The main topic tonight, the economy.
5: Big autumn vibes hitting the city with the season's official arrival this evening, and fall weather already getting in full swing.
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11: The Blue Jays and Orioles get rained out in Baltimore. The tempo hit the road to take on the Chicago Sky, and Kawhi Leonard re-ups with the Raptors on a 2-year extension. Sports at 45.
36: The Nasdaq closed at a record for a second straight day. The Dow dropped by more than 100 points. And Bay Street, the best performer today, was up by more than 300. Business at 56.
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3: Time for Rogers, Xfinity Internet, traffic and weather together on the ones. Good evening, Ben Davey.
22: Thank you, Alain. Hello, Mitch. Welcome to the show. This update for Canadian Rack Technologies. We are watching the westbound 401 this evening, west of Kiel in the express. Two vehicle crash. A couple of trucks involved with this one. It looks like a transport truck, and then behind it, another truck carrying a fleet of vehicles. Looks like both loads are secure. That is the good news. Unfortunately, it may take a while to get these vehicles out of there. Traffic really jamming up past behind this incident, so stick with the collectors, and they seem to be moving much better on that westbound 401. Again, that's just past Kiel in the express that you want to avoid. On the eastbound 401, fairly uneventful. Usual delays off and on express and collectors from the airport to Yonge, and then just a short delay into Durham region from Westney to about the 412. Eastbound 409 also jamming up from Martin Grove to the 401, but that's much improved as well. We had a stalled vehicle on the northbound Don Valley Parkway at the Danforth. It was off to the right shoulder. May still be a little slow through there as a result. And then the usual volume from Don Mills off and on to north of Lawrence. If you're on the southbound 400, we have construction already starting to kick in for the evening. South of Mapleview Drive, two left lanes are blocked. That was very slow yesterday early in the evening, so we'll keep an eye on that for you again tonight and see if that starts to jam up. I suspect it might. might. Pretty smooth drive south of there, though, into York region. South of Shepherd to the 401 ramps is heavy, however, on that southbound 400. Westbound Gardner, a slow go to coming out of the downtown core to just past Bathurst. You'll start to see some improvement there. And then on the northbound 410, we're still looking at some late clearing volume from Steeles to north of Queen. Eastbound QEW still have problems east of Burloak, blocking the HOV and far left lane. 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Your next report in less than 10 minutes with the forecast, Jesse Upol.
9: Mostly clear conditions, but things are looking cool as we move through this evening and overnight. 9 degrees in the city of Toronto with a gusty northeast wind. Could see gusts in excess of 40 kilometers per hour tonight. And tomorrow, it's an east wind, so it's a little bit on the breezy side. Sun and cloud through the afternoon, warming up to a high of 18 degrees. Tonight's low, plus 9.
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3: Happening now downtown, it's another chance for voters to hear from and potentially be persuaded by the three main candidates for mayor of Toronto.
4: The event is being live streamed right now on City News 24/7. We here will also bring you extended clips of the debate as it unfolds. Now, the focus of tonight is the economy. And here's an exchange between Olivia Chow and Brad Bradford about how best to balance the city's books.
10: Councillor, I spent the last 3 years cleaning up the mess because you were the vice chair of the budget committee for four years, and you left us with a close to $2 billion hold in our budget. So you can't run away from your record.
3: Well, hang on a second, Madam Mayor.
10: That is totally true. And I'm working hard in these tough economic times because we have a trade war. There is uncertainty. Yeah. I'm bringing in investment, promoting our city. You denigrated and called it a wasteland.
3: Where is the investment? We just had a national economic summit here in the city of Toronto. Prime Minister Carney is doing a terrific job. He brought investors from around the world to invest in projects in Canada. Do you know how many out of the 160 projects were here in Toronto? Zero. You did not have a single project on that list. There were more projects in the Yukon, Madam Mayor, than there were here in Toronto. And yet we could have been investing in housing. We could have been building the Scarborough LRT to give them the transit that those folks deserve. You are on the sidelines, Madam Mayor.
10: Most of those investment are in resources.
3: But they could have been in housing. They could have been in housing.
10: We have human resources.
3: They could have been in platform at George.
10: Natural resources. We don't have oil and water.
3: Madam Mayor, Toronto has a lot of assets.
10: Hang on a second.
3: And we would all agree that we should support.
12: You've made a point. Let's hear what Olivia has to say.
10: But once you start denigrating a city, and you keep saying that you're calling it a wasteland, our beloved city. You don't get to run our city if all you do is keep running it down over and over again.
3: Here's what I will say. Last week, Madam Mayor, you said that the City of Toronto is living up to its full potential. Say that to the people who are leaving in a flight.
12: I'm going to move us into the next debate.
3: Say that to the people that don't feel safe.
12: Brad, thank you.
4: Okay, so we'll leave it there for now. Other topics addressed tonight include housing and land use and transit. The debate continues live right now on our website. Election Day is 34 days away.
3: This is 680 News Radio Toronto at 7:36. Flannel and pumpkin spice season almost officially here, about 30 minutes before summer ends and the fall season begins. 680 Sophia Vavaroutsos joins us now with how Torontonians are welcoming in the new season and what's in store weather-wise.
13: Lots of jackets, even some hats out in Yorkville this evening as commuters say goodbye to summer. Kella says she's excited about autumn.
14: I actually prefer it. Like, we had a pretty hot summer. It's nice to feel like the cold breeze. I can wear a hoodie. You know, Uggs.
13: So bring on the seasonal traditions, pumpkin picking, a return to hot coffee from ice drinks, and taking those flannel shirts back out of the closet. Our chief meteorologist, Natasha Ramzahai, says the weather for the first week of the season will be ideal for some outdoor fall fun.
15: Patio cushions, you can put them out and leave them out. In fact, not just the next 24,
7: 48, 72 hours. We are talking for at least the next 8 days, possibly. We may have no precipitation.
13: The temperatures are set to be at or below the average for this time of year during the week, with warmer highs on the weekend near 20 degrees in Yorkville. Sophia Vavaruzzo, 680 News Radio.
4: 680 News Time, 737. The province's police watchdog says the suspect in the shooting outside of a synagogue in Belleville died in hospital last night. The 29-year-old man was identified as Sean Ward from the Quinte West area. He's accused of shooting at a police officer stationed outside the synagogue at the start of Yom Kippur, the holiest day on the Jewish calendar. It triggered a shootout where both the officer and the man were hit. Belleville police say Constable Jeff Smith remains in stable condition. Members from the Jewish community right across the country have started an online fundraiser to help support the constable's recovery. It has so far raised over $90,000.
3: In New York City, Prime Minister Mark Carney will host a meeting on a two-state solution in the Israeli-Palestinian conflict alongside other world leaders this evening. Speaking to reporters today at the United Nations General Assembly, Carney says Canada's investing $100 million in international assistance for Palestine.
15: Canada and our partners recognize the direct threat to peace posed by the Israeli government's endorsement of the E1 settlement scheme, and with reluctance, we have announced our intention to bring forward trade restrictions targeting goods produced in those illegal Israeli settlements.
3: The new aid will include topping up a years-long project in which Canada helps train Palestinian police.
4: And earlier today, U.S. President Donald Trump addressed the UNGA. It was a wide-ranging speech, including plenty on the war with Iran and artificial intelligence. Here's 680's Richard Southern.
16: With his war on Iran stretching into a seventh month, Trump used the speech in front of the UN General Assembly to again threaten to destroy the country.
6: I have a big decision to make. Will a deal be made with Iran, or do I annihilate the Islamic Republic? Do I drive them into hell with no chance of survival and no hope?
16: He moved on from that threat of a war crime to talk about artificial intelligence, indicating he intends to rename it superintelligence.
6: In other words, welcome to the new world of superintelligence-SI.
16: And said the U.S. will put no curbs on the technology.
6: We will only encourage superintelligence, not rein it in.
16: And having just signed a deal with Denmark, Trump says he plans to militarize Greenland.
6: We'll be building two very major military bases.
16: He also called Cuba a, quote, failed state, triggering a walkout from the Cuban delegation. Richard Southern, 680 News Radio.
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0: 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In 60 seconds, you'll hear traffic and weather together.
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0: 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Traffic and weather together on the ones. Here's Ben Davey.
4: Thank you, Alain. This update is for Scotiabank. We are watching the eastbound QEW east of Burloke. Still have this crash that happened just before 7 o'clock. The HOV and left lanes are both blocked, and that is creating a huge delay from east of Walker's Line to this issue east of Burloke. Give yourself plenty of time to get through that. Once you get to the other side, the eastbound QEW is moving very well. Onto the eastbound Gardiner Expressway, we're seeing improvement, but still patchy delays off and on from the 427 into Dufferin, and then it jams up again east of Bathurst to York. If you're on the westbound 401, you're going to find that heavy from Bayview to east of Kiel, alternately express and collectors, because of a two-vehicle collision west of Kiel in the express, blocking the right lane, a transport truck and another truck carrying a fleet of vehicles. And so definitely the express, the heavier option of the two right now. If you can get to the collectors, you'll probably save yourself a few minutes through that stretch. So definitely advisable to do that. Eastbound 401 still having some delays from the airport to Yonge, off and on express and collectors. That appears to all just be volume, and then slow go again from Westney to the 412. Westbound 401 coming out of Durham region, brief delay through Harmony, and then west of Westney we have left lane construction that widened to three left lanes as we went through the evening last night. We'll see if that's the case again this evening. On the northbound Don Valley Parkway, volume from Don Mills to north of Lawrence, and on the southbound side you're off and on the brakes from south of Steeles to south of Lawrence. 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Your next report in less than 10 minutes. With your forecast, here's meteorologist Jesse Opal.
5: It's a clear and cool evening across the GTA with a brisk northeast wind tonight, a low of 9 degrees. Have the extra layer with you tomorrow morning. It's going to be a cool start to the day, and then we warm up to 18 degrees for the afternoon with sun and cloud. We'll have a lighter east wind on Thursday, lots of sunshine and seasonal with a high near 19. Tonight's low, 9 degrees.
0: 15 degrees right now in downtown Toronto. 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
0: 15 degrees right now in downtown Toronto. Good evening. I'm Ali Kevion. Here are the top stories this hour. Happening now downtown, Olivia Chow, Brad Bradford, and Chris Alexander debating, giving voters another chance to hear from the top three mayoral candidates. The main topic of discussion, the economy. Keep it locked here on 680 News Radio for the latest, or tune in on City News 24/7. About 15 minutes left before they wrap up. Election day is October 26. Less than 30 minutes before the summer season comes to an end and fall officially shows up. The forecast for the first full week of the season set to be at or below seasonal. Your extended forecast coming up at 7:51. And still ahead on 680 News Radio.
9: Four people have been charged in connection with a drug trafficking investigation in York Region. Police say over $300 million worth of illegal drugs have been taken off our streets.
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10: Good evening, Alan. It'll be double the fun for the Blue Jays and Orioles in Baltimore tomorrow after tonight's middle game of the series was rained out. The Blue Jays are not mathematically eliminated from the playoffs, but certainly teetering on that edge at 3.5 games back with just 5 games to go. Old friends Max Scherzer and Chris Bassett go head-to-head on the mound in Game 1 of the doubleheader tomorrow at 1:35 on Sportsnet and Sportsnet 590 The Fan. Other diamond doings tonight, the Yankees blank the Rays 2-0, and the two sides scoreless right now in Game 2 of their day-night doubleheader, while the Royals and White Sox scoreless in the top of the first over on Sportsnet+. Plus. In baseball news, Dodgers superstar Shohei Ohtani set to return off the injured list tomorrow against the San Diego Padres at home. On the hardwood, the Toronto Tempo kick off a 2-game road swing to close out their season tonight against the Chicago Sky in the Windy City. Tip-off goes at the top of the hour. NBA news today, the business behind the highly anticipated Kawhi Leonard return to Toronto appears to be all wrapped up as the Raptors and the Claw agreed to a 2-year extension worth $115 million today with a player option for the 28-29 season. Shams Charania of ESPN reports Kawhi intends to finish his career in Toronto. And in hockey, the Flames and Canucks continue the NHL preseason schedule tonight at 9 o'clock on Sportsnet 1 as part of a 10-game preseason slate. All other games can be found over on Sportsnet Plus. 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
0: 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The Competition Bureau says it's reached a deal with one of Canada's grocery chains on its use of property controls, which can reduce competition in local markets. 680 News Radio business analyst Chris McCusker explains.
15: The deal essentially just formalizes commitments made by the grocer earlier this year. So Empire will no longer use or enforce land restrictions, which prevent a property from being used to operate or lease to certain type of businesses. Empire will also limit the use of exclusivity clauses, which prohibit landlords from leasing space to another tenant that competes with an existing tenant. Now, back in 2024, the Competition Bureau began investigating various grocers on the use of property controls after another report suggested some retailers may have been using the tool to curb competition. Empire is the parent company of several banners, including Sobeys, Safeway, and Foodland. Chris McCusker, 680 News Radio.
0: York Regional Police have busted up a dark web drug trafficking ring. 680's Phil Martino with those details.
9: York Regional Police say they've dismantled a dark web drug distribution network after investigators identified a high-volume dark web vendor advertising things like cocaine and fentanyl for sale. According to Chief Paolo Da Silva, five people are facing nearly 100 charges in connection with Project Ghostwire.
16: More than $3 million worth of illicit drugs have been removed from our streets. streets.
9: There's also a first for the service.
16: We have also seized a significant amount of cryptocurrency.
9: York's top cop says this investigation was twofold, following the physical distribution and trafficking of a high volume of illegal narcotics while navigating the shadows of a sophisticated and growing digital world which has no borders. Phil Martino, 680 News Radio.
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0: 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Here's Ben Davies.
4: And this update for Diamond and Diamond Lawyers. Eastbound QEW east of Burloke. The collision is gone. The volume remains. It's jammed solid from east of Walkers because of a collision that we had earlier involving two vehicles. HOV and left lane were blocked, but all emergency vehicles and the vehicles involved have been cleared from the scene. So you will be moving shortly if you aren't already on that eastbound QEW east of Walkers line. From there, it's a pretty good drive on the eastbound QEW. No delays onto the eastbound Gardner Expressway. You're looking pretty good most of the way downtown. You get to about the Humber Bridge, and from there, there's still some volume inbound on that eastbound Gardner Expressway to just east of Jameson. Not a bad drive beyond there. Westbound side of the Gardner Expressway, still slow from the Rogers Center to about Bathurst, but from there, you're in good shape the rest of the way to the QEW and the northbound 427. Eastbound 401 is heavy from the airport to Yonge, alternately Express and Collectors, then into the Durham region from Westview to the 412. Westbound 401 slow through Harmony. Not sure why. Don't have a camera there and no reports of any construction. But yeah, it's really backed up. Approaching Harmony on the westbound 401. If you're sitting in that delay and you see any lanes closed, would appreciate a call. Star 680 is our number here to reach us in the studio. West of Westney, we do have left lane construction that's a little further along that West 401. And then from Bayview to Keele, alternately Express and Collectors because of this collision west of Keele in the Express blocking the far right lane. When it comes to fighting for your rights, there's nothing tougher than a diamond. 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Your next report is at 8:01 with your forecast. Here's meteorologist Jesse Upel.
5: It's a clear sky across the GTA this evening, cooling down to a low of 9 degrees with a brisk northeast wind. It's a cool start to tomorrow morning, but the afternoon looks lovely with sun and cloud and a high of 18 degrees. Lighter winds out of the east for Thursday, sunny and seasonal high near 19, and then turning a little bit milder for the end of the work week. Friday, sunshine, a high near 20 degrees. This warm stretch of weather continues right into the weekend, staying dry. Lots of sunshine, highs in the low 20s. Tonight's low, plus 9.
0: 15 degrees right now in downtown Toronto. Coming up at 8 o'clock, the latest from another debate where the top three mayoral candidates for the city's top job are talking economics, and fall officially showing up in just a few minutes. You'll hear what to expect in that first week when the fall season officially arrives. 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
0: Well, the Claw wants to call Toronto home after a drama-filled trade was finally made official last week. All-star forward Kawhi Leonard has agreed to a two-year, $115 million contract extension with the Toronto Raptors. The deal includes a player option for the 2028-29 season. Leonard joined the Raptors via a blockbuster trade with the Los Angeles Clippers, first reported early in the offseason. The deal for Leonard was filled with controversy due to an investigation into reported salary cap circumvention, which alleged the Clippers had set Leonard up with endorsement deals in order to pay the forward more than the salary cap would allow. The NBA concluded its investigation earlier this month with Leonard receiving a $700,000 fine. This marks Leonard's second stint with the Raptors franchise. Well, drivers have been stuck in delays on Rexdale Boulevard near Woodbine Racetrack for the last couple of months. 680's Kyle Hawking tells us what's going on.
2: There are now two reasons for delays on Rexdale east of the 427, with picketing happening at entrances to the Great Canadian Casino ongoing after Unifor says the resort locked out about 100 security officers when their contract expired on July 22nd. That's led to traffic backups, particularly eastbound on Rexdale, heading towards the entrance at Queens Plate Drive. And this week, new construction went into place in the eastbound lanes from Queens Plate to Highway 27. City crews are grinding and resurfacing the roadway, but only one eastbound lane is open through the area while work is underway, and that's making traffic even worse. The paving work's only scheduled until the end of this week, but there's no word on when the labor disruption might end. With a 9-year drive, Kyle Hawking, 680 News Radio.
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7: The U.S. president backtracking on a plan to get its potash from Belarus. Donald Trump announced yesterday he would make a deal with Belarus for potash, shutting out Canada. Then Belarus said it didn't have enough, and Trump said this today.
8: Belarus has a lot of potash, and our farmers need good prices, and we want to get a lower price than Canada. And we'll continue to go with Canada.
7: Shares in Nutrien, Canada's biggest potash producer, did move higher today, up 1.6%. Now the TSX higher for a second straight day. It was up 326 points, 36,335. It was the best performer today, higher by 0.9%. Gold futures up by 0.3% to 4,363. And then oil was lower for a fifth day, down $1.19 to $94.59 a barrel. On Wall Street, the U.S. president threatened the annihilation of Iran in his speech at the UN. And then American officials sat down with Iranian officials, and Donald Trump says progress was made. Now, as promised over the weekend, the U.S., Denmark, and Greenland did sign an agreement aimed at strengthening security in the Arctic and North Atlantic. The Dow today was down 185, the S&P was flat, and the NASDAQ closed at a record for a second straight day, up by 122 points. At the Business Center, I'm Chris McCusker.